0: on. Obviously, a 10, but what type of 10?
1: I think I'll be...
0: Okay, well, the track condition, in terms of what we've seen here with the rail, out 6 metres, was out 3.5 metres from your last meeting. That was a little while ago, back on the 29th of May.
1: Yeah, we were on a good 4 that day, so there wasn't much damage at all.
0: Yeah,
1: very easy to put back.
0: And I guess the key to it as well is just how much it chips out, because you may see riders look to stay closer to the rail, but that's going to be down to how they judge after the first couple of races. How do you sort of see it as it pans out throughout the day?
1: Yeah, definitely to see how much mess they make or opens up. They'll move out if it does break up.
0: Yep. Overall, though, it looks like we're in for a good day of racing.
1: Yeah, we're very blessed with this day. Sunny, and yeah, I've seen worse days on Kiwi Free Cup than this.
0: Too right, Craig. Right. All the best to you and the club.
1: Thank you very much, Brendan.
2: I guess just throughout the day, we're going to learn a little bit more, aren't we, in terms of the track conditions, because we were just talking off camera there about will it be holding and perhaps where we're going to see people coming throughout the later part of the day.
0: Yeah, and I guess we'll get a guide in these first couple of races. First 3 races are over 1,200 metres, so we'll be talking to the jockeys post those races just to try and get a feeling of what's happening out there with the track condition. It's always tricky when it's holding, and if it does chip out, obviously on a day when it is holding, you need a shower of rain, but we've got beautiful conditions here today, so yeah, the jockey's input will be all important.
2: Yep, it sure will, and we'll be getting that to you throughout this afternoon. We need some bets. We need some suggested bets from yourself, Brendan Popper. What have you got?
0: I do like a couple of horses in the first race, actually, but I'll land with Tassels. I think Tassels and Girls are two very nice horses. They competed in the same race here last time out on a good 4. Girls finished into 4th position. Tassels sat back on the rail and made some really good ground into 5th position. Both of the runners that I'm talking about have trialled well on wet ground. Tassels here had a trial in April, sat back, really worked home nicely on heavy 10 ground. Girls was a runner who also performed well at the Avondale trials on wet ground. They've both gone to the line, and I think they are both strong chances. Happy to lean with Tassels, who's at a slightly better price, sitting at $5. What the man saw is just in really good space at present, is a runner that is getting through the wet track conditions, sits at $3.70 to win today's Seeker Kiwi Fruit Cup. Lady Charlton in the last race, just feel as though she's a runner that's looking for these testing conditions. She's drawn in barrier number 1, happy to run with that as a $13 prospect. And yes, we'll play around Girls, Tassels, and also Pact as a top 5 option. $7.75 for that same race multi. It was $8 this morning, so now $7.75 if you're looking for something a little bit different on the program.
2: I love it. We're off and with our best bets early. Race number 1, plenty of interest there in that for Brendan Popperwell. What about for me? Well, I went with a best and a value on the program. In terms of a value, well, I settled on Pure Bars. So that's in race number 4. Gets the blinkers on and obviously has had... perhaps not the best of runs last time, but gets back on a really heavy track today, and I think that could be crucial. There's been plenty of word around about race number 7, horse 9 in Rocking for Donna Logan. Well at the weights, absolutely loves the mud, and sits at $5 as my best. So they're my suggested bets for the Tauranga meeting this afternoon. Welcome in George Simon to the panel. George, great to be here with you today. Busy, you've gone from Alexandra Park to Tauranga, certainly racking up the miles.
3: Yeah, just over the last 24 hours, and hopefully A. White has certainly bouncing back from his illness, but yeah, they went to the dirty dirties, the reserve of the reserves last night at Alexandra Park, struggled my way through it, but always enjoyed calling the harness racing. Yeah, but here today, the big talking point throughout the week, Emily, has been the weather, but Tauranga's turned it on today. It's a little bit cold in the shade where you are, and it'll be freezing up where I am, but nevertheless, the sun is out anyway.
2: That's what we like to see. Talk to us about your suggested bets. What are you liking here today?
3: Yeah, I think there's a couple of good chances in the throughout the card. My best bet goes around in race number 3. It is number 3, Oppressor. It does come with a proviso. He can run about it, but he's done it in just about every start that he's had so far. He was impressive in winning this particular day at Avondale, and his subsequent form has been solid as well, including a close-up third at Ellerslie last start. He's to be ridden again by Sam McNabb, who's riding well, claims at 2 kilos. I just thought the $3.90 around Oppressor made him the best of the day from the Danny Walker, Aaron Tutter stable. Race 3, number 3, Oppressor. My value bet is in our feature, and it is the race 6, number 1, Churchillian. It just depends how this track is going to play. That's the big question mark. I think if it suits those up on speed, I think Churchillian, with a rejuvenated and well-rested Sam Collett after her recent holiday, I think Churchillian can...

0: certainly be very competitive. I like the price in a very competitive field.
1: Yeah, it sure is. Looking forward to that. The feature on the card from Tauranga. George, we'll let you go up to your commentator's box and enjoy the rest of your afternoon. And for us, well, Brendan Popwell was giving us a jockey to follow. It's Tom Wigram for this afternoon.
2: Yeah, thanks, Emily. A young jockey that's making some really big strides over the last couple of weeks is Tom Wigram. He joins me now. Tom, great to get your thoughts around the card of racing, but how has the last couple of weeks gone for you?
3: Yeah, no, it's been super. I've only been riding 3 weeks now, but I've had a few winners, so it's been great.
2: Yeah, well, let's talk about the runner in the first race in Girls. Wet track looks to be ideal off those heavy trials. It looks to be a strong chance for you.
3: Yeah, no, she's shown a lot in her trials previous to her first race, all on the wet track, and I think the wet track should suit her today.
2: Barrier draw, you're obviously drawn wide, so tactically how do you feel as though you want to play it? Is she a horse that you want to go back, get back and sort of roll into the race, or can you use a little bit of gas early?
3: She's naturally reasonably quick out the gates, and Barrier 13's a bit sticky, but I think we'll go forward.
2: Okay. What about the stablemate in that race as well? Is that some sort of chance impact, a couple of good runs and strong maiden races as well?
3: Yeah, I am a little bit wary of her. Her trial form's great on wet tracks as well, so...
2: All right, well, looks like a good hope to kick off the day. Let's move to Reptech. This one you pick up for the Wexford barn and does have some wet track credentials to its name.
3: Yeah, no, he looks like a really nice horse and he goes well in a wet track, so should be a good chance.
2: What about Opaya Joe? Just loves rating 65. He's a 10-race winner. You were aboard last time to the races. He excelled on the home track and hoping for something similar again here today.
3: Yeah, he won 3 starts back here at Tauranga, so he likes the track, and the wet track will help him, and hopefully we can kick another one home.
2: Look, a horse who likes to be put up on speed, and no doubt you're looking to try and utilise that with the claim back to 56 kilos, looks incredibly well placed for a 10-race winner.
3: Yeah, no, he's lucky to still be a 65, and he's drawn well, so hopefully we can go forward.
2: Muscovado in race number 4, a runner that does have some wet track form to its name.
3: Yeah, I think the wet track's definitely key for him today. Hopefully he'll run another good race.
2: Kiwi Fruit Cup in race number 5, Gallant Hero. Go back 12 months ago, was an enormous placing when Bruno actually lost his irons. A runner that's got form here on wet ground. It can be a chance for you.
3: Yeah, no, he's definitely a good horse. He's been out of form recently, but the wet track should assist him too.
2: Rocking. Now, this one for Donna, there's some really good form on heavy ground. Must be excited about this horse today on the ground that we're going to get here.
3: Yeah, I rode her at the trials at the start of her preparation. She trialled up really nicely. The true wet track will definitely help her today, and yeah, she's a very nice chance.
2: And you rounded out with Miss Margot in the last.
3: Yeah, the wet track should suit her today, and up to a mile will help, so hopefully she'll go well.
2: Strong book of rides for a rider that's only started 3 weeks ago. So is there one there that you like over the other, Tom?
3: I think Rocking is my favourite today.
2: All right, all the best out there, mate, and keep the roll going.
3: Thank you. Thank you very much.
1: Well, I'm pretty happy to hear that. Rocking is my best bet and does look like a really nice chance for Donna Logan there in race number 7. But I think Tom Wigram's certainly going to be a jockey to follow over these winter months with that very valuable claim and really just kicking off the career at the right time here. Good book of rides at Tauranga this afternoon. Nicole, that sort of sets the scene for us here at Tauranga today. We're going to go through this race number 1 shortly. In the meantime, back to you.
4: Thanks so much, Emily. And yes, 12:22, the first. So back there very shortly, of course, Brendan's got his best bet and Tassels lining up there. And also that same race multi around at the moment, our top 3 in betting. So all that to look forward to in that build up prior to race number 1. But for the first time on the big Saturday this week, it's time to welcome in Thad Taylor at the bookmaker's desk. And Thad, there's a few of us on the backup from last night. How are you?
5: Yeah, no, backing up beautifully. Used to it now. Morning, Nicole, to you and to viewers. I love myself a bit of Friday night lights, but I also love myself a bit of big Saturday. Obviously, we've lost Trentham out of the meeting, but that meeting is open. You can find that down the left-hand side on the TAB website or at the 2nd of the 7th for Trentham, so that is open. You can bet into that, but let's focus on Tauranga, just on Tom Wigram. He's a $7 second favourite to win that jockey challenge today. You can also back him to ride 1 winner, 2 winners, 3 winners, even 4 winners under the extras tab. Race number 2, rather, is the first race I want to step into, Nicole, and it's Amazonia going up against Quando. Quando's been extremely well backed after that first up win at Maramara, but Amazonia, $12 into $6, it's halved its quote, and I think it will be a pace influence in the race, maybe map related around that one. Opaya Joe, here's Tom Wigram. Gee, this horse causes us some headaches. The winner of 10, and I think it's been a losing result every time has Opaya Joe, 15 into 650. A lot of chat about Platinum Diamond. She gets the heavy track she needs. Just look at that run 2 starts ago at Rotorua after doing things wrong. Bit of gear change, should get out of the gates okay. Clearly the worst result in that listed event there, the Tauranga Classic, 7 into 420. This is a move around the Nomad. It gets back onto the heavy track for the Brosnans, 21 into 9, and it has won at Tauranga, which can be key at this track in the Hollands Heads to finish this off. A little nice little freshen up for Dar Ace, 7 into $3.90. The bonus cashback races today, Nicole, are at Tauranga and Eagle Farm. We've obviously got the last group one there of that Queensland Winter Carnival. You know the drill. Second or third, get your bet back and bonus cash up to $50. And look, one of the advantages of losing Trentham early, if there is any, is the team can react and we can go with the odds surge at Caulfield today. So that will be a little bit of fun. It'll be a little bit different. We can use the odds surge at Caulfield, one bet per race there, max bet $100. So we've got all the promotions in place, Nicole, even though we've lost a meeting, but I'm looking forward to Tauranga and seeing how that track plays on the heavy 10 today.
4: Yeah, definitely. Thank you so much for that early update on those moves. Platinum Diamond, I know, tipped out on multiple different shows as well. Maddie Cameron was pretty keen on the mail run this morning around the Lisa Letter chance in the feature. And we'll be checking in with that throughout the afternoon as well on the very latest from the bookmaker's desk. Still to come on your big Saturday, we look forward to the first race at Tauranga. We're getting underway there at 12:22. Of course, our sole domestic venue today taking us through this week. And of course, it's an 8-race card with that addition to that race coming through from Pukekohe. It is Kiwi Fruit Cup Day. It's a race that we see targeted by horses each and every year. These winter tracks, the listed feature, the Tauranga Classic, yes, Platinum Diamond, our now favourite, ahead of Churchillian in that event. And our last Group 1 of the season across in Australia, the Group 1 Tats Tiara, all that to enjoy.
1: Well, the Kiwis are out for the rest of the weekend, starting with the Warriors up against the Dolphins. Now, the wingers for both of these sides have been exceptional. So this power play, any three, Dallin Watanizalesniak, Chance Nicol-Klokstad, Salwyn Koppo, Jermaine Isako, to score a try paying $2.45. We then head over to Vancouver to the Football World Cup, where the All Whites are in action against Belgium for a potential spot in the knockout rounds. Check out this power play. Chris Wood, Elijah Just, Romy Lukaku to each have a shot on target. Then early Sunday morning, it's the White Ferns in action at the T20 World Cup against England. Amelia Kerr paying $3.25 as New Zealand's top run scorer. And don't forget the Black Caps. They're in action in their Test cricket match against England. Head on over to the TAB app for all of your betting information. Take a look at it. It's easier and faster to use, and bet responsibly.
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4: we're going somewhere when we arrive. Well, we're just 5 minutes out from the first race here on your big Saturday. It does start the early quaddy at Tauranga as we head and join Brendan and Emily in the yard.
1: So into the parade ring for race number one, the Gartshore Construction Maiden, over 1,200 metres. And this one, of course, kicks off proceedings here at Tauranga this afternoon. Horse number four, Girls, Girls, Girls, comes up at our favourite. Just the one start for a fourth. What do we make of that?
2: Yeah, a runner that was very good, I thought, last start to the races here on a good four surface. When you consider just how good her trials were on wet ground. I really think she's a horse that will excel in these track conditions. Tom Wergren riding well. Maybe that barrier was just a little bit tricky.
1: Looks that way. The number six, Tassels, is the next horse that we touch on. Obviously comes through the same race as the favourite, and I thought it was an

0: really taken by her trial here in April. I just love how she got through the week, a lot more to offer, and then her first up run here was good as well. A barrier draw that I hope that she can use and be in that first half of the field and get that advantage over Girls, Girls, Girls.
1: A three-year-old daughter of Embellishers, horse number six in Tassels. The next horse that we look at in the parade as they get out for race number one is horse number eight. I'm pretty sure eight is Lamarcy, just making its way out, not as a part of it. So outside of that, the Gartshall Construction Maiden over the 1,200 metres, the one there, Brass Monkey, having a first race day start.
0: Yeah, and this horse went well at the trials. Now, it led them up and put a big break on them and then was able to hold out a late challenge. It was on a good surface. Michael McNabb takes the ride.
1: So a couple of the top chances in race number one coming in from Tauranga with 3 minutes to go. Brendan Poplar will come to you. You're standing by with Ross McCarroll.
0: Thanks, Emily. Yes, Ross, Tassels, a runner that I'm sure impressed you with what she did here on debut on a good surface.
2: Yeah, we were sort of expecting to get do that because she'd shown a lot of her work in her first trial, so it was a good run, yeah.
0: You found today's race, obviously had a couple of options last Saturday and even Wednesday. What sort of steered you towards this option?
2: I would have preferred to go Pukekohe, but I mean, I've got a mate there and he said it was just so bad you couldn't go. But I mean, why didn't they put them off a day? I just don't understand that either. Mm. But anyway, we sort of, because she'd gone well here, we thought we might as well have a throw of the dice here.
0: Has she got that capability of being a little bit closer than what she was maybe last time out to the races?
2: Don't worry. She's going to need to be, I think you're going to need to be on speed today, but we'll see with the rail out. So I'm hoping she'll jump and be placed a little bit handier. If not, I think she might struggle.
0: Yep. A feeling that's shown you a bit at home, though, and it looks like she's got some talent.
2: Yeah, I think she's going to be all right, yeah. Whether she's better on a little bit better ground, that's the only thing, but we'll find out today.
0: And Alaskan a little bit later on, a couple of starts for you so far. What's your thoughts coming into this?
2: Yeah, I really like her. I thought she'd be a good winning chance if she handles a track, but I was talking to Sean, he used to have it, Sean Ritchie at Ellerslie. He doesn't think she'll handle heavy track, but her work's been good leading into it, so she's another one. Wait and see what happens.
0: All right. All the best, Ross.
2: Thanks, Brent.
0: Good man. That's Ross McCarroll there, Emily chatting around Tassels and Alaskan.
1: Yeah, a couple of nice chances, especially here in race number one. Went down lovely and free to the start, did Tassels. Sets up nicely off that one start. Brendan, talk me about your numbers when it comes to the first.
0: Yeah, look, Tassels is getting to a good price. She's back to her opening quote, actually, at $6. It was that initial movement around her price. I think the key is finding her position a pair or two closer. And if they can get that position they're looking for with Ashley aboard, I feel that she can get that advantage over Girls, Girls, Girls, who's her biggest danger. I really do think that.
1: Thad Taylor, not long to go until the first here at Tauranga. What is our market mover?
3: Boy, oh boy, we've got a market mover, and I didn't think it would be this horse, Emily, as I say good morning to you. Girls, Girls, Girls is clearly the worst result for the TAB. We opened $5, it's into $4, and packed also for Donna Logan, 6 into 5. So there's been a push there. In the last 45 minutes, Brass Monkey almost threatened to start favourite here. It was out there at $8, 7, 6, 5, 55. It's into $4.20, Brass Monkey, and this is, it's a little bit unusual for a first starter to be attracting this amount of attention late. If you're on Girls, Girls, Girls, do not be concerned. It is well backed and clearly the worst result, minus 70,000 for the TAB. Packed in play, Tassels in play back to its opening price, but this is some move late for number one, Brass Monkey. That'll be our first hot runner of the day.
1: Sure is. Was tipped on the form, wasn't it? And looking to make it a winning start.
0: I wonder if it's map related because it's a horse who showed a torrent of speed at the Y.

First on the card, the Garchul Construction Maiden. Last couple are about to come into line. Little Orchid goes forward for Jasmine Fawcett. So Casa Rubik and Karuba Mahuba, they'll be the last two to load away. Favourite is Girls, Girls, Girls at $4. Brass Monkey goes equal favourite now at $4 as well, and Seven Packed at $5. Tassels at $6. Tracker Heavy 10, rail out 6 metres. Casa Rubik will be the last one in. So we're set to go in the first of eight here at Racing Tauranga today. They stand well. Just a wee bit of activity in the stalls. And they're set to go. Gates are back in the first and they're off and racing, and Pact was one of the first away from Little Orchid. Going forward, Casa Rubik and out wider moving forward also. Girls, Girls, Girls is turning it on and is going to race away to the lead. Kicking up along the inside, Starlight Rose to be handy. They'd be followed out then by Pact is settling fourth and then two lengths away. Over on the inside of those next then came Tassels, followed out deeper by Casa Rubik. With those is Little Orchid drifting, followed round by Rock Goddess, then Karuba Mahuba, back second last Mary Armour, and last is Brass Monkey. Down the side to the 600 metres they come in the first, and it's Girls, Girls, Girls, and Run Don't Walk. Now that's been up there, it's challenging the leader on the outside. Out three wide moving forward, Casa Rubik with Rock Goddess, and behind them Starlight Rose from Packed Mary Armour, then Little Orchid followed by Tassels, back on the inside from Karuba Mahuba and Brass Monkey. Homeward Bound, 250 to go in the first. Girls, Girls, Girls, the leader. Casa Rubik's coming after down in the centre. Two lengths away then is Starlight Rose, followed by Pack Mariama, Rock Goddess and Brass Monkey. But Girls, Girls, Girls put them away at the 150 for Tom Wigram, and Girls, Girls, Girls is racing away for the win. Starlight Rose will be second just ahead of Casa Rubik, and then followed over by Packed with Tassels, Mariama, Brass Monkey. Further back in the field then came, over on the inside was Little Orchid with Rock Goddess, Karuba Mahuba, and Run Don't Walk will be the last of them home. Nice win. Number four, Girls, Girls, Girls. Just its second race day appearance for the Let's Go Girls Syndicate, managed by Kylie Bax, Donna Logan, and Barley Park. And this young rider, Tom Wigram, creating a very favourable impression in his early stages of his riding career, and she won it with a fair bit of authority too. Number four, Girls, Girls, Girls. 10, Starlight Rose will be second ahead of Casa Rubik, and Pact will be the fourth of them home for first four players. No worries about the winner in the

0: win Girls, Girls, Girls, of course, three-year-old daughter of North Pacific, who'd start number two. Got the career off to a great start. Tom Riggum with the valuable four-kilo claim, and of course, Donna Logan doing the training. And she's got a couple of nice chances throughout the rest of the program. Speaking of Donna Logan, Brendan Popwell will come to you.
1: Thanks, Emily. That's a very good win, but also a great ride from Tom to be able to show that intent and cross into the rail.
2: Yeah, well, that was the plan. After walking the straight with him, we decided the rail was as good a place as any. So with no weight on his back, we had to take advantage of it. And he rode it perfect. I said, don't flatten her to get there, but, you know, do keep some in the tank. Perfect ride.
1: Okay, I guess things panned out nicely. You had the horse still nominated for this race because you were down to run on Wednesday. All good plans come through there. But also with this horse getting a wet track, it looked very good on wet ground through the trials.
2: Well, Tom said on the way down, it's only two horses that are beaten well written, and we were one of them at the trial. So if that's any form line to go on, we were a little bit confident. But, gee, that track's, I thought, a lot better than a heavy 10. It's in good order.
1: Will that help rocking a little bit later on?
2: Well, now I'm a bit worried. I've labelled her my best one today. But we'll see. They might rip it open and it might still be in her favour.
1: Just about this young man in Tom Wigram. 3 weeks race day riding now, and he's making all the right strides.
2: Yeah, well, we're not getting carried away. I mean, he's got 4 kilos off their backs at this stage, but he is showing some absolute maturity in how he does ride, even though it's 4 kilos advantage. I like his maturity about his attitude towards it all, and keeping his feet on the ground and not big-headed, so that's a big plus for him.
1: It is. He's a young man that speaks well, and there's hopefully a nice bright future there. But congratulations to you, Donna.
2: Thank you, Brendan. That's a big relief.
0: Those attributes will take him a long way as well, won't they? Tom Wigram, of course, a successful jockey aboard Girls, Girls, Girls, who gets a first win at just a second start. Was off a good fourth, actually, at a first race day start and improves off that. Tom Wigram, winning jockey, is with Brendan now.
1: Congratulations, Tom. Tactically, you got that bang on. Well done.
3: Yeah, no, thank you. We walked the track earlier and we thought the rail wasn't actually that bad. So from the outside barrier, we just decided to have intent from the gate. She jumped really well, found the lead easy, and then she just kicked away from them. Yeah.
1: You were able to get her to come back underneath? Were you able to get her to relax once you'd be able to do that little bit of work to find the front?
3: Yeah, no, once she found the front, she relaxed beautifully. She's such a nice horse and, yeah, no, just sprinted away.
1: How do you find the track condition out there? As you said, that rail looks to be a good spot. How are you getting through the conditions?
3: Yeah, no, she skipped through them. I don't think it's a true heavy 10. It is riding a bit better than that, so.
1: All the best for the rest of the day, Tom.
3: Thank you very much.
1: Tom Wigram there, Emily, and brilliant ride. Brilliant ride aboard Girls, Girls, Girls, the favourite in the first.
0: Yeah, and he's got some lovely rides to come, hasn't he, Tom? So keep a watch on him throughout the rest of this afternoon. Obviously, indentured to Donna Logan. She's doing a great job of producing him and made a great start to the career. All honours with the number four, Girls, Girls, Girls, here in the first race on the card. The Garchel Construction Maiden over 1,200 metres. And for that Let's Go Girls Syndicate, no doubt there'll be some champagne flowing, Nicole, as we wrap up race number one.
4: I'm sure they will, Emily. And gee, just looking at the close-up of Tom, he's got a great style on him already, doesn't he? And great to hear there from his boss, Donna Logan, keeping his feet on the ground, and a great interview. Obviously, our jockey to follow as well today, and I think he's doing a great job of it. His fourth win since starting, yes, only 3 weeks ago. We take our first break, and on the other side, we'll have more from Tauranga as we look ahead to the remainder of their card.
5: And what is he to you? 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Is he to you?
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2: It's hard to line them up here. Midnight Scandal out in the centre. Lux Libertas on the inside. And Cork is starting to power home. Cork ranged up on the outside at the 100. Lux Libertas still there on the inside. Cork in front from Lux Libertas. And Cork will win the Tauranga Classic. It'll be Cork for Samantha Collett. Well, she's certainly making an impression back home in New Zealand just in a couple of weeks.
3: She's a great little mare. She's been all over the country and she just keeps giving us a thrill every time she goes. Like, fresh up 1400 metres at Tauranga, she's very hard to beat, and I know we've gone up a lot of grades, but she's been unlucky here a couple of times, so really stoked for the owners. We've been trying to get that black type, and finally we've got it today.
4: Yeah, it was obviously fantastic. There's pretty testing track conditions out there. It really tested my post-Queensland fitness. Probably wasn't the one I thought would win today. Her work's been really solid during the week, but she toughed it out when it mattered.
5: Of course, Samantha Collett, back from Queensland last year, taking out the listed feature at Tauranga aboard Cork. And she's got a pretty good chance, Emily, to go back-to-back in the race as well, obviously with Churchillian, although Platinum Diamond, I think, has been well supported as we look forward to the features with you guys a little later on.
6: He has a couple of really nice chances across that race, isn't there, where you can easily make a case. And I think the team here at Tauranga will be pretty happy with the field that's assembled for the race because it is full of quality. Let's sort of break down that Tauranga Classic, and we will also get a market update surrounding the race, because you did mention a horse by the name of Platinum Diamond, and obviously presents as a really nice chance in the heavy conditions that we're seeing here today. It is going to be the sixth on the card. 3:11 will be the start time. And as I mentioned, Platinum Diamond, the mover in terms of the market, sevens into 4:20. Thad, as we get your opinion on this pre-start market, I know it's sort of been one-way traffic into Platinum Diamond, and there's plenty at risk when it comes to her if she was able to get up and score.
7: Yeah, more than 70,000 currently, Emily. That number could even grow more significantly. You can see short on totes as well, Platinum Diamond. So all the rage. Bookmakers threw the balls in the air in this race to a degree. Came down with Churchillian and TriStar as joint $5.50 favourites. And the marketplace said, well, if you're not going to make a favourite, we will. Bang. 7 into $4.20 for Platinum Diamond. One-way traffic to a degree, in saying that we haven't seen any significant drifts around those other top runners in the market, the TriStars, the Churchillians. There has been a move down the book. Astoria Brook draws Barrier 4, drew 6 of 6 at Ellerslie, got back to last. Can Astoria Brook just race a little handier today with Michael McNabb aboard again? Gets back on a heavy track, has won at Tauranga, and that is an advantage, you know, traditionally speaking. Down the page though, I mean, look, it looked like the TriStar was very good last time. It has support. Churchillian, we know if she gets her own way in front, she's going to be awfully hard to beat. And we're going to have to watch that track pattern, Emily, throughout the day. You know, too early to be saying up and in, up and in, up and in. But, you know, if we did start to see a bit of a pattern evolve, we'll actually start to see these markets evolve as well. And Platinum Diamond is one runner that may potentially get out of its ground, while the likes of her Churchillian, well, you know where she's going to be. So there's a little bit more to play out. Maybe it's wishful thinking on my behalf that I can get away from Platinum Diamond and the Tauranga Classic, because clearly the worst result, clearly the market mover, clearly the hot runner.
6: You make a good point, though, surrounding the track, and obviously that'll unfold as we work through the rest of today, and we can get the latest from the jockeys in terms of what's the best position to be in when it comes to the Tauranga track this afternoon. Well, as you heard, Sam Collett was successful last year aboard Cork. This year, she's looking to take out the race with Churchillian, and earlier on, Brennan Popperwell caught up with her.
8: Thanks, Emily. Yes, joined by Sam Collett, and first of all, I guess, Sam, welcome home. How was the holiday?
9: Yeah, it was fantastic. Ate plenty, drank plenty, and got lots of sun.
8: Well, hey, look, you brought the sun with you. Probably doesn't have the same temperature in it. You got some Formula One action into your holiday as well.
9: Yeah, that was the main part of the trip. I'm a mad Formula One fan, and we managed to get to Barcelona to watch Lewis Hamilton get his first win for Ferrari. So it was fantastic to experience that whole atmosphere there. It was just a really incredible trip.
8: Nice one. All right, we'll need to try and find some winners today to pay for the next trip. And you've got a good chance today in the feature race, a race you won last year, in fact, with Cork. And Churchillian looks a great ride for you.
9: Yeah, she does. She's obviously, you know, a fantastic little mare when she's on. And she looks to be probably the likely pacemaker today. Obviously, as the track potentially improves a little bit with the sun coming out here today, it may dry. It may just suit her more than others. She's obviously, you know, a winner at 1,400 metres, winning here, and also a winner on a heavy track. So it'll all just depend on how the track plays as the day goes on. But, you know, when she's good, she's very good.
8: Yeah, she was beaten last out over 1,600 metres. This looks to be her sweet spot. You look at her performance two starts ago with how good she was. So back and trip and how the track potentially could play close to the rail looks ideal.
9: Yeah, absolutely. Obviously, she's probably, even though she's been a winner at the mile, I don't think that's necessarily her peak pet distance, I should say. The 1,400 metre here is like right up her alley, and especially Tauranga too. She can scoot around the corner with the rail out a bit.
8: Muchacha is your last ride as well in race number 8 in the maiden race?
9: Yeah, listen, I didn't think her run was too bad here last time. I might have just made the wrong call and just trying to stay on the inside. I think she's a filly that's been looking for the mile. She's obviously had a little bit of time between runs. The softer ground's not going to hurt her, but if she runs as well as she has been, she's going to probably improve a little bit, but the extra distance is probably going to suit her.
8: Great to see you back, Sam, and all the best today, and also with that new season just around the corner.
9: Thank you.
6: Yeah, really nice chance of taking out that feature, especially with Churchillian's front-running style, and good to have Sam Collett back in the country off the back of a well-deserved holiday in Europe. That's the feature, of course, the listed contest here at Tauranga. But we also have the Seeker Kiwi Fruit Cup as another of the nice races across our 8-race program. Thad Taylor will talk us through the market. What the man saw, Thad, comes up as the favourite. Understandably, I guess, just seems to be in a really good groove, a really good, rich vein of form at the moment.
7: Yeah, no doubt about it. I mean, the winner of two of its last three, What the Man Saw, it is rock solid in this mark and has been the best back runner. Now, it's quite a compressed market up the top, as you can see. He's a sharp one. It's interesting. We haven't seen a lot of money for it. If you look at the form on face value, you'd see Box Moss in the form line and you'd think, boy, oh boy, this was a horse in good form. I think there's been some trepidation around the heavy track conditions for He's a Sharp One. Watch the track now. We're hearing, obviously, Tom Wigram suggesting it's running better than a heavy 10. Does that bring He's a Sharp One back into it? I'm going to be watching that price very, very closely. Dance of Her steps up in distance for the first time in this preparation, and we haven't seen a heck of a lot of support there. We have seen a lot of money for 10 foot tall, though. Vicky Prendergast's runner, and again, that is stepping up in ground, but all indications are 10 foot tall will relish it. So clearly the two best backed at this stage, What the Man Saw and 10 foot tall. I'll be keeping an eye on He's a Sharp One, and there is a roughie that they have backed here to a degree. St. Vincent, 16 starts for one win. That win came on a heavy track. Full disclosure, just letting you know, 41 under 35, we have seen a sprinkling there for St. Vincent. But What the Man Saw and 10 foot tall have been the two they do like at this stage in the Kiwi Fruit Cup.
6: And we can paint that picture a little closer to a start time as we get your hot horses throughout this afternoon, Thad. A big thank you to you for those couple of previews. Jasmine Fawcett will be aboard 10 foot tall, and Brendan Popwell, you're standing beside her now.
8: Well, yeah, thank you, Emily. Yeah, Jasmine, 10 foot tall is a horse that you know quite well. You've won a couple of times on the horse. How do you feel the horse's place for today?
10: Yeah, I'm feeling quite confident. I think she'll relish over the 2100, and I think she'll really enjoy the heavy conditions of today's track. I galloped her on Thursday, and she gave me a really good feel, and I got a little bit excited.
8: Nice.
10: So it doesn't happen very often for me. I'm usually quite complacent when it comes to it, but yeah, I'm definitely looking forward to riding her.
8: Yeah, it goes beyond the mile for the first time, and as you said, stepping up in distance, but that's going to be a good thing for her.
10: Yeah, we've got a tidy barrier draw, so I'll give her an economical run. So I do definitely think she'll see out the distance.
8: You were riding in the first race. What did you make of conditions out there?
10: It's definitely heavy. I had to wash my face before this interview. So, yeah, it's a testing track, and it's not every horse will handle it.
8: Yeah. I'll go to your other couple of rides, Ocean Road and Race 3. He's a long time off the scene, but he does have wet track credentials to his name.
10: Yeah, absolutely, and he's an on-course and on-distance winner. So he'll handle the heavy track for sure, like you just said. But the only issue is the barrier, but I'll just ride him patiently. He's first up, so I'll give him a good run, and he should be finding the line really strong.
8: Nice to pick one up in the feature, race number 6 today. Your ride is Thuza for Tony Pike and Cambridge Stud.

0: board, but my instructions are to ride her back, and I'm going to do the best for the horse. And obviously the query is the heavy track, but she is placed on it. She ran a second on a heavy nine, so I'm do hoping that she will go a good race. A
1: couple of other chances. Race 7, Ruark is a horse that can bob up.
0: Yeah, he's also won course and distance, so he could be a sneaker each way, you never know.
1: And Dar Ace, in a piece of form in terms of placing constantly, that's good for a maiden in the last.
0: Oh, he's absolutely dual win, so I do think he's one of my best rides today.
1: Okay, is that it? Is that the best one?
0: 10-foot tool's the best one.
1: and the one in the last, maybe?
0: Hard to separate.
1: Okay, all right, good luck today out there. Ride well, ride safe.
0: Thank you.
1: Cool. That's Jasmine Fawcett there with a couple of nice rides for the program, Emily.
2: Yeah, really nice rides, and I think there's a few that you can note down there, in particular 10-foot tool. I know Pip Morris is pretty keen on that, made it her best bet on the form, so best of luck to all involved in that feature race this afternoon. Nicole, race number 2 is not too far away. The start time for that is about 11 minutes away from getting underway. You'll be back with us on course as we preview all of the action ahead of the second.
3: Thanks so much, Emily. And yes, so obviously Jasmine Fawcett with a couple of very strong rides as well there today. And of course, our winning interviews with the jockeys got off to a great start with Tom Wriggum taking out the first. We'll be heading to a break next here on Your Big Saturday. When we come back, yes, we're closer to the second race out of Tauranga.
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5: The Foxes claims Classic in the run to the line, and it's up for the Foxes.
6: But the Foxes in front, the Foxes digging deep here for Oisin Murphy, and the Foxes just hangs on to with a Dante.
5: And the Foxes comes pouncing past the pair of them, and the Foxes wins.
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9: Sharon's 16 and a half hands. He's got a great shoulder. He's got beautiful scope. He's a beautiful mover. Just absolutely glides over the ground. A lot of quality. He's a very exciting horse.
3: Welcome back. Of course, we'll be closer to the next at Tauranga shortly, about 9 minutes away. Before we head there, though, we do take in the first of our Australian venues today. Of course, we do have the last Group 1, Tats Tiara, later on in the program. We've also got racing to come out of Rose Hill and also Caulfield. But we've got a 10-race card here at Newcastle, jumping in and taking a few of these on the big Saturday. Racing on a heavy 8 track as we look to get on course with our team here. Sky Thoroughbred Central, it's a maiden over the 900 metres to kick off this meeting.
10: These two first starters in the first to put them both up too long. Mitch Cacciatore, $11 opening quotes. After deductions, you're looking at a $7 opening price. They backed him yesterday into 460, and he's firmed again today, 460 into 320. So 7 into 320, now 310. Overall for Mr. Cacciatore, best back runner in the first starter for the Ben Lees camp. Also good money for Blighty Boy, another first starter, this one for Nathan Doyle. All up, you're looking at around about 480 into 350 for it. So it's your second best back runner. I like Mick, like Kiss of Gold. It was the horse I had favourite, but there's no real betting support for it. It's out to a $4 chance.
11: So about to come up, thank you, my friend. JBO is the favourite for the Jockey Challenge over Lee McGorian. Lee McGorian rides Bobby in the opening event. JBO is on Blighty Boy. Late mail numbers here, 5, 13, 10 and 1. So we start the day on a heavy 8. There are some showers forecast throughout the day, but they haven't arrived as of yet.
12: Yeah, and there are a few dark clouds circling Newcastle Racecourse here today. So, there'll be a few showers, no doubt.

0: they are predicted. But on this heavy track, hopefully we don't get too much rain because we don't want this track to deteriorate too much.
1: Quaddie starts race 7 on the program, and that is due to get underway at 20 minutes after 2. The rail out 5 metres. So one of them, the rider out of the saddle with one of them over there behind the gates. That might be Apache Command, who's being a bit obstinate as things presently stand.
0: Cantankerous even.
1: Recalcitrant will do as well. In they come for race number 1. Late bar numbers 5, 13, 10 and 1. There's Kiss of Gold, the on-top pick going in. Good go. Mr. Cacciatore, a debutante for the first over 900 metres. Here's Ben Hall.
2: He's now walking up towards the barrier stalls. Overcast day here at Newcastle. Heavy 8 the conditions. Rails out 5 metres. So here's Blighty Boy coming forward and Shinko Star, the last one to get set. Starter comes around the front of the gates. He climbs the ladder. First of 10. Ready to jump here. Just waiting on that red light. There it is. Off they go now, and Shinko Star began well out wide with Blighty Boy, and also going forward is Unnatural Power, and Bobby is bursting through the pack, followed then by Mr. Cacciatore, who's starting to build up some momentum. Apache Command's driving through along the rail. The Way Ahead was next. Then came Kiss of Gold, now drifting back with Shinko Star. And Just Goes Back near the back of the field. And Poimer is at the end. Around the home turn, 4:25 left to go now. Mr. Cacciatore in front. Apache Command on the rail. Then The Way Ahead getting to the outside with further back to Blighty Boy. Then came Bobby and a couple of lengths away to Kiss of Gold. But The Way Ahead shot clear with 200 metres left to go and put pay to them very quickly. The Way Ahead, 3-4 lengths in front. They're fighting out the minor prizes, but they won't get The Way Ahead. And The Way Ahead comes away and scores. The Way Ahead won by 4 lengths. Second was Apache Command in front of Kiss of Gold, Mr. Cacciatore. Then Unjust, followed further back by Poimer, who passed a few in the straight. Blighty Boy disappointing. Then Bobby, followed then by Unnatural Power. And the last one was Shinko Star.
3: The Way Ahead storms home. 10, 4, 5 and 2, your numbers as we leave Newcastle there. Lots more to come from them. Lots more to come, though, on the domestic side of things in our sole venue, Tauranga, on Kiwifruit Cup Day. Now, just 4 minutes out from the second race, we will link back to recorded coverage with Emily and Brendan, runners in the yard for race 2.
4: Let's get to the second, the rating 75 over 1,200 metres. And first horse on screen is Quando. That last start win sort of speaks for itself. It was pretty impressive. It wouldn't be a surprise to see this horse repeat.
5: He's got very good three-year-old form and have to go all the way back to the beginning of the season, Emily. He was good enough to run second in a Hawke's Bay Guineas on a heavy 9 track. And, of course, he won his maiden on a heavy 10. So he brings the right stats, 2 from 2 over the 1,200 metres. Looks like he should land in a favourable position as well. Looks hard to beat.
4: Number 4 is Moneypenny, who also resumed this campaign with a win, just lunged on the line and got up, beating home Erringo Bra. A lot to like about the second up record as well.
5: Yeah, the Erringo Bra reference, as you mentioned there, has come out and won next time to the races. Second up, 3 starts for a win and a couple of placings. Will go up 3.5 kilos, and obviously that means a weight swing towards one of its rivals in Reptac.
4: Speaking of Reptac, it's the next horse that we get to, the 2/7, but a small margin in that resuming run was just swamped late, and you'd think there was some improvement.
5: Yeah, a runner who's got form on the board via the heavy tracks and was able to lead and win in 2 of his races as well, and was beaten last year on testing ground, which could be the concern, but the drop in weight with Tom Wigram is going to be a massive assistance.
4: Number 6 is Amazonia, who has Jack Taplin's 2 kilo claim. Finished down the field at New Plymouth last time on a soft track, but is looking to bounce back today.
5: She plays a key part in the map. She looks like a runner that will push forward. She's got a low draw, a couple of kilos coming off with Jack Taplin, despite her not having a record here. If she can land in a favourable position, that makes her a dangerous chance.
4: Number 8 is Oratia Beauty, who's 3rd up off the back of a last start, 2nd at Tarapa. It was only by a small margin too, with Courtney Barnes to ride.
5: This runner's been running in some very good 3-year-old races, and she's had 2 runs back this preparation. And the barrier draw of 1, if she can utilise that and give herself an opportunity and sit behind the pressure,

0: track and does get the claim down to 57 with Jonah Shizuka.
1: In the yard there now at the start, going to be loading up shortly. Brendan, we'll come to you with John Bell.
0: Yeah, thanks, Emily. And yeah, John, you've got a nice chance here in Amazoni, and she's a horse that does like to put herself forward and running. Do you feel as though that's a key for today's race?
2: I think so. There's maybe one from the outside might come across, but we've got to be in the first couple and just cuddle her up. And when she breathes into the straight, well, hopefully she's got that gas that we think she has, and maybe she can pull it off.
0: She's a heavy track winner. She doesn't have any great stats here, though. She's five starts for five nowhere so far.
2: Is that right? I didn't look. But, you know, she's had a lot of bad luck with, you know, a few issues and even a few gate issues that, you know, she's jumped too quick and gone down on her nose or hit the gates or something. So she's been working well, so that's all I can say, really. She's happier in herself. And, you know, if we get any luck, well, hopefully we'll get enough for a bottle of gas and to go home, you know.
0: And a bottle of something else. Overall, though, do you feel as if she gets that right sort of luck, she can run you a big race?
2: I would like to think so.
0: Okay. Muscovado, a couple of runs in this preparation. Tom Wergram rides. That's the horse who lines up in race number four.
2: Yeah, pull the weight off. If we can get a better than midfield with cover and have him relaxed, you know, it's a nice straight here. The ground suits. You know, I'd like to think he would, you know, sort of run a very nice race.
0: All the best, John.
2: Thank you. Best of luck to the punters.
1: John Bell there chatting to Brendan Popplewell with Amazonia in this next. Thad Taylor, we'll come to you. Obviously, you opened Quando at that $2.15, and punters pretty happy to get involved off that opening quote.
3: Yeah, they sure are. Cut this field in half, Emily. Cut this field in half. Discard the top three and back the bottom three, and Brendan Popplewell's all over it. That seems to be the formula here in this market. Quando first, yeah, $2.15 with some small deductions there, but into $1.75. Holds by far and away, in fact, five times more than the next best backed runner does Quando. So a very well-backed odds-on favourite here. Then the move came for Amazonia, where it was one of our market movers this morning, 12 into 6, just back to 7, but looks like it'll be a pace influence, a good mover. And right down the bottom, moving as we speak, is Oratea Beauty. Maybe it trails behind Amazonia, 8 into $4.60. So look, Quando is our hot runner. Amazonia's been the mover, and the late mover, Oratea Beauty, the bottom half of the field here.
1: Race number two, not far away from getting underway. George Simon calling all of the action across the eight races here at Tauranga. George, over to you.
4: Thank you, Emily. As the last couple are about to come into line, Money Penny goes forward, and the last one up will be a Reptac. Tom Wigram aboard Reptac. Tom successful in the first aboard Girls, Girls, Girls. An impressive winner on the first on the card. Field of six for the second. They're locked and loaded. Gates are back immediately and they're off. Takashi caught her well from barrier two. Amazonia has designs on the lead as well, followed out by Money Penny and Reptac. So they're four deep out in front as they go past 1,000 metres. 2.5 to the race favourite Quando, and last is Oratea Beauty. So as they settle down into some semblance of order, and Reptac is the leader, led by a length and a half from on the inside Amazonia with Money Penny. Two lengths away then came back on the inside Takashi with Quando, and last is Oratea Beauty. So down the side to the 650. There's five lengths over the field, and Reptac at the head of affairs by three quarters from Money Penny. Third on the inside, Amazonia. Favourite Quando inching closer. Then came Takashi on the inside of Oratea Beauty. Up to the corner they come, 450 from home. Reptac being eyeballed by Money Penny. Quando's out deeper. The favourite looks to angle out into the centre of the track. Amazonia in behind these from Takashi and Oratea Beauty. It's Reptac hard up against the inside. Quando now left. Leveling out in the centre. Two lengths away, Takashi looking to warm up late and followed out wider by Oratea Beauty. It's Quando. Gee, Takashi's coming home quickly, and Reptac battling on as well, but Quando, the favourite, delivers. Quando will beat second Takashi, third Reptac. Fourth over was Oratea Beauty, then Amazonia and Money Penny. Favourite will get there. Number five, Quando, George Rook for Andrew Forsman and the Sunlight Trust. He goes bang, bang after a spell, $1.50, $1.30. He just possibly got a bit tired over the concluding stages. The eye-catching run with Takashi coming from last on the corner and got to within about a neck of the winner at the line. But Quando will beat Takashi. Third will be Reptac. And fourth over was Oratea Beauty ahead of Amazonia. Favourite delivers here. Nice.

0: Quiet patient ride by George Rook. Quando, the son of Wooten Bassett for the Sunlight Trust team. Well done to them. Andrew Forsman, winning role continues.
1: It was a bit of a nervous watch if you're on at $1.50, wasn't it? Because missed away, recovered well to get into a good position, and then was just sort of rolling around late when the pressure came on. But it's too classy, gets the job done, does the 5-5 from one as the result there across the line. Brendan Popplewell, you've got winning representative standing by, so we'll come to you.
2: Thanks, Emily. Joe Walker, congratulations. Your bits played out there over 1,200 metres, slow away, and then just wanted to do a couple of things wrong down the straight.
3: Still learning, but absolutely. When he sort of flopped out and gave them a little bit of start, I thought that certainly wasn't the plan initially. They were hard up against the fence in the first race, which they often are, so we sort of hoped that off the back of that there would be a bit of speed and he'd be able to settle. I think he probably produced his best performance the other day at Matter when he did get in amongst them, and he was able to get a bit of cover, track into the race and finish off.
2: Looks like he's forever learning, and I guess if you look towards what happened in the spring, he was good enough to be placed in a Hawke's Bay Guineas, so there's a bit there to look forward to as a four-year-old.
3: For sure, and as you say, learning all the time, getting better all the time. He's beaten older horses today, that's no mean feat, not the easiest thing to do. He'll get better with racing, and he does enjoy getting his toe on the ground, clearly.
2: Nice work, congratulations.
3: Thanks very much.
1: Owned by the Sunlight Trust, a nice win by Quando. George Rook, Andrew Forsman combining, and does look like a horse with a good bit of upside. We'll get that recorded interview with George Rook when he is available. But the number five takes top honours, Nicole, here at Tauranga in very good fashion. A lot to like about the win of Quando, even though if it was a little bit of a nervous watch late in the piece.
4: He was a little bit wayward, wasn't he? Certainly still a bit to learn, as we heard there in the interview, but now the winner of three from just the seven starts. Favourite punters will be happy, and yes, we'll get that interview with George Rook played down the line very shortly, but it's time to set the scene at Rose Hill ahead of their programme. The feature on the 10-race card, race number eight, the listed McKell Cup over the 2,000 metres. Track listed in the soft range here. Let's get on track with Sky Thoroughbred Central here, 2 minutes out from the opener.
5: To five, we have equal favourites now, $5 Cold Brew and Cheese Swings, both firmers, both big losers in our book. That support for Cozy Corner continues, so I thought that 750 had firm, now into seven. So it is the biggest firm today, 950 into seven for Cozy Corner. I'm shocked that there's no money for Mafia. Looks to get on-pace favours, and especially with the scratching of Nullarbor Jane, Ron mentioned it. I should mention the deduction there for that late scratching, 5x5 for Nullarbor Jane. So that takes the total deductions in the race out to 10 cents. But yeah, back to Mafia. Barrier two now. I thought he'd get solo lead here, but not a dollar for him. 4.60, I assessed him favourite on Wednesday. He's all the way out to 8.50. There has been a late firm here for Presides. It's popular enough, 10 into nine, and just now got $8.50. So 10 into 8.50 today for Presides. It is a firmer, just in time, holding solid enough there at 11. And the other horse that has firmed a little bit today, Cape Byron, 14 into 11. Well, Phyllis Schaus, it's the horse that punters backed at 9 a.m. Right on 9 a.m., we laid $41. It is into 17. So it's one of the bigger trim ups, all that money coming right on the stroke of 9 a.m. So back to the top of this market, still $5 equal favorites at the top. We might just look to push back a little bit further on She Swings, maybe get out her out another roll. But yeah, $5 each of two there at the top. They're the two best back runners, tab.com.au. Just back to 5.50 now for She Swings. That money continuing, Cozy Corner. It's the market mover today, 9.50 to $6.50. Barrier one on this 6 meter rail, we expect her to be advantaged.
6: Loading in, half the field locked away. Luke Marlow calling this card today. Here he is for the first.
7: Bunce, Jason Collett. Up comes Starinian. She Swings moving in. Equilibrist. And only two to move up, Presides and Just In Time. But welcome along, everyone, to Rose Hill Gardens, midway to start us. Soft six-metre rail. And the program about to commence. They're all set. And they're racing now. Cozy Corner, barrier one, stepped away okay. Cold Brew pushing up. And so too is Mafia. Mafia's got the lead. Cold Brew three wide. Fellas Chouse between them. Cape Byron, Roussillon much closer.

0: In behind Cozy Corner in a bunched field, wide out Starinian. In that clump was Presides, followed by She Swings, about four or five off the leaders. On the outside of Hell of a Nature, Thames just in time in an awkward spot, and Equilibrist is last. Felischaus goes to the lead, out to the side, 650 metres to run. Led by One Cold Brew, Mafia box seating, Starinian is wide. Then Cape Byron, Cozy Corner, the inside from Presides, Roussillon. She Swings, Hell of a Nature, they spin the turn. Felischaus, 400 to go. Led Cold Brew, Mafia. Behind those then was Cape Byron, Cozy Corner railing up on the inside. And further back was Hell of a Nature. Halfway down the running, Cold Brew laying in, goes up on the outside of Felischaus. Cozy Corner, Mafia, Hell of a Nature running home. Inside the last 150, Cold Brew, Felischaus, Mafia, Hell of a Nature, Cozy Corner. It's Cold Brew in front. Cold Brew holding them, and Cold Brew's going to win it just from a photo between Hell of a Nature, Mafia, then Cozy Corner, followed by Felischaus, Thames, Equilibris, then Cape Byron, Roussillon, She Swings, Presides, Starinian, and just in time.
1: Cold Brew, Richard and Will Friedman, Will Stanley, the 3 kilo apprentice, gets on the board. Got a little bit tight there late when Mafia was trying to get into the clear. We'll have a look at the head on in a moment. Takes ground off Cold Brew in the end, but I think Hell of a Nature might have even grabbed second in front of it, and it has. So two, Cold Brew will win. Eight, Hell of a Nature will be second. And one, Mafia will be third. Fourth home, number 10, Cozy Corner. And we'll have a look at the head-on coming up. Ronnie.
2: Yeah, well, look, he's a nice horse. He'd at the end of last preparation, he put big gaps in a field there on a soft track in a midway, and prior to that, he put a couple together as well. So he'd been a long time off the scene. He resumed after moderate trials, put the riding on the wall, for 1,300 metres today, perfect. And he's a horse that could, I think...
3: They're running around there, as we can see from the head on, but your numbers, 2, 8, 1 and 10. Your market mover, Cold Brew, takes it. William Stanley doing the riding there. Right, that was the opener at Rose Hill. Time to head back. George Rook, a short time ago, catching up with Brendan Popplewell after the win of Quando in race 2.
4: George, congratulations. He looked to be a horse that was going to be hard to beat today. Things didn't go to plan at the start of the race, though.
5: Yeah, I was just sort of saying to Connections, he just wasn't as focused as maybe he was last time fresh up. He was very blasé about everything today. But he gets through the ground probably better than most things. Travelled into it beautifully, put the race to bed nicely. I thought he was going to roll onto the rail, so I pulled it through, and it's probably rider error. Should have kept it then left, but he put the race to bed at the right time.
4: He just looks like a horse that once the penny really does drop, there's something to work with for the team for next season.
5: Yep, definitely. I think he's going to be a lovely... When he strengthens up, really, he's got a lot to come. And when he strengthens up, he'll be a lovely horse.
4: First ride on the track, what did you make of it?
5: I walked it before the first, and I thought it wasn't too bad. There's plenty of grass cover, but it is very wet underneath. And sort of they're taking that top layer off. It'd be hard work towards sort of race 4 or 5.
4: Tri-Star looks a good ride for you in that feature race with how she won last start.
5: Yeah, hopefully, yeah, she's going to be slow away. I'll have to come up with a plan. Hopefully we'll go quick enough. And hopefully they'll start winning off the rail.
4: Well done, George.
5: Thank you.
3: All right, some really good insight into how the track is playing through the first couple of races there. We're taking a break, and on the other side, the big Saturday, we take a look at a sporting focus. We've got Ricardo Ball in the studio catching up on today's big game, of course, at 3 p.m. with the All Whites.
6: Paddington, a unique thoroughbred, the only horse in history to win the Irish 2000 Guineas.
7: Paddington has gone from strength to strength, wins the 2000 Guineas.
6: St. James's Palace Stakes.
7: Paddington, the leading three-year-old miler, comes up and wins the St. James's Palace.
6: Eclipse Stakes.
7: Remember the upshot, beats the youngster. Paddington won the Coral Eclipse.
6: And the Sussex Stakes.
7: Paddington, he's still going to be unbeaten this season. He's going to win the Sussex Stakes.
6: Four Group 1 wins, all in 68 days. Paddington, standing at Windsor Park Stud.
8: Moving out down the outside is putting in big bounce though. Moving out from last. McGuinness. There are 100 to go. Jinx out enough though. Vaseline a length and a half. And Vaseline has got the golden ticket. Pinion for the Irishman, Joe Doyle. And Pinion upsets them.
9: This week's Mills East Multi is going to see us working with our Commonwealth partners. We're going to be in Australia, we're going to bounce across to Canada, back to Australia, and this will give us three green ticks. First up, we are going to be over in Vancouver for the World Cup, where Belgium take on our All Whites. Both teams are in desperate need for a win, so this will mean there will be goals in this fixture. So let's take total goals in the match over 2.5. From Vancouver to Suncorp over in Brisbane, National Rugby League, where the Dolphins, they take on the Warriors. Dolphins, very good side. They play a fast, upbeat tempo style of game and they have points in them. The Warriors, well, they're a good side. They also have points in them. This is a day game kicking off 3 p.m. local time. I anticipate a high scoring game. So let's take total points in the match over 43.5. Suncorp to Eagle Farm, just down the road, for the last Group 1 of the season, the Tats Tiara for the Phillies and the Mares. It's a really competitive betting race this, but I really like Manal. She is second up in this campaign, targeted for this race, the Group 1. She's had 5 starts, second up for 3 wins and a placing. She's a super mare and she oozes quality. Let's take Manal to run top 6. Then over there, check out Millsy's Multi, where in the Belgium All Whites game, there will be more than 2.5 goals. In the Warriors game against the Dolphins, total points will be more than 43.5. And Manal in the last Group 1 of the season, she'll be running in the top 6. We have spread our wings this weekend and gone deep into the Commonwealth to get Millsy's Multi back on track.
3: What a way to start this segment. It is a massive weekend for sport here in New Zealand as we focus now on the next of our All White Games and we bring you in Ricardo. Gee, it's been a massive thing for our country, this tournament. The following, the buzz around. I'm loving following it because I think it's creating such an interest, especially with our youth in this country. How have you found it?
10: Yeah, I mean, it's been absolutely huge, right? The World Cup this time around, and it's always bigger when New Zealand's there. I mean, this tournament is the biggest sporting tournament in the world, bar none, but when New Zealand's there, you really notice it in New Zealand, right? I was a kid in 82 when it happened, obviously there in 2010 as well, and this time it's even more special. I mean, we've scored more goals in the 2 games so far than in either of the last 2 tournaments that we've been to.
3: They've done a fabulous job, haven't they? Obviously, there's been that pressure on them in terms of, you know, up against sides that are, you know, ranked a lot further down than us. But I think for me, the thing is it's just, as you say, they've played their own game. They've just gone out there with nothing to lose, and it's a really good spirit to have in terms of playing in a tournament like this.
10: Yeah, they've really front-footed it, right? And that's the thing that surprised me a little bit, to be honest, because you looked at the games that we had leading up. Haiti, I thought, here's a chance to get a result against a team that's ranked in a similar place to us. And we had a really dominant half hour in the first half and couldn't score, and then really fell over in the second half, right? And you're like, oh no. So you did not see this coming. The start we had against Iran, I was like, this is fantastic. It was real front football. They were attacking all the time. They were looking to go forward. A really positive mental attitude on that. And Chris Wood did such a good job. You know, everybody looks to Chris Wood for goals, but the thing that Chris Wood does is he attracts other defenders. And you saw that with Eli Just's 2 goals, right? Particularly the second one, because Eli Just gets the ball and he's got a man on him. He plays it to Chris Wood, and the defender that's on Eli Just goes to Chris Wood, who's already got 2 on him. So he ends up with 3, and then Eli Just got all this room to run into and shoot and score that second goal.
3: He's been an absolute star, hasn't he, Eli? All right, in terms of this game here today, how are you playing it in terms of the betting front? Some same game multis, what are we doing here in terms of the promotions as well available?
10: Yeah, there's plenty of boosts available on this one. One that I really like, we just talked about Eli Just, right? I'm calling it the Just Juice, all right? Get on the Just Juice, because he's been great in this tournament. I had him at $4.60 to score or assist in the first game, had him in the last game in the same player, same game multi, and I'm going back to him for the boost. To score or assist Eli Just and over 2.5 goals in the match, it returns $5.50, so that's the boost. It was $4.69, it's been boosted to $5.50, which I think is a great price. You saw Millsy in the Millsy's Multi, he had over 2.5 goals in this game as well, right? And I think if you look at it, New Zealand have had 4 goals in both their games so far, so I think we'll see goals in this game. So I really like that one. There's a little bit of me that's a pragmatist.

0: and goes, all right, we've got to be realistic. Belgium are 10th in the world.
1: Yeah.
0: They haven't had a great tournament, right, by their standards. They've only scored one goal, and that was an own goal. So they've... Their big players, Kevin De Bruyne is 34, Jeremy Doku's been out, he was out with a respiratory illness, Lukaku's been injured most of the season, so he doesn't look fit. So there's all these things to take into consideration, but they are still the 10th place team in the world. So how's this? Take the result out of it. There's a multi I've put together. Yuri Tielemans is the Aston Villa and Belgium captain, and he plays from deep in midfield, but he scores a lot of goals from outside the box. So him to have a shot on target, Chris Wood to have a shot on target, and both teams to score in a same game multi returns $5.82, which I quite like. And then for those of us who are really loyal, hand on heart, and you believe, what about this? Chris Wood to score or assist, Eli Just to score or assist, and New Zealand to win pays $48.19. I've chucked a tenner on that just quietly. You'd hate to tip it and not come in, right? And you not be on it.
1: Oh, absolutely. And that's the thing. They're playing with their heart. They're giving it all. That's what we've got to do. Get in behind them. So that $48.19 there, that same game multi. You've got the Betcha Boost in there as well. Just talk to us about that one.
0: Well, the Betcha Boost, the Eli Just one, is great. But there's actually another, I think there's five boosts on this game in total. Another Betcha Boost that if you're a Patriot, you're going to like, is Chris Wood to score any time and New Zealand to win. It's been boosted to $13.
1: All right, $13. Mm. All right, well, we've got to talk about the other match. It's happening right on 3 p.m. as well, the other Group G match, and Iran-Egypt. So what are we doing here in terms of the betting side with these two sides that we know here, obviously a bit about now?
0: Yeah, we've seen a bit of them. And it's funny because Iran are actually ranked 20th in the world and Egypt 29th. But the market is the other way around. It's got Egypt as the favourite. They're 260, Iran are 340. The draw is $2.60. So in this one, there's more game breakers, I think, in the Egyptian side, despite them being lower ranked. You know, they've got Mo Salah, of course, Omar Marmoush, who plays for Manchester City up front as well. So I think that's why the market is that way. I think both teams to score and Egypt or the draw as a double play would probably be not a bad way to look at this game. Iran with a draw might get through, but then they have to look at other results because 8 of the best 12 third place teams get through to the round of 32.
1: Okay, we're just looking there at the any time goal scorer as well. Any sort of things that tickle your fancy there standing out?
0: Well, I think what we saw from Mo Salah in that last game, he scored the second goal and he helped set up the third goal. So I think Mo Salah is always an option at $3.20. Mehdi Taremi is the big threat from Iran. He's the big Iranian star and he's paying $3.90. And Zico, we're not talking the famous Brazilian Zico, we're talking an Egyptian Zico. He scored in the last game as well and he's a very, very good player. Plays wide but comes inside a lot. So yeah, there's quite a few options here. It's going to be interesting to see how this game plays. It could be an arm wrestle or it could be quite open. The Egyptians are pretty much through, so they can play this game however they like.
1: All right, it's all on 3 p.m. both games. Where are you watching it?
0: Well, I'm going to be watching it in the Sport Nation studio because Sport Nation has got live commentary from 2:45. We actually got a pre-game show with Alex Chapman and Harry Nata, former All White as well. So Sport Nation live commentary. Daniel McCarty's going to be on that call alongside myself as well. So you will have plenty on Sport Nation. Then post-game, no matter what happens, we're going to break it down. We're going to have an hour on Sport Nation as well, breaking down that game.
1: All right. Thank you so much for your time, Ricardo. Just sense your passion. It's great. It's great. And great to have you along as well with some ways that some of our punters out there can get involved and play. Plenty of options. And that's what's so neat at the moment, isn't it? So many ways to play it.
0: Anytime you want to talk football, Nick, just give me a call. Not a problem.
1: All right. Love it. Love your work. Thanks so much to Ricardo Ball there. And yes, 3 p.m, of course, kick off for the All Whites as we continue to get in behind their World Cup campaign. We take an ad break here, and on the other side, the big Saturday coverage, we head back to our racing scene at Tauranga.

0: Well, the Kiwis are out for the rest of the weekend, starting with the Warriors up against the Dolphins. Now, the wingers for both of these sides have been exceptional. So this power play, any three, Dallin Watanizalesniak, Chance Nicol-Klokstad, Salwyn Koppo, Jermaine Isako, to score a try paying $2.45. We then head over to Vancouver to the Football World Cup, where the All Whites are in action against Belgium for a potential spot in the knockout rounds. Check out this power play. Chris Wood, Elijah Just, Romy Lukaku to each have a shot on target. Then early Sunday morning, it's the White Ferns in action at the T20 World Cup against England. Amelia Kerr paying $3.25 as New Zealand's top run scorer. And don't forget the Black Caps. They're in action in their Test cricket match against England. Head on over to the TAB app for all of your betting information. Take a look at it. It's easier and faster to use, and bet responsibly. Welcome back. Great to have your company with us on the show, and it's time to head back on track to Tauranga. Of course, we've got Emily Murphy and Brendan Popwell covering things there for us. We're up to the third race on the program as we head across to the yard.
1: Thanks, Nicole. It is the rating 65 over 1,200 metres, third on our card. And we kick things off with horse number 5 in our favourite, Impuro Sangue, Masahas Sumi and the O'Sullivan Scott team here. And obviously a winner 2 starts ago, and there's been plenty of chatter about this horse.
2: Yeah, he's got a lot of ability, and he showed it on that occasion 2 starts ago through wet ground. He posted a really big number through his rating performance on that day. And then, of course, next time to the races just wasn't a factor at all. I think back here on wet ground, and hopefully trying to follow some speed, he's right in amongst us, but he will have the 59 kilograms as a 3-year-old in a race, which up against some of these older horses could be against him.
1: Looks great in the coat, doesn't he? Awesome looking individual. Let's get to horse number 3, Oppressor, 4-year-old son of Telperion, who brings a last start third. I like this horse, and I love that win at Avondale. Has a little bit of upside, and that was on a heavy track.
2: Yeah, and these winners out of the race, Shuffle the Pack ran second, ended up winning next time out. Miss Silhouette was third, has won since as well. So you've got the chance of lining up a good win on wet ground, plus 4 lines out of it. And then since then, his next 2 starts have resulted in 2 very good runs, the last of them out of Ellerslie. So, yeah, big danger.
1: Number 2 is Jelly Roll, who's the last start winner. That was in the very heavy conditions at Te Aroha, beating home Time to Play. And I guess it's a good form reference for this.
2: Yeah, the wet track performance is a big tick. He didn't quite run the time on that occasion, but as I said, winning his 2 races through wet ground must have him somewhere in the numbers on that record. And with Michael McNabb taking the ride and sticking with after that last start win, they were all positives.
1: I want to talk about the 1 in Opaya Joe, because just brings such an interesting profile. We've talked about this off camera. A 10-time winner who seems to be in great form of late. Loves Tauranga. There's a lot to like.
2: Yeah, I actually jokingly said to Gavin Opie at Pukekohe on Wednesday, have you found another rating 65 for Opaya Joe? And he said, yeah, I have. It's running on Saturday. And here he is, a 10-race winner. Look, he's just been able to place him in the right races, and he's gone up and down in the grade so many times, but he is well placed with Tom's claim here, down to 56 kilograms. Look, bookmakers gave you a chance. He was $18 on opening, and hence why he's now into $7. He'll put himself in the race. He is a big chance, and how short does he get, I guess, is that next question around his price at $7, but he's a horse in form.
1: And with that 4-kilo claim as well, just presents so well. What about the 7, Tonya's Dragon, Jonah Suzuka with a 3-kilo claim for Pam Jarrett? Obviously, they've spaced those races, only it seems to be around once a month, but it's been working.
2: And I think the key for her is she's a speed runner. There looks to be a lot of speed in amongst this field, and it could help the overall race. And maybe we see something that can come off speed, like we saw there with Quando in the previous race. So 3 kilos off wide draw. She likes to put herself there, and she can get through these conditions.
1: Number 4 is Ocean Road, who's resuming here today. Maybe better over a little bit further, but look at that course record. 5 starts, 2 wins, 2 placings.
2: Yeah, about 300 odd days since his last run, but posted 3 wins on heavy ground, and 2 of those wins here in Maiden Company in 2023 and a rating 60 back in 2024. So the wet performances are there, and even his trials have shown that he's forward enough despite a long layoff.
1: And then number 9 in Papa Dennis, who is another of the chances of a last start third. That was at Te Rapa on the 30th of May.
2: And he's another one that can play a part of the speed. He's drawn out. We've seen him press forward and show that he's a runner that likes to to find that position. So if he can press forward and be part of that speed and not have to do too much work, then he becomes a danger for the multiple punters.
1: That's it from us here at Tauranga for the yard. We'll get you to Newcastle with Sky Thoroughbred Central, and then we can get into the action for race number three on the back of that.
3: Algorithmic, they think Nikki Hodgson will kick off a winner with this horse having a first run for her.
4: Thank you, Tim. C Diamond about to come in. We're nothing right. Here's race two as we go to Ben.
5: They're all locked away. Red light has been turned on here at Newcastle. Set to jump. Signal off. They began as a starter's delight as well. Poshie's Girl was fast into stride with Algorithmic, and Southport was kindly.

0: He served in the early parter. Then C Diamond balancing up in four spots. Stability is back second last, and Lady of the Castle is last of all. They head around the first turn, and the leader is Algorithmic over on the inside, led by a long neck to Southport, who's just overdoing it a tad on the outside. Two lengths away, third C Diamond. Poshie's Girls Park, fourth the rail. A length and a quarter away, Lady of the Castle, and Stability is last of the six runners. Down to the home turn, 600 metres left to go. The favourites in front, that's the one they have to beat. It's Algorithmic narrowly from Southport. C Diamond's about to peel wider. Then Poshie's Girl making ground behind those, Lady of the Castle, and then came Stability. Passing the 400 though, Algorithmic in front going well. Led by a battle length, going back to the inside, Poshie's Girl. Then came Southport, who's flat out chasing her, and Lady of the Castle's letting rip out wider. 200 metres left to go, Algorithmic under seas, Poshie's Girl underneath it, out wider, Lady of the Castle. Poshie's Girl, Algorithmic, Lady of the Castle, three-way go and a head-bobbing finish. And it's a photo. Algorithmic has fought back with Poshie's Girl. Heads up and heads down. Lady of the Castle on the outside may have just missed out. It probably gets third. They were then followed by Stability was next. Then came Southport, who was done at the top of the straight, and C Diamond last.
1: Good finish. Poshie's Girl had got up on the inside and looked like the favourite Algorithmic. It was heavily backed. It had enough, and Lady of the Castle was chiming in three out. But Poshie's Girl and also the Toppy, their noses are out of sync. I don't know. This is tight.
2: Yeah, I thought maybe Poshie's Girl might have done enough on the inside, but there's no doubt that Algorithmic has really kicked back and might have come up just short.
1: Yeah, Poshie's Girl will get it just. Algorithmic made a late lunge, but the photo will tell the story there. Poshie's Girl breaks through to fourth start. Chris Lees, JVO, and the numbers here are 5-1.
3: Great finish at Newcastle, wasn't it? There's your confirmed numbers on screen. Provisional placings 5, 1, 9, and 8, with the rail getting it just pierced up on the inside and was able to get the whisker down where it mattered on the line. We're back at Tauranga for race number 3 in the heavy conditions here with 5 minutes to go until a start. And as you can see at the top of proceedings, it's pretty competitive between Oppressor and Puro Sangue in this next one. And then Opaya Joe, of course, moving considerably off that opening quote. Brendan, we'll get you to talk through your numbers before we get a market update with Thad, but there's plenty going on here and there's a lot of really nice chances.
4: There is. Look, I was really torn between the 1 and the 5, the 5 and the 1. Opaya Joe just gets in really well, as we've spoken about. He carries the 56 kilos compared to, say, Piero Sangue, who's got 59 and he's a 3-year-old. But Piero Sangue is a runner that produced such a good effort on wet track conditions 2 starts ago, and he'll follow speed. So 1 and 5, 5 and 1, and then I think Oppressor is one of your key dangers in the market and is actually moving in the marketplace. So I was happy to stick close to those that are at the top of the market.
3: From a speed perspective and a track perspective, is there anything that we're looking out for in terms of what we've seen so far?
4: Well, I think this is the big field of the day. Over 1,200 metres, we'll be able to get that crucial line. We saw in the previous race, Quando was able to come off speed first race. Wigram got to the front from an outside draw and was able to win the race. So there's a bit of speed here. Will we find a horse that can come off that pressure again, or will those horses up against the rail kick on? So key race for the rest of the day.
3: Yeah, we'll watch with interest. Thad Taylor, will come to you for a little early market update here ahead of the third on the card with 3.5 minutes to go. And obviously, we've got a number of moves here, including Opaya Joe, the 10-time winner.
5: Yeah, exactly right. Boy, yeah, 18 with a few deductions, but not many. Probably more like 16 into $6.50. And it is rock solid as a Pyre Joe. Look, Pura Sangue and Oppressor fighting out favouritism. They both have their supporters. Haven't really budged after deduction from around that $4 mark. You mentioned a couple of moves. One is obviously a Pyre Joe. That also on screen there in the background. That is your hot runner. Ocean Road has had its support, 18 into 14. Tonya's Dragon's another one. 12 into 8, and just in the last 5 minutes, Papa Dennis has gone from around $16, $17 into $10, Papa Dennis. So even though Pi Joe is our hot runner, Tonya's Dragon and Papa Dennis in particular are getting backed late in proceedings. So it's a market with many, many chances.
3: It sure is. Lots happening when it comes to the third on the card. Let's get the latest from trainer Gavin Opie, who's got Opaya Joe in this.
4: You're given a runner that's running super for you at present at another rating 65 and that chance to utilise Tom Wigram's weight relief.
6: It's worked out well. He's on the quick turnaround again, 6 days. It was only 7 last time, but he's

0: seems to be bouncing, and you know, if he can get an uncontested lead, he should be thereabouts at the finish.
1: Yeah, that's the key, isn't it? Trying to find that front position, and if you can get it on your terms, he becomes a real solid chance.
0: Yeah, he's a bit of a flea when someone else challenges him.

0: it.
1: All the best.
2: Cheers, mate.
3: So that was Gavin Opie chatting to Brendan Popplewell. Already, of course, Tom Wigram and Donna Logan successful in the first, and then in the second, George Rook, Andrew Forsman combining. Here in the third, it's certainly open. Opressor now at 390 and 520 in pre-start betting, and Puro Sangue, 4s and 550. Are we leaning towards one in the map when it comes to this, and it is so competitive in the pre-start market?
1: Look, very interesting what Gavin has said there around the pressure of the race, and Opie Joe could get taken on here, and I think if that's the case, then he's just said then that he doesn't like it when he gets taken on, so that's a real key around his chances. Can he get it on his terms, or would that outside speed really upset him and then open the race up a touch? That I thought that was the key nugget I took away from that interview with Gavin.
3: Yeah, so a few variables when it comes to race number three over the 1,200 metres. Nice field assembled for the rating 65. George Simon, we'll get your early thoughts here ahead of the third. Where did you land? I know you're pretty keen on Opressor in this.
4: Yes, I made it my best bet of the day, in fact, Emily. Number three, Opressor. Nice handy barrier draw. He's got the speed to put himself right in the race as well. He can be a little bit wayward up the home straight, so hopefully that doesn't become a factor. 2 kilo claim with Sam McNabb aboard. Thought Opressor, I made him my best bet of the day in this, and he's now into $3.70 favourite, so a bit of a move. Puro Sangue at $4, Opie Joe $6.50, Tonya's Dragon at $7.50, so we're almost set to go. Just about ready. Rhys Meshevsky, Bailey's Fokitani 1200. Ocean Road goes in to complete the load up, and they're locked and loaded. Starter Stephen Barlow has them. Gates are back and they're off. Soaring Penshang from the inside began quickly with Opressor, Jelly Roll. Out wide, Chasing Warrior, Opie Joe is right there as well. Then Papa Dennis, followed through on the inside by Puro Sangue. Cordos Princess is back with Golden Jacket. Well back also, Beltane Potai from Tonya's Dragon, and two away, Ocean Road is last. 8.50 left to run in the pacemaker, Chasing Warrior, led by two from Jelly Roll, Soaring Penshang. 2.5 away, Opressor fourth, followed by the other favourite in Puro Sangue. Then came Opie Joe, Papa Dennis. Further back, Beltane Potai, Cordos Princess. Back third last here is Tonya's Dragon from Ocean Road, and Golden Jacket back to the tail would be 9 lengths off the leader. Towards the corner they come, 4.50 to go. Chasing Warrior, the leader, and they're all chasing it too. Second position is Jelly Roll, Opressor to the outside, and behind them Soaring Penshang, then Puro Sangue. Further back then, Tonya's Dragon poking up along the inside, Ocean Road and Beltane Potai looking to run on late. At the 150, Chasing Warrior, Puro Sangue through on the inside from Jelly Roll. Ocean Road is running on, but Puro Sangue drove to the lead over the concluding stages. Another one for George Rock. Puro Sangue beat Chasing Warrior. Third was Jelly Roll ahead of Ocean Road, and then came Tonya's Dragon, followed over by Cordos Princess, Beltane Potai, Soaring Penshang, Opressor, Opie Joe. Back with them it was Golden Jacket and Papa Dennis. Puro Sangue, number five for the O'Sullivan Scott team and Monavale Holdings Limited. George Rook picking up the ride with Masahashi Sumi still to arrive on course, but Puro Sangue at $4.40 and $2. Did it pretty comfortably in the end. Chasing Warrior was a nice run. Jelly Roll battled on well for third, and Ocean Road, that was an eye-catching run. Came from last at the 800 metres to finish up in fourth position. Puro Sangue too good, continuing the winning roll of the O'Sullivan Scott Wexford Stables team. And this one, another win for George Rook on the program.
3: Was one of the best looking horses in the pre-parade and delivers. Puro Sangue gets the win and a race double for George Rook. In terms of the race as a whole and some of those favourites, obviously it was pretty messy early for Opressor and even Opie Joe, and that just set things up nicely for this horse.
1: And that was the key for him, is that as long as he was able to find a half decent position, he could work his way into the race. And look, busy race with also the 12 pressing forward and actually still doing a great job. But as you said, it was messy as soon as they jumped. And then horses that you expected to be up there weren't there. And really, he was able to really glide into the race quite nicely, George Rook, from about the 600-metre mark.
3: He was a three-year-old son of Per Encanto out of a Snitzel mare. And obviously, as we said, George Rook doing the riding for the O'Sullivan Scott team, does a nice job to get up and win. Looked great in the pre-parade. And for Monavale Holdings, does deliver now a fifth start and a second victory. Number five, Puro Sangue, getting the win.

0: Repeat to you with Andrew Scott.
1: Andrew, that was a nice win. He's travelled nicely with a bit of speed on. Like how he's got underneath runners and really picked up well.
2: Yeah, like you say, Brendan, like the speed in the race gave him the opportunity to settle in, and then George has obviously switched back to the inside, and he's really quickened out well, and that's the key to him, and he loves getting his toe in, and it's just that perfect sort of ground. That's the this ran him in 37.9, which is not really bad. It's it's a good result, and great result for Team Monavale. They've been very patient with him and waited for the autumn ground, and yeah, look, he's got a future for sure. He's strung a couple of, you know, pretty close succession together, so hopefully he keeps going on in the soft ground.
1: Yeah, impressed two starts ago. What did happen next time to the races?
2: Yeah, he just got a wee bit confused, and just, you know, with the young horses sometimes when they get on the wrong lead, they just, you know, he just got it all wrong that day. But just so pleasing that the team's done a great job at home getting him back and getting him back under rein and getting him breathing and finding the rhythm to quicken today.
1: With how the track's playing, what do you like out of the rest of the card coming up? Obviously you've got some good chances throughout the program, your Tri-Stars and Ribcracker and Prudential, all those sort of horses. What do you like later on?
2: Probably bring in the last two. You know, it's hard to say that you're going to go just win a group race, but you know, Prudential and Ribcracker, they're pretty close. Like, they've finally got the ground that suits them, and they've been racing on quick ground, and when they're well renowned to enjoy this sort of ground. So hopefully those two are probably our best winning chances of what we've got left to go.
1: Well done.
2: Thank you.
0: Andrew Scott chatting to Brendan Popwell about the win of Puro Sangue in race number 3. Well-deserved victory for a nice horse. Fifth start, second win. George Rook chatting to Connections. We'll record an interview with him and play it to you shortly. Nicole, for now, though, we get back to you after the running of race number 3.
3: Thank you, Emily. Yes, so we'll hear once again from George Rook on the big Saturday shortly, but for now we take you back for the second race at Rose Hill. It's been a bit of a market move here around runner number 12 as well, in from $11, I see, into second favourite now in this, the Tab Highway over the 1,500 metres. Luke Marlowe does like the 12. Alicia Collett's mount as his second selection. He's gone 7, 12, 15 and 6. Ron Duffercy, 7, the same number on top, 6, 2 and 8, as we head on track to our team now.
4: Was my early equal favourite with Red Rags to Bulls. It's been a bit hard to lay. Six out to $7.50, not huge support for it. The market move, it's a market move for the favourite, and it is very, very popular, but this is a big market move. Southerly Buster, first up here, 23 into 10 today. All the money started coming at 9 a.m. and it's continued to stay really, really solid. Another get back run on horse, so I'm not sure where it'll get to, barrier 13. But there is plenty of confidence about it, resuming off a bit of a break here. We're out to Japanese. It's an $11 chance, just a touch easy. Firm today for She Zane. It's been 19 into 13 as well. Then we're out to Ready and Lucky, a horse we're looking to keep safe. Barrier 1, was definitely no disadvantage in the first. All horses rails in run, really overachieved in the first. So Ready and Lucky is a horse we're looking to keep quite safe. $11 on Wednesday. It's been 15 into 13 today. Then we're out to Navy Boy. Ron was saying it's drifted too far. Well, we can't write a bet for it. It's been $8 out to $19 since Wednesday. Next line of betting, 21, about Dale and Holy Hell. I can't give you a push for much more at longer odds than that. Red Rags to Bulls just still hovering around that $3.80 mark. Liability continues to grow. She's very, very popular. So she'll go around a big stand here in the Tab Highway. St. Lee Sands solid at 7. The market mover, number 8, Subtly Buster, 23 into 10 today.
5: Here's Luke. They're loading in well for the highway, 1,500 metres.
6: The little side battle here is the apprentices' battle. Santa Grama rides the favourite, Red Rags to Bulls. Braith Knock, currently 4 clear in the premiership. He's on Portofino, the $8 third favourite. It should go forward and make its own luck, whereas Red Rags to Bulls, she's going to need some luck. Southerly Buster is walking up. Release point goes in. Dale about to get set. Hello to Matt Damon. I'm sure he's watching. Part owner of Dale. Spurline comes in. It's about to walk forward. Only 3 out of the stalls. Navy Boy, one of those, and Holy Hell to go in as well. So Holy Hell walking up. And we're nearly set.

0: 1500 metres for the Tab Highway in front of the Tab signage. Red light on. They're off. And going straight back at the start was St. Lee Sands. Where's Red Rags to Bull? She's front half of the field today, much closer than usual. Bounding out nicely was Portofino. Waitley's there. Holy Hell and Navy Boy is going forward, but wider. In behind those, the inside was Ready and Lucky. Hammett to its outer. Red Rags to Bull's trying to slot in, but posted three wide. Around She's Ain, Bonus Tempest on the fence, followed by Japanese on the outside. Next, the rails at that stage was Release Point. It's in company with Dale. A length and a half to St. Lee Sands. Spur Line, Southerly Buster, and Dance, Dance, Dance. Portofino controlling it here. There's no pace. Leads by a half-length Navy Boy, Waitley. The outside, Japanese. They were followed by, back behind them, Holy Hell. Then came on the rails, Ready and Lucky. Further afield to Hammett. Red Rags to Bulls, three wide with cover. Trying to get wound up on the outside, about five off the lead to the turn. Portofino led Navy Boy and Japanese. The inside was Waitley, Holy Hell, Ready and Lucky. Red Rags to Bulls to the middle. Still about four or five back. It's Portofino, Waitley past the 300 with Waitley getting up on the inside of Portofino. Red Rags to Bulls is still coming. Portofino, 125 to go from Waitley. And late on the scene is Release Point. Portofino from Waitley. Portofino needing the post. Finds it. Portofino gets there from Waitley and Release Point. Not sure what's run fourth. Ready and Lucky's there. Red Rags to Bulls. Then Bonus Tempest and Spurline. Followed by St. Lee Sands, Holy Hell, She's Ain, Hammett, Southerly Buster. Then Navy Boy. And Dance, Dance, Dance. One more Dale at the end.
1: Holding on at the top of the straight there. To the line, Portofino, Braith Knock, who does claim the kilo and a half. The third favourite, beating, you can see, the 18 and the 17. Your favourite got going a little bit more there later in the piece, but we'll just get fourth for you. All right, more racing from, of course, across the Tasman to come for us, but let's head back. George Rook, after winning his second race on the program a short time ago, caught up with Brendan.
2: George, well done, back to back, and when you really asked and picked your path with this horse, he's picked up strongly for you.
3: Thank you, yeah, another nice horse. We had a good barrier. That wasn't the plan. It was a little bit tidy away. We made up good ground on the rail. He then relaxed again for me, and we got a lovely run round.
2: Looks like a horse who can get through these conditions. Showed that two starts ago, so it was a nice pick-up ride for you.
3: He does. He's got ability. I think he'd be better over further. He's just sort of in the middle part of the race. He just wanted to grab hold of the bit with me, but still sort of learning on the job. But it'd be a nice horse in time.
2: Congratulations.
3: Thank you.
4: And right down the outside is Rough Fire. Rough Fire on the outside and Napoleonic Spicy Martini close to the inside. Jimmy Starr's not in it. Can I believe this? Rough Fire! Rough Fire! Oh, what a wonderful story! Wonderful story! Rough Fire's won the 10,000.
5: This is just amazing, the story behind this horse that showed so much as a two-year-old that broke down badly. He's sort of been retired a few times and he's just defied the vets.
4: Is Birdman slowly but surely coming after Pride of Jenny. Pride of Jenny in front, not for long. There goes Birdman. McDonald Riley for Waller. Waller's 200th Group 1 winner. And Birdman, a brilliant performance. Birdman won the Newman Cup.
6: He's just a horse that's in form and he's been building towards this. The man behind the operation, he's just an absolute master. It's a privilege to be part of his team. How he preps these horses is just incredible. He deserves all the accolades he gets and then the records he breaks, because he's a one-of-a-generation sort of trainer, and we're lucky to be in his bubble.
4: Providence has got 100 to go. He's got the margin. He's got the derby. Providence too good. Dino Monopolistic, third Inspired Legend, fourth Different Gravy.
5: Looked as if he had a lapful McDonald, and Providence has gone on to take the derby.
4: Spicy Martini and Private Eye. Spicy Martini with the lightweight. Breaking clear now from Private Eye. There's 100 to go. Spicy Martini in front. Taylor Marshall, the ride of his life. And Spicy Martini won.
7: To be honest, I didn't know how I was going to react. And I was choking up a little bit, just falling up there. And yeah, what a thrill. I do just want to thank Toby for placing faith in me. And sticking solid because, you know, I've had a terrific affiliation with her, and oh, what a feeling.
1: It's been a wonderful carnival thus far, and we wrap it up with the last Group 1 today, the Tats CR at Eagle Farm. So it's time for us to join, of course, Bernadette Cooper and Michael Maxworthy, who head up the Sky Thoroughbred Central team on track for us ahead of Race 1.
5: Nasty bump in the straight where she was put off balance, yet she still won.
8: Green Zinger Champ, rather, is from the Jack Bruce stable. Number 10, a racy-looking customer, Ben Thompson.
5: Yeah, a newcomer to Jack Stables, and I think he'd be delighted with the way this filly's been trialling. Just drawn a little bit awkwardly, but she's coming along well for a first-up assignment here.
8: Propaganda is the interesting horse in this race, isn't he? He's by Spieth from the Troy Pascoe stable with Anthony Allen in the saddle.
5: Nice, big, strong fellow, in particular in the engine room. Plenty of size about him, and he looked good last up, winning in Toowoomba. Ash Butler let him rip at the top of the straight, then sat up late, and he did move very nicely.
8: Great sword as well. Okay, let's look at the 13 now, ready for Amy, Tony Gollan and CJ Graham.
5: Yeah, she's had a couple of trials. They've been only fair, just happy to watch her.
8: And Rhetoric rounds them out, Ray Dart and Taylor Martell.
5: This might be a little bit too tough.
8: Ooh, wow, from the yard, it is hard to split them, I've got to say. I mean, and they're at opposite ends of the spectrum as well, these two horses, sort of Legacy and indeed Propaganda. So Propaganda's still a bit on the new side. He's sort of having a good look around the yard. It's the first time he's been here. A lovely, rangy time. Sort of Legacy, very professional, very experienced. She's been a winner here previously. She's glowing. So I am going to stick narrowly with the two, Sort of Legacy.
5: The Sword of Legacy has been best back 260 into 225 on the QOP. Shorter than that on tab, down to 215. So has clearly started to dominate the market over Propaganda. I think that's the way they'll finish. I'm 2 to beat 11. Then 7, Xenia. And the other one I want to mention is number 6, Narbella Boom, with blinkers going on for the first time.
8: Okay, there they are behind the barriers. There's Propaganda. Propaganda, rather. He has got the dress. Let's get to Tim Ryan, and it took a while, Tim, but there's a real push for this now, Sort of Legacy.
9: Yeah, Bernie, you will struggle to find a bigger firmer across Australia today. Went up $10 on Wednesday, a few deductions, but still works out to be a $7 opening price. It's into 215. It has been absolutely smashed. It was the best backed runner on the card at preview time this morning. It was still in the $3 range then. A $3.30 chance after scratchings this morning. So $7 opening, $3.30 this morning. Now $2.15. It is nearly 70% of the total hold with tab.com.au. Absolutely hammered. Propaganda is getting tough to lay. It's all the way out to $3.40 from favourite this morning. The one that has kept solid in the market, Grinzinger Champ, $7.50 into $6.50 today. It holds more money than Propaganda. So we'll call it best back to beat the favourite. But wow, there's a lot of punters on this. $7 into $2.15, Sort of Legacy, cheering this filly.
8: Okay, thanks very much, Tim. There is Propaganda taking his spot. I think one to follow. So here's David for the first.
10: But Satisfied Mugs goes up. Sort of Legacy, the favourite, and the well-backed favourite, the last run of the load. Now, Sort of Legacy goes in. The starter has a complete line, switches on the red light, and we're set. Racing. Rhetoric began reasonably well. Secret Sword beat them out. Propaganda began nicely and is going up alongside Secret Sword. And Ready for Amy putting herself into the picture early. Going up three wide outside that pair. Labella Boom will settle in fifth position. A few lengths away then Satisfied Mugs. Inclined to race fiercely. The favourite Sword of Legacy. Nash has got it third last on the fence. Grinzinger Champ second last. And Xenia. Xenia is last of all. On the side of the course, 700 left to run. Ready for Amy took control. Led Secret Sword by three quarters. Propaganda, there's a, Labella Boom stumbling, nearly fell. It recovered just ahead of it. Propaganda, Rhetoric the rail. Sort of Legacy is in between runners, trying to thread the needle. Then came at the head of the other Satisfied Mugs, Xenia, and Grinzinger Champ will turn in last by low the 400 metres. Secret Sword went alongside Ready for Amy, but Propaganda came at the pair strongly. Now Sort of Legacy is into the clear proper now. Starts to try and chase down Propaganda. They're down below the 200. Propaganda the leader. Sort of Legacy is trying harder. Hasn't got Propaganda yet. Propaganda in front. Now Sort of Legacy is looming. Sort of Legacy

0: raced up, hit the lead, favourite home, Sort of Legacy, beat Home Propaganda, Retric got up for third, Grinzinger Champ fourth, then Exenia, Secret Sword, Ready for Amy, Satisfied Bugs, and Labella Boom, last over the line.
1: All right, so the money was coming late for Sort of Legacy and Delivers, beating Propaganda 14 and 10, making up your minors there. In the opener at Eagle Farm, Nashua, and Matthew Dunn combined there, and this runner by two done hot, this filly, this three-year-old filly, gets her second win at start number 10. Yeah, just watching the replay there, just down the back, and maybe that runner just getting a little bit close on heels there, but nearly going down as well in that mid part of the race, but luckily it stayed to the feet. Time to get to another one of our Australian venues, racing at Caulfield today, as we look to get you to racing.com and our coverage here and set the scene for you. 2.5 out, you can see from our opener. We will be taking the 9 races here. We're on a soft 7 as we link up on track.
2: They'll certainly enjoy it if the moment does arise today. So, but look, she's just been bulletproof all the way through. You know, just one of those fillies that everything you've asked her to do, she's just gone out and done it very, very professionally. So, yeah, couldn't ask any more, and we're really looking forward to seeing what she can do.
3: I hope she brings her professionalism through to race day. Good luck here.
2: Thank you.
4: Absolutely, yeah, interesting way to start off the day in a very competitive race, and the market's been quite intriguing, hasn't it? Profumo's a big drifter. There's very steady for Aston and the VOP around that $7 mark, and good money coming for Port and Ari, 12 into 9, Nige.
5: So Lindsay Park, well represented here, Hutch, and Port and Ari, herself a very well-bred daughter of Home Affairs.
4: Right owners too.
5: Right owners, who sort of know what they're doing typically.
4: They have a bit of an idea, don't they?
5: Magnier and Coolmore and Lindsay Maxted also in the ownership group. So 12 in 850, touch 9 back into 850 now. Lindsay Park, not surprisingly, well represented in this contest. And some stables, Hutch, that have had a good stretch and perennially, we talk about the Hay Stable and their cycle of two-year-olds, they're always ever present. Tony and Calvin McAvoy have had a strong year, and we saw Natural Fling come here a month ago and really sizzle and put a marker down as a three-year-old, and they'll be hoping for something similar here for Face the Wild, who they've given some time to since those two runs across the summer in Queensland.
4: Hit a high of 5, back to 480, but for me, when I look at this market, it says that There's not one major push, because Lucky Brook was coming for that support. It's getting back out now, being a first starter. They're just nibbling around the edges at a few different runners. So it'll be interesting to see how it plays out, because there's a few here that have shown a good level of ability just from a handful of starts.
5: And a market that, as you mentioned, was impacted by the scratching of Stakes, who was also expected to be a key chance of what he'd done in the jump outs as well. Does allow owner Rupert Lee maybe a little bit more of a sleep in. News yesterday that he's currently spending some time in Italy post a trip to Royal Ascot, and maybe a bit of a scouting mission for a few purchases. And he had set himself to be up to watch his respective runners on the Caulfield program this afternoon. To Matt Hill for the first time this Saturday, a 1,000-metre contest for the two-year-olds that has produced many a good horse in recent years.
6: Last one to get set is Invicto for the running of this opener. Sun peeking through this afternoon on a chilly afternoon, which is good news. Rail out 3, soft 7. Invicto goes up to the outside and they're locked away. Ready for the first. Face the Wild a bit edgy, has an attendant. Ready at the 1,000 metres away. Face the Wild jumped away pretty well. Neotropical beat them out with Lucky Brook towards the outer. Face the Wild, Angelic Rise just behind those. Invicto deeper and Profumo, followed then by Lumineer midfield. Egyptian Dancer on the inside from Olé Affair. And then well back in the field is Aston, with also Mirador and Portinari at the end. Neotropical the leader, 600 metres to go from Face the Wild. Then out 3 wide, Lucky Brook. Egyptian Dancer fourth, the fence from Angelic Rise. A length away, Profumo and Invicto travelling together deeper on the course from Lumineer Mirador. Then came Olé Affair, who sticks to the inside from Aston. Portinari is at the end of the field. Neotropical, 250 metres to go with Face the Wild, who moves up very, very strongly to just about take the lead. Lucky Brook and Profumo down the outside, though. They're running on strongly below the 200. Lucky Brook went to the front from Neotropical. Egyptian Dancer up on the inside. Lucky Brook about a half length in front and won the opener from Egyptian Dancer. Photo third between Aston Neo Tropical. Then Angelic Rise, Portinari doing a bit late behind those Mirror Door. Then came Ole Affair, Face the Wild. It got tired in the straight. Lumineer well back with Invicto.
5: Instant return for Greg Urell and the Lady Syndicate, the $95,000 purchase out of the Magic Millions Gold Coast Book 2 and Yulong's draft last year, gets a victory on debut off the back of some impressive jump outs. Egyptian Dancer, who was another who had a bit of a market push late, certainly a much better commodity than the Shinsaw conveyance that we saw debut at Pakenham back in January. And you can throw a blanket over them thereafter, it looks like.
1: Yeah, we'll have to wrap up those miners for you, won't we? Because it's certainly very tight there and behind in particular for third. But Lucky Brook wins on debut. Lachlan Neundorf for Greg Urell. Greg continues this great run. His stable at the moment are having, winning the first there at Caulfield. More to come from them and, of course, more from Australia. But we focus now back on our domestic venue as we look to return back to the yard with you, Emily. And you found one maybe earlier at a bit of value for us in the next race as well.
7: I'm hoping that's the case. Race number four, my value is the 11 Pure Bars. We'll come to that a little bit later because the two, Sweet But Psycho, is the first horse that we get to in the parade ring here for the rating 65 over the staying trip of 2,100 metres. Just makes it so hard for herself the way she gets so back, but has been running well.
8: Look, she has been, and look, that effort over the 21 last time out was a good run when finishing 2.5 off Freebird. Musa's still not here, so Michael McNabb takes the ride on that runner. But look, the way that she, if she can give herself a little bit of favours at the start and be close enough, does she really appreciate these type of track conditions? Is probably another question mark next to her name, but she's well supported.
7: Number five is Alaskan. I was on course at New Plymouth when she ran that really good resuming second. Thought there was some merit in the last start, fifth. I guess, again, a question for her around the track conditions.
8: Look, it is. And she looks like a mare that, as we spoke to Ross McCarroll at the top of the day, that he's forever learning about with the new stable. And unsure if she'll really get through these conditions. It's a big red flag, but he's hoping that she can. As he said in his interview, Sean Ritchie believed that maybe she won't, but they're here to find out. In her last two runs, they're having really good efforts from her, especially that first up effort over the 1800.
7: One that there's a really good push for in the market is the 10 Impriska, who comes back to rating 65 today off a rating 75 outing last time at Tarapa, and Hayley Hussman takes the 2 kilos off.
8: Yeah, despite not winning on heavy ground, she's had the 14 placings, the 14 starts for 6 minor placings. Hayley's riding well, so a couple of kilos come off the back there. Was beaten, about 4.5 lengths behind Boxmoss. Boxmoss then came out and won last Saturday, so there's a little form reference there around that, and obviously dropping back from 75 to 65.
7: And then we get to the 4 in Mo Courage, who looks to be looming to win another race. Just going to be catching him is going to be key. Of Sidewinkers come off today.
8: Yeah, I've been trying to catch him all this preparation, Emily, and he's been elusive. Maybe one more chance for Mo Courage. He steps up in distance. He's won on a heavy 10 and a heavy 8. The Sidewinkers come off. First time beyond a mile. Maybe he's a case of rolling the dice with 2 kilos off. And could he be put into the race? I'm just wondering if they do look to ride him forward as well.
7: Alrighty, so that was a look at the horses there in race number four, the 2100 metre contest. We've got to get you to Newcastle. They're jumping shortly for race number three.
9: Won't sleep on the third pick either. It's pretty solid. Circus Queen in a roll today, 8 into 750.
10: Thank you, Tim. So there's Miss Binman, a $101 chance about to come up. And the favourite with the barrier blanket, the Graph Rocket, will be the last to load. Here is race three as we go to Ben.
11: All right, they're loaded away here. Third of 10 races. This is over the 1,400 metres. Ready to jump. Set. On her merits, just not quite right. Bit of rocking and rolling going on in the stalls. Should catch them now. Off they go. And beginning well in the early part was Royal and Ready, and Slam Dunk was fast into stride with Blazing Statement, who's retaining the railer. On her merit, settles down fourth, then Art Girl, Circus Queen. A Graph Rocket is crowded out very wide, but is pressing forward. Then Miss Bin Man, followed further back in the field by In It Away, second last, and Last Tour is last of all inside the 1,000. So Blazing Statement found the lead, out by a length to Slam Dunk and Art Girl. Well, in front of Art Girl, there is Royal and Ready. It's running third. The fence being covered by a Graph Rocket, who gets in one out and one back. Two lengths away then, the fielder was on her merits, covering up Art Girl midfield, the fence. A length and a half away.

0: Miss Bin Man, Circus Queen, then came In It Away. At last, Tour is last of all down to the home turn. 5.50 left to go. Blazing Statement, the pilot. Led a half-length Slam Dunk, Royal and Ready. A Graph Rocket's about to peel with Art Girl, and then came next was On Her Merits around the bend. Blazing Statement, the pilot, by a length, going back to the inside, Royal and Ready. Slam Dunk trying to work into the race with a Graph Rocket, and Art Girl's being let down on the outside. A Graph Rocket at the 200 led the way. Art Girl's going with it. It's a Graph Rocket and Art Girl. The favourites come away. A Graph Rocket the inside, Art Girl the outside, 100 left to go. A Graph Rocket's doing the better, though, and a Graph Rocket will beat Art Girl. Third will be Royal and Ready in front of In It Away, then Circus Queen, Slam Dunk, Blazing Statement, Last Tour, then Miss Bin Man, and On Her Merits was the last one to greet the judge.
1: They pulled away from the rest of the field, didn't they? The 1 and the 9, a Graph Rocket for Sean van Overmeer at $1.80 wins. Art Girl finishes in second. 1, 9, 15 and 3 from Newcastle with those numbers over the 1,400 metres. You join us back at Tauranga ahead of race number 4, the Michael Montgomery Memorial over 2,100, a rating 65. Horses on their way to the start. We touched on a number of runners prior to this. We didn't talk about All Aces, which I think is probably an important horse to mention. Really like that she can put herself into the race. Really good runs at those past two outings, and I thought presented as a really good chance in this.
2: Well, she did beat home Sweetbutt, Psycho and Alaskan in that effort out of Ellerslie when finishing into third position. So if you sort of marry up that, both those runners are shorter in the market, yet she beat them home. And she we'll see her on a wet track for the very first time, but just on that pure run, she'll probably go forward. You'd imagine that Lindsay might be a little bit positive from the barriers to overcome the outside gate. That means putting her into the race. I like her. I thought she was a sort of an each-way hope in the race.
1: Yes, certainly looks that way. I'm pretty excited, Brennan, because your pre-race interview is with my value bet in pure bars. Brett Penny standing by with you, looking to turn that recent form around.
2: Yeah, Brent, I thought pure bars comes into this as a strong hope. If you go back a couple of starts ago, beaten behind What the Man Saw, that's a chance in the Kiwi Fruit Cup today, and you get yourself on wet track conditions, which is not a problem for him.
3: No, the last couple of runs that he's had, they didn't do him any harm at all. You know, so he's had a bit of a freshen up since then, and he's fresh today. Yep. And he comes back into 2,100 metres, which is within striking zone for him, distance-wise. So we'll see what comes out of that.
2: We've seen that when the horse is at his best, he likes to sort of roll forward and put himself there. Is that the thinking again today?
3: Yeah, he's don't want to wrestle with him too much. You know, we'll just let him get in his own stride and keep him happy. And he seems to like going that way, so we'll just let him do that.
2: You made those little gear adjustments as well. You've put the blinkers on to try and sharpen him up for this race?
3: No, he had the blinkers on earlier, and he had the earmuffs on in the last run, but he's back to the blinkers today.
2: Okay, all right. Yep. Ethan aboard, so tactics-wise, what did you speak to him around that, especially how you want the race to really pan out for you today?
3: I think that from the outside barrier, if we can get near the front, he'll do that without wrestling with him too much. But if he rips and reefs, he'll probably just go ahead.
2: Okay, all right. All the best.
3: Yeah, okay, thanks.
1: So that's Brent Penny talking about Pure Bars, who, as you mentioned, blinkers on and back onto the heavy track today. Looks to be nicely placed. I did just notice they're perhaps getting the saddle adjusted behind the barriers. So just getting a saddle adjustment there. Got pretty hot, actually, as well, the six-year-old son of Bull Bars. Thad Telly, we'll come to you for a market update. Talk to us about Prisca here in the fourth.
4: Yeah, I can talk to you about a couple in a minute. Emily Prisca, certainly the first of them. That'll be the hot runner, but only just, we opened $7.50, Prisca, now into $3.80 currently, so that will be your hot runner. We in fact opened Sweetbutt Psycho and Alaskan as joint favourites in this race. Alaskan's gone 4.50 out to 8, Sweetbutt Psycho 4.50 out to 6.50. It was a value bet, it may still be value at 5.50 pure bars, but it was $10 when you tipped it, Emily. Now $6. And clearly the second market mover in this race, so they're really nailing it down to two here. There's a couple of others there back. Mo Courage was 8.50 into 7.50, but that's out past its opening quote now at $9, but it is a losing result. Muscovado's had good support, third up, 15 it touched, into 11 late. And just to tipple, a little bit of money down the bottom for the Gavin Opie runner, 15 into 12. Prisca's going to be your hot runner. Your value bet, I don't know what you

0: New Emily, new something, pure bars, 10 into 550.
1: Well, I'm buoyed by the support, I'll tell you. I give you that much. I don't know if I knew anything, but I'm encouraged by the market support here around Pure Bars. Not encouraged by how hot this horse has got in behind the barriers, but that might just be normal for him. I don't know a whole lot about him. So Pure Bars here looking to bounce back from a finish down the field. I love the blinkers on, like the fact that he can put himself in the race. And also, I think back on a heavy track, he's four starts for four placings in the heavy track. He's going to be really nicely placed to run another good race. Mo Courage for you, Brendan?
2: Yeah, well, he's getting expensive, so it's almost last chance saloon today with Mo Courage. But if he's going up in distance, he gets the wet track that he's been looking for, and maybe there will be a little bit of intent, because the two times that he has won on heavy ground, he's really impressed. So sort of relying on some past form from him and trying to override what we've seen so far from him this preparation.
1: Yeah, there's lots to talk about, though, isn't there, through some of the others. Muscovado, a horse that we didn't get to mention. What are your thoughts on it?
2: Well, look, Muscovado does come into this race with very strong form lines. A 75 defeat last up when finishing into fourth position, was working home. What the man saw was in that race, he ran second, runs as a favourite for the Kiwi Fruit Cup. And when you go back, he was able to break maidens here in 2024 on a heavy 10 over 2,100 metres. So has the core stats, the heavy track form, there's enough around him. And when you add the 4 kilo claim of Tom Wigram, becomes an each way play, getting down to that 55 and a half. So yeah, market price, was it around that middle market, around $13-$14?
1: George Rook, he's already ridden the two winners out of the three that we've had so far, and he's looking to continue on that form here in the fourth. George Simon, we'll get a chat with you ahead of race number four. Alaskan for you on top. Nice couple of resuming runs back.
3: Yeah, we've got a delay here too, guys. It's revolving around at Pure Bars. It actually needs farrier attention around at the start, so that's the reason why they haven't even started the load-up process in one of the bigger fields of the day as well. This is the Michael Montgomery Memorial over 2,100 metres. He was a wonderful sponsor here for many, many years, Montgomery. Sadly passed away about 3 years ago, and he always sponsored on this day for about 20 years. So he's been kindly remembered again today from family and friends, Michael Montgomery. So you can see the farrier attention there on 11 Pure Bars, Emily's value tip in the race. Yeah, I went with 5 Alaskan on top. I did like 6 All Aces as well. And found it tough to split the two, to be fair. But I went with the 5 Alaskan, just possibly the better draw. 6 All Aces, I think, is right in this as well. She was pretty keen in her preliminary heading to the start. 2 Sweet But Psycho has its share of supporters again today. Michael McNabb with Masahashi Sumi, who was down to ride Puro Sangue in the previous. Masa wasn't going to be on course in time. I think he's been in Japan, and his flight was delayed, but I think he is hopefully hoping to be here for his remaining rides, but he couldn't ride in races 3 and 4. Sweet But Psycho now, Michael McNabb, the rider, and I'm going to give him, I heard Brendan say, Mo Courage, he's been expensive. I'm going to give him one more chance today, stepping up over ground, Sam McNabb. All right, so unfortunately, 11 Pure Bars is a late scratch, unable to be reshot around at the start. All that farrier attention it needed wasn't being able to be completed. So it's a late scratching on Vet's advice here. Sorry, on the stipendary steward's 11 Pure Bars that comes out. So 5, 6, 2, and 4. Better mention that on course, Emily.
1: You're disappointing for Connections, obviously just unable to complete the farrier work and therefore has to be scratched. So obviously with that now completed, we should be able to start that loading process here pretty quickly. Speed map perspective, what are we expecting to unfold?
2: That horse was one of them. That was one of them that was likely to press forward from out wide. So it does tip it on its head a touch. The reason why I was keen on him was Mo Courage. Maybe he's that horse that will look to try and roll and put himself there. And if there's no other contenders like a runner from Pure Bars who was drawn out wide, well, then that's going to definitely help that horse's chances. So our first race beyond 1,200 metres as well, Emily, and that runner in Pure Bars will cause a bit of havoc to this market, because it was well backed into single figures into around that $6 mark. So a key deduction coming out of this race.
1: So obviously has to make its way back to the start to be able to get off the course and has made its way around here to the grandstand. So once it has sort of got off the course, then they can get this race underway. The gates are open and it is literally just walking off the course as we speak. So in terms of that loading

0: process and getting this race underway, obviously considerably behind schedule, but should be able to start loading and jump pretty quickly. So heavy 10 conditions, 2100 meter contest, and Thad Taylor, we'll come to you for a quick market update, obviously with the scratching of Pure Bars.
1: You'll get a read, you'll get a confirmation in a moment. It'll be approximately a 12% deduction with Pure Bars coming out, which really leaves Prisca as the only hot runner. It should go under into 310 now with that scratching of Pure Bars, and everything else had been pretty easy. Muscovado is a clear losing result, and the money continues. Is this a Tom Wigram train that we're starting to see here at Tauranga today? But well and truly now, the hot runner left on her own is number 10 in Prisca.
0: Yeah, looks like a nice chance in this at the top of proceedings as your hot runner as well here ahead of the fourth on the card. George, hopefully just a couple more to load up and we can get this fourth underway. It is our next here at Tauranga.
2: Yeah, thank you, Emily. As the field continue to fill the gates, Lord Goliath has gone in. George Rock shooting for his third for the day. And George wearing black armbands as a mark of respect for the sad passing recently of co-owner Barry Duckworth, wonderful racing man. Great traveller too, came with us to a Royal Ascot trip a couple of years ago. He'll be sorely missed by his many friends and family. So George Rook in the black armband remembering Barry Duckworth. Michael Montgomery Memorial, 2100 metres, field set, finally. Gates are back and they're off. Justin Tipple stood in the stalls, missed it by six, and Chapago did likewise. Lord Goliath will settle back as well. Now, first away, we've got All Aces. Mo Courage charges forward. Over on the inside is Prisca from Charlemagne and History Maker. Then came Tiata to Memphis, followed by Alaskan Settles Midfield. A length away, Jamaican Boy, Muscovado, then Sweet But Psycho, Justin Tipple. Gee, some of these are going to all parts of the globe. In fact, Mo Courage has disgraced himself. He's run off going out of the straight and he's now going to be basically pulled up out of the race. Back near the tail of the field is Lord Goliath and Chapago. So it's all on here as they work into the back, 1400 metres to go, and by default Prisca takes the lead. Leads a half length on History Maker up on the outside. All Aces, who was certainly interfered with when that horse ran off earlier, is now going forward to take over. So as they go past the 1200 metres, Justin Tipple, who was tardily away, is up fourth. Then came Tiata to Memphis, Charlemagne, Jamaican Boy. Chapago's out deeper, followed by Alaskan, then Sweet But Psycho, Muscovado, and Lord Goliath, and Mo Courage has been pulled up on the journey. Off the back, 900 metres to run. In a very interestingly run race, the pacemaker is All Aces, a half on Justin Tipple. Prisca now trails third, followed by Chapago's off and around them to attack the leaders at the 800 metres. Then came History Maker, followed through then by Charlemagne. Alaskan starting to come into it. Back on the inside, Tiata to Memphis from Jamaican Boy, Sweet But Psycho, been saved for one last run at them with Muscovado, and two lengths away, Lord Goliath, but there's only seven lengths over the field. Towards the corner they come, 500 metres to go, All Aces, Justin Tipple on the outside. Further out then is Chapago. Muscovado comes wide with Alaskan. Prisca hops out of the trailing position to come out after the leader as well. Further back, Sweet But Psycho, All Aces in front of the 250 from Prisca. Three away, Sweet But Psycho. Muscovado's running on out wide. Prisca ranged up to All Aces, who's got a kick on the inside. And behind them then we've got Justin Tipple, Sweet But Psycho, and Muscovado. Prisca, All Aces having a bumping duel. All Aces coming back at Prisca. Prisca just in front. Prisca will beat All Aces. Third photos between Sweet But Psycho and Muscovado. Then Justin Tipple, Lord Goliath running on. Further back in the field came Tiata to Memphis, Chapago, Jamaican Boy, Alaskan, then came Charlemagne, and History Maker will be the last of them home. Pure Bars was a late scratching prior to the start, and Mo Courage rather disgraced himself today, running off out of the bend, out of the straight on their first occasion. Good finish. Prisca will get there from All Aces. Third will be Sweet But Psycho, just in advance of Muscovado.
0: A really good, tough effort by the number 10 in Prisca, who gets up to score. Hayley Hussman doing the riding for Catherine Cameron. They went to war, didn't they? A very brave All Aces. It was the 10-6, and then looks like the two filling that third spot. We've got to get you on course at Rose Hill for race number three. Kieran McAvoy aboard the favourite in Gorgeous.
3: Already in the stalls, Alicia Collett. as they lay

0: him well. Let's get up to Luke for the call of race three.
1: Albany Road and Gillette to come in. Has had a year off, but was in work late last year, was nearly ready to race and just had another little issue. So despite having the long spell, it's not like Gillette hasn't had a bit of work between now and its last start. So Albany Road comes in and will be set at the 1,100 metres. The red light on. Favourite barrier two. They're off. Jump well, gorgeous. All the way, May was away nicely. Harito, and also there is Royal Air Force early stages. Wide out, Benevac, and charging forward is Lady Invictus. Into the first turn they go. Lady Invictus is going to lead from Benevac. Harito digging up on the inside is All the Way May. Gillette caught deep, followed by Royal Air Force Sneaky PC. Gorgeous three back the fence. Then Albany Road, followed by back behind those runners, Lighthouse Lass. Then Stormland, and last is Embrace the Wind. To the turn, Lady Invictus, Benevac together. All the way, May, Harito, the next pair. Gillette is wide, gorgeous, railing up into the straight. Lady Invictus and Benevac below the 350. Harito trying to wind up. All the way, May's getting a split. And further back was gorgeous. Benevac hits the front. All the way, May and Harito give chase. Lady Invictus boxes on, 100 to go. Benevac on the outside. Harito trying to get to it. Benevac still in front. Late Lighthouse Lass, Benevac in front. Lighthouse Lass flew. Oh boy, it got close. Benevac and Lighthouse Lass in a photo. Harito's close up. So too is Gorgeous All the Way May and Lady Invictus. Behind those was Royal Air Force Embrace the Wind, followed by Albany Road, then Gillette and Sneaky PC. Stormland last.
0: I think she might have got there, Lighthouse Lass. She has come so quickly along the inside, or just one off outside Lady Invictus to join Benevac, who's in front. Here's the post, here's the bob.
2: She got it all right.
0: She's got the nose down in time, half head. Lighthouse Lass, number 14. Reese Jones, Richard and Will Friedman get a double in the first three races today. Benevac will be second. Adam Hieronymus and Kieran Marin third. They're wide apart. Harito and Lady Invictus, a photo for third. 14 wins.
2: Boy, oh boy. And the tote found it as well there. It was well-specced, big odds. I thought she was struggling. She missed the start, barrier one, and then...
3: Yeah, where has she come from? Right out the back there, and got a really nice run. One off the rail, didn't she? Reese Jones and the Freeman team, as you heard, they're combining for her second win at start number 16. Making a very exciting finish there in the third out of Rose Hill. That result will be through very shortly, but of course we are heading back now. Catherine Cameron successful as the winning trainer of Prishka, catching up with Brendan.
4: Catherine, congratulations. Got a lovely sit in the race and was able to capitalise on that.
5: Yeah, she did. She's a very honest little mare, and you know, she's dropped back in grade and she's done it today.
4: Yeah, look, not that far off them and behind Box Moss last time out. Obviously that form looks good with what that horse did last week, so came into the right graded race with the right sort of form to say you're a chance.
5: Yeah, I ummed and ahed whether to actually run in the 75. I thought it'd be a smaller field, but when I could get someone like Hayley on board, I thought, no, let's stay down.
4: Is this a horse that you feel as though now a confidence win like this can help for the rest of the winter?
5: Listen, she's very honest. She tries hard. There's probably not a lot of runs left in her, and I own her myself, so we're just having a bit of fun now.
4: Well, congratulations.
5: Thank you.
4: Hayley, well done. Nice draw. You're able to utilise that and really get a beautiful trip in transit.
6: Yeah, definitely. We wanted to be positive. When she's won her races, she's always been in the first four, so being drawn two was really ideal.
4: A mare that hadn't won on these type of track conditions, but dropping back from a good graded race last start was a big benefit for the fall today.
6: Yeah, definitely. The drop in classes, really, she's shown her stripes again. She's always been there or thereabouts, just not always had the best of luck. So great to do it for Catherine.
4: Ranged up and looked like she was going to go straight by, but the inside horse certainly gave you a good battle down the straight.
6: Yeah, definitely. We were fighting it out for a bit there, but no, kudos to her to lift up off today's deck.
4: Well done.
6: Thank you.
3: Hayley Hassman there, that win taking her in her career now to 47 wins, and she's now 69 in her career as well. So good on her, riding great and getting the job done there. Well,

0: trainer, yes, Catherine Cameron. Next up for us, we take you across back to Eagle Farm with race number two fast approaching.
1: Mania for Todd Payne and Luke Nolan.
2: Wanted to have a look at him. He comes from the cold country out at Inverell, but you could have something each way on this fellow here. I just remember a couple of his performances last prep when he was here, standing out for me, a little bit out of his depth, but he ran well. Now, if you look at his first up record, last time he was first up, similar break, 6 months, he ran fourth in the Kosciuszko. So maybe a little play each way here.
1: Okay, he's bossed up for Tony Gollan and Ben Thompson.
2: He's had a run back. It was a month ago over the 1,000 behind Silver Wedding and just held his ground there. So he's had that run, possibly goes a bit better here.
1: Casper Nova for Rob Heathcote and Tommy Berry.
2: He's just drawn beautifully where he can park in behind the leaders. He can get a little bit keen, but he can, you know, you haven't even got to dig out of the gates, Casper. He'll put himself there, and he's right in the finish today, I reckon.
1: Ooh, what to do with Now Is the Hour today for Tony Gollan and Daniel Moore?
2: He's drawn out, and he'll jump and cross with Town Crier. And, yeah, he sort of was beaten fairly soon, which is unusual last start. He did pull up with a slow recovery, though.
1: Here's I Stole a Merc for Bjorn Baker and Ashley Morgan.
2: Good winning first up at Canterbury. That was benchmark 88, was back in the field. And once he got fully clear to the outside, put his head down and hit the line hard.
1: He looks great, doesn't he? Zufani for Tony Gollan and CJ Graham.
2: She's just got to be good enough. She gets everything else. She's got no weight to carry. She parks right behind the leaders and she'll be there ready to strike and race as well here.
1: And Scheherazade is our favourite, Stephen McLean and Dylan Turner.
2: She's got that featherweight, 53.5, and she put together four on the trot before being beaten by a handy one last start at Doomben in break free when she carried 58. But that big drop has got me right in here with her.
1: Yeah, she does look good as well. Look, I'm with Bossed Up, more on an each way play. I think he looks terrific. I love the month between runs. He's slightly hot or slightly warm down the neck. That's very normal for him. He usually gets a slight sort of, you know, anticipation type sweat happening. But the other one that I want to make mention of, a horse I don't see regularly, I've never seen actually, is I Stole a Merc. I thought just a faultless parade by him. However, I'm sticking with Bossed Up.
2: Moving in, the first race, Sword of Legacy, won 110.31, 110.31, 34.65. Not too bad on the soft six. I'm 17, Scheherazade, to beat number 16, Zufani. Six Litzomania is my good each way play. And 13, I Stole a Merc.
1: Okay, four left to load. Let's get to Tim.
3: Actually, have to bring up Sword of Legacy. Still licking our chops. Best back runner here, Casper Nova. $15 Wednesday, $9.50 into $5.50 today, Bernie. It's been a good go. Favourite solid enough, Scheherazade, 4 out to 420.
1: Okay, thanks, Tim. There's Bossed Up. He's about to take up his spot. Let's get upstairs to David.
4: The Bossed Up goes up. The stablemate Now Is the Hour. It will be the last runner to move in. And the starter will be in a position to dispatch the field for the second race today. Benchmark 85 at 1,200 metres. Now is the hour coming up. Well into his prep. He's yet to win this prep, but we know at his best he's good here at 1,200. There's the light. Ready to break. Racing. And beginning fast was edited by, but here's speed from out wider. As you'd expect, Town Crier and Now Is the Hour are hurtling across to take up the running. Bossed Up third away, Zufani fourth, then Space Tracker. Edited by goes back to sixth, then Navy on the Highway. Followed by the favourite, Scheherazade, racing with Casper Nova. Then came I Stole a Merc, Liz Tamania, and Boom Talk was slowly out and settles in last position. Down the side of the track, 700 left to run, Now Is the Hour. Steady to the lead roll, three quarters Town Crier. Space Tracker travelling well third and Bossed Up in a good fourth. They're at the halfway mark. Two to Edited By inside of Zufani. Casper Nova about four pairs back on the fence and Navy on the Highway. Scheherazade between that pair. About seven off the lead as they turn for home. And the last three, Liz Tamania, Boom Talk and I Stole a Merc. In the straight, Now Is the Hour is the leader. Space Tracker coming through on the inside. Town Crier still there. Bossed Up is joining in, boxing away. And Casper Nova starts to run on now. Scheherazade with too much work to do. Now Is the Hour gone. Town Crier the lead. Bossed Up came in it. Casper Nova running on fairly. And Liz Tamania sweeping through towards the inside. Here's a good finish as they go to the line. Liz Tamania. Hope went home too well and beat Bossed Up and Town Crier. Then Space Tracker, followed by Scheherazade, Casper Nova. Now Is the Hour, edited by Zufani. Then Boom Talk, Navy on the Highway. Last over the line.

0: Blitzy's got up. We tried to push him. Hopefully somebody had something each way on him. I just wasn't sure whether he could win first up, and it looks as though he's just got there. Bossed up on the outside. Look, the winner inside the last 200. This horse comes from Inverell. He's got a little bit of a woolly coat on him, but he can really gallop. Litstermania has won by a narrow margin. Now, Town Crier is back there in third spot by the looks of it, maybe Caspanova. And the mare, Scheherazade, just got too far back, didn't she? But well done to Todd Payne. I had a look at his gear changes. He's had lots and lots of hoof problems with his...
1: Intransigent, Intransigent the leader. Here comes Pump Up the Volume down the outskirts of the track. Intransigent still in front, Pump Up the Volume, John Gray. Intransigent and David Michael Walsh have got the cup all parceled up.
2: Intransigent by name, Intransigent by nature. He does little things wrong all the time. And look, he's a lovely horse to have around the stables, but he makes me tear my hair out some days.
1: We've got John Gray and Intransigent coming after it. Addictive Habit and right down the outside. Also, Storming Home is Wanna Be Famous. Intransigent burst to the lead, 100 to go. Addictive Habit's trying hard with Wanna Be Famous and out wide at the line. Intransigent, oh gee, this is closer than what it looks.
3: Wow, what a finish to the Kiwi Fruit Cup. And have we seen the horse go back to back Intransigent? Just like last year, it's deja vu completely with Intransigent.
1: Closer in Intransigent. Arizona Jazz out wide though, taking the lead now. Ethical Pump Up the Volume on the inside of it, and Intransigent over on the very inside. Intransigent, he's got the lead, and I think he just won his third Kiwi Fruit Cup. Intransigent.
3: He's done it. He's won three in a row.
2: Yeah, what a horse. This is what I wanted for this horse, to pick up three. He's had his doubters, but I knew I had him right going in today, and you go back the tracks where you've been fruit, and he's done it for us today.
4: Oh, Intransigent, he was one of my favourite horses to follow over the winter period, and to go 3 years in a row winning the Kiwi Fruit Cup is certainly no mean feat. For three different jockeys as well, as we could see there off the video, what a horse he was for Kirsty Lawrence and the team. As we welcome in Thad at the bookmaker's desk for this year's race, how's the market looking there, Thad?
5: Wasn't he a beauty? Wasn't he a beauty, Intransigent in the cold? Was it one of the great horses in the wet? Look, wide open. It's quite compressed at the top. What the money came early for what the man saw, and it's still there. It is a losing result. But it's at its highest price it's been as it creeps out to 390. We've seen no money for He's a Sharp One. It's four out to 460. Dance of Her, 460 out to 550. The worst result clearly is 10 foot tall here. 480 into $4.40. And we've just seen a move for a raise. The horse that broke maidens twice, $7.50 into $5.50. So it's what the man saw, clearly the favourite at this stage. 10 foot tall's been the best back worst result, and a race moving as we speak.
4: Thank you, Thad. Of course, a raise for Stephen Ralph is a real on-paced runner, likes to get things going early, and that might be maybe why some of the money is going his way. All right, Caulfield, as you can see, we're loading away for race two.
6: If circumstances permit, so we'll be watching her early, drawn towards the inside. Starter marches over to the platform as Claymore Mine is going to be one of the last. Hide Dubai loads in. Second race of the afternoon. Biancelli sporting a red distinguishing cap here, Bo Mertens. And Claymore Mine will be the final one. Tote favourite, 290, Next Step Iowa. Ahead of $7.10 Lunar Cat and $8.20 Biancelli, Claymore Mine goes forwards. Set to gallop. Holds them. Ready at the 11, and away they go. Vane Champagne midfield away. And beginning well in the centre was High Dubai. It's one of the leaders with also Dream Zell and Biancelli. And driving through here is Takiko. So Takiko's going to lead Dream Zell. Biancelli just snags behind those wider. It's around in the centre, High Dubai. Next Step Iowa's closer, and Lunar Cat the inside. A length and a half away in the field, Delicate Lady, Charmed Run, Vane Champagne, 16 Reasons, Per Sempre, and Claymore Mine. 600 metres to go. Takiko led Dream Zell a neck, and then Biancelli a length off those. Next Step Iowa's right there and nudges out three wide before the turn from High Dubai. Lunar Cat runs up behind that leading wall as well. Delicate Lady to the outside, and then came Per Sempre. Dreams El Takiko with Next Step Iowa, who moves up on the outside now at the 200 metres under Hands and Heels. Lunar Cat's driving through to join it. It's Lunar Cat taking

0: to get Jackson Radley on the board this Saturday at Caulfield. And Charmed Run last year brought a fair bit of race fitness to the contest, and that's certainly been apparent in the closing stages as the winner over the Warrnambool May Carnival made good ground. Next step, Iowa was given every possible chance, it appeared, and Takiko grabs fourth place. So 9, 6, 12 and 4. Hutch, your thoughts on what we've seen unfold in the second?
1: Well, she's honest. She deserved the win. She was a lot closer in the run today, Luna Cat, than she normally is. She just tracked up on the back of them, and when the gap was there to be taken.
2: Luna Cat, yes, a little while between winning drinks, as they say, but had been capping off some good runs of late with placings. All right, it's time to head back to Tauranga. We're getting close to the first of our features, the Kiwifruit Cup there. We saw earlier on in Transigent, a horse that certainly made this race his own. Who are you guys with in this year's event?
3: There's some really nice chances in there across the feature, the Seeker Kiwi Fruit Cup over the 2100 metres. And as you mentioned, there's plenty of depth. I guess what the man saw presents as one of the better chances, especially with what he's been doing recently.
4: Yeah, I think so. Look, he's come from a maiden high weight win to a very good performance following that. So he's just got up and running form through wet track conditions. Yes, you have a look at a horse like He's a Sharp One, who's done a very good job through winning out of Matamata and then backing it up out of Tarapa. Gallant Hero and King Khan are probably those two horses that have been there and done it. Gallant Hero, for instance, ran second in this race last year. So he's the newcomer on the scene, is what the man saw, versus those horses that maybe don't have the runs on the board but have very good pass form in better races.
3: I suppose a couple of others worth mentioning, 10 Foot Tall would be one of those, because there's been plenty of chatter around this horse and obviously improved nicely at Matamata when fifth.
4: Yeah, and when we spoke to Jasmine about this horse, it was about going beyond the mile for the first time. She feels as though that the wet track's not going to be an issue, and she's ready now to sort of test herself at 2100 metres. So the race looks to be the ideal setup for her, drawn well, so I'm sure they'll look to try and give her a nice kind ride.
3: He's a Sharp One with the Box Moss form reference. My only query was sort of the heavy track stats with the four starts for an O, but in terms of form references and margins, it's been racing really well.
4: Yeah, he's got the form. I think he's got the form on the board, as you say there, with Box Moss. That was a couple of weeks ago. Then Box Moss came out and won again on the quick backup. And what he'd done leading up to that point, he won him by a very big margin on a midweek race day, and then backed it up the next start by winning a rating 65. His 75 performance was there when running fourth. He was close up. He was only less than a length off the winner on that occasion. It's just, can he get through these track conditions is the big red flag.
3: Yeah, it's the rating 75 Seeker Kiwi Fruit Cup over 2100 metres, and it'll be our next here at Tauranga, the 5th of the afternoon. We're going to duck off to Newcastle for race number 4, and then on the back of that, we'll take all of the build-up into our next. Let's get you to Sky Thoroughbred Central.
5: Thank you, Tim. So in they come. So all the rage here at the Wolf. Your late mail numbers 28, 15 and 9. There's simply Nutbush, who's about to come up. Royal Chic will join them and be the last. He's Ben.
6: To distinguish the pair. Set for the fourth race of the day. Right to go. Waiting on the signal. There it is, and they're off. And the starter caught them at a pretty good line and going forward free and fast. Fierceness was well into stride with Turning Circle. Arizona Lona is not far away, and the odds-on favourite Athelwolf is out three deep in the early stages. Then came Simply Nutbush, and Royal Chick will settle down last of all, six off the leader. 1,050 metres left to go. There is no speed on her, and the leader is free and fast, led by a length to Fierceness, Arizona Lona. Just overdoing it a tad with the slackening speed up front, and out wide, Athelwolf's caught out there and has crowded out very deep. Then came Turning Circle, Simply Nutbush and Royal Chick last, about five off the leader. And that leader is free and fast, getting its own way in front. Led by a long neck to Fierceness, and Athelwolf's out three deep, the odds on favourite. It's around Turning Circle, Arizona Lona, Simply Nutbush and Royal Chicks nudged along at the end as they approach the home turn. 450 left to go. Free and fast the leader. Fierceness the first challenger on the outside. Back to the rail was Arizona Lona. Athelwolf's Flat Chat chasing on the outside. The odds on favourite with it all to do. And Turning Circle goes back to the inside. Free and fast at the 200. Still bobbing in the lead. Fierceness trying to...

0: Back the margin, turning circle, the rail. There's no Athel Wolf at the moment. Free and Fast in front, turning circles coming through with Arizona Loner. Free and Fast just in front and one. Free and Fast beat Turning Circle and Arizona Loner. It was pretty close for second and third. They were then followed in by Athel Wolf, was a bit disappointing. Then Fierceness followed by Royal Chick and Simply Nutbush.
1: So first up, 5:15, 9 and 2. 5 gets the head down where it matters. Free and Fast clings on gamely. Rory Hutchings doing the riding. 12:30 and 3:30 in the price, the provisional placings there on screen. Let's get you back to the mounting yard for us here at Tauranga as we take a little look at some of the horses. Prior to our next is, of course, the Seeker Kiwi Fruit Cup. Into the parade ring with horse number 7. It's 10 foot tall. We talked briefly about this horse, 5th last time, but a reasonable small margin in behind Flamenco.
2: Yeah, and gee, look at this market move. Now the favourite, Emily. This is a really good surge here to see what, 480 now to 340. And there's clear confidence that she can go beyond the mile here this afternoon. She sits beautifully at the weight. She has the right barrier draw. She gets track conditions. They're all the right ticks, and hence why maybe we're seeing that market move.
1: Let's get you to the number 4, which is What the Man Saw. Obviously brings some great credentials. Does settle back in running. Is that going to be an issue here today?
2: Yeah, it's going to be intriguing how this race pans out. Look, he will look trying to settle. He's drawn in barrier number 1. You'd like to think that if he can try and get a half-decent run behind horses and be 3 back the fence at worst and try and follow them. Lindsay knows him well. He's a real drifter. I guess that's a little question mark. He went 370 to 350. Now he's out pushing close to $5, but happy to run with the up-and-running form on wet ground.
1: Number 3, He's a Sharp One, brings a lot of the right credentials, form references, course stats, a brave effort last time to the races, puts himself in the race. There's a lot of positives. Only thing is the heavy track stats.
2: Yeah, and maybe the best way to try and get him into that rhythm on this wet ground is to let him roll forward and to see if he can dictate terms. He's probably one of the key pace influences from out wide, and if he does handle the ground, his form lines definitely put him in a strong position for this.
1: I thought the 8 Erase was a really intriguing runner in this, because look at that start, 2 starts ago at Tauranga, went right down to the wire in terms of margins, and actually was the first horse across the line, I think, before it got changed. So brings some good recent form, has been racing well.
2: And a speed influence with weight relief down to 51.5 kilograms. He looks the leader, the obvious leader in the race. He's drawn low, Nishizuka aboard. So they all make the right sort of noises around a raise, and he's a noticeable shortener. You just have to go with the fact that he's only just won the one race, and it was on a poly, but as you said, he did go past the line in first position here 2 starts ago, but lost it in the room. He's a hard one to line up because it took him 18 starts to win a race, and now he's in a 75 graded Seeker Kiwi Fruit Cup as one of the main chances.
1: Yeah, it seems to be in the career best form, you could argue, on what we've seen in those 18 starts, that is the 8 in a race. So a good overview of the Seeker Kiwi Fruit Cup with 10 foot tall heads up pre-start betting, and I guess it's a good opportunity to talk to Thad Taylor about the market, because there's been a considerable interest in 10 foot tall ahead of this.
3: Yeah, considerable is an understatement. Liability climbs past 50,000, Emily, and I think we're going to see some. These markets are being rocked and rolled late in proceedings, just with a number of things, track conditions, and I think the last 3 races it could see something similar, so keep your eyes peeled. But 480 to 330 for 10 foot tall, well, What the Man Saw. Yeah, it'll touch $5 at any tick of the clock. I did not see that coming. What about the Drift on Dance for her? $4.40 out to $13 for the Tony Coltrane runner. Erase is the other one. $7.50 into $5.50. A good push there. And up the top, here's the Tom Wigram train again. Gallant Hero. $11 into $8. There is no doubt who the hot runner and market mover and worst way for the TAB is. 10 foot tall at $3.20 now. Erase has moved $7.50 into $5.50. And Gallant Hero moving up the top, $11 into $8 as all the other favourites go the other way.
1: Thad Taylor from the TAB with a hot horse for us. If we just talk about a couple at value, obviously you mentioned King Khan, and that does look like one who has been there and done that.
2: Yeah, he is, and he ran 3rd in this race last year, and he was clearly in need of his first up run over 1,600 metres. There has been improvement for 2nd up previously, a couple of kilos off down to 57 kilos, and the heavy track conditions that he'll like with more distance. So he becomes a chance for maybe those that are trying to play the longer end of same race multis, and then Gallant Hero. who, as I said beforehand, ran an unbelievable race in this last year. Bruno lost his irons as he went past us the very first time and never got them back till about the 600 metre mark, and still was able to nearly win the race and finish into second. It was an unbelievable run from him. So he is second up, and he gets a wet track with more distance, or third up now. Just might be a sneaky hovering around that $8 quote.
1: Speed Map, I guess a horse that's going to put itself in the race is Arrays, but what else outside of that?
2: Yeah, I think it's around Arrays and what He's a Sharp One wants to do. He's a Sharp One as a horse who's been able to position up in his last three, and that's been a real benefit for him. Arrays with Lightweight, Nishizuka aboard, and then maybe He's a Sharp One looks to come over from an outside gate and take a position outside that horse.
1: George Simon, we'll get to you ahead of the fifth on the card. What are you liking here in the Seeker Kiwi Fruit Cup for 2026?
4: I went with the four, What the Man Saw. It's certainly been racing in great form. Last four starts, in fact, a couple of wins, a third and a second placing. Lindsay Satherley didn't have much luck in the second and the previous running second with All Aces, who was certainly inconvenienced when Mo Courage took it off out of the home straight. And it was a bit unlucky. I thought All Aces the runner-up in the previous, but yeah, full credit to the winner, of course, which was Prescott, owned and trained by Catherine Cameron. We're set here, 4, 3, 5, and 7, my numbers, What the Man Saw on top. So we're almost set to go, the attendant out of the way. Seeker Kiwi Fruit Cup field, gates are back and they're off and racing. No early speed. Muse will drop to the tail in the early stages. No one really keen for the early lead. Going forward, Izzy Rays. He's a Sharp One from an outside draw. Moves forward. What the Man Saw slots into the trailing position, followed by 10 Foot Tall. Then came Gallant Hero, who's fired up on the inside of King Khan. St. Vincent out three wide, then Dance for Her. And last of all is Muse as they leave the straight. It's an amble as they work out of the straight towards the 1,700 metres. And the pacemaker, Izzy Rays, for Joe Nishizuka, leads by a length from He's a Sharp One second. Third on the inside, What the Man Saw gets the gun run, followed by the favourite 10 Foot Tall, who works into the one out, one back posse, and back a length and a half away then to Gallant Hero, fifth on the inside of King Khan. Two back to St. Vincent with Dance for Her, and last of all is Muse. That's the order, 1,300 metres from home, nine lengths over the field, and the pacemaker He Rays, still only a very gentle gallop out in front. Led by one length from He's a Sharp One, two lengths away, What the Man Saw and 10 Foot Tall. Then came King Khan from on the inside, is Gallant Hero. Moving forward out three wide again, St. Vincent from Dance for Her. And last is Muse. There's no change in the order as they get to the 900 metres mark in the Seeker Kiwi Fruit Cup. Pacemaker is still raised. It's had a soft lead. It led by three quarters. He's a Sharp One, is in a lovely spot to take full advantage of the lack of speed throughout. Third up on the outside next to St. Vincent from What the Man Saw, who's biding its time over on the rail. Then came the favourite 10 Foot Tall, followed by Dance for Her, Gallant Hero, King Khan, and Muse as last, but only five off the leader. To the corner they come, 500 metres to go. He Ray's been eyeballed by He's a Sharp One. What the Man Saw is coming into it over on the inside of those. They just drift away from the rail. Two back to Gallant Hero, looking to run on. Further back, Dance for Her, 10 Foot Tall to the outside. Homeward bound in the Seeker Kiwi Fruit Cup, and it's with What the Man Saw, tackled by Erase, coming after them now. He's a Sharp One. 10 Foot Tall's been presented down the outside. 10 Foot Tall's coming after. He's a Sharp One. Erase and What the Man Saw. 10 Foot Tall on the outside, going to the lead, short of the line. Patient ride. 10 Foot Tall wins the Seeker Kiwi Fruit Cup. Second over was He's a Sharp One from Erase. Then came What the Man Saw from Gallant Hero. Further back in the field, as they went across the line, was Dance for Her from Muse, St. Vincent, and back near the tail was King Khan. Gee, there was a patient ride by Jasmine Fawcett, a real no-panic ride, just hands and heels over the concluding stages, and the one that punters came for, 10 Foot Tall, delivers. He's a Sharp One will be second, and He Rays. They set up the lack of pace out in front, and they were entitled to be there at the finish, and they were. What the Man Saw enjoyed a nice run, and behind them will finish up in fourth position. But a real no-panic ride here by Jasmine Fawcett for the Vicky Prendergast team, with the mare by Stefanos, 10 Foot Tall, taking out the Seeker Kiwi Fruit Cup.
1: Well, she let it all unfold, didn't she, Jasmine Fawcett, and was able to set this horse up nicely to swoop late and get the win. 10 foot tall, delivers plenty of supporters on. We saw the price crumble late, and it was rewarding to see this horse get the win.
2: It was, and we've seen the first of a group of horses come very wide on the track, but as you said, a gun ride from Jasmine, let it all unfold. They weren't exactly going that hard up front either, but had confidence in her stepping up over ground for the first time to deliver, and she's done exactly that.
1: So 7, 10 foot tall gets the win ahead of the 3, and He's a Sharp One. Then you had the 8, Erase. Both of those two brave, obviously setting up the tempo and filling those second and third spots. So 7, 3, and 8 were those first three across the line. Brenna Popwell, to you.
2: Thank you, Emily. Vicky, congratulations. Very cool ride from Jasmine. Nice to see her deliver like this today.
5: It really was. She really deserves a win, this horse. She tries so hard, and it's been a while.
2: A race you had on your radar was second up heading into this today. Was it a race that you wanted to target getting up over ground?
5: After her last race, she just looked like she wanted distance, and we've always known that, but she's always been a big, big weak mare, and we just decided it's time, and obviously it is.
2: You feel as though you can go on a bit of a Winter Cups path now with her? There's a couple of options around for you now if you look to go that way.
5: Absolutely. And, you know, she's a winter horse, so we'll make the most of the wet ground while it's around.
2: Congratulations.
5: Thank you so much.
1: A win by 10 foot tours, 4-year-old daughter of Stefanos out of a keeper mare. Jasmine Fawcett and Vicky Prendergast combine 10 foot tall, getting win number 3 at start number 10, 2026 winner of the Seeker Kiwi Fruit Cup. Get back to you in studio ahead of the 4th coming in from Rosehill.
6: Thank you, Emily. What a great patient ride that was. And you could just see, just obviously not giving her a taxing run as well, her first up run over ground there, 10 foot tall, and also obviously in the track conditions the way they are. Very well supported there, 10 foot tall, of course, given a big push on course today by Jasmine Fawcett. And well done to Pip Morris as well, her best bet on the form. It pays to watch those shows and get all the info. Nice win. The 7 beats 3, 8, and 4 there at Tauranga. Next up, heading back to Rosehill, under a minute out from race 4.
7: Holding more on Tarzing, so punters happy to bet the drift about it. And Ronnie and Mel's tip there. The sneaky firm is maybe Mowat, barrier 2. That should be an advantage on the way this track's racing today. 6.50 into 5.50, it firms up. Cherish Me has seen a little bit of support around the $12 mark. It was 11 out to 18, back into 12. So it firms up late. No Money Consa, the other late firmer, is Twisted Queen. Barrier 1, we saw in the previous, Lighthouse Lass, barrier 1, tucked away, got there late. The flux on this horse, well, I liked it on Wednesday, I put up $8. But today, 15 out to 26, back into 15 late. So 26 into 15 in just in the last 15 minutes. A good firm for Barrier 1, Twisted Queen. But Big Papa will run favourite, 260. Best back with Tab, Tarzing, 360, the horse that we're keen to take on.
8: 3 out. Here's Luke.
9: Cherish Me and Tarzing, the other pair out of line. Sun trying to break through here at Rosehill, but there's plenty of cloud around us. They forecast 5 to 15 mils out in this area today. Nothing's turned up thus far. Now, Twisted Queen's been backed out of line, number 9. Okay, it's out on vets, thanks, Steve. So Twisted Queen out on vets, 12.45. That's a big scratching, because what that now does, it gives maybe Mowat the fence. And that will significantly boost its winning chances. They're off and racing. And Big Papa bounded out brilliantly out wide, and he's going to charge across and take the lead. Big Papa leads settling. Tarzing much closer than it's expected, straight to second. Behind them on the outside then was Damien. Out wide, Royal Flair taking closer order. Maybe Mowat. Behind those horses, Cherish Me. Consa further back from Namaste, and 3 lengths to So Rebellious. Big Papa gliding in front. Royal Flair comes across to sit outside as they go to the 750. Tarzing in the box third on the inside of Damien. Maybe Mowat 3 back the inside, followed by Cherish Me, Consa. Then Namaste, and So Rebellious is the last one. Big Papa leads, 600 metres to go from Royal Flair. Leader's got Tarzing right on his back, will be a danger. Damien next, followed by Maybe Mowat as they spin around the home turn. Big Papa held together, he leads by one. Tarzing, the room's appearing. A length away to the outside, Damien, Royal Flair, but still Big Papa led. Past the 300, Tarzing's trying to zero in and come after him, but Big Papa's digging in. Tarzing a neck away the outside, they're going to fight it out. It's Tarzing looming to Big Papa, races up on the outside, takes the lead. And Tarzing is going to beat Big Papa. Excellent ride to find the fence there. Photo for third between Namaste and Maybe Mowat. Then Damien, followed by Cherish Me. Further back in the field was So Rebellious, Consa. And last was Royal Flair.
6: They've ridden. So the six and the five, they get well clear of the remaining rivals here in the fourth at Rose Hill. We'll get those numbers confirmed for you as they run that past the line. 17 on the inside and 11 on the outside. And we can see here as we go right to the wire, it's possibly a bit closer than initially I thought, but the 17 will get it on the inside. Before we get back to Eagle Farm, of course, the Group 1 Tats Tiara, the feature there, the final Group 1 of the Australian calendar. For us later on, Jasmine Fawcett, well, she's got a very good record when she has confidence in tipping out these horses and, 10-foot tall. She was very confident with this horse coming into the Kiwi Fruit Cup, and as a team, they have delivered.
2: Jasmine, congratulations. They weren't going quickly up front, so how were you feeling at the back of the field there as you were looking to try and roll into the race?
10: I was quite happy to be following Rogerson's runner because I thought it was going to take me all the way to the post, and that's exactly what happened.
2: Your game win and a horse that was stepping up over ground for the first time, but I know there was some confidence in the camp. She was ready to do this.
10: Yeah, absolutely. The owners are thrilled. They just invited me over for a drink in the winner's circle, and I don't think that's a good idea.
2: Future looks bright though, especially in the staying caper now.
10: Absolutely. She's a class horse and she handled the track and she saw the distance, so I'd be quite excited to see what she's got to offer us.
2: Congratulations.
10: Thank you.
6: That is her third win at start 10, 10-foot tall. And yes, she excels certainly on the heavy tracks of the nearby Staphanos, but also another string to her bow going over ground there today as well. All right, Eagle Farm, as I mentioned, our next live race comes from there. It's big racing for them, and we join them in the yard ahead of their next.
11: Gent on the heavy nine. Winkers are going. Winkers are off, actually, so he's got the full set of blinkers on today for the first time. Plenty to like about him, Bernie.
12: Yeah, isn't it? Well, here's Cool Gent, who beat him pretty fair and square last start. Shane and Adam Barling, Dylan Gibbons.
11: Yeah, he was impressive, wasn't he, this little guy? Even at Doomben two ago, he just wanted nothing to do with the first half of the race. He gets halfway and decides he turns into a monster. We saw him come from last right through in the middle, go by most of the horses lining up here. Look, he's up to 1,400, not a problem, but he just needs to get a bit of tempo up front to help him find the line.
12: The machine gun is number three, Peter Snowden, Timmy Clark.
11: A recent Canterbury winner beating Clock, who's got a good chance here. Just drawn a little bit awkwardly, but he's a nice stay-inside colt as well.
12: Wouldn't you know, for Stewie Kendrick and Jake Bayliss?
11: He's $100. Don't know whether this colt should be that big a price, although he's got a bit of a job to do from the wide gate. Went to Randwick and I thought was quite good there, probably wanting something further, and gets that extra trip today.
12: Hard to Exceed is number five for Peter Roble and Nash Rewilla.
11: Nash might set up shop in front here and steady, and he'll get a chance to give a good kick. You've just got to back that he can run the 1,400 solidly.
12: Tannen, here's our favourite for Michael Friedman, Tommy Berry.
11: Looking forward to seeing what sort of improvement there is with this guy from his first start at Gosford, where he looked great. Getting to 1,400 fairly quickly, but that doesn't look to be a problem at all. He's a lovely horse by the looks of it.
12: He is lovely. I think I was expecting something taller, but he is lovely just the same. Here's Clock for Chris Waller and Ben Malum.
11: The colt by Zoostar. He was second to Machine Gun at Canterbury. He was heavily back down to $2. Now, there's a change of tactics to try and be closer today from that good draw with Clock. So probably got to improve a little bit on that debut run, but I'm tipping he can.
12: Pearl of Dubai for Peter Snowden and Chad Schofield.
11: Yeah, well, she's had plenty of experience, six starts yet to win, but she ran second to The Black Hope will win her in Music Time, so that's solid form. And she also comes out of the Cool Gent race, Bernie, where she was obliged to race very wide. She was quite good.
12: Remember all for Liam Birchley and Kyle Wilson-Taylor.
11: No luck past two, but gets a good draw to maybe get a softer run today.
12: Say you will for Team Month and CJ Graham.
11: Fourth to Cool Gent, getting to the line strongly when Craig got her to the outside in the home straight. So the 1400 is good.
12: La Barita for Team McAvoy and Ben Thompson.
11: Yeah, well, there's been a bit of a spruik on her. Now, she only, she sort of was workmanlike, let's go with that word, when she won a maiden at a recent midweek at Doomben. But I think she's got a splash of quality about her, this filly, and I'm interested in her here at the 1400.
12: And Hide the Pirata for Rex Lipp and Daniel Moore.
11: Goes nicely, but this is a big assignment today.
12: OK, that is how the two-year-olds looked in the yards. I am with the favourite here, Tannen. He does. Previously, I'd only seen him, watching the video of his win at Gosford. So he's probably not as tall as I'd imagine, but he covers the ground just so magnificently. He's got one of the cleanest actions you'll see. So I really anticipate the 1400 is going to be a perfect trip for him here today. The other horse that I want to make mention is Hard to Exceed from the Peter Robel stable, number 5. So I'm liking 6 and 5 here. I think 5 may just get the lead on his own here today.
11: So Tannen, $3.90 down to $3, just back to $3.10 in the last couple of minutes on the QOP. $3.10 on tab as well. The favourite Tannen ahead of number 5, Hard to Exceed, the likely front runner at $4.60. I loved the way this guy went about his business, winning at his first start, Tannen at Gosford, and I think he can win this. To beat number 7, Clock, who looks an improving type, especially getting to 1400. I like that. And he gets it soft as well, like the favourite will. And then number 2, Cool Gent to run on, and Mafiano, 6, 7, 2, and 1.
12: Yeah, Mafiano's pretty cute and looks good as well. Let's get to Tim Ryan now for a market update. And looks like they've got eyes for 2, Tim.
7: They've got eyes for 3. The top 3 in the betting. They have been firmers, all firmers prior to today, and they've all continued to firm today. Everything else getting out in the market. So I speak of Tannen, Hard to Exceed, and Clocker. Tannen the best back, though. Just taken 310, so now into 290. So that's in from a high of 550 Wednesday, $4 this morning, now into $2.90. And that liability continues to rise about him. He's almost 45%. If the total holds. So he is the best back runner, but these second and third picks are both decent firmers as well. Hard to Exceed, $8.50 Wednesday, $5 this morning into $4.60. So that's been quite a good go, $8.50 into $4.60, and Clocker, $9 Wednesday, $7 this morning, $6.50 now. So all three firming throughout the week. Hold-wise though, Tannen, head and shoulders above.
11: All right, there's the favourite moving in Tannen. Stewards have decided to lead the track at the soft 6 that they gave out earlier today after 2 races. The latest, Litz Domania, won in 1:10.67, 34.51. Bernie, was the final split quite good?
12: Yeah, I think they're quite happy with the track. Luke Nolan gave it a good rap. He said, you know, it's had quite a bit of racing, as we all know, and suffered quite a bit of rain as well. So I think they're very happy, and I think it's very even as well. But I do think many will be looking for that shortcut advantage, you know, cutting the corner and up the inside, so to speak. Here's David.
13: Pearl of Dubai, the last one up. There's the red light, ready to break. Tattersall Stakes at listed level, the third today here at Eagle Farm. Starter has the button. All set. Racing. Tannen about midfield away. Clocker jumped well. Hard to Exceed showing early speed. And Rembrandt's run up there as well. Then the Machine Gunner. Mafiano right off the track, wouldn't you know. Tannen's in that bunch, and they are tightly bunched. Then Hide the Pirata, Pearl of Dubai, La Barita, Say You Will. And Cool Gent, as was the case a fortnight ago, settles in last position. They run up to the 1,000-metre back bend, and Hard to Exceed, tackled by the Machine Gunner, and wouldn't you know. Out 3 wide, pushing on, looking for the lead. Clock has landed a perfect spot. Fourth on the inside. Fifth the outside was Remember All. Then 10K, Mafiano travelling outside of Hyde the Pirata. Talent in the second half of the field, and estimate six off the lead. He's racing one off the rail. Then Pearl of Dubai, followed by La Barita. And out of the tail was Cool Jet with Say You Will. Six length span them. I wouldn't say they're going overly hard with 5.50 left to Rana. And the long shot, Wouldn't You Know, will lead into the straight from Hard to Exceed, the second elect. The Machine Gun goes up to that pair three wider. Now, I notice back in the field, Berry gets to the outside on Tannen. Still with about four or five lengths to make up. Say You Will's coming with him and Pearl of Dubai. Let's see what's happening up the front end. The Machine Gun reached the lead. From Hard to Exceed, boxing on. Clock gets him on the inside. Now Tannen not doing enough. Clock on the inside, Hard to Exceed, and the Machine Gun in a three-way duel. 50 to go. The Machine Gun and Clocker. Clocker and the Machine Gun. Cool photo. The Machine Gun dived on the line with Clocker. I'm not certain. Then came either Hard to Exceed or La Barita, followed by Remember All, Mafiano. Well back was Tannen, it never put in. Cool Jet next, then Say You Will. Well back was Hyde the Pirata, Pearl of Dubai, and Wouldn't You Know last over the line.
11: All right, Machine Gun possibly from Clock as we have a look at it.
6: Yeah, the outside there, the Machine Gun remains unbeaten, two from two. The Peter Snowden trained runner with Tim Clark aboard wins the two-year-old listed feature there at double figure odds. We're taking a break. Don't forget you can catch the All Whites game, of course, on Sport Nation with Ricardo Ball. It was great catching up with him on the show earlier. They're kicking off very shortly for us here on the Big Saturday. We will be heading to Caulfield on the other side of this break.
14: There's speed, there's Swain-S speed, and lucky Swain-S by four.
15: Wigmore's going to it, Strictly Business, diving the outside is Wigmore.
16: Miss Starlight in front though, she's three for three and wins the Canterbury Bell.
17: The winner will be number four, Swain-S Day.
18: I sell for 300,000. Sold.
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6: Pretty close to the running of the next here at Caulfield. It is for the three-year-olds as we take you back on track with our racing.com coverage around at the start here. Don't forget, odds surges on all races here at Caulfield as well to get involved in.
20: They move off the fence slightly and yeah, she gets a crack as well.
21: Lee, appreciate your time. All the best.
20: Thank you.
22: Yeah, well, I think she will because what we saw in the previous, Amy, a lot of the riders, and with Luna Cat would be a good example, sort of on the fence, and then a lot of the riders were sweeping into that those middle lanes. We heard as much from Lockie Neindorf as well after race one. So that perception that if they want to get off that fence, if you are going around on the inside, I think a good chance that it might open up for you.
23: Well, we've got the rail at the 3 metre position today. It's such a good, big, wide open track, this Caulfield as well. There's plenty of room up the straight and only a relatively small field here, isn't it, Hutch? So they've all got plenty of opportunity to go where they want, I would have thought, barring bad luck. But it seems to be just a little bit of a delay here. I'm not quite sure what the hold-up is. We're 9 seconds past start time or thereabouts at the moment. So hopefully they start to load away soon, Hutch.
22: Yep, glorious day here, isn't it, for a winter's day, right in the thick of it. But we've got some good racing. Stay tuned, stick around. We've got plenty more to come, and I can tell you that, well, it's Race for All that's going to jump favourite here in the third event. Let's go to Matty Hill.
24: Terrific Hutch, yes, Race for Rule, wearing the Rule Prostate colours. And trainer Robbie Griffiths really behind the Race for Rule concept. Gets an opportunity here on a Saturday meeting after a good run behind Afterburner. And gets the weight swing on that particular runner. Black distinguishing cap sported here by Lockie Neindorf on Rosangela. So Rosangela goes forward. They've moved up swiftly here, the fillies. Our Justified to come up riderless and Gliding Lightning will be the final one as the starter glances over the line. Gliding Lightning. Joins them now, the Rosemont Red. Just about right as our Justify has gone up riderless towards the outside. Biologic standing patiently with Written Glow.
0: Just let me know when you're right out there, Raj.
24: Jockey of our Justify settles in the saddle. 1200, third event of the afternoon. Set to go, and they're away. Race for Rule towards the inside broke away quickly with Rosangela. Skywatch is not too far away, and the Black Jacket out wide. Afterburner showing speed along the rails as well. So as they find out their positions, it's on the inside Race for Rule with Rosangela, and then came just behind those Written Glow, Afterburner, Custom. They're tightly packed. Then came Gliding Lightning midfield from Skywatcher, Wellback Biologics, and our Justify pulling on the inside last. Race for Rule at the 700 metres has really stacked them up from Rosangela and Written Glow three wide. A length and a quarter Custom, Afterburner, and then came around the outside Biologics four deep, improving its position. Next in the race, Gliding Lightning, a length and a quarter Skywatcher, and our Justifiers last as they run the turn. 400 metres to go. Race for Rule just in front of Rosangela. They were followed by Written Glow. There's a run for Afterburner if good enough. Custom runs up behind those horses. Then our Justify, Race for Rule under hands and heels at the 200 with Afterburner going with it. Custom and our Justify right up on the inside. Afterburner's brave, 100 metres to go just in front of our Justify, Race for Rule and Custom. Afterburner wins it from Custom. Our Justify or Race for Rule in a photo for third. A gap Gliding Lightning, followed then by Biologics. Well back Rosangela, and then towards the end of the field was Skywatcher and Written Glow.
1: Three That's from four for the prep for Afterburner, and Jabes Johnstone gets that birthday present we spoke about. Taylor successful on her final day as an apprentice moments ago in Adelaide, and a driving finish. Oh.
3: 2.50 to go. He popped the question on I Do. She put a length and a half on the filly Embryo. Wide around looking to run on also is Better Keeper. It's I Do in charge. Better Keeper's coming home strongly. So to his postman's daughter Embryo along the inside. But shut the gate. They won't get the flying grey mare at the line. The winner will be I Do.
4: Wow, she's done the business all right. Didn't she travel up a treat just by the golf course side there? Got him behind them and she just wanted to throw it all on and in race betting. She's won, and she's won like everyone expected here today. I Do.
5: Yeah, she's just getting better and better with time, and quite surprising. Mark was the first call I got, and he said, "You're sure you want to breathe from her?" And I said, "Well, I think you're going to earn more with her foals than we will racing." So, but she's a bonny mare.
25: She's a class act, and she's beautiful to ride too. Like, you wouldn't get a nicer horse to ride. And like, she's not just an out and out wet track. Like, I won quite a nice race on her on a good track. She ran a good time, so just a champion horse really.
6: What a mare she was, winning the listed Tauranga Classic there, I Do, in 2014. And of course, what she went on to do in her couple of races after, captured the nation, winning the Foxbridge Plate, which that year, of course, was named in honour of Lisa Chittick, and then straight into Group 1 success in the McPhee Challenge Stakes. I Do, what a mare. Who's going to win this year's edition? Let's head to you on track, Emily, and also Brendan, to find out 6 minutes out from our listed feature.
26: You feel there's plenty of quality through this year's field, Nicole, in race number six. Obviously, Platinum Diamond at the top of proceedings. Horse number 14 in this pre-start market. Loves the heavy conditions, has been racing well, and obviously potentially was the standout. I guess with the track maybe not being quite as heavy as we anticipated, does that change much?
2: I just feel as though she gets a wet track, and that's what she loves. And we saw that when it was a heavy nine at Rotorua. She was amazing in that race because she missed the start and she's boomed home to run second behind Churchillian, who was sitting up on speed. I'd forget her last start performance. It was on better ground, of course, in the AJC training stakes weight for age race. She excels on wet ground, a three-year-old filly that looks very well placed with the right sort of speed in the race. She's going to be booming home late.
26: She looks well too, doesn't she? The second horse that we take a look at is the one in Churchillian, a horse that's going to put itself right in the race. We know the tactics that Churchillian enjoys. What did you make of that last start, fifth at the mile?
2: Yeah, I just think the mile is maybe a stretch for her, and 1400 is her real sweet spot. We saw that when she won at Rotorua. She set on speed. There was a few horses that were keen to go with her, and she just fought them all off, and she beat her main danger that day in Platinum Diamond, who's come from a mile off them. So I like the fact she's she's back here at 1400 metres. There will be some interest in joining her up front. She is definitely one of a couple of other leaders, but she should be forward of running and give a great sight.
26: And as you said to me earlier, that I guess sets things up even further for Platinum Diamond if there is that speed element in the race.
2: I think so, because you'd look like Churchillian. Electric Time is another horse who does like to put herself there. She's drawn underneath Churchillian, and then maybe what's the outside pressure? Is it a Miss Bo Beeper or Thuza? So there looks to be enough heat in the race anyway for those back markers.
26: The O'Sullivan Scott contenders present us really nice chances as well. Grand Gallo being one of those off that last start win, beating home Honey Badger. That was a gutsy effort on a bottomless track.
2: It was, and a run where she just fought that runner off. Honey Badger looked like had it cold. Ran eighth in this race last year, but does have form credentials here at this venue, does Grand Gallo.
26: And I suppose Honey Badger lost no admirers from that run to sort of balance that argument. We know she loves the wet track and she's an honest mare.
2: She does. She ran third in the Churchillian Platinum Diamond race two starts ago, which of course was the Uraturu ITM Stakes. She'll get back and she'll look to try and work home and follow the right horse out wide. Her barrier draw dictates that, but that's the way that she does like to work home in her races, so look for her late.
26: TriStar, I guess, at 8s and 770 in the pre-start market brings that last start win beside the name and certainly has the confidence up. And sometimes when she gets a win like that, she can certainly progress on.
2: She was big, and they found the right remedy for her. Let her get back, relax, and then finish strongly over the top. So what she will get is the 1,200 metre, the wet track conditions and the speed of the race. She is at her best at 1200. She's had four starts that are at this distance for four unplaced runs is certainly that little red flag. She's drawn back on the inner. As I said, they'll let her sit back, maybe have to cut corners to be able to try and give her that opportunity to be finishing on late.
26: Horses at longer odds, the story of Brooke was one that I wanted to talk about, because obviously two last start fourths, but unbeaten at Tauranga, unbeaten on the heavy surface. A lot to like about this horse as well.
2: Yeah, good mare. And this looks to have the right grounding, I thought, for this race now that she's had three runs under the belt and gets to a heavy track where she's a danger. She can follow the right speed here. I've got her on my numbers for that reason. I thought she was a little each way play.
26: Just moved to second spot in the market has Platinum Diamond at 480 and 430 with Churchillian heading up proceedings. Brendan, a good opportunity to talk to the connections of Platinum Diamond, Josh Hurd.
2: Yeah, thanks for that, Emily. Josh, first of all, how's the horse travelled here today?
7: Yeah, she's travelled very well. Obviously, she had a overnight stay at Te Rapa when she raced up there earlier in the campaign, so no, she's handled everything well. Couldn't be happier with her.
2: Well, you get track conditions that are in her wheelhouse as opposed to what you didn't have last time to the races. That's a big help.
7: Yeah, it certainly is, and it's sort of Whanganui last start played on pace and on the rail, so Bruno's decided to make a move early. Whether that was the right thing or not, I'm not sure, but he took the punt and it didn't quite work off. But back on probably more preferable track conditions today, yeah, pretty happy.
2: Looks to be a lot of speed in the race. There's a few horses that want to punch forward. That's going to help your chances if you're looking to have that last dab at them late.
7: Yeah, certainly. Look, Matt's had the benefit of riding her once at Rotorua. Obviously, we had the tongue tie on there, and it's been well documented that she just wasn't comfortable in it and didn't want to hit out early. So without that on today, we'll hopefully be able to position up midfield not too far off them, and she'll get out to the best part of the track and hopefully be coming home well.
2: All the best to you, Josh.
7: Cheers, thank you.
26: Josh Hurd talking to Brendan Popplewell. We've got joint favourites Platinum Diamond and Churchillian. Thad Taylor took us through the moves here at the top of the market.
8: Yeah, Platinum Diamond obviously well documented. It was $7 into $4.20, just back to $4.40 as the move comes for Churchillian to join it in favourite. $5.50 posted, it was the opening favourite, into $4.40 to be joint favourite. Grand Gallo's also moving in this market. It touched $8, it's into $6.50. There was an early move for Astoria Brooke. That has dried up to a degree, 11 into 8 back to $10. A couple at double figures they're entertaining. Miss Bo Peep has had a bit of support. It touched

0: It's the Team Whelan's Tauranga Classic, the listed 100 metres. George, as we come to you.
1: Thank you, Emily. A very competitive field this year for the Team Whelan's Tauranga Classic, listed level. Platinum Diamond and Churchillian will jump as the equal favourites with the bookmakers at $4.40. Grand Gallo at $6, TriStar at $8.50. 40 coming to line, Churchillian, Prioress, Kaimai Queen and Astoria Brock. Churchillian with Sam Collett aboard, Kaimai Queen being led up, Ellen Nicholas. So last three to come into line now, Churchillian, one of a number in the race trained by Tony Pike. He's probably listening in from South Africa. Tony Pike. So the last one now to come in will be Astoria Brook, one of the Tony Pike trained runners in the race. Platinum Diamond, Churchillian, equal favourites. Astoria Brook, in those famous Trelawney stud colours, about to come in. Chantaine Wah is ready. And they lead Astoria Brook in the Team Whelan's Tauranga Classic. They are locked and loaded, the attendant out of the way. Starter Stephen Barlow pushes a button, they're away and racing, and co-favourite Platinum Diamond will get back with Astoria Brook. First away, Churchillian, Electric Time. Right there is Miss Bo Peep, followed out by Grand Gallo, then Ballarista. They'd be followed through by Amira D'Argento, then Prioress. Honey Badger settles back a little worse than midfield. Then Chantaine Wah, Platinum Diamond as well back with Thusa. Also there is Astoria Brook, followed well back now by TriStar. And just in advance of those is Kaimai Queen. Off the back they go, 900 metres from home. And the pacemaker is Churchillian, a half on Miss Bo Peep. One and a half Electric Time, Grand Gallo. Then came Ballarista out deeper, followed by Honey Badger. With them also Amira D'Argento, Kaimai Queen. Between runners over on the inside, Prioress. Then a length away, Astoria Brook is well back, fifth last here. From a hard-ridden Platinum Diamond, TriStar pinching runs along the inside from Chantaine Wah and Thu. But there's only seven lengths over the field. 450 metres to go. Churchillian and Miss Bo Peep, the two leaders. From Ballarista out wide, Kaimai Queen. Honey Badger looks to run on as well as Churchillian went for gold at the top of the lane. Led by three from Honey Badger running on out wide. Kaimai Queen, Thusa right down the outside. TriStar's running on. Churchillian still clear. Out wide coming into it. Kaimai Queen, Thusa. Churchillian with the way on. Churchillian in front, clear. And she'll win the Team Whelan's Tauranga Classic. Kaimai Queen will be second, Thusa third, then TriStar, Honey Badger, Astoria Brook, Ballarista, Grand Gallo, followed over by Amira D'Argento, then Electric Time, Miss Bo Peep, Platinum Diamond, Prioress, and last over will Chantaine Wah. Churchillian, Sam Collett, and Tony Pike. He had a number of runners in the race, and he's got the win here with the mare by Churchill. She ran them ragged, 320, 160. Kaimai Queen's got an enormous race out wide for second at $13 a place. Thusa will be third. TriStar will be fourth ahead of Honey Badger. But Churchillian, and recently returned from holiday, Sam Collett, refreshed. And with a front-running ride, Churchillian has bolted in the Team Whelan's Tauranga Classic.
0: Back-to-back wins in the race as well for Sam Collett with Churchillian. Of course, won last year aboard Cork. This year aboard Churchillian, it was a smart ride. Got to the position she wanted to be, took the shortest way home. She loves the off tracks and she was able to kick away.
2: Yeah, all the key formula to the race for this horse. Back to 1,400 metres, finding her favourable spot. And you could see that she really did have a number of her opposition in a world of pain. And look at the margin she put on them. Big run from the second horse. These second horses run huge. Kaimai Queen at a big price. Well done to the team there, getting some black type with her with how she's finished on, and Thusa as well. So sets up for a big Quinella trifecta first four, but Churchillian, just a horse, Emily, in form. Two starts ago winning Oroturua Stakes, and then backs it up again for this other feature today, the Tauranga Classic.
0: She's in a real sweet spot too, isn't she, at the 1,400 metres, and the fact that she can handle a little bit of cut out of the track is a real positive. And look at those course stats as well now with the four starts for the three wins here at Tauranga. Brendan Popwell, we'll get to you.
2: Ryan Stacey's with us. Ryan, congratulations. Boy, that must be a big buzz for the

0: team, she's a mare that's in a terrific spot of form at the moment.
1: Yeah, she's been going so good, and we've just had to keep the work into her since her last run, but she just is, yeah, like you said, just so consistent and just keeps holding her form.
0: She found a favourable spot. She loves to be able to be in front and really try and dictate terms, and Sam did that perfectly today.
1: Yeah, no, she did brilliant. Got out the gates good, kind of controlled the race, and yeah, she really brained them today. It was impressive.
0: Back to a sweet spot, do you think 1400 metres is her true sweet spot?
1: Oh, definitely. Her record suggests that. Just the mile is just a touch, but too much at this level.
0: Also, big run as well from the third horse, Enthusa, out wide. That was really eye-catching.
1: No, that was good. We wanted to see her step up, but didn't quite expect that. But, yeah, great for Cambridge Stud to get a bit of black type with her.
0: Well, the boss will be happy watching from afar, so congratulations.
1: Yeah, big shout-out to the team at home. We've had to work really hard over this week with the cold weather and the rain hitting us, but it's great to get a reward like this today.
0: Yeah, it really is. Well done, mate.
1: Thanks, mate. Thank you.
2: Ryan Stacey from the Tony Pike Stable, and they get first and third in that race. 1:10.74, your numbers over the line. Chuffed Sam Collett coming back into the winning spot after taking out the Team Whelan's Tauranga Classic at listed level over the 1,400 metres. She's so dynamic, Churchillian, isn't she? And she gets into that sweet spot in front, and she gets relaxed. Well, she's very hard to get past, as it proved today, and at the 1,400 metres, really effective. 1:10.74, your numbers. 2025 edition of the race, and 26 goes the way of Sam Collett. As we heard, they're 1:10.74. Your pre-start favourite in Platinum Diamond was one of the first horses off the bridle and finished at the back of the field, so something to come from that, no doubt. Brendan Popper will get back to you with winning jockey Sam Collett.
0: Sam joins me. Well done to you, Sam. Nice to be able to go back-to-back, and she's a mare that's just in a really great piece of form at the moment.
3: She really is. Like, Tony and the team have done a fantastic job to keep her up for what's been probably a busy prep for her. Keep her happy. I mean, she's getting a little bit long in the tooth like myself, but she's got that zest for life, and it really showed today. She just, when I needed her to find some more gas, she dug really deep, so full credit to her.
0: First half of the race, you must have been really happy with. You got her into a nice rhythm.
3: Yeah, she's hopped away. She didn't really grab the bit and drag me along, which she can do. So I was really just trying to pick my ground, sort of from the half mile round to the 600 to where she was comfy. I'd walked the track before the race, and I thought sort of one and a half op looked all right, but by the time I kicked her in the guts and she's just off, she's gone again, she was going to find the line no matter where I put her, so it was full credit to her.
0: Yeah, she really has put them away quite strongly. A dominant performance and just a mare that's just loving life at the moment.
3: Yeah, her and me both, right?
0: Well done, dear.
3: Thanks.
2: Yeah, the winning combo of Sam Collett, Churchillian and Tony Pike. They take out the 2026 edition of the Team Whelan's Tauranga Classic. A really good race, full of depth. Nicole, and Churchillian gets that listed success on her resume.
4: Sure does. And as we heard there from Samantha Collett, it wouldn't have mattered where she was in the running. She was just well in commission there. And great to see her obviously getting that listed win on the CV. Nice words as well from stable rep there, and Ryan Stacey, obviously around the Tony Pike team. Tony away, so he'll be grinning from ear to ear. And yeah, it's been a hard week for those involved with horses, so I can certainly attest. Cold mornings, wet mornings, it makes it all worthwhile, doesn't it? Well done to Team Pike there. And also that placing for third with Thusa as well. So it'll be 1:10.74, massive run from Kaimai Queen at $13 the place for Glenold. That'll be a result for the team, I'm sure. Still two races left at Tauranga, race number 7 at 3:48. For now, though, we're off to Rosehill.
5: Just for a fleeting moment, we went back to 270, now back into 260. She's really been well backed. She is our biggest stand of the day so far. So despite being a horse we like, we haven't been able to get away from her. 3 into 260, very popular with punters.
6: Looks like half the field is in here for race number 5. Let's get up to Luke Marlow here at Rosehill.
7: So Bella Corazon walks forward. Virgil's Gift now coming up, the filly. Had 44 days off prior to her last run on the Kensington track. She was crossed that day. She might be able to lead this field, though. Aroa Stone and Sequester about to complete the line. Stand by. This is the halfway stage of the Rosehill card. set. All clear, they're racing. And away well surfs up from barrier one. Rach is showing speed, as is Miss Kim Carr. Swifty Harriet pushing up there as well, settling down. It's the charge of the Light Brigade early stages. And going forward out wide is Virgil's Gift now to take up the running. From Swifty Harriet, Rach, then Miss Hades, followed by Surfs Up, Miss Kim Carr. Behind them, Flying Embers, Bella Corazon. Further afield, Sequista the inside, followed by back behind those, Aroa Stone. Then Make It Sweet. And last is II Captain. Out to the side they go, 7.50 to run. Virgil's Gift, the front runner, slows them down. Led by a half on Miss Hades. Swifty Harriet third in the box, followed by Rach. Then came Surfs Up. Favourite three horses back the rails. Inside of Miss Kim Carr, Bella Corazon, Flying Embers. Then Sequista, Aroa Stone, Keep It Sweet. And II Captain, last defence. Virgil's Gift first for home, led Miss Hades. Swifty Harriet getting out. Rach wide out, Miss Kim Carr. Bella Corazon on sneaking through near the inside, and Surfs Up's now on the scene. It's Swifty Harriet, Virgil's Gift, and Surfs Up starting to run home strongly. Further back, Bella Corazon. It's Swifty Harriet, Surfs Up on the outside. Swifty Harriet joined by Surfs Up. There's not much between them. They hit the line. Surfs Up, Surfs Up got up, beat Swifty Harriet. As for third, II Captain's rattled home with Bella Corazon. Then came Sequista. Further back was Keep It Sweet, Virgil's Gift disappointed, Miss Kim Carr, Aroa Stone, Flying Embers, Rach, and last in Miss
4: Surfs Up there, Sienna Creamer for Chris Waller, 2:30 and 1:20. All honours with that runner. That's my time done and dusted with you. It's been great being part of your big Saturday on this next break. On the other side, Brittany Graham from Christchurch joins you for the rest of the afternoon. If you're the talk of the town, what they're all talking about.
8: The Foxes claims Classic in the run to the line, and it's up for the Foxes.
9: The Foxes in front, the Foxes digging deep here for Oisin Murphy, and the Foxes just hangs on to with a Dante.
8: And the Foxes comes pouncing past the pair of them, and the Foxes win.
10: There is no doubt he is a champion. Al Mansour, what a season.
8: In his final season, and he wins another Guineas. Keldean wins it. And the champion, Milo Sharon, wins on Champions Day.
11: But it's Embellish, and Embellish won the Guineas.
12: And it's Hello You, Zane, who gets the head bob and takes the Diamond Jubilee.
13: Sword of State wins the Sistema Stakes and wins it brilliantly.
14: Great to be joining you for the second half of this week's edition of Big Saturday. Looking forward to what is going to be a really busy next few hours, highlighted by two domestic races still to come out of Tauranga, and of course Group 1 Tats Tiara, the final Group 1 of the racing season in Australia. That gets underway just before 6 p.m. New Zealand time. Plenty more racing out of that venue between now and then, however, including one of the highlights on the calendar for the country trainers in Queensland each and every year. Up next is the Battle of the Bush. There's been 16 heats staged over the last couple of months, and the $200,000 prize money is up here in race number 4. Your favourite, that is runner number 8. Odegaard at $3.10 for Josh Manselman from right up north. CJ Graham taking the ride.
15: This way, he ran second in the country stampede to Smiling Zach. That was last December at Doomben. Since then, his form is strong. He's got plenty of pace, this fellow.
16: Here's Peshwa. He's almost white for Ben Waldron and Tommy Berry.
15: Well, he won this race last year when trained by Lindsay Hatch. He had 53 on his back last year, settled eighth and finished strongly. So he might try and do something similar again.
16: He looks good. His roll-up, William Pugsley trains with Luke Nolan.
15: Yep, Luke picking up the ride here. He ran second at Cunnamulla last start. Little concern is that he's had 9 outs in the country, so a bit of an assignment today.
16: Not many look better, much better than this one. Corkscrew, Gary Clem and Andrew Spinks.
15: Well, he's had a little freshen up after he won at Gladstone and Thangool. It's been 2.5 months, so he's ready to go. He usually acts well fresh.
16: Entrepreneurial for Ray Williams and Nicky Olzard.
15: Yeah, this fellow was a long reach winner and he ran second there first up. So he's fairly early in his prep and coming off a good win last time out, so would have a top three show.
16: Pretty happy with the favourite here, Maxi Odegaard, Josh Manzelman, CJ Graham.
15: Yeah, the Manzelmans are here. A plenty today to try and win the Battle of the Bush. And this guy's been good at his last two. Even the Rocky run in the Fitzroy 3 ago was good enough to give this one a hell of a shake today.
16: Hester Dia is number 9. Stephen Hardy trains with Montana Sava.
15: Stephen's done a good job with this guy. He arrived from Victoria, one-time winner, a maidener. So he's won 8 up here and coming off a good win at Emerald. He's another one with plenty of speed. He'll be up there early.
16: King Jester for Corey and Kylie Gearin, Dylan Gibbons.
15: He'd drawn barrier 10, so he might need a touch of luck out there, but was good in Toowoomba in a benchmark 70 last start, when second to Whiskey Dream.
16: Ooh, I like the look of Red Hot Lizzie, Lockie Manzelman and Adam Sewell.
15: I'm liking her as well. She's coming off a win at

0: Manzaman and Robbie Dolan.
1: You toe the line right down the bottom here. Last win was a little while ago, back in March. Subsequent form, just fair, I guess, to win this.
0: And Palatial Prince for Glenn Richardson and Daniel Stackhouse.
1: He hasn't won for quite some time.
0: Okay, I'm with the favourite here, Odegaard. Thought it was a faultless parade by this guy. Big, strong, brute of a fellow. Clean skin on him, dapples. He looks really, really fit. And I'm going to say there's everything to like about the favourite here today. Naturally, he is a backmarker, and backmarkers always need that little bit of luck. But being Eagle Farm, I think that should be on his side.
1: Yeah, well, he's been well backed. A lot of people are tipping him, and he's got form that we're pretty familiar with down here in the southeast state.
0: Yeah.
1: So I'm with Odegaard here. I must admit, doing the parade there was a little bit of guessing going on, Bernie, but these horses, a lot of them sort of started in the city and have made their way to various places across Queensland.
0: Yes.
1: North, south, east and west. And so we know a few of them. Odegaard, I've got on top here, number 8, to beat the 11, Red Hot Lizzie, who I think is going to be hard to beat if she can just stay out of trouble. So I'm thinking one of these, the 8 or the 11, a chance to the 9, who's going to be right up there in the firing line early, and Revolt. He's obviously... got a great record, 10 wins from 16, but happy to go with number 8 here.
0: All right, let's get to Tim. And Tim, how do you work out the market for these?
2: Well, there is a lot of guessing here too, don't get me wrong. Thankfully, I don't have to assess this. Tim Owens is the poor man that had to line all these up. Very, very tricky, different areas of the state. We've got grass track, dirt track. It's a terrible job, but... there's something there for the punters, and you've got to follow the money in these races. Best backed runner, Odegaard, $8 on Wednesday. It was into $5 this morning, and the money has continued into a $3.20 favourite. So $8 into $3.20 for Odegaard. It is over 45% of the total hold. Revolt was well backed. It was into favourite this morning, $6.50 into $4, but it's been a bit easy race day. $4 out to $5.50. Still overall a firm, though, for Revolt. The other firm throughout the week has been Peshwar. Tommy Berry rides this galloper. It's another loser in our book, $17 into $10 since markets first went up. Other firm is King Jester, $26 into $15. It's seen some support roll up, $26 into $18. Also a bit of money for Estee Deer, $23 into $19. So look, money for a ton here, but we'll just be hoping to get this favourite beat. It is by far our worst way, $8 into $3.20 for Odegaard.
0: Well, thankfully for you, it is a real back marker, Maxi. So... you know, he is going to need, and CJ is going to need, a degree of luck.
1: Yeah. Yeah, I mentioned last year's winner, Peshwar, got back to about 8th. From memory, he was about 5-6 lengths off the lead and just sailed home. I think Ange had the ride last
0: year. That's right.
1: The 53. So it's about, like, in these big fields, just sort of staying out of trouble if you're a back marker. And those leaders, I think in this race today, they'll be coming back to those horses that are, you know, round about midfield, I reckon.
0: Yeah, yeah. Okay, let's have a look. How many have we got left to load? Not many, so let's get upstairs to David Fowler for the Battle of the Bush.
3: They go to their positions. And now the light is right. They're ready to break. There's the red light. All set. Racing in the Battle of the Bush. Peshwar and Toe the Line, Estee Deer, All Began Well, Revolt gathering speed. Sunny Coast revving up towards the front and Corkscrew not far away. Then Palatial Prince, Ready and Mabel, followed by Smackaroonie, Entrepreneurial of the second half of the field, followed by Ratihi, and then came Red Hot Lizzie King. Just for that bunch, then Kabling. Odegaard the favourite is second last, and Roll Up is last of all. 7.50 left to run, the speed strong. Sunny Coast cutting at Revolt, they match motors. Estee Deer with a drop on the pair third. Ready and Mabel, fourth of the great Peshwar, fifth defence, then Corkscrew. Palatial Prince, followed by Entrepreneurial. Smackaroonie, Ray Teehee. Red Hot Lizzie, a long way back with King Jester, Toe the Line. Odegaard coming to the outside, still 10 off the lead. And the last pair were Car Bling and also Roll Up. The big crowd roared as they hit over home in the Battle of the Bush. And Estee Deer reached the lead. Went past Sunny Coast and Revolt. Corkscrew is running on. Where's Odegaard? Still running on, but time is starting to run out. And getting up on the inside is Car Bling. The leader was Estee.

0: It's all out. Up on the inside, Carbling. Roll up coming right through. Odegaard can't get them. Carbling got up on the inside. Carbling, I think, just from Roll Up, who dived late. SAD a third. Then Odegaard, followed by Corkscrew. At the head of the others, Entrepreneurial. Then came Red Hot Lizzie, Ready and Mabel, King Jester, Revolto, The Line, Sunny Coast, Ratihi, Smackaroony, and Peshwa was first home last year, but last today.
1: Well, what's happened here in the Battle of the Bush? Roll Up. Carbling, the Ramorny handicap winner, getting up on the rails. They hit it. Roll Up. He used to be a resident here at Eagle Farm.
2: At Kelly Sweeter's stables.
1: Yeah, and yeah, their heads are in unison, aren't they? But he's got the margin. He's going to get up by a head in the Battle of the Bush.
3: Looks as though Roll Up on the outside has just nosed out Carbling in the running of this year's Battle of the Bush, with Luke Nolan doing the riding, the $200,000 feature there, going the way of the William Pugsley-trained Roll Up, the biggest win of its career, that's for sure and certain. Just going down by the narrowest of margins, Carbling for Ben Waldron, who I read a story is a shift worker at a truck parts store, trains one or two horses, and he's nearly pulled off the Battle of the Bush. I'm sure he'll be back next year to try and go one spot better. Still plenty of great racing to come out of Eagle Farm, of course, it being Tats Tiara Day. Caulfield race number 4 is next. Let's join the racing.com team. We're pretty close to starting time. Your favourite is the 5 Skipper's Canyon in the OTI colours for Phil Stokes and Lockie Neindorf. Amleto, however, for Ma and John Allen is the market mover and second favourite.
4: Ride horses and they come with their wears and tears, and just working out that he's a horse that either has to be on the heavy sand or in the swimming pool or on a track that's got plenty of give in it. He's not the best mover, though we've got him humming along nicely, and I think that's the key to him. He does all his work at home.
5: Good luck, Andrew.
4: Good night. Cheers.
6: Okay, there we have it. Good race, this, isn't it? 4 runners, all similar prices in single figured odds, and should be a great race to watch as well. Amleto coming from some late support. Looks like Skipper's Canyon will jump a marginal favourite over Amleto, Amy, but most of them look pretty good, and interesting race, this one.
7: It is. I don't know how much speed we're going to get here, Harps. That's my sort of query. I don't know if it's going to be genuine or not. You know, I love seeing genuine tempos in these 2,000 metre plus races, but hopefully we can get something go forward, put a little bit of pace into it, make it a nice, genuine staying test, and the best horse can win.
6: Absolutely. Well, they're starting to load up here for race number 4 over 2,000 metres. Here's Matt Hill.
8: Great, Hutch. We've got 7 to get set here for this fourth event. So Skipper's Canyon well supported. Just the favourite ahead of Amleto. Skipper's Canyon, who was down the track there at Sandown last start at 2,400 metres, but placed its previous 3 around this distance range. Savour the Dream on an upward spiral after winning at Mornington. Another open contest. Savour the Dream comes up. Amleto about to join them. The Cunning Fox takes another turn. And the horse that's been kept safe in betting, Ant, the 18 for Chris Swaller, also to come along. Sportsbet Caulfield Cup Carnival Hospitality Handicap will come around in no time. The Caulfield Cup Carnival, as we approach the month of July, getting ever so closer. Harlan comes along, and Ant will be the last. The fourth event on this Caulfield Winter Race Day. So a full gate at a famous starting point, the 2,000 metres here at Caulfield. And they're locked away. Gates are back and they're racing. Fawad Atrone midfield away. Flash Feeling jumped well with Gregor Limo, who's sweeping across from the deep to find the lead from Amleto. Flash Feeling, Belle Savoie. Then Fawad Atrone, Skipper's Canyon, the fence. Harland out deeper with Miracle Spin. And then Savour the Dream, who's got about 5 behind it, including Nothing Else Matters as Savour the Dream over races. The Cunning Fox is well back with Prince Eric, Promised Land, and last of all, Ant. 1,500 metres to go. Gregor Limo, the lead from Flash Feeling. Belle Savoie, the inner. Miracle Spin progresses around them deeper, and Amleto one off the fence. 2 lengths for Fawad Atrone, Skipper's Canyon. Harlan 3 wide. 2 lengths Savour the Dream, the Cunning Fox. Nothing Else Matters wide. 2 lengths to Prince Eric, Promised Land, and Ant is at the end. 1,200 metres to go. Gregor Limo in front of Miracle Spin, and even speed from Flash Feeling.

0: Feeling Bell Sev Wah the fence. They're a length and a half, Amlito. A length and a quarter, Skipper's Canyon Harlan. Then Fawar de Trone. A length and a quarter, Nothing Else Matters, who continues a wide run three wide and picks off the Cunning Fox. Then came Savor the Dream and well back Promised Land Ant and Prince Eric to the side of the course. 900 metres to go. Gregor Limo in front of Miracle Spin to the railway side. Bell Sev Wah is third. Then Flash Feeling. Two lengths, Amlito. Skipper's Canyon. Three quarters, Harlan. Then Fawar de Trone. A length and a quarter, the Cunning Fox, and then came Nothing Else Matters. Savor the Dream well back with Ant, Promised Land, and Prince Eric. So Gregor Limo, Miracle Spin, as they reach the 500 metres, about to hatch it up from out deeper on the track, Flash Feeling. They're a length, Bell Savoir. Amlito is stalking them, only three off the front and getting closer, and they get away from Skipper's Canyon under pressure with Fawar de Trone, and then Nothing Else Matters, and Savor the Dream hooks to the outside, still with a bit to do as Miracle Spin went to the front from Bell Savoir. Flash Feeling and Amlito now joining in on the outer. At the 200, it's Bell Savoir, a length in front of Amlito, Miracle Spin, but Bell Savoir kicked away. Bell Savoir, two or three lengths in front. What a good win. Bell Savoir won it well from Amlito. Third close for Fawar de Trone or Prince Eric, then Skipper's Canyon, the Cunning Fox, a nice little run. They were followed by Ant. Next, Miracle Spin, Flash Feeling, Gregor Limo, well back, Nothing Else Matters, Savor the Dream, and Harland last.
1: Well, there was the narrative and the prospect of the two Tassie apprentices being at the forefront at Caulfield this afternoon. It's playing out that way because between them, Jackson Radley and James Johnstone.
2: Bell Savoir, 14-9, and a tight go between the 4 or the 15 for third and fourth, but no doubt about your eventual winner, Bell Savoir, Nick Ryan and Jackson Radley combining. A rough result, but well done if you found it. As much as $21 was eventually available on the fixed odds offering. Here's a hot runner, Rum de Bar, $16 into $4 for Chris Lees here in the next out of Newcastle. It is now your favourite after a duck egg was put next to its name on debut. The son of Castelvecchio is looking to certainly make amends here. At start number two. As you can see, on the other side of this Newcastle contest will be back to Tauranga for race number seven, where there is a guaranteed first four pool to play into of $75,000. So you have a few minutes up your sleeve, and we'll get the inside oil from M&BP on course, but 7 minutes until that seventh event on the card. $75,000 guaranteed first four. They're just the two domestic races to come here out of New Zealand today. Loading away well here for Newcastle race number six, but this is some go. Rum de Bar, 16 into 390 in favourite.
3: Saturday, but best backed overall, Rum de Bar, $20 into 390.
4: It's a decent old go as we await on Zen Mode to come up. Old mate in his leprechaun outfit out there in the crowd. Only missed Paddy's Day by about 3.5 months. There he is. Missed the memo, old son. Good on you, though. Here's race six as we head upstairs to Ben.
5: Out behind Why So Hard. Did trial a ride before that. Ultimate Warrior. Finished seventh at Canterbury on debut. And Lycan Eagles there as well. It's had two race starts, both at Warwick Farm and Randwick, so in Metropolitan Grade. It's a bit easier, this particular assignment, the gelding by Home Affairs. So just working on Rum de Bar, it's about to move in, and these last pair to go forward. So Rum de Bar, Like an Eagle, and Ultimate Warrior. This is our cystic fibrosis race day. Big crowd here. Good crowd rolling in for racing today. 10-event program. So Rum de Bar's causing the hold up here. That's your favourite on screen there. So Rum de Bar. Just holding things up Like an Eagle and Ultimate Warrior waiting their turn. So Rum de Bar just going in the opposite direction, to be honest, there. So now they're trying to trot it up. Okay. Rumdabar trotting up.
6: So as you can see, they are in delay there at Newcastle. That's going to impact on our domestic action. So we're going to switch over to trackside two for Newcastle and focus in on Tauranga race number 7. You've got about 5.5

0: Minutes to go here until a start. Rocking is the pre-start favourite and presents as a very nice chance here for Donna Logan and Tom Wigram. They were successful earlier in the day in the first race with Girls, Girls, Girls, and they're looking for that success to continue here in the seventh. The thing I liked about her in the parade ring, gosh, she's a big, strong horse. And I know Donna speaking on the mail run earlier this morning was pretty confident about her chances. So really excited to see what she can do here in this next. Talk me through the speed in how you see it unfolding here in the seventh.
1: Yeah, there's definitely sky-high confidence that she can run a really big race. So, look, I expect her to be one of the main dangers. Look, Sexy No Moach drawn low, and that's a key for her. She's a runner that likes to plant herself up on speed, like she did two starts ago when she won here on good ground. But she's got the heavy track record next to her name, so she becomes a really key part in terms of the speed. Look, Ribcrack is an interesting horse, just with what he did last time to the race. He sat just off speed, and he has come from back in the past, but with Yonturco getting down to 53.5 kilos, it does present an opportunity of maybe him sitting in a good forward spot. You'd imagine that Rocking will be looking to take a position just in behind that speed, nice low draw with Tom's what claim down to 51 kilos. You wouldn't think that he'd be too far away from the action. But yeah, Sexy and Omoa, one of the horses right in the market, looks to be a key speed influence.
0: That man on screen's been in good form as well. Ridden a couple of winners here at Tauranga this afternoon in George Rook. He's aboard the 12 in Sexy and Omoa. Thad Taylor, as we come to you for an early market update and hot horse. Talk to us about the seventh here. Rocking the favourite, but where does the money sit?
2: Well, it sits with a few of them, but Rocking is certainly the hot runner. There's no doubt about that. We actually opened it our third favourite in this race at $7 behind Sexy and Imoa and Prudentia. Sexy and Imoa holds its ground at around its opening price of $4.40 as Rocking goes from $7 into $3.60. Prudentia, on the other hand, it's on the way out here. $4.50 out to $8, may touch $9 at any tick of the clock. There's been a couple of long odds moves. The Nomad has won. $23 was posted, got as short as $7.50. That's just back out to $10 now, but some real interest around the Nomad. Lock Katrine's been 12 into $9 as well after winning fresh up there. I think it was at Rotorua, but 3:30 now Rocking. This is a real hot horse in the race ahead of the Nomad, Lock Katrine, and Transactions taking a little bit of money late.
0: Good stuff, Thad. Thank you for that update around the seventh. George Simon, we'll get an early word from you on the seventh. What are you liking here? How do they look from your perspective?
3: I'm quite prepared to give number five, Lock Katrine, another chance in this. Disappointed last time out. That was a second up run after a spell, and it did win very impressively fresh up at Rotorua, and they possibly got to the bottom of it. But I think with that failure behind it, it can bounce back here today. Put in five, Lock Katrine for Michael McNabb. For second, put in 12, Sexy and Imoa. I've bumped into a few owners here of Sexy and Imoa. There's a fair few of them too, to be fair. In the Heels and Hooves Syndicate, number two. And she was a winner here two starts ago, Sexy and Imoa. And last start, fourth, was a nice effort too, running on nicely in behind Erin Go Bra in a competitive race at Tirapa. She has an informed jockey aboard. I think she's right in this as well, Sexy and Imoa. 11 Prudentia is just about ready to put its best foot in the forward as well. And 3 Ribcracker. I know the Punters Club here on course have got Ribcracker in this as well. So 5, 12, 11 and 3. I've left out the one the punters have come for here, number 9 Rocking.
0: And it is at 290 and 410 now, Rocking here ahead of the seventh on the card. We've got the Punters Club here on course today, Brendan. And the winner of the Punters Club, well, they get a free entry into Hawke's Bay, don't they? And that is going to come around pretty quick.
1: It does. Yeah, we're here. We are in June. And, of course, the New Zealand Punter of the Year will be back in action at Hawke's Bay, of course, missing last year. So the club will be really keen to be able to look forward to that, and a great prize. It's an all-inclusive prize of plus the money you win today, some accommodation on top of as well. So really we'll set up a great weekend. Rocking money is there, Emily. It's really strong now, under $3 to $2.70, and I guess maybe that there, a $75,000 first four number of punters might be looking towards Rocking as that key player playing into that big bet type there.
0: Yeah, it looks that way, doesn't it? Just a few more to load up here at Tauranga in the seventh, with Rocking as the favourite ahead of Sexy and Imoa and Ribcracker. George Simon, we'll come to you.
3: Thank you, Emily. As the last four to load away, Transaction goes into line. Ribcracker comes up. The Nomad and a Pointer will be the last two to load away. All the money with number nine, Rocking. The Donna Logan, Tom Wigram combination. They had a winner earlier today in the first on the card with Girls, Girls, Girls. Rocking a $2.70 favourite. Super Licky Greaton, 1,400. Stephen Barlow has them here. They're set. Gates are back and they're off. Ruark was first away from 69 Mowat. Rocking is right there as well. Followed out by Ribcracker. Then came Lock Katrine. And over on the inside of it next is Prudentia. Two links away and behind those is the Nomad from Principled, Mr. Pucci. Then came Pointer. And last is Transaction. In the run to the 1,000-meter mark, Pacemaker, the favourite, Rocking, took over. Looks to dominate from in front. From Ruark, second. Third is 69 Mowat over on the inside of Ribcracker. Then came Prudentia with the Nomad. Lock Katrine now back midfield. A length away then to Mr. Pucci, Pointer, Principled, and last is Transaction. Eight lengths off the leader. Down the side, 700 metres to go. Rocking, he's eased the tempo. Has Tom Wigram on the leader and the favourite. It's joined up on the outside by Ruark. They lead by two lengths here from 69 Mowat and Ribcracker. Then came the Nomad from Lock Katrine, Prudentia. Further back is Principled. Well back also Transaction, Mr. Pucci, and the last of all is Pointer to the corner. 400 metres to go. Rocking the leader turns for home. A length clear. 69 Mowat out after it now with Ruark. Then Ribcracker followed out wider by Lock Katrine. Then Prudentia. Rocking in front. 69 Mowat being called upon from Ruark. Out wide. Lock Katrine is running on. It's still Rocking in front at the 100. 69 Mowat. Transaction's running on late. Rocking in front. Transaction trying to pick it up, but he's judged it beautifully. Young Tom Wigram. Rocking wins it second over was Transaction. Third was 69 Mowat from Ruark, and then came Prudentia, Mr. Pucci. Lock Katrine was right there as well with Principled. Further out then to the Nomad with Ribcracker, and Pointer was back near the tail of the field. You could see what he was doing, Tom Wigram. He bounced, he found the lead. And then he just eased the tempo mid-race ever so slightly, then took off coming to the home turn. That 4 kilo claim. Well done to Donna Logan and Tom Wigram. $3, $1.70. They'll get a double on the card. Transaction's been nice second. 69 Mowat battled on gamely for third. Ruark will be the fourth of them home, but the punters knew what they were doing, sent out the favourite, and Rocking delivers.
0: He's seeing it really well, isn't he, Tom Wigram? She got hot under saddle. She towed away to the front. She looked pretty keen in running, but gee, she's tough in the closing stages, and expertly guided by Tom, she was able to get home. Lovely, well-judged ride with that claim. Proved to be really profitable.
1: Yeah, perfect. And he's utilising his claim well in the early stages of his career. And when you've got a 4 kilo claim and a little bit of sky-high confidence and confidence in the horse to be able to take a position like he has here with the good barrier draw, that means putting them in the race and giving them every opportunity. He's doing that, this young man. Nice to be able to see that. I know there was confidence in the camp. She could run well. She finally found the track conditions she's been looking for and picks up another win. As I said in the pre-set, Emily, this horse had produced some really big numbers last campaign to suggest that she is a mare that's on the rise.
0: Yeah, it looks that way, doesn't it? And she just loves getting her toe in the track. And third up there today, she secures win number three at start number nine and was well fancied to do just that. Donna Logan, winning trainer, is standing by.
1: Donna, congratulations. Nice positive ride from Tom. Used the barrier draw and put the horse up on speed.
4: Well, he used his own initiative. Well, she did probably, but I said to stay on the fence after watching Sam Collett in the previous race, and she just tracked and travelled. No weight on her back, but he did rate her beautifully. So, no, well done, Tom.
1: Showed you a lot of promise last season, this horse, and even more so on wet ground.
4: Yeah, I thought today the track would be too good for her, but probably that big weight relief. She looked a picture in the birdcage, so she's worked tremendous. Third run back in, basically just too good on the day.
1: A chance to sort of pick off some races over that winter period, utilise what we've got coming up now, and that'll be a lot of wet tracks.
4: Oh, yes, she's just going to grow another leg when these tracks get wetter, so bring it on.
1: Right, well done, Donna.
4: Thank you.
0: Is right, she's hitting form at just the right time of year, isn't she, with the winter conditions around. 9 from 10 across the line with those first two. Well-deserved win by Rocking as we get back to you in studio, Britt.
5: Thanks, Emily. And

0: Well done to you as well. Your best of the day landing, and when you tipped it out, was certainly at a longer price than on closing. So plenty following you in there with Rocking. We're back to Rose Hill now for race number six on their card. This is the Stayers Cup with Ranvet over 2,400 metres and an incredibly well-backed runner in King Pedro for Tom Charlton and Kieran McAvoy. Three runs back this campaign, midfield first up, but back-to-back runner-up checks subsequently. And after 3.10 was available, there's been a really steady stream of money for this horse, so much so it's into an odds-on quote of $1.85. Gets back out to the 2,400, and the Son of Eminent is looking to get on the board here this campaign. $6 for Pinhole, So Suave at $7.50, and $10 about Black Run. But it really is one-way traffic here in the OTI colours, King Pedro, as it's about to head up into line. Let's join the Sky Thoroughbred Central team.
1: He's right price. Punters have made him an odds-on chance. He's nearly 70% of the total tab hold, and he's made worse by multis through a couple of faves, especially through Surf's Up, who won the previous. So he's the biggest stand of the day, best-backed runner around the country. We're just going to go back to 190 late here. Look, he's going to be on the fence, so that's going to be a big advantage, but how far back on the fence will he be? I think that's the query. Will he have a couple of slow ones in front of him? At least that's what I'm hoping, and that's kind of why I priced him equal with Black Run. We know where Black Run's going to be from barrier one. He's going to lead. I'm shocked he's got all the way from $3.60 out to $9.50, but we just can't write a ticket for him, so we've got to go to a price where we start to see some action, and $9.50 is that price. Pinhole all the while, solid as a second pick. He's been around the $6 mark all week. So Suave, his stable mate, was a firm 15 into a short of 7, but a bit easier today, 7 back out to 8. We spoke about Black Run, Centenario next pick at 15. He's solid enough at that quote throughout the week. He might push forward. Maybe he might be a bit of a pest for Black Run up outside the lead, or even have a crack for the lead. Zach Waticon with no weight. Then we're out to $18. Sounds unusual. 19 Casual Connection. I can't give you a push for any of those. We're starting to get a little bit braver about this favourite. Now back out to 195. But as I said earlier, best backed runner all day today, Greg.
2: They're loading in well. There's Casual Connection coming up to the gates, waiting on So Suave. Centenario. They'll be the last few to move up. So let's get up to Luke Marlow.
3: On the Kensington last start, Pinhole, and he ran a very good race. The only other horse out the back of the gates is the horse that ran second to him in that So Suave. And they're coming in. So we're nearly ready. Favourite barrier two, King Pedro. They're off. He jumped fairly, King Pedro. He's going to find the rail about fourth early. Black Run bounded out nicely. Casual Connection, Centenario, So Suave coming across. And now King Pedro is going to end up in a gun spot. He's back on the inside in the second pair. So Suave three wide into the first turn. He's going to be stuck there, I think. Brave Call, Massoon the next pair, followed by Pinhole. Sounds unusual. Back on the inside, Go Daddy, and last is Bell to Tell. They've got a straight run now for a little while as they go to the 1,800 metres. Black Run led by one on Casual Connection. So Suave was caught wide, so he's being allowed to stride forward. He'll try and get outside the leader here in a moment. King Pedro, meanwhile, just cruising back forth the inside of Centenario. Massoon, Brave Caller. It's centre field, one off the inside. Followed by Pinhole. Lots of speed now as So Suave kept going and got to the front. Beldertel's third last. Go Daddy and Sounds Unusual's last. So the field breaks in two here. We've got a trifecta out in front that are about four lengths in front of the peloton. It's So Suave getting keen now. Led by a length and a half on Black Run. Racing third was Casual Connection. Then that aforementioned break of about four lengths. Centenario heads them up and King Pedro's back on the inside. Then came Brave Call, Massoon, Bell to Tell. Pinhole, Sounds Unusual. I reckon he's 16 off the lead, at least their second last. And Go Daddy is a length away last of all. So Suave got a bit fired up in the middle stages. He's done some work. 800 to go. Led by three quarters, Black Run, Casual Connection. Centenario's fourth. They've closed the margin on the top trio. Now King Pedro's just coming off the bit. McAvoy's starting to work on him. Not an instant response, but he's starting to build now, and he's still got the fence, followed by Brave Call. The others are

0: Flat to the boards in the straight, so suave, Black Run. Now King Pedro just needs the gap here. He's coming up behind them and building the revs. Here's the run coming. He had to breathe in, but he squeezes through now, King Pedro. And shortly afterwards, race to the lead from Casual Connection, Massoon Pinhole. Inside the last 200, King Pedro, he's just got to keep up the gallop. He's three in front of Massoon, Casual Connection and Pinhole. 75 to go. If you're on King Pedro, he are going to collect. King Pedro comes up down and wins from Pinhole. Third, Massoon, then So Suave, followed by Casual Connection. Then Sounds Unusual, Black Run, Go Daddy, Centenario, Brave Call, and Bell to Tell.
1: 9-4-10 and 14, King Pedro. That significant market support was spot on. Was the first horse off the bit, but was able to respond to the urgings of Karen McAvoy and come away to win pretty comprehensively there in the end, the Stayers Cup out of Rose Hill. Let's head back to Tauranga, one of their final races on the card. The seventh has been run and won, and it's been a double today for Donna Logan and Tom Wigram. Early on in his career, he's making quite the impression, and he was successful aboard Rocking.
2: Well done to you, Tom. Nice work. Real positive ride. It was something you were keen to be able to use the barrier draw and plant her into the race.
3: Yeah, no, she's quite a fierce mare, so she kind of dictated it for me. She got to the fence, and, yeah, no, she's that easy. It was Donna's idea just to stick hard to the fence, shortest way home, only 51 kilos, so that was a big help.
2: So once you found that spot, was she able to sort of relax comfortably enough with where she was in front?
3: Yeah, no, once she found the front, she relaxed nicely, and I asked her to quicken coming around the bend, and she responded really well.
2: Looks a real progressive mare, this horse. She looked good last campaign, winning on the wet tracks, and she's done that quite nicely here today.
3: Yeah, no, she loves the mud. She loves the wet track. So, yeah, no, she's a really nice mare.
2: Well done to you, Tom.
3: Thank you very much.
1: One race to come from that venue, Tauranga, race number 8, gets underway at 4:23. We'll take a breather on your big Saturday. On the other side, we'll continue the focus on Australian racing, and we'll also have a chat to Thad Taylor from the TAB surrounding tonight's Warriors game.
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1: Well, we've got a real focus on racing here on Big Saturday, as is so often the case, but a pretty important game is less than an hour out from kickoff. The Warriors taking on the Dolphins at Thad Taylor, Suncorp Stadium, on the quick backup after the unfortunate result for the Broncos last night. I don't know how that pitch will be playing. It was fairly inclement weather, but all things being equal, the Warriors are the outsiders with the Dolphins in such good form. But I guess, importantly, the last time the Dolphins tasted defeat, it was to the Warriors.
8: Well, that's great. I'm going to take some solace from that, because certainly the move has been for the Dolphins. And as you say, Britt, they've been in white hot form. They're a real top four side. And gee, it's a compressed top half of the table, I can say that. Only 2 points between the Warriors and the Dolphins, and I think only about 4 points between 1 and 8. Not that the Broncos would have to worry about that. But yeah, as I say, after team naming on Tuesday, the price really shortened around the Dolphins. All those State of Origin stars fit and ready to go. And obviously the Warriors without the services of Jackson Ford. But have a look at that back line for the Dolphins. Isaiah Katoa, Cody Nikarima, Selwyn Cobbo, Herbie Farnsworth, Bostock, Osako, the Hammer. There's the margin markets. That's a winning margin 2 market. You can go Dolphins 19+. No one's going to be doing that. New Zealand Warriors 19+, $12.50 if you like them big in that winning margin market. But there are so many different winning margin markets. We know

0: how important anytime try scorers are for same game multis, and particularly in rugby league. And you can really bank on it if you think the points are going to go higher than they are. The total points sit at 50.5. You can really get stuck into some of these anytime try scorer markets. We're probably down for sort of 8 or 9 tries in the game, you would think. And if you can find a few of those and couple them up, you're well on side with yourself. I can tell you Selwyn Cobbo, DWZ, certainly the most popular. The same game multi-promotion is in play here, Brittany, as well. Our customer base aren't worried. They think the Warriors can do it, even though they're drifting $2.65 outside as such a compressed top market. But take advantage of that same game multi-promotion, one per day. If you miss by one leg and it's 3 or more legs, you get back in bonus cash up to $50. It's so popular in the NRL in particular.
1: Yeah, nice little bit of insurance as well. Thank you for that, Thad Taylor. And as mentioned, kickoff less than an hour away. 5 p.m. kickoff for the Warriors taking on the Dolphins today. An important game for many respects. The Dolphins looking to make it 8 on the bounce, but the Warriors looking to go back to back. Let's head to Eagle Farm for race number 5 on their feature card of racing. It's Group 1 Tats Tiara Day. This next is a fillies and mares over 2,100 metres. It's a Tattersall's Gold Crown, where the Chris Waller-trained Pinto is your $3.40 favourite. Let's head into the yard with the STC team.
2: A sit and sprint here.
3: And Zuleika for Todd Pollard and Ash Morgan.
2: Yep, she could win it too. This 3-year-old filly, she's as tough as old boots. She's been up a long time, but if there's another good run in her, this could be it.
3: All right, I'm with the 6 GMs. I think we both are. She looks great in the yard. It is the first time I've actually laid eyes on her. She's got your classic staying physique. She's long and rangy and raw looking, quite angular. So everything about her says staying 2100 is not going to be a problem. And unlike a few others, she had that little let up between her last two races. So I feel like, you know, she, the run over the mile last start, she comes with slightly fresher legs. So GMs for me.
2: Yeah, she's been solid. GMs in the market, 6 down to $5.50. The favourite, Benito, is 330 out to 340 on the QOP. Hyperbolic, 350 out to 370. I'm like Bernie with GMs here. Like that first up run at Randwick, and she's been ticking over nicely. Her eye fitting well here in Brisbane. To beat Benito, number one, we've got 3 Hyperbolic, and then number 4, Sun Worshipper, 6, 1, 3, and 4. Good to see Roll Up coming from Stone Motherless last. I couldn't find him in the run. He couldn't go the speed. But have a look at the, and it was a great story. A few tears, I think, with William, the trainer.
3: Yeah, yeah.
2: Or trying to at least hold him back.
3: Yeah, I think so. I mean, obviously, it's a big deal for them to bring these horses to the city, and, you know, they enjoy the occasion of it all.
2: Absolutely. Yeah. Now, a lot of them come a long way. Gee, Panito's feeling well. She was kicking up her heels there. But, yeah, what about, I've never seen a race with the tempo like that. You know, when you look at them thundering into the half-mile turn, they were hooning.
3: It was a bit over the top.
2: Well, the sectional times, they went 1.11.12, 1.11.12, Roll Up from last, 34.79 from the stand start, 36.33. So, yeah. Ogadar was... Agadar, one of the favourites, came from second last, petered out the last 100, but Roll Up just kept on going.
3: Yeah, he did. It was extraordinary. All right, there are the staying mares behind the barriers. Let's get to Tim now for a market update.
4: Thanks, Bernie. It's a race of pretty little change since markets first went up and since this morning. So Panito, 330 out to 350, just back into 340. So very little change there. It is the most popular runner, though, tab.com.au, 35% total tab hold. And she is our worst way. She is a class runner, so we're not actively looking to lay her. Hyperbolic just gets out a couple of rolls, 340 out to 370, now just back into 350. So actually now equal favourites. So a bit of a late firm there for Hyperbolic. So 350 each of 2. GMs, very little change. 5 out to 550, back into 5. Then we're out to the $10 line, Sun Worshipper. That's out from $8 this morning. Bestower, 10 out to 11. There is a little bit of money for Sweltering, 15 into 12. She's a little bit of a firm. Walsh Bay, 14. Bit of money around 4 Extraordinaire, 34 into 23. But look, a race of very little change, very little fluctuations. Panito just holding on to favoritism. Most popular, tab.com.au.
3: Okay, thanks very much, Tim. Was a great parade by Pinedo. Now

0: 2100 is not a distance we have a lot of here. I think the Grand Prix might be 2100. This race is 2100. Generally, on a week-to-week basis, we have 2200s.
1: Yeah, we don't have 2000s.
0: No, not here.
1: No, because of the circumference of the track.
0: Yeah, see how close they are to the winning post here if we get a shot.
1: Yeah.
0: There you go. I mean, we're not going very far before.
1: About 100 metres. Yeah. especially with the rail out. So this is why I think we probably only have two or three a year.
0: Yeah.
1: But only a small field to line up here. I'm thinking they should be able to get their posies quickly. I'm keen to find out who's going to actually lead. Has anyone been told to go to the front and roll at a nice tempo?
0: Well, let's find out because David shall tell us. Here's David.
2: Now they're all in and ready to break. Racing. And they head by the winning post with a lap of the track left to go. And there's a few wanting to go to the front. Zuleika, the filly, the sole filly of the race, is showing out. Extraordinary showing speed. And Hyperbolic and Panito, they're keeping up well towards the inside. They'll sort themselves out. Just behind them, Ellie, was Walsh Bay, who's a bit wide. Then Bestower. GM's third last of the first call. Second last was Sweltering. And Sun Worshipper, on the back up from the Ipswich Cup, settles in last position. They worked their way up the side and travel towards the 1,600 metres. And Zuleika took up the lead and cleared out, led by four lengths. Extraordinaire is in second. Hyperbolic is going to get the box seat run in third. Then a gap of three to Walsh Bay outside of Panito, who's parked fifth on the rail and seems to have settled well. And ditto for GM's, about a length behind Panito. A length Bestower, a length to Sweltering, a length somewhere Shiver last of all, an estimate 10 to 12 off the lead. Zuleika is a loose leader in the middle part, heads by the 1,200 metres with a five-length margin. Racing in second was Extraordinaire. They're stringing out. Three away, third Hyperbolic, four to Walsh Bay, a length Panito, then came GM's, followed by Bestower, with Sweltering and Sun Worshipper still the last pair. By the 1,000 metres, they move to the side, and Zuleika, currently making every post a winning post, comes back to them a little now, led by about 3.5. Extraordinaire's in second, 2.5 to Hyperbolic in third. No one making a move at this point as they reach the 800. Then Walsh Bay, Panito, has had a soft run to the inside. GM's now starts a move, takes off three wide, taking closer order. Sweltering tries to track in, Bestower back to second last, and Sun Worshipper trying to make ground to the rail. All of a sudden the field bunches up and Panito, the favourite, was shuffled back to Stone Motherless last. At the turn of the Gold Crown, 450 to run, Zuleika heads for home in front. She's trying to do it all the way. She's trying to do it all the way. From the outside, GM's looming ominously. Extraordinaire there, Sun Worshipper keeps pinching inside runs. Panito seems to be too far back. Zuleika in full flight, trying to grip on, still with a margin. Sun Worshipper up to second, then Hyperbolic. The rest are struggling. Zuleika in front, Sun Worshipper trying hard. Zuleika, she's packing a strong punch. Zuleika all the way. Beat home Sun Worshipper. Hyperbolic, Bestower out wider. Panito never got into it. GM's had her chance. Then Sweltering, followed by Extraordinaire. And Walsh Bay arrived in last.
3: Todd Pollard's having a wonderful run at the moment. And Zuleika takes out race number five from Eagle Farm. The Gold Crown, 9-4. Tight go for third and fourth. We'll leave that with the judge after the running of race number five from Eagle Farm. Tauranga, race number eight on their card, is still the best part of 10 minutes away. But as you can see, runners are in the yard and we will pivot to Caulfield before the running of this live contest. So we'll get the early word from MNBP out there on course. This being a maiden to close things out, the transferred event from midweek, Em.
4: Yeah, it sure is, and a good way to round out proceedings here at Tauranga this afternoon. The Happy Hire maiden at 1,600 metres. Just a quick overview of this race, Bryn. Obviously, De Ace comes up as favourite ahead of the mailman. How did you see this last?
5: Yes, well, the extra addition to this meeting is good, isn't it, too, as well, because this was missing from Wednesday. Well, the meeting went missing and out of Pukekohe Park. So nice to be able to pivot and get this added to the program, which was only going to be seven. Yeah, it's a good field. Like, it's a strong field with what could come out of the race. I feel as though there looks to be a race where there could be some form lines out of it. The Ace and the mailman come out of good races. You look at the Ace and what he did last time out behind Not Usual Moana. The mailman has form behind Final Reason, so I respect what they've done. And then Jamestown comes out of that same race, the Final Reason race, and look, he sat up on speed last time out and has a couple of kilos off, which makes

0: some dangerous if they look to go forward with him at around that 750 mark.
1: So that's the ace you just seen on screen. There's a look at the three in the mailman who brings the last start, placing beside the name Stephen Marsh, obviously doing the trailing. That came at Te Aroha in the heavy conditions. What did you take away from that?
0: Yeah, so those two placings on heavy ground have been recently, three starts ago and last start. So he brings the right sort of up and running form at his 10th start. He looks like he's close enough to picking something up. George Rooks had a good day, so just has to try and overcome a wide gate. Do they look to be positive with him, or do they take their medicine and go back?
1: I guess then we shift the focus to the five in Jamestown, who's a likely race type, but just the two starts, has had a spell and resumed with that fourth on the 4th of June. What did you make of that effort from the Diana Kennedy stable?
0: Yeah, I quite liked it, actually. You know, he went round at a big price, and he did not give up Final Reason. Just had been knocking on the door of a maiden performance, just waiting for that right heavy track, and they got it on that occasion out of Te Aroha, and he kept on giving. He was only beaten two lengths off the line on that occasion. You've got the other key rival in the race, obviously, in the mailman, who went with Final Reason. So you can marry that up. And as I said beforehand, you'd think they'd be positive with Hassman aboard.
1: Another light race type would be the 10, who's had the two starts for an eighth and then improved to finish fifth at New Plymouth in the heavy conditions. That was a full-length margin. I guess the margins have been the same in both of the starts with the eighth and the fifth.
0: Yeah, and gets a couple of kilos off with McNabb, which will Sam McNabb, which will be helpful, bringing it back to 54.5 kilos. Has a good barrier draw, so they'll have some options if, over the 1,600 metres if they do want to take a position. More likely to take a spot maybe just off speed, but a runner that's performed well enough, I thought, last time out over the mile to say that she's a chance for this.
1: What about the two in Duntorkin? Seven starts for the three placings to date, and that last start, second beside the name on the 4th of June. How did we assess that? It was pretty honest in the closing stages.
0: Yep, good run on heavy ground last time out. Has had placings on heavy ground prior to that too, so good draw. No reason why he can't be part of it and hasn't been missed by punters.
1: Let's get you to Caulfield. Race number five on the back of that. Join us again for Tauranga Race 8.
2: 350 out to 460 on the VOP. As Hutch mentioned, there's been incremental moves for both Banker's Choice and Nally Lalax, who sit on the next line of betting at six. Let's join Matt Hill for the fifth event here at Caulfield.
3: First and second out of this, balloted out of the Banjo Patterson next week. Set. Nally Lalax moving about, racing. Nelly jumped well from barrier one. Smoke and Romans out quickly, with also Banker's Choice out past the middle, trying to find a position from a wide gate. Freedom Rally's nice and close. And then Raging Bull, the Doctor of Love. Gilded Water, the favourites, going back to second last. They commence the climb up the hill, 1,600 metres and beyond. Nelly Lalax and Smoke and Romans together, with Banker's Choice steadily progressing forward. And then came the Doctor of Love, who's three wide up the hill from Freedom Rally, Raging Bull, the fence, and then Gilded Water around Cadmus and two-length Star of India as they hit the 1,300 marker. Smoke and Romans and Banker's Choice. Noses between them towards the back section, just like at the finish at Sandown a couple of weeks ago. And their two lengths, Nelly Lalax, a length and a quarter, the Doctor of Love, and then Freedom Rally, Gilded Water. Raging Bull back to third last, and then Cadmus and Star of India. Banker's Choice steadily worked forward and went to the front. So as they hit towards halfway, Banker's Choice three-quarters of a length to Smoke and Romans, and they're a length and a half, Nelly Lalax, and then the Doctor of Love to the side. Further back is Freedom Rally and Gilded Water, two lengths to Raging Bull, Cadmus, and Last Star of India. So it's Banker's Choice, about three-quarters of a length in front of Smoke and Romans, approaching the 800 marker. A length and a quarter, Nelly Lalax, who's had a good run, and then the Doctor of Love, Gilded Water, settling on the outside of Freedom Rally, and their two lengths, Raging Bull, Cadmus, and Star of India, as they reach the 600. Banker's Choice held together for now, a length in front of Smoke and Romans. Johnston getting animated on it. Nelly Lalax next from the Doctor of Love. Gilded Water hook deep. Then Freedom Rally, two lengths. Cadmus, Raging Bull, Star of India. Banker's Choice around the turn, still held together at the 350. Sticks hard up against the inside. Radley hasn't moved yet. A length and a half, Nelly Lalax. Smoke and Romans only battles. Then Freedom Rally and Gilded Water. Banker's Choice with Nelly Lalax coming out after it. Below the 200, Banker's Choice headed off by Nelly Lalax, who had the softer run. And Nelly Lalax Lalax is going to come away and win it well. Nelly Lalax first from Banker's Choice and Smoke and Romans, then Freedom Rally Gilded Water from Raging Bull, the Doctor of Love as they come in at intervals, Cadmus, and at the tail of the field, Star of India.
2: Ryan Houston, yet again the man for Annabelle and Rob Archibald when called upon. Through the season so far, 55 rides for the stable.
1: Nice horse, Nelly Lalax, picks up the win, 570 and twos, beats home Banker's Choice, and evergreen galloper, isn't he, Banker's Choice. You're back at Tauranga for the final race on the program, 1600 metre contest, where De'Ace heads up pre-start betting. Renna Popwell, final pre-race interview of the day. What have you got?
0: Catching up with Daryl Hollands here. Daryl, De'Ace is a runner that you've drawn wide, but a horse that's probably more than likely to be able to push forward in the race today?
4: That's a good plan, yeah. He's pretty fit. He's, you know, he's a real 2,000 mile and a half horse, but I don't really want him going over ground while the track's a bit heavy, and I think it'll be a very good sale next year. So we'll just sort of be patient with him, and yeah.
0: Recent runs have been good. Sort of signals that that win's not too far away.
4: Well, fingers crossed. Yeah, the biggest thing is he handles the ground, but he's a half brother to Rosetown Princess, and you know, she goes on like second McCanny's Cup, and then she goes in the wet too. So but, I think he hopefully be similar way work. I think he will get through it, hopefully.
0: Okay. Was there many runs left in the campaign, or do you press on beyond today?
4: I've probably gone a bit further than I hope to, but he'll be out in the paddock for today, and yeah, hopefully be back in the spring and be a nice star going forward.
0: Let's hope he tips out a winner. All the best.
4: Cheers, thank you.
1: So back into race number eight here. It is the maiden to round out, the maiden mile to round out the day. The Happy Hire contest, and as we heard there, De'Ace at the top, 3.30 and 4.10. Now you're specking a couple at some longer odds through this, and one of those would be the eight, Brendan. Talk to us about Lady Charlton.
0: I just really did like her two placings. She ran a placing on debut on her home track, and she actually trialled okay leading into that, where she caught the eye late with what she was doing. She has then had a couple of further runs, and her last start third out of Matamata was in behind a type by the name of Prenup, who looks progressive out of the James and Wellwood barn. She covered a lot of extra ground that day. So she does have an inside draw, and you'd like to hope that they can take a position behind the speed with the Ace, who's coming from an over an outside barrier draw, a Jamestown, who's drawn middle, and if she can just sort of tuck in behind that, she gets her opportunity. And we've seen in those last couple of races, horses staying close to the rail looks to be a good spot to be.
1: Had to double check my notes because you also said to me 15, and that's paying $41. Give us a quick word on that.
0: Yeah, well, I know they've just been waiting for a wet track, Nick Bashar and the team. So it was down to run obviously out of Pukekohe Park, and they were happy with the rain that was falling there. So just might be one if you're trying to explore a trifecta or first four with a longer end. Sacred Sin, now that they get that wet track that they've been looking for heading into this preparation, just might be a sneaky from that point of view at a really big price.
1: Thad Taylor, a final hot horse of the day here at Tauranga this afternoon. What is putting its hand up for this final race of the day?
5: I'm not sure I want to give you one, to be honest, Emily. Girls, girls, girls, Quando, Prisca, 10-foot tall, rocking. We've seen some massive moves. And here's another very decent one in the last. Dar Ace for the Hollandshead team. BP got the right interview. $6.50 all the way into $3.50, just back to $3.60 late as the mailman goes from $3.90 to $4.60. Jamestown's moving late. It touched $8.50. It's into $7.50, so some interest there. Lady Charlton, BP mentioned at $13 into $11. There's a little bit of interest there, and I want to make a prediction, team. I think young Tom Wigram, it's going to be the thorn in the side for TAB traders for quite some time. We've had a $2,000 bet on Miss Margot for him to round out the day. I don't think it'll be the last the TAB traders see of him, particularly over these winter months. Your hot runner in the last race is Dar Ace. Customers have had an excellent day, and so have I. I've enjoyed it immensely. I'll bid you good evening.
1: A very good evening to you too, Thad. A big thank you for your support throughout this afternoon as we head you up to George Simon for the final time today at Tauranga.
6: Thank you, Emily. The last on the card, the Happy Hire Maiden over 1,600 metres. Favourite is Dar Ace at $3.70. Three, the Mailman at $4.65. Jamestown at $7.50. Been a good day. The only meeting here in NZ today. The last one goes forward, Colgate. Happy Hire Maiden. Locked and loaded at the 1600 metres. Gates are back and they're off. Jamestown was first away from the mailman. Going forward also in the early stages now, we've got Dido Bell with Dun Talkin. Morning Light pushes forward as well. Lady Charlton is up on the premises as well. Then came Muchacha Dar Ace out deeper in a compact field with Socotra. Then Miss Margot, followed by Colgate, Miss Tilly Mara, and Sacred Sin to the tail of the field. But there's only six lengths over them as they work down towards 1100 metres. And the pacemaker, Jamestown, from Dun Talkin, Morning Light, the mailman moving forward out deeper. Dido Bell is right there, followed by Socotra. Then came Miss Margot with Dar Ace, the favourite, working forward out wide. Back on the inside, Lady Charlton, Muchacha, followed round by Colgate, Miss Tilly Mara, and Sacred Sin is still last and will be eight off the leaders. 800 metres to go in the last. Pacemaker working forward now, the mailman to take the lead from Dun Talkin. Third is Jamestown for Morning Light. Dar Ace, the favourite, continues to improve out wide. Being tracked all the way by Colgate. Then came Socotra, Dido Bell. Then in behind those, Miss Tilly Mara, followed round by Muchacha, Sacred Sin. Well back, Miss Margot, and Lady Charlton is last. To the corner they come, 400 metres to go. Favourite Dar Ace ranged up on the outside. The mailman trying to go with it. Closer in, Dun Talkin. Three lengths away, Colgate, followed by Muchacha. Then came in behind these, running on now is Dido Bell. 200 to go. Dar Ace made the lead from Dun Talkin. Colgate is starting to arrive down the outside with Miss Tilly Mara. Late run, Dido Bell. It's still Dar Ace. Colgate on the outside, trying hard with Miss Tilly Mara. Dar Ace in front. Colgate lunged in. Oh, gee, close. Colgate and Dar Ace in photos, followed by Miss Tilly Mara. Right there also was Dido Bell from Dun Talkin, Sacred Sin. Further back, Muchacha, followed by Socotra, Morning Light, Lady Charlton. Well back was Jamestown. With it was Miss Margot. And back near the tail of the field was the mailman. Very close. Judge Tom Thompson's giving the heads up next door. He's saying Dar Ace. Number one, Dar Ace, Jasmine Fawcett. From seven, Colgate. Third over will be 10. Miss Tilly Mara ahead of 13, Dido Bell. They had a good battle over the concluding stages, but Dar Ace, Jasmine Fawcett at $3.10, $1.40 for Daryl Hollinshead. The son of Ace High has refused to flinch. She Colgate ranged up on the outside. But right on the line, Dar Ace has got there just from Colgate. Miss Tilly Mara will be third, and Dido Bell will be the fourth of them home. Wrapping up the racing action here from Racing Tauranga today. Thanks for your company downstairs, guys and gals. And on behalf of the team here at Tauranga, a very good afternoon from the commentary box.
1: A very good afternoon to you too, George. It came right down to the wire, and I think there was some pretty happy people who backed Ace in the grandstands here, certainly rocking the place for the last on the card. That's it from us to Tauranga. We'll wrap things up shortly. We get you on to the next venue, Moorfootville, Britt, as we come back to you.
7: Thanks, Emily. Yes, we will double back to yourself and Brendan for your wrap of the day very shortly on what's been a feature card of racing and a very successful day as well for a couple of jockeys in particular, including Jasmine Fawcett. She's taken out the last aboard the favourite Dar Ace after proving successful earlier on in the Kiwi Fruit Cup aboard 10 Foot Tall. And she gave both of those horses a really good push earlier on when she caught up with Brendan Popperwell. So hopefully you followed Jasmine's thoughts in. More on that on the other side of this listed event out of Moorfootville. It's for the two-year-olds, where Laylaw is the $2.80 favourite. Three starts, three placings for this gelded son of Snitzel. Mount Joy on the second line of betting alongside Brevitas. Let's join the team ahead of race five.
8: Yesterday at Balaclava, Contrary comes out of a maiden. It's a good maiden as well. Extra Fling won the race. She was beaten seven lengths. On that figure, you'd have to say no, but she did wear earmuffs there and they come off, and that can make a big difference to horses.
9: Okay, she's at a big price, as is 14 True Atomic.
8: Two runs have been very poor and you couldn't see her winning this.
9: John, you've gone with Brevitas?
8: I have. There was nothing between Brevitas and Lawler last start. I've got nothing between them again in my market. I think the Racing Rewards race will stack up pretty well in terms of form, and those horses don't need to go much better than they did last start to be right in the finish here. My numbers 6, 1, 5 and 10, Mount Joy will need luck. That probably stopped me putting her on top of the other two. And I do think that Ada Kite is a genuine winning chance as well, number 10.
9: Okay, so John going 6, 1, 5 and 10. It's the 6 on top for Tim Edwards as well. He's gone with Brevitas to beat 5, Mount Joy, 1, Lawler, and then number 8, Pretty Baby. So 6, 5, 1 and 8, the numbers for Tim Edwards. Tim Edwards heading off to Hawaii on Monday, John, for a family holiday.
8: Hawaii, that'll be nice. You ever been there?

0: The fave, all in the gates. Ready and going forward out wide and showing speed too there was Tweeter, and there you goes pushing forward with Lawler. Adekai will land fifth, then came Brevetash. She gets into a good spot from Brewster Buck midfield, the fence. Then came True Atomic and Pretty Baby, Demiser. Glitzy Golden Girl is back in fourth last position now, about a length away to Contrary. Then Oops I Pelts, then Power Plan is last. Down the back they work, and it's Tweeter out on top leading the way from And There You Go second. It's running about a half length off the speed. Meanwhile, the favourite Lawler is just parked behind them third. Adekite is nicely positioned fourth, one off the fence. Brewster Buck making ground the inside. Now Mount Joy is following Lawler. It's back in sixth placing. Then Demiser, Brevetas between runners from Pretty Baby, a gap to Contrary, True Atomic. Others headed by Glitzy Golden Girl. Then came Power Plant and Oops I Pelts. They're about to be homeward bound now. And Tweeter's on the inside of And There You Go. They turn the bend together. Now, where's Lawler? He's been shuffled back a bit here. Pretty Baby's winding up with Adekite. So inside the three, it's And There You Go striking the lead. Not for long. Pretty Baby and Adekite are quickly on the scene. Pretty Baby rushes to the lead. Adekite fighting on. Brevetas getting out late. Pretty Baby's in front though. Brevetas charging home. Pretty Baby. Pretty Baby will win the two-year-old feature. Brevetas second. Third, Adekite. Fourth, Tweeter. Then Power Plant. He was making some headway, wasn't he? Then And There You Go from Brewster Buck. Mount Joy didn't let down from Oops I Pelts. Lawler dropped out of it. Demiser beat a few in, including Contrary and Glitzy Golden Girl and True Atomic, the last pair in.
1: Big thrill for the McKinnons here. They've bred this filly.
2: Yeah, sure will be. 8, 6, 10 and 7. Pretty Baby, the daughter of Barbados, at start number 4, gets her first win and does so in a black type contest at that listed 2-year-old feature today out of Morfettville. Into the yard at Rose Hill for race number 7 now, this being 4.5 minutes away from scheduled starting time. First leg of the late quaddie as well, if you're wishing to get involved. This benchmark 78. Tough race, very open. Congressman is a $5 favourite, but has been absolutely friendless, $2.25 out. This race has certainly been shaken up significantly from a market perspective. All against the favourite, Perfect Play has been popular, and Hovland, incredibly popular. Tom Charlton looking for a race-to-race training double and two well-backed commodities in a row after King Pedro was successful in the prior race. He lined up the market mover here, Hovland, $35 into $7.50.
3: Conditions to suit with the soft track, so another one that could run well in an open race.
4: That's the lineup for race number 7. Here is Pick of the Yard with Melinda.
3: Yeah, I thought this was very, very difficult from a form perspective and a yard, but I'm going to go with the horse that I know quite well in the 3 Inquiring Minds. He's had 2 solid runs back now. He looks at the peak of his condition, third up into the preparation. I think he's well placed with the claim for Anna Roper.
5: I am 15, 5, 9 and 12. There's not so little sneaky chances here, but I'm going to stay with Congressman, I should say, here. I think he's going really well for the new stable. Hopefully he gets an easy lead here. And like I said, the query is if he can run the 1800 right out, but I'm willing to take that risk. I think the danger could well be Golden Century, minding his own business off the speed up front. And hitting the line hard along the inside here. Hovland is an interesting horse. He's a young horse who's been well placed through the grades so far. And I'll throw in Forbidden Riff at big odds here, who's going to go forward and run a much better race fourth up here today. 15, 5, 9 and 12. Tim?
6: Yeah, really wide here. $5 the field. I'm somewhat in your camp, Ron. I marked Congressman a 5-2 chance on Wednesday. $3.50. And I'm surprised there has been no support. We did lay 480 at 9 a.m. and he got back into 4, but now he's back out to 5 again. So 350 out to 5, all up, a noted drifter, and he's only third best backed runner with tab.com.au. He'll go forward, make his own luck. He led in a stakes race last time out. He's back to a benchmark 78. So, yeah, somewhat surprised there's no money for him. Hovland's most popular with tab.com.au customers, albeit he's a drifter as well. 6 out to 7 today. Existential Bob sits there on the next line, 750. He's a little bit easy, 7 out to 750. Now we find some firmers. Barrier 1, Golden Century,

0: $10 into $8 today. I did put it up shorter than that earlier in the week, $6 on Wednesday, but got all the way out to 10, 10 into 8 today. I guess the question is, how far forward can Sienna get him? He hasn't showed much gate speed in the past, but Sienna's been great at getting these horses out of the gates today. Surf's up, Tarzing, she's riding really, really well. So punters are with her, 10 into 8. The other big firmer, L Hudson, 21 into 8 today. A really good go for it. I don't know where it gets on the map, barrier 12. But I guess you could tie its form lines in with Hovland through last time out, where it started shorter than Hovland. So I can kind of see some reasoning there, but I just had a big query on where it got to on the map, L Hudson. Perfect play, he's been a little bit easy, 650 out to 850, no real support for it. Then we're out to the $13 line, Lusker and Sacrifice, they've been hovering around that quote throughout the day. Lusker got out to a higher 16 back into 13, and Sacrifice got out to a higher 15 back into 13. So they've had some specking at different points throughout the day. Inquiry Minds out to 19, no real support for Mel's tip. There is some very late money here for Forbidden Riff, which is a horse that both Ronnie and I gave a hope to. 11 out to 31, he's just firmed up into 19. So 31 into 19, that's only come in the last 4 minutes. Barrier 3, 7-day backup. He's got some positives there. Out to $21, boys not out. He was a firmer early in the week, but he's got real soft in betting late now. Boys not out, back out to $21. So $5 the field. Congressman, your easing favorite, best goes today. Golden Century, 10 into 8. L Hudson, 21 into 8. And that little bit of late specking for Forbidden Riff, that continues. Now into 17. So 31 into 17 in the last 3 minutes for Forbidden Riff.
1: About four out of line here for race 7. Quaddy starts. Here's Luke.
2: Out and perfect play move up. L Hudson coming in. Blinkers back on him here. Lusker set. Last one to move in, Stylebender. 1800 for race number 7. Ready to break. $5 the field here. Existential Bob just sitting back on the gates. Now they're off. Missing at Golden Century. Away well Sacrifice. Forbidden Riff showing some speed. Wide out. Congressman is now being sewelled up there, and he's going to try and burn across the face of the field. A bit of pressure early, passing the 15.50, breaking out of the pack. Congressman goes round the outside to take it up from Inquiring Minds. Perfect play, Existential Bob. Then Hovland, followed on the rails by Sacrifice, the over-racing Forbidden Riff. Boys' Night Out, Lusker, anything goes, Golden Century. Then L Hudson, and last is Stylebender. Midway down the back, front runner Congressman, led by half a length on Inquiring Minds. Perfect play getting the run of the race, third on the inside of Existential Bob. Then Sacrifice, Forbidden Riff, he won't settle, and now he's going up three wide. Hovland next, followed by Lusker. Then Boys Night Out, anything goes. Golden Century's come one off, followed by L Hudson. And last is Stylebender. It's Congressman leading the field to the side. They spread out over 14 lengths. Congressman by three quarters on Inquiring Minds. Third, the inside was perfect play. Existential Bob, Forbidden Riff. Then Sacrifice Hovland. And as they turn, at the head of the others was Boys Night Out in the straight. It's Congressman in front. Inquiring Minds looms up behind them. Perfect play. Leader leaves the fence. Existential Bob is looming. Further back, Sacrifice. And back behind those horses then was Hovland. And weaving through is Lusker. Congressman out of carrots just about. Lusker coming off heels. Sacrifice the inside. 100 to go. Sacrifice shoots up on the inside. Lusker the stablemate outside. But Sacrifice drives through. Takes the lead. And Sacrifice will beat Lusker. Anything goes, L Hudson, followed by Stylebender Congressman. Perfect play. Anything goes. Boys Night Out, Existential Bob, Hovland, Golden Century, Forbidden Riff, and Inquiring Minds disappointing.
1: Sacrifice number 10, Tom Sherry, Annabelle and Rob Archibald.
3: 10, 7, 11 and 20, and Annabelle and Rob Archibald trained Quinella there in race number 7 out of Rose Hill. We just had the one domestic venue today. That was Tauranga with an 8-race card. There were a few feature races as well and very competitive racing at that venue was Emily Murphy and Brendan Popwell as they wrapped the day.

0: thanks, Britt. A really enjoyable day here at Tauranga this afternoon. We might have had awful weather during the week, but you wouldn't have known here at Tauranga today. The sun shone all afternoon. And Brendan, I think we talked about it at the top of the day, but there was some really competitive racing, and that's exactly how it panned out. Great racing across the card.
1: Yeah, really enjoyed today. We saw some terrific victories from our feature races, the likes of Churchillian just finding her way again to the top position. A hard mare to run down when she gets it all on her own terms, and she showed that here today with another stakes win through the autumn winter period. And Tom Wigram, he just seems to be a jockey that is on everyone's lips at the moment. And yes, he is a 4 kilo claimer, and things will get harder when the racing gets tighter, but you've got to make the most of your opportunities, and he's a young man that's doing that at the moment.
0: And you have to start somewhere, don't you? You nailed your jockeys to follow today. I think you interviewed Tom Wigram, Jasmine Fawcett and Sam Collard, and they've pretty much all delivered.
1: Yeah, Jasmine picking up, of course, the Seeker Kiwi Fruit Cup, and a lovely patient ride to get to the outside. She won the last on the program as well, and another race earlier in the day. So she's had a good day out. And yeah, just overall, I feel as though the winner of the first race is a follow in girls. Yep, she got to the front, but she had to do some work from an outside draw, and she had weight relief, but just looks to be a nice winter galloper to follow coming out of the program.
0: We hope you've enjoyed the coverage of Tauranga this afternoon from home. That's it for us. Obviously, Sunday session tomorrow. We've enjoyed a very good afternoon here in the Bay of Plenty.

0: wins the CKK Roof Road Cup.
1: She really deserves a win, this horse. She tries so hard.
0: Churchillian with the way on. Churchillian in front, clear, and she'll win the Team Whelan's Tauranga Classic.
2: 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When I needed her to find some more gas, she dug really deep, so full credit to her.
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6: Paddington, a unique thoroughbred, the only horse in history to win the Irish 2000 Guineas, St. James's Palace Stakes, Eclipse Stakes, and the Sussex Stakes. Four Group 1 wins, all in 68 days. By the all-conquering multiple champion Sire Siyuni, who stands for €200,000.
7: I really believe that this is the most exciting horse to go to stud in New Zealand in a very long time.
6: Paddington, standing at Windsor Park Stud.
8: The feature card out of Eagle Farm continues. It's Group 1 Tats Tiara Day, but several other key races surrounding that contest. It will be race number 8, just a tick before 6 o'clock here in New Zealand time. Small field here in the Tattersalls Cup, just the 6 runners to head over the 2,400 metres in a very compressed market at the top end as well. Only 30 cents separating the top three, headed by Future History. The former New Zealand Derby winner in Asterix on the second line of betting alongside Pounding, who ran a blinder in the Q22 last time out. Let's join the Sky Thoroughbred Central team 4.5 minutes away.
9: Look, he's hard fit, but it has been a long, long time since he's won a race. So again, I think more maybe place prize money here.
10: Here's Pounding for Peter Moody and Catherine Coleman with Luke Nolan.
9: Yeah, more a good tracker, but got onto that heavy 9 in the Q22, and apart from the winner was the run of the race. Sectionals were good because he was, you know, back in the field, standing Royal Supremacy up a big start, but ran him to 1.6 at the end. So look, if he reproduces that, he can win this for sure, Pounding.
10: And Prince Levi rounds them out for William Cropp and Mark Duplessis.
9: Yeah, class jump, isn't it? Look, he's fit as well. I think he'll run the distance, gets a little bit of weight relief over a couple of others at the top, but maybe a place.
10: Alrighty, I'm with the 5 here, Pounding from the Peter Moody, Catherine Coleman stable. I'm not really sure why he was 60-1 last time out, but he was the run of the race outside, of course, Royal Supremacy. So I think that Q22 form line's really great for this race. Just looking at him in the yard, he just looks a very happy, healthy horse. And I expect him to race really well. I think I've got a feeling he's enjoying the Queensland sun on his back.
9: Okay, they're heading off to the start. Got a bit more time here to get their spots before that first turn comes up at the 2,400 metres here at Eagle Farm. Very competitive race with only, 20, 30 cents covering the top three in the market. Maybe a little bit more with number 5 Pounding now at $3.60, but I'm with those three in the quaddie today. I've got Future History on top, number 2, in the colours of Greg Hickman. Greg's only had him this preparation, 2 starts, and both of them have been very good, and Nash has been on him both times, so you're confident with Nash going on him again today, Future History. He's got a decent staying profile too. He's won a Bart Cummings, won a JRA Cup, he's won a Bagot Handicap. He's just been an old marvel. Pounding in the mix, and then, as I mentioned, warming to Asterix. So I'm thinking, I don't know which one, but I'm giving Future History the on-top selection here because I think he might control, and that might be his advantage. 2 to beat 5, 1 and 7. We had Man Zeus win this race last year by about 5 lengths.
10: Wow.
9: He hadn't won for 25 starts.
10: This day produces blowouts.
9: Yes. Yeah,
10: ooh, we've got a blowout.
9: Yes. But what about 5 years ago when Incentivise won it? Oh, what happened? You're talking about your Tiara.
10: No. I was talking about the horses. I mean Blowout in figures, in prices.
9: Yeah. Incentivise 21.
10: Yeah, that's
9: 12
10: right.
9: lengths was the margin. Anthony Allen rode for Steve Tregay. He just won by 10 lengths at Ipswich.
10: That's right.
9: And then he came here and he won by 12. I think he had the new owner colours on. The Aussie Kia colours, that mob that bought him.
10: Mm.
9: What an amazing... That was just sticks in my mind, that win that day, how he just glided over the Eagle Farm straight.
10: Yes.
9: With ridiculous ease.
10: And then into that Caulfield Cup.
9: And, yeah, he actually lost his first three starts and then he won about nine in a row before running second in a Melbourne Cup. And we never saw him again.
10: No, he broke down.
9: Yeah, one wonders what might have been with him.
10: He was
9: just a freak.
10: Wasn't he?
9: Come on, future history.
10: Come on, Pounding. And Asterix, I've got to say, looked outrageously good as well. Asterix number one. Let's get to Tim anyway for a market update.
11: Bernie, first up, tell Maxi to move quick because Tab Time is selling out. That's our venue mode exclusive today, $6 Sun God. But we'll move on to the tab.com.au lay of the day, future history. It's a battle between trader and punter. We're trying to get it out, but there's been a rally from punters. $2.90 this morning. We got it all the way out to $3.30, but punters rallying back into $3.10 future history. Really, really popular with punters. 45% the total hold. The liability is growing. We don't think it should be favourite, but punters have made it favourite. Very popular there, $3.10. Pounding and Asterix both just a touch easy. $3.60 and $3.90 respectively. The firms are a little bit longer odds there. Faulkner Park, really good go a week. 21 into 7 since Wednesday, and it's been 9.50 into 7 today. And Etna Rosso, 31 into 7.50. And it has been as much as 15 into 7.50 today. So they're the two late firmers, Faulkner Park and Etna Rosso, two we had well out in the market earlier in the week. They've really firmed up, but all the while we're taking on the favourite top price anywhere in the country, $3.10 future history, and that is on a $3 QOP.
10: Ooh, okay. It's a little bit tasty for the punters.
9: He's right, it's bloody sold out.
10: So you've missed out again. Well, you are slow, Maxi.
9: I had a little win earlier today and I thought I'd be smart and put me money back in the bank, withdraw it.
10: and now you
9: I
10: went to bet?
9: I didn't leave 20 there to have on the good thing, Sun God, and it's Gonski. I reckon it lasted 2 minutes. Obviously, they've got a liability and punters just love it when they get prices like that. Anyway, I missed out again.
10: Missed out again.
9: Story of my life.
10: All right, well, they are loading up nicely here for the Tattersalls Cup. Let's see who can bring us home. Here's David Fowler.
12: Coming out of the second to

0: Royal Supremacy in the Q22 here a fortnight ago.
1: Tim Clark in the three.
0: Asterix moves up. So three in, three out. Here's Faulkner Park in the Bennett Racing colours going to its position. And the last two to load, Prince Levi and Future History. So we're just about ready to see them get underway in the time-honoured Tattersall's Cup. Future History, last one up. And he is the favourite, number two at $3.10. They're all in now. Starter picks up the button, turns on the red light. Set and racing in the Tattersall's Cup. And the stays basically began in a line of one. Prince Levi sticks behind them. And the other five almost came out in a line. Now, who wants to lead? It's going to be Future History. Nash is going to take matters into his own hands and roll to the front, which is no surprise. Faulkner Park will follow him across and sit second. Well, at the moment, Future History still racing one off by the winning post. About two and a half to Etna Rosso, third, over on the inside of Pounding. And then two lengths away to Prince Levi on the inside of Asterix. The field of six leave the home straight and move to the side with just over 1,800 left to run. And now Rowilla will wheel and deal for as long as he can because he goes to the rail and Future History is in the premier position. Showing out from Faulkner Park in second, we're going to get a great trip behind the leader. Two away third Pounding, one to Etna Rosso in fourth, a length and a bit to Asterix and one away Prince Levi last. The six stayers have all settled well, they've relaxed well and the speed is fair, not fast, not slow, fair, down the back towards the 1400 and Future History. Third run this campaign, lobbing along well for Rowilla. Led by length to Faulkner Park, it may have popped one off the fence. Two to Pounding in third, three quarters to Etna Rosso, fourth on the inside, and still Asterix in fifth and Prince Levi sixth and last. Five lengths span them inside the 1,200. Half the journey completed. Future History, can he lead all the way? The favourite goes to the far bend, still with that length buffer over Faulkner Park, who stalked him all of the way. Third Pounding, fourth Etna Rosso, fifth Asterisk, sixth and last was Prince Levi. No change to the running order. They're on the side of the course now, heading towards Racecourse Village with just over 800 left to run. Future History has been well rated, which you'd expect. Three quarters, now a half length as Faulkner Park for the first time starts to get a bit serious and move up to Future History to put some pressure on. Pounding stalking the pair in third, Etna Rosso, Park fourth the rail, then Asterix, and last of all is Prince Levi. Tight and compact, the Tats Cup field come to the turn with 500 left to run, and Future History being tackled left, right and centre. He left the rail, Faulkner Park went up on the outside, up on the inside, Prince Levi cutting the corner. Etna Rosso going with him, Pounding to the outside, and the deepest runner was Asterisk. There's a few with a chance here in the Tats Cup. It's a thrilling affair. Pounding on the outside, reached the lead. Asterisk after him, Gamely. They look as though they'll pair out and fight it out over the final stages. On the inside, Pounding. Asterisk the outside, stride for stride. Asterisk poked ahead in front, moved clear and just won. Asterix won the Tats Cup, beat Pounding. Third over the line, Etna Rosso, then Prince Levi, followed by Faulkner Park, and Future History has gone badly after leading and finished a distance last.
2: So there are the placings, 1, 5.
3: Yes, 1, 5, 4, and 7 in the Tats Cup. Small field, but certainly an intriguing race as they turned for home. Everyone was in play, but in the end, it was the former New Zealand Derby winner, Asterix, now with the Chris Waller stable, started off the campaign really smartly with a pair of wins and has been able to add another there, this time at Group 3 level. The feature today out of Eagle Farm is race number 5, the Group 1 Tats Tiara. We'll continue on with our live racing theme, though, here on your big Saturday. And this time we're headed to Caulfield for their next on the card. Race number 6 incoming over the 1,000 metres as we join racing.com.
4: Obviously, after having so long off, but he's trialled well leading in and his work's been good.
5: How's he likely to be ridden?
4: We're just going to take a set, get a bit of cover with him today. Obviously, drawn slightly awkward and... his fitness is—he's not fully screwed down yet. So, he'll be midfield with a little bit of cover, hopefully, and look for him to be finishing off strongly.
5: What's unfolded for Street Artist since the run at Bendigo?
4: Yeah, he's had a little bit of time off. He just found that track far too firm. He went out and had a few weeks at the Waterwalker, and he's prepped up really well for this race. He obviously won a trial nicely last week, and hopefully, going back into that, that racing pattern, we can see the best of him. He hasn't been able to get forward in this last couple, but that'll be our intentions today.
5: Good luck.
4: Thank you.
6: All right, there we have it. Runners down at the start here. It's an interesting race.

0: ones I'm really looking forward to through the day as well. Pretty open. Set Me Loose is reasonably firm in the market, that said, and she paraded well by the sound of it, Amy.
1: Yeah, she seems like a quirky sort of a filly, but it was no surprise. You look at her pedigree quite often, the Hanseatics, they can just be a little bit hot, and all the ones that I've had anything to do with are anyway. So when you see her come into the yard, go out with a pony, it was, she's been really good behind the gates there, and obviously heard from Jackson at the stable too that she can just be a little bit like that. But tempo is going to be really interesting, I think, Hutch. I can see him going pretty quick here.
0: They're going to fly. There's a lot of speed, a lot of leaders in the race starting to load up here for the sixth. Best of luck whichever way you've gone. Here's Matt.
2: Have to agree, Hutch, one of the races of the day. There's guns going into the stalls. So Set Me Loose, the favourite's been down at the start for some time. Obviously gets a little bit fizzed up, so Fred Kersley came out early and took the horse down to the gates. It's been down there for some time. Now the inform, I'm Foxing, loading away. Up behind the stalls, Mad About Magnus, along with Kennyworth, who's with the clerk of the course. Fly By Light goes in. Dakota Keen in the saddle. Mad About Magnus, take note, different colours here. That's the MRC Club Silks with the 150-year logo. So predominantly all black on Mad About Magnus. Wintery joining them. Kennyworth is going to be one of the last. Set Me Loose, tote favourite, 350. Wintry about to join them with Kennyworth. So they're just about ready. And Satin Diva is going to be the last, 13 to 12. Satin Diva on the bookies boards with James Johnston. Satin Diva coming along, full gate again here from the 1,000 metres. Satin Diva completing it. Wintry standing well. Satin Diva completes and they're ready. Locked away. Signal and racing immediately. I'm Foxing, jumped well. Wintry towards the outside began speedily and also driving through in the centre as Kennyworth with ground control. Mad About Magnus in the black jackets also up there. They were followed next by Fly By Light and saluted our deeper street artist just a shade beyond centre field. Set Me Loose has the advantage of the inside and picks off a couple. Then Shining Smile, guns two lengths far sighted. Palazzo Dama is at the end. I'm Foxing, Wintry together. 450 metres to go by length. Satin Diva, Mad About Magnus, and they were followed by Set Me Loose, who's about to cut the corner. Further back, Satin Diva out deeper on the track now, stoked up from Street Artist. Mad About Magnus battles on, and behind those Fly By Light, but I'm Foxing's kicked away. 200 metres to go. I'm Foxing's put up four lengths on Set Me Loose, Shining Smile, Wintry and Street Artist. I'm Foxing racing clear for Luke Cartwright. What a display. I'm Foxing's bolted in. Street Artist second, up the third, far-sighted. Set Me Loose, Shining Smile, fight out four from Wintry, Satin Diva. Next to clock in across the line over on the far side, Kennyworth guns. Then came saluted Fly By Light, Mad About Magnus, Palazzo Dama and ground control back with those.
3: The phenomenal winter for Alex Ray continues and I'm Foxing has punched all manner of holes in a really solid group of winter three-year-old sprinters. She's ticked the boxes at Yarra Valley in March, Pakenham in April, the Heath in May.
4: 9-5 and a tie go for third and fourth, but no doubt about the winner. I'm Foxing has absolutely demolished her rivals there under Luke Cartwright and has paid a very nice price in the process. I'm Foxing, far too good there in race number 6 from Caulfield. Straight to Newcastle we head now, race number 8 on the card, and we've got a shorty Oakfield Neptune.
5: A 3 minor placing. She's been placed a couple of times on heavy tracks and her form on soft tracks is excellent. Had a bit of a let up leading into the latest run here at Newcastle when finishing ninth behind Honey Perfume. Was only beaten at 5 lengths and didn't get all the favours in the run.
6: Into odds on, I'm looking at here, Oakfield Neptune. So just going into the red, both with Tab and on track. Smonar's second elect, 5.50 equally, with Bianca Mia, 9.50 the other one. Run, Rory, run. Just so the 2 minutes out, Mick, they're at the gates.
5: Yeah, I was keen to have something each way on Run, Rory, run here. I thought it was a nice return run first up when third behind Koyos there in a benchmark, 82 up at Tataree. Second up form reads only fair, but he just loves these wet tracks, particularly heavy tracks. He's won 6 races on heavy tracks.

0: And given that he's only won six races in his career, this is the setup he needs. Five, which is Sponars, has had a pretty good preparation after winning at Queanbeyan first up, has been runner-up his last couple. Most recent run was pretty good behind Attractiveness. I know he's beaten a long way, but he stuck to his guns quite well. Oakfield Neptune, she's probably got the best recent form. The first up was very good, defeating Bakerloo here by a big space, and then finished second to Cozy Corner here most recently, only beaten a half length. We saw Cozy Corner go around in the midway at Rose Hill today and finish fourth. So I think that form looks strong enough. And Bianca Mia is the one that scares me a little bit. She's certainly capable of pulling out a big run fresh. Her only win did come on debut. So we know that she can fire up early in her preps. 8, 5, 2 and 10.
1: Loading process underway. Let's go to Tim Ryan. So here's another one. Looks quite well backed. Into the red now here, Tim. Oakfield Neptune.
2: Yeah, we've had three heavily backed favourites in a row get the cash at Newcastle. For punters shooting for four straight here. Oakfield Neptune, you're now $1.80 favourite. Had been a bit easy today, 215 out to 220, but punters stepped in around about the 12-minute mark, and it quickly became odds on. So best backed runner here, 60%. The total tab hold, 215 today into $1.80. Bianca Mia, your second pick. She's solid enough, 550 into 5. So she's holding a place in the market. No money, Sponars. It's 420 out to 6. Mixed tip, run, Rory, run. Probably the best back to beat the favourite, 12 into 10. And outside of that, we're out to $16 Salma Star and not much else I can give a good push to. So heavily back favourite, solid Bianca Mia, specking run, Rory, run.
1: Intriguing race. It's been a good day of betting all round. As the last couple link in, here's race 8 as we go to Ben.
3: Last preparation at Orange. And Sponars will complete the lines. Drawn the outside gate for Rory Hutchings, running for Bjorn Baker. Right to jump here. Set. Stutter holds them. Off now. And Life Coach off the inside, fast away. Oakfield Neptune began well with Tact and also pushing forward Bianca Mia. Out deeper is Run Rory Run, followed then by Salma's Star. Sponars out very wide into the first turner. Pearl's Treasure balances up second last and Rotho Bro goes back to the end. 8.50 left to go. Life Coach in front, led by a length. Oakfield Neptune, the favourite, parked nice and close in second. Third is Salma's Star. Run Rory runs fourth and three wide around Bianca Mia. Behind those horses was Tacked over on the inside of Pearl's Treasure. Sponars three wide with cover and Rotho Bro whipped them in. 500 metres left to go, approaching the home turner. Life Coach held together at the point of the bend. From Oakfield Neptune, about to be called on by Buckley. Salma's Star back to the rail. Then came Bianca Mia, Run Rory Runner. And Sponars gets to the outside. 200 metres left to go. And with a good turn of foot, Oakfield Neptune put two lengths on them. Bianca Mia runs to second. Sponars down the outside. Oakfield Neptune under hard riding just in front. Sponars is working home well out wide. Oakfield Neptune just in front and one. Oakfield Neptune beat the fast finishing Sponars. Oh, Rotho Bros ran a ripper. Got right up along the inside. Is it a photo for third there with Bianca Mia? Not far away was Tacked with Life Coach, Salma's Star, Pearl's Treasure. Run, Rory, run.
1: Bounced brilliantly by Bucko and put outside of the lead and then quicker nicely.
4: Oakfield Neptune, the short price favourite, a little too strong. 2, 5, 6 and 10, the numbers there to Newcastle's 8th event. We're going to take a break here on your big Saturday. Still plenty more racing to come, including Group 1. The Tats Tiara gets underway within the hour. Stick with us. We'll be back on the other side and heading to Morphettville.
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6: 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Grabbed by Little Bros. Little Bros takes the lead from Arkansas Kid Don Corleone. Little Bros, it's Hayes again. Little Bros 3/4 of a length.
5: Like father, like son. 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
1: Four races to come out of Morfettville, our South Australian metropolitan venue for this Saturday. The sixth is up next, and it is the first leg of the late quaddie benchmark 66 over 1,300 metres. We're indisputable with the full 60 kilograms. And Zach Spain is a $2.80 market mover, 460 into 280. You certainly have to stand up and take notice when Mick Price and Michael Kent Jr. take a horse across to Adelaide. Royal Sway at $3.40, DeVita at $8.50, but this is one-way traffic, undisputable. The toppy is all of the rage. Let's head on course and join the team.
2: This, he basically never runs badly as well.
3: Six Arcturus Star, great result for the stable. Gordon Richards and Damien Moyle winning the previous, the feature today.
2: This guy's having a good preparation, Arcturus Star. He'd gone 3 weeks between runs last time and looked like he needed further when he hit the line okay behind Bravi Rosemarie. Prior to that, he did hit the line well when he won his maiden. I think he's not a bad price.
3: Okay, what about the seven, Regal Ripper?
2: Regal Ripper's been a noted drifter. Didn't do much first up. Got beaten 6.5 by Bramavi Rosemarie there. He'll be fitter for that. He's an honest enough horse, but maybe just a touch limited this grade.
3: Eight, Live Forever.
2: Live Forever, the market is saying that this guy's half a chance. He ran behind Platinum Wolf when he ran against the older horses last time. He got to the line well, although he's beaten 4.5. Prior to that, he hit a heavy track at Gawler when he won his maiden. He's lightly raced, handles the wet.
3: Okay, then we go to number nine, Celtic Maley.
2: Now with Scott Whittle, previously with the Waller Yard. Won on the synthetic track at the Gold Coast over 1,900, pretty comfortably when he won his maiden. He's been freshened up. You'd have to think that he'll be better suited over further.
3: And by the way, that's Jordan McMahon strapping, not Ryan Dawson. Goodness me, what a blue by me yesterday at Balaclava. 10, Miss Sharippa, John.
2: She's a good-looking horse, Miss Sharippa, and she's starting to learn what it's all about. She won at Class 1 level at Strathalbyn two starts ago. Not too bad in the Racing Rewards final last time. Her best couple of runs have been at her home track, though.
3: And 11, Skadoosh.
2: I think this girl is well over the odds, Skadoosh. She ran behind two stablemates when she ran third last time over 1,000 metres. Hit the line well. I think 1,300 metres is a good option for her here. Needs a little bit of luck early from that gate, 8 out of 11, but she's going well, and there was a genuine excuse for her two starts ago when she ran last.
3: OK, they're just starting to load. So your numbers here, John, you're keen on the five firstly?
2: I am. I've gone 5, 11, 1 and 4. I'm hoping the map turns out as I'm predicting, with Undisputable getting a good run and co-favourite Royal Sway having to work. Horse number 11, Skadoosh, I think she's a great price. She's got out to double figure odds. I sort of can't believe that. Horse number 1, another horse I think's a big price, and she continues to drift Oak Park Madison. There's not much wrong with her form, and the 4, Golden Horizon.
3: Okay, so John, 5, 11, 1 and 4. He's taking a set against the favourite number 2, Royal Sway, which is the top selection for our race caller, Tim Edwards. Tim Edwards has gone 2, 5, 3 and 4. John, there's been so much happening at the World Cup in the group that affects Australia with who they play next week. At one stage, we were going to play Belgium, then we were going to play Egypt, and then Iran took the lead against Egypt, so we were going to play Iran. That goal was overturned by VAR. The game has finished a 1-1 draw. Australia will play Egypt next Saturday morning. Just remarkable what was going on.
2: That's been crazy the last few minutes, hasn't it, Terry? We're just watching some of the replay of what would have been that overturned goal, I think.
3: It there was.
2: Yeah, so you'll be getting up early for about the 200th time this year, Tess.
3: 3.30 next Saturday morning. This is Morfettville Race 6. John Keane on Undisputable. He's taken a set against Royal Swain.
4: Confidence, Miss Sharippa. Be ready to go in a moment once this one is loaded, but as I said, I'm fairly certain it's her. Just can't quite see the saddle cloth with that barrier blanket. So now there's more money Royal Sway here. It's equal favourite with Undisputable. Gee, this has been a good betting duel, this pair. Not sure who's going to run favourite, to be honest. They certainly are the only two that have been backed. What's happening here, Miss Sharipa? Just waiting to get this one in, and then they can go. $2.80 each of two, these two top picks. Davita is at $11. Live Forever, there's a bit of money there at $13. And at the moment, this horse is not wanting to play the game. Doesn't want to move at the moment. The others have all been standing patiently. How much longer will they give her? She is in one mood at the moment, and that mood is to stay exactly where she is. And they're trying the barrier attendance. They normally win. $2.70 now. Royal Sway is a new favourite. So the others are waiting patiently, as are everybody else who is waiting for this one to come in. So the others are all in the gate, standing well. Royal Sway's at 270, Undisputable 290. Golden Horizon and Davita, they're both around that $10 price. So this will be the last chance for this horse, I would have felt. Gee, they're taking their time to coach her forward. And I think she's going to go in here. As I said, the barrier attendants, they normally win that battle. I reckon they might have won it again here. I can see most of the horse in the gates. But not everything just yet. I think they might have her now. So, yeah, we're getting close. They might have her in. I can see the starter up. So they were patient and they might have won that battle. Red light's on. Set to go. They won't hold them long. Good betting duel this. Ready and racing, and a Regal Ripple a little bit slow. Davita had some good speed early. It's going forward looking for the lead in the early part of the race. Favourite Undisputable's up there contesting at two from Golden Horizon. Around them comes Miss Sharipa. Further back in the field, Oak Park Madison and Arctura Star. Well back, Celtic Mally. Around the outside goes Royal Sway. Further back on the inside then, towards the rear came Live Forever, Regal Ripple and Skadoosh. So the speed's been genuine here. Davita went clear at the 800, leading by a length to Miss Sharipa. Undisputable, meanwhile, is travelling third around the outside of Golden Horizon. Then came Oak Park Madison. Royal Sway getting on her bike. Then came Arctura Star, Live Forever. Celtic Mally, Skadoosh and Regal Ripple last. Davita led the way and goes okay at this stage. Approaching the turn here, 4:50 to go. Miss Sharipa's two lengths away. Now Undisputable hooks out and Royal Sway hooks off its back, four out. Turning the bend now. Golden Horizon snatching runs closest to the inside. 300 to go. Davita the leader. Undisputable, Miss Sharipa. Golden Horizon. There's no Royal Sway at this stage. Still Davita in front. Undisputable's got about 100 metres to try and get Davita. I'm not sure whether it can. Davita's holding on well. Undisputable can't get it. And Davita's going to beat Undisputable third. Probably Oak Park Madison, maybe, from Miss Sharipa. Regal Ripple, Royal Sway certainly didn't let down. From Arctura Star, Golden Horizons.
5: They're all in. 1,100 metres the distance. Light flash is all clear as there. Their racing starter would have been happy with that effort. Avid General.
1: Davita causes the upset, 3 beats 5. The favourite Undisputable having to settle for second best. 3-5 and photos after the running of Morfettville's sixth event. We're back to Rose Hill now for their next New South Wales Metropolitan Thoroughbred Racing today out of Rose Hill. And we're up to the eighth on the card, this being at listed level as well. So a feature race incoming. The third last on what is a 10-race card. Favouritism is held by God's Window, the market mover, 480 into 260. Kerry McAvoy already having success today, and he's aboard the Chris Waller trainee as we join the Sky Thoroughbred Central team.
6: Every other runner has been rails in run. I'm just not sure how he can find that position, God's Window, from barrier 7. So on that end, we are keen to take him on. $2.80, tab.com.au, your place to bet. If you want to back the favourites of FOD, we are keeping very, very safe. $4.40 equal favourite on Wednesday. He actually got it to a high of $5 today, but he just keeps trimming up and we're just kind of moving with the market or staying out of the market with him because he draws barrier one, and we just know for sure that he's going to get absolutely every chance from that barrier one. 2,000 metre start here. It's a bit tricky, not a long run to the turn. They're turning pretty quickly, and with the rail out, it's just a massive advantage, that barrier one. The other horse that we did like is Golden Path, 440 equal favourite. On Wednesday, he's been really hard to lay. He's got all the way out to $6.50, and he's actually our best way in the race, Golden Path. I know Ronnie likes him. Won this race 2 years ago. We thought he could lead. So that's why we liked him. Just maybe dropping back a touch in grade from that Queensland race. So back here, barrier three, good gate. We thought he could lead, and he's the one we like. We've actually just laid the $6.50. So a few signs of life for Golden Path. He's back into six. Know Thyself's been a bit easy throughout the week, 6 out to 7. Mason Louis was the 9 a.m. firmer, 11 out to 13. He firmed back into 9. So with the blinkers on today, he has seen a little bit of support. Tavros, a firm earlier in the week, 15 into 9. He's been a bit easy today, out to 11. Of the longer odds chances, $23 to risk it. Glory Days has seen a touch of support, 51 into 34. He could be the other speed element of the race if they didn't want to lead on Golden Path. Maybe Glory Days could be the one to push on and take it up. But for mine, I would have thought Golden Path had that just that little bit more speed than Glory Days. But we'll wait and see what happens there. Back to the top of the market. We've gone even further. 290 God's Window. So from a low of 220 this morning, we've worked hard. We've got him all the way out to $2.90 on a 280 NOP. Punters lapping it up, though, 65% of the total hold. And I don't think he'll get past that 290 quote, if anything. They may just take that 290. He may even just start a touch short on that because we're right on the precipice there at 290. The NOP firms to 270. We're still out there at 290. So still laying this favourite. Keen to take on God's Window, Greg.
7: Okay, they're loading in well. Waiting on God's Window to come up. There it is in the light blue colours as Golden Path goes in. Here comes the favourite next up into line. Tab lay of the day. Here's Luke for the Tab Mikkel Cup.
8: Comes forward, and Glory Days, I think, might be the last to go up. This is for the Mikkel Cup, sponsored by Tab. Ready to break. All set. And they're racing now. God's Window Affair starts. Zaphod was the first to begin. Golden Path, Glory Days pushing forward, so is Know Thyself. Favourite's going to be back and wide here early stages. So Glory Days comes across the face and is going to find the front from Zaphod. Handy was Skylab improving to get outside the leader. Golden Path is one out, one back behind those then. It was Know Thyself and Touristic the next pair. They were being closely followed by Mason Louis, Tavros and God's Window back to last. Glory Days into the back straight, leads by half a length on Skylab. Third the rails was Zaphod, followed by next in the run, Golden Path, Know Thyself. Touristic down on the inside, Mason Louis, Tavros and God's Window. Won't be easy from back there, he's last and pulling a bit. So as they go down the back section of the course, no change to the order. Glory Days was marked urgent by Farragher and he went to the front, leads by three quarters. Shows out from Skylab. Zaphod is switching off nicely. Third the inside. Then Golden Path taking a trail today. Touristic back on the rails from Know Thyself. Tavros, Mason Louis and God's Window. He is last about 7.5 to 8 lengths off the lead. Glory Days out to the side. 650 metres to go. He led by a half on Skylab. Zaphod waiting behind as they negotiate the 500 metres now. Golden Path is next. Then came in behind them, Touristic, Know Thyself. And the favourite is still last here to the turn, God's Window. 400 metres to go, Glory Days. Zaphod getting a run at the right time. Skylab went wide, then Golden Path, Know Thyself. God's Window's coming through near the inside, still five off them though. Glory Days, Zaphod, 250 metres to go. Glory Days is digging in. Zaphod labouring a bit to get past. And Tavros is getting a rails run with God's Window. It's Glory Days in front. Tavros is going to surge at him, but Glory Days is hanging on. Wins from Tavros. Third a photo between God's Window and Zaphod. Then Touristic, followed by Mason Louis. Know Thyself, Golden Path, and Skylab.
7: They couldn't run him down. The seven-year-old Glory Days, Adam Farragher on board for Kieran Maher, has been too good for the Tamworth gelding, Tavros. Glory Days will be first, number eight, at what price? 30 to 1.

0: God's window in front of Zafod.
1: Yes, well, Hal Higg, glory days, but he just took up the running there. What are we going to say here? You know, one, two, three, four were the only horses to find the fence in that race. So if you want to argue, I think you have a fight a losing argument. The fence is, you have to be on the fence. It's only one leader's won. Well, that's two leaders, but you can make ground, but it has to be along the inside. And all these blokes looking for better going out wide, they should have a good hard look at themselves.
0: 8, 11, 4 and 6, 27.16, 34.83, the last 600.
2: Welcome back to Eagle Farm. We're up to the Tattersalls Mile here, race number 7, and Sun God is your hot favourite. Pretty much everybody's tipped Sun God here today. You're going to love what you see in just a moment. Let's look at War Eternal, who beat him last time they met. He's incredible, this horse. His will to win is extraordinary. Bjorn Baker and Tommy Berry.
3: Yeah, he's been the king of the Queensland Carnival, hasn't he? He's only had the 3 starts. He's won them all. Backed up and won all listed races around this distance, so can't knock him, but the handicapper is catching up a little bit.

0: Chris Waller and Nash Rawilla. This is Sun God.
1: Yeah, love the 21 up today for Sun God. He was great at Scone. Great burst in the Luskin Star to score. And then second to War Eternal. He might have poked his nose in front of War Eternal, but War Eternal kicked back to beat him. So he's had that little time to get over it. He meets War Eternal 2 kilos better. Nash barrier one. So it all adds up to him being a big chance of squaring the ledger with War Eternal here.
0: Here's depth of character from the Annabelle and Rob Archibald stable, Ben Thompson.
1: He's been going okay, this fellow. He has had 2 starts this track and distance for 2 wins, but his latest win was a long time ago in the Queensland Guineas.
0: Here's Kronenbourg for Tony Goll and Ryan Maloney.
1: Led all the way 3 ago and upset the apple cart at $91. Look, he might roll like he did that day a little bit more because it was a successful way to ride him. So, look for him to try and control the tempo again.
0: What about Port Lockroy for Annabelle and Rob Archibald? Dylan Gibbons
1: was okay in the Spear Chief behind War Eternal and Sun God, just holding his ground. He's a Group 1 winner. That was his last win, in fact, in the Railway in WA a while ago now.
0: Tony has Rising Pacific with Daniel Moore.
1: Yeah, he was 9th in the Spear Chief behind War Eternal. He didn't really do a lot that day. He's better than that. And I'm thinking it could be a rough place chance here. He just likes Eagle Farm so much, you can't rule him out.
0: Yet he moves for Chris Waller and Emily Lang.
1: Change of tactics to try and be a little bit closer today, maybe around about midfield with him. Look, this is his favourite distance, but this is a bit of a challenge today for Yeti Moves, this competition.
0: Pasima for Jill Heinrich and Ben Rogers with Robbie Dolan.
1: Disappointing behind War Eternal last time. 2 things, he either didn't measure up or didn't handle that very heavy track. It might have been a little bit of both, but give him another chance today from the good draw.
0: And then look at Warby. Could he look any better? He just looks gorgeous. Tony Goll and CJ Graham.
1: Yep, he always does. Yeah. He got onto a heavy 9 in the Wayne Wilson on Stradbroke Day. First time past 1400, and he ran well. 3rd to War Eternal, so look out for him late.
0: And then Keitel rounds them out for Taylor Marshall and David Van Dyke.
1: Yeah, he's 2nd up after a long break today.
0: Alrighty, well, I am with the 2 Sun God. I thought it was an exceptional parade by him here today. He has been clipped up and he's really getting that sort of shine coming through on his coat that says, I'm very healthy, I'm 3rd up, I'm peaking in fitness, really sort of focused eye, but, slightly nervous as well. So he knows, what job he's got to do here today. So very happy with how he looks, Sun God.
1: Yes, Sun God and War Eternal, they've both got equally as many fans by the looks of it. They're rock solid in the market. Of the others, there's pretty much only one other that's trimmed up a little bit. Depth of character has firmed up a couple of points. He's got a good course and distance record, but Sun God nice and relaxed now, just getting himself a little bit up on the toe in the yard, but looks good. 2 to beat 1 War Eternal. Looking forward to this clash of these two horses. I think they're the 2 to fight it out. I think Rising Pacific's got a place chance, and Port Lockroy as well, place chance at best.
0: Okay, let's get to Tim for a market update.
2: Very, very popular runner, Sun God. He was the 2nd best back runner on the program when we spoke this morning. He was already into a $2.15 chance from $3.80 earlier in the week. We had a small go at trying to lay him around about 10 minutes or so. We got to $2.20. Punters took that. He's back into $2.15. We might have another go at laying him again late here. We think he's a bit short. There we go. $2.25tab.com.au. So that's on a $2.15 QOP. Just keen to take him on a little bit. Think he's too far away in the market from War Eternal, who was so tough beating him last time they met. I know Sun God meets him a bit better at the weights, but we like War Eternal here. We're keeping him safe. $3.70 into $3. He firms up. The other firmer in the race, Depth of Character. Some good money for it today, $14 into $10. And earlier in the week, there was good money for Kronenbourg, $21 into $12.
0: Yeah, yeah. I see his point. I mean, he's sort of a bit overbet, maybe.
1: Oh, absolutely. Like War Eternal, he's as tough as old boots. He keeps on keeping on. So I can see exactly what Tim's saying. Kronenbourg will lead. I just wonder whether he'll let roll here or hold up. So
0: time will tell.
1: Yep, certainly will.
0: Here's David for the call.
3: Just Rising Pacific goes in. They're all ready. Set to break. Red light switched on. Sun God runs the favourite over War Eternal. They're racing.

0: They jumped on a good line, with the exception of Pasima, who was a little tardy out and will settle in last spot. Cranenborg out wide, well away, yet he moves a showing speed, likewise depth of character. And War Eternal protecting the rail, keeping right up there early, nearly a line of four. Nestled in behind them in the early stages, Rising Pacific, Warby is deep. Now, while all that's happening, Sun God is just bowling along in the second half of the field near the fence, followed by Keitel Pasima, and Port Lockroy drifted out to be last. Along the back, 1,100 left to run, Cranenborg pushes the issue and goes on and takes the lead. Yet he moves in second, racing third, War Eternal, the second favourites in the box seat, and three quarters away, fourth depth of character. Warby's forced to race 3-1, he'll be there all the way. Sun God around sixth on the rail, about five off the lead of the midway point. Then Rising Pacific, Port Lockroy, he's about to join the three wide line with Pasima and Keitel. They're the last pair. Seven lengths span them with 6.50 left to Rana. Cronenborg in his favourite role had a length buffer over Yeti moves in second. War Eternal third. Depth of character fourth. Warby in fifth. Sun God right behind War Eternal. Just looking for some room to move now as they straighten. Then Rising Pacific, Port Lockroy, Keitel and Pasima. They head down the home straight now with around 300 left to Rana. And Cronenborg's in full flight. He's the leader, Cronenborg. War Eternal and Sun God are starting to make an impression now, particularly Sun God, then Yeti moves, and Rising Pacific, Cronenborg led, Sun God to the outside, War Eternal to the inside, and Keitel flashing home, Sun God took the lead, War Eternal can't go with him, Sun God exacts revenge on War Eternal, Keitel a boomer, then Cronenborg who ran cheekily, followed by Pasima passing a few, then came Rising Pacific, depth of character, Yeti moves, Warby, and Port Lockroy finished at the tail end.
1: Nash, never ever in doubt. Sun God, punters across the length and breadth of Australia rejoicing. He was patient on, wasn't he? He was back there.
2: Sun God takes out race number seven, the Tassels Mile out of Eagle Farm, and that will lead us into their feature, the Group 1 Tats Tiara. That's up next, race number eight on the card, and it is 30 minutes away. We'll have all of the build-up for Group 1 racing out of the Queensland Winter Carnival right here on your big Saturday. To Caulfield, we head now for race number seven on their nine racer. This is a benchmark 78, where Medaya is the $3.60 favourite and Market Mover has been a steady improver this campaign, a fourth, a third, a second, and now looking to break through for a win for the Hayes boys and Jamie Mott.
3: In the race, if she can bring her recent form to the table, I don't see any reason why she won't. So do have her on top. Outside of that, pretty competitive sort of race number in there with a chance. I suppose, you know, I want to give Mr. Blunt one more hope. And, you know, First Chorus is a horse that could run a bit of a race as well. But my best of the day here, Medea, I'm just hoping she can land in a decent spot from that wider draw. If she can, it should be tough to beat.
4: I'm going to go Mr. Blunt on top from the yard. I think you've got to forgive his most recent run. Hopefully he can bounce through that. And then his form other than that's excellent. He's turned out beautifully. Medea looks great.

0: to that race.
1: Yeah, he was very short that day, wasn't he? And unfortunately let the punter's neck, which was a bit ugly, and end up treating that, and that's why we're a gap between runs. But he comes here in good order, ground and barrier query, but got a good pilot on, and we'll see how he goes.
0: What's plan A from that gate?
1: Look, Johnny's going to see how he begins and then assess the situation. Obviously, if he flies the machines, it will likely give him a chance to be up a little bit closer. He's won previously leading, but obviously if the speed's inside him, we'll have to go to plan B. So we've left it up to him, and hopefully the horse performs for us today.
0: Good luck, Cal.
1: Thank you.
2: So the loading process well advanced for our seventh event, 1700 metre benchmark 78. Remembering, of course, that notification that first chorus is to be ridden further back from the wide barrier. Madeira 360 has been pretty steady throughout the latter stages of betting as we hook up with Matt Hill for the second leg of the Caulfield Quaddie.
3: 1,700 metres the distance here. So Madeira, who's been very, very consistent at $3.50, the favourites. So getting organised quickly for this seventh event. Think Giant, adding plenty of interest in this race, formerly raced over in France and also Germany, in listed in group races over there. Valor's Machine, First Chorus and Brave miss the final two. Brave miss, nice and alert. Ears prick, looks around. And they swing Brave miss into the middle stall. And First Chorus, the last one. Race seven. Field locked away as First Chorus takes that awkward outside gate with Molly Burke. They stand well. Another full gate. Gates crash and away. Mometz goes back to the end with Mr. Blood and First Chorus. Nation's Call began well with Indispensable. Madeira Black Storm out wide and also Stop the Rocks is trying to sweep across. But at this stage, Black Storm's going to lead them outright. Brave Miss is also probing through between horses with Valor's Machine. It's pretty keen. And Mr. Blood, who is a touch tardy, is also going to whiz up. So Black Storm, the leader.

0: a samurai mind on the inside, then Madiah, who's deep from somewhere, Mason, Black Storm in front, steady the tempo off the back at the 1,000 by three quarters, Mr. Blunt. Two further back in the field is Stop the Rock outside of Nation's Call, a length and a quarter, Valor's Machine, Brave misses three wide, a samurai mind six the paint, a length away, Indispensable, just over racing, then Mo Metz, and further back out deeper on the track, Madiah, a length away somewhere, first chorus three wide with cover, then the Devil in Her, Think Giant Tyke Meissen, Black Storm, 600 metres to go. Here's the Lamplighter by a length and a quarter. In second place is Mr. Blunt, and they're two lengths in front of Nation's Call. Stop the Rock, Valor's Machine just about passing it. A Samurai Mind is extricating through, then Indispensable, Mo Met somewhere. Brave Miss Well back. Madiah's got about four behind it to the outside. Black Storm kept them moving. Nation's Call up on the inside, chasing at the 200. Mo Metz is running on, then Stop the Rock and a Samurai Mind. Black Storm getting tired, gobbled up here by Stop the Rock somewhere, and Mo Metz over on the far side. Mo Metz, Stop the Rock lifting, and somewhere they go down towards the line. That's really close. Stop the Rock or somewhere, and they were followed by Mo Metz. Back behind them, the Devil in Her, followed by Indispensable. Further back in the field, Think Giant in company then with Black Storm. First chorus, Nation's Call, Madiah, Valor Machine, Mr. Blunt, pulling up a bad last Brave Miss just ahead of it, Tyke Meissen.
1: Photo needed, but very quickly it'll determine that Stop the Rock gets in to knock off somewhere. And after I'm foxing at 20s, filled the first hole in the Caulfield Quaddy, Stop the Rock at an SP of $81 has got home. And for those who tune in to Melbourne radio station RSN, Mark Hunter was playing around with some...
2: My word, there's been some roughies at play today across several of our Australian venues, but none more so than Stop the Rock. Upwards of $75 there on the tote offering has held off the late challenge of runner number eight, who was at a fairly decent price itself in somewhere. So the exotics to pay very handsomely there after race number seven from Caulfield. 12, 8 and 11, the numbers past the post. Newcastle, race number nine, is our next port of call. This is their second last, where Roma Green is the $2.90 favourite for Bjorn Baker and John Van Overmeer. $5.50 about Cobra Club and Silencio Provavor at $7. This is a benchmark 64 over 1,200, and here's the Sky Thoroughbred Central team.
3: Roma Green was good at Canterbury first up after scoring a couple of nice wins out at Bathurst and Orange last preparation. And 10 Bonjour Madame is going around at a very big price. Didn't do a great deal first up at Wyong, but can certainly improve off of that. 6, 7, 4 and 10.
4: It was Cobra Club over there behind the gates, the second elect that they haven't seen since the Dulcify. Has had two trials in preparation for this for Gay and Adrian.
3: Yeah, and the trials have been quite good too. So you could certainly entertain Cobra Club here first up from a spell. 1,200 metres, probably the bottom end of the distance range that Cobra Club would really excel at. But I think in this kind of grade can certainly be effective.
4: Moving in, let's head to Tim Ryan. Tim, what's happening here, my friend, with the market race nine?
5: Very little happening here. We've had some well-backed runners at Newcastle today, but not much doing here. Roma Green, a touch easy, 270 out to 290. Look, we're just starting to lay Cobra Club. It's also had favourite on Friday when the markets first went up, 360. Got all the way to $5.50. It's just into 460 late. So that's probably the best push I can give you, a late firm for Cobra Club. He's raced a lot better horses than this in the past, but just first up, further money for him. Now into 440. So this is a bit of a push late. Cobra Club, favourite gets out to 310. $7 Silencio Por Favor, the other firm, Our Agan, for the Cave Stable. They're a stable in form, had a Saturday winner last week, 14 into 950. A bit of money for Our Agan. So, yeah, Cobra Club, it's going to be the best back runner here late. So 550 into 440, Our Agan, the horse I mentioned, 14 into 950. Outside of that, Princess Cruiser is popular enough as an $8 chance. She's been reasonably steady. There was a bit of money for Aurato when we first put markets up yesterday. It was 15 into 750, but just back to a $9.50 chance late. So, yeah, Roma Green, 310 fave. Best push I can give you, Gab. Cobra Club, good late support. 440 may even firm again. And Aurato.

0: Egan, Paul and Martha Cave.
1: Thank you, Tim. So, yeah, haven't seen Cobra Club, as I say, since the Dulcifiers. Tuned up with two trials in preparation for this. Only Green, the favourite, will be one of the last to load. As we head upstairs, here's the ninth with Ben.
2: Roma Green, 440 Cobra Club, and Silencio Por Favor, 650. Righto, so Roma Green is about to be led up. There's one playing up in the barrier here. So Roma Green and Princess Cruiser to complete the line. Jockey of Cobra Club's just, yeah, okay, so it's obviously gone off. Jockey has scrambled out of harm's way. So two Cobra Club. So standing by, I can hear the two-way going off downstairs. Late scratching here, is it? All right, so Princess Cruiser comes up, Roma Green to come forward, starter around the front. And the Cobra Club's being led away. Lights on here, set to go. Right to jump. Starter climbs the ladder. It's out.

0: That's confirmed by the stewards. Off they go. Des Cruiser with going forward there. One run, one. There's Roma Green zipping around the outside. Favourites up nice and handy. Followed further back by Awesome Extra Approval just ahead of those. Then Bonjour Madame back second last, and Arado is last of all, and they're well spread out down the side. 700 metres left to go. Princess Cruiser found the lead out by a length and a half. Roma Green in second. Two lengths away, third, is one run, one. Fourth, the rail was Silencio Por Favor. Then came Extra Approval, followed by Oregon. Two lengths away, Awesome, followed by Arado, and then came Bonjour Madame. Around the turn, 400 metres left to go. Princess Cruiser, she travels kindly in the lead. She got away by two. Roma Green's put the pressure immediately, and Silencio Por Favor went straight past it. One run, one is running on down the outside, and then came Extra Approval, but Silencio Por Favor dashed away. 120 left to go. Two, three lengths in front, and it's all Silencio Por Favor. Silencio Por Favor, all too easy. Beat Oregon. Third Princess Cruiser, Roma Green disappointing. Then one run, one. Further back, Extra Approval, Awesome. Arato and Bonjour Madame.
1: Listen, that fella put a margin on them. Silencio Por Favor, Matt Smith having a good day at the office. Claire Ramsbo, them on board. Once the gap opened up, he shot away and put the race to bed. 6.60 and 2.10, the winner. Aragat has finished second at 1.90.
2: 5.11 and 7, 6.50 and $1.30, the eventual winning tote dividend. So we're back to Morfettville now for their next, and we are within 20 minutes of the Group 1 Tats Tiara out of Eagle Farm, so just keep that in mind. A very competitive market. $5 in favourite Gerringong, but Manal at $5.50, Splashback at $6, and Tullery's at $7, all certainly given solid hopes and a solid market push for Within the Law as well. So the final Group 1 of the racing season, 17 minutes away. Between now and then, we have to get to Morfettville for race number 7 over the 1250 with racing.com.
3: Your old mate Hilton Donaldson knew well, Bowerberg.
4: Oh, yes. She was a good mare for Kylie Huxtable.
3: For Kylie Huxtable, yeah. Big, strong mare.
4: Been talking a lot about Mick Huxtable. In fact, he's retiring at the end of this racing season. John, your numbers are up.
3: 4, 5, 7 and 12 in what is quite an even race. So I'm hoping Another House is fit enough first up. We saw Christy Evans produce Platinum Wolf first up to win over a similar distance a couple of weeks ago. And Another House has had the two solid barrier trials leading into this and is drawn to get a soft run. Nick Ish, she'll be trying to make her run from midfield, but she's waited to win the race after the claim. Reached a more an extra hot. Two horses from the back in the field. Probably if I'd seen how the track pattern was today, I'd demote both of them a little and promote other horses that will be on speed, such as See You Later Baby. But in general, the track's played okay. That's been a big plus for horses that have been on speed and near the rails, but the track is still playing quite well for a winter track.
4: Runners just beginning to load away. Tim's numbers are up. 4, 6, 7 and 5. John, 4, 5, 7 and 12. So this is race number 7. We've got Bordertown racing tomorrow, John. Big card there. They had massive nominations and we've ended up with 9 races.
3: A lot of horses going down there to Bordertown. These Wednesday and Sunday meetings we're getting at the moment, there's a lot of horses looking for runs there. And of course, Sunday week, we've got the Port Augusta Cup. Fox Dunnett won the preview to that cup, the Squatters Cup last weekend. I'm sure they'll get good fields up at Port Augusta.
4: Was it 4 and 5 wide the entire trip in the Squatters Cup, Fox Dunnett?
3: Anyone that does videos at Port Augusta wouldn't have much hair left, I reckon. Terry, working out what happens at that track is extremely difficult.
4: So it was 4 or 5 wide the whole way?
3: Yep. It's a strange place. Now that they've got the new surface there without the oil, the horses seem to have to sit wide. Once they get in behind them, they really struggle with the kickback.
4: Okay.
3: But it was a big win, Fox, done it?
4: Certainly was, and it was a big thrill for Gemma Gutty.
3: Yeah, Gemma Gutty's been going pretty well lately, Terry. A lot of our apprentices are having a good time of it. We saw Ashley Stone ride her first winner at Port Augusta last meeting. And, some of these girls are getting a good little kick along.
4: This is race 7, Morfettville. We get to Tim Edwards.
5: So $5.50 the field here. Murph the favourite. Reach to Moore loading in now. Prodigal Lad, who's a last start winner up in grade for this. And he's in winning form, waiting for Reach D'Amour to go in, and Speedtail will wait for the pair.

of them to go in, and then he'll go in. So we're almost ready. Prodigal Lad about to move in, and Speed Tail will complete it. So $5.50 Murph, $6.50 for Nickish drifting out. And another house is now being backed in here to $5.50, equal favourite. Not surprising, he's been trialling well. Set to run now. Red lights on. And we're ready for race number seven here at Morfordville on the Parks track. They're all in. Stand by. They're ready. Set to run. Racing now.

0: Battle Scripture and Nickish, then Triumph, who's halfway down the fence in the purple and white. Then came a length away on its outside was Murph, moving up from Extra Hot, Reach Demore and Embellisher. Down the back they work now. See You Later Baby is on top, but it's got company. Speed Tailor's attacking it. Another House, meanwhile. He settles down beautifully, just trailing the speed in third there for Dom. Then came Act Natural, wider out Prodigal Lad, Nickish between runners, then Royal Scripture, Murph. Others headed by Triumph and Extra Hot, Reach Demore, and last is Embellisher. They're working to the side now. Speed Tail's been annoying. See You Later Baby. They're together. Act Natural third. Another House just waiting for a run. Then Nickish, wider out Prodigal Lad, and Murph hooks right to the outside. They're homeward bound now, and they straighten up. Speed Tail the outside of See You Later Baby. Another House is going to squeeze between them. Then Act Natural, and Nickish is winding up. Speed Tail the leader now, coming through. Another House, wider out Nickish. Speed Tail, Nickish is after it now. Speed Tail from Nickish and another House. Way out wide was Murph, but Nickish. Nickish is going to win. Another House, maybe second from Reach Demore and Murph. It was on the outside fence. Further back in the field came Extra Hot, Royal Scripture. Speed Tail knocked up, but might have beaten a few more home than I thought. Then See You Later Baby, Act Natural, Embellisher, and Triumph was one of the last in. Last in, Prodigal Lad.
1: Nickish takes out the seventh event from Morfordville in a four-way go for second, third, fourth and fifth respectively. We'll take a quick breather here on your big Saturday. 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
1: Rose Hill is our next destination here on your big Saturday. But before then, here is a market for the Group 1 Tats Tiara, which is within 11 minutes of scheduled starting time. And still very little change and very congested top end of betting, where Gerringong is the market mover and favourite, $7 on opening. Touched a low of $4.40, back out to $5, but plenty others with the hope. Within the Law is there.

0: And there on screen, he's looking to continue it. He's the market mover, a big bet, $1,000 at $330 and now in $23. Let's head on course to Rose Hill.
1: There at 9 a.m. and straight after 9 a.m., punter snapped that up. He was 350, I think, 340 when we started the yard, and he's just continued to firm there into 310. And just for the map he has, I don't really have the appetite to push too hard back against him. I do think maybe he's a fraction too short, but again, the map and this way, this track's racing today, rails and run, just such a big advantage. So 310 he is, and he may even firm from that quote. Now, having a look now, that 310 is about to go. Now $3. So look, 480 into $3 today and effectively 650 on Wednesday. He's been quite the move. Exit fee looks like he'll run second favourite. He's $6.50 chance. He's holding his place in the market, so he's okay there. Couples Retreat was a firmer earlier in the week, just out a bit today, 7 out to 8. Star Deal, despite the change of tactics, just out of roll today, 8 out to 8.50. Now just back into 8. So he's solid enough. I guess he can push forward from out there. Stagnum is a small firm late here. It was 8 out to 10, just back into 9. Zaripa, an $11 chance. I'm kind of surprised that there's no money for her. Drawn barrier 1. Now with Joe Pride, was in the wrong part of the track at Canterbury. I was happy to put her up short, $8 chance, but she's all the way out to 11. So despite barrier 1, no firm for her. Snack Bar, barrier 3, he's solid at 12. 11 out to 13, back to 12. There is a bit of money around for Snack Bar. We're out to 18, Yoshinobu. He's a drifter, ready to shine a firmer early in the week. He's all the way out to $19. So back to the top, 310. So we've just gone back out to 310, Sanctified, and looking for a late firm to beat him. It's really a struggle. 650 exit fee. We've now got 3 on that 850 line. So Stagnum back into 850. He has seen enough support late here from a high of 11, around about 15 minutes or so ago into 850. Maybe he's the one that is his best back to beat the favourite, but it's not big enough coin. The big money's on the favourite, $3.10, Sanctified.
2: And there he goes into the gates. Number 14, Sanctify. McAvoy looking for a double, having won earlier on King Pedro. So we've only got a few out of line here. They're lining up well. Luke Marlowe.
3: So in they come. Yoshinobu coming up. What can he do here first up? His best form would be competitive in this. Flying Trapeze set. Ready to shine. About to move up. And Star Deal, booming winner last time out. He goes forward in their set. Race 9. Sanctified favourite, drawn barrier 2. Zoo Ripper the inside. And they're racing. Sanctified got away okay from barrier 2. Speed out wide, ready to shine. Star Deal came out humming. Poker Jack is getting through in the middle of horses, and toward the inside was Couples Retreat. So when they settle down, it's ready to shine, showing good speed to lead Star Deal. Poker Jack, Sanctified the inside, is fourth. They're going quickly. The outside was Couples Retreat, Snack Bar, Zoo Ripper the inner, followed by Yoshinobu. Exit Fee first, landing Flying Trapeze, Stagnum, and Balkans is last. Star Deal up on the outside of Ready to Shine. Poker Jack three deep. Behind those was Sanctified as they make the turn from Couples Retreat, Snack Bar and Zoo Ripper. Top of the straight, Ready to Shine, Star Deal together. Poker Jack deeper out. Now Sanctified runs up behind. He's just trying to go through the gears and get after them. And later, Snack Bar. Snack Bar, is he in the mood today? He's coming down the outside after Ready to Shine. Ready to Shine in front. Having a think, is he snacky? Ready to Shine digs in. Zoo Ripper late. Ready to Shine. Yes, Ready to Shine. Wins from Zoo Ripper. Snack Bar third, then Sanctified, followed by Poker Jack. Couples Retreat, Star Deal, then Poker Jack, followed by Stagnum. Exit Fee, Flying Trapeze, Yoshinobu, then Balkans, and first landing.
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0: Now the gap is two. Ready to shine first. The Enneagrama Matthew Smith beats number 17 Zoo Ripper and 10 Snack Bar in third as we go to Brisbane.
1: Welcome back to Eagle Farm. It is time for our Group 1 Tats Tiara. It's a big field of about 18 or 17 runners I think we're going to have here. A very open field. Manal and Gerringong sharing favouritism, both at around the $5 mark. And I've got to say, in a mounting yard full of fillies and mares, it's a great feeling. So let's take a look at the maxi from the top with Splash Back, Graham Begg and Jordan Childs.
2: Yeah, she won the Victory Stakes here over the 1200. So she's ticked off Eagle Farm. Her last couple, she hasn't had a lot of luck. Latest in was Stradbroke, which is a great form line for the Tiara. She ran sixth there behind Spicy Martini, not beaten all that far, probably in the wrong part of the track. She couldn't get away from the inside, so she's a big tick here, Splashback.
1: I'm a big abounding fan, but I fear this track could be a little on the shifty side for her. What do you think, Rob Heathcote, Timmy Clark?
2: Yeah, she's in really good form on good surfaces. Blotted the copybook a little bit this time in on heavy eight, heavy nine, so just got that in the back of my mind, but she's had two goes in this race in the past for a fourth and a second, and she sort of wears a heart on her sleeve. She'll give you a great run here.
1: Perfect surface for Manal, Michael Friedman, Ben Malum.
2: Yeah, she's a quality mare, this one, a multiple Group 2 winner. She's won four Group 2s. She won Messiah as a Group 1 as a two-year-old. I thought she was outstanding in the Morton Cup. She was going for a run that closed. She should have finished a lot closer. They've specifically set her for this race, and I understand she lit up the track in a gallop on Tuesday at the Coast.
1: Peter Snowden trains the four Tuileries with Chad Schofield.
2: I just wonder if this mare, she got a great turn of foot, whether that's better on a firmer track. Not sure, but she's won a couple of Group 3s and she was excellent in the Dark Duel.
1: Here's Gerringong for Chris and Corey Muntz, Nashua Willow. Oh, I'm sorry, Midnight in Tokyo is Todd Pollard and Ryan Maloney.
2: Yeah, won the Hinkler last start. It was an on-pace race, Banda Brothers and her control the tempo. 1400. She's probably going to have to be lit up out there. I'm just not sure about it today.
1: Okay, now to Gerringong.
2: Yes, she's won two from 14, only a maiden and a BM72, but some of her performances in defeat have been excellent, including a second at Randwick in a Group 2 to Steffi Magneticus. That sort of performance would see her hard to beat here, and she was great in the Dame Ripper when second as She's Got Pizzazz.
1: Super Smink is Dan Morton and Lucy Fiore.
2: Group 2 winner from WA. She's a quality mare. Not much has gone right for her here. She's capable of figuring.
1: Chris Lees trains Infancy with Dylan Gibbons.
2: She's a Group 2 winner of a Sapphire at Randwick over the 1,200 metres. Quality mare, will need a touch of luck from the gate.
1: Is Malady again a knockout at a big price for Liam Rudy and Ash Morgan?
2: I think she is. She was just bolting, wasn't she, in behind Soothsayer last week in the eyeliner. So she's got a backup as well, but she's got a booming finish.
1: Here's Firestorm, second up, Chris Waller, Ben Thompson.
2: Change of tactics to try and be around about midfield, be a little bit closer. First up, she never got into it in the Dane Ripper, and once she was out of contention, he just sat up on her. So expect a better run today.
1: Chris Waller, Michael Rod.
2: Another one that Chris wants further forward today. The Dane Ripper she got back never really got into it, but this is a go, I think. A fast run, 1400.
1: What about Savagery Vibe? This track will suit Tony Goll and Daniel Moore.
2: Just a slight query for me in a high-pressure 1400, but she's in great form.
1: Poster girl for Kateem Muntz and Martin Harley.
2: Yeah, she's tough, isn't she? She's just so consistent, poster girl. She goes forward. Just hope she hasn't got to do too much work.
1: Blinded by the Light for Peter Moody, Catherine Coleman and Billy Egan.
2: Nose rollers off and blinkers are going on first time. A couple of very significant gear changes. Earlier this prep, she ran second in a Group 2 to Idle Flyer. That's proper form. Give her a rough chance here.
1: Okay, Paradise City is the stablemate with Luke Nolan.
2: They want to be a little bit closer as well. Her two runs up here, Bernie, she's been languishing out the back and running on okay. They want her closer today.
1: Soft Love is Matt Laurie and Daniel Stackhouse.
2: I love her 1200 metres of a fast tempo. Not sure about the 1400 today, though.
1: And the baby of the field within the law, the only three-year-old, Bjorn Baker and Tommy Berry.
2: She looks great. I think she's got an excellent chance here. The soft six, I think that's what it's all about. I don't think she really handled that heavy nine the other day.
1: Yeah, better track is definitely better for the three-year-old, and she does look terrific as well. But I have eyes for one That is Manal, an outstanding parade by her. She is a brute of a girl. She's very strong. She looks extremely healthy. Apparently the track work was brilliant this week. Pet Surface and also Pet Trip, I'm thinking, out to 1400. So Manal all the way for me.
2: All right, Bernie's pick of the yard is Manal, the only Group 1 winner lining up in the Tattersall's Tiara this year. All the mares got around there quite nicely, and the filly within Malore, beautifully behaved. The whole 17-strong field. They've arrived behind the start. There's Manal. Michael Freeman trained Ben Mellon with his feet out of the irons, and Ben was on her the other day when she ran third behind Uncommon James. She goes close to winning if that gap doesn't close inside the last 100. And once she balanced up again, she had another crack. So they've set her for this specifically. Having said all of that, I'm going with the lone three-year-old filly here. And within Malore, she's getting blinkers first time. Just hope that there she is there in the Derby colours. She's close enough around about midfield. She'll get a chance thereafter. 17 to beat 3 Manal. One splashback and number 6 Gerringong.
1: All right, Gerringong is taking her spots. Tuileries takes hers. Let's get to Tim for a market update because we were struggling to have a definitive favourite a little earlier.
3: It's definitely Manal, Bernie. $5.50 into $4.60 today. Holds double the next highest holding runner, which is Within the Law, just in front of Gerringong. So Manal, very, very popular. Biggest stand of the day, in fact. Manal in the Group 1 here, $5.50 into $4.60. Gerringong's a firm, 6 into 5. Tuileries and Splashback, both just a touch easy. Well, the second best backed runner overall, the three-year-old filly, Within the Law, firms up 9 into 8.
1: All right, thanks very much, Tim. Yeah, what a beautiful bunch of mares, Maxie. They were in the yards. You know, they're the future of, you know, the racing. Obviously, they're all sort of heading to the breeding barn eventually. They're all very valuable.
2: Yeah, absolutely.
1: And they're just beautiful.
2: Yeah, they handled themselves exceptionally well in the mounting, Adam. No more beautiful looking horse than this one abounding. She's the pride of Queensland in this race today. Can she go one better than what she did last year?
1: All right, let's find out. Here is David Fowler.
4: Rob Heathcote, 1-22 with Star Tottes. Midnight in Tokyo goes in. Todd Pollard with a black tie winner earlier. Manal moves up. Within the Law, the only filly will be the last one to move in. And then we'll be set for a dispatch. Within the Law joins them. All in now. Ready to break. There's the light. 1,400 metres. Group 1 racing about to get underway. All set. Racing. That was a great line out with Midnight in Tokyo and Poster Girl flying out from out wide. Tuileries of Manal well away. Savagery Vibe fifth on settling down. Blinded by the light right up at the thick of things. Then came Paradise Girl followed by Gerringong. He's back to about midfield. Aha, Aha, Infancy were next. Then Super Speaker bounding. 4 and 5, 1 as they go to the first bend. Followed by at the head of the others Within the Law. Splashback near the rail with 3 behind her. Firestorm, Soft Love and Melody again. It's a controlled speed. Poster Girl and Harley set up shop in front and slow things down. From Midnight in Tokyo, I'm blinded by the light, and Tuileries the closest of fourths. Then came Paradise Girl, Manal between runners, Aha Aha over on the rail. Then Savagery Vibe abounding, midfield 3 wide but with cover. Gerringong on the back of abounding, Splashback nearer the rail being ridden for luck. Then came Super Smeek Infancy, Within the Law fourth last of the turn. Then Melody again, Firestorm and Soft Love whipped them in. Around the bend now, 400 left to run, and Poster Girl led narrowly, blinded by the light, sees an inside run. Tuileries puts itself into the race. Midnight in Tokyo still there. I can see Splashback zooming along the rail. Manal wider. The deepest runner was abounding. Poster Girl led. Splashback through on the inside is after Poster Girl. 100 to go. Splashback. This is a rails hugging ride. It's a brilliant ride. It's a brilliant victory. Savagery Guy flew for second. Photo third, maybe Gerringong from Aha Aha. Poster Girl not far away with Infancy. Then came at the head of the others Within the Law, followed by Gerringong, Manal, Melody again. Then at the head of the others, abounding Super Smink, followed by Tuileries dropping out sharply. Soft Love, Paradise Girl, and Midnight in Tokyo out towards the tail. Splashback, the shortest way home via the fence, wins the Tats Tiara.
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0: just behind those trio, one Splashback. This was similar, Bernie, to the Victory Stakes that
1: yes,
0: she won.
1: Yes, it was indeed. You could just see her 3 to 4 pairs back. Was she along the fence? And, you know, there really was no reason to get off the fence. She obviously loves cutting the ground. As you say, that's how she won the Victory Stakes. That obviously was their plan, and they have pulled it off to perfection.
0: Number 11 gets fourth. That's Aha, Aha. And number 13, Poster Girl, who was up there leading the Tats Tiara field. Look at them stretched across the track. There's Poster Girl and Aha, Aha. But have a look at that big white stripe. That belongs to Splashback, ridden by Jordan Childs. Gets another Group 1 win on the board, trained by Graham Begg. Where's Graham? We'll...
2: Splashback takes out the Group 1 Tats Tiara for Graham Begg and Jordan Childs. 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But Splashback takes out the eighth event on the card and the final Group 1 race of the Australasian racing season, the Tats Tiara. 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
5: Big swinger at 235 and remains at that quote, Coeur Volant, recent winner, $9 into $6.50 on VOP. Here's El Soleado coming along with Patrick Maloney. Going up back the spin, so about 7 to make their positions here over the 1400. Even though it's been a crisp, wintry afternoon, the sun has stayed out for the majority. Jackson Radley looking for a treble. He's on Coeur Volant, the Pendragon, at a big price here at 80s. Now the Pendragon going in. Going forward, big swinger. Dashing is the next one into the stalls. Tom Madden taking a wide the gate on that runner. Tufta Musk comes along, so El Rocco and LOU, the final two. The Tochi getting better at the moment. Big swinger at 260 with Coeur Volant 750. That's comparable. As LOU is going to be the last. It's in single figures as well. Starter issues the instructions. LOU brought to the outside. Another full gate, 1400. Stand by for a start. High benchmark race of the day at the 1400 metre mark. Ready, gates are back and away. El Soleado out the back with Tufta Musk and also St. Lawrence. LOU is going to fire over and go straight to the lead from Just Folk Road, Cone Hill, Rip and El Rocco progressing forward as well. They were followed by Coeur Volant, who's sixth out three wide. They're two lengths, Magna Spin, big swinger, the Pendragon. Tufta Musk two thirds down, followed by El Soleado along the rails off the back section. They were followed well back in the field at this stage by Dashing, and St. Lawrence is at the tail of the field. Windstorm is now back to third last. El Rocco is the leader to the railway side. They've run it hard so far at the 800 metres from Just Folk, and third is LOU. Two further back is Road Cone Hill, Rip, two lengths, Coeur Volant, a similar gap, big swinger. Then came the Pendragon, Magna Spin, a gap, Tufta Musk, El Soleado, Windstorm, Dashing, and St. Lawrence. 500 to go. El Rocco the leader with LOU on the inside. They've run a solid tempo. Just Folk behind them. Road Cone is stalking them, two lengths off them. Then Hill, Rip, Coeur Volant, big swinger, and behind those horses then to the outside, Magna Spin, but it's LOU kicking on the inside of El Rocco, 200 metres to go. Hill, Rip needs to extricate off the fence, runs up behind them, and then big swinger up on the fence. LOU approaching the 100, brave Hill, Rip, and Coeur Volant right down the outside from big swinger. Coeur Volant moves up, takes the lead. Jackson Radley with three. Coeur Volant from big swinger, Hill, Rip, and LOU, a tough run. Magna Spin behind them from Road Cone and El Rocco knocking up from St. Lawrence. Then Just Folk, Windstorm, Dashing, Tufta Musk towards the end.

0: the Pendragon and El Soleado.
1: Well, this time 12 months ago, Cor Vaillant was contesting the last Group 1 of the season, the Tats Tiara, with Jordan Childs aboard. They were at the foot of the field that day. What a difference 12 months makes. Geordie Childs wins the Tiara on splashback. Minutes later, Cor Vaillant, after the purchase and the transfer to Widden and Bangalore, she continues to stave off that date with Zoustar because she keeps winning, placed in the Bel Esprit here, and now victories at...
2: Cor Vaillant takes out the second last from Caulfield, race number 8 on the card. $7.50 was the price if you found it. That's the 8th of 9. Their last, race number 9, is 31 minutes away, 6:40 for the closer out of Victorian Metropolitan Racing for this Saturday. Newcastle, race number 10, this is their last, and we're not far away from a start. Sky Thoroughbred Central is where we head. Rebel Rhapsody, the final favourite of the day.
3: Latham.
4: Yeah, form's been a little bit mixed. A winner at Wyong 3 back, was placed at Hawkesbury after that. And then last start was sent out a $4 chance at Taree when beaten 3 lengths by Full Regalia. I'd probably prefer him on a firmer track.
3: Move down to 6, and that is Line of 5 for John Cooper and Jeff Penzer.
4: A 5-year-old who's won the 3 from 23 with 6 minors. Second up today. Would need to lift considerably off the first up run when beaten 9 lengths by Cozy Corner here.
3: 7 out. Number 8, Dollars. Second up, Jason Deemer, Mitchell Bell.
4: Was beaten almost 9 lengths by Cozy Corner here at first up when sent out a $14 chance. Got back to last and passed a few tired ones late. Is a second up winner previously.
3: Number 9 is Bellevue, Nassim Dilmi, Rory Hutchings.
4: Another one that presents second up today after being beaten 5.5 lengths by Cosray first up on the Illawarra Grange track. Did win second up last prep.
3: A diamond model coming off a second last start is the 10, Sarah Ryan, JBO.
4: She's definitely building towards a peak performance. This will be a fourth run back from a spell. Was second on a heavy track at Gosford last start behind at Murr Philly. One of the main hopes.
3: Ballanderry Sal, number 11. Then we go to the Rod Northam and Grant Buckley.
4: She loves getting a toe into the ground and appreciated the soft

0: Thanks.
1: And finally, we go to Nosy Parker, number 15 for Paul Perry.
0: That went fourth to Cozy Corner. That was only beaten two lengths after settling down midfield. This looks his kind of race.
1: Gene, open betting race here. Plenty of chances and they're back to few. What do you like?
0: Yeah, I'll go 1, 11, 10 and 3, putting a Crop Duster on top. Loves Newcastle, loves wet tracks. Spallanderi Sale's another one that fits into that category. She loves getting a toe into the ground. She was good at Muswellbrook last start on a soft track. 10 Diamond Model has got to good form on soft and heavy tracks. And 3 Laurel Hill, need a bit of luck from an outside draw, but it'll be getting home late. 1, 11, 10 and 3.
1: Let's go to Tim Ryan. Looks like they're back to few at varying stages here, Tim.
2: Yeah, really open race. Best backed overall is the favourite, Rare Rhapsody. 4 out to 5 back into 4.20 late. But the two firms, Crop Duster, 7 into 5.50, and Nosy Parker, 8.50 into 5.50. So those top three have the best backed between them. But yeah, overall, Rebel Rhapsody holding the most. But those good moves, Crop Duster and Nosy Parker. Mick will be cheering Crop Duster.
1: To the last of 10 we go. Here is race 10. Here's Ben.
3: Lights on, set Newcastle, racing now. Now Laurel Hill was the last one to leave with Nosy Parker, who came out second last. Fast away was Rebel Rhapsody with Diamond Model. Going forward is Oz Star, Crop Duster not far away with Dollars. In came Bellevue, Ballanderi Sales over on the rail. Line of Fire's caught out three wide in the early stages of the race. Then Nosy Parker and Laurel Hill is last. 1,000 metres left to go. Rebel Rhapsody led the way by a half a length, Diamond Model. Ozstar box seats third. 2 lengths away, Dollars on the outside of Crop Duster, who travels fifth the rail. Then Line of Fires had no lucks out three deep. Then Ballanderi Sales buried away in traffic, followed by Bellevue. Laurel Hill will have to come from well back in the field to score, and Nosy Parker's over on the fence at the tail. Down to the home turn, 600 metres left to go. Rebel Rhapsody led narrowly. Diamond Model second, Ozstar third, yet to be asked for the effort. Crop Duster's shoved along, Dollars getting to the outside, Line of Fire there, then Ballanderi Sale. She's extricating to the outside, 400 metres left to go. Diamond Model sprinted up on the outside, went to Rebel Rhapsody, then Ozstar. Ballanderi Sale runs on, further back to Crop Duster. Laurel Hill's too far off them, 200 metres left to go. Diamond Model on the outside, Ozstar hard up against the rail. Ozstar, Diamond Model, Ozstar on the insides, getting the upper hand of the shadows of the post, and it's Ozstar. Ozstar comes away, wins well. Diamond Model second, Ballanderi Sale third. Now fourth, you had Nosy Parker running on with Rebel Rhapsody hard up against the insider. Then Bellevue, Crop Duster, Laurel Hill couldn't get into it. Dollars was next. And Line of Fire didn't have much luck, finished last of all.
1: So cutting the corner, Ozstar will win the last, who had been racing consistently pretty well the back end of all this preparation and puts another win on the board today. This eight-year-old, he's now won 10.
4: 2, 10 and 11, the numbers. 2, the 10th and last out of Newcastle this afternoon. With one meeting closing, another is about to get underway. Gold Coast Racing on a Saturday evening, probably more of a rarity than a regular programming or regular scheduled meeting, where Mitch Manners is calling this evening. Your favourite here in the opener on the card, where they are on a soft five, is runner number 6. Show 'em Who's King at $2.50.
5: Now, Bon Revere's got up. So, Come On King William getting set. Pickup ride for Jaden Lloyd. And Andrew and Simon link in together. So, the networks are on board for the first of Saturday night racing here at the Gold Coast under the lights. They'll kick in shortly. Cool evening, but fine skies. Five of us is about to complete the line. 2.50, Show 'em Who's King. 2.80, Bon Revere. For the opener, set to run. Ready now, 1,800 metres ahead of them. Gates are back and they're off at racing now. Zayano off the inside, bounced out well. Bon Revere, Show 'em Who's King. Narragami not far away, and Five of Us is aggressively ridden from the deep, and it wants a slice of the lead. So going into that first quarter,

0: Zayana was able to kick through and hold the rail, end the lead from Five of Us, who just couldn't cross down. Narukami's going to settle in a good spot. Third leader's back. Fourth, Bon Revere, 2 lengths away to show him who's king, who ends up just a fraction worse than midfield in the small field. On the inside next is Come On King William, and Irish Handcuffs has gone back to last. 1,100 metres left to run. Zayano in front, leading by almost two now. Five of Us in second. Narukami's in third, and fourth is Bon Revere, the outside. 1,000 to travel. Come On King William is fifth, three back the inside. Then Show 'Em Who's King, and 2 lengths away to Irish Handcuffs last of all. So they're off the back, 850 metres left to run. Zayano's in front, the margin 3 parts of a length. Five of Us is just edging a little closer down the side of the track. In third spot, Narukami. There's a move from the back. Irish Handcuffs quickly takes off. Further back, Bon Revere, who just dropped the bridle there. Show 'Em Who's King, and Come On King William last of all. So Irish Handcuffs with that circling move has moved up to Zayano at the point of the bend. Five of Us is trying to hang in there. Narukami needs a run behind the leaders. Further out to Show 'Em Who's King. At the top of the straight, it's Irish Handcuffs from Five of Us. Narukami, Bon Revere, and Show 'Em Who's King's the widest runner. 150 to go. Five of Us hanging on here. Bon Revere's out after it now. Bon Revere moved up, hit the front from Five of Us, and Bon Revere's going home too well. Bon Revere beat Five of Us. Show 'Em Who's King third. Irish Handcuffs fourth. Made the race interesting for the half mile. Next in was Narukami, Come On King William, and Zayano, the early leader, dropped out of it and was one of the last ones in. Bon Revere.
1: 1, 11 and 6. Bon Revere at $2.50 takes out the first from the Gold Coast this evening. We'll take a quick commercial break here on your big Saturday, and on the other side, we're back to Morfordville as we start to wrap up the day.
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3: 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Al Mansour, what a season.
4: In his final season, and he wins another Guineas. Keltian wins it. And the champion, Milo Sharon, wins on Champions Day.
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6: And it's Hello Yoon Zane who gets the head bob and takes the Diamond Jubilee.
7: Sword of State wins the Sistema Stakes and wins it brilliantly.
1: Benchmark 62 over the 1,000 metres here. Race number 8 from Morfordville to Beco has been very heavily tried. Third up this campaign, you could have grabbed as much as $2.50 in early stages of betting. It's now your odds on Elect at 190. Loading away well here, less than 60 seconds out.
8: Probably win. Blondie's Award Horse 11. She's one that I've had a good crack at each way. I'm sure she can run well. I put Barty Grub in for third and Reign of Nine in for fourth. A couple of other horses I've had something on, Mine or Mine and Gusty Way down the bottom. They're both big odds, and also something on Serendipity. I've just sort of had something on two or three of these horses at around the 30 or 40 to one mark.
9: Yeah, so those roughies that John has tried, numbers 13, 16 and 17. He's also keen on Blondie's Award each way, the 11, but he does feel that Tobico is the horse to beat. Tim's with Tobico as well as we join him.
10: Alpha Street, meanwhile, is coming in. That'll leave Gusty Way, Madame Jeanette. What else we got out over there? Zatanna and Serendipity, and they'll be ready. So we're getting very close. Zatanna and Serendipity, the last couple to load. Tobico drawn down low, the favourite. What's he at now? 190, but they're not backing anything to beat him. It's him or nothing at this stage. Bit of sprinkling at odds for Reign of Nine. Serendipity will be the last to load here, and we'll be ready to see them run. The 14 of them here, race number 8. Fleurieu Milk Company sponsoring race number 8 on the card. The red light's in, at least anyway, set to go.

0: and they're racing. Tobico left okay off the inside. Barty Grubb out wide and Zatanna, and also Madame Jeanette all had speed. Alpha Street and So Polite are burrowing through with Red Wine Lover. Gusty Way, Blondie's Award, and Tobico finds itself about eighth on the inside. Then came Nostria, Mine All Mine, then Awada Toulouse, Serendipity and Reign of Nine. So Polite led. Barty Grubb's a half head away, second the outside. Three lengths away, Red Wine Lover. Then came Alpha Street, Madame Jeanette. Gusty Way's out wide with Zatanna. Now Tobico, he's in the green cap, back about eighth the inside, waiting for a run. Straightening up, So Polite led. Barty Grubb's after at the outside. Now Tobico's four lengths away, going back to the inside. He is starting to run on though. Inside the three, Barty Grubb got clear. Tobico's out now though. He's absolutely flooding home. Barty Grubb's in front. Tobico charging. Barty Grubb with 50 metres to go. Tobico roaring home and will miss. Barty Grubb held on. Tobico second, six lengths wider to lose. Flashing home for third. Then came Blondie's Award. Wider out in the track, we had Reign of Nine. Red Wine Lover, Nostria, Mine All Mine, Gusty Way, Alpha Street, So Polite, Madame Jeanette. Then came Zatanna and Serendipity last in.
1: Barty Grubb, the winner here, number four. Tegan Vorham for Richard and Chantel Jolly. She won't lose it this time. Tobico was overhauling her, getting close to the line, but it had to give away two big start.
2: Yes, Barty Grubb was able to grab a margin mid-straight on the short price favourite Tobico and has held on over the concluding stages 4, 2, 3, and 1. The numbers there to the second last out of Morfettville. A quick break here on your big Saturday. We'll continue the Australian racing on the other side.
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7: The Foxes claims Classic in the run to the line, and it's up for the Foxes.
8: But the Foxes in front, the Foxes digging deep here for Oisin Murphy, and the Foxes just hangs on to with a Dante.
7: And the Foxes comes pouncing past the pair of them, and the Foxes wins.
9: Marketplaces a neck in front, got the chocolates. Marketplaces lifting from got the chocolates at the 100. Marketplace, he's holding got the chocolates. Marketplace, your Derby champion. Marketplace beats got the chocolates. We salute the pair of them. What a season it's been.
10: Well, Regan, you can breathe out now.
11: Yeah, it's pretty exciting. How good for racing is it, these two going head to head? Like, it's amazing the last month, the amount of people come up to me and said how much they enjoy watching these two, and so good to share it with Craig, and also racing against Johnny and RJ and Jenna too. So it's awesome and just a massive privilege.
2: And he'll be looking to add to his illustrious CV as he takes another step on his maiden Australian voyage. Beaten at Menangle first up, Marketplace, he's looking to get one back on the Aussies tonight at Albion Park in the Wandyes Mate Open. And as you can see from that market, he is all the rage. $1.18. It's over the short course of 1,660 metres, and he looks to be perfectly placed from that barrier draw. Seaside are not without a few fans. Looks to get the trip right on Marketplace's back throughout. But he really should be getting the job done in that lineup before he takes on next Saturday night's Rising Sun for $300,000, where he'll lock horns with Captain's Mistress, amongst others. But Marketplace in action tonight at Albion Park, right here on Trackside 1. Rose Hill, race number 10 on their card, is up next. We're within 4 minutes, and Mr. Chaplin is a $4.40 favourite in what's a pretty open way to close out the card.
12: Next time, once this winter sets in and we get these heavy tracks, that might be more his go.
13: Yeah, he's at the peak now. Three solid runs back. Tongue tie on today for the first time. However, the barrier looks a negative.
14: Okay, Rip. So they're arriving at the gates. Cranky Harry is out, but they haven't taken it out of the market for some reason yet. He's definitely out. Mel, who do you like in the last?
13: I really like the 10, Mr. Chaplin. He was obviously a winner first up. I'd say that he's come on nicely from that first up run. Big, robust individual. He's quite a proud customer, and he really pumped up once the rider hopped on board.
12: I am 210, 12, 17. I want to be with Hollywood Hero here. I might be going off one run too short. He's got a big weight. He's going to get back off a hot speed here. He's got a zig and zag. Hopefully zagging right rather than left. And I think he's got a winning chance. I thought the dangers were Mr. Chaplin, obviously. Interesting, this market the next minute or two. He's rock solid 440. Of the others, Spione, again, back market needs luck. And 17, seven's drawn off the track. So, tricky race. I'm 2, 10, 12 and 17.
15: Here we've got Cranky Harry out of the market now. He was a $61 chance at the time of scratching. So there's no deduction taken for him. Yeah, it'll be interesting to see what happens late here with Mr. Chaplin, Ronnie. He's a firm today, 6 into $4.40. Of course, he was so heavily backed on Australian debut. Don't know what to make of that win. He had the perfect

situations. At this stage, it looks like he's just going to start 440. It doesn't look like he's going to start shorter than that, but we'll just wait and see. Things can change in the last 2 minutes. Your tip is the best firm in the race. Hollywood Hero, 9 into $6.50. Again, a soft gate, barrier 2. So it firms up today and has been popular. Hollywood Hero, 9 into $6.50. Yam has just about been the best back runner all week. It holds just a little bit less than Mr. Chaplin, but this is our worst way. 15 into 8 before today and 8 into 7.50 today. Another horse with a soft gate, barrier 4. So it is really solid in the market. Sevens was subject to good support, 15 into 6. We're pushing against it today. Barrier 12, we don't think it'll get in. 6 out to $8.50. It's a drifter. Emirate, bit similar. 8 into 7.50 throughout the week, but we're pushing against it today. Don't like the map. It's out to a $9.50.

0: on pace against Winchat. Him and Winchat cut at each other. Winchat came out and ran really well last week, but no money for him. He's been $8 out to $26. Jeez, I thought he was overs at 26, but he's out to a big price. So just checking in the top of the market. No real late change here. Mr. Chaplin stays 440. Hollywood Hero stays 650, and Yam stays 750. So those top three in betting, all really solid. All got nice gates there. Barriers 2, 3, and 4.
1: Okay, the quaddy today, 10 Sacrify at $13, 8 Glory Days at $34, and 8 Ready to Shine at $19. The shortest quaddy result is number 10, Mr. Chaplin, over 54,000. Hollywood Hero over 81,000. Sevens over 86,000. With those rough results in the first three legs. This is race 10, Petaluma Handicap 1500. Here's Luke.
2: And now More Jude, Andrew Adkins aboard More Jude. And we're set to go. Red light, race 10 at Rose Hill. They stand. And they're racing now. More Jude seizes Palace out wide, fast into stride. Astero gets a dig in the ribs. And as they settle down, Astero goes through to join More Jude. Fearson on the outside. They are absolutely humming. Pushing up as well as No Drama. Yam, and in behind those then was Mr. Chaplin, followed by Mickey's Medal. Further afield then as they sort out their order fully now, Caesar's Palace. In behind those was the creator from Hollywood Hero Spione. Narbold Sevens getting back with elliptical, and five lengths away then to Narbold. So they're still hiking along here. Astero, 800 metres to go, shows the way by one on More Jude and No Drama. Yam racing fourth, followed by Mr. Chaplin on the rails. Then came Fearson, Mickey's Medal, Caesar's Palace, Hollywood Hero, the creator, Narbold, Spione, Sevens, Elliptical. As they spin up towards the home turn, Emirate is just ahead of those. They've got 375 to run. Astero, More Jude into the straight from No Drama. Mr. Chaplin running home. On the outside is Yam, Hollywood Hero, railing from a long way back. So's Emirate. Astero's gone here at the 200. Hollywood Hero's weaving through. Look at the run Hollywood Hero's getting. Coming after Mr. Chaplin. Then No Drama. Emirate 100 to go. Hollywood Hero shot through, grabbed the lead for Mr. Chaplin. Emirate's flying late. He might get them. Yes, he will. Emirate has blown them out. Nailed Hollywood Hero in the last stride. Mr. Chaplin third, fourth, a photo. Mickey's Medal, and wide out was Sevens. Then No Drama, Narbold, followed by the creator, Yam. Here's these leaders, Astero, More Jude.

0: Together like a hand in a glove. That's two in a row. Jones and Emirate for Chris Waller wins the last and spoils Ronnie's party in the last. Tolly grabbing Hollywood Hero in the shadows. Numbers and full dividends coming up on your screens very soon as we go to Brisbane.
1: So Emirate takes out race number 10 from Rose Hill, has come with a withering burst, 14, 2 and 10 the numbers after the running of race number 10. Eagle Farm at race number 9 is 90 seconds away. Oak Hill is the $6.50 equal favourite alongside Payline. So very little separating this duo. Firestar at 7 and Yellow Brick at $7.50. A high quality contest this to close out the card over 1,200 metres. Let's head on course and join the STC team.
2: Hemp, tell me that's the best he's ever looked.
3: All right, well, that's
2: so I'm happy with that.
3: That's a big tick. Mine's been up a little while. The one that I really like here in Oak Hill, I thought he was great in the Morton Cup. He was badly in at the weights.
2: Yeah.
3: Yet he almost got up. He was only beaten a neck behind Uncommon James. Same race as this, basically. Gets a good draw here. I think the track conditions are right, and he meets them better at the weights. In particular, a horse like Hidden Wealth, he meets 3 kilos better.
2: Mm.
3: And he pulled away from Hidden Wealth. The reason I'm also putting Hidden Wealth in the numbers is because I think he'll lead on the fence and there's no need to get off

0: high pressure, so he should get pretty cruisy out in front, Hidden Wealth. I've also got Yellow Brick in because he was in the wrong part of the track. Stradbroke Day, you didn't want to be near the inside, and he had to go back to last from gate 18. So I think today everything looks good for him to bounce back and run well.
1: I still would prefer a firmer track for him.
0: Would you? Okay.
1: Yeah.
0: All right.
1: Well, and they're saying it's, you know, a bit shifty, that's all.
0: And about to explode. I think if they do happen to, you know, get on their bikes early here, he's a horse that can really rattle off some good late sectionals, and he loves it here at Eagle Farm. So I really like Oak Hill. For Team Hayes and Daniel Stackhouse to get a win today.
1: Well, it's unlike them not to go home without a winner.
0: Yes.
1: This guy got pretty close.
0: Yeah, well, this is the last race of our carnival down this way. We go to the Sunny Coast next week, so this is pretty much it. And Payline, we've got to mention him.
1: Yeah,
0: Bernie.
1: Absolutely.
0: I made sure I put him in the quaddie because he could bob up today.
1: He's a man mountain.
0: He's missed the kick two or three lengths last start. That's just a part of his tricks, you know, his repertoire. And it's been a long time since he's won a race. There he is there. But if he does everything right today, Nash is on, he's more than capable of winning this.
1: All right, let's get to Tim Ryan for a market update.
2: And he's the galloper that has been heavily backed late, Payline. No doubt Barrier 1, a benefit for him. We completely missed him on Wednesday. $26 for early shoppers. He's hovering around the $8 mark most of today, but he's very firm late. 8 into 6, so 26 into 6. Payline, biggest firm. Worst way is actually Oak Hill. We had a favourite 550 all the way out to 850. Maxi's Disciples have swooped late. It's back into 650. So it is really firm. Yellow Brick, also really popular. 12 into 650 back to 8. It's another loser. Firestar just getting out a little bit late. It's out to 750. Hidden Wealth also had support. 10 into 8. It's $6 a field, but we've laid nearly every runner. Oak Hill, worst way. Biggest move, Payline.
1: Wow, that's extraordinary. I mean, not surprising when you look at how, just what a competitive race this is, sort of even competitive races. Obviously very hard for punters to split them. So good luck if you're having a bet here in the last on Tax Tiara's Day. Here is David Fowler.
3: Ready for the Healy. There's the red light. 13 to run. Racing. Payline jumped cleanly today. Brunella, those orange colours, began fast with Hidden Wealth. Firestar showing speed and Barber ridden forward. Not far away in the first call, Oak Hill. King Cabba right off the track, then Parade. At the head of the others, Neons. Yellow Brick drifting back to be fourth last. Then Hatchet about to explode, and Give Me the Beat Boys is last of all. They've gone through the first 400 metres. Hidden Wealth and Barber striding together. Racing third was King Cabba. Fourth over on the inside, Brunella getting a good run. Payline fifth the rail. Close enough if good enough inside of Firestar, and Oak Hill just poking up between that pair. Neons in the three wide line, Yellow Brick near the rail, gives them about 7 to 8 length start. Then Parade, Hatchet about to explode, and Give Me the Beat Boys wheeling for home. 450 left to run. Barber alongside Hidden Wealth, they stride together. Plenty of room for Payline if good enough. Then Brunel, Yellow Brick making some ground. King Kappa's battling away. Where's Oak Hill trying to make ground as they get down towards the 200 metres? Hidden Wealth the inside, something in the locker. Barber trying hard. Payline gets out now, and running on down the outside was Oak Hill strongly, and Paray is coming fast. Yellow Brick right along the inside. Yellow Brick beat home Payline. Anyone's guess for third. About to explode is there with Give Me the Beat Boys. Not far away was Hidden Wealth. Firestar out wider. Oak Hill just behind them. Barber pulling up quickly. Then Hatchet. Well back in the field was King Kappa, with Neons and Brunel last over the line.
4: The Sears and Yellow Brick with Tommy Berry are able to combine once more for feature race success. 2, 4, and 11. 2, 4, 11, and 8 to race number 9. The last out of Eagle Farm to wrap up, I guess, the metropolitan section of the Winter Carnival. The Sunshine Coast will step into the spotlight next week. Caulfield race number 9, we're not too far away. Your favourite is runner number 4, Winner's Edge at 4.20, alongside Bazball Rewarded, who continues to race well. 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
5: On hard fence, it probably wasn't going to work for us because we're going to sort of be back and buried and needing luck. 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
0: So a beautiful day as far as the sun is concerned today. You can see shining brightly out behind the gates. We're right on starting time and about to be called full. It's been on the chilly side, but we've had a thoroughly entertaining day of winter racing, and they're moving forward. There's Winner's Edge, $5 into $4.20. Ben Allen aboard, into favouritism, just ahead of Bazzaball Rewarded, the Mornington mare who's in such great form for Kelvin Southey. Then you're out to Kaying Cheek and Jackson Radley make it four. Landmark, Lucky Nine Dwarf looking for his statewide 100th winner. The next best at 9.5 and then Nimbus 2000. Good competitive race the last. The Sports Bet More Places handicap. The next time we return here to Caulfield on the course proper will be for the Sir John Monash Stakes. Once you start talking about the Monash Stakes, a little bit of spring in the air as far as the racing flavour is concerned. Bazzaball Rewarded goes in. Jamie Mott, Bazzaball Rewarded going forwards as the starter heads over to the platform. Carbonados joining them with Along the River, and Nimbus 2000 was going to be one of the last. Jackson Radley with a treble to riding honours this afternoon. Last of them getting organised over there, Nimbus 2000, and the field is set to run, ready at the 1100s, race 9. They stand well, racing in the last. Carbonados from the centre broke away quickly with Winner's Edge over on the fence. Not too far away, Bazzaball Rewarded out wide. Naval Academy is in that group of horses too. They were followed by Great Maximus and behind those Along the River. Bazzaball Rewarded is going to cross here from Naval Academy. Then came Carbonados, Winner's Edge, the inside from Along the River, a length away Great Maximus, and then came Piastri, the fence from Nimbus 2000, Kaying Cheer. Well back in the field, Steel Move, Landmark and Sathus. Bazzaball Rewarded, 500 metres to go. She led by a length, Naval Academy. A length and a half, Winner's Edge, Carbonados. Then Along the River, fifth out, three wide as they come around the turn. Behind those, Piastri, Great Maximus, Kaying Cheer, Nimbus 2000, Landmark, Steel Move and Sathus. Bazzaball Rewarded, 250 metres to go. Shown her head, two lengths in front of Winner's Edge, bullocking into the clear from Naval Academy, and that's just about the race. Bazzaball Rewarded with 100 to go. Winner's Edge wearing her down. Winner's Edge takes the lead. The well-supported Winner's Edge won the last. Winner's Edge a length. Bazzaball Rewarded, 2.5, Great Maximus. Then Piastri, Nimbus 2000, Landmark. Behind them then was Naval Academy pulling up alongside of Zathus Along the River, Steel Move, and towards the back, Kaying Cheer, Carbonados.
2: Double on the day completed for Nick Ryan. He backed Winner's Edge up from that good performance in an open handicap last week behind De Bergerac.
3: 4, 5 and 2, Winner's Edge arrives. The World Tried Elect to nose out Bazzaball Rewarded. They had a great battle at the top of the betting market and they've transferred that to the track. 4, 5, 2 to race number 9 from Caulfield. Belmont race number 4, our first for coverage here on this channel, is within 2 minutes of scheduled starting time. Let's join the Racing WA team for their pre-race thoughts. We've got an odds-on favourite here in the fourth.
4: That race last start probably settles behind them today, which as opposed to three deep cover in front of them like he did last start, but was still a good win that day. And 10, Right to Silence. She's placed 3 from 3 on a heavy, 3 from 6 on a soft, and her first two runs back have been very, very encouraging. If she can settle a bit closer as planned today, she can also be in the mix, but it's hard to go past the favourite. 1, 2, 3 and 10.
5: This is the feature of the afternoon. It's the Tap Touch Westby Platinum Winter Series Final over the 1400 metres. And Michael is with the favourite in Mount Shirataku at $1.85. They're about to join the line at the 1400 metre start, so we'll hand you upstairs to Darren for the call.
6: About to commence the loading process. Challenging day for horses back off the pace after the first three events. No favours for those that get back and tend to run on. First few races that we've witnessed here this afternoon all primarily have been in favour of those horses that can race in the forward half. An early pattern evolving today at Belmont Park as the starter prepares to call them in. for the final of the winter series, the West Speed Platinum. $1.75, the shortening Mount Shirataku. Open 165, ridiculously short, out to 185, has just marginally firmed back in. Diamonds and Rubies around 650. Right to Silence attracting some support now. $10 into 850. $10 Rain Line. Speed Bubble, the forgotten horse who beat all of these last start. 13. Village Girl, $20. But she was a little bit longer than that when the markets were first framed for the race. Now, they're just continuing to walk them behind the starting gates here for the fourth of the day. A little hold up over here at the 1400 metre start. Of course, tomorrow we go down to Bunbury, Bunbury Turf Club, presenting the Southwest Cup on a day where there are multiple middle distance races. Early start, 11:30 a.m. here in the west. And through the course of the day, the six-bar equestrian jumping event also will no doubt attract a fair deal of interest on a specifically created course on the inner part of the track down there in Bunbury. Hopefully the weather is kind to the club and those that have been organising this event behind the scenes. Fingers crossed that we might have seen the last of the heavy rain. Certainly clearing out here at the moment. Speed Bubble goes in as they continue to load them away. Mia Gusto, up she goes. Blinkers on this afternoon. Rain Line remaining out. His Right to Silence. Jade McNaught, an undeniable chance in this race. $8.50. Was in that group where there was...

0: main line all across the track with each other. Pierce Brothers prepared rain line. The starter walks on down to the ladder. Almost set. Final of the Tab Touch Westby Platinum Winter Series about to get underway. Conditions clearing for the moment here at Belmont Park. The light has been activated and they're about to go. The winter final. Away in their racing, Canny Jack get out. Mick with the last of them into stride. Calvinator, though, got out like a flash. So did Mount Shirataku. Coming across Diamonds and Rubies as well shortly after. And it's keen to burn them off and go to the lead. Diamonds and Rubies hightailing to the front. Now extends and goes out to lead clearly from Calvinator, Village Girl. And the Hot Pot three deep momentarily. Mount Shirataku in behind them right to Silence. Just up ahead of Rain Line. Mia Gusto in the back half with Speed Bubble. Followed further back. Back then by Canny Jack, who's near enough to last, and back with it is Get Out Mick. Diamonds and Rubies trying to take a little breather inside the 800. Slows them down now, led by a length and a half to two on Mount Shirataku. Calvinator third. Village Girl up there running fourth. The pressure goes back on once again. Followed then on the outside, right to Silence. Rain Line further back. Mia Gusto, Speed Bubble. It's come under enormous pressure before the home corner. Further back is Get Out Mick, and last of all on straightening, Canny Jack. They turn for home. Diamonds and Rubies with a commanding lead here at the 350 and hasn't been called upon. Diamonds and Rubies three in front. Village Girl runs on right to Silence, picking up Calvinator, followed by Rainline. Mount Shirataku's called it a day. Diamonds and Rubies, 120 left to go. Still the leader on the outside, right to Silence, cutting into the margin. Diamonds and Rubies in front, close to home. It's all the way, and another winner for the Pateman stable. Wins the winter final, Diamonds and Rubies, from right to Silence. Get Out Mick might have grabbed third just in front of Rain Line, although there won't be much in it. In behind those then came Mia Gusto, Speed Bubble, followed by Village Girl, who peaked on her run. Calvinator, Canning Jack, and Mount Shirataku, the $1.70 favourite, has put in.
1: Diamonds and Rubies takes out the fourth event from Belmont today. Hopefully you've enjoyed this week's edition of Big Saturday and found a winner or two as well. Plenty more Australian racing to come tonight, including Marketplace going around at Albion Park at 9:23.

0: They're over the flying mile, and there is plenty of speed. Now, Cat's Eye Beach in Barrier 1, he is a quick beginner. Whether he holds up or takes a trail, I'm not really sure. Burkakara, number 3, he's ready to really put his best foot forward, get forward, and find a spot. All that said, I think Double Lou, that support that he's already got, here's the horse that is coming into this with a look to the rising sun next week. He is a really high-quality horse for Bailey McDonough. I think he goes back early. Like I've said, that speed is going to be really strong in the early stages. That will set it up for him in the latter stages. Burkakara can get forward. He's got the Inner Dominion coming. It all sets up for a great night here tonight, Queensland Sun Night. So let's head up to Chris Barsby for his call of this first race on Queensland Sun Night.
1: Tonight. Thanks, Darren. They come forward first of 11. We're over the mile here for race one. Double O, Sugar Pie Honey. They're the top two in betting, both looking for a spot in next week's race.

He's no Romeo. Double Oon not getting involved early. And he goes right back to the tail. 3.3 the lead time. Out in front, Cat's Eye Beach. He was able to hold up from the inside. And he leads the way. Tinder Surprise goes to second. Call to Order. Leaders back third. Taking off quickly. Three wide, Sugar Pie Honey. Aussie Putter is in the centre. See Ya Art. Three back the inside. He's no Romeo. Burkakara. There goes Double Oon, the favourite. He's on the march forward. Three wide. And back at the tail now, Jillaby Jack Sparrow. First quarter. It was fast. How fast? 26-1 fast. And it's Cat's Eye Beach who calls the shots out in front. Cat's Eye Beach leading the way with Sugar Pie Honey without cover. Double Loo, he's left out there. Three deep. He's having a torrid trip. Leaders back, Call to Order. Tinder Surprise the centre. See Ya Art locked away on the inside. Three back. Then Aussie Putter. He's no Romeo. Burkakara now gets the back of Double Loo. Jillaby Jack Sparrow. He's last on the outside. 29 seconds, second quarter. They pack right up with 500 metres left to run. Cat's Eye Beach leading the way. Sugar Pie Honey is now under a drive. Still there, Double Oon, and he's making ground, the favourite. Call to Waters right in behind them. Burkakara, Tinder Surprise, See Ya Art. Deeper, Jillaby Jack Sparrow, Aussie Putter. He's no Romeo. Third quarter, 27.6. Goodness me, look at Double Oon. He's never been on the track. He races alongside of Cat's Eye Beach and puts him away. Call to Order goes to the inside. Running on late, Burkakara. Double Loo in front. Oh my goodness, that is a performance there. Double Loo. Double Loo, far too good. Beating Cat's Eye Beach, Call to Order. It's either He's No Romeo or See Ya Art for fourth. Then Aussie Punter, Burkakara, Tinder Surprise, Jillaby Jack Sparrow, Sugar Pie Honey pulling up quickly. 28.5 on the way home. The mile rate is 150.9, and he never saw the marker line. That's a win. We'll see him next week in the Rising Sun, Double Loo. He was three wide basically all of the way in 150.9.

feet of sun goes up into the stalls. Bold envoy about to come up. Brings good solid form lines here, Mato, to this second event. He ran second, although beaten a fair way by Cherry Bombshell on debut. She was good enough to win the Percy Sykes during the championships in Sydney. And then this fellow was down the track at his next start behind Martist, who's been good in the two-year-old feature races during the Winter Carnival. They've gelded him in the break. But he's been a fraction soft late, 250 is the price. There's been good support for Vital Impact throughout betting into $3.80 now. And we're all in set to go. Housemaid has completed the line. Ready. Two-year-olds for the second. The gates are back and they're off and racing. And Housemaid was out the back of the start. Mashani Adios bounce well. Vital Impact showing speed. And Maria Clara's left out three wide early on looking for a spot. Nukatabi's just off those in fourth. Also wide on the outside of Master in Motion, the rail and High Authority. There's the favourite sixth in the middle. Two lengths away to Native Sun beyond midfield of the rails. It's outside as Bold Envoy, then Golden Glass, and two and a half away, Housemaid patiently ridden. At halfway, 600 metres left to run, Maria Clara has hit a slender lead from Mashani Adios, who's holding the rail. Just off those in third spot, Vital Impact, Nukatabi fourth. Next is Bold Envoy on that three wide line. High Authority just getting squeezed along to pick up the bridle. Master in Motion behind it, then

0: Native Son, Golden Glass, and last is Housemaid. Maria Clara in front below the 300 metres mark. Vital Impact about a half length away, trying to get there now. 100 metres left to run. Maria Clara and Vital Impact, the outside, has got the head in front. Here's High Authority flashing the favourite. It's got up. The favourite will get up here. High Authority has bloused Vital Impact. Third in a camera, Native Son or Maria Clara. Next in was Master in Motion, Bold Envoy. Behind those runners, Housemaid, Golden Glass, Mashani Adios, and Nukatabi. High Authority. Just when you thought Vital Impact was going to win the race, High Authority has absolutely sprouted wings the last 50, and it's going to get up. This is a big performance. Number three, High Authority.
1: Right for him. Bold Secret, if you take him on his last run, he'd be a good chance. And I put in Tatori for four, Terry.
2: Okay, so 9, 1, 8 and 16 for John. Tim Edwards is tipping the 9, I Will Shine 2. Chris Beig with two runners in the final race today, Attain and Annihilate. Here he is with John.
1: Chris, fresh off a good day at Balaclava for you yesterday. You've got two runners here in the last. We'll go race book order. Number one, Attain. Plenty of recent racing for him.
3: Yeah, he's been racing quite well, to be fair. Johnny was probably a little bit unlucky last start, just the way the race was run. He didn't really get a fair crack at him, and he wasn't beaten all that far. So chosen to back him up today, and we threw Isaac Sid on to get the 3 kilos off. So he wasn't too bad, and he's good each-way chance today.
1: Wide draw is probably the biggest sticking point for him. This track has been playing towards those horses on the inside today. What do you do?
3: Look, Isaac wanted to be a little bit more forward on him today, but he's just doesn't really find when he sits too close. So we just got to ride the horse to be the horse he is, where he gets back, rides with a bit of cover, and he'll be able to hit the line well. So hopefully with the claim, that can help him finish off a little bit stronger than last start.
1: Annihilate's had 20 starts around the parks. He's won one of them. Canberra will have rode him from an inside gate. He gets that today.
3: Yeah, that's right. We're just riding for luck today. We don't want to push him forward and put him out of his comfort zone. He's a bit of a sensitive soul, Annihilate. So just keep him happy, and Canberra knows him, and he'll be doing his best work late.
1: Two each-way chances. Do you have a preference for one or the other?
3: Probably lean to Attain. He'll be the one that will be able to make his own luck and get into the running line at the right time, whereas Attain will be held up and looking for a bit of a run late. But they're both very even in the market, and I agree with the market. They're both even chances each way.
1: Good luck.
3: Thank you, John.
2: There we go. Chris Beig with John talking about his two runners here in the last. Repeating John's numbers here are 9, 1, 8 and 16. Favourite is number 9, I Will Shine, with Sportsbet $3.20. 8 Bold Secret second pick at $6.50. 16 Tatori on the third line of betting at $7. And then Attain at $10, as is number 15 Tarita, $11 for number 4 Annihilate. Tim Edwards with his final galloping call for a couple of weeks or so. He's off to Hawaii on Monday with his family. Still calling the greyhounds tomorrow, though. One more shift, John, before he heads off.
1: Just to keep his eye in, Terry. Best of luck to you, Tim. Enjoy your time off, and we'll look forward to seeing you when you come back.
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5: Gina is going up next. That'll leave Take a Pick and Bold Secret to wrap up the last here. So Bold Secret's in, and here's Take a Pick, and they'll be ready. So I Will Shine runs favourite, and they're ready for the last here. 14 of them again for the last here. Red lights on. We're set to see them run. Race 9, Morfordville. Pretty well. Gates are back. We're racing. Out the back early was Take a Pick. No speed from Narralinga. And I Will Shine, the favourite, was the fastest out of the gates here. It's being tackled, though, by Thorin. And Kikarangi's up there, too. Bold Secret, fourth. Rideau's fifth around the outside of Swyco. And then they break clear by three to Falangina, Tatori, and Tarita's on the fence halfway down. Then Narralinga starting a move. Attain is well back in the field with Annihilate, Take a Pick. And Back Me Up Benny is last of all. So it's Thorin who went went on by now, and the favourite, I Will Shine, happy to let that horse go. So I Will Shine sit second, just in the stalking role here, the favourite, just coasting along behind Thorin as they work down the back. Three lengths away to Kikarangi, two back to Bold Secret. Then came Swyco, Naralinga, Rideau, others headed by Tatori, Falangina, then Annihilate. Well back in the field then was Attain, then came Tarita. Back me up, Benny, and take a pick, but this favourite is just ambled to the lead. Top of the straight, 400 to go. I Will Shine, all of a sudden, four lengths in front. The others, Kikarangi battling, Bold Secret, Falangina starting to get a move on. 300 to go, I Will Shine. At this stage by two, Falangina, some sort of a danger, then Bold Secret. It's not some sort of a danger, Falangina, it's a big danger. It's home, Falangina race to the lead. Trying hard, Bold Secret, but Falangina defeats Bold Secret. Tatori might have snatched third from I Will Shine, who was absolutely bolting at the 400 metre.

0: It's the last one home today.
1: Training double here today for Philip Stokes. Right stable, Quinella. Bold Secret running second. Will Price riding for Philip Stokes and Tatori. And the favourite, I Will Shine. They've hit it locked together for third and fourth.
2: The race was run at very good tempo. Thorin from the wide gate crossed them all and set up that good clip. The favourite, I Will Shine, was travelling very strongly, but once Thorin dropped off at about the 500-metre mark, T.O. Nugent had no other option but to let I Will Shine go. He was travelling well at the top of the straight, but halfway down the straight, you could see that he was on empty, and a horse that had settled worse than midfield, Fallon Gina, has run right over the top of them to win. Still waiting on the third number. That looked very close, but the numbers of 10 and 8 are in the frame, so a very good result for the Stokes stable.
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0: Another solid effort behind Big Sledge Hammer, capable of doing a bit of work in his races. He's certainly an outside chance, and he is an outsider. He's at $26. 11 is Ranger Rick. He's been in place in every start this preparation, just continually finding one or two better. Just touched off by the Naked Art at Horsham earlier on in the week. He's got some solid form lines, but the barrier draw is probably not as suitable for him, a horse that had gate speed and is probably... He's not one-dimensional, but he's better when he's up on top of the pace. He'll need a bit more luck from where he's drawn tonight. He's still got to be a place hope because he keeps running into those placings, so he can't be ruled out. 12 is a scratching, and 13, Highland Heartbreaker, continues to improve. Outside back row over the short, no help. One less horse in the race helps a little bit, but I like the way he's going. The Major Blitz form is very good. There's a lot of horses in this race that have been chasing Major Blitz home. From barrier 13, though, need a bit of luck, but I like the way he's going. He's still on the way up, Highland Heartbreaker, just lining up for his 20th start tonight. I like the 7 Dance Affair. Thought it was a chance of being able to lead. That way it might be able to run its best race. I think Royal Appointment's ready to win. Put the writing on the wall last week. Kiang Sweetheart just has to run up to recent form to be able to win the race. And Lily Lotus with a good gate should be at her peak. They were the key 4 chances for the first race in around 2 minutes.
1: Mark Pitt, Pitty, barrier 2, what's your thoughts? I mean, it looks okay on paper, but there's plenty of speed on the front row.
2: Yeah, look, it does. It does look really good, but, yeah, look, it's one of them things. Sometimes she gets off the gate real good, and other times she sort of doesn't really get off as good as expected. But, yeah, I don't know, the first 50 will be crucial for us.
1: Yeah, does she need to find the fence to win?
2: No, I don't think she does, to be honest. You know, long as it's a genuine tempo and we're close to them.
1: OK, good luck. Mark Pitt there with Lily Lotus. Let's wander over and have a chat to the driver of horse 13, which is Kate Gath. Highland Heartbreaker at big odds. I reckon he's got a good winning chance. I know the 13 on his back doesn't look great. Kate, I haven't done the stats. I think your husband Andy has. All I know is 13 doesn't win too often here at Melton, in particular over the 17-20. So he's going to need the tempo right on, isn't he?
3: That even won't be enough, I don't think, from the 13. But you can get into it a little bit if that's the case. But to win from there is, yeah, near on impossible. And he's racing very well, of course. But, yeah, the draw makes it very tough. If I run top 5 from there, I reckon I've done a pretty good job.
1: OK, I agree. Well done. Good luck to Kate Gath there with Highland Heartbreaker. That's what I was after. Jackie Barker drives Ranger Rick, who...

0: had seven starts this campaign, Jackie, and you'll know this. You haven't been able to break through yet. Plenty of placings. Is tonight the night for Ranger Rick?
1: The draw over the short makes it look a bit hard, to be honest, but he is racing really well, so another placing wouldn't surprise me, but he'll have to bring out his best to win, I think.
0: Yeah, he is a horse that you tend to put up on speed. He's a tough old customer, so is that more than likely the plan?
1: We'll just have to wait and see. It's just going to probably be tempo related, and we'll see what happens.
0: Okay, so he's a sneaky chance, but he'd need luck.
1: Definitely luck.
0: Yeah, good luck. Jackie Barker there with Ranger Rick. As I said, the seven starts this campaign for seven placings. We're just ticking past start time now, so we'll let these runners get behind the mobile. Quick look at the market. 220 for my on top selection in Kiang Sweetheart. 480 for the Nine Royal Appointment. I've got him marked for second. The two Lily Lotus at $6. I didn't sort of factor her in as a key winning chance. I mean, they can all just about win, but I had her as probably the second rung of chances. The One Ideal Moth, $12 now into $11. The Seven Dance Affair, Dan Malecki's given this a really good push in the hope that Geordie Leadham can fly off the gate and find the front. He does have really good gate speed, but can he cross all the horses to his inside wide on the front row? I'm not sure. Ranger Rick, we spoke to Jackie Barker, got a really good chance, but tough from that gate. Plenty of winning hopes in the first of nine at Melton Entertainment Park. I've gone with Kiang Sweetheart. Here's Dan Malecki for the call.
2: 20 and Kiang Sweetheart just gets out a little bit now to 2:30. Mars Betting again was a late scratching at 3:01 this afternoon. Close to a start, Mobile heads into the back straight. Six across on the front line, been a fine day. The track rating is good. Race one of nine, and they make a good line. There's the green light, they're off and racing. From the inside, Ideal Moth begin well. Dancer Fair out wide is driven out aggressively to have a crack for the early lead. Right up there as well as Kiang Sweetheart. Then came Lily Lotus, and further back in the field then to Star's Destiny. Ideal Moth trying to hold up from one. At the moment, it's doing a good job of it. Dancer Fair not able to get across and is now a half a length away to the outside. Then in third position, Star's Destiny behind the leader. Fourth is Kiang Sweetheart, but it's going to hook out from that spot, and Dancer Fair will end up in the 1-1, and the favourite will go up and sit parked. Into the straight past the 1,200. The lead time 7.1 in the first quarter in 27.7, and it's Ideal Moth the leader. Up to second, Kiang Sweetheart. Third is Evil Eye, and fourth is Dancer Fair. Next, the inside is Aussie Corker. Sixth, the outside, Lily Lotus. And then came Highland Heartbreaker. Four

0: approaching the 800. The first quarter was pretty slick. It was 27 minutes to go all the way. The second quarter, 31-1. Kiang Sweetheart is second. Leaders back is Star's Destiny. Then came Dancer Fair. Fifth the inside is Aussie Corker. Then Lily Lotus between runners. Out three wide is Royal Appointment. Next, the inside, Highland Heartbreaker. Three wide with cover is Ranger Rick. And then came between runners is Evil Eye. And at the tail of the field is Tivoli as they start to bunch up. Heading off the back, Ideal Moth was used up early, is now put under pressure. And Kiang Sweetheart levels up. In behind them, Star's Destiny from Dancer Fair. And further out on the track, then to Royal Appointment. Heading off the back in 28.5 for the third quarter. And it's Kiang Sweetheart putting its head in front of Ideal Moth. Star's Destiny looks for the run. Then came Dancer Fair and Royal Appointment. Kiang Sweetheart is the leader, though, halfway up the straight. Star's Destiny trying to weave through. It's Kiang Sweetheart in front, though, from Star's Destiny, a wall of horses, and Kiang Sweetheart wins it. Kiang Sweetheart first has defeated second Star's Destiny, and getting through Lily Lotus nearer the inside is prominent for third. Quite a lineup for fourth. Dancer Fair with Royal Appointment. Also Ranger Rick. Tivoli finished it off pretty well. Ideal Moth worked early and weakened, and then came Aussie Corker, and back towards the tail was Highlander Heartbreaker. And the final quarter was 27.5, a mile rate of 154.3 for Aldebaran Park.
1: Underway, this is the MHF Tackling Brain Cancer Mixed Stake over the journey of 516 metres. And our favourite here is number three, which is Sadie McGraw, trained by Samantha Leach. And Sadie McGraw comes off the last three starts, a third at Dubbo over this distance, a win Dubbo this distance, and a third Dubbo this distance. So that's Sadie McGraw, the favourite for this event. And the current price is $2.30. In from $2.50 earlier today. One High Current holds the second line of betting and comes off a couple of seconds. One of them was behind the favourite Sadie McGraw two starts ago, and last start was second behind Tommy Blue. So High Current there is the second elect at the price of $3.80. About to move in as Sky One join us. Thank you for that. And also to our radio network with us. So we are just about set to see them move in for race number one on tonight's program at Dubbo. Just repeating the news, no late scratchings for our program this evening. So we've got Sadie McGraw, the favourite in the first, number three at 210 as they move in. Moving up for the first, Lilyvale Lad, second elect, 380, and High Current at 390 now. All locked away, set for a start. First Dubbo, ready, and away they go. And out towards the centre there, Lamia Rocket and also Sadie McGraw. Sadie McGraw takes the lead going into the back. Lamia Rocket goes up to second. In third placing came Gertie Gout, Tommy Blue. Gap back then came Lilyvale Lad, High Current. And the last pair of Malocchio along with Buckaroo Mary, they come to the home turn. It's Sadie McGraw out full of running. Lamia Rocket trying hard. Around the outside is Tommy Blue, head of the rest, High Current. But in the straight, Sadie McGraw clear. Sadie McGraw will score by five. Tommy Blue got second. Third went to High Current ahead of Gertie Gout. Then came Lamia Rocket. Further back then in the field was Lilyvale Lad and Malocchio and Buckaroo Mary back at the rear. Round 29 and 70, the race time recorded for the first on the program tonight. And the favourite is home, number three, Sadie McGraw. Those time splits 4:49, 15:15.
2: Conducive, who won on a heavy 10 first up down in the Great Southern, came back to win on a good 4, certainly underlining its adaptability. Now in goes Tidwell, drawn outside Spicy Thang, the filly joining the line. God Has Drifted comes up now, taking its spot. Tea Biscuit to come forward with Hedderwood. And also still required to make its way there into the gates is Gold Flakes, as well as Rock the Market, an impressive Class 1 winner against her own gender last start. So a few left out of the gates on a day primarily turning into an on-speed favoured track. Diamonds and Rubies all the way in the previous, over 1,400 primarily. That's where they've come from this afternoon. It's been tough going for those back in the field. As we go into the first leg of the quaddie. Sun's out here at Belmont Park at the moment. Tea Biscuit will be the last of them in. 250 Spicy Thang.

0: They're nearly ready to run. Stand by for a start. Peter's Investments handicap. All in now. And they're away and they're racing. Delta Sun got a good start from the inside. God Has Drifted. Gold Flakes also were sweetly away. And Conducive's right there in between horses, settling into stride at the end of 200. In behind those came Rock the Market. Over on the outside, Tea Biscuit being sent forward. Tidwell getting into the back half with Spicy Thang and also the Grey Poblano. And back out the tail end of the field as they work along the side. And come down here past the 700 mark is Hedderwood bringing up the rear of the field. Delta Sun was able to be taken hold of and now controls the tempo. They slacken off on his outside. God Has Drifted as they approach the home turn, and they're being followed over on the outside by Gold Flakes, who's jog trotted up to them three deep, but they're absolutely dawdling. Conducive back behind those following Delta Sun as they sweep into the home straight. Rock the Market now being fully tested. Poblano back in the field. Spicy Thang is starting to put its mind on the job, and so's Hedderwood coming from the back of the field with a big run. Hedderwood, Spicy Thang, Rock the Market have gone up to join Delta Sun at the 100. Spicy Thang desperately ridden, Rock the Market trying to get up on its inside. Rock the Market and Spicy Thang. Rock the Market did a little too well. Rock the Market just won from Spicy Thang. Over on the inside third, Delta Sun. Hedderwood peaked on its run. Poblano, Conducive, Tidwell were next home. A gap behind those to Gold Flakes. God Has Drifted is next in, and rounding them all up is Tea Biscuit at the tail end. Rock the Market will prevail narrowly, and in doing so go back-to-back and win its third from seven. Fastnet Rockmare for Simon Miller. Brad Parnham out-muscling Willie Pike over the final stages. Spicy Thang, they went toe-to-toe in the last little bit. Delta Sun back there third. Hedderwood weakened over the concluding stages after looming to them following...
1: Yeah, can hear that.

first time tonight. Tim, hesitate. He certainly is all the rage for Luke McCarthy, and I can foresee he just rolls straight to the front here at the mile, and from there he will just lead them a merry dance. How they fill out around him is probably the big query. Credulous, horse one. She's got good speed. She can probably burrow through, hold that position, and that gives her the best opportunity to finish in the money. Works for me, the two, he probably gets in the 1-1, the five rolls across early. Jungle Dragon's the one for me, Bernie Hewitt, trained runner. He's probably the best horse outside of Hesitate. Where he has to get in the run is a big query. He had to sit park last week at Redcliffe, outside Always Dancing, and it just proved a little bit too tough for him. The start prior, he tackled Final Deadline. And we saw Final Deadline win the Redcliffe Cup last week. So he's coming into this race with good form, but he meets another tough one in Hesitate. The

0: home as Don Hugo was able to win that race. Obviously, a lot tougher race he met there last week at Menangle to what he gets to face here. So Hesitate, he is a previous winner here at Albion Park. He won here last year as a three-year-old. He tackled some of the bigger feature races. He's back up here this year for Luke. Luke's got a big team. Where he gets to in the run here, it's like I say, I think he goes straight to the front, dictate and take them all the way. Very, very classy animal. Let's throw up to Chris for the call of race number two. It's a band five pace.
1: Thanks, Darren. This race for racingandsports.com. Hesitate, all the rage. Double Lou was phenomenal, winning race number one. What will Hesitate do? He's at $1.20. We're just about...

slides across into second. Credulous ends up leaders back. Deep, Brave and Treacherous, three back. The Inside Works for Me, Miracle Moose, Fire Razor, Jungle Dragon, Doug's Flame from the wide draw goes right back to the tail. They sorted out their positions. Rapid Fire, and it's the favourite on top. Hesitate. First quarter leisurely, 28-4. The lead time, it was 3.3. Hesitate by 5 metres. Credulous landing that perfect trail. Second, Smarter Than You. Sits parked out, racing third. Brave and Treacherous fourth. Three back on the inside. Quaddy VC, one by one. Miracle Moose Works for Me. Jungle Dragon, Fire Razor the inside. Doug's Flame sits last on the outside. This is a very slow second quarter being thrown down here by the favourite Hesitate. He went that second split in 30.6. That's a gift. Into the back straight. Final time, Hesitate, 5 metres. Credulous second, without cover, Smarter Than You. Brave and Treacherous locked away fourth. He's three back the inside. Then Quaddy VC, Miracle Moose, Works for Me, Fire Razor, Jungle Dragon, Doug's Flame. He's still last on the outside. There's no moves here. And now they're really starting to sharpen things up. 400 metres left to run. Hesitate went down the back in 27.4. He looks like he's gliding out in front. Hesitate, margin 5 metres. Second Credulous called on, Smarter Than You. Brave and Treacherous held up. The rest being headed by Miracle Moose. They're into the home straight, and away goes Hesitate. He got away. The margin is 8 metres. Going to second was Credulous. Brave and Treacherous is starting to thunder down the outside, but Hesitate easily. Hesitate, Brave and Treacherous, Credulous, Miracle Moose, or Smarter Than You for fourth. That's a camera. Next over the line, Fire Razor, Jungle Dragon, Works for Me, Doug's Flame, Quaddy VC. Final split, 26.6 the time. It's 152.7 for racingandsports.com. Four-year-olds and complete domination. Double Lou wide all the way in fast time. Hesitate straight on the lead, and he just runs off for an easy one. Four wins, Hesitate. 8 second, Brave and Treacherous. 1 third, Credulous. Fourth, I'd say Miracle Moose will grab fourth, just in front of Smarter Than You.

has been overcast. There's a little bit of rain about, certainly on my way to the track this afternoon, but it's been pretty good here. It looked like we were going to get some rain earlier, around 4:30, but it seemed to go around us, so we hopefully get through okay. First race, and the pattern in many of the races tonight, pretty open races, I thought, where you could make a case for a stack of runners, and this first race is a tough assignment, I thought. I mean, with Silent Fears, big step up, huge step up, but gee, winning form's good form, and it's a three-year-old who's found a bit of mojo. It's a pretty good three-year-old race. This is the Yule Hoofoil three-year-old pace, Yule Hoofoil, and they're coming forward for a start. So it's 290 for Nocturnal, 310 for Fugitive, and then it's This Is Heaven on the third line. So Blake Fitzpatrick with a couple in the race, Rick Alchin with a couple in the race, Kerry Ann Morris with a couple in the race. And it's a field of nine. Forgiven Forgets finding its spot from barrier one, so we're just about right to go. The first of nine here tonight. The green light's on. The arms are back and they're underway. Forgiven Forget.

0: Was away well with You Are My Wish, showing speed as Kiki Meister towards the centre of the line, and it'll go to the lead over Nocturnal. Up on the inside is Forgive and Forget with You Are My Wish and Fugitive caught in no man's land, and ditto there for Silent Fears. They're out on a limb. In the meanwhile, getting up towards the middle of the line there as I Can Hear Amore, and then came This Is Heaven, well back as San Sebastian, and he had to go all the way back to the tail on Silent Fear. So it's plenty of action up front. 26-8 the first quarter. Nocturnal found the lead. Fugitive Parks Up sits at its wheel second. Third is You Are My Wish, and fourth sliding into the 1-1 is I Can Hear Amore. They were followed then by Kiki Meister, and next on the outside was This Is Heaven. They were followed by Forgive and Forget, well back San Sebastian with Silent Fears at the tail of the field. 800 to run. Second split was 29-2, the half in 56. Down the back of the track, the leader is Nocturnal, still in front by about 4 metres. Second Fugitive. Third on the inside is You Are My Wish. And then came I Can Hear Amore, who's had a very good run. Behind them is Kiki Meister, This Is Heaven, Forgive and Forget, and San Sebastian. And still 5 metres at the back is Silent Fears. It'll have to pass them all if it's to win. They run the bend now. They've got 400 left to go. And on the inner, it's Nocturnal in 28-3 leading the way, but he goes for it. Fugitive's been popped the question. I Can Hear Amore peels out, so does This Is Heaven, and You Are My Wish has plenty of room with Kiki Meister, and Silent Fears drives back towards the inside. Nocturnal led in second spot at the moment as You Are My Wish. Down the outside, This Is Heaven, I Can Hear Amore, and but still they're whacking away the Fugitive, but down to the line, and it's going to be Nocturnal. It goes all the way. Nocturnal first. Second home in the race, You Are My Wish, This Is Heaven. Fourth's close, and they're poles apart. You've got San Sebastian off the track, and gee, didn't Silent Fears make up some ground up on the inner pegs? Behind them then was Fugitive. Further back in the field then to clock in was I Can Hear Amore, and Kiki Meister was with those. And last in, Forgive and Forget.
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0: There's money around for the first starter. More revolutions down to 4-5. Military legend. 8-7. Back out to 8. So they're loading up now. Thrasher Bully about to come up. Demi's Girl and More Revolution be the last to get set. Thoughts with Charlie Bennett after that incident yesterday at Bo Desert. He'll be on the sidelines for a little while with a fractured tibia, but our best thoughts with him going forward through that recovery. He'll probably be out of hospital in the next 24 hours or so. As More Revolution goes in, and we're set to run the third of the night, going 1,000 metres. Lady Milan is favourite, and the Archer Park Silks set their racing now, and Lady Milan left quickly, straight to the front from Demi's Girl, showing speed and driving through as Take Shelter. Military Legend's going to settle off the speed in fourth, then Thrasher Bully. Hell of a road further back behind those. And then came More Revolution, second to last, and Chance to Luna has gone back to the tail. Lady Milan in front with company from Demi's Girl, the outside, 600 left to run. Take Shelter in third, Thrasher Bully fourth. Military Legend behind those in fifth. Then there's a break of 3 to 4 lengths to Hell of a Road. More Revolution's going to spot them a fair start as they straighten up, and Chance to Luna's last around the corner, and Lady Milan beat off the challenge of Demi's Girl. Thrasher Bully next, their Military Legend. Further back to More Revolution. Lady Milan in front, two lengths clear. Thrasher Bully is starting to give good chase now. Thrasher Bully moved up to Lady Milan and is going to be too strong late. Thrasher Bully beat Lady Milan. 13 Military Legend, fourth was More Revolution, who was okay late. Hell of a Road, Demi's Girl, Chance to Loom, and Take Shelter. Favourite gets overturned there. Thrasher Bully was just off the speed at a one out, one back position, and has got the better of Lady Milan late, who just couldn't survive that late challenge of Thrasher Bully. And in the end, Thrasher Bully has come clear for a pretty authoritative victory. Military Legend runs third. 6-4-8, one is fourth. More Revolution in 57.79. 57.79 is the race time. 33.74, the last 600 metres.
1: 318-metre journey, and Five Total Thunder holds the call here for trainer Leighton Winter. And the Greyhound has had four looks at the track and distance for one third. The second elect is number four, Arana Amy. Just a second race start tonight for this Greyhound by Barcia Blue Boy. And Dylan O'Callaghan trains. And this Greyhound ran last first up at Gunnedah, but no doubt the track experience now gained from that run will help tonight. And, it is second elect at the $5 quote, Rana Amy, and number eight, Wake Up Shadow, is the third line of betting at $6. But Total Thunder holds the call at 250 as Sky One join us. Total Thunder, the favourite from box five at 250 for Rana Amy at $5 and eight, Wake Up Shadow at $6. So that's the toad order, the fixed odds order for the running off this, the second event on the program tonight. The first, of course, going by way of Sadie McGraw, the favourite home in the first. So they arrive at the boxes now, arriving at the boxes for the running of race number two. And as I said, Total Thunder, the favourite this Greyhound has had in total four career starts, Total Thunder. It was third first up at Dubbo, and at its most recent start ran fourth here behind Corinna Shelby. And this Greyhound is by Jungle Juice from Total Bogle, and Leighton Winter trains at Brocklehurst. Here's the favourite at 250, Arana Amy in the care of Dylan O'Callaghan. And this Greyhound only the second race start tonight, $4 the quote. And number three, Touch of Glass, who has been around the track nine times for two-thirds and is third elect at $6. Moving in well now, this is race number two on the program at Dubbo tonight. Sprint Journey 318. Favourite in five, Total Thunder, they're set. Ready and away, Total Thunder probably the best to begin. Touch of Glass joins it early. Maltese Bell third. Then came Arana Amy around the outside air. Active Pandora dropping back. Then Fear Not Tommy wide out another Russian. Well back out of it. Wake Up Shadow.

0: Maltese Bell on the home turn. It's Touch of Glass in front, trying hard. Total Thunder, but Touch of Glass gets home. Total Thunder second. Third went to Active Pandora in front there of fourth placing came Active Shadow. There followed by in behind her to pull up was another Russian. Well back out of it then came Fear Not Tommy. Arana Amy was back towards the rear with Maltese Bell. And the race time around 18 and 60. Winner there will be number three, Touch of Glass. Number three, Touch of Glass, number in the frame, defeating five, Total Thunder. Third placing has gone to number seven. That was Active Pandora, ahead of in fourth placing number... Just wait for that fourth.
1: Plan A is to press the button, as you usually do, and try and get to the front?
2: Yeah, plan A is that. Obviously, I'd like to see So Dark and Stormy come off the gate too, because probably the one to sit on is a bit casual in front.
1: Yep. And, sorry to cut you off there. If you did get the front, you would hand up over 22.40?
2: Yeah, 100%.
1: Yeah. Okay, go get him. Lee Sutton there with one of the outsiders, but certainly one to include in your trifectas and first fours, given he's a really good chance of getting to the pegs, maybe handing up and getting a lovely trip. Let's try and squeeze in one more chat with the driver of Horse One, which is Ideal Bandit, and the driver is Ryan Sanderson. Ryan, just a quick word before we let you go. Back in May, this horse drew barrier one. You took a sit. You're able to sprint to victory. I guess that'd be a pretty nice way to end race two, wouldn't it?
3: Yeah, it'd be perfect, Top. There's probably a few thinking of finding the back of... get him out the best we can. And behind the leader, it's perfect. If we're three fence, it's still not too bad.
1: Yeah. Is he going as good as he was when he won here a few weeks ago?
3: Yeah, he probably hasn't had that right trip, I guess, and everything to work out. Probably needs everything to work out, which it could do today, but...
1: Good luck, Ryan Sanderson. Favourite,

Now runners are moving up the Dynamic Print Group Pace Race 2. And the Statesman's at 270. Has firmed into favouritism. Soho Dark and Stormy gets out to $5. Good to be Loxley, very solid, $4. Just about ready. Perrin the scratching, 6 horses on the front row. Speed the 7, So Hard Dark and Stormy, repelling 4, 2 the Statesman. They've all got gate speed, they're racing. Soho Dark and Stormy out wide, burns across the face of the field, and it'll get to the front pretty comfortably. The Statesman ends up about 5th between runners, but it's Soho Dark and Stormy, the leader, going into the first turn. Ideal Bandit is in behind it, and moving up on the outside is My Uncle Stan from the Statesman. Repelling was wide, and as now he's back towards the tail of the field. Soho Dark and Stormy got across pretty comfortably, and it leads into the back straight, just backing the tempo off a bit. So taking off now is Clemenis. So Clemenis is going to whip up on the outside of Soho Dark and Stormy, who just has to be shaken up to wake up and respond to any potential challenges. Off the track, moving up is Good to Be Loxley. Leaders back is Ideal Bandit, and then came My Uncle Stan. Next on the inside is Bubba Scrub. Then came the Statesman, who's now 4 back on the outside. Then on the pegs is Repelling, and at the tail of the field is Patero. Lead time 44.9, and it's Soho Dark and Stormy the leader. Getting up to second is Good to Be Loxley. Leaders back, Ideal Bandit enjoys a nice trip, and then in the 1-1 trail is Clemenis as they turn at the 1200. Next the inside, Bubba Scrub, and then My Uncle Stan Repelling. The Statesman second last, and that last of all is Patero. First quarter was 29.1, so it's been a solid tempo for the first lap, and Soho Dark and Stormy's in front of the informed Good to Be Loxley, and Ideal Bandit is third. Then Clemenis in the 1-1 trail. Next the inside is Bubba Scrub from My Uncle Stan. Third last is Repelling from the Statesman, and Patero approaching the 800 metres, and Soho Dark and Stormy with Kate Gath lead about 2 metres in front of Good to Be Loxley. The second quarter in 30.7, tucked away in third.

is Ideal Bandit will await on the Garrard Sprint Lane. One out, one back is Clemenis, and then came Bubba Scrub. Shaken up now, the Statesman going forward three wide. Then in between runners is My Uncle's Stand. Patero's three wide gets cover and repelling now last of all as they bunch. They head to the 400. Soho Dark and Stormy just in front of Good to Be Loxley. The Statesman got the third three out. Then in between runners is Clemenis, and in behind those runners, Ideal Bandit struggling a bit. And then came Patero from My Uncle's Stand. 28-6 third quarter. Good to Be Loxley just put its nose in front of Soho Dark and Stormy. The Statesman's after them though. In the straight, it's Good to Be Loxley. Soho Dark and Stormy kicks back, and the Statesman the outside. It's Good to Be Loxley, Soho Dark and Stormy, and the Statesman, Soho Dark and Stormy kicking back, but it's Good to Be Loxley. What a good tough win that was. Good to Be Loxley has won it narrowly.

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1: Yeah, join me for free-to-air commentary of all One New Zealand home games. 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
0: 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I'll be right down there in the thick of the action on the sidelines, telling you who's coming on, who's coming off.
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0: time, but I think he's a good exotic inclusion for those first four players at 20-1. 1, 5, 4, and 8.
1: One Major Mario on top for Michael here in race number 6. Still three races to come from Belmont Park on Racing WA TV and Racing.com throughout the afternoon. Looking forward to race number 7, where we'll see Territory Man race second up. He's a $1.85 favourite for Grant Alana Williams and William Pike. He battles with Discretion, who I thought was a fantastic return first up, before we head to the last, where Willie Pike is once again aboard the favourite in Correct Choice at $2.30. So William Pike, he was the $1.04 favourite in the Jockeys Challenge. He's yet to get on the board here this afternoon, but I'm sure a win isn't too far away for the man that we call the Wizard, because he's aboard our favourite here in Antique Queen, and she's at $2.30 ahead of race 6 here at Belmont Park. But they're about to join the line at the 2100 metre start here at Belmont, so we'll hand you upstairs to Darren for the call.
2: Start loading up any moment now for race number 6, Antique Queen at 2.40. She sits at the peak of our market. 5.50 for Startling Star, flying at the moment, having won three of her last four.

0: Spicy Thang getting touched off. So it just hasn't quite all rolled the Wizards' way this afternoon so far. However, great chance with Antique Queen in this. Now, Savvy Ruler goes forward there. Moves up into her stall, out of her class, but racing very well. And now Amamas to join the line. And we wait as well for Startling Star. So they're nearly set to go for race six on the program. Amamas turning its hindquarters around to the barrier. And just waiting its turn, Startling Star. There's another one down there too behind the gates. Required to come forward as Amamas this time walks on in. And now here comes Startling Star, given its instructions to be brought forward. I Dreamed a Dream will in fact be the last of them. The starter has hold of the button and is about to let them go once we see I Dreamed a Dream go in. Antique Queen drawn over there in barrier number two, 250, and she'll run the favourite. Second leg of the quaddie, and now they're all in. Set to go, and he wasted no time. Let them run. Manhattan Strip from the inside first to hit the ground. Major Mario, though, will look for the front. Kisses from Kelly's going to stride across and join those. And so's Amamas here as they greet the judge on the first round. Grand Reserve in behind those. And pushing up as well as I Dreamed a Dream on the outside of Manhattan Strip. In behind them, Antique Queen. Duchy's Demerit kicks up on her inside. A length away, Savvy Ruler. Candlelight's up at the stable. Made Dark looks behind those. And out the back, Last of All, spotting all of its rivals, Startling Star. Leaving the 1600 metre mark behind them, Kisses from Kelly now takes over in front, draws a length and a half on Amama, settling up there, running second. Back on the inside, Major Mario occupying third spot, going into the back straight ahead of I Dreamed a Dream with a good steady pace on. A length and a half to Manhattan Strip down on the inside of Grand Reserve. Antique Queen's got Duchy's Demerit tucked up on her inside. Two lengths, Savvy Ruler. Dark looks behind those with Candlelight Supper and Startling Star last over on the rail. Down the back of the track they go. They leave the 1100 metre mark behind them. Kisses from Kelly. Just slipped a little more rain by Zeph Johnston Porter and extended the margin at the 1000 to 3. Kisses from Kelly out clearly from Amamas and Major Mario the rail. A length and a half away, I Dreamed a Dream. Manhattan Strip down on the rails is next of all when they go up to the top of the course. In behind those to Grand Reserve, Duchy's Demerit down on the inside, heeled along. Over on the outside, saved up Antique Queen, although Pike just started to dig her up a little now to get her to put a mind on the job. A length and a half off those, then Dark Look, Savvy Ruler as well back. So Startling Star and Candlelight Supper brought up the rear at the 450. Kisses from Kelly guides them for home. Kisses from Kelly at the top of the home straight over Amamas. Now under pressure, two lengths, I Dreamed a Dream, Major Mario. Here comes Antique Queen on the outside of Grand Reserve, Manhattan Street. Back on the rail at the 250. Kisses from Kelly fighting tooth and nail. It's Kisses from Kelly. A length and a half, Amamas. Antique Queen's coming. Kisses from Kelly's giving. Kisses from Kelly holding Antique Queen. And Kisses from Kelly all the way. Kisses from Kelly won it more than a length, Antique Queen. Amamas third. Photo fourth. Major Mario, I Dreamed a Dream. Little between them. Then Duchy's Demerit. Manhattan Strip, Startling Star. Finished well back in the field. They were followed home then by Grand Reserve, and the last two home, Candlelight Supper and last, Dark Looks. Number two, Kisses from Kelly's the winner. Zeph Johnston Porter in a perfectly executed front-running ride here on this Demerit gelding. A big boy he is. Covers some ground, and he certainly, with the benefit of a run over 2,200...
1: on. I can see him probably getting to the front here. Number four, She's Sweet Louise. Number two is probably the query runner. A mare taking on the colts and geldings here. She does have gate speed, but whether she can get across the one is another story. I don't think she can. So I think Doublet Harry can get to the front. If that's the case, he can probably hold on and see it out. Always Be Chaps. He's the one that's going really well for Matt Elkins. He was chasing three on the bounce last time out. Narrow second behind final.

0: deadline. We've seen that final deadline form has really been strong, final deadline winning the Redcliffe Cup last week. So where he gets into the race, I guess, is the big query. But Doublet Harry, for me, I think he can roll forward, find that forward spot. He is the one to beat. Buddy Perfect, horse three, certainly helped by an improved gate. He's had a big string of bad gates. He gets gate three with Lane Dwyer on, so he can run an improved race and better than Popsy along the inside. Race three, we're about to go. Let's head up to Chris for his call.
1: And Popsy, $8.50. Favourite is four, Doublet Harry. Thanks, Darren. The gate is picking up more speed now. Race three, Somerset Farms pace over the mile. Doublet Harry takes over as the favourite. Robbie Morris with the drive. We're ready to go. There's the light. They're off and pacing. Fast away, She's Sweet Louise. Doublet Harry takes it on, and they're flying into the first turn. Buddy Perfect lands third. Better than Popsy down on the inside with Chesdale. Always Be Chaps, Al Vincent can go cord deep. Commodore Jujon diving down to the inside. Targaryen. Hot Rod Harry goes right back to the tail. Out in front, it's Doublet Harry. Doublet Harry finds top. The lead time, it's 3.3. The margin, 5 metres. She's Sweet Louise in the trail second. Buddy Perfect left parked out racing third. Four, three back on the inside. Better than Popsy. Always Be Chaps. He's 1-1. He was thinking about a move there, Elkins. He stays in. Chesdale, four back on the inside. Targaryen, Commodore Jujon, Al Vincent can go. Hot Rod Harry sits last on the inside. First split, 28-1 to the turnout of the straight. Doublet Harry's been able to back it off here. He leads the way. The margin is still 5 metres. Buddy Perfect, he's got no cover. She's Sweet Louise, locked away, leaders back. Always Be Chaps, 1-1, better than Popsy. He's fifth, three back the inside. Next is Targaryen. Chesdale needing a lot of luck. He's four back on the inside. Then Al Vincent can go. Commodore Jujon, Hot Rod Harry. Second split, 30.3 down the back straight. 600 metres left to run. It's Doublet Harry. Doublet Harry, 3 metres. Second the outside, Buddy Perfect. She's Sweet Louise. Leaders back. Always Be Chaps about to go three deep. Better than Popsy, the inside. Targaryen, Chesdale, Al Vincent can go. Hot Rod Harry, Commodore Jujon. Now they're starting to really sprint up. 27-3, third quarter. At the top of the lane, Doublet Harry turns and burns with the lead. She's Sweet Louise is about to go to the inside. Always Be Chaps deeper, then better than Popsy. Doublet Harry, She's Sweet Louise driving through. She's Sweet Louise strikes the lead. She's Sweet Louise. She's Sweet Louise, too good. Beating either Always Be Chaps or Doublet Harry. Better than Popsy, fourth. Then Al Vincent can go. Chesdale, Commodore Jujon, Targaryen back towards the tail. Hot Rod Harry, Buddy Perfect, final split 27.4 the time. It's 152.7 for racingandsports.com.

end. She took the inside run and she was able to drive through and score. She's Sweet Louise. Minor numbers we stand by for. It's desperately tight here between Doubleted Harry, Always Be Champs, Always Be Champs, Doubleted Harry, Better Than Popsy, will be fourth. Here we go with numbers. Two is the winner, four is second, Doubleted Harry, 10 is third, Always Be Champs, and one is fourth, Better Than Popsy. 2, 4, 10, 1. A metre and a quarter by a nose. 156.1, the mile rate, 152.5. 3.3 the lead. 28.

New South Wales horses and drivers and trainers are having a pretty good night. Double Lou for Bailey McDonough won the first. Luke McCarthy and Hesitate, and that time round it was Amanda Turnbull. So the New South Wales team up there in Queensland are doing good things in the first three races. Monte Fiore is the favourite here, but it's been a little bit easy. And with the money coming for Jackson Beach, gee, real confident push for it. Having its second start for the barn, and I think many think it'll may well be suited at this track rather than the smaller tracks it's been competing at. Well, it's only had the one run for Kev, but that was at Penrith. So back to the bigger track for Jackson Beach, and it's been very well supported. And Tish and Raider, late money for it. So they're set to go. Good betting race. They're ready. Race two. And there goes the light. The arms are back and they're underway. Monte Fiore away well. Jillaby Fabia. Have a look at it. Came out like it was fired from a cannon. And it'll go straight to the lead. Monte Fiore, three wide Tish and Raider and Hard Peg's Magnetic Storm. Behind them then was Borrowed Time. Up on the inside as Mr. Manager as they work down and out of the straight. Further back then as Jackson Beach going back towards the inside, the middle flyer with Let's Turn It On. So they sort their posies out. 27-6 the first quarter. Jillaby Fabio led. Tishan Raider, who's been well found in betting, is now parked without cover. On the inside is Magnetic Storm trailing the leader and getting a lovely run now is the one-time favourite for the race, Monte Fiore. It's covering up Mr. Manager. Next on the outside then came Borrowed Time, who's had a good run, three back in the running line. The Metal Flyer, second to last Jackson Beach, and last of all is Let's Turn It On as they run inside the halfway point, 28-9 the next quarter. Half in 56.5, and there'd be about 20 metres top end to tail, and the leader is still Jillaby Fabio, about 3 metres clear on Tishan Raider. Third spot is Magnetic Storm. A great run for Monte Fiore, if good enough at the cages, and then came back on the inside of those, Mr. Manager. The next one up on the inside was the Metal Flyer. Under pressure now is Borrowed Time, and it's lost the back of the horse in front of it, and the last couple are Let's Turn It On, and G. Jackson Beach, it's going to have to want to be good to win from there. They straight and 28 the quarter. First into the home straight now is Jillaby Fabio giving chase on the outside. Tishan Raider looking for the middle split as Magnetic Storm. Monte Fiore lets down and the Metal Flyers come from a minute off them is starting to let down with a good turn of foot. It's still Jillaby Fabio. Monte Fiore and the Metal Flyer. They're closing. The Metal Flyer, Monte Fiore. The Metal Flyer, I think, a nostril. I'll go the Metal Flyer and nose Monte Fiore. And for third, back on the inside, we had Jillaby Fabio. And then Let's Turn It On might have even got up to run fourth. Jackson Beach doing its best work late. They were followed further back then by Mr. Manager Tishan Raider. And then we go back to Magnetic Storm. And one of the last in and a fair way off them, Borrowed Time. It's a photo, I think, maybe on the outside. The Metal Flyer might get this. We wait. It's any old price, and it has $44. It's got it. Beats four, 10 beats four at any old price.

0: Chris Geary driving for Kerry Ann Morris. Wow, its form has been okay around.
1: Class 5, I think he gets another opportunity to get a win on the board. Looked fit and well, 135 pounds he's got to carry, so not easy, but he's not too badly drawn in gate number 6 for Karis Teton here. I've got him on top of number 14, Taihang Scenery. He gets him in a nice lightweight for Alice Wong. I think he gets another opportunity as well. He's still an 18 start maiden at this stage of his career, but was walking out freely, looks really fit as well. Next best, number 3, Always Fluke. His last run wasn't too bad. I think he's actually going okay at the moment. Sensible type, he's got enough strength. And the 4 horse, Lakeshore Hero, well, he's certainly strengthened up a bit, having put on 19 pounds. Looks much better for that weight gain. Awkwardly drawn in gate 12, can get back a little bit, so he should be running on at the end. I've gone 1, 14, 3 and 4. Now, we have quite a few retirees. We've got 3 from the Jamie Richards yard. The Way We Win, Triumphant Warrior and Spicy Gold. And then we've got a mixture of them. We've got Comet Majesty from Danny Shum, Star Mac from David Hall, Dashing Pal from Chris So. Then we've got Beauty Glory from Tony Cruz, Turin Warrior from Manfred Mann, Chateau Le Peche from Jimmy Ting, and Yo de Lifeline from John Sice.
2: That's quite a list. Thank you, Jenny. We wish them well moving forward. There's some honest toilers amongst that group, Paul. Poor old Star Mac retires a one-win horse in Hong Kong.
3: It's unbelievable. The way he was going for that four-year-old series, you would have thought he would have won multiple races. Far as the play in this race is concerned, 1-3-7, Autumn Vibes, Always Fluke, and also No Other Choice, 1-3-7. 4.8, though, the favourite, Solar River, as I speak, it's a new favourite, Autumn Vibes at 4.8.
2: He made the top 4. Jenny, just to recap on Solar River, please.
1: He was a little bit warm. He was very warm on the neck and the shoulder area, but he's quite strong in the chest and shoulder. He's got a little bit of size about him. He did look fit, and he was actually walking out well, but he was just a tad warm.
2: And there's money coming for Circuit Victory, who's into 24-1, Nick. So money for the 10 horse and the 3 now also.
4: Yeah, there certainly is. So quite a bit happening here in the first.
2: As we join Tom for the opener of 11.
5: 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And green lamped is Heroic Master, Always Fluke, Lakeshore Hero. Circuit Victory win in place. The favourite is Autumn Vibes. Good luck wherever you're joining us. B course, the track rated good. And 1200 class 5 they're racing. And the favourite was Scruffy Away, Autumn Vibes. He's back in the last 5 or 6. No Other Choice away well with Sonic Boom and Multi Dutch is there. Circuit Victory wider. And Always Fluke towards the inside. One off with Dash going through against the rail. Heroic Master is next, followed by Autumn Vibes, who's doing everything wrong, getting his head up. He's around winning Diamond, and then came Solar River. Nowhere near the pace of Solar River. Lakeshore Hero is next, followed by, further back in the field, Tie Victory in the last pair. They are Island Breezes and Aquaman. Pace is just okay. 600 left to go in the first here at Sharton Saturday. And it is No Other Choice for Marrera. For the championship leading trainer at the moment, Casper Founsey swings into the straight here first. Over Sonic Boom. Up on the outside, Circuit Victory has been wide throughout. Dash behind them, Always Fluke. Followed there by Multi Dutch. Heroic Master behind them. Autumn Vibes is looking like he's not going to figure here. Down below the 200 metres, Circuit Victory here on the outside of Sonic Boom, Always Fluke, Lakeshore Hero coming, Heroic Master, Dash on the inside, but Circuit Victory. Circuit Victory has beaten Lakeshore Hero. Another placing for Always Fluke, and then take your pick for fourth. Multi Dutch, Aquaman running on. Heroic Master wasn't far away. Dash, Justin behind them on the rail. Sonic Boom weakened. Solar River, Winning Diamond, Tie Victory, Island Breezes. The second favourite has run second to last, Autumn Vibes. He pulled his block off, and the early leader, No Other Choice, he faded quickly and dropped out to be the last one. 10-4-3, and looks Multi-Dutch there to run fourth at any old price to spice up the first fours and quartets at 119 and 33s. Take nothing away here from the winner, Circuit Victory, the son of Per Encanto. Manfred Mann, the trainer of this 10 horse here, he was brown lamp 15 and 4.5. And for those followers of PN, Brittany Wong, they've got the cash here in the first 10-4-3.

0: So starting to load Overdraft as the first one to go up. Tricky affair this, Tim. Paleface Ringo clearly the better back down to the two at the top of the boards. 260, new favourite now, displacing Hot Wings 270, who's been a little soft in the market. Overdraft at 650. Now, Grey Effects is about to come up. Fourth race tonight, the MyTech. Over 1,000 metres, Grey Effects. One of two greys in the race, Paleface Ringo the other. Loads away, and we're set to run. Ready, race four. Off and racing now. Overdraft got a mini fly off the inside gate, straight to the front from Hot Wings. High Tiago ridden for speed, going up on their outside. Paleface Ringo, Grey Effects. And Mars Epic is going to settle down at the tail end of the field. High Tiago's all fired up and takes over now. 650 metres left to run. Leads by a length, trying to cross down to the rail and has achieved that spot. Hot Wings in second and Overdraft is back to third. Paleface Ringo slipping up into the race nicely fourth. Then Grey Effects and Mars Epic is held up on the rails, last of all in a packing field. They top the straight. High Tiago in front from Hot Wings, giving its cue. Getting the split through as Overdraft. Paleface Ringo presents. Mars Epic next, then Grey Effects. Paleface Ringo hit a slender lead from Overdraft and Hot Wings, then Mars Epic. It's Paleface Ringo, Overdraft, the far side. Paleface Ringo. Paleface Ringo's won it, beat Hot Wings. Camera third, Mars Epic or Overdraft, then High Tiago and Grey Effects. Landing good bets that. Paleface Ringo, Michael Hellier, Jack Brown. Number one wins it. Was the best backed runner of the race. And he now goes back to back after scoring at Toowoomba on the 2nd of May over the short course up there. Goes to the 1,000 metres tonight to record his fifth win at start number 15. A good fresh horse, and he's been too good again tonight. Michael Hellier, Jack Brown.
1: Chat to ahead of race number three. We're going to see some good horses here. I'll tell you that much for free. Apollo Storm now into $1.15 as the punters continue to support the favourite from the Emma Stewart stable. James Herbertson drives horse 11, Mighty Jolt. Going to be tricky for him in this quality of field, Herbie, and particularly from the barrier. I fancied him at Ballarat there first up a couple of weeks ago. What did you make of that run?
2: He's okay. There's no tempo, you know. They just walk through the second quarter, and, you know, Ballarat's hard enough to make ground, you know, from the back of the field under the right circumstances, let alone the wrong circumstances. So. I thought his run was okay. You know, he's first up for a little while, and I think he'll be better this week. But again, you know, he's going to be out the back and have a lot of traffic in front of him. So, you know, again, there's things against him. So, yeah, he's a horse to watch in the future.
1: Okay, good luck. James Herbertson there with Mighty Jolt. Maybe not tonight, but a horse for the future. Let's chat to Kate Gath with Ollie's the Boss. Now, let's chat to Ryan Sanderson, sorry, with Apollo Storm. He's just out of the cut, getting some gear done here. Ryan, I'll let you get back into the bike and we'll ask you a couple of questions here with the $1.12 favourite for Emma Stewart and obviously yourself. Really well supported, $1.65 this morning, all the way into $1.12. Ryan, what'd you make of that first up performance? 53.8 home, they don't go much quicker.
3: No, yeah, got a good trip and shown how fast he can rip the last half in. So, yeah, it was a good first up run from him and going into this race, plenty of confidence.
1: Yeah, this is a better field though. Le Cardinal, Ollie's the Boss, horses like that will give you a bit of stiff opposition here.
3: Oh yeah, for sure. Like, there's a lot of horses in good form, and I'm sure it'll be a good race.
1: Okay, good luck. Ryan Sanderson there with the favourite Apollo Storm. Look, I'll tell you what, he's $1.10 Apollo Storm, Le Cardinal at $6.50. I had a bit of trouble splitting the two. I've got so much time for the two, Le Cardinal. You know, on paper, draws better than Apollo Storm. I'm not sure what the tactical gate speed's like with Le Cardinal. So Apollo Storm probably does roll to the front. I just lent that way. Couldn't back him at the price, but that first up display against inferior opposition, getting home in 53-8 last half, they just don't go much quicker anywhere, particularly here at Melton. I just had to lean his way. Le Cardinal can win this. Don't you worry about that at 6.50. 5.50 this morning out to 6.50 was a great runner. Third place getter here in a hot three-year-old race a few weeks ago, and then was one of the most unlucky horses you'd ever see before that here at Melton, and won the starts prior at Terang. I think Le Cardinal's a big danger. Ollie's a Boss will run really well, and Mighty Jolt's probably only a place chance at best. I went 5, 2, 4 and 11. Here's Dan for race number 3.
4: Moving up, $1.28 now, Apollo Storm, Le Cardinal at $6. Mobile makes its way around the top bend. The Garrard's Horse and Hound pace is race 3. All set. Racing now. And a pretty even start. Le Cardinal actually showed gate speed. Now building momentum is the favourite Apollo Storm, and out wider is Telemachus. And working its way to the top into the first bend is the favourite Apollo Storm. Now, Le Cardinal's going to be in a striking spot, settling in behind it. And across the third is Telemachus. Karamar Titmus is three back the inside. Slotting into the 1-1 is Keying Payton, and then came Sergeant Lou. Next on the inside is Hit the Road Jack, and then Mighty Jolt. From third last, the inside is Triple Rock Saint. Then Springfield Affair, and Ollie's the Boss had to go all the way back to last. Along the back straight, a comfortable lead for Apollo Storm, and heads past the mile post, and it leads by about 3 metres. Telemachus second, but Sergeant Lou makes its move. Lead time in 45.2. Now up to second is Sergeant Lou, and Le Cardinal's third on the inside. One out, one back is now Telemachus. In fifth position, three back the inside, Karamar Titmus, as they make their way towards the turn with 1,300 to go. Sixth is Keying Payton, and then Hit the Road Jack, Mighty Jolt, four back the outside, and then Triple Rock Saint. Next is Springfield Affair, and Ollie's the Boss is at the rear. Past the 1,200, first quarter of the last mile in 30.1. Apollo Storm leads. It's Apollo Storm about 3 metres clear, with Sergeant Lou sitting in second spot. And then tucked away behind the leader is Le Cardinal, has enjoyed a nice trip from Telemachus. And then came Karamar Titmus. Keying Payton next the outside as they make their way out of the straight. In behind those runners, Hit the Road Jack, who's four back on the pegs. And then came Mighty Jolt from Triple Rock Saint. Outside of it is Springfield Affair. Ollie's the Boss is last at the 800 metres. Second quarter in 30.3. The short price favourite Apollo Storm leads and heads in the back straight about 2 metres clear. Second is Sergeant Lou. Le Cardinal third will await the Garrard Sprint Lane. In fourth spot, Telemachus, and then came Karamar Titmus. Next to the outside is Keying Payton. And further back then to Hit the Road Jack, and Mighty Jolt peels three wide. Apollo Storm, though, getting serious now and just gets away a little bit, but Le Cardinal still travelling really well in behind it. Heading off the back straight, they went 28-5 third quarter. It's going to be a real dash up the straight now. Apollo Storm gets away. Le Cardinal sticks with it. They're really speeding up now, and they've pulled away from everything else. Turning for home, Apollo Storm from Le Cardinal. The margin is about 6 metres. Apollo Storm is in full flight. Got away on Le Cardinal now, and they have gapped the others. But it's Apollo Storm from Le Cardinal who's making ground late. Apollo Storm wins it. Le Cardinal closed off really well, got within a metre and a half. And then there's a gap back of about 35 metres away. Third would be Keying Payton. Fourth is going to be close. Springfield Affair hit the line well out wide. And Mighty Jolt, then Triple Rock Saint. Next home was Telemachus. Ollie's the Boss. And then Hit the Road Jack and Karamar Titmus with Sergeant Lou. 26-4 the final quarter. And the mile rate was 155.4 for Aldebaran Park. Number 5. He looked really good, and so too did the second horse. The way they gapped the others, they just put a huge distance into third so quickly. Keying Payton's run well for third. Fourth will be close. But the winner is Apollo Storm. G's come back well, looked well, and...
5: Got her on top, fresh off that track record-breaking win last week at Redcliffe. Late mile with 9, Fern Connell. Race number 4, the Queensland Sun, due in 3. Just clearing up race 3, the previous, there was a protest, 3rd against 2nd, alleged interference over the concluding stages. So It was always B-Chap's third, protesting against Double It Harry. That protest was dismissed and placing stood. So the numbers were 2-4-10-1 in the previous race number three. Here's the market update now for race number four. Reds Ablaze, $23. Ruby Rules at $7.50. 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Magic Mickey, Express Party, both at 101. So the favourite is three, Cool and Classy. She's at $1.80. Open 260, now trading at $1.80. We're 2 minutes away, 2 minutes now until the Queensland Sun.
6: Now back to his two-year-old days, it may have been. He hasn't won a race since. He burst onto the scene as a two-year-old, but he's been a bit underwhelming since then.
7: The nine is Californication, Paul Rowe, Paddy Carberry.
6: This horse was a pretty good run two starts ago from a sectional perspective without much luck, and he was solid the start prior as well, first up. Last time out, he made good ground there at Kalgoorlie to run fourth to Prawns 11, who really rolled them along in front, but this is a step up.
7: 10, Monte Tremezzo, Dan Morton, Atika Ridden.
6: Good first up, trialled well enough, just a quiet trial hit out. Then first up ran second to Basset Hound, who was going as well as any horse at that stage. Here, drawn a little bit sticky, Prentice goes on. I thought she mapped quite awkwardly. First time she's seen a heavy track as well, but she's a pretty handy filly this. I wouldn't be surprised to see her measure up still.
7: The 11, Romantic Ruler, Kath Pinter, Jason Whiting.
6: He loves a soft track and he's placed on a heavy as well, this horse. He hit the line well last time out, but his best form certainly in easier.
7: 12, Statewide. He's third up for Neville Parnham and Lac Daramoli.
6: Has been disappointing overall, Statewide. He was a winner last year, but since then he hasn't really done much at all.
8: The Grant Dixon stable has a big hand in this race. He's got five runners. He has one, two and three, the three mares. They get a preferential draw, so they're drawn where they are there. Cool and Classy, not sure whether she can take them all the way this week. She's got to go against the boys. Last week it was the mares. Number nine, Fern Connell, I have on top. Last time out, he tackled the Flashing Red, which was a standing start event. He gets back to mobile conditions here, which should be much more suitable for him. I think he gets the right type of trip. It just all depends what happens early. But Cool and Classy from gate three, like I said, she does look like the one that can get across and find the front. If she's able to get away with it in the early stages, she is going to be mighty hard to beat. But it is Fern Connell on top for me. Let's head up to Chris for his call of the 2026 Queensland Sun.
5: Thanks, Darren. These runners are now breaking formation. Wraps up the early tab quaddy. You need the blue team. Team New South Wales, they've all won all the races so far tonight. 7-4-2, double loom. Brilliant in race one for Bailey McDonough. Hesitate, Luke McCarthy, race two, and the previous, Amanda Turnbull with She's Sweet Louise. Queensland will get a win here. They're all Queensland trained. Race number four. Last year, this race won by Part the Greatness, so he's going for back-to-back victories. Eroda 2 years ago, Speak the Truth, the inaugural winner was cashed up. We're set. Ready to go. There's the light. They're off and pacing. Fast away out wide, Grease Lightning. And he is absolutely going to race across and lead comfortably into the first turn. So Grease Lightning, with brilliant early speed, charges over from the wide draw and leads. Reds Ablaze in the trail, French Fries without cover. Ruby Rules diving down to the inside. She lands three back, Cool and Classy the favourite. 1-1. She might be on the move quickly though. Caught a little bit deep, was Part the Greatness. Fern Connell is trying to catch the cover of Cool and Classy. Raka Sandy the inside, always Be Cool, then Magic Mickey Express Party. Tyson goes right back to the tail. Less than a mile to run in the Queensland Sun. That lead time, it was fast, 35.8. There's Cool and Classy making the move now. She's three wide and she powers up quickly and she's going to push on and find the lead. So it's Cool and Classy taking over. Less than 1,300 metres to run. Grease Lightning opting for cover. He's now second. French Fries parked out third. Fern Conell, he's 1-1. Reds Ablaze is down on the inside, racing three back. Then Ruby Rules, Always Be Cool. Raka Sandy, Magic Mickey Express Party, Tyson. Part the Greatness is now last. They have 1,000 metres left to run. First quarter of the last mile, 28.8. Leader Peter makes the move on Fern Conell. So he's on the march three wide, Cool and Classy. She's got the hammer down here, Trista Dixon, and she's rolling along. It's Cool and Classy, 6 metres. Grease Lightning in the trail. Fern Conell third and parked out. Reds Ablaze, 4-3 back the inside. French Fries with 1-1 cover. The inside, Ruby Rules, Always Be Cool. Express Party, Raka Sandy, Tyson. Magic Mickey, Part the Greatness. 28.7 the second quarter. Down the back straight. No let up with that front end pressure. Cool and Classy, 5 metres. Fern Conell. Grease Lightning right behind them in third. Always Be Cool makes a move. He goes up solo, three wide, passing French Fries. Down on the inside, Reds Ablaze. Next, Ruby Rules. Tyson deeper out. Express Party, Part the Greatness. Magic Mickey, Raka Sandy, third quarter, 26.9. It's Cool and Classy into the home straight, leading the way. Look at Always Be Cool running a bottler. He goes to second. Fern Conell, third. Cool and Classy in front. Going to the inside, Always Be Cool. Cool and Classy in front. Cool and Classy. Cool and Classy takes it. What a run from Always Be Cool. Ruby Rules, third. Tyson, fourth. French Fries, Magic Mickey making leg ground. Fern Conell, Part the Greatness Express Party. Then Raka Sandy, Grease Lightning, and Reds Ablaze at the time.
6: Almost Territory Man. Hopefully he can get him on the board.
7: He is hoping. Territory Man, Michael's best of the afternoon in the Liquor Baron's handicap. He is your favourite at $1.85 as we now hand you upstairs to Darren for the call.
9: So Willie Pike settling Territory Man up inside the gates, hunting his first winner for the day. It's hard to believe. Came to the meeting with a plum book of mounts. And at this stage, after a couple of very close seconds in earlier races, is still in search of his first winner this afternoon. Will it come here in the third leg of the quadrilla? Great chance in the last, as well as this, of course. Fifth Essence, taken up, moves in for Austin Galati. Moving forward, Monty Tremezzo with discretion. The in-form Goldfields gelding close at hand now goes forward, and the other Goldfielder in Californication to come forward. It's $1.85, Territory Man. Light fading away here late in the day at Belmont Park. Now there's Californication going in. Territory Man at $1.85. Often racing or close at hand, jump very awkwardly from wide out and drop straight to the back of the field and then cut across to the rail. Fifth Essence, the first to jump away quickly also is Urquhart's Bluff. Romantic Ruler pushing through underneath both of those. In behind those to Little Silver, the favourite next of all, Territory Man. Back there running about fifth and one off the fence on the outside of Statewide. They have followed further back at the 1,000. Monty Tremezzo, close at hands, picked up good leeway down on the inside, just in front here of With Discretion when they leave the back. Then Californication, last is Ancient Guidance, about 8 lengths from the leader Urquhart's Bluff, which heads out to the side of the track. They leave the 750 behind them. Urquhart's Bluff by 3/4 on Fifth Essence, 3/4 of a length away. Then Little Silver trapped out in no man's land. It's in the cheap seats here as they work down the side of the track. Then Romantic Ruler, Pike sits in behind them with the favourite Territory Man just biding his time as they approach the home turn. Monty Tremezzo on a round around them. Californication putting in a run, followed further back to Statewide, and then came With Discretion, who's going to need a little bit of luck getting through the field. Urquhart's Bluff, the leader, at the 250. On the outside, the favourite Called Upon now, and he has to go for the whip, and Urquhart's Bluff finds. Urquhart's Bluff, Romantic Ruler, getting up on the inside. Over on the outside there, the favourite Territory Man can't win. Urquhart's Bluff's in front. Urquhart's Bluff holds on. Urquhart's Bluff has won from Territory Man. Been a black old day for Pikey so far. On the rails, driving through Statewide late with Discretion, charging home. Behind those then, at the head of the others when they'd pulled up, Romantic Ruler, and they were followed further back by Close at Hand, Fifth Essence, Monte Tremezzo and Ancient Guidance, Californication, and rounding them all up at the tail end of the field is Little Silver. Urquhart's Bluff, six, holds off, the odds-on favourite. Another one goes down here this afternoon at Belmont Park, and it's all the way Urquhart's Bluff, Lisa Staples.

0: Righto, Tim. Yeah, we've got the favourite on the drift here. Saint Crusader was odds on just a little while ago, about 3-4 minutes ago, and it's on the drift now to $2.20. 1 point in America back in to $5. There's money also for the 9, Chicago Bart. So those runners all being kept safe as they start their move up for race 3. Success Stud Pace. We had a real boil over in the previous when the Metal Flyer coming off a deep peg pocket. Chris Geary produced a real good steer to try and get it into the clear and then across carts, and it finished best to claim victory by a nostril, a nose. So they're getting ready. Third of the night. Turum CC drawing nicely in one. Set. Lights on. They're off now. And Chicago Bart with distinction, Turum CC, Mithu already, and Saint Crusader. They all got off the arm quickly, but closing from the deep, going to the lead, Chicago Bart, but it'll be handlebars down on Saint Crusader. He's going to want the top spot, and as they work out of the straight, it goes up to take up the front running. So Saint Crusader plays from the front, leads out. From Chicago Bart, one point in America, and Turum CC is going to land three pegs in a good spot. The next one is with distinction as they work into the back straight. Then came further back to Art of Terror, who settles back on the pig line. Further back then was Mithu Already, who's three back in the running line and covers up the Sid, who's back on its inner. Further back then came Uncle Tiger. And last of all is Rocktagonal. They've left the 900 behind. That first split was 26.5. And they hit the 800-metre halfway point at St. Crusader in 29.1. 55.6 makes play by 3 metres. One boy in America, about a metre and a half away, third, the inside covered up. Next of all is Chicago Bart on a loose rein with distinction. Turum CC, Mithu Already, and then came Art of Terror, and the others look too far back, headed by Uncle Tiger as they work towards the home turn. He's sitting quietly on this leader. It's still St. Crusader, but one boy in America runs it to a head on the inside. Chicago Bart's about to be popped the question. Turum CC with distinctions picking up the bit again to try and chase. 27-1 the quarter, and Mithu Already goes to the outside. Saint Crusader the leader coming out at 1 point in America. Further out with distinction, Chicago Bart's up on the inside. A narrow leader is Saint Crusader on the outer with distinction, is trying to pick itself off the canvas. It's diving on the outside and I reckon got there. Well, it looked gone at about the 600. It was on a loose rein and really struggling, but it's picked up the bit determinedly and has beaten Saint Crusader, Chicago Bart. And not sure about fourth. You've got one boy in America in that group of horses. Off the track was Rocktagonal with Mithu Already. And further back then to Art of Terror. Then we go back in the field to Turum CC, the Sid, Uncle Tiger. Busy finish.
1: Rounds here, that's for sure. So hopefully he can overcome that and turn it into a better draw than it looks on paper, and hopefully he can get the win. So one on top, over two, Country Dancer, who comes here in good order. Good course and distance record, 2 from 3 here over this trip. Got the win last time. Handicappers put him up 5 for that. Beat Always Fluke. He didn't go too badly in our first, so the form's probably okay. 4 goes in, that's Ruby Sailing. I think this horse has got a decent chance in this. They dropped him £2 to 37. He's a two-time course and distance winner. So he goes in, and at 12, Verbier the favourite at 3.2. He was okay last time out in the Country Dancer race. Draws gate 1, Joe on. I think he certainly comes in for consideration as well. 1, 2, 4, and at 12, Jenny.
2: I've gone with the 1 as well. I thought Sunny Q presented really well, which is not unusual. He's a really nice looking horse. So I think having his first go in class 5 here gives him an opportunity to get his second win on the board. £135.

0: so they probably want to use gate three here and get him into a good spot. The two country dancer, last start winner, he looks well, very calm and relaxed. And the four horse, Ruby Sailing, so all at the top of the weights here for mine as far as looks go. 1, 3, 2, and 4. I thought the 12 and 6 looked quite good if you fancied those two.
1: 12 Herbier and 6 Good Fortune, Paul. They're moving in. What's our play?
2: 1, 2, 12. So Sunny Q, Country Dancer, and also Verbier. But the 3.1 favourite about Verbier, there is money game through Sunny Q for exotics, in particular the 9 and the 10.
1: One Bay has gone green too. Nicky's into 15 and 3.
3: Yeah, no, absolutely. Look, I didn't have a spot for him, but, you know, he's run the odd good race. Change of headgear might well spark him into something like his better form, but north from 22, it's a little bit off-putting.
1: Place money, Jennifer Call to Command briefly. He's been in the top four before, but yet to

0: We saw that in the first race and the horse won.
1: We did indeed with Circuit Victory.
2: But the 1,200 metres, few spots of rain here starting to fall at Sharton. Doesn't look like it'll come to much, but there is money outside of the favourite here. Bingo Babe at 9.9, Brown Lampton to 13-1, Von Bayer. Verbier is the favourite. And they're set for a start now.

0: towards the inside. Runjeet, Smart Trio handy, followed there by Happy Boys, and then came Basic Instinct, Call to Command, Ruby Sailing. Next is Good Fortune, but a yielding ground on the outside, and he is wide from Von Baer, Country Dancer, Only You. A length and a half to Exceed the Wish, and Sunny Q dropping into Class 5 for the first time. He's back last and about 8 or 9 off the leader. Pace is not strong up front. Verbier leading them down the side here over Bingo Babe second. Happy Boys 3 wide third. And then came Smart Trio, followed by Ruby Sailing, who's covering plenty of ground. Next is Runjeet, Von Baer behind those gallopers. Country Dancer looking to clear traffic. Going okay as well from Basic Instinct, and Only You out wider. He's had a great lead, Verbier, and he's extended the margin now at the 200 metres to 3 lengths on Bingo Babe. Country Dancer right down the crown of the track, closing strongly with Sunny Q, Only You, but it is Verbier. He's fair dinkum stolen it off the front here for Marrera, and Founds is really starting to drive home that trainer's championship now. Verbier beats Sunny Q, Country Dancer, fourth a photo, Exceed the Limit, wider Only You, Von Baer not far away, Bingo Babe, Smart Trio, Happy Boys, Runjeet, Ruby Sailing covered heaps of ground, and they were followed there by Call to Command. Well back was Good Fortune, Basic Instinct, the last of them. Verbier, Founds and Marrera. Put them away here in Class 5 over Sunny Q, Country Dancer, and to Only You out wider from
1: Meadows tonight.

0: Runners at the start. Race number one, the Sportsbet Mix 6-7 final. And Dewana Family is the very short price favourite here. It's a good start to the program. The first four races have got some very interesting runners going around in them. And we get to see one of them in this first race, Dewana Family, who's got a lot of tongues wagging about him. He's had five starts for two wins and two seconds. He had a blemish two starts ago in the maiden semi-final of the Pink Diamond, and then came here after that and went 29.77 in the heat of this series. From box 8, he went 5.21 early, but a ripping overall gallop. And he's now into $1.35, and he is one of the ones to watch tonight. And we get to see him in the first. $8 Split Fiction, who's had the three starts for two wins. Third in the heat to Dewana Family, beaten eight lengths. Gets the inside draw underneath him again, this time from the red. And $9.50 Kid Gullah, good winner last start, $29.98, beating Mapunga Destiny. He's won 3 of 17 with 7 minor placings. He probably should have a few more wins on the board. He has got some ability. Green lights turned on for the first of the night. The favourite in black and white stripes. They're set to go. Racing. Dewana Family was only fair to go, but Split Fiction won the start. So Dewana Family is going to follow him through and going across Promote Tilly up to third. This trio I've got clear on Red Hot Camaro, and then going through on the inside, Paul Xerox was well clear on Mapunga Destiny, and then Kid Gullah, and last of all was Rev Gordon. Split Fiction giving Dewana Family a race, but Dewana Family goes up on the outside and goes straight on by. Charges away Dewana Family over Split Fiction, running on late Promote Tilly, but it is all Dewana Family. 3.5, Split Fiction, Paul Xerox got through for third, and Promote Tilly will run fourth. Clear then on Rev Gordon, a long gap to Red Hot Camaro, Kid Gullah and Mapunga Destiny, and the time is 30.09. Good win, good solid win. He didn't jump all that well, but he got the aid of the red, able to drive him through the traffic. He followed it all the way through and then took off around the...
1: missed in a close go here last weekend. Tactics similar again, Matty. Try and get the front and maybe try and go all the way this time.
2: Yeah, look, we've got to get out pretty quick. It's only a short race, so we'll do our best to find a position and see where it lands from there.
1: Okay, winning chance in your eyes?
2: She's always a winning chance in these races, but she's got to have a lot of luck, so we'll see how it pans out.
1: Good luck. Matty Whittle there with Prohibited Grace. Quick look at the market here. Am I on top selection? Dan Malecki's on top selection. A very firm favourite at 2.15. The three, Aldebaran Abel, for Jeff Webster.

0: and James Herbertson. I'm a little surprised with the price of I Just Called to Say. He's very short for a horse with two nines next to his name. Prehab to Grace at $6.50, $7.50 for the pole marker Rarity Rock. I thought Aldebaran Abel would be really hard to beat here in race number four. And here's Dan Malecki for the call.
1: For the key players, race four, moving up $2 now. Aldebaran Abel, the best backed. Mobile turns into the back straight. Back and Trip might be the key for Aldebaran Abel, but plenty of other horses that have got chances here. All set. Green lights on, they're racing. Out wide, or middle of the line, Prohibited Grace has got speed to have a head in front early. Still there on the inside is Rarity Rock. And the sky is the limit. But Prohibited Grace is going to work across and lead Rarity Rock. The sky is the limit. And three deep into the first turn is Aldebaran Abel, but it is sliding forward. Then came Carbine, who's three back along the inside in sixth position, as I just called to say. Settling down third last is Sir Eros. Then for Rock, and from the wide gate, Phoenix Red is last. Leader is Prohibited Grace. Into the straight with Matt Whittle leading at the 1,200, a sulky's length, the Rarity Rock. And on the outside is Aldebaran Abel. The favourite's going to have to do it sitting parked. First quarter, 29.7, lead time 7.5. In fourth position is the sky is the limit. Fifth on the inside is Carbine. Sixth the outside, I just called to say. Then came Sir Eros, four back the outside from Phoenix Rock, and Farrock is last of all. They have 900 metres to trot, and the leader is Prohibited Grace. She's about a metre in front of Aldebaran Abel. In behind third is Rarity Rock, has had a good sit, awaits the Garrard sprint lane. The second quarter in 30.9. Then the sky is the limit fourth. Now back in the field, off stride is Sir Eros. Sir Eros is in a wild break and now out of contention as Aldebaran Abel starts to put it to Prohibited Grace along the back. Rarity Rock's on the inside of the sky is the limit. Then I just called to say on its inside was Carbine, and then came for Rock, and rolling into a gallop was Phoenix Red, and out the back now Sir Eros as they go to the 400 metres. Prohibited Grace and Aldebaran Abel together. 28.9 being the third quarter. Rarity Rock third, the sky is the limit fourth, and then came I just called to say, and Carbine is in behind those from for Rock. Turning for home, it's Prohibited Grace, and the outside Aldebaran Abel from Rarity Rock. It's Prohibited Grace down the outside, I just called to say, starting to finish it off. It's finishing it off strongly, I just called to say. And hello, it goes on to win by 2 metres. Second placing goes to Aldebaran Abel, brave sitting parked. Third, Prohibited Grace. They were followed by Rarity Rock, Carbine.

to come up. Noel Dubious, the first to get set. The inside draw. Jack Guth Manchester with the second winner of the night. High Authority teaming up with the Archibald stable here on the race favourite. Detrimental is from the stable that won that second race with High Authority. They've got Detrimental here with Carl Wilson Taylor up. Second elect and one of the better backed runners in the race is Count Nicholas and Tribbiani go forward. Tribbiani's been in great form of three out of his last five and been placed in between those runs as well. Now Mount Fuji goes in. This has been a trim up at odds, Mount Fuji. 16 down to 10. So there's some market support around for the rising nine-year-old first up. Now Ralphie about to come up, a race he could easily win too. Detrimental's about to get set, and Golden Cross will be the last. $3 Mel Dubious, $4.20 Detrimental. Continues to firm up the second elect in betting. Now Golden Cross goes in, and we're set to run now. Light on. Racing to a pretty level.

First bend, still looking for a spot. Count Nicholas is on the rail. Sends itself last of all. Mount Fuji, the leader, by a length and a half. 650 metres left to run. Tribbiani's in second. Spot Meljubi.

maybe, but Golden Cross has put in a big dive here and has Detrimental's run third. Kemra fourth, the luckless Count Nicholas, Bjorn Ironside. Behind those, Tribbiani, Tygon Princess, Mount Fuji, and Ralphie. It's come fast here, Golden Cross. And it might get the stride in looking at the replay. Meldubius was fending off the challenges. And maybe Golden Cross might bob and beat Meldubius here. Stand by. Stand by. Eight's going to get it. Eight, Golden Cross will bob and beat Meldubius.

Coming up, Mercedes, this is race 5 for the mares. And this kicks off the main quaddy. So we're close to a start. Race number 5. Thanks, Darren. They're coming up well. Garrard's Horse and Hound mares open pace over the mile. The two big guns drawn side by side. Tokyo Rose and Steno. Tokyo Rose having her first Albion Park start tonight, and she's set to jump as the favourite. $1.45. Kiwi-owned mare. Ready. There's the light. They're off and pacing. Fast away, tremendous sensation. There goes the favourite, Tokyo Rose. She's sent forward very quickly, and she's about to race across and take full control. Tremendous sensation. Content to trail. Loveresha slides over into third. Sally big time fourth. She's three back on the inside. Next, Platinum Jewel. Luxaturna down on the marker line, four back. Then Steno, Golden Fire, the Vicar of Dibley. She's a Bonnie Sheeler off the wide draw. Goes back to the tail. The lead time, 3.3. First quarter, 26.8. Tokyo Rose out in front. Tokyo Rose shows the way, leading at 5 metres. Tremendous sensation in the trail. Without cover, Loveresha. Sally big time. She's racing 4-3 back the inside. Platinum Jewel, Luxaturna. Steno. Midfield, the moving line. The Vicar of Dibley.

Golden Fire, she's a Bonnie Sheila, last on the outside. Speed is strong here as they push towards the half. Tokyo Rose went the second quarter in 27.8. It's Tokyo Rose into the back straight, leading Tremendous Sensation. Lovericious having a torrid trip without cover. Pegs is the place to be. Sally Big Time now moving to third. Luxaturna, she goes to fourth. Under some pressure now, Platinum Jewel. Steno's forced to make a long and sweeping run. The Vicar of Dibley, Golden Fire, she's a Bonnie Sheila. Look at Tokyo Rose. Tokyo Rose went down the back in 26.9, leading the way, and the margin is 15 metres. Second, Tremendous Sensation. Sally Big Time to the outside. Tokyo Rose coming back to the pack. Luxaturna runs up behind them. Steno's peeling deeper into the home straight. Tokyo Rose leading the way. Going back to the inside. Tremendous Sensation with Luxaturna. Sally Big Time. Steno starting to drive hard. Tokyo Rose. Steno. Steno charging. Steno. Steno too good. Beating either Sally Big Time or Tokyo Rose. Fourth. That's a photo. Luxaturna or Tremendous Sensation. A break back to Golden Fire. She's a Bonnie Sheila. Lovericious, the Vicar of Dibley. Platinum Jewel. Final split, 28.9. They've broken 50. The mares have gone 149.4 for racingandsports.com. There's only one mare that's gone sub 50 here previously, and that's I Keep Smiling. Now Steno.

0: $2.90 Tarback the favourite here for David Crawford. $3 each of two with Aston Machine. So the one and the three, the equal favourites. Aston Missile at $4.27.50, Two Wheel Johnny. Tarback was 50 to Split Fiction in the heat of that mix 6-7 last start. He was $1.10 and beaten. He's won 2 of 13. Four starts here have netted a couple of placings. He's drawn wide in his last four runs. Goes back to the rails tonight. And it's a matter of whether he can use that inside draw to his advantage. But he's going to be mighty hard to beat if he gets it right. $3.20 for Aston Machine. Place his last couple. Second to Sweet Geordie here last time out. It's won 2 of 13. Both wins have been over this trip. And then out to $4, Aston Missile. Shepparton winner in 25.07 and a mix 6-7 last start, beating Spring Espresso. It's won 2 out of 4 career starts. So the runners behind the boxes, and they will shortly move up for race number 2. The Deep Batista Real Estate mix 6-7. 3.10 the red, 3.20 the white, 3.80 the green, and $9 the black Two Wheel Johnny. Double figures the rest as they get set. Race number 2, favourite on the inside as the first row runners now move up. Second row runners about to join them. And we're almost ready to go for the second race on the night. All in, set, green light. Lure on the move. The Deep Batista Real Estate, favourite red, they're ready. Racing, Tarback jumped pretty well. He's hustling through, he's going to lead. Tarback will lead Two Wheel Johnny early, and Aston Machine got up on the inside and pushes through hard, but got a bit of a bump with Two Wheel Johnny, and zooping around the outside was Bowden. Right there was Flying Discreet, was Aston Missile rather, then came Rev Oberon. Flying Discreet was well back with Yale Dean, and last Two Wheel Johnny, but Tarback wants to stay well clear of the rail, but it's clear coming through Aston Machine. Tarback in front, getting tired, but will win. Tarback a length, beat home Aston Machine. Third across the line was a photo between Aston Missile and Yale Dean, who made ground. Then came Bowden and Flying Discreet. Rev Oberon was near enough to last. The time is 30:41. Favourite wins. He does want to chart a wide course at times, but he jumped well enough to get away with using box one. He went 5.10 to the first mark.
1: Mount Shirataku probably covered ground early, but ran last. Was certainly disappointing. Spicy Thang, three deep cover, hit the front, just missed. And the last race, Territory Man, box seat, produced at the right time, just wasn't able to reel in the leader. So no fault of his. It's just the way the cookie crumbles sometimes.
2: Yes, exactly right. But he is our champion rider here in WA, and all our faith is with Willie Pike, because this is when the weight of a nation tunes in, and they'll all be climbing aboard Willie Pike in the last of the afternoon. They'll be joining us in backing Correct Choice here in the Bisley Workwear Handicap. But they have begun the loading process for one last time here at Belmont Park, so we'll hand you upstairs to Darren to call us home.
3: So the runners commence moving along into the gate, Simply Thinking, Chanel Cooper wearing a green cap, Willie on Correct Choice, Cerise White quartered cap, and as has been well and truly covered off on, the fact that Willie goes into the last without a winner, surprisingly, but 5 seconds today, which would be something of a record that he wouldn't want. Iowa goes up there, moving forward as well. Odinaka, rider wears the red cap. Steve Wolf with a couple of runners. Manavendra coming along. And now Karamundi. And also to join the line, Snippy Witch, here in this final event. Becoming a bit blustery for the last of the day, but we've got through unscathed. No rain, despite being on a heavy track, heavy 8-rated track. Now joining the line is Snippy Witch. Battle Commander, if he jumps cleanly, normally does for Lisa Staples, he'll certainly give his supporters a very good run for their money. Bunbury tomorrow with the Southwest Cup. The red lights on. Off and racing to the last of the day. And Noteworthy won the start. Battle Commander got out like a flash, and Staples is keen to burn across, go to the lead. Profit and Power rushing around the outside, gets there, but Battle Commander holds comfortably. Sabtino settles down running third, then Snippy Witch, which is going to drift just in behind those and take a bit of cover as they work down the back straight. Then a length and a half to Noteworthy. Correct Choice a further length away. Back on the inside is Iowa, getting back into the field. Simply Thinking after they settle down, followed further back by Odinaka, Zadar Rock, Manavendra, and whipping them in as they go by the 1,000-metre mark is Karamundi. It's Battle Commander in a role that he relishes. Goes to the top of the course at the 850 and has them rolling. Battle Commander a length and a half in front. Profit and Power running second. Sotino on the inside in what's now becoming a strung-out affair. In behind those to Snippy Witch, getting a great run. Over on the inside to Noteworthy, the favourite Correct Choice, better than midfield, about five lengths from the leader, Battle Commander. A length and a half away behind them to Simply Thinking as they approach the home turn. Around the outside of those is Manavendra, further back to Iowa. And then came Odinaka, well back Karamundi, Zadar Rock. Into the home straight, they balance up. Battle Commander, a length clear down the outside. Here comes Snippy Witch, and letting go as well as Correct Choice with his run at the 200. Snippy Witch, Correct Choice, they've come together. Correct Choice, the outside, gets a half to three quarters. Willie goes for home. It's taken to the last event of the day, but he's going to punch one home finally. Correct Choice goes home to beat home on the inside. Snippy Witch, a Noteworthy third. Behind them, Battle Commander and also Sotino. And they were followed further back by Simply Thinking, then Karamundi and Manavendra. Next home, Odinaka, Profit and Power. It paddled to the turn, beat a couple home. They did include Zadar Rock and also Iowa.

here. Chris Skeever there at the start, together with Ravishing Sloy. Classic Mission. This is race number four on the card, and runners are about to get ready, Tim. We've got the favourite for the race, number seven, a drive for Cam Hart. Cam, pretty soon we'll see a little bit less of him here over the coming weeks whilst he plies his trade with the carnival in Queensland. He's been a mainstay at their carnival for the last few seasons with great success, and no doubt we'll have some nice drives up there. So maybe trying to pick up some expenses tonight with this this particular race and Classic Mission. So the gate rolls coming up. It's 4:20, the 7 and the 8. Perfect Stride. Mike Ross on the drift. Mike Ross draws barrier 1 next to Widder's Alda Sierra, Double Fear. Chris Geary won an earlier race on a $44 pop. Line good. Racing. And gee, hard to find an early leader. A few contesting. Ravishing Sloy. Hugo Maguire's up there nice and handy. Mike Ross is looking for an inside posse nice and handy. And Classic Mission, Hart is trying to slide down and find a good spot with cover. They were followed just in behind those then by Alda Sierra. The next one on the inside was Double Fear as they leave the straight over Perfect Stride, Craftsman's Charlie. And last of all is Veetman A, 26-6 that first split. And the leader into the back straight is Hugo Maguire. Leads out by a couple of metres. Second spot is Ravishing Sloy, parked without cover. And Mike Ross drops into the box seat and 1-1 for Classic Mission. Next on the inside as they head down the back straight as Double Fear. Alda Sierra's three back in the moving line, covering up Craftsman's Charlie. And then came Perfect Stride, who's second last, and last of all is Veetman A at the 800. The next split was 29.8. Half in 56.4, and with 700 metres left to go, the leader is still Hugo Maguire, about 3 metres clear, on Ravishing Sloy second, Mike Ross under lock and key third, and Classic Mission's had a real good trip at the cages, 1-1. Next one on the inside is Double Fear, Alda Sierra, Perfect Stride, Craftsman's Charlie, and becoming detached from the pack is Veetman A as they run the bend, where the leader is Hugo Maguire. Ravishing Sloy's put to pressure. Here's Classic Mission peeling three out, and Mike Ross in desperate need of a run. 27.9 the quarter. The leader still is fending them off, Hugo Maguire. Here's Classic Mission trying to get home on the outside without a Sierra. Inside run presents for Mike Ross. Big finish coming up. Perfect Stride off the track. Classic Mission goes to the lead. It's Classic Mission just in front, diving Perfect Stride. Oh, this is another rib tickler. We've had a few in a row, and this one's really close. Perfect Stride and also Classic Mission. Might leave this one to the judge. It's pretty close. Further back then, we had Alda Sierra for third, and close up then, we've got Hugo Maguire, Mike Ross. Further back in the field then came, on the outside of those runners then, was Double Fear in company then with well back to clock in Craftsman's Charlie, Ravishing Sloy, Veetman A. My instinct was the one near the inside on that occasion, which is pretty perilous at times.

0: conducted after the last here tonight. Moving in. First on the card. Second line coming up. Little Vespa goes in. Pay keeping. Poor Stella. Done dealing. Box two. Green light. Set to go. Race one, Wentworth Park. All set. Racing, Little Vespa midfield away. First out was Pay Keeping. Lands on the lead over Vinrose, Dundealing, Radiant Ethics. And then Little Vespa, who copped a little prat going out of the straight, but is making ground. Poor Stella was next. Goes back to the inside. Followed by Ovation Key. Well back, Radiant Ethics. Last is Hot Minute as they head down the back. And getting away is Pay Keeping. It led by a minute. In second spot, Little Vespa. Trying to eat into the margin. And then came Poor Stella. But it is Pay Keeping over Little Vespa, Poor Stella, Ovation Key, and then Radiant Ethics back on the inside, followed next by Done Dealing, Vinrose, and Hot Minutes. And I'll Pay Keeping at in double figure odds, near $20, has taken out the first event. Began beautifully from the wide draw, interim 6485, 29.
1: Okay, good luck. Mark Pitt there with He's From Heaven. I'm keen on his chances. As I said, he was maybe a little plain to the eye there last start at Wagga, but he was caught parked in a hot race won by Hollywood Strip, who could be anything. The two runs prior in Victoria, third in the Maryborough Pacing Cup, hitting the line hard from off the pegs, and then a close-up third here at Melton first up. He's a good horse. I think he'll get to the front. If he gets to the front and doesn't get hammered in front, I think he'll win. He's a good horse, and he's a reasonable price to find out at around 290. My Ultimate Barney, a big danger at 250. The six, Jack's Ultimate Fury, a little drifter, 280 this morning at $5. And I think Calexico, if you like an each-way bet, I think he'll run really well. Race five is the first leg of the main quaddy, and here's Dan to call the action.
2: Only at 260, but only just ahead of He's From Heaven at 270. Then $5 for number six, Jack's Ultimate Fury. Mobile swings to the back. Ultimate Vinny, the only runner on the back row. And they're ready. Race five. Green light racing. Diamond Eclipse had its head in front early. He's From Heaven out wider. Begin nicely, and it's edging forward. Then just a little sip who can hold up. Leader's back, and my Ultimate Barney's three deep into the first turn, but going to third. Leader is He's From Heaven, and it's about 5 metres to just a little sip, and coming across to third is my Ultimate Barney. Ultimate Vinny, three back along the pegs, and then Diamond Eclipse. Jack's Ultimate Fury balancing up and starting to push on, and then came All to Rage, and Calexico drifted back from its wide gate and settles down at the rear.

0: The straight past the 1200, the first quarter 28, lead time in 7 seconds. And it's He's From Heaven, the leader, from Just a Little Sip, and getting up to third is Jack's Ultimate Fury. It's now without cover with a lap to go. Then came Ultimate Vinny, three back on the inside of My Ultimate Barney as they make their way out of the straight. Then third last is Diamond Eclipse, who now goes to the inside, and then All to Rage. And Calexico is last as they approach the 800. He's From Heaven, getting a pretty comfortable run, is able to dictate the tempo. 30.1 the second quarter. 4 metres away second is Jack's Ultimate Fury. It's without cover. Just a Little Sip third will await the Garrard Sprint Lane. My Ultimate Barney's fourth as Calexico gets going three deep. Then Ultimate Vinny, three back the pegs, and then All to Rage. And last, the inside is Diamond Eclipse. He's From Heaven travels well, heading off the back, about 4 metres in front of Just a Little Sip and Jack's Ultimate Fury. The third quarter, they head off the back in 27.7. And it's He's From Heaven looking pretty sharp. Edges away now, led 6 metres, Just a Little Sip. It's a clear second, and they were followed by My Ultimate Barney getting out. Jack's Ultimate Fury can do no more. In the straight, though, the leader is He's From Heaven, led about 7 metres, Just a Little Sip. Then came Ultimate Vinny, and further out on the track to My Ultimate Barney, but it's all He's From Heaven, and He's From Heaven's going to win easily. He's From Heaven about 7 metres to Just a Little Sip. Third, My Ultimate Barney. Fourth, Ultimate Vinny. Then Diamond Eclipse, Jack's Ultimate Fury, with back towards the tail end of the field. Then we're All to Rage and Calexico. 26.8 the final quarter, and the mile rate was 152.2 for Aldebaran Park. In front dictated, and nothing really put that pressure on during the run, and he always travelled beautifully, and he rolled away from the rivals looking as if he was the one to beat a long way out, and that has been the case. Good night for Mark Pitt. Lisa Pitt, the trainer, great story that's on the harness websites. You look at it on thetrots.com.au. That was prepared by Bronte Nieuwenberg. You can learn a lot more about Lisa Pitt. And He's From Heaven. Hadn't won for a while, but he hasn't had a lot of racing, to be fair, but was really good tonight, reminding us of just what sort of ability he's got. And is raced by R and R Anderson, a gelding by Sweet Lou out of Dreams From Heaven, Lisa and Mark Pitt combined. Number 1 second, Just a Little Sip, Joe and Adrian Pace. And My Ultimate Barney, Andy and Kate Gath gets third. Fourth in was Ultimate Vinny, number 8. And fifth in was 2, Diamond.
1: Worth noting, it's been chipped away at a big prices. It's getting damn heated there.

0: 15s, Indian Prince, and then it's 26s for Zipping Costa and Coda, and Geraldton Crew is a $61 chance on fixed odds. Favourites being crunched in on fixed odds, opened at $1.65, got into around $1.18, back out to $1.25. At ultra impressive in the heat of this series, 25 and 10 beating Highly Potent, who probably would have gone around as second elect in the race for sure, but with it scratched, it certainly opens it up. Four Steel the Stage was a winner here in 29.71 in a sixth graded event, beating Two Wheel Johnny. Two starts ago, won 4 out of 7. Two starts here, two wins. Awfully, awfully hard to beat here. It's playing around it, though. You've got to look for a bit of value. Chris Barribigen is at 9.50, just firming in. Placed its last couple. Only just beaten by Absolute Rupee in the heat. And Absolute Rupee gets the chance for the inside draw after qualifying as a winner. Set to run. Race 3. And away, Steal the Stage. Oh, going to get jammed up slightly by Absolute Rupee. Now gets off on the inside, but it's going to get checked again, and Ripper Ray crossed over and found the lead. Gets three in front. Steal the Stage. Gets to second around the outside of Zipping Costa. Next to the field, Geraldton Crew. Well back then to Chris Barr-Imogen. And then came Coda, Absolute Rupee. Last of all was Indian Prince. Leader was Ripper Ray giving a start. Steal the Stage has got a lift. It's Ripper Ray. Steal the Stage is coming, but too late. Ripper Ray beat Steal the Stage, Zipping Costa, Geraldton Crew, Coda, then came Absolute Rupee, Indian Prince, and Chris Barr-Imogen was back with them. The time is 30 and 12.
1: The Shepparton to the Meadows final there tonight. Early doors on the card. Let's move to the Gold Coast. Race number 6 tonight.

0: $2.70 enforceable is a clear enough favourite. The key danger to beat for the Edmonds team, Fire Bomber for Kyle Wilson-Taylor's coming off the back of a neat fresh win, albeit in a small field. Surprised a few at the $15 quote. Class 2 they took out there at Ipswich over the 1,200 metres. Very lightly raced and is now second up into campaign number 2. $3.50 danger. Adorable Thought $4.60 and $10 plus the rest of the field. We're about 50 seconds away from a jump. Favourite Enforceable has been $3.40. Bet down to $2.80. It was at the Sunshine Coast 1400 behind Bon Vader. It's only beaten a length or so. It was a $3 hope 3 weeks ago. Trying to chalk up career win number 2, start 10. Outside of that, not a lot doing down the page. Adorable Thought into 350 early, back to its open now at 460. Was well supported early. That has certainly dried up late. 1400, 3-year-old benchmark 65 is the second leg of an evening quaddie under lights up on the Gold Coast. Here is Mitch Matters.
1: It's away from the stalls with Elusive Domina and Half a Chance. So 2.8 Enforceable, 3.40 Firebomber, who's in from 3.60 itself. The one steady the market's Adorable Thought. It's out almost a point and a half late to 4.80. Elusive Domino goes in. Machete Witness and Half a Chance coming up. And we're just about ready to run. Sixth of the night. Been a good night for Swoopers so far throughout the program. Previous winner coming from last. Set. 1400. Gates are back and they're off and racing now. Enforceable bounce well from Fire Bomber. And Adorable Thoughts up there as well. Going forward is Half a Chance to their outside. Elusive Domina's put onto the speed as well. So it's Enforceable taking up through the first 200 from Elusive Domina. Firebomber third, Adorable Thought fourth, and Half a Chance is cast wide fifth. Right behind those midfield, Wild Spites on the rail. Further back to Ave Kentare, Ninjask. 2 lengths away to I'll Tell You Tonight. Machete Witness is last of all. 850 metres left to run. Enforceable just tries to steady up in front through the midsections of the race. And Lloyd is able to do so. Leads by half a length to Elusive Domina in second. Third, the outside is Half a Chance. Forced to hang tough. Firebomber behind the speed. Fourth, tracking Enforceable everywhere it goes. And Adorable Thought is right there with them. 2 lengths away next to Ave Kentare, Wild Spites the rail, Ninjask I'll Tell You Tonight, and last Machete Witness. Enforceable in front, Firebomber ducked back to the far side, just squeezing through on that rails run. Further back to Half a Chance, Adorable Thought one paced, Ninjask at the 150, Enforceable just, Firebomber can't bridge back the margin yet. Adorable Thought very late with Ave Kentare. It's Enforceable in front, Ave Kentare dive. It's ahead, Bubba, and there's a fall over the line. Adorable Thoughts. A rider has come to ground shortly after, so it's a photo. Ave Kentare or Enforceable, and a photo thirded between Machete Witness. Adorable Thought is in that photo with Ninjask. I'll Tell You Tonight, Firebomber next in. Further back to Half a Chance, and towards the tail end, Wild Spice. And I'll Tell You Tonight, one of the last ones to clock in, I think. Rider Damien Bosch is sitting up at the moment with ambulance officers about to treat him, but he is sitting up. So this has become a bit of a...

Ballarat Race 8, last of them in. About to go. All in, green lights on, set to go. Racing. And winning the start, Sit and Steer. Going out hard out in the centre is Dashing Derek, trying to get over. Underneath, Lectra Rosa, and they're followed by Go Pikachu. And around the outside, Key John Barney. Zipping Tyra, Raven Xander out the window. On the turn, Sit and Steer, the leader. Go Pikachu going after it. Zipping Tyra, Lectra Rosa, wide out. Sit and Steer, the leader. Go Pikachu trying to get to it. Zipping Tyra coming late on the rail, but Sit and Steer beats Zipping Tyra, who's finished hard late. Go Pikachu just wilted late. And they were followed in by Raven Xander, Lectra Rosa out the window, Key John Barney and Dashing Derek. And they run their 25.59.

0: $25.59 for Sit and Steer, number one. $4 into $3.90. For Donna Knight, goes all the way, number one, Sit and Steer to win.
1: Looking after the horse, I think he finds the front here easily enough, and then from there he's just going to be mighty hard to beat, which is why he is so short in the market. Another race where it looks a fence line dominated affair. Seasider, he should get that perfect trip in behind for Amanda Turnbull. He's got the right type of form. He chased home in the same race as Marketplace last time out. Prior to that, he tackled Captain's Mistress. So comes in with the right type of form, the right gait. Amanda Turnbull's already had a winner tonight. Number eight, Canina Provolema. He'll go around for another Inter-Dominion campaign next week. He should get that perfect trip down on the fence there for Robbie Morris from gate number eight. And cheers to Lou, number nine. We know he's at his best if he's out in front. He's not going to get that opportunity here from gate nine. Potentially see him dart down to the pegs as well. And under that situation, he can run into the money. So it's all Marketplace. He was one of the first horses invited for next week's Rising Sun, and he is firmly in the market for that race. He warms up for that with preparation here from gate two. Chris, we head up to you for your call of the Wandyce, mate.
2: Beast up. Great to see the bulk of his owners here as well tonight. Phil and Glenys Kinnard, Peter Bacon. His shirt collection, that'd match Crandall Giddy every day of the week. Loud and proud. Good on you, Pete. Best of luck here with Marketplace. The Wandyce, mate, named after a true Queensland champion. Gate two for the favourite. Ready. There's the light. They're off and pacing. Fast away, Seasider. Marketplace is starting to rev up. Whisper a Secret charging the arm. There's a line of three spearing into that first turn. District Attorney fourth. He's one off the inside. Canina Provolema's down on the inside. Next Tiger Bandwagon. Cheers to Lou. Went to the marker line. Dashing's caught out in no man's land early. Next is Tim's a Trooper. Congo line last and diving down to the inside. 3.4 the lead time. Whisper a Secret. He was able to get across. Give and go tactics, though, because here's Marketplace racing around the outside, and now the favourite rolls into the van. That first quarter, 27.1. Marketplace, the Kiwi star, setting it up. He leads 5 metres. Whisperer's Secret. Seasider third. Canina Provolena fourth. They're all on the inside. District Attorney, he's one off. Next, cheers to Lou. Tiger

Marketplace. He works past the half. Less than 800 metres to run. Second, Marketplace moves into the back straight. Margin 5 metres. Second, Whisper a Secret. Tim's a Trooper. Let go. He sprinted around the field 3 wide. He's outside the leader. District Attorney 1-1. Seaside a 5th. 3 back on the inside. Tiger Bandwagon. Kanina Prov Lima dashing. Cheers to lose. Second last the inside. Congo Line is at the tail. They have 400 metres left to run in the one day's mate. And it's Marketplace. Marketplace going down the back in 28-3. Margin 4 metres. Tim's a Trooper second. Whisper a Secret third. District Attorney fourth. Seaside are held up with Kanina Prov Lima. They turn and burn. And it's Marketplace. Marketplace leading the way. He's starting to get clear. Whisper a Secret goes to second. Seaside a third. Marketplace. Marketplace. Let him cook. He's here for the Rising Sun. He takes tonight's one day's mate easily. Marketplace. Marketplace beating Whisper a Secret. Seasider. Tim's a Trooper. Excellent fourth. Cheers to Lou making good ground. Kanina Prov Lima. Next in Tiger Bandwagon. District Attorney dashing. Congo Line final split. 26-7 the time. It's 152-1 for racingandsports.com. A painless watch for those that took the shorts. Marketplace getting the lead. And McCarthy just doing what he wanted to do out in front. Nobody went near him. That middle half was just really soft. 30.3, 28.3. He just let him slide up the lane. 26.5, a perfect pipe opener for next week. The Group 1 Rising Sun. Marketplace, great to have him here. He's a genuine star, Marketplace. Regan Todd, Mr. Regan Todd, is the trainer of Marketplace. Luke McCarthy takes the winning drive. 3.5 by 3.25. 155.6 the time, officially 152. 152 the mile. 20.3, 28.3, 26.5. Favourite, but Marketplace is here to challenge. It was just a perfect hit out tonight. 25179, 25179, interim result. Dividends won't be too far away.

Gate Rolls, race favourite, Mishaway at $2.06, the five, Business in Heaven. They've had a pretty good betting stoush for much of the day. You're out to Desi G, Kept Safe, and Have You Checked In is also considered a hope. They're set to run, the marker on the inside, they're ready. Lights on, arms are back and they're off. Namaka, Mishaway, Business in Heaven. Showing speed out wide, Dom Toretto, but getting to the lead in the early part is Business in Heaven. Desi G gets its back second and Dom Toretto parks without cover from Namaka, Mishaway 1-1. And then came Double Act, followed further back then by Have You Checked In. And settling at the tail end of affairs now is Model Bano. 1,200 metres left to go, 27 the split, and into the back, Business in Heaven led the way. But now...

0: And then came Desi G, followed further back in the run, then by Dubby Inside, Have You Checked In, and last of all is Model Barno. That second split was 28.8, so 55.8 half, and passing the cages, the leader Dom Toretto. Mishaway's getting up a little closer, almost at the leader's girth. They were followed then by Business in Heaven, marking time behind them, needing a run, peeling out, double lacked. Also, Have You Checked In, and Desi G gets into the clear, the marker driven for luck, sticks to the pegs. They really jam up there. 28-2 the quarter. There's an inside run for Business in Heaven, if good enough. Down the outside, double act, Have You Checked In, Mishaway and Dom Toretto. There's five across the track. Business in Heaven drives up on the inside, double act, Have You Checked In is letting down with a brilliant turn of foot. Have You Checked In, Have You Checked In goes home to score. Second home is double act, third up on the inside was Business in Heaven, and fourth, oh, it might have gone Desi G just ahead of Mishaway. They were followed further back in the field then by Model Barno and the marker, and back towards the tail of the field was Dom Toretto in 151. Have You Checked In?
1: $6 to pay two. The winner, $6.45 out of Menangle. Back in a tick with the medals.

0: is next to go over the 500 metres, about 60 seconds away. 145, nice and short, this favourite off the chart, who had a win streak broken the past two. Some of those wins, well, the latter three were up in Sydney around the Wenny Park circuit. The latest of them over the 520 put five lengths on the field. Classy enough field too. Found the top and dominated. Put five lengths and ran a 29-12. Didn't beat one home. Sandown had stacks against, and then went up to Queensland. Same thing. Beaten at the odds on quote the past two. It's 15 from 25 overall off the chart. And to get back to winning ways, you can cop $1.40 tonight. Let's get to the Meadows with Dan.
1: At Sandown, he was fifth last time out at the Q2 behind Zipping Urban. When a short price favourite, he's won 15 of 25. He's had six starts here, hasn't won yet, and he's had three minor placings, so hence why he's in the grade five tonight. He is coming off that fifth at the Q on the 11th of June, so about just short of 3 weeks ago, and he's $1.40 here tonight for the Punters Club Rummage Mix 4 and 5. Favourite in black and white stripes. Second elect is the Blue O'Keefe, who was second here to Paul Rayner last starts, won 14 of 34 career starts. But the Egg Champ is the favourite. Last look at the early quaddy. Box number two at $1.35 off the chart. Second line runners are moving in. Green light turned on. Lure on the move. Set to run. Ready race four. Racing off the chart began fast, and he leads easily. Two lengths O'Keefe early. Up the outside, Quest for Storm, and then came Spring Miles. Back on the inside was Urana Jasmine, clear on Trendy Art, and Nova Owen and Magic Loki. 4.99 to the first mark off the chart. He's six in front. Trying hard was O'Keefe, then Spring Miles, and further back to Trendy Art. But here comes win number one at the Meadows for off the chart by five lengths on O'Keefe. O'Keefe and Spring Miles, Trendy Art, Quest for Storm, Nova.

0: Bowen, last in Yorana Jasmine. He goes 29-71.
1: And that was over very, very early. What about the one that he launched out of the boxes off the chart? Pays $1.30. O'Keefe second, Spring Miles will be third. Let's get straight to Melton here, race number six. They're gearing up, and here's Tim O'Connor.
2: He missed a run last week, which wasn't ideal. And in his work at home, you know, he just does what he has to. You know, he doesn't do anything special. And, you know, leading into his first up run, he had a couple of nice trials where

0: time. Good little race, but I'm really keen on him. Find a best bet, given a couple of really real short price favourites at the back end of the card. But his first up run, as I said, was just off the charts in free-for-all grade. He ran third behind I Am Wilma and I Am Bobby, genuine Group 1 performers. And he gets back into a 69-79 race here. He just looks so well in. That first up run, he ran past a horse called Kiang Stuka. Kiang Stuka's come out and won a free-for-all last Saturday night, and he's bound for the Inter-Dominion. I think he's the class runner here, Hoppy. He's going to need to be good as the sole runner on the back row, but keen on him to win race number six. Here's Dan Malecki for the call of the Aldebaran Park Trot.
1: It's about Hoppy, number eight, 440 for five. Howdy, mates, at good late support, and 480 for seven, Kiang Kirky. Kieran Manning has the one driver tonight, and that's with Mitchell Rapp. Her great pacer, All Benz, passed away today at almost 34 years of age. A great part of the early part of Kieran's career, a great horse in his own right, All Benz. Almost 34 years of age, passed away today. They're off and racing now, and away very quickly from barrier number three. Is Iron Women. It's got its neck in front and coming across from wider out on the track is Naked Truth, but into the first turn, Iron Women's able to get across to lead. Naked Truth second, in third spot is Rapid Return, and fourth is Howdy Mates in a good spot early, although Naked Truth is hanging back a bit now, trying to get someone to come around and get some cover. Three back the inside is Hoppy. It was the only runner on the back row and tracked through along the pegs. Gets a cheap enough run there. Three back the inside. Mitchell Rapp's four back the pegs. Howdy Mate now third last as Kiang Kirky takes off from the rear of the field, and this puts Tweedledee back to the rear. First quarter, 29.3. The lead time, 7.4. And Iron Women leads with a lap to go and is out 5 metres. Second is Rapid Return. The outside running third is Kiang Kirky. Then came Hoppy. Three back along the pegs. Naked Truth is fifth. Then Mitchell Rapp from Howdy Mate and Tweedledee. Approaching the 800 metres, and Iron Women is the leader. Iron Women 5 metres in front, Rapid Return second. Second quarter in 30.3. In third spot, Hoppy. It's got a bit of space to work with at the moment. Three back the inside. Then came Kiang Kirky in fourth spot. Fifth the inside, Mitchell Rapp from Naked Truth. And then came Howdy Mate, who dropped to the peg second last, and Tweedledee is around it. 500 to go, and it's Iron Women running along. 5 metres, Rapid Return, Kiang Kirky third. Hoppy now held up fourth the inside, and then came Naked Truth. But Iron Women's going strongly at the moment. 29-1 third quarter. It got away on Rapid Return. Kiang Kirky picks up, has got 7 metres to make up. Hoppy's now one off the pegs, but still not quite into the clear as they turn for home. The leader is Iron Women, about 6 metres in front. Kiang Kirky's balancing up now, and so is Hoppy. Here comes Hoppy. Hoppy down the outside's loomed up to hit the front, charges to the lead. Mitchell Rapp getting through to second, but Hoppy wins brilliantly. Hoppy first has beaten Mitchell Rapp, got through on the inside for second. Third's going to be close between Iron Women and also Howdy Mate with Kiang Kirky. And then came Naked Truth, Tweedledee and Rapid Return, weakening out of it a bit in the latter part. Final quarter, 28.9, 157.1 was the mile rate.
2: It's Hoppy. It's out to 240. Best of the night for Tim O'Connor, who's trackside for us. Home in good fashion as well. Mitchell Rapp will run second. Every third and two ticks, 8-4 photo. Leave it there, Melton. Get back to Globe Derby. Race number three, $1.55 for the Emerging Stars final. It is Delightful Dream, who's won three of four this time in, three from five overall. And the latest was a dominant enough win over the 1,800 metres here. That was 2 weeks ago in the lead-up. 155 tonight. Jets short. $4 for DJ's miss has been best-backed key rival. Let's get to Lockie Stace. Nice and early. Runners on track.
3: Yeah, thank you, Tim. We're about to come up here for the third. This is the Emerging Stars Pacers final. Over 1,800 metres. Delightful Dream, number one, $1.55. DJ's miss, number three. Into $4 now, $10 about number 11, Sweet Kind of Magic, and $12 about number 4, Amira Marie, $13 number 9, OK, $31 number 5, Trigger, $31 number 7, Stylistic, and $51 number 6, Zany Girl. And then we go to some of the other roughies here, Branson number 8.

8 at 51. And 151, number 2, Nodini. Field of 10, you can take out number 10, Frolic Near the Sea, who would have been a favourite, you can imagine. But Delightful Dream, number 1, has come into $1.50, winning 3 of his last 4 starts. Being impressed with a stablemate as well, Sweet Kind of Magic. The draw isn't ideal off the second row, but at the same time, at... well, it's out to $11 now. He has to be given some sort of hope here. About to come up, the Emerging Stars Final for the Pacers. Over 1,800 metres worth $15,000. The first of our 3 features here tonight. Runners are moving up now. A field of 10, $1.55. Number 1, Delightful Dream.

0: The money has come for her. And $11, number 11, Sweet Kind of Magic. $12, number 4, Amira Marie, who's drawn to run a very sneaky race tonight as well. This is the third Pacers Emerging Stars Series Final. We are set for a start. There's the light. They're racing. Delightful Dream began well with DJ's Miss. Delightful Dream holding the inside for now. DJ's Miss in between and out three wide is Stylistic. Poking up along the inside, Branson. Nodini racing one off. Zangy Girl caught out a bit deeper there with OK to her inner. A further five away, Sweet Kind of Magic along with Trigger. And back towards the tail end of the field, Amira Marie. League time 12.8. Down the back, along the inside, Delightful Dream poking up leagues by a meter. Alongside is Stylistic, who's applying the pressure. Seven away, DJ's missing a 1-1. On the outside of Branson. Nodini, three back along the inside. And OK is one out, two back. Four back is Zangy Girl. Five back is Trigger. Racing one off towards the rear is Sweet Kind of Magic along with Amira Marie. Opening quarter was hot. 28.9. Delightful Dream isn't getting this easy. Got tempos on in the final. He's away by 2 meters. Over Stylistic on the outside. DJ's Miss is sitting patiently in the 1-1. Branson on the leaguer's back, and Nodini is three back along the inside. Racing one off is OK. Sweet Kind of Magic now coming three wide, along with Amira Marie. Along the inside is Trigger, and Zangy Girl now back at the tail. 29.1, 58 for the first half. Down the back, 500 metres to go. Delightful Dream begins to open up. Gets away by four. Here comes DJ's Miss. Stylistic is gone. Branson on the inside. Sweet Kind of Magic out deeper. Along with OK running on. They head off the back. 29.4. A great contest coming up. Delightful Dream. He's had the tough run. On the outside, DJ's Miss is fresh. Is looming up. Goes to the top by two. Over Delightful Dream trying to respond. 20 away to the others. DJ's Miss with the upper hand over Delightful Dream. DJ's Miss is going to win the final. Beats home Delightful Dream. Third, OK. Fourth, maybe Nodini, just in front of Zany Girl. Amira Marie with Stylistic. Sweet Kind of Magic, Trigger, and Branson home in 29.5. Mile rate 155.9.
1: DJ's Miss is going to win, takes out race number 3 there from Globe Derby and chalks up the Emerging Stars final. Delightful Dream and OK will run second and third behind, 50 seconds away here at Wenty. Two-dog war potentially here. Pound camping off that hot win there in the lead-up last week at Wenty. And it's the $1.40 pick in from $1.80. There's been Bend Lynn 3.10 off the inside draw. Has been a little bit soft there tonight. Run second, get a bonus bet back. Races 1-6 tonight at Wentworth Park. It's for your fixed odds win bets. Races 1-6, and that extends to all races if you're using venue mode in a tab venue tonight. Plus, don't forget, Nathan Gretschy's done all of the hard work for us tonight. If you want to back Gretschy's quaddy, if it lobs, you get a 25% boost in bonus bets. To do that, scan that QR code on screen and all the work's done. The numbers will go straight into your bet slip on your tab app. You can chuck it on and get a 25% boost in bonus bets if we get the cash courtesy of Gretschy's work for us tonight. Sounds all right to me. Heat 3 of the Peter Mossman at Wenty. Let's get there with Phil.
2: Start time here for race 3. These runners about to be called over. Heat 3 of the Opal, and over they come. Field of 6 in this. And now, gee, $1.35 for pound keeping. Gets a few ticks. Inside box, outside box, are both vacant. Should get clear air early. And the only other runner in the market is Bandit Lynn, who's drawn the rails. In they come, green lights on. Set to go, heat 3 of the Opal. Ready. Racing, pound keeping exploded away. It's going up. It copped a little bit of check now, and Bandit Lynn is going to lead comfortably. Tall Mystique rails through, goes into second spot. My Baby Brook goes to third, and pound keeping relegated back to fourth is about 8 off the leader heading down the back. Grapefruit, Yoko, and Paul Raley.

0: at the tail, but Brook Bandit Lynn travelling boldly coming to the band, led by about six over Tour Mystique and Pound Keeping, and Bandit Lynn. Bandit Lynn will cause a little bit of an upset over Tour Mystique, Pound Keeping. A minute back then to Grapefruit Yoko, a minute to Paul Raelia, and a minute to My Baby Brook.
1: Okay, so it's Bandit Lynn taking out heat number three, the Peter Mossman spear to the front in the early stages and developing a great little record, still very early doors in her career. It's now 8 from 13, the score. Makes it another dominant display, and 4 on the trot around Wentworth Park. Let's move to the Gold Coast, race number 7.

0: Coast two starts ago. Found the front there, went to a heavy track at the Gold Coast 2 weeks ago. Subsequently off that, started a lot shorter in the betting. Was only beaten half a length or so. Right up on speed again. Drawn to have options in gate number four. Would have thought they're trying to repeat the same tactics, albeit back in distance to the 1,200 metres makes it interesting. It's been very, very soft in the betting. Went up around the $2 mark today, out to $3.50. They've specced a few of these down the page. The two best of them, the 7 and the 3. Capital Asset might be the firm with the tab. $12 into 7 late. Pretty solid Living Free and Haste and Delight. Good betting race. They're against the favourite. Here's Mitch.
1: 3 and Rise of the Masses. Open class race. Good late push here for Living Free. Equal favourite at 3.8 with Blitzberg, who's been very soft at the market. And 460 Haste and Delight's had fans down from 5. Just about ready to run. Race 7. Lights on. In the racing now, Living Free was last into stride. Michelle the first out. Blitzberg going forward on its outside. And they pair off 2 lengths clear of Capital Asset into third. Haste and Delight fourth. Just pushed along to hold its spot early. Rise of the Masses, Badger's Nuts, and Living Free's gone back to last and is a fraction deep at the moment. So Michelle's in front. Blitzberg happy to let it go. For the time being, anyway, at the 700, they're 2 clear from Capital Asset in third, and then followed by Rise of the Masses fourth. Just off those, Living Free, further back to Badger's Nuts and Haste and Delight. Michelle trying to slip away here, 500 metres left the run, leads by 2 to Blitzberg. 2.5 away, Capital Asset, Rise of the Masses. Living Free will spot the leader 6 lengths when they straighten up. Badger's Nuts and Haste and Delight's not travelling. Topping the straight, Michelle still a couple clear from Blitzberg, further back to Living Free and then Capital Asset. Michelle the one to gun down here, 150 to go. Blitzberg and Living Free trying ever so hard. It's Michelle in front. Blitzberg runs to second but also ran out of time. Michelle with the flight weight all of the way. Beat Blitzberg and Living Free. Capital Asset 4, Rise of the Masses. Next in Badger's Nuts and Haste and Delight.
0: Mushiali dominated from the top and will pay it to $7. 7 down up on the Gold Coast. Blitzberg and Living Free, second and third. Tick over 2 away. The Meadows will be after this.

0: Start here at the Meadows for the fifth event, and it's Happy Dad. Last two behind Monuments and Aston Hercules, beaten at 320 and beaten at 240 around Sandown and the Meadows the past couple of starts. Just three career wins from 20 starts. Draws box number one for just the second time. Gee, the betting's keen. 165 now into $1.50 after going up short. They've still found a way to back Happy Dad. Draws box number one. Hector Darcy out of box number two is the key danger to beat. Now out to 550. Let's get there at the Meadows. Here's race number five.
1: Sharp. It is the favourite ahead of Hector Darcy at 550. Starborn at 650. And in moderation at 750. Next best, Poor Manny at $14. Big odds the other two. 175 to 150 for the favourite. Happy Dad. He's been placed in three of his last four runs. Second behind Monument, last start at Sandown. Steps up to this trip here at the Meadows for the first time tonight. He's won 3 of 20 with 9 minor placings. And he's now into 145 on fixed odds. $5.50 for Hector Darcy. Got the win here last start, 34 and 83. It was a big price, though. He was 5th to Viking Ruler the run prior to that. He's won 7 of 37, 2 of 10 over this trip. Starting signal given. First leg of tonight's quaddy, Happy Dad is the short price favourite. So most players potentially having him as an anchor in this first leg. Green light turned on and the lure is on the move for the Hector Fawley at stud. They're ready to go. And away, Happy Dad began cleanly and goes through and leads from Hector Darcy in the early stages. And up to third goes in moderation. Wider out was Starborn from Stitch and Shout. Well back was Poor Manny. And Poor Grady's got it all to do at the rear of the field. Into the back and it's Happy Dad. He's out by four lengths. Leading from in moderation and Hector Darcy. Wider out, Starborn making ground. And then came Poor Manny getting through the ruck. And then Stitch and Shout. Last of all was Poor Grady. Happy Dad's all out. Here in moderation's got the inside run, is coming and nailed him. In moderation, beat Happy Dad. Poor Manny ran third. Fourth in will be Hector Darcy, just ahead of Starborn and Poor Grady. Stitch and Shout was last. Time is 34 and 63.
0: In moderation, we'll wrap up the fifth from the Meadows and we'll pay it to $12 as well. Bouncing straight back to Albion Park, race number seven. Three-year-old step out here over the 21.38. Two hopes, Yachty and Nimble. 190 plays 270. Let's get to Darren Clayton.
2: It's Yachty for me in this one, but it's a interesting setup here in the early stages because Nimble's got barrier one. Not really sure what he's going to do off the arm here. We saw him first up in Australia last week at the Redcliffe Derby. He was a winner in that, but he drew the second line, so we don't get a good look at his gate speed. Nothing to reference out of that here. I think number four, Barocca Burnie.

couple of weeks. So we're going to see plenty of these horses. We from the Grimson stable last week. He was a really impressive winner. That was over the mile. He stepped it out in front, produced a really slick time. So we're back to the 2100 here. Show me the tan lines. He comes out of the New South Wales Derby last week at Redcliffe. Just never got into the race from the second line. So there's a quite a number of these. As I say, we're going to be heading to the Southeast Derby, the Queensland Derby, which will be on Inter-Dominion final night. This race here, it's Yachty for Mine from the Bernie Hewitt stable. He steps up to the middle trip for the first time. Could be a little bit of a query, but I'm confident that he gets it done. Chris, up to you now for the call of this three-year-old race. It looks an absolute

Early. Schooners went down to the marker line. Next is Ideal Bronski. Max Almighty makes a break. Timmy Teo drifting back, and Let's Start in Heaven goes right back to the tail. He is still galloping. Max Almighty, so he's put a real hole in his chances, and he is now tailed off as they race into the back straight, nearing the mile marker. Nimble out in front, but here's Yachty racing around the outside. He's pushing on, looking for the lead, the favourite, and will take full control now as they race past the 1,500-metre marker. The lead time, 37.7. Yachty takes over. Yachty 5 metres. Nimble with a helmet to follow. He sits right behind the leader and favourite. Cripper Max is launching 3 wide. He's on the improve, soon to be outside the speed. Down on the inside, 3 back. Show me the tan lines, Barocca Bernie wishes darling. Schooners over racing the inside. Timmy Teo, Ideal Bronski. Let's Start in Heaven, and tailed out is Max Almighty. First quarter, 29.7. Yachty out in front. Yachty shows the way. The margin, 5 metres. Cripper Max is second. Nimble is third, and he's got the perfect horse to follow. He's right behind Yachty. One by one, Barocca Bernie. Show me the tan lines racing.

0: 7 from Albion Park. Still stacks of racing to get through. An 11 racer in Queensland. Let's move to Menangle. Race number 6 over 2,300 metres and $1.90 now. Pretty clear favourite, You Betcha Tiger Pie, for the 6th of 9. 4.60 for Rip and Glitter Ain't Gold at 7.50 down the page. The last in single figures, outside of the favourites, there's not much doing. Solid little drift on Glitter Ain't Gold out to near enough to $8. 195 into 190. Rock solid favourite, You Betcha Tiger Pie. On the hunt for back-to-back Menangle wins. Trying to go 18 from 79 tonight. Let's get there with Fred.
1: And the Paul Fitzpatrick legacy just continues through the feats of his sons and now his granddaughter doing some good things on the track as well. Zara, she only 2 weeks ago picked up a Metropolitan driving double and a APG final at worth $100,000. So Club Menangle pay tribute to many of the past trainers and current trainers and drivers and champions of yesteryear. And this race pays tribute to Paul Fitzpatrick. Getting set. Running 2,300 metres, You Betcha Tiger Pie. Be heading north pretty soon. Has a head out here over the 2,300 metres. They're set to run. And in the back straight, lets them go. They're off. And near the inside, Dance with Karma commenced okay. Rip began quickly, is up searching for the lead. You Betcha Tiger Pie slots in, and they were followed further back then by Glitter Ain't Gold on the inside, and then came Cassia's Deck. They were followed further afield then as they run down the side by Captain Belisario. Behind those is Better Than Cash, and then Better Eclipse drifting back in the field now with South Seas Rockin', just with it is George Street. So down the side, Rip led. He's trying to slot in here. He's looking for a fence posse. About fifth is Stanley on You Betcha. And as they come around the corner and work their way into the straight, the front runner is Rip, leads out from Dance with Karma. In third spot, Glitter Ain't Gold. In fourth, Cassius Deck. And fifth is You Betcha Tiger Pie. Now, here comes some moves. What's he going to do? Is he going to stay in, Stanley? He has a look around, sees them coming up on his outside. And at the moment, he's staying on the inside for the moment. In the meantime, Captain Belisario puts the fave in a pocket. And then came further back, Better Than Cash, Better Eclipse, Willa Stern is South Seas Rock. And last of all is George Street. So the favourites now snookered in a tricky position. Rip the leader. Shows the way by 4 metres. Dance with Karma, Glitter Ain't Gold. They were followed by Captain Belisario. The lead time 49.1. First quarter 29.8. They're walking up front. Back on the inside next is Cassius Deck. And then came further back, Better Than Cash. It's one out, one back. Behind those runners then came Captain further back there, taking off South Seas Rock. 3 out. Now he's got off the inside on You Betcha Tiger Pie. So that's a tick there. It's going to try to find some clear running now as George Street takes off. And in that shuffle up, Better Eclipse went back to the tail. 28.8 and a 58.6 half. They've got around 700 left to go. Rips the leader. In second spot, Dance with Karma. Captain Belisario, South Seas Rock at the moment, is 3 wide and just not going forward too quickly at the moment. In that bunch of horses, Better Than Cash, and then came Glitter Ain't Gold, You Betcha Tiger Pie, still in a tricky spot, strung up in a lot of traffic as George Street takes off, and Better Eclipse is going right to the outside. Getting a check there was Better Than Cash as heads were turned. Rip first into the straight over Dance with Karma. They were followed further back then by Glitter Ain't Gold. Better Eclipse is trying to storm them down the outside. Rips the leader. Out after it was Dance with Karma, and further back there is Glitter Ain't Gold finishing brilliantly. Glitter Ain't Gold is quickly ranged up, hit the lead, starts to pull away, and Glitter Ain't Gold beats Rip. Third home in the race was Dance with Karma, a good run. Flashing home was You Betcha Tiger Pie, and then came further back then to Better Eclipse. It was deep on the track and making some ground again. Good run, Better Than Cash. Got TKO'd on the turn. Passed a few, including George Street, South Seas Rock, and one of the last ones to clock in, Captain Belisario.
0: Glitter Ain't Gold takes out the sixth there from Menangle. Rip is going to run second. Glitter Ain't Gold will pay it to $10, $11. Fourth at Wenty tonight is heat number 4 of 6 of the Peter Mossman over the 5.20 start. Paul Maddock is 110 from 22 is the clear top pick in betting at the 2.40 quote, having

0: Look, number one around Wentworth Park there tonight. Super solid there in the markets. 260 in from 310, make that 240. Races 1 to 6 tonight here at Wenty. We've got, which will be pretty much all of the Peter Mossman heats. You can run second and get a bonus bet back for your fixed odds win bets. Those races 1 to 6, it extends to all races if you're using venue mode in a tab venue throughout the evening. So get stuck into that. And also get stuck into this. The quaddy starts in race number 5. So you've got about 25 minutes or so to get your tickets in order. Or you can just scan that QR code. Gretchy's done all the hard work for us. If you scan the QR code, all these numbers will go straight into your bet slip on your tab app. And if he can land us a winner, you get a 25% boost in bonus bets. That's for the quaddy tonight at Wentworth Park. Scan the QR code to get involved. Race number 5 is the opening leg of the quad. Here's the fourth heat of the Peter Mossman as we head trackside with Phil.
1: Peter Mossman Opal, 7 to run. And we do have a mover here, or at least moments ago we did, and that has continued to be the case with Paul Matic, 310 into 240. Number 3, Galba Models, now the new second elect, 550 into $4, and Kenya Caviar has been a huge drifter, 230 out to $4.40. Under the care of Jason McKay, only lightly raced from WA. Poor Isla on the next line at 6.50. It's a drifter as well. So 3 ahead of 1. They've both had support. As they're coming in. Heat 4 of the Opal. Green lights turned on. Set to go. Favourite in 3. Racing. In the centre, Poor Isla Roy way well with Galba Model and Kenya Caviar working over, pushing forward. Poor Matic goes back to fourth and Euro keeping on its outside was next. Poor Matic checked. Well back, Grapefruit Zippy with Bohemian Lass. Down the back, the leader is Poor Isla. It's 4 in front. Kenya Caviar starting to set sail after it. They are well clear of Galba Model, who's clear of the rest. Poor Isla, the leader. Kenya Caviar trying to pick it up, but Poor Isla in front. Kenya Caviar won't get there. Poor Isla over Kenya Caviar. They got right away from Galba Model and then Euro keeping. Well back was Bohemian Lass with Grapefruit Zippy and Paul Matic.
0: Okay, so it's Poor Isla taking out the fourth at Wenty, the fourth heat of the Peter Mossman. Kenya Caviar second and Galba Model runs third. Got to go straight to Melton here. Super short price favourite, Ideal Frankie. $1.04 with the tab. Here's Tim O'Connor.
2: Most of us are looking to run second unless something happens out of the gate or whatever, but yeah, we'll see. Okay. Do our best to try and beat the rest.
3: They can get beat $1.04. Good luck. Johnny Caldo there with a parting word with breaking news. She looks, well, racing. Anyone who's watching now knows there's no certainties in racing, whether it be greyhound racing, thoroughbred racing, or of course harness racing, but this is about as close as you get. Ideal Frankie, she won a prelude of this series last Thursday night at Kilmore, or last week on the Thursday night at Kilmore, by a tick over 46 metres. She took on the same horses that she takes on here in the $100,000 final for the APG two-year-old fillies, and her first start on debut was just as impressive. She'll win by an ever-widening margin, I would suspect, unless we see a mistake, which, of course, we don't want. But she'll win this Ideal Frankie, and I think we'll see her go on to bigger and better things, including maybe a start in the Proto Star in Queensland in a few weeks' time. Here's Dan Malecki for the call of the first of two APG finals.
4: $1.04 for Ideal Frankie, and she's reminded about that quote all the way through betting. As the mobile enters the back straight with Raging Daisy, the only runner on the back row. A field of 8. Favourite starts from 4 Ideal Frankie. All set. They make a good line. Green light is on. They're racing. Favourite began well. So too did Sweet Success from Barrier 2, who easily got past Foxy by Design. But Ideal Frankie now works its way to the top and gets there really comfortably. Up to second. Is Every Cent Counts. It's without cover into the bend, though, outside of Sweet Success. Then three back along the pegs, Foxy by Design. Fifth on the outside is Breaking News. Then Raging Daisy. It's four back, about to end up five back the inside, because in third position, Every Cent Counts. was able to get space to drop in on the pegs as they sort themselves out. 1,200 to go. Six back the inside is Tempest Noir. And drifting back now are Grandiosa and Breaking News. First quarter, 29-6. The lead time, 7.5. Ideal Frankie, two starts, two wins, and a dominant favourite. Leads the way from Sweet Success. Then third is Every Cent Counts, about 8 metres away. Fourth is Foxy by Design as they make their way out of the straight from Raging Daisy. Now Grandiosa gets going, hooking out and getting past Tempest Noir. And from last, Breaking News is going to try and track up Grandiosa. Past the 800, the second quarter in 31. And the short price favourite, Ideal Frankie, starts to lengthen now and pulls away. Leads by 10 metres down the back at the 700. Sweet Success is running second. And then in third as Every Cent Counts as Grandiosa gives chase. And it now goes up to third. Back in fifth, Breaking News under pressure. Inside of it was Foxy by Design, then Raging Daisy, and dropping out as Tempest Noir. But the gap starts to lengthen now with Ideal Frankie about 20 metres clear and very quickly extending on that. 28-4 for the third quarter. And Ideal Frankie around the final turn will straighten up about 25 in front of Sweet Success, Grandiosa. Then Every Cent Counts, a gap back to Raging Daisy. But into the straight, it's all Ideal Frankie. It's 35 in front now. It is going to win by a big space. Very impressive. An extremely talented filly. And what a big win. Terrific night for Mark Pitt and for Alan McDonough. It wins by, I'll say, 39. Close second and third between Sweet Success and Grandiosa. They had a good duel between them. Every Cent Count next from Every Cent Counts, fourth. And then came a Raging Daisy and a gap back to Foxy by Design with Tempest Noir and Breaking News. 27-2 the final quarter. And the mile rate, 155.9 for Aldebaran Park.
0: So an obvious price to boot. Pre-race, I'm talking about good things there at the track with Tim O'Connor, and that is why absolutely smokes the Mighty Frankie. Unbeaten now in three, and $1.04 is the best you're shopping anywhere. Totes or across the fixed trade and gaps them there at Melton for the two-year-old fillies, Australian Pacing Gold Final. Race number eight at Melton's, the Colts and Geldings edition. Get back there in about 25 minutes. Here's the Meadows, about 40 seconds away. Urana Apparel X dominates the market off the red box, 170. Now they say with the tab, he's dead.
5: Orbit, and it is the outsider of the field. So Urana Apparel X, the favourite. He's the winner of 9 of 55. He's won 2 of 16 over this trip. Comes off a victory here last start, 34-51, beating Glowing Ethics. That was from box 3 on the Wednesday program. And he was $1.60 when he won that race. He is $1.70 tonight on the Metro program. 3.70, Joni Black, who's been midfield its last couple after running second at Bendigo behind Slick Nitro. He's won 11 races. Three of them have been over this trip. $5 for Shimmer Blush, who's won 11 of 68, 2 of 15 here, and midfield behind Elite One last time out. They are the only ones under double figures. $12 Rego Girl next best. All eyes on the red box here, Urana Parallax. First leg of the quaddie going to number 6 in moderation at a price. This is leg number 2. Favourite from the inside again at odds on. Green light turned on. Lure on the move for race number 6. The onthestraight.com.au.

0: in the 155. It's been well tried at the top of the betting. Just about jump time. Here is Lockie.
1: About to come up here for race number four, $1.55. Number three, The Reginator, has been backed off the map, but hasn't won a race in a long time and has had chances to win races recently. So I thought he'd be favourite or around that, but yeah, $1.55. That's way too short. $6, number one, Roadstar. $7, number 10, Starman. $8, number five, Rolling Ramona. All of those runners have won races recently. 16 about the 9, Night on the Town. 19 about the 4, Trailblazer. 26, number 8, Lone Star Warrior. 34, number 2, Feng Shui Star. And 126, number 6, Balladoro. So, can The Reginator bounce back into the winners list tonight? He's drawn gate number 3. He's ran third his last two outings. Was actually beaten by Rolling Ramona last start at Port Pirie. And Rolling Ramona goes around here at $9.50. They score up well. Race number 4, national rating of 47 to 53. Just about right. There's the light. They're racing. The Reginator began on terms. Roadstar is showing pace down low. And Trailblazer also moving forward. Roadstar is holding the inside for now. The Reginator is pressing on. And those two go into a bit of a tussle in the first turn. The Reginator does have superior speed, though, and will work to the top. Roadstar now behind the leader. And Trailblazer facing a breeze. Starman in the 1-1. Lone Star Warrior 3 back. Racing one off, Feng Shui Star on the outside of Night on the Town, Rolling Ramona and Balladoro. Lead time 12.6. The Reginator found the top, away by 2 over Trailblazer. Rogue Star on the leaguer's back with Starman in the 1-1. Lone

0: 1,000 metres to run. The Reginator closed at $1.55, was topped by two over Trailblazer on the outside. Roadstar behind the leader closed at $6, and Starman maintains the 1-1. Lone Star Warrior on the inside of Fenchway Star. Night on the Town is covered up by Rolling Ramona, and the last one is Balladoro. Second quarter 30.2, first half 60.3, 600 metres to run. Canberra Reginator, see it out. He's away by a metre and a half over Trailblazer. Roadstar on the inside travels well. Coming around him three wide, Rolling Ramona now four wide because Starman is trying to squeeze in between. Then we go back to Lone Star Warrior. In that clump of horses with Fenchway Star. Balladoro, Night on the Town, 29.2. The Reginator goes for home. He's travelling sweetly. He's away by 8 metres over Roadstar. Around the outside, Rolling Ramona trying to pick up the Reginator with a nice break, though. Away by 7 or 8 over Roadstar, trying very hard. But the Reginator back in the winners list tonight. A well-deserved win. Beaks home Roadstar. Third Starman, fourth Lone Star Warrior, Rolling Ramona, Fenchway Star, Balladoro, Night on the Town, and Trailblazer was right out the back. 28.7, mile rate 156.9.
1: It's the Reginator and Wayne Hill combining at the top of the market. 160 is the pay. Roadstar second, Starman third. Minute away here at the Gold Coast, rounding out the Saturday night session. Benchmark 65 over the 1800 to do just that. Stranglehold, who's drawn the inside fence, was at Doomben as a roughie at $26 there, stepping up to the 1600 metres there 2 weeks back. Settled way back in the run, was good late. There's only 2 lengths off the winner. Midfield home, Sunshine Coast prior. Last effort here at the Gold Coast. It's only effort at the Gold Coast track. Big full field. Got the cash. Won class one over the 1,400 metres again. Back in the run. Rounded them up in good style. The betting keen enough on its chances here. 250 down to 210. Three out to 440 for Old Song. And 650. Launcher has been backed outside of the favourite here in the last. Let's get to Mitch to wrap it up on the Goldie.
2: Okay, yeah, Tim, so Damien Bosch off to hospital after that fall earlier tonight, just complaining of shoulder soreness, so more reports to come through as he's checked out at the hospital. Now, Old Song about to come up, and Launcher will be the last, and Stranglehold is going to run a $2.30 favourite for the closer here, and what has been a good Saturday night card of racing in front of a good crowd. Now, Launcher goes up, and we're set to run now, 1,800 metres ahead of them. Ready? They're racing. Stranglehold left well off the inside, but there was speed around it. Sea Warning, Kioro Peak, and Pierondi going forward. Just off those is Old Song, Launcher, and Power Pack is going to go to the top.

0: Long, tracking the favourite in the run, launches second to last, and they pass the 1200 metres start, and it's Sea Warning in front, leading by 1.5. In second spot, Pieronti, left without cover tonight. Stranglehold is third. Three parts of a length away, Kioro Peak in fourth, and then Old Song just wants to get on the Chewy mid-race as the speed slackened. Launches second to last and 2 lengths away to Power Pack last. The best part of 7 to 8 off the leader now. Sea Warning's just starting to roll. 800 metres left to run. Leads by 1.75 to Pieronti. In third spot is Stranglehold. 1 length away, Kioro Peak. Old Song is fenced in at the moment. In fifth spot, then Launcher, and last is Power Pack. Sea Warning, 5.50 left to run. Still maintains that gallop, 1.5 clear. Stranglehold's about to get into second spot. Pieronti, 1 pace at the moment, third. Old Song continues to track Stranglehold in the run. Kioro Peak hooks wider, even deeper Launcher. Sea Warning at the top of the straight in front. Stranglehold now popped the question and quickly moves up on the outside, the favourite. Old Song went back to the far side. 1.25 left to run. Stranglehold in front, clear from Old Song. Stranglehold, it was a pretty painless watch at the end. That was going to win it a fair way out. Stranglehold won it by 2.5. Old Song second. Kioro Peak third. Sea Warning fourth. Launcher fifth. And further back behind those runners was Power Pack and Pieronti.
1: Well backed, well fancied in betting Stranglehold, and it was dead set bolting run approaching the straight. It's pretty much the only one you wanted to be on, and won by a dominant margin accordingly. Back out to 280, then New South Wales Tote. It's a bit of kickback after being well supported early fixed trade. Second was Old Song, and Kerrara Peak would be third, thanks to Mitch up there.

0: action tonight here at Wentworth Park. Run second, get a bonus bet back. Pretty simple one. It's for fixed odds win bets. And if you're having a good night in a tab venue using venue mode in your tab app, that extends to all races tonight, Wentworth Park. Let's get to Phil, heat five with Peter Mossman.
1: Yeah, 15 of the Peter Mossman Opal here. These runners about to be called over. Scratching is number three. And we're past start time here for the fifth event. With $3.30 the field, one of the more open affairs. There's only one runner of the seven in double figures. And that's number five, Yolinta Bale. And it's only a $12 chance. So not hopeless, you would suggest, according to the market. So a number of chances here in the fifth event. Seven to run as they come in. Second line, All I See, Summer Angel, Money Keeping, and Paul Lavisa. And there's the green light. Race five, Wentworth Park. We're set. Racing, Money Keeping away nicely out in the centre, but plenty of pace underneath it. All I See, Zipping Violet, Summer Angel, they all hold it out. Paul Lavisa is trapped wide, and Yolinta Bale gets an inside run into that first bend, but then checked. And back at the tail is Status Jewel. Down the back, on top, Zipping Violet. All I See was hanging for the inside run, missed it. In third spot is Summer Angel, and then came Money Keeping around the bend. And the leader is still Zipping Violet over All I See, and Zipping Violet over either All I See or Summer Angel. Money Keeping was next. They scrambled soon after the line. Yolinta Bale was further back. And well back was Paul Lavisa, and Status Jewel back with those.
0: Zipping Violet scoots away. Runs at 29.78. One will beat four, and two will be back in third spot. We're 2 minutes away. Eighth event from Albion Park tonight. Mickey B has been the tab firmer into 2.40. There's the view. Let's get there with Darren Clayton.
2: Yeah, thanks, Tim. Mickey B is certainly been well supported. Gate 7, he comes up with a tricky draw. The visitor's draw, he's here for Taylor French. I'm not sure where he gets to in the run here. He's not going to get across them. I don't know whether going back is going to be the option, so he might have to roll forward and work hard in the run. He's certainly the quality in the race. He's probably a last start winner at Bendigo, but he lost that in the stewards' room. So you take that out of the equation. He hasn't won a race since earlier this year, January. So in that time, he has contested some big races. So he certainly got the ability, like I say, from gate seven here, probably has to work. Outside Scruffy, number four, he probably is the one who gets across. He has good gate speed. He gets across there. Mickey B probably rolls forward and sits outside him. Lochinvar Camaro, he probably gets buried from inside the second line there, gate eight. He has been, after three in a row last time out,

0: winner here with Charlie Snickers. But it's all Mickey B, and he should be able to get there. Let's head up to Chris for his call of this race.
1: Coming
0: Chris,
1: forward.
0: Up to you.
1: Thanks, Mercedes. This is race number 8. Thanks, Darren. Race 8. Last leg of the quaddie. 4-2-1 to be alive. Steno, Marketplace, Nimble. The favourite is 7, Mickey B, the Victorian. He's at 225. Sweet Lou, champion stallion here in Australia, 2025. This is the qualifying pace. We're ready to go. There's the light. They're off and pacing. Fast away, Scruffy looks for the early lead, and he clears comfortably. Lullaby gets away nicely. Blackjack Crippers down on the inside. Charlie Snickers going forward. Right off the track, the favourite, Mickey B. Down on the inside, Lochinvar Camaro. I'm Boo, Great Achiever. A Million Chances, last on the inside. Scruffy, as per normal, give and go tactics. He was first down to the marker line. Lullaby rushes up on the outside, applies pressure, takes control. They're at the mile marker. And it's Lullaby out in front. Lullaby leading the way. Charlie Snickers goes to second. Scruffy now third. Leaders back. I'm Boo 1-1. Mickey B still 3 wide pushing forward. Soon to be outside the leader. Blackjack Cripper. He's 3 back on the inside. Great Achiever. A Million Chances. Lochinvar Camaro last, but now working one off the inside. Lead time 36.5. Lullaby out in front. Lullaby by 5 metres. Working to second the outside. Mickey B. So the favourite. He's done his fair share of work early, but he's now nice and handy on the outside. Scruffy sits third, leaders back. Charlie Snickers 1-1, 3 back on the inside. Blackjack Cripper. Then I'm Boo, A Million Chances, Great Achiever. Lochinvar Camaro, he whips them in. They reach the judge and the bell. 1,000 metres left to run. First quarter of the last mile, 30.2. Lullaby out in front, leading the way by 4 metres.

0: inside. 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Lullaby leads the way. Mickey B is under pressure. Lochinvar Camaro deeper out. Scruffy's right behind them. Charlie Snickers is trying to force into the clear. They're into the home straight. Lullaby leads the way. Scruffy goes to the inside. Deeper out, we've got Mickey B, Lochinvar Camaro. Lullaby, Scruffy's coming through. Lullaby lifting. Lullaby too good. Lullaby beats Scruffy. Third, Mickey B. Fourth, Blackjack Cripper. Then Charlie Snickers. Lochinvar Camaro, a million chances. Great achiever, I'm Boo. Final split, 28.9 the time. It's 155.5 for racingandsports.com.
1: For Pete McMullen, it's Lullaby taking out the eighth there at Albion Park tonight. Pace out to $9, $10. Scruffy and Mickey B will run second and third behind. It's three to come on a big 11 race program. Let's move to Menangle, stay at the trots, and we've got a pace over the 1690. 225 for Jillaby Illuminate. Isla Rochelle at the 270 lead the charge as the two big hopes. 270 down to 225. It's been a good push. The favourite, Jillaby Illuminate. Second, the past two over the Menangle 1600 metres. Chase time, Isla Rochelle. It was only last week in the marker prior to that. Outside of the obvious top two, we've got a rock solid 550 Alpha Nelman, 750 Sunset Stride. They're the key hopes with the tab. Fred Hastings standing by.
2: Tim, they're about to get ready here. It's a good little race, this mare's race. And we saw Isla Rochelle turn over Jillaby Illuminate last week. They meet again, and the punters are giving the seven a slight edge. I am too. Predominantly the draw, I thought, slightly advantaged Jillaby Illuminate, but Isla Rochelle's handy. There's no doubting that. So they're about to get set here as we hit start time. So Jillaby Illuminate is the fancy coming up. This is the probiotics ladyship pace. And they're getting set. So Jillaby Illuminate picking up the gate, just a little way behind it, but it's picking it up. Sunset Stride, inside runner Buttercup. So they're set to go. This is race number 7 of 9. Lights on, arms are back and they're off, and Buttercup near the inside commenced well. Away or right towards the outside is Alpha Nelma. Sunset Stride goes with it, and then came Jillaby Illuminate. Behind them is Mammal's Girl. Pegs is She the Devil, and they were followed then by Ultimate Diva. And Isla Rochelle is going to play it cool and go back to the tail of the field. So out of the straight they go. Alpha Nelma led the way, but Jillaby Illuminate comes calling on the outside. Third posse is Sunset Stride, and this little move here is going to leave Mammal's Girl without cover as Jillaby Illuminate takes over. Back in behind those then were Buttercup and Ultimate Diva as they run down the back straight, and the last pair are Isla Rochelle together with She the Devil. In that pattern, the first quarter was covered off in 27.4, and as they head their way towards the 900 metre mark and beyond, and the leader here is Jillaby Illuminate. It shows the way. In second, posse sitting on its back is Alpha Nelma. Mammal's Girl is back on the outside breezing as they work their way off the back straight. They were followed back in the inside Sunset Stride, but it's been joined and shaded by Ultimate Diva. And then Isla Rochelle, only about 10 to 12 metres off the top from Buttercup, and last of all is She the Devil. They work towards the home corner, and he's sitting quietly here on Jillaby Illuminate. Now he shakes the reins and tries to Sula up. It's Alpha Nelma sitting in behind it. Back on the outside, Mammal's Girl peeling out to offer now is Ultimate Diva, and Isla Rochelle is going to come wider as heads were turned. Jillaby Illuminate led. A run for Alpha Nelma. Down the outside is Ultimate Diva, and coming home pretty well now on the outside is Isla Rochelle, and then came Buttercup. Ultimate Diva's been joined here on the outside by Isla Rochelle, and Isla Rochelle, she's racing in peak form, and she goes home to score. Isla Rochelle, really tight second and third. Kicking back strongly was Jillaby Illuminate. And it's in that photo with Ultimate Diva, and Buttercup was the late closer down the outer. They were followed further back in the run then by Mammal's Girl. And then we go back to...

0: Sunset Stride. Back with those was Alf and Elmer and She the Devil Near the Tail.
1: So beat last week, Jillaby Illuminate, and does so again. Isla Rochelle pays it to 350 tonight. Quick break, the Meadows next.

0: means do something. And Scott Vicious is an $81 outsider. So Paul Monet, the favourite, 260 out to 280, back into 240. And she was very impressive in winning here last week. That was after winning the heat of that Grade 5 series, 29.97. But she went five dead to the first mark from box two. And was the second time in four starts that she'd actually done that. So she's got really good early speed, and she's going to go the favourite here. She is at 240, 350 highly connected, third here to Whispered last start, and ran fourth to Dramatical in a Pink Diamond heat three starts ago. $4 now for Paul Rayner, who won here beating O'Keefe last week in 30 and 16, has won 10 of 31, 2 of 6 over the trip. Starting signal, moving in race 7, third leg of the quaddy, 6 into number 8 are the numbers you need in the quaddy. This is the third leg, 6 and 8 the first two legs, leg 3 about to go, green light. Favourite in the black, Paul Monet at $2.20, they're set. Racing, Paul Monet flew it again, and she is going to lead unchallenged. Look at her go. Four lengths in front early over highly connected, and around the outside was Flying Dinar, trying to get around Paul Rayner. They jammed up, do something. Well back, Crackerjack hops. Then Scott Vicious and Mapunga Lily. 5.02 to the first mark. Paul Monet by four. Highly connected is the only danger, I think. Paul Rayner gets to third. They're well clear on the rest. Paul Monet in front. Highly connected's got the inside and is coming strongly. Oh, I might have got there, but this is tight. Maybe highly connected. Grab Paul Monet. Third home, Paul Rayner, and then Flying Dinar. Clear on Crackerjack hops, do something. Mapunga Lily, Scott Vicious. Time is 30 and 13.
1: Yeah, and three goes in the frame at the track. Three is going to get the job done. Nails the favourite. Highly connected over Paul Monet. Back at the Meadows. To Melton we head. The two-year-old Colton Geldings final. The Australian Pacing Gold. Here's Tim O'Connor.
2: Bang on start time here for the second of our $100,000 APG finals. This one for the two-year-old pacing Colts and Geldings. Look, I think there's a really good chance here that Clayton can cross. And if he doesn't cross, I'm hoping he can open up a bit of a gap in behind the pole marker, Cardigan Sniper, and give this a really good shake. So I'm happy to take the 480 with Clayton. Clearly the horse to beat is one, Cardigan Sniper. Write your own ticket the rest. Here is Dan Malecki for race number 8, the APG final for the two-year-old Colts and Geldings.
3: For Cardigan Sniper as they score up. Clayton is out to $5 now, number 5. And the next best is Seabreeze Lad, number 4 at 34. All six met in the heat at Kilmore. $100,000 in prize money. The green light's on, they're racing. From one, Cardigan Sniper began well, but there's plenty of early speed from both Seabreeze Lad and Clayton. Seabreeze Lad has almost crossed here. It's 90% of the way across. Turn comes up, can't do it. Going roughly was Clayton. And Cardigan

0: Sniper has just got through by the skin of its teeth to lead there from Seabreeze Lad. Now, it dropped in behind it, and Clayton was able to restrain back to third. So they've singled out. Lead time in 7.1, and Cardigan Sniper's in front of Seabreeze Lad. Third is Clayton. Fourth is they work their way into the straight and head past the 1,200 metres as Build the Man a Statue. Second last, as they come down with a lap to go, is Fear the Misses. And last of the six is Artie McFly. 28-2 for the first quarter. And the leader is Cardigan Sniper. Cardigan Sniper leads Seabreeze Lad. Only just held it out in the early part, though. Third is Clayton. And then came in fourth spot, Build the Man a Statue. Second last, Fear the Misses. Artie McFly, last of the six. 800 to go. 30.2 the second quarter. Mark Pitt guides Cardigan Sniper into the back straight. Cardigan Sniper's 4 metres to Seabreeze Lad. Third is Clayton. Fourth, Build the Man a Statue. And then Fear the Misses and Artie McFly. Cardigan Sniper allowed to run along now. 600 to go. Trying to open up the field, and it led 5 metres on Seabreeze Lad. Clayton's about to come out now third, and it's tracked up by Build the Man a Statue. At the 400, Cardigan Sniper has to be dug up here. Clayton starting to pick up on the outside of Seabreeze Lad. They have about 5 or 6 metres to make up. 28.8 third quarter. And the leader is the favourite, Cardigan Sniper. He's at his top, though. He's 6 metres in front, turning for home. Clayton wanted to hang in a little bit. Cardigan Sniper keeps finding, but Clayton still is battling away. And Build the Man a Statue runs on. It's Cardigan Sniper. It's clear of Clayton, who can't get to it. Cardigan Sniper's going on to win. Mark Pitt gets the big race daily double tonight, and 4 overall. Big night, Mark Pitt. And Cardigan Sniper for the connections has won it from Clayton second. Third place goes to Build the Man a Statue. And they've come right away from Seabreeze Lad, Artie McFly, and also Fear the Misses. 28-3 the final quarter, and the mile rate was 155.
1: Dominant up the short odds. Cardigan Sniper is going to get away with it. Wins at the $1.20. Second will be Clayton. Third, Build the Man a Statue. We move to Globe Derby now. The Emerging Stars Trotters Series final is in 90 seconds time over the 22.

0: 69-day break. That was only last week. Started $1.35, got the business done of the 2,200. The overall score's 7 wins from 8 goes. Super lightly raced 4-year-old gelding with that long break between. Sister Patrick is also in really good form. 440 you can have for Patrick. A last start win for herself. That was, call it 2 weeks ago. Win 4, start number 11. It's won all of those races this time in. So Dead Set Flying, the key danger in betting. $5 for Tranquil Bill. Majestic Tussle at the 9 is next best with the tab. So these runners are out on track. Let's see if we can get to Lockie Stace for an update. The Emerging Stars Trotters Series Final.
1: Arriving at the start here for race number 5, we have 220 about number 7, Reoffender, Wayne Hill for Jill Nelson, Katie Wilson, returned from a nearly 2-year break on Monday to win. His season as a 2-year-old was terrific. He's had for 7 starts now for 6 wins, 1 placing here at Globe Derby Vaggers, and the 8 career starts overall for 7 wins, 1 placing. So he's had a tremendous start to his racing career. Now back as a 4-year-old, second up from a spell tonight. Tonight will be tricky for him, but he does have a massive motor, Reoffender. And he won some really handy races as a 2-year-old. And he's at 220 here. 440, number 3, Sister Patrick. 480, number 5, Tranquil Bill. Majestic Tussle, number 1 at $10, now 11, and $11, number 9, Military Merit, about to come up. This is race number 5, Emerging Stars Trotters Final. The Pacers Final went the way of DJ's Miss, Angela Chapman for Max Beasley. Miss Trotters Final, worth $11,000. About to move up, opening leg of the quaddie. Reoffender at 225 on the drift. Sister Patrick, number 3 at 420. It's well drawn here. I imagine she'll want to find the inside, Sister Patrick, and then she'll let Tranquil Bill go to the top and get the nice run behind the leader. That's how I see it unfolding early, but anything could happen. Majestic Tussle, number 1, who has gate number 1. She can be a little bit off her best behaviour at times, I think it's fair to say, especially from gate number 1. She's doing everything right at the moment. She's at $11. Reoffender at 220, number 7. Race number 5, Globe Derby. Emerging Stars, Trotters, final. We are set to go. There's the light, they're racing, and beginning well was Sister Patrick. Tranquil Bill also moving over, Majestic Tussle along the inside. Sister Patrick will find the top, Tranquil Bill moves up along on the outside. Let's see what Sister Patrick does here. Is Corey Johnson going to hand up? Yes, he is. Tranquil Bill will find the lead, gets away by 4 over Sister Patrick, who takes the sit behind the leader. 6 away, Majestic Tussle, who's 3 back along the inside with room to move. 4 back along the inside is Tiny, racing one off and moving forward now. Reoffender is about 15 off the top and making ground. Sammy Barbaro in the 1-1, 7 away then to Military Merit. Majestic Summer, James Jam is on the outside of Aldebaran Marcus, who's now about 5 back along the inside. Lead time 45.8. They enter the back. Tranquil Bill in control by 4 metres over Sister Patrick behind the leader, and Reoffender racing one off without cover on the outside is doing it tough. About 10 metres off the top. 3 back is Majestic Tussle. 1 out, 1 back is Sammy Barbaro. 4 back along the inside is Tiny. To her out of a stable mate, Military Merit. Aldebaran Marcus is covered.

0: eased into the race. Sister Patrick behind the leader. Sammy Bar the outside of Tiny, who's under pressure. Majestic Summer Racing one off. Aldebaran Marcus held up and James Gem at the tail end of the field. 700 metres to run, 30.1, 62.3. They enter the back. Tranquil Bill making play by 4 metres. Re-offender on the outside trying to get closer. Sister Patrick in a lovely spot behind the leader. 5 away, Sammy Barbaro, Majestic Tuff. The others are a long way back. We have Military Merit peeling deeper with Majestic Summer, Tiny, Aldebaran Marcus and James Gem. 29.7, a race up to the turn. Tranquil Bill by a neck. Re-offender getting busy now. Sister Patrick on the inside with room to move. 5 away to the others, headed by Sammy Barbaro. They turn for home. Tranquil Bill and Re-offender side by side. Re-offender with the upper hand. Sister Patrick making late ground. Re-offender fending off Sister Patrick. Sister Patrick lunging! Sister Patrick with a major turn of speed over the last 30 metres, beats home Re-offender. Military Merit, Majestic Summer in behind those with Tranquil Bill, Sammy Barbaro.
1: Sister Patrick wins from Globe Derby. Leave it there after race number 5. Here's the 6th and final of the Peter Mossman Heats. Race number 6 on the card tonight. It is all about this exciting Ritz at Tiana. Returned off the break at Wente and was a slick performance out of box number 2. Draws the red there tonight, trying to make it career win 8 from 13. Last chance to get stuck into this TAB promotion. Races 1 to 6. Run second. Get a bonus bet back in your TAB account up to whatever limit is available. All races when using venue mode there tonight. So if you're in a TAB venue, you've got another 6 races to get stuck into it at Wente Park. The 6th wraps up Peter Mossman Heats. Let's get to Phil.
2: Swift Wind, Condo Bandit, Winter Key. And we are just about set to go. Green light, Heat 6 of the Opal. Favourite in the red. Ready. Racing, Ritz of Tiana was away nicely. It's burrowing up. Bandit Mia trying to cross it. Ritz of Tiana burrows up on the inside, takes the lead, and dashes away out of the straight. Led by 2.5 lengths, Winter Key. Bandit Mia the inside. They're 2.5 over Gemma Keeping and Quinley Bale. And a gap back to Swift Wind and Condo Bandit. But Ritz of Tiana travelling coming off the back. Led by 7 lengths. Second is Winter Key. And then Gemma Keeping, Bandit Mia. But Ritz of Tiana romps in over Winter Key, Gemma Keeping, Bandit Mia, Quinley Bale, last 2 Swift Wind and Condo Bandits.

0: early stages or in the middle stages, Scott Hewitt would probably want to put him into the race. This guy comes up with form against horses that will be contesting the Inter-Dominion. He gets back to this race here where it's 3 and 4 year olds only. It just looks ideal for him. Raffy J, horse number one, like I said, she's only had the 4 career starts, so she gives away a little bit to some of her rivals here, but both wins since arriving here in Queensland have been super. She arrived with 2 placings over in New Zealand. Number 3, Superior Stride, Ricky Alchin trained runner. He comes up in form. He's won 3 of his last 4 starts down at Menangle, including a good win last time out. Number 8, Sassy Galleon. She contested the Great Square when it was held in December last year. Didn't get it right on that occasion. She's been really good the remainder of the start of this season through till now. Just draws tricky here inside the second line, but she has been much better with her manners of late. There is number four, Freddie Drives a Mercury for the Grant Dixon stable. He's won 3 on end as well. He's going really well. Comeback for his 3-year-old season in super form has Freddie Drives a Mercury. But this is the Stella Square. As I said, ballot exemption for the Great Square for the first Queensland-trained horse home. So we have Raffy J, Serena Love, Laydown Luna, all up for that option. But it's I Am Hellbound for me. Chris, I throw up to you for the call of the 2026 The Stella Square.
1: Thanks, Darren. Race 9. And runners are being called to the gate here. 3 and 4 year old trotters, 2,138 metres. The late money is really strong for I Am Hellbound. He's a guaranteed starter here next week, I Am Hellbound. And he is going to run the favourite easily here for the Stella Square. This race brought to you by Yabby Dam Farms, and they're going to be the major sponsor of the Great Square. It's fast becoming one of those key trotting features on the Australian harness racing calendar. Can't wait for next week. It's going to be a ripping edition. We're just about set. The Stella Square for Yabby Dam Farms. There's the light.

0: Rushes up on the outside of Superior Stride. Raffy J lands third. Trail down on the inside, racing three back. Serena Love, I Am Hellbound. Sassy Galleon immediately working one off, finds the back of the favourite. Then Lay Down Luna and Squamish from the wide draw goes back to the tail. Moving into the back straight now, out in front, Superior Stride. He's holding the lead, Superior Stride. Here comes the favourite though, I Am Hellbound. Scotty Too Hot, he makes an early move and he's charging up and he's looking for the lead. What does Ricky Elgin do here with Superior Stride? They hook up this pair. They're low flying with 1,400 metres left to run. I Am Hellbound. He wants the front, and he'll take over. I Am Hellbound, the favourite, leads the way. Superior Stride now second. They break up the field 8 metres away to Raffy J. Lotus Louise in fourth. Then Serena Love. Freddie drives a Mercury. Lay Down Luna, Sassy Galleon. Squamish back at the tail. Lead time was steady. Only 40.4 the first quarter. It was hot. 28-7 leading the way. I Am Hellbound out in front. Margin 5 metres. Sitting second, Superior Stride. Working up three wide, Sassy Galleon. Lotus Louise will catch cover 1-1. Raffy J fifth. Three back the inside. Freddie drives a Mercury. Serena Love, Squamish. Lay Down Luna now last on the inside. They go to the turn out of the straight. Just over 800 metres left to run. Leading the way, it's the race favourite. I Am Hellbound. The Yabby Dam Farm, Stella Square. I Am Hellbound went the second split in 30.9. The margin, it's 5 metres. Sassy Galleon without cover. Superior Stride racing third. Leaders back. Lotus Louise 1-1. Raffy J fifth. Three back on the inside. Next, Freddie drives a Mercury on the outside of Serena Love, Squamish, and Lay Down Luna still last on the inside. No real moves here. Heading towards the top turn. 400 metres left to run. I Am Hellbound shows the way. Leading out by a neck. Sassy Galleon not going away. Third quarter. 29-3. Superior Stride is third. Lotus Louise called on in fourth. Deeper. Freddie drives a Mercury. Raffy J the inside. They're into the home straight. And I Am Hellbound gets warm now in front and starts to open up. Starting to get through the gears. Superior Stride back to the inside. Then Raffy J. But I Am Hellbound. I Am Hellbound takes the Stella Square. Winning it well. Beating Superior Stride. Great go for third. We've got Raffy J or Sassy Galleon. Freddie drives a Mercury. He'll just miss out. A break back in the field. Squamish. Next in, Lotus Louise. Serena Love. Lay Down Luna. Final split, 27-6 the time. It's 158-1 for racingandsports.com.
1: Straight shooting at Albion Park. Favourite too good. I Am Hellbound. Career win. Number 11 gets up to Queensland, bringing that Sydney form off a Group 3 win. Menangle, their latest, and pretty much dominates Superior Stride. 9-3. Decent effort there for second with the gap behind two. Big bunch closing off for third spot as the eight dive. Maybe right on the post and run third. Let's move to Cannington while we await. Race number one here is $1.60 for Twin Finn. He's coming off the back of a win there at Cannington last week. Good speed, zipped to the front off the red box and dominated. Let's see if that's the script for tonight as well. Let's get to Pete O'Neill.
2: 550 Panadero Diva, $4.80 for the running of the opening event on the program. As we welcome our friends through Sky Racing across to WA. And a very wet day today. You'll see a lot of water in the infield. As we welcome our friends through SEN throughout Australia. No breeze at all through the gum trees. Track's held up really well. Track staff have done a wonderful job considering the amount of rain that we've had. And we're about to get underway with the first of 10 tonight. Very good evening to you, Jim Chadwick, as we welcome our on-course patrons, the Paradise Street Trophy Final, the feature on the card. And runners are about to be asked to move forward. Twin Finn from box number one, the favourite in the first. Free entry at Tab Touch Park over the 520. $1.60, Twin Finn, $4.80, Panadero Diva, $5.50, Ramirez Minnelli. And the first row now moving in. As we're about to get underway with Greyhound Racing here in the West, a heavy shower fell around 15, 20 minutes ago. Showers expected throughout the evening. Tracks in good order. As we start off the card, the green light is on. Twin Finn, the favourite in box number one, and they're set. Ready. Racing. Twin Finn came out okay. Wanted to get up the track a little bit. So too did Foot Falcon and Foot Falcon and Twin Finn go into the first corner together. Out wider on the track was Ramirez Minnelli. Love Frequency. Then followed by Panadero Diva. Behind it out wide was Dipper Minnelli. And at the rear of the field, White Keys down the back. Twin Finn, the leader, skipped away. Out by 2.5. Make that three.

0: Banks now on foot, Falcon, then followed by Ramirez Minnelli. Cycling Calypso was next with Dipper Minnelli as they start to swing, though, and Twin Fin's nicely clear. Twin Fin goes on and scores by four lengths. Tight second, either Cyclone Calypso or Ramirez Minnelli, then followed by Foot Falcon, Dipper Minnelli. In behind them, Panadero Diva. Well back in the field, White Keys, Love Frequency at the rear, and 30.01's the time.
1: Twin Fin off box number one wins again and dominates again there at Cannington off box number one. 6-4. Yeah, they're going to run second and third behind. So we are heading back to Menangle, race number eight on the card tonight. Trotters over 2,300 metres, and it's Your Majesty who's the tab favourite now at 195. In from 225, 10 wins from 27, and trying to chalk up four on the bounce. And since returning from about a three-month break, it's returned in red-hot form. It's gone four from five, trying to go five from six. It's the obvious price to match. $5, Crystal Jocelyn, and 13 into 650. Here's an interesting move, Almighty Fear. Now the five, it's been just about best backed in the race. Let's get out there, Menangle. Second last, here's Fred Hastings.
2: Out there, move up. Coming up here, Tim, for the running of the penultimate and the trot for the night. The scratching is number eight. Favourite is Your Majesty. She's racing in peak form. She's dipped into red figures now. $1.90. Crystal Jocelyn comes up. John's Boy, Almighty Fear. Titan Stride gets ready with Sunny G. Alpha Stride, and the inside runner is the best boob. And they're ready to go. Set. Racing. And getting the first call is Almighty Fear, middle of the line. It bounces out to lead. There's no urgency shown here on the favourite. Zara's quite happy to drop it out towards the tail. And as they settle fully into stride, the leader is Almighty Fear. Second posse is Titan Stride. They were being followed. Third, John's Boy, the best bourbon. And then came Alpha Stride. Then we go back to Crystal Jocelyn, followed then by Sunny G. And at the tail end of affairs is Your Majesty, the odds-on favourite, around about the best part of 40 metres off the leader. That's the order as they work into the straight, and Almighty Fear makes play. Second at the moment is Titan Stride, and third posse as they swing in.

0: as they work their way down with 1,500 metres left to run. Shows the way by 4 metres. Second spot, Titan Stride. John's Boy having a nice trip in third spot. They were followed further back in the field then by the Best Bourbon. Alpha Stride as they work out of the straight over Christelle Jocelyn. And further back then as we go into the back straight turn now, Sunny G with Your Majesty still last. First quarter, it was 31-2. So at a very steady pace here, the leader is Almighty Fear. Second spot at the moment is Titan Stride, sitting on its back with John's Boy, the Best Bourbon, and then Alpha Stride. No change at all in the pattern, although now popping off the inside, Christelle Jocelyn just seemed to have an inclination to hang a few times, so he's taken it off the inside. Then Sunny G and Your Majesty, she's going to be saved up for one dash at them as they run their way off the back. They've got 800 metres left to go, 30-3, and a 61.5 half. Almighty Fear leads from in second spot, Titan Stride, John's Boy, the Best Bourbon. The next one, Christelle Jocelyn, followed then by Alpha Stride and Sunny G, and still Your Majesty is last and still about 30 metres off the leader. And that leader is travelling okay at the moment, Almighty Fear. 500 left to go. Stalking in second spot is Titan Stride, John's Boy, Alpha Stride and the Best Bourbon make runs. And then came Your Majesty. Christelle Jocelyn, not going well at all, is going to drop right out of it, but on the swing, Almighty Fear in 28.4, coming out after it strongly now, was Titan Stride, then John's Boy, Alpha Stride, and here comes Your Majesty. Has the bird flown? Because it still spots them a big start, and this is off and gone. It's Almighty Fear past the 100. Oh, it's put them to the sword. Races right on with it here, and Almighty Fear goes home to beat Your Majesty, third at the wire, John's Boy, then Alpha Stride, Titan Stride, the Best Bourbon, Sunny G, and just not racing well, Christelle Jocelyn has finished a fair way back at the tail.
1: It's Almighty Fear at a good price at $7.50 and 210. Beats Your Majesty 5.9 and clear up third for you in a moment. Got to bounce to Wenny Park. Race number 7 on the card tonight is over the 5.20 start. Many chances. Wide open, 4.20 plus the field. Tall Galaxy tops them. Magic Bandit and Sammy Ethan with Foreign Capital and Magic Fletch are all given a red hot chance. Race number 8 starts the next of the Group 1 heats, the Vic Peters. We've got 5 of them tonight coming off the back of 6 Peter Mossman heats to open the card. Get to Melton shortly. Here's Wenny Park.
2: And a wide open race. What are we? 4.20 the field currently. But there's only a dollar, $2.30 in actual fact between the top 6 in betting. So a top calibre affair, genuine top grade race here, race 7. This is the Stu Steele handicap. And they're coming in, field of 8 to run. Sammy Ethan, the inside box. See this, Magic Bandit, Unleash in Miami coming up. Now Magic Fletch comes in, Foreign Capital, Glitzy Ethics and Tall Galaxy loading away. All in there, green light. Race 7, Wentworth Park, set to go. Ready. Racing. Sammy Ethan beaten out by Magic Bandit. Magic Bandit crosses and led Tall Galaxy, Unleash Miami. Sammy Ethan the inside. And then Foreign Capital and Magic Fletch just got a little bit of a bump at that point. Well back, Glitzy Ethics, and see this. Down the back, Magic Bandit is the leader. Led by 3 over Tall Galaxy, Unleash in Miami. And then railing up as Foreign Capital putting itself into the race. Dropping back as Sammy Ethan coming to the bend. It is still a Magic Bandit, Tall Galaxy the outside. Foreign Capital late, Magic Bandit over Foreign Capital, Tall Galaxy, Glitzy Ethics finished off to get fourth, followed next by Unleashing Miami, see this, and well back was Sammy Ethan, and it was one of the last ones in.
1: Magic Bandit's going to win, takes out a super open race there at Wenny tonight. Foreign Capital and Tall Galaxy will run second and third. Bouncing back to Melton for the last tonight, final favourite $1.05, Jillaby Dream Lover. Here is Tim O'Connor.
3: Kate Gath there with Penny. Horses are about to get ready behind the mobile, so we will leave our chats alone for now. But without talking to Jay,

0: probably a touch on the short side, based off, well, the fact that Penny's a good horse and we'll probably have the gate speed to hold her out for a while. So we saw Ideal Frankie win at $1.04. She's not that much of a certainty, but she should be winning. So 5 Jillaby Dreamlover to close the night here. 4 Penny in for second. Really, any of the others can fill the placings, but I'll think Kiang Tweedybird will run third. Been a great night of racing. 2 APG finals called in style by Dan Malecki, and here he is for the last of 9 here at headquarters.
1: Tim O'Connor for Trots Vision and Sky Racing tonight. The last of 9, the Nutrien Equine Mares free-for-all. Cranbourne race tomorrow evening, and then on Monday it's Maryborough, Shepherd and Tuesday. Set for the last of 9, the green light's on, and they're racing. Jillaby Dreamlover got off the gate very quickly and will pounce on the early lead to head off Penny. Now, not getting it right early was Kiang Tweedybird. Sylvester got it again by the looks of it, and it's 30 metres away last. Into the first turn, and it was little trouble for Jillaby Dreamlover to get across and lead, and she's clear of Penny as they single out. In third spot is TikTok, and then fourth is Island Ruby, who's the maiden. It's the outsider of the field, and Kiang Tweedybird, it'll tack on shortly. It had about 40 metres to make up, but it will get to the back of the field in about 50 metres time. Along the back straight, bit over a lap and a half to travel, and it's the short price favourite Jillaby Dreamlover in the lead and in control. Lead time of 46. Penny's in second spot. TikTok is third. So the top three in the betting are 1, 2, 3. Then came the rank outsider in the field of 5 in Island Ruby, and Kiang Tweedybird has now caught the field. About 1,400 metres left to trot, and Jillaby Dreamlover's in front and doing it pretty comfortably. Almost doing some equestrian tricks there as she drops her head and leads 5 metres. Second is Penny. In third spot, as they round the top turn, is TikTok from Island Ruby, just reined up. And fifth is Kiang Tweedybird. First quarter of the last mile in 30.8. And it's Jillaby Dreamlover in control. Jillaby Dreamlover from Penny. And TikTok third, and they just start to get away on the other two. About 15 away, Island Ruby is struggling now, and Kiang Tweedybird's about to hook around it and go past it and get into fourth. Into the final circuit for the final time tonight, and Jillaby Dreamlover is the leader. It's Jillaby Dreamlover from Penny and TikTok third, and Kiang Tweedybird has got a sprint pretty hard to tack on again. It's in fourth, and Island Ruby drops out. Second quarter, 30.6. Jillaby Dreamlover into the back straight, leads 6 metres to Penny, 5 metres to TikTok, and then about 8 metres to Kiang Tweedybird, and Island Ruby's dropped right out. They have 600 metres to travel. Jillaby Dreamlover travels really sweetly. It's 5 metres in front, now 6 metres in front of Penny. At the moment, Penny just holding its ground, and in third spot, TikTok, and about 6 metres behind it, Kiang Tweedybird. Off the back straight in 28.6 for the third quarter, and Jillaby Dreamlover's a clear leader. At the moment, Penny can't peg it back. It's 6.

0: Last Kiang Tweety Birds finished off really strongly and made it very close. Tweety Bird and out the back, Island Ruby, 28-9 the final quarter. And Penny just didn't give up the ghost.
1: Ended up being a cracking finish and a cracking race. Jillaby Dream Lover on paper, and certainly there in the straight, had the race shot to bits at the $1.05. But Penny rips late and sneaks up underneath to win. Paid to $8 across the totes. TikTok will be third behind them. Let's move to the Meadows. Race number 9. Dan Hibbert's tipping Paul for Oak. Draws box number 1. It's around that 250 quite here with the tab. Make that 230. Continues to firm right up. Let's get to the Meadows.
2: And has won 10 of 36 overall. And one start here was a win. That was 4 runs ago. 30 and 39. Its best gallop. Gets the red. One from this draw at Ballarat 3 starts ago. And is going to go the favourite here. It's been well tried. 370 into 230 on fixed odds. 390 Mpunga Spirit from the pink. And it was a winner at Geelong 2 starts ago. It's won 3 out of 9. And 2 of those wins have been here at the Meadows. 5th last start to Poor Cornelius. And then it's 850 Mr. Mocker, who's coming off a second at Warrigal last start. Won 4 of 14. And Poor Quebec at $9. And it was a winner at Shep 2 starts ago. 7th here at behind Poor Cornelius last start. Moving in. Race 9 is the We Stand with Tasmania Grade 5. 250 the red. 370 the pink. The green light turned on. Lure on the move. Set to run race 9. And away, Paul Faroe jumped pretty quickly on the inside. Speed also, Cool Disguise is going to lead it. Paul Zena tried to get across. Paul Faroe trying to push through, keeps it deep. And Mpunga Spirit was also kept wide. Poor Quebec railing. They're clear on Mr. Mocker. And back at the rear, always Sharon zipping. Sigrid down the back, Cool Disguise the leader. Paul Faroe comes to the outside, starts to close. And running on was Poor Quebec from a long way back. Cool Disguise, Paul Faroe, and Cool Quebec down the outside. Paul Faroe hit the front. Poor Faroe beat Poor Quebec, and Cool Disguise knocked up the third. Always Shares made a ton of ground to run fourth. Then came Mpunga Spirit from Mr. Mocker, Paul Zena, and Zipping Sigrid, and the time is 30 and 21.
1: And Poor Faroe, neat little win, beats Poor Quebec and Cool Disguise. And he's going to run third, 30 and 20 the run for Paul Faroke there at the Meadows. Let's move back to Globe Derby. Race 6, $1.50 you can have for Our Indifference. Here's the top pick to beat. Lockie's tipping that way. If you want to play outside the obvious, Always Be a Lady might be worth a ticket at around the $9. Let's get there with Lachlan Stace.
3: 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Up over 1,800 metres, a mobile start. $1.45, number 2. Our Indifference, the ex-Queenslander, now with Ryan Rohorek. 46 starts for 7 wins, 11 placings. Hasn't won a race since last year, but at the same time does have the gate speed, and if he chooses to use it, he should be pretty hard to beat if he finds the top. $1.45, number 2. $6.50, number 3, Hazel Rock. They move up well. $8, number 8, Clarendon Express, and $9.50 about the 6, Always Be a Lady. Mobile picking up speed. This is race number 6 from Globe Derby over 1,800 metres. National rating of 62.72. Just about right. There's the light. They're racing. Our Indifference is showing pace. So is Alakazam. Out deeper, Hazel Rock, along with John Vincent going forward. Our Indifference will cross down and find the inside. Gets away by 4 metres over Alakazam behind the leader. And racing one off without cover is Hazel Rock. John Vincent goes into the 1-1. 3 back is Clarendon Express. Hasty Bid racing one off. 6 away then to Always Be a Lady. And a further 7 away to He's a Vibe. Lead time 12.8. They head down the back and they have 1,300 metres to run. The fave on top. Our Indifference by 2 metres over Hazel Rock on the outside. Alakazam behind the leader. John Vincent in the 1-1. About 8 to 10 off the top. 3 back is Clarendon Express in a pocket. Hasty Bid racing one off with Always Be a Lady and He's a Vibe at the tail end of the field.

0: Opening quarter, 30.3. 1,000 metres to run. Our Indifference having his first SA start. Leagues away by two. Closed at $1.35. Over Hazel Rock on the outside, who closed at $6.50. Alakazam behind the leader with John Vincent, who's in the one out one back posse. One out two back is Hasty Bid. Three back along the inside, Clarendon Express is fired up. Always Be a Lady racing one off, and He's a Vibe now peeling three wide. 30.761 the first half. Into the back, Our Indifference by a metre. Getting closer on the outside is Hazel Rock. John Vincent travels well in the 1-1. Alakazam battling away on the inside. He's a Vibe is three wide. Hasty Bid in between runners. Clarendon Express is held up, and Always Be a Lady at the tail end of the field. 29 off the back. Up to the turn, Our Indifference by a neck. Hazel Rock is sticking on along with John Vincent. Alakazam along the inside. He's a Vibe is a long way back with Hasty Bid. Clarendon Express and Always Be a Lady, they turn. Our Indifference goes for home. Gets away by 5.5 over Hazel Rock. And a fave as easy as you like. Our Indifference, first start in SA, will get the cash. Over Clarendon Express, who got out late and will run second. Third on the outside, maybe John Vincent in a photo with Alakazam, but it is awfully close. Hazel Rock, Hasty Bid, Always Be a Lady, He's a Vibe. Home in 28.2, mile rate 157.1.
1: Will be Our Indifference for Danielle Hill. Pays around the 150 for the result. Punching up the inside, yeah, eight's going to run second. One over seven in the middle for third spot. And Clarendon Express, Alakazam, are those two in the runner-up positions. He's Cannington, race number two. Got about 60 seconds away from a jump. 185 for Hard to Forget is the favourite way out of box number four. Little bit soft there in the betting. 350 down to 3 for West on Jade. And 10 into 6, back to $8 late. Impressed Dory was well supported early. That support dries up in the last 5 minutes or so. So heading out towards the jump, favourite Rock Solid. Best move to beat at West on Jade out of box number 4. Let's get to Cannington. Here's the second with Pete O'Neill.
2: 1 metres. And Hard to Forget, the favourite at $1.90. West on Jade, $3. And Impressed Dory at $8. As we welcome back our Sky audience, Queen Goddess, 10. And 12, Impressed Kuta, 31 speed lead. But Hard to Forget is the favourite. Third up over the trip, has had the two starts, was successful once. And at his most recent start over this trip, two starts ago, didn't have a lot of luck behind Shadow Reaper. So drawn with a vacant box on his inside, he's the favourite at $1.85. West on Jade, Greyhound has had the one start over the distance, ran third on debut behind Aurora's Image last start. Did get a couple of checks through, running currently at $3.20. Impressed Story, thanks Chatty, at $8. Drawn box number one. A Greyhound has had four tries over the trip, has never been placed. So punters have it as a race into Hard to Forget, West on Jade, and they've drawn alongside each other in the second event on the program. So runners at the start. And about to move across for the second, the Size on Ice over the 601 metres. And the runners are about to move in. Hard to Forget, the son of Tommy Shelby. Currently at 180, West on Jade at 330. And the signal goes through, the first row being locked away. And now the even numbers are about to step up. Hard to Forget in box number four, the favourite. Slowly making their way in. And now they're locked away. Lids are closed. Red light to green. Lewis set in motion for the Size on Ice, race number two. Hard to Forget, the favourite in four, and they're ready. Set. Racing, Hard to Forget came out fairly, showing early speed was West on Jade, who works across and takes the early lead from Queen Goddess. Impressed Kuta in fourth early. Hard to Forget goes to the outside. Well back speed Lee along with Impressed Story as they go towards the back, and West on Jade's the leader. Skipped away up by four lengths. Queen Goddess to second, then followed by Impressed Kuta. Hard to Forget working overtime now goes to third, then followed by Speed Lee. Impressed Story, but off the back, and West on Jade in full flight. Out by 4.5 lengths on Queen Goddess. Hard to Forget is making tough going of it as they swing. West on Jade's clear, and West on Jade goes on and scores by 2.5 lengths. Second maybe Queen Goddess, just ahead of Hard to Forget, although their noses were out of sync. Then followed by Speed Lee, in behind them Impressed Story, Impressed Kuta, and 35.31's the time.
1: West on Jade takes out the second from Cannington. We'll leave it there and go to Albion Park. Darren Clayton's there, the 10th of 11. And looking like a pretty competitive race up the top of the market with the two or three big chances. Let's get to Darren.
3: Yeah, thanks, Tim. An important race coming up here for the Trotters with the Inter-Dominion in mind next week, starting next week. Horses number 4, Aldebaran Stilinski, number 3, Not As Promised, and number 6, Ikigai, they're all heading to the Inter-Dominion. So it depends how they go into the series of what they can produce here. Number 4, Aldebaran Stilinski. I think he can get to the front here, but he has done a few things wrong in recent starts, so not overly confident on what he's going to do there. Horse number 6, Ikigai, she's been a little bit up and down as well. But if we reference a race a few starts back, Aldebaran Stilinski led on that occasion. Ikigai sat outside him, and they ran 1-3. Aldebaran Stilinski set a track record, so we reference that. I think Ikigai can maybe get the job done this time. It's a bit of a tough race, but Not As Promised, off the back of an inconclusive trial here during the week. He's certainly up to it at his best. Southern Diamond from 1, She's a Chance 2, Call Me Trouble 5. It's an open little race here, but it's going to play a part in what happens next week in the Inter-Dominion. Let's head up to Chris for his call of race number 10, the Trot.
4: For race 10. They're coming up well. Thanks, Darren. Race 10. All the runners are on gate. One line behind the start car. This race for Pride's Easy Feed. Aldebaran Stilinski. Running favourite. $1.80. Ready to run. There's the light. They're off and trotting. Fast away, She's a Chance. Straight to the early lead. Aldebaran Stilinski gets away safely. He's starting to surge forward. Not As Promised is starting to rev up on the inside of Aldebaran Stilinski. We've got a line of three going into the first turn. Southern Diamond just behind them. Then Call Me Trouble. And Ikigai making a break soon after the start and loses all chance. Not As Promised. Not As Promised takes the lead, moving into the back straight. He's out in front. The margin is 5 metres. Aldebaran Stilinski, the favourite. Left parked out, racing second. She's a Chance is now third. Leaders back. Southern Diamond, Call Me Trouble. And tailed right out, Ikigai. Lead time, 38 seconds. Showing the way, Not As Promised. And he just scoots clear. He opens up with a clear advantage. The margin is 9 metres. Second, She's a Chance. Aldebaran Stilinski. He's got to do it the hard way. He's third and he's got no cover. Southern Diamond fourth. Three back on the inside. Then Call Me Trouble. Tailed out is Ikigai. 1,200 metres left to run. Not As Promised. Going along hard out in front. First quarter of the last mile. 29.6. Not As Promised clear.

0: Burke in front of him. Southern Diamond down on the inside, then Call Me Trouble. Split 29.4 down the back straight. The leader is Not As Promised. Not As Promised by 5 metres. Aldebaran Stalinski. He's starting to make ground and he's moving alongside of Not As Promised. She's a Chance is under pressure. Call Me Trouble now passing She's a Chance. He goes to third. Call Me Trouble. Southern Diamond works one off. Gets onto the back of Call Me Trouble. Back straight quarter, 28.8. Not As Promised at the top of the straight. Leads the way. The margin, 4 metres. Aldebaran Stalinski starting to dig deep on the outside. Here's Call Me Trouble. Southern Diamond right down the outside. Is there a big upset looming? Yes, sirree. Call Me Trouble. Southern Diamond. They race to the lead. Call Me Trouble. Southern Diamond. Southern Diamond. Southern Diamond over the top. Beat Call Me Trouble. Third a photo. Aldebaran Stalinski or Not As Promised. A break back to She's a Chance. Tailed out Icky Guy. Final split. 29.6 the time. It's 156.9 for racingandsports.com.
1: Okay, so it's Southern Diamonds. Blows them out at 40-1. But it's Call Me Trouble. 1-5 photo for third. 10 down from Albion Park. There's one to come with Darren Clayton's help up there on a busy, busy card, Albion Park. Let's move to Sha Tin, dashing here over the 1,000 metres and $3 first.

Maybe Bob? About to come forward here for the running of race number four. On the outside, Mango Tango with She's a Mare and I Better, both for Langenwood. Copper Coat moves up for Leo Waldrop. Madam Tiger is the grey mare. Rua in two, and the favourite Dispatcher drawn on the inside. Stooge inside of the back row. The Bunbury Specialist comes up with Sporting Grace and Dat Lovely. Sporting Grace, the scratching. We're set. Racing. Dispatcher on the inside was away nicely with Madam Tiger. Rua's easing out of the battle early. Getting up on the inside behind them is They Call Me Stooge. As Madam Tiger the Grey works to the front there. Rua's galloped. Rua is in a gallop and checked Dat Lovely behind it. Gets going again, Rua, but lost a fair bit of ground. And is a fair way back in the field now. Back to the tail of the field, Dat Lovely, after that check. So Madam Tiger from Dispatcher. And up on the outside is Copper Coat going up without cover as they come to the home straight to get the bell. Three back along the inside as They Call Me Stooge, followed by I Better, who travels nicely in the 1-1 as they run down the straight. She's a Mare's over on the inside. The last start winner over the sprint, Mango Tango, is third last from Rua. And last of all is Dat Lovely. Madden Tiger is out in front under a good hold from Kyle Harper, leads away by 3 metres. On the outside is Copper Coat running second. There's a move from Dat Lovely from the back of the field. It's 20 metres off the leader, but going up three wide now. Behind the leader is Dispatcher, and They Call Me Stooges. Three back the inside. Dispatcher looks to be going pretty well behind the leader. I Better puts in a burst now. It's out three wide. She's a Mare got dragged back in the field. Mango Tango went through in the middle. Dat Lovely's out wider. And dropping off again, Rua's out of play. Went hopping and skipping down the back.

0: quarters so far, 28-9, and then they slowed down to 32. Madam Tiger's going all right in the lead, the grey. It's Madam Tiger clear by 5 metres. Dispatcher coming through on the inside is trying to nudge its way into second place, and those Call Me Stooges following at home. Three wide was I Better battling on. She's a mare still back near last on the inside, but it's got plenty to offer as they come into the straight. Madam Tiger, Dispatcher, is going up on the outside. Madam Tiger, the leader from Dispatcher. They Call Me Scoos, but now Dispatcher putting in, and She's a Mare's running on, but Dispatcher has raced to Madam Tiger. They Call Me Stooge, flashing home on the inside, though, and They Call Me Stooge has beaten home Dispatcher and Madam Tiger, and they're followed by She's a Mare. Back behind them, I Better. Well, back in the field was Copper Coat and Mango Tango, Dat Lovely Tailed Off Rua.
1: Two dominant wins around the Richmond circuit, also an eight-time career winner, 750 Flash Ethics and Boom Bam Ranger at 750s in play. Master Magora on top though with the betting and Phil Roberts.
2: And as runners arrive at the start here, runners at the start for the first of the Vic Peters heats, race number 8, and right on start time here for this. And into odds on is Master McGraw. So Master McGraw now $1.90, 2.40 in. Second elected, $4.80 is number 7. And that is Dennis Keeping. But it has been, got into $3.80 at one stage. It's back to $4.80 now. Dogs.com.au with number 3, Master McGraw. Looking to make it 4 wins in a row. And they're coming up. Race 8, Flash Ethics, Master McGraw coming in. Babyface Bandit, Dennis Keeping, Spencer Banner, Boom Bam Ranger, Poor Otis, Tour Unbound. This is Heat 1 of the Vic Peters for 2026. And the green light's on. Set to go. Favourite in 3, Master McGraw. Ready. Racing. Began fairly well, Master McGraw, but is beaten for pace clearly by Babyface Bandit, Dennis Keeping, Boom Bam Ranger, and then Tour Unbound, who's pushing through in the centre. Master McGraw back on the inside. Poor Otis as well back with Flash Ethics and Dennis Banner down the back. On top is Babyface Bandit. 2 lengths away out wide, Dennis Keeping goes to a clear second, and then Tour Unbound, Boom Boom Ranger to the bend, though still Babyface Bandit clear over Dennis Keeping. Babyface Bandit over Dennis Keeping. Third, maybe Tour Unbound, just ahead of Boom Bam Ranger. Back on the inside, Flash Ethics, Master McGraw, never a factor tonight. Poor Otis was well back, and Spencer Banner back with it.
1: Heat number 1 of the Vic Peters, the 8th from Wentworth Park tonight, goes the way of Babyface Bandit, blows them out at $23. Heavily backed favourite was Poor tonight, Master McGraw. It was over very quickly. Dennis Keeping 2nd. 2 over 8 for 3rd, so 5.728 in a 29.69 run. Babyface Bandit heading out towards the start here at the Meadows. Race number 10 on the card. 3 key chances. They are Wanby at 2.90, Percy 3.50 and 4.40 for Ballaston. Wanby drawn box number 1, it's been 3.10, spec down to 2.90. Pretty solid though, the other two out of the 6 and the 2, Percy and Ballaston. Not much doing at the big prices. We're 30 seconds away. 1-2-6, the tips from Dan Hibbard.
3: And then it's 12 zipping Andorra, 13's for Ivory Inside, 19's Champlain, 21's for Poor Imperial, and it's the outsider of the field. So between races, the fog has absolutely descended here. It probably doesn't look too bad on the monitor.

dense fog that's rolled in the last 15 minutes. And very, very foggy in the back straight. So it's only just arrived. It's really only been in the last 10 minutes that it's come on top of us here. But it's very, very foggy now here at the Meadows. They're getting set. Race number 10, favourite $3 Wanby, $3.30 for Percy and $4.20 Baylaston, double figures the rest. Green lights turned on, lures on the move, they're set to run race number 10. And away, Wanby was slow from the inside, there was good speed out from Zipping Andorra and wider out Percy getting across, he's going to lead Percy. Zipping Andorra got the good run through as they head into the back, Ivory Inside's up challenging now as Percy got shuffled back a little. Champlain was next, then came

0: half. Second, Ivory Inside. Third home was Champlain. Fourth across was Wanby. Then came Bayliston, Poor Imperial, Frenzy, and Percy dropped back to the rear of the field after showing speed. 30 and 39 the run.
1: Sipping in, Dora Wins pays $13 in the deep fog around the Meadows circuit. 30 and 36 the run. 3-7. Clear up third, goes the way of the 8 as we bounce to Menangle. Here's the last here at Menangle. No, not the buttons. 260. Last start winner. Trades a firm favourite with the Tab G. It's been a good move. Rivera Lou went up favourite. No, not the buttons. It's been $4 down to 260. Good go to round out the card. Here's Fred Hastings.
2: All right, Tim, yeah, it's been a good night of racing. We've seen some nice performances. Big moment for young Harry Ross, a Metro double he was able to annex tonight. So well done to Harry. Brad Hewitt with a training double. Cam Hart picked up a double, winning with Almighty Fear. And earlier on, the win of Classic Mission. So some good performances. Chris Geary got a long shot home in race two at $61 SP, the Metal Flyer. So we've had a bit of a mixed bag, a few long shots and a few fancies as well. So they're about to come up for a start. This is the last race, the Cattle Wash standing at Yerribee pace. No, not the buttons is the race favourite at 260, a last start Newcastle winner.
1: All right, late running last at Menangle goes to Sky Racing 2. Good support, no, not the buttons into 260. Starting to move forward on Sky 2 for Menangle. Next to go then for us will be Cannington, the other side of this.
2: Coming up, this is race number 9, our last. Favourite, no, not the buttons, draws out wide. They're set to go, and they're underway with a green light. No, not the buttons begin very quickly as going in search of the lead, but showing good toe in the centre of the line. Rivera Lou booting up Pete's Crunch Time, booting up Major Art. Four abreast as they go out of the straight, and they're really humming in the early part. Outside Fighter gets the drop on that quartet ahead of it. They were being

That's the order as they make their way down the back of the track. That second quarter was 29.5. So they've gone the half there in 56.1. And the leader down the back of the track was No Not the Buttons. Brings them past the 600 metre mark in front of Rivera Lou, who's got a bit of a drop on this leader. In third spot up on the outside next is Pete's Crunch Time, who's trying to come on. Back on the inside was Major Art, and the rest are being headed by Fire Fox, an outside fighter. No, Not the Buttons in 28.6, runs the bend, leads out 4 metres, Rivera Lou, Pete's Crunch Time. They were followed further back then by Major Art, outside fighters looking for clear air, down the outside trying to get home as Fire Fox, but the lead pair have kicked away. They've got it to themselves at the moment, but No, Not the Buttons has darted, accelerated, put them away, and No, Not the Buttons will go home and beat Rivera Lou. Moreland Boy gets up to run third and fourth, so Camera Fasting or Firefox, then outside fighter, followed by Vinky B. The next one in was Major Art, and the last pair were Pete's Crunch Time, and back with it was Compete. Too good, No, Not the Buttons. In 151, No, Not the Buttons. Able to score here in a time of 151.26.5 home. 151.2 is the official time. And a winner of the race, number 8, and that is No, Not the Buttons. Seaton Grimer trains and drives, beats 5, Rivera.

0: 4-1 from Cannington after race number 3. Just about jump time here at Globe Derby. The other side, 4 minutes away from the second of the Vic Peters heats tonight at Wentworth Park. 3:30, Repellent. 3:50, Showman Baz with Paul Carver not far away at the 4:40. They're the three big hopes. We'll get there at Winnie after Globe Derby. They're moving forward. Here's Lockie.
1: Curious. Mobile picking up speed here. He's a punk rocker. Drawn well here at $1.25. Wang Hill for Pega Bang. Does look hard to beat. We are set to go. Race 7 at Globe Derby. There's the light. They're racing. He's a punk rocker. Won the start as expected. Lochinvar Magic moving forward. R11R in between. Last Tango in Heaven racing one off. Caught out wide. Dong Arthur. And we go back to classic lying and so serious at the tail end of the field. So they round the first turn and he's a punk rocker. The odds on Shorty will maintain the lead. Gets away by a meter. Moving up on the outside to apply the pressure. A Lochinvar Magic. So the top two in the market are going to be side by side during a run. Behind the leader, R11 Art and Last Tango in Heaven in the 1-1. 10 away then, Dong Arthur on the outside of Classic Lying and So Serious at the tail end of the field. Two laps to run in race number 7 from Globe Derby. He's a punk rocker for Wang Hill. Is leading the way by 4 over Lochinvar Magic on the outside. R11 Art behind the leader, Last Tango in Heaven in the 1-1. 3 back along the inside, Classic Lying just not filling his position.

0: is so serious. Lead time, 43.4. Leader, Last Tango in Heaven maintains for 1-1. Dong Arthur covers up classic line, and So Serious racing one off at the tail. Opening quarter, cut out in 28.8. So he's a punk rocker going along in a solid tempo here. Over racing a tad, closed at $1.25. Leagues away by 5. Lochinvar Magic on the outside. R11R on the inside, and Last Tango in Heaven in the 1-1. Classic line on the inside of Dong Arthur, and So Serious at the tail. 29.4, 58.2. So a hot first half. He's a punk rocker trying to run him into the ground here. Away by 6.5 of a Lochinvar Magic, who's nice and handy on the outside. R11R needs to lift. Last Tango in Heaven now working into the race with Dong Arthur. Classic line and So Serious. They head off the back. 400 metres to run. He's a punk rocker. He's gone. Last Tango in Heaven sails up on the outside. Off the back in 28.9. Last Tango in Heaven goes for home. Gets away by 10. Over He's a Punk Rocker. Around the outside, Dong Arthur. Lochinvar Magic is under pressure as well. They turn. Last Tango in Heaven at a big price. Away here by 15. Over He's a Punk Rocker. And Last Tango in Heaven will be way too classy. Beats home He's a Punk Rocker. Dong Arthur, Lochinvar Magic. So Serious, R11 Art. Classic lying home in 29.2. Mile rate 155.2.
1: Ripped away, Super Dominance, Last Tango in Heaven at a juicy price too, given that margin. He's a punk rocker second, Don Arthur will be third. Let's move back to Wentworth Park, race number 9, and now 3.10 Showman Baz, in from $4, has been best supported late for heat 2 of the Vic Peters. The other one they've tipped a bit on is Paul Carver off the red, 6.50 aligned today into 4.20, it's now back to 4.60. They're against Repellent, and there's not much doing the rest, topped by Zulu Sharp. Let's get out there to Phil.
2: And runners at the start here for the ninth event, which is heat 2 of the Vic Peters. And we have a tab mover in this. It is number 8, Showman Baz, drawn the outside box. $4 into $3. Repellent's been easy, 280 out to 4. And Paul Carver's had some support, 650 into 440. Zulu Sharp was showing as having some decent support a couple of minutes ago. It's had three starts here, been runner-up at two of them, yet to win here at Wentworth Park, but has won its past two at Nowra. But it has got back out to $7 late. But Showman Baz showing as the tab mover, now $2.90 to take out the second heat of the Vic Peters. Moving in. Eight to run here. Second line come up. Showman Baz, Nangar Charm, Zulu Sharp, Repellent. Last one or two being low to the way. And the green light is turned on. Set to go. Favourite drawn the outside box. Showman Baz, ready. Racing away nicely, Showman Baz, towering Earl, the best to begin, clearly over Repellent, going to second. Showman Baz goes to third, followed next by Zulu Sharp and Paul Carver. Cash keeping wide into that first bend. Nangar Charm, stop and stare well back down the back straight, towering Earl the leader. Repellent looking to get the inside run, perseveres, gets it two lengths away. Showman Baz looking to wind up. Repellent hit the lead coming up to the bend over towering Earl. Cash keeping late, Showman Baz wider. Repellent in front. Repellent over a wall of them. Stop and stare rattled home. We've got Towering Earl, Cash Keeping, Showman Baz, all there for the miners. Then Zulu Sharp and Nangar Charm and Paul Carver back towards the tail.
1: It's very soft in betting, Repellent, but takes out heat number 2 of the Vic Peters. Heat 2 of 5 runs at 29.78. Let's get back to Albion Park. The 11th on a big night wraps it up. Here's Darren Clayton.
3: It's the 11th race. It's the last. It's been a great night here at Albion Park. Number one, Race for Riches, probably holds all the keys to this race. He was a narrow runner-up last week behind Double It Harry. Nearly got there. Where he positions in the run here, I think Baby You're the One can get across early, take that early shot for Amanda Turnbull. It was a narrow, nearly got across last week, Baby You're the One. Didn't quite get there, had to retreat, ran on nicely over the closing stages. I think if she can find the front here, it sets it up between her

0: and Race for Riches. It's the 11th race. It's been a great night. We'll head up to Chris Barsby for his call of the last this evening.
1: 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Thanks, Darren. So the gate is picking up more speed here. Race for Riches, the favourite. Good support coming for Dragon, drawn directly behind Race for Riches, and also Rocks and Gems. Baby, You're the One's the other major player in betting. We're just about ready. IH Capital qualifying pace. There's the light. They're off and pacing. Fast away, The Rogue I Am. Baby, You're the One driving forward. Rocks and Gems deeper out. Race for Riches down on the inside. My Alderman Cozzy settles just behind them. Dragon over on the inside. Get a Grip, flying colours. And Martin Magic, taken off the gate, goes back to the tail. Meanwhile, out in front, Baby, You're the One strides clear. Baby, You're the One taking over the margin. 5 metres. The Rogue I Am in second. Rocks and Gems is without cover, racing third. Race for Riches, he's now fourth, three back on the inside. My Alderman Cozzy, one by one. Dragon, four back the inside. He's being covered by Get a Grip, flying colours, and Martin Magic sits last on the outside. The lead time, 37.8. Less than 1,500 metres to run. Baby, You're the One out in front. Baby, You're the One by 5 metres. The Rogue I Am going a touch keenly behind the speed, racing second. Rocks and Gems without cover. Race for Riches, fourth, three back the inside. One by one, My Alderman Cozzy, Dragon, Get a Grip, second last, flying colours, and Martin Magic is now last, moving down to the marker line. First quarter of the last mile, 30.7. Baby, You're the One shows the way. Here's a move by My Alderman Cozzy. He works up three wide. He left the 1-1 trail. He parks out for the final lap. Leaders back, The Rogue I Am. Rocks and Gems now with 1-1 cover. Race for Riches, still fifth, three back on the inside. Next, Get a Grip on the outside of Dragon, then flying colours, and Martin Magic sits last on the inside. Heading towards the back straight for the final time. 800 metres left to run. Second quarter. It was timed in 29.6. Baby, You're the One. Out in front and dealing for Amanda Turnbull. The margin, it's 5 metres. My Alderman Cozzy without cover. The Rogue I Am still going keenly. Leaders back third. It's waiting on the Nutrien Equine passing lane. One by one, Rocks and Gems. Race for Riches, the inside. Get a Grip, Dragon. Second last, flying colours, and Martin Magic still last on the inside. There's no moves here. They have 400 metres left to run. Baby, You're the One. Baby, You're the One off the back in 28.4. Leading 5 metres. My Alderman Cozzy being felt for. Taking off deep in our Rocks and Gems. The Rogue I Am is right behind them. Race for Riches going easily. Needs racetrack to work with. Flying colours very wide. Then Get a Grip. Martin Magic and Dragon. They're into the home straight. Baby, You're the One leads the way. The Rogue I Am is starting to pick up on the inside. Baby, You're the One in front. Baby, You're the One. Baby, You're the One. Too good. Beating The Rogue I Am. Rocks and Gems, flying colours. Race for Riches just behind them. My Alderman Cozzy, Dragon, Get a Grip, Martin Magic. Final split, 28.2. The time, it's 1:56.3 for racingandsports.com.

for Gregson, and 34s for Revy and the outsider of the field. So the market changing around a little bit. Petite Cherie, the favourite now at 320. Aston Barrister, 360, and Reality Seeker at 370. Petite Cherie for Ned McDonald, a winner at Sandown last start, 29-74. Has won 7 of 20 in its career, in its first start here tonight. 360 Aston Barrister, who was second here to Paul Monet last start in the fifth grade final, and has won 4 of 22. 360 for Reality Secret has won 4 of 11, having its first run here as well. So the market's got more changes than Group G at the World Cup. It's changing all the time. And Petite Cherie is 420 into 320. And the favourite ahead of Reality Seeker at 360. And Aston Barrister 380. Blackpool winner at 650 next best. Green light. Foggy conditions again. They're set race 11 and they're away. Good speed out from Petite Cherie. He's going to drive through and lead Aston Barrister early. And getting across was Blackpool winner. Railing through them was Poor Fable on the inside with Rev Ian and Poor Gregson. Reality Secret and last of all was Bomb Over. Petite Cherie the leader. Now Aston Barrister went right up the track. So Blackpool winners went through to second. Is now challenging the leader. Poor Fable railing through. Then came Rev Ian. Leader Petite Cherie. After it was Blackpool winner. Blackpool winner charged to the front. Blackpool winner beat Petite Cherie. Rev Ian stormed home late. Got third ahead of Poor Fable in fourth. Then came Aston Barrister, who lost the compass down the back. Poor Gregson Bomb Over. And Reality Secret in 30-43. Good win. Good win from Blackpool winner to overhaul Petite Cherie. And Rev Ian at a price has stormed home late to get into third.

favourite here, $1.22. Hello, Peck. Box 2, stepping up to the 500 tonight after some impressive wins over the 4. Second line coming up. And we're just about set. The Bishop Collins for 2-4 wins. Not quite all in yet. Now they're all in. The light's on. Money rolls. Favourite in the 2. They're all set. Racing. Hello, Peck. Not that well away. Winning the break was Tarawai Malibu. Went to the early lead. Up behind it was Burglar Tom. Now trying to get it through was Hello, Peck, and did so nicely to get the second. Back behind them was Alfie's Princess. Following it up, Rainbow Shout. Fairway back there would have been Bad Knees. Tara Rebel coming off the back, though, and the leader still Tarawai Malibu. Hello, Peck, trying to get on terms. Got back a fraction there. Checked off it, and Tarawai Malibu kicked into the straight, and Tarawai Malibu home. Second will go to Hello, Peck. Third would have been Alfie's Princess.

0: download today. Paradise Street Trophy Final, Group 3 feature. Miss Envy's the favourite at $1.55. $4.60 for the Kennelmate Sharma. Spencer at $6.50. Double figure odds for the others. Such is the dominance of Miss Envy. She's had 5 starts over the trip, 4 wins and a second. She's won her last 2, including her heat last week. And she was a $1.22 favourite last start. She's a $1.55 tonight in the final. She's won over $900,000 in stake money. And her trainer, Crystal Shinners, won this race a few years back with Amplified back in 2022. Sharma, newcomer on the rise. Greyhound has won 2 or 3 over the trip. Has won 4 of 7 in his short career. He's only just turned 2 years of age. Spencer, Greyhound has won over the distance from an inside draw. And they're the only 3 runners under double figure odds, thanks Chatty, with Miss Envy, the favourite, at $1.55. Last year, Cody Charles won the race with Aston Smokey. He won it the year before with Sage Tenniel, and he has Aston Ruler drawn in box number 5 here. Chris Holst has won this race on numerous occasions, including 3 years back with Quick Smart. He also won with West on Augie twice and Art Nouveau back in 2017. The first ever winner of the Paradise Street Trophy, which was formerly the Spring Gift, was taken out in 1979 by the David Hamer trained Spanish Waltz. Afro Freeway won the race twice for the late Keith Harding. And since then, greyhounds the likes of Billy the Duck in 1999 and Geneva a few years later, Fortified Flyer and Ron Ray Dancer, Electra in 2007, Blue Lorien, Surfer Coin for late John Crosley in 2011, and the Kennelmate Boss Coin a couple of years later. A race that has been won by stars, Hall of Famers, and we honour the Hall of Famer Paradise Street tonight in the running of the Group 3 Paradise Street Trophy. Miss Envy, the dual WA Greyhound of the Year. She's had a remarkable start to 2026, and she's the favourite here, currently quoted at $1.50. Sharma $5, $7.50 Spencer. So the first row is about to be locked away. The Tab Touch download today, Paradise Street Trophy Final. Steve Shinners locks away. Miss Envy reaches down, picks up the collar and lead. Content he can do no more now. The green light is on. The WA star Miss Envy, the favourite in 4. Racing, Miss Envy jump quickly, also fast away was Spencer. Spencer holds the lead from Miss Envy. Out wide on the track was Garrity into the straight the first time. Aston Ruler then followed by Just a Bindi, Incredible Shine. Sharma got into a little bit of trouble there, and also King Kuna as they go towards the back straight, and Miss Envy found the top. Shot away up by 3 lengths in second place was Just a Bindi. A further 3 lengths away, Incredible Shine. Well back in the field was Garrity along with Aston Ruler, and out wide on the track was Sharma, but off the back, and Miss Envy said, catch me if you can, see you back in the showers, boys, as she races away in the Paradise Street Trophy. Miss Envy wins by 9 lengths. Second goes the way of Just Bindi. Third in Incredible Shine. A gap to King Kuna. Sharma in behind them was Spencer, along with Aston Ruler. And Garrity won the last in 34.64 the time. 34.64 on a wet track. Miss Envy finds the top and has been far too good for her rivals. And she's raced away for another effortless win. Number 4 first, interim numbers 4, 2, 7 and 6, 4, 2, 7 and 6. The judge has gone with 9.5 lengths by a half and 34.64 the time. Miss Envy, a red brindle bitch by Aston Deeby out of Miss America, owned by Steve Shinners, trained by Crystal Shinners, who's done a wonderful job with this bitch. She's now won in excess of $930,000 plus WA bred and owned bonuses. She's won 35 of 59 and 5 of 6 over the trip. Number 2, Just a Bindi, a black bitch by Tommy Shelby, a deluxe model owned by Justin Warwick.
1: Trumper, your winner, just peaking slightly late, should put this field away. Sir Alec Whitby's been

0: Rose from the inside. Major Disco sliding across with Taylor's Boy Fred. Go outside the leader. Flying will raise the inside and just off them Sugar Boo. And then Wahini Toa, who goes up on the outside of Bunjil Man as they lead the home straight. 5 metres to Sir Alec Whitby, who's in the moving line, and following it through is Galio Surdo Cuvier. Back to the inside is Ultimate Zipper for Lauren Harper. Three wide, Chalky White at the back of the field. And easing back there was Altar Star for Waldrot Favourite takes over down the back. Major Disco sprints clear by 5 metres to Taylor's Boy Fred. About 6 metres away is Fly Google Rose for Johnson. And then 6 metres away is Sugar Boo racing in fourth place. 5 or 6 metres away, Wahini Toa, who's sitting outside of Bunjil Man. And then Sir Alec Whitby is in the red and black colours. 6 metres away, Galio Surdo Cuvier. Then Ultimate Zipper, who's over on the outside getting a little keen outside of Altar. And last of all is Chalky White, who is back after being three wide momentarily. First quarter, the lead time in 36.7 as they come around the home turn. Out in front, Major Disco leads Taylor's Boy Fred, and third is Flying Eagle Rose on the inside. Moving up a little closer is Wahini Toa on the outside, and Sir Alec Whitby is racing up nicely in the 1-1. Looks a really big place player from there. Over on the inside is Sugar Boo. Next of all, Galio Surdo Cuvier. 6 metres to Ultimate Zipper, who's over on the outside of Bunjil Man, and the last two, Chalky White and Altar Star. First quarter in 32 seconds. They run into the back straight, and Major Disco looks to be bolting in the lead by 3 metres. On the outside, running second is Wahini Toa. Taylor's Boy Fred behind the leader. Sir Alec Whitby is 1-1. Fly Eagle Rose is reined up on the inside of Galio Surdo Cuvier, and the rest are headed by Sugar Boo on the inside of Ultimate Zipper. Down the back was 600 ago. The second quarter was in 31-2, and Major Disco, full of running, leads by 3 metres. Wahini Toa, Taylor's Boy Fred, and Sir Alec Whitby, and they get away now from Galio Surdo Cuvier, who's racing in fifth place, clear of Ultimate Zipper and Fly Eagle Rose, losing ground. Third quarter goes through in 29.2. Major Disco, DeCampo has a cheeky look around. He's 2 metres in front. So Alec Whitby's three wide. Wahini Tar's back in the centre. On the inside, Taylor's Boy Fred. And they'll follow it about 6 metres away, trying to work into the clear. Galio Surdo Cuvier in the straight. Major Disco's under a bit of pressure, but hanging on. On the outside, Sir Alec Whitby coming after it, and Taylor's Boy Fred. But it's Major Disco in front of Sir Alec Whitby, who's coming at it. Major Disco clinging on. And Major Disco wins by half a head to Sir Alec Whitby. 5 metres, Taylor's Boy Fred. A metre away, Wahini Toa, and they broke away from Galio Surdo Cuvier, and then Bunjil Man well back on the outside of his Ultimate Zipper, then Sugar Boo, a gap in the field to Chalky White, Fly Eagle Rose, and last home is Altair Star.
1: Okay, runners arriving at the start here for race number 10. This is heat 3 of the Vic Peters. And about to be called across as we're only about 10 seconds off start time here for race 10. Three runners in the market, 2:15 for Retaliation. Josh Formosa looking for a race-to-race double. Took out heat 2 with Repellent. So it's the 2:15 favourite. Head of Blue Storm, who is the dogs.com.au's top tip in this at $3.70, $4 for number 5, Fabricator. Best backed runner would, well, probably Fabricator, $4.20 into $3.70. Coming in. Race 10. Third heat of the Vic Peters, green lights on, and we're set, ready, racing, Retaliation away beautifully, straight to the top over Fabricator, Cyclone Ethics, wider do the stomp, and Blue Storm tracking up behind those, but ran off at that first bend. Dollar Keeping got an inside run, but is a long way off the lead, as this is this rearward division. Mr. Rico as well back, and Cyclone Ethics back with those down the side, and Retaliation in front of Fabricator. They're a mile in front of Do the Stomp. It's Retaliation going strongly. Retaliation takes it out over Fabricator. Getting up for third was Mr. Rico, the reserve, followed by Poor Brutus and Do the Stomp. Well back was Blue Storm in trouble, followed by Dollar Keeping and Cyclone Ethics back with it. Retaliation, Josh Formosa with a race.

0: Race to race double. Fabricator second, Mr. Rico some margin away in third, and seven gets four.
1: Is any of the boxes for the last race 12, the Meadows Conference and Events Grade 5. Favourite for the final event is the 8 Paws Antipi at $3. There's been good support on fixed odds for the 3 Bel Air Brindle at $4.80, Motorsport at $4.80, Money for Meaningful into $6.50, $9.50 for Witch of Nova, Romeo Indy, and then Ivory Mahara rather at $12, and Wyong Houston at $26. On fixed odds. So the favourite for the last is the 8, and it's been 3.40 into 2.90. Paws Antipi was 5th at Horsham to Dustin in a heat of the cup there last start, and has won 16 of 49, 3 of 13 over the trip, and it will go the favourite in the last. 4.40 for the 3 Bel Air Brindle, who's coming off a third hit of Scott Gnarly last start, won 6 of 52. 5.50 Motorsport, who was down the track last start to Aston Hercules. That was after a trial at Geelong in 22.46, one of 5 of 21. And then 6.50 Meaningful, who won at the Meadows last start, beating Kiwi Eddie, and has won 3 of 7. Thanks, Damo. Yep, runners at the start for the last. It may have just lifted a little bit here, the fog going into the last, but it's been a certain the last three races, it's been very foggy conditions prevailing, very chilly conditions as well. The last of the night is the Meadows Conference and Events Grade 5. Runners moving in. Open race. Paws Antipi's the favourite, but there's been good money for the 3 and the 4. Bel Air Brindle 12s into 4s, Meaningful 14s into 6s, and they've been the best backed along with the favourite. Set to run the last. Favourite in pink, Paws Antipi. They're ready. And they're away. Paws Antipi jumped fast. It was good speed. Wyong Houston allowed Paws Antipi to get across to second, but Motorsport drove underneath it and kept the lead. Ivory Mahara got through to third, and fourth was Bel Air Brindle with the outside Meaningful. Romeo Indy was next. Further back to Witch of Nova, and last of all was Wyong Houston. Motorsport's away from the rail, and Paws Antipi took the inside and took the lead. After it was Ivory Mahara running on Bel Air Brindle. Wider out was Meaningful in the straight as Paws Antipi clear, and Paws Antipi won the last. Speed Bel Air Brindle and Motorsport. Ivory Mahara ran fourth. Next across was Romeo Indy ahead of Witch of Nova, Wyong Houston, and Meaningful just ahead of it. Time on the last 30 and 38. Good run from Paws Antipi. Got a good run at the start thanks to Wyong Houston, who carved across in front of it, gave it clear air, got up on the speed, got underneath of Motorsport down the back, and has been able to get away for a good win in the last. 8-3-1-2, 8-3-1-2, 5-0-9, 18-0-5.

0: race 8, $1.50, number 1, Ideal Mickey. This is the 2-year-old Sales Classic Final, worth $20,000. So $1.50 about for 1, Ideal Mickey. A lot shorter than what I thought she would be. She's had a 1 start. She ran 2nd here at Globe Derby behind South Aussie Star, was beaten 2.5 metres. So she's $1.50, $3.30, number 4, Hilltop Crunch, who went around at a short price here on Monday, but did go roughly during a run. $6, number 3, Maya Quick, a first starter for Tyson Linky. Her trial form doesn't look too bad, but her trial was at Port Pirie, and it's very hard to get any sort of a gauge on Port Pirie trial form. 21, number 2, Pharaoh Goddess. 41, number 5, Kiara Mara. And 101, number 6, Our Princess Honey. Mobile picking up speed here for the APG Adelaide 2-year-old Sales Classic Final, worth $20,000. Set for a start. And they're racing. Ideal Mickey began well, moving forward Maya Quick along with Hilltop Crunch, but Ideal Mickey will hunt up along the inside and hold the lead over Maya Quick, and Pharaoh Goddess will get onto the leader's back and went roughly there. Pharaoh Goddess interfered with was Hilltop Crunch along with Kiara Mara, and Our Princess Honey was also impeded as Pharaoh Goddess goes right out the back. In the meantime, Ideal Mickey maintains a healthy lead by 4 metres over Maya Quick. 12 away then to Kiara Mara on the inside of Hilltop Crunch. A further 10 away out Princess Honey, and a further 32 Pharaoh Goddess. Lead time 13.6. Opening quarter 32.4. Ideal Mickey getting an ideal time out on top here by 4 metres over Maya Quick behind the leader and making headway around the outside Hilltop Crunch. 3 back along the inside, Kiara Mara. 7 away then, Our Princess Honey, and Pharaoh Goddess out the back. Up the straight with 1 lap to go in the APG Adelaide 2-year-old Sales Classic Final. It's Ideal Mickey by 5 over Maya Quick. Getting closer on the outside, Hilltop Crunch. 7 away then to Kiara Mara, Our Princess Honey, and a further 10 away, Pharaoh Goddess. 31.2, 63.6. Ideal Mickey opens up, gets away by 10 metres over Maya Quick, under pressure and going a bit roughly, Hilltop Crunch. Along the inside, Kiara Mara up to third. A further 12 away out, Princess Honey and Pharaoh Goddess. Ideal Mickey in control, away by 7 metres, rolling along over Maya Quick. Third, Kiara Mara. 10 away, Hilltop Crunch is gone. A big gap then to the others, out, Princess Honey with Pharaoh Goddess, 29.6. Up to the turn, Ideal Mickey by 6, Maya Quick, Kiara Mara around the outside, 12 away then Hilltop Crunch, but it's Ideal Mickey away here, gets clear by 12 over Maya Quick, and Ideal Mickey will take home the feature. Ideal Mickey beats home Kiara Mara, who's getting better every week, 3rd Maya Quick, 4th Hilltop Crunch, Pharaoh Goddess and Our Princess Honey, home in 30 seconds, mile rate 22.3. After race 8, Ideal Mickey number 1, the winner. Danielle Hill for Trevor Patching takes home race 8 and takes home the APG.
1: All right, runners arriving at the side of the boxes. Race 11. This is a Pathways event. And as the name would suggest, most of these runners a bit below their best or a fraction out of form. And favourite now, number 4, Teapot Scandal, was $19 when they opened. $4.40 into $4 in the last 15 minutes or so. It's the favourite. This being some money for the 5, Goldilocks Gort, the 8, Family Crest. They're both around the 480 mark. And then we get 650 for the 6, Sipping Kendrick. So these runners about to be called down behind the boxes. And they head over now. Family Crest leads them in. So, favourite is Teapot Scandal. Last time it won was here in March. So, Collison Leeds about to come off. Reserve gets a run here off box three. So, Collison Leeds come off and we're about to be loaded in. The Black Book Pathways...

First line, second line, come forward. Just about all in. Light green, bunny on the way. Favourite in the four. They're all set. Racing. T-Bus Scandal away okay on the inside. Out wide there. Family Crest and Goldilocks scored. Trying to get up around them. Then Deeper Still would have been proud choice around them. Followed by Dive Right In. Further back behind them. Us and them. A long way out of it now. Goldilocks scored. Zipping Severus. But around this corner. They're racing keenly. On the inside there. Trying to get through. There was T-Bus Scandal coming back at proud choice. They hit it. I'm not sure. Right locked together. Proud choice on the outside or T-Bus Scandal on the inside. Back behind them runners, then there was us and them. Dive Right In. Further back, it would have been Zipping Kendrick.

on this rain-affected track. If there is any trouble underneath of him, he could scoot across, but he has to be able to get the start right, and he's currently quoted at $11. So they're arriving at the start. Thanks, Chatty. Race 5, get your quaddy on over the 520 metres. Brilliant win by Miss Envy, taking out the Group 3 Paradise Street Trophy, putting that trophy on her mantelpiece, along with many others, on what has been a very successful year and career for the daughter of Aston DB, Miss America. So runners at the start. First leg of the major quaddie. Sunset Caligula the favourite. Sunset Clarice at $2.50. Sunset Caligula $2.25. And the signal's about to go through for these runners to move in. Race 5 on the card. So the first row moving forward. And now the second row is about to join the line. Favourite in 3. And the lids are being closed. We're almost ready to run. Good luck if you're playing in the quaddie. Red light is about to go to green. Lewis set in motion. Race number 5. Sunset Caligula the favourite in 3, and they're set. Ready. Racing. Sunset Caligula came out well, also showing early speed was Jaffers. Minnelli hunting up on the inside. Sunset Clarice, Frogs. Minnelli tried to get across but couldn't do so and got bumped heavily by King Nangar as they go towards the back. And Sunset Caligula found herself in front out by 3 lengths. In second place was Tattooed Beast. Back on the inside, Sunset Clarice, and then followed by Oosthuizen.

0: Tattoo Beast into second place. Up on the inside, Sunset Clarice runs on, but Sunset Shin well back was King Nanga. Frogs Manelli had little luck, and Jaffa's Manelli at the rear. 29.87, easy victory for Sunset Caligula. Has found the top and has raced away to win from the kennel mate Sunset Clarice, and back in third place number 4 Tattooed Beast. So the interim numbers 314 and 6, 314 and 6, 29.87.
1: And runners approaching the start here for race 11, heat 4 of the Vic Peters, as we welcome everyone back to Wentworth Park, second last on the program. And principally two chances in this, according to the market, 3 ahead of 5. Bull market for Daniel Gatt, ahead of President Rolex for Jason McKay.

0: We count down to heat four of this year's Vic Peters, who have been taken out by trainer Josh Formosa, with Repellent and Retaliation winning races 9 and 10 respectively. Retaliation running best of the night so far, taking out the previous. So about to be called over for this 11th event. Fraction after start time for race 11. And they're about to move in. 260 now for Bull Market, 380 for President Rolex. Second line coming up. Kung Fu Ethics, Take a Break, Hey Arnold, Poor Ortiz. And the line just about set. Green light, heat four of the Vic Peters. Race 11, Wentworth Park, set to go. Racing, Bull Market, pretty much last away. First out, President Rolex over Take a Break. Wider was Entertainer, and tracking up behind those was Hey Arnold into that first bend, followed by Bull Market, about seven off the lead, followed by Kung Fu Ethics, Stand Up Tony, and back of the tail is Poor Ortiz off the back, and the leader now, the reserve on the outside, Entertainer over Hey Arnold, but Hey Arnold fights back over Entertainer. President Rolex next, but Hey Arnold in front. Hey Arnold, President Rolex. Rolex got second, Entertainer got third. They got right away from the others. Poor Ortiz and Bull Market, they were never factors. Stand Up Tony, Kung Fu Ethics, and Take a Break. Hey Arnold takes it out. Hey Arnold, the
1: expect
0: winner.
1: Him, but if they go along quickly enough, that will suit him. And he's got that bit of form there with Cool Boy, which I think on this season's efforts would give him.

0: getting hammered.
1: He is, isn't he? Two starts, three starts.
2: White. Now the mount of Paul Mulrennan heading into stall 14 will be right across towards the grandstand side running rails. Radjiko heading in, and here's the favourite, Bobby Banu and Nikovo. And we are just about ready for race one. They're lined up. And they're off. The opening race on Jenningsbet Northumberland Plate Day is the Education Network at Handicap, sponsored by the Pertemps Network Group. And first to show near side, Sergeant Wilco, with across to the far side, Sir Albert. They are the leading pair. They are tracked about a length and a half away by Brighton Boy and Yorkshire, who's in the black and white colours. Corker away quite well today, is in the sheepskin noseband across towards the near side, and being followed through by Nikovo, Bobby Banu, and racing across towards the far side, Caviar Cowboy, who's got plenty of white about his face. In the second half of the field, at this early stage, Room Service is in the gold jacket, also Tremolo, and Supido, another one who's well back, Radjiko with those, and at the back end of the field, Witch Hunter and Metal Merchant, both of those now being niggled along. Less than three furlongs to travel, they're sent to the stand side, and it is Sir Albert in the yellow jacket to the now ridden along Sergeant Wilco, Yorkshire up in between them. Bobby Banu now getting going in the light blue jacket on the right-hand side, and is coming there strongly with one and a half to run.

Okay, so then, apologies. Moving up for a start. For the Retrovision pace, race number six. Getting close here. Scratching of My Little Big Man. So come into the home straight. Headlights are beaming on the mobile barrier. And now the green light's illuminated and they're racing. And Super Dream from the inside, Supreme Dream from the inside got away well to lead on settling down and doing it comfortably early. Sunshine Swift goes up on the outside. I See Fire is 1-1. And Diamonds Are Forever is back on the inside. And Diamond World gets into a beautiful spot into the one out and one back position now. Diamond World's back second last. Apologies. Going into fourth place is I See Fire on the outside. Mania the inside. Then As He Own, followed by American Monarch. And then came Diamond World, who's back third last, second last, followed by Island T-Rex, who's about 25 metres away from the leader. So down the back, and Supreme Dream in front of Sunshine Swift, who's now sitting up on the outside, and Diamonds Are Forever is on the leader's back, and then I See Fire, followed by Mania back on the inside from As He Own. Diamond World is outside of American Monarch, and 5 metres away is Island T-Rex. So coming off the back straight in the lead time in 37.1. Out in front, Supreme Dream leads by 1.5 metres. On the outside is Sunshine Swift, and racing third and travelling nicely is Diamonds Are Forever, the mare behind the leader. I See Fire is 1-1. Mania's next the inside, and As He Own 3 back. 4 back the inside is American Monarch. And then came Diamond World, who's back second last in the Gemma Haven colours, and Island T-Rex is back last and would be about 30 metres off the leader. 32 seconds that first quarter, and they come past the post. Supreme Dream in front leads by 1 metre. Second on the outside is Sunshine Swift. Third is Diamonds Are Forever. Racing fourth is I See Fire. Mania back on the inside, and then came

0: as he owned in the vote colours. Further back in the field is Diamond World, and then American Monarch. Diamond World's three wide off around the outside, doing it on its own. And Island T-Rex lashing onto its back, or trying to. Down the back they run. Second quarter, 30.7. They're sprinting hard now. Supreme Dream in front. Diamond World's whipping up quickly out wide on the track. In the centre, Sunshine Swift. Diamonds Are Forever is back on the inside. And then I See Far, and Island T-Rex is out wide. A Supreme Dream in front. Diamond World out wide trying to pick it up. The leader looks to be going all right. On the inside, Diamonds Are Forever could be the danger. And then came near the inside. Island T-Rex is out wide. Coming to the turn, Supreme Dream in front. Diamonds Are Forever is going to use the breather counting sprint line. Diamond World is trying hard out wide. Mania back on the inside in the straight. So Diamonds Are Forever's coming after Supreme Dream, who's got the break of the 150. It's Supreme Dream in front. Diamonds Are Forever the outside. Then Diamond World. Diamonds Are Forever trying to get to Supreme Dream. Supreme Dream's in front, though, from Diamonds Are Forever and Diamond World. And Supreme Dream has won by 3 metres to Diamonds Are Forever. Third home was Diamond World, and fourth got pretty tight. It's very tight indeed, with Mania on the inside, and on the outside of it there was very close up, I See Fire, and they were followed by American Monarch with Azzyone, Sunshine Swift, and Island T-Rex.
1: Making their way at least to the boxes. The second leg of the quaddie, the Auto Owls Bentley over the 520. Favourite Sunset Caligula taking out the opening leg of the quaddie. Chasing on Monday at Northam, small eight-race program up in the Avon Valley. And then back to Mander on Tuesday here on Wednesday night. Slowly making their way to the start here for the running of race six. Iconic Jet, thanks Chatty, the favourite, now out to $1.90. $3 just to Piastri. $9 Timmy Tesla, Aston Nero, $11 Silent Assassin, and Pam Keeping, the outside of the field at $23. So they're getting to the start. The Shane Williams trained Iconic Jet. Can he go back to back after winning at Northam earlier in the week? Punters hoping he can. He is the favourite here in the second leg of the quaddie. So runners at the start. And they're about to be asked to move forward. Race number six, 195 now Iconic Jet, 310 just a Piastri. The first row is about to link in. Chris Hulse holidaying over in the UK and Ireland. Went to the home of Vintage Crop yesterday. And he might even be watching in from Ireland this evening. So good evening to you, Chris and Linda. Hope you're enjoying yourself and are safe. The first row's locked away. Second row joins the line. Iconic Jet's the favourite.

0: Racing. Iconic Jet began quickly. Also fast away was Timmy Tech. Third was Aston Nero, then followed by Pam, keeping on its outside just to Piastri. And Silent Assassin checked off heels to last down the back. Iconic Jet on the arm. Skipped away out by five. Timmy Tesla, Aston Nero, then followed by just a Piastri, who's well back with Pam keeping, but off the back. And Iconic Jet's in full flight. Out by seven or eight lengths on Timmy Tesla and Aston Nero as they swing. Iconic Jet goes back to back and wins by 9.5 lengths on Aston Nero. Third in Timmy Tesla, just a Piastri, Silent Assassin, and Pam keeping last. The time's good too, 29.67. 29.67 for number four, Iconic Jet, back into the winners list at Cannington, and after winning earlier in the week, has made that look easy. In from numbers 4, 5, 1 and 8. 4, 5, 1 and 8, 29.
1: All right, runners arriving at the side of the boxes. Final race tonight. The Let's Tackle Brain Cancer State. Big weekend for the Mark Hughes Foundation. You back a winner over the weekend, try and buy a beanie. They're all for a good cause. And here in the last, try and back that winner here. 480 the one, Fascinate George, been pretty solid. Favourite in the two, Tommy Tsunami, 650 into 360, well backed. 380 for the three, slightly easy. And 440 for the 7, Laurie's Ruby, out from 350. Runners are moving over now for the final time tonight. And start to line up behind the boxes. Collars and leads are starting to come off. A 4th and 5th grade over the 400. First line about to go forward. They start to go in now. Second run about to join them. Favourite now the 3. 370, 380 the 2. Not much between them. They're all set. Now the lights on green. Lenny's on the way. The final time tonight. They're all set. Racing, coming out, flying out, stopper zipper, pinged out, went straight to the early lead over Rob U Blind. Getting around the outside would have been Rebel Force, was up there tonight. Further back about wide was Laurie's Ruby. Jet feels a long way back and then trying to get up the inside, Fascinate George. Meanwhile, this lead is going all right. Stopper zipper still with a pretty handy break, and stopper zipper's about four in front. Tommy Tsunami worked hard to get to second. Then came Hank McCoy third. Then would have been Jet Fuel. Further back behind them runners was Laurie's Ruby, Fascinate George. Last one home was Rebel Force, and they ran the journey in 22.80 odd. Winner number three.

in number for trainer Josh Formosa here tonight. It's right in the market as well as they're being called over. About to come in for the last. Box draw for both Group 1 finals to be conducted shortly after the final event here this evening on course. And both 100,000 to the winner finals to be run here next Saturday night. Conceivable comes up, Bandit Alex, Galba Major, Stomp Shuffle, the outside. And the line is set. Heat 5 of the Vic Peters. All set. Racing, Conceivable moderately away. First out was Galba Major over Grant Keeping and Ronaldo. Vela into third. Bandit Alex and Stomp Shuffle were next. Followed a long way back. Tour Active, Conceivable, Poor Damon. Down the back on top is Galba Major. Led by a length, Grant Keeping, who's closing in. So too is Ronaldo Vela, but just copped a bit of a check there. Bandit Alex, Stomp Shuffle were next. To the bend, Galba Major tackled by Grant Keeping. Grant Keeping strode to the lead. Grant Keeping too good. Wins over either Galba Major, Poor Damon rattled home, and Bandit Alex not that far away. Followed next by Ronaldo Vela and Stomp Shuffle. Conceivable, never a chance tonight. Tour Active about the last in. Number 5, Grant Keeping for Charmaine Roberts, taking out the final heat of the Vic Peters. And has run 29.64 in doing so. Poor Damon has got second. It's come from well back in the early stages.

final event. Whoever can get the lead here really does have the advantage. A lot of these 22, 30 mega races with small fields, if you can find the top and just run the tempo to your liking, then you can be very hard to catch. Runners are moving up now for the final event, Race 9 Globe Derby, back here on Monday, Mount Gambier Tuesday night, and back here next Saturday night. Mobile picking up speed, $1.35, number 4, Don Capitano, has been crunched in. Wayne Hill for Dean Girardi. We are set to go. Race number 9. There's the light. They're racing. Don Capitano was the best away. There's speed on the inside from Miss Out, but Don Capitano will cruise to the lead and opens up by 6 or 7. Over Miss Out behind the leader. Baraka No Brack, 3 back. 5 away then Vatican Green. Tonka Wakon racing 1 off at the tail. So it looks like this league is going to get left alone, which will give him every possible chance. Don Capitano by 6 metres. Over Miss Out, Baraka No Brack, a further 6 away, Vatican Green, Tonka Wakong. They're in single file with a field of 5. No change in the order, and Don Capitano is being left alone by 5.5. Over Miss Out, Baraka No Brack, Vatican Green, and Tonka Wakong. Not much more I can add there. Lead time about to appear, 47.2. Don Capitano closed at $1.35, was heavily backed. Miss Out behind the leader, closed at $8. Baraka No Brack ended up drifting out to $16. Vatican Green closed at $6.50. Tonka Wakon now racing 1 off and moving around the outside. He closed at $11. They head off the back and have

0: Under pressure, Tonka Waycon down the outside, miss out, about to go for the sprint lane, and Vatican Green is getting into stride. Don Capitano miss out, Vatican Green out deeper, but Don Capitano, just with too much speed, will get the win. Second, either miss out or Vatican Green. Tonka Waycon and Baraka Nobrak right out the back, home in 28.9 mile rate, 2:04. Once again, if you can lead in a small field over 22.30, you're very hard to catch. And that's been proved.
1: Looking for that 50 of Chester winner. First one has gone in. That is Dream Lover. Phil Cunningham loves to name

on Dream Lover and Stardom Glory. They both appear to be a bit more relaxed now. Hopefully that will stay the case. Trust Havana goes in for Sean Dylan Bowen. Two more to load. Waltz is the next one for David Egan. Callum, a very, very good afternoon to you from a very warm, breezy Chester. And the last couple going in, Waltz, as you mentioned, David Egan here for Ammo Racing. And Deputy Vice, a horse you gave a good mention to, I think will be better suited back here. Carlisle, of course, much different to Chester, much stiffer finish there. It's going to be interesting back here

personal for you. Ferris slots in. Blood, sweat and tires, and zoom zoom are the final two. We're ready. And they're off. Jumping away, a little bob on coming out from Wiltshire, who finds himself right at the back of the field and trailing by some way in the Jennings Bet at Chipchase Stakes. The opening furlong, they're towed away by Poet Master, leading by a neck or so, from Marble Man on the far side in the black and yellow jacket. Close up in between them, last year's winner Diligent Harry, Pabrus not too far away, far side in a red cap, and just racing on in front of Symbol of Honor, Ferris and Noble Champion, then Blood, Sweat and Tires down the near side of Heathcliff and Zoom Zoom, and Wiltshire lost any chance at the start and is tailing off. Less than three to run. Poet Master now under siege, and Diligent Harry has come there cantering, takes it up now from

0: Very consistent horse. He'll give his running, and at two, Air Invincible. Eric Zaney has had a good meeting. It might finish it with another winner on this fellow, perhaps. So 3, 6, 7, and 2 for me in the last. And at Jenny's numbers once again, 4, 6, 2, and 12 here for Jenny. She likes Fit for Beauty.
1: Thank you, Nick, with Fit for Beauty at 5.4. All right, Paul, there are the horses behind the gates for the last. We've got a best and a value play in this. Who's the other one in?
2: Well, Proen, do your part, because he's so consistent, isn't he? Always runs in the top three. So 3, 6, 7. So Chuchau Spirit, the horse that's ridden by Brittany Wong, and then the 6, 7, which is... circuit champion, and do your part. 3, 6, and 7. Money coming for Megastar Heart on a place line now into 4.5. He's likely to go forward, Megastar Heart. He has in his starts to date, and so he should be in the right place.
0: They liked him on debut, didn't they?
2: Yeah, he was really well backed on debut.
1: Started 3.1. Nick, he's had no draws until tonight either, and also he gets a firm track for the first time.
0: He does, doesn't he? Yeah, he's run on yielding and good to yielding, so whether or not that's not been to his liking. You know, he's drawn well. Joe and Casper, they've dropped him £2 as well to a mark of 69. So, interesting, somebody likes him.
1: With the place money coming for him, we'll see if the win money follows up shortly. They've had a winner today already, Marira and Founds. Aero Invincible, Paul, a lot harder, but he's in really good form.
2: Yeah, it is a bit harder, isn't it? But as you say, he keeps winning. So we'll see if he can do that once again here. So what's he now? 8.3, 2.2. So if you do like him, he is.
3: They're a bit apart, followed by Dandy Man Dan and John Egan, disputing third place with Immortal Guard Billy Lee, followed past halfway by The Harve and Colin Keane. Confucius edges ahead from Ballinar Star, followed by Dandy Man Dan and Immortal Guard. Fifth of the five, coming towards the final 2.5 furlongs, is The Harve. Confucius in front from Ballinar Star. On the left is Immortal Guard, edging a little bit closer, and then Dandy Man Dan and The Harve. They're very tightly grouped, racing towards the final furling and a half. Confucius and one in is Ballinar Star. Little between them, joined by Immortal Guard. It's a wave of three, less than 200 yards to go. Immortal Guard on the far side of Stable Companion. Ballinar Star and Confucius on the stand side. They're going up to the line. Ballinar Star! Ballinar Star, Immortal Guard, and Confucius, the first three in the Anglesey.

Very nicely from gate three, right's going to speed to the front from Better Watch. Two Camel Plus, who went through on the inside, went straight to the pegs, and then came Mac Taylor up on the outside as they leave the home straight from Just Cruisin'. And last of all is Charlie Brown heading into the back straight over the 2100 metres here, and out in front it's right leading the way in the DeCampo colours tonight of the blue and black. Leads by 5 metres to Better Wash Up for Karen Young. Racing in third place is Thunder Warrior in the red and gold. And fourth at the moment is Camel Plus, who's on the pegs. The first one without cover is Mac Taylor. And then came Just Cruisin'. And last of all is Charlie Brown. So they come off the back straight. The lead time in 37.9. And right. First up leads by 4 metres. Second, Better Wash Up. Second up. And racing in third place at the moment is Thunder Warrior. And then came Camel Plus. Looking in improve off 2 seconds recently. Up on the outside is Mac Taylor, and then came Just Cruisin', who was being passed by Charlie Brown. Into the straight they run. First quarter in 32.5, and right in front. Better Wash Up is running second, and racing third up on the outside is Mac Taylor. Thunder Warrior's back on the inside, three back, and on the outside is Charlie Brown, who's 1-1, but some 12 metres off the lead, and the Breeze Horse isn't going that well, Mac Taylor. Camel Plus is back on the inside, slapped up, and last of all is Just Cruisin', racing into the back. They're about to go through the second quarter, and they run through in 30.6. Right, leading the way from Better Wash Up. On the outside, Mac Taylor. Thunder Warrior back on the inside, and then on the outside is Charlie Brown. And

0: first up over the trips, proved too good, has been able to get across and easily.
1: Stargazed about to step forward under Clifford Lee. Second over course and distance here at York, two runs ago before that run at Royal Ascot. Fortification, Mighty Magnus and Boston Dan, I think, are the three that we're waiting on now. In goes Fortification, Boston Dan coming in, and Mighty Magnus and Mark Wynn. I think we'll complete the line here, going to stall four. That's it, they're ready, set, they're off. Racing over five furlongs for the Albasti Equiworld Dubai Dash. Fortification is at the back of the field. He is last going through the first furlong. Alpha Duplicate began smartly in the grey jacket. Red and white colours, Honey Girl. Towards the right, Schrodinger's Cat. 1, 2, 3. The grey Nano Shadow racing in fourth place, followed by Mighty Magnus in fifth. And then came Frontline Fury. On the left with the noseband is Rotakura Bell. Just behind them, the beige colours of Manatee Memas, Go Vince Go. Towards the far side, light green jacket of All Sorts, being followed by Stargaze, Fortification and Boston Dan. Quickening on down towards the final 300 yards. Schrodinger's Cat, the far side, now being joined by Nana's Shadow. In behind them, Honey Girl, Rotakura Bell and Govinsko trying to run on as well. Schrodinger's Cat and Nana's Shadow, these two having a ding-dong tussle in the dash. Schrodinger's Cat, Nana's Shadow. Maybe Nana's Shadow, but that is a tight call with Schrodinger's Cat. They were clear of Manatee Memas, Alpha Duplicate, and then came Mighty Magnus and Govinsko.

0: I mean, her form speaks for itself. Joey Soma, as I said, very, very confident of a good run.
1: Mm.
2: Joey Stableross is in good form, eh?
1: Good form, good form. They're firing at the moment, so both stables are quite confident about the top two. I want to talk to the two of you now about the Hollywood Bets Derby in July, because I haven't picked your brain on it yet. We've got a week to go, so there are punters out there that want to hear Johnny Girodis and Vicky Larina's opinion on the big race. Vicky, I'll start with you. Have you found one yet? You got a few. What are you thinking?
0: Look, I'm in Star Major's camp. I really do feel he's had the perfect prep. He's, it just seems those two races that he won, he just won so easily. And with his turn of foot, it's just phenomenal. And Mikhail just clicks with him. And as I said, you know, good horses find you. And I do feel that it's going to be a fairy tale story.
1: Yeah, he's been in great form. I mean, what more do you want? He goes and he wins the World Sports Betting Guineas, and then he comes and he wins the Daily News 2000. I mean, he's ticked the boxes, hasn't he, into the build-up of the race?
2: Absolutely, he's ticked the boxes. I'm between Star Major and Mocha Blend. I thought Mocha Blend, she won the Betway Summer Cup. I thought her run in the Daily News, in the Gravel 1900.
1: The Drizzle, was it? Yeah.
2: Very good run in the 1900. Then he brought her back in a 1400 as well.
1: Yeah.
2: And if there's a chink in her arm, I thought maybe just one run short, if that. But she doesn't jump well. She's drawn 13 or 12 or 13, I think, Marco Blend. She's going to come from off them. So it's going to be an interesting race. I won the July on Till. He won the Guineas. He won the 2000 and won the July. Okay, he did carry 52. He did carry 52 those days. The three-year-olds came into 52. A lot of people are saying Star Major's carrying 57. It's not a strong race. You know, in the old days, there were three, four, five horses with proper form, but it's not a strong race. Saying that, so there's another time for that chat. They are loading. Let's cross over to Nakib.
3: Thank you very much. Loading Kamati River coming into line. A bit of class. Precocious is ready. United offer. Now it's Blizzard Snow's turn to walk into line.

Valentina Balducci, Lost for Words, Versace on the track, and just the two of us to complete the loading process at the 1160. So just the two of us to come forward. Gozen. Almost ready, set, and away they go. On the inside, Kamati River in the white sleeves broke out nicely as two off the inside. Racing just behind the leading line as Precocious as the gray towards the inside, but now dropping in just behind the pace as Kamati River is the leader. From Versace on the track, who races in second place, Lost for Words is third. Then came Precocious, who's back in fourth in the start cap, as two off the inside. On the far side, United Offer, just the two of us in a blue cap, is off the outside fence. Then came Green Flash in a black cap towards the outside, a bit of class. Then Valentina Balducci and Blizzard Snow. 400 meters left to go. It's Kamati River in front. On the outside, Versace on the track, Lost for Words travels well. Precocious is trying to get into it towards the inside. Then came just the two of us on the outside. It's Versace on the track down the inside, Lost for Words, and then came Precocious, but Lost for Words has taken the advantage. Just the two of us trying, but won't get there. Lost for Words won it, just the two of us second. Then came Precocious, Blizzard Snow, Versace on the track was further back. Number 10, Lost for Words, and Mikhail Michelle.

Hey, looking for that first victory. Eagle Bay going into stall number three. Albie Magic we're looking at on the big screen. And Remy May we're waiting for as well. Last two coming in.

But it's Eagle Bay and Sean Dylan Bowen who leads through the first couple of furlongs. In the yellow and black colours, he's a little bit keen on the outside. El Ney trying to settle in behind under Sean Levy in the blue and white striped cap. And the back of the four runners is Albi Magic and David Egan. So Eagle Bay, who made all at first last time, adopting the same tactics here at Chester today. Half a mile to go. Eagle Bay dictating from the front under Sean Dylan Bowen to Remy May in second. El Ney is right in behind in third place. Then comes Albi Magic as they continue on the turn. And Eagle Bay still leads here. Remy May now just being stoked up in second. El Ney continues up by the rail, trying to cover the leader's acceleration, who's really moving on with purpose here around the turn. And El Ney didn't take the bend well at all and has lost more ground. Up the straight then, just over a furlong to go. And Eagle Bay has gone five lengths clear. Remy May is in second place. Then Albi Magic and El Ney, who's never...

straight over the distance. Was a good winner up at Northam in quick time. Two starts back in a free-for-all. And then had no luck at all last start behind King Kuna in the Paradise Street Trophy heats. So he's been racing in good form. And he is currently the second favourite at 280.

event on the program. Chasing on Monday at Northam, back up here to headquarters on Wednesday night as these runners get to the start here for the second last on tonight's 10-race program. So $1.75 Shadow Reaper for Damien Crudelli. Has only had the 11 career starts, the son of Tommy Shelby. And he's the favourite chatty, Shadow Reaper. He's won his last two, both over this distance. Is a bit of a step up in company after being racing in novice class of late. But certainly a very, very talented chaser that does have a personal best of 34.75. Incredible Rogue 12 months ago, clocked a 34.30. As I mentioned, it was a little while ago, but did go a quick time up at Northam two starts back. So it makes for an interesting affair here. $1.75, Shadow Reaper, the favourite. Runners behind the boxes and about to be asked to move forward here for the second last, the All Talk Engineering. Over the 601 metres, favourite in two. And the first row being locked away. So the odd numbers now stepping up. Weblex Max, the kennelmate of Shadow Reaper, goes into box number one. Drawn alongside each other. And now the even numbers step forward. Shadow Reaper in two. Incredible Rogue, second favourite in four. Green light is on. Lure to the start. Shadow Reaper's the favourite and they're set. Ready. Racing. Shadow Reaper began okay, showing early speed up on the inside. Was Weblek Max also showing speed out wider. Brookman Ranger, Just a Princess. Up on the inside, Shadow Reaper takes a shortcut, then followed in turn by Ferndale Flyer and All About Cole as they go towards the back, and Weblek Max held the lead. In second place, Incredible Rogue had to check off heels, and checking off its heels was Shadow Reaper to the outside. Then followed by Just a Princess, Ferndale Flyer well back, All About Cole and Brookman Ranger as they go off the back straight. Leader is Weblek Max looking for an inside run. Incredible Rogue to the outside, Shadow Reaper in the straight. Weblex Max coming at it with Shadow Reaper. Coming, didn't get there. Weblex Max has held on to win from Shadow Reaper. Back in third place, out wide, flashing late was Just a Princess in a photo with Incredible Rogue. Ferndale Flyer was also up close, and then followed behind them by Brookman Ranger, who was one of the last in with All About Cole. Weblek Max, the outsider of the two Damien Crudelli-trained chasers, has been able to upset the favourite. Number one first, Weblek Max defeats Shadow Reaper, and back in third place. The judge.

Down to the final three, I think, now. Artisan Dance are about to head into stall 18. Ark Zuzve will be widest of all in stall 20. And Hermetic, one of the greys, slotting in to complete the lineup. They're ready. And they're off. Jumping away for the Jennings Bet Festival Northumberland Vase Handicap, the consolation race for the Northumberland Plate. And early on, it is last year's winner, Savrola, who pierces through to be the overall leader. Only narrowly, though, with coming right down the wide outside from stall 20, Ark Zuzve to be handy, and Treasure Islands in the red and black diamonds in between horses. With one of the favourites, Believe It and You Can, the Lilac Jacket, close up in behind, running together with Hermetic and Shrimp Shady, another of the market principals obliged to race deep around the opening turn. Then over towards the inside is Brosna Town, racing just in front of Sax Appeal. And then up along the inside is Boxing Great from Chemistry and Clansman, Charging Thunder. Last year's Plate at third is over towards the inside in a purple and orange coloured jacket as they now head away from us. Laffy is parked a little wider out, just tracking St. Faz through at the moment. Have You Miss Me is another who's well back. Artisan Dancer is over towards the inside. And then Alphonse Legrand, Day Trader, and also at the back at Fast Fred. So continuing their progress, racing out towards the back straight, and there would be around about 15 lengths or so covering top to tail. And now taking the left-handed turn into the back straight, it is Savrola under Paul Mulrennan who pace sets. And is around about a length to the good as they're about to enter the back straight. Ark Zuzve is a close second, with up along the inside Hermetic in at third as the pace is just steady down a fraction, making the run going down the back, and they group together a little bit more. Not too far off the speed is Treasure Island.

Believe It and You Can is a little wider out and being followed deeper by Shrimp Shady, and then towards the inside as they continue their work over in the back. Brosna Town from Premier Linea, who was just a little bit keener furlong or so back, then over towards the inner races. Boxing Great as they're now through at the halfway point. Zax Appeal is running next, and then St. Faz in a black and yellow colored jacket, wider out of Charging Thunder. Then Have You Missed Me, Klansman takes a pull, and then Artisan Dancer from Chemistry, Laffy, Alphonse Legrand, Day Trader, and Fast Fred is still bringing up the tail of the field, but now no more than 12 lengths off Savrola, who's about to exit the far straight with about a half length in hand. Over in second position around the outside arc, Zuzve travelling well, so too Believe It and You Can. William Buick sitting quietly. Over towards the inside is Hermetic. Next in running is Treasure Islands, just in front of the Chester Plate winner Shrimp Shady, who's just gently being niggled along now as they swing back towards us and gallop on inside the final half a mile. Up along the inside next is Brosna Town from Premier Linea, Zax Appeal, Have You Missed Me, St. Faz, and they're down the home straight in the Vars. Savrola now has unwanted company. Arc Zuzve is alongside. Here comes Believe It and You Can now kicking in. Believe It and You Can moving on with on the far side Hermetic. Shrimp Shady's down the far outside as they race down with 300 yards to go. It is Believe It and You Can from Hermetic. Premier Linea is joining in. Shrimp Shady is next. Also, Have You Missed Me running on in a light green colored jacket. Alphonse Legrand is on the far side, and Zax Appeal is running home strongly in the blue colors. But it is Believe It and You Can who shows the way. Believe It and You Can, seeing is believing. Believe It and You Can, a length in front, wins the Northumberland Vars. Tied for second, Zax Appeal joins Have You Missed Me. Further back to Hermetic and Alphonse Legrand.

loaded and dead off. And off pitching, leaving stalls, was Great Dream Believer, the Neville Holmes Summer Filly, 7 furlong. Aviatrice and the Stripes is to the fore with Bent Majestic Warden, and between them Glory to Be. On the right is Orchid Daisy. They're followed by Meriden, Rian Rubet, and She's Too Cool, and then Malavelli and Vegas Muse. Nancy J in the back marker is Grey Dream Believer. Picking it up is Glory to Be, and goes on by a length and a half to Aviatrice, disputing second with Bent Majestic War, followed by Orchid Daisy, and then Meriden. She's Too Cool, Malavelli, Vegas Muse, Rian Rubet towards rear division is two behind Nancy J and Grey Dream Believer, but they're closely grouped, having just gone by the halfway stage, the Neville Holmes Summer Fillies handicap. And with an narrow advantage, Glory to Be from Aviatrice coming there in the center, joined by Meriden as they widen themselves across the track, then Orchid Daisy over the far side, She's Too Cool, Bent Majestic One, then Grey Dream Believer trying to pick up Nancy J, Rian Rubet,

So the runners are getting to the boxes for the last. Race number 10, the Tommy Shelby at stud over the 520 metres. Torino the favourite in the last, currently at 270. Our Benson 460 West on call, 420 premium star at $6. So Torino, Greyhound with a losing sequence of six. Got a reasonable record from inside draws, ran second two starts ago back in a race like this. Our Benson at $4.60. Greyhound was placed last start in a similar graded event as well. And then you go out to West on Coal, a Greyhound who's been placed at his last four outings, three of those in these Masters events. And Premium Star is a Greyhound who's also been racing in a Masters event, was in free-for-all company, placed behind Iconic Guest going back four runs ago. It's not a bad form line for a race like this, and has won from the pink before. So interesting and open betting affair behind Torino at 280, our Benson 460, 420 West on Coal, Premium Star $6. Thanks to Jim Chadwick, the Hall of Famer, who's been with us tonight with our on-course announcements. Great to have your company again, Chaddy. Torino, the favourite in the last at 275. Our Benson at 460, 420 West on Coal. And the runners are at the boxes, chasing back here next Wednesday to Northam on Monday and Tuesday night down at Mandurah. So the runners are about to move forward. The Tommy Shelby at stud, a Masters event over the 520. And Michael Johnson has a son of Tommy Shelby, Torino, as the

drawn in box number one. And the and racing, Torino began quickly on the inside, also showing early speed from out wide was Little Bougie, and now Premium Star is working across from the outside along with West on Cole. West on Cole and Premium Star, they went together. Back on the inside next of all was Our Benson, and then followed by Zinni Bar. Little Bougie, Torino has gone amiss down the back straight, and West on Cole's the leader, out by three lengths. Premium Star then followed by Our Benson up on the inside, Little Bougie and Zinni Bar, but on the corner West on Cole's going strongly, running into second place was Our Benson, but West on Cole takes out the last from Our Benson. Third in Premium Star, Zinni Bar, Little Bougie, and Torino has failed to complete the course. 30 and 42 the time. 30 and 42. Number five, West on Cole for Chris Holst, takes out the final event on the program. Interim numbers are 5, 2, 8 and 4. 5, 2, 8 and 4. West on Cole, a black dog by Koblenz out of West on Magadha, and by Gary and Craig West and Linda Britton, Chris Holst. Trained by Chris, win number 10 at start number 84. Second goes the way of number two.

Never So Brave has now gone back to favouritism at 7-5. Sabre Strike is 13-8, and it's 8-1 bar the two, with less than a minute to post time now, so loading about to get underway for the fourth and feature race on today's card. All of the races very kindly sponsored today by Albasti Equiworld Dubai, as Kirat is the first one to go forward. Here is Royal Velvet and Marco Ghiani. And Never So Brave, Oisin Murphy goes in. And Sabre Strike bidding to bounce back from that underwhelming run last week at Royal Ascot. So four of the runners are in. We're just waiting on the final two now. Here goes Bal Makara and Clifford Lee. And Chicago Critic, trained in Ireland by Johnny Murter. Chicago Critic will be the last one to come forward. Goes into stall number six. Six runners lined up and ready for the feature race. Kirat unruly in the stalls. Sylvester D'Souza gets back on an even keel. And that's it, they're away and racing over seven furlongs then for the 100,000.

£1,000, Group 3, Albasti Equiworld Dubai Criterion Stakes, in which Kirat, having been on his toes in the starting stalls, was driven away to lead early on from Balmacara in the dark blue sleeves and cap, second towards the outside under Clifford Lee. Never So Brave is in third position, blue and yellow colours under Oisin Murphy, and half a length in front of Royal Velvet, occupying fourth early on. A length and a half away to the yellow jacket of Chicago Critic, and Sabre Strike, the three-year-old big white face at the back of the sextet as they come down the home straight in the Criterion. And it is Kirat up front, D'Souza pressing on all the way. Now begins to shake up last year's surprise Sussex Stakes hero, Never So Brave, sidling up between runners under Murphy, with Balmacara away to the left. Behind them, Chicago Critic and Royal Velvet trying to get on terms, and Sabre Strike driven at the back of the field. They come down inside the two. It's Never So Brave who now takes over. Kirat sticking to the task on the far side. They're followed by Chicago Critic, Royal Velvet, Sabre Strike not getting there. Kirat is digging in on the far side. Never So Brave, he got alongside, but Kirat is fending him off, and Kirat and Sylvester D'Souza have won the Criterion from Never So Brave. Sabre Strike ran on third. Chicago Critic were followed by Royal Velvet and Balmacara.

Solar Acclaim, good winner at Hamilton last time, 11-2, has ran well here previously. Purest Time, a winner last time, 8-1. Stormy Impact, he's been running well, including in that Epsom Dash recently at 9-1. Rosenpur as big as 14-1. We Never Stop is a 20-1 chance, and Can Do No More, 25-1. That's a full show. They're at the start.

Ruby's Angel's the first one in, so loading process underway. Stratus 9 going into stall number 9. David Egan rides. Hugo Palmer looking for a double on the card, having won the first race. Purest Time goes in for Edward Greatrix into stall number 3. There's Can Do No More, Sean Levy. Didn't get the best of runs in our previous race. We'll be hoping for better here. Rosen Purr goes in. Here's Solar Acclaim. They are loading fairly quickly now. Down to the last two. We Never Stop. Tom Eaves, stall 2. And there's one more to load.

0: dark 30, last one in. Thank you, Callum. All in, set to go. For the Manor higher handicap, often racing over 6 furlongs. Solar Reclaim a little bit slow into stride. Dark 30 and We Never Stop are really keen to get a good early position. Rosen Purr out wider. One who was slightly buffeted back was Ruby's Angel as a result, and the orange jacket just in behind is Dark 30, has shown explosive early speed. Stratus 9's done well to move into fourth position from the wide draw under David Egan. Then Ruby's Angel, the stable companion, comes next, followed by Stormy Impact, who's on the outside of Purest Time, the red and white striped cap up against the rail. Solar Reclaim is now trying to respond and recover around the outside. It's made up a few lengths at the back of the field as Can Do No More in the yellow and blue checks as they come hurtling around the turn, heading towards the final quarter of a mile. Dark 30 in the lead from Rosen Purr, George Wood in second place. Then We Never Stop. Ruby's Angel's got a very troubled passage. Stratus 9 is in the clear. Solar Reclaim is out wide. Stormy Impact is beginning to run on. Work to do for Ruby's Angel as Dark 30 kicks again from the front and leads under Jason Hart. Rosen Purr, now Stratus 9 is in the clear on the outside. We Never Stop. Ruby's Angel is running on but needs a bit of room down there. Still Dark 30 has the lead. And Dark 30 will not be caught. We Never Stop in second place. Stratus 9, Ruby's Angel just couldn't land a blow. Fine ride from Jason Hart on Dark 30.
1: The wind in the black sleeves. They followed by Sakura Hanami in blue sleeves towards the outside. Set to music in purple colours with an orange cap. Is just off the leading line with Dad's Dream going up in between horses, and Kamla Gold is also in that bunch. Towards the inside, Cold Shine is in the green colours on the far side of the group. Then came Shivering Light, Extreme Outside, and also up there in the vanguard is Maverick Queen as they start to bunch up with 400 metres left to the judge. Out in front, Sakura Anami narrowly with play with the wind, Champagne Problems, Cold Shine travelling well on the inside. Then came and Kamla Gold is on the near side with Maverick Queen. Set to music is right in the vanguard too. It's Play with the Wind, Cold Shine, and Kundla Gold. Set to music. These four across the track, but Set to Music has the advantage over in Kundla Gold, then Cold Shine, but it's Set to Music. Set to Music from in Kundla Gold. Set to Music from in Kundla Gold. Third will go to Sakura Anami ahead of Cold Shine. Then came behind that one Dad's Dream, Play with the Wind, Maverick Queen, Shivering Lights, and Champagne Problems. Number 8, Set to Music, and Gavin Lorena, the winning jockey for Candace and Tammy Dawson, the Wolf Power Syndicate, nominee Mrs. D. Howell from number 10, so it's 8 from 10. Then came towards the outside, number 6, Sakura Anami, followed by number 1, Cold Shine, 8, 10, 6 and 1. The provisional race call over here. Well done to the breeders as well. Aventure Thoroughbred Farm. Second.

forward. Trainer Ian Williams, who saddles Dancing in Paris as well. Ian, who celebrates his birthday today. Well through loading. Dancing in Paris about to head forward into stall four. Tribal Star much wider out here in 20. Zanderbad, Gentleman Joe, Kirkner, and Circus of Rome still out of line. Final three now heading in. And the last couple, Circus of Rome and Kirkner, who will complete the lineup. They're lined up and they're off, jumping away for the 2026 Jennings Bet at Northumberland Plate, this Heritage Handicap over the extended 2 miles. And through the first furlong, the pace looks steady with Synergism, Luke Morris looking across. Not too sure he wants to be in front, but might well be at the winning post for the first time, with down the outside, Kirkner, the first of the greys. And over to the inside, the favourite ride, the Thunder, nicely positioned in the red and white jacket, Pridwen from deeper out coming across in the orange. Followed out wide by Bahadur and then Asgard's captain from along the inside, and just caught on heels briefly there, Circus of Rome, as they head away from us. And Circus of Rome racing in company with Saint Etienne and Aquam, who's a little wider out on the track, just following Moon Over Miami, who's taking a step forward through. And working back into midfield then, the likes of Zanderbad and also Gentleman Joe, who's just up in behind Tribal Star. Elysian Flame is over towards the inside. Blaze on Five is well back in the field at this stage. Team Player also just about in the second half of the field. Last year's winner Spirit Mixer well back and only has Tashkan behind, as they now make another left-handed turn and race into the far straight, with Bahadur showing the way now under William Buick. Bahadur by half a length over Dancing in Paris, last year's runner-up, in a second spot as they now make this left-handed turn. And then towards the outside is Moon Over Miami, followed towards the inside by Kirkner. Pridwen not too far away with Asgard's captain, Synergism. There goes the favourite ride, the Thunder, in the red and white jacket over to the inside. Then Aquam from Circus of Rome. And in behind those is Saint Etienne, racing in front of Zanderbad as they continue their progress over in the back. It is Bahadur from Align the Stars and then Kirkner, with out a little bit wider, Moon Over Miami. Pridwen is following those. They're well through the halfway stage. Asgard's captain, and then follows Synergism from along the inside, ride the Thunder, with back in behind the Circus of Rome, Aquam and Saint Etienne, Dancing in Paris and Team Player, with Zanderbad alongside. Within behind the Milesian Flame and Gentleman Joe, Tribal Star, Blaze on Five, Tashkan and Spirit Mixer will have to pass them all if he's to repeat his win in the race from 12 months ago. They're leaving the back straight from here, just over 5 furlongs to go in the Jennings Bet at Northumberland Plate. And it is Bahadur in the light sleeves leading up here from Align the Stars in second, just half a length away. Back in third along the inner, Kirkner with Pridwen, and then towards the outside, niggled along now, Moon Over Miami, with back in behind those, ride the Thunder, Synergism and Asgard's captain. Circus of Rome is following those, and then Saint Etienne as they're down the home straight, and with less than three to run, Bahadur with a kick shows in front by two over Kirkner. Align the Stars in the yellow jacket, then in the orange, Pridwen looking for some deep closes. Saint Etienne in a white cap is trying to pick up. Synergism in the navy sleeves and cap as they come down to the final furlong and a half. Kirkner, the grey along the inside, strikes the front narrowly. Under the stands rails is Align the Stars. These are the leading two now, from Bahadur, Synergism, and then Saint Etienne. They're into the final stages, and it's Align the Stars who shows in front under Danny Muscat and pulls away in the closing stages. Align the Stars wins the Northumberland Plate from Kirkner, who's home in second. Then Synergism, the staying on Saint Etienne, Bahadur, the long-time pace setter out wider, and over towards their inner was Ride the Thunder.

control it. Long odds and favourites and Goddess. White flag, Belle of the Ball is the final one. That off the early stud juvenile fillies. It's a group two over 6 furlongs, and the leader early on is Bevan from Sun Goddess and Belle of the Ball Handy, and then Controller beside the grey filly Green Empress, and the back marker by a couple of lengths is Maggie Walker. Bevan and Declan McDonough just show up in front of Belle of the Ball and Shane Foley, moving into second place ahead of Sun Goddess and Ryan Moore, being followed towards halfway by Green Empress and Dylan Brown McMonigal, and then Controller Colin Keane with the back marker Maggie Walker and Luke McAteer. In front by less than a length is Bevan from Belle of the Ball, tracked by Sun Goddess and then Green Empress, Controller and Maggie Walker pushed along last of the sextet. Less than 2 furlongs to go. Bevan with over the far side coming to challenge Sun Goddess and then Belle of the Ball. On the stand side is Green Empress and then Controller and Maggie Walker, and Sun Goddess strikes the front, racing towards the final 200 yards. Sun Goddess is the leader. Green Empress is still staying on the outside of Bevan, well inside the final half furlong. Sun Goddess on the far side regains some momentum in the early stud juvenile fillies from Green Empress and Bevan.

kilos the weight carried, 1900 meters on the turf, so the best part of a circuit, entire circuit to take in here at Ankara. And the favorite is horse number 8, Ico, a three-year-old who's had a number of chances, 6 career starts, has finished second on 2 of those, and his second last time, in fact, is blinkered and tongue-tied. Not ideally drawn, he's had in stall 12. But the majority of this field are very exposed. They've all had a number of runs, the vast majority, and those who've had only a handful have not pulled up any trees whatsoever. So it does look a poor maiden. It's not going to take much winning this race. Now, Ico is 2.3 on the international market, 2.8 locally. The second favourite is horse number 1, Peveril. I like the look of Peveril here. Went to post well. Looked well in the parade ring as well. Mehmet Selik is the rider, so a good jockey in the plate. Finished second last time. That was the best start of its 5-race career. That is just a Lure of Stars loading forward into stall number 5. Lure of Stars, I thought, had a chance as well. Its recent form leaves something to be desired for the Aura Stars, but in terms of its opening run. But it went off quite a short price on that occasion, so certainly something more is expected. And is again to say, barely beat a horse home on debut. He's only 7.5 here to make it a win at the second time of asking. So this is a tricky heat, as mentioned there. Those that have run are all very exposed. They've had 5 or 6 starts and not really shown much. And those that haven't really run didn't really show too much on their first couple of starts. So it is a tricky race. I think I prefer Peveril over the favourite here, which is Ico. I'll go with Peveril to beat Ico. Both finished second last time, but I think Peveril's form is slightly stronger and is a little bit less exposed than the favourite Ico. Very warm has Be Right Back. It's a warm day, obviously, in Turkey, but Be Right Back there has got exceptionally warm compared to a number of these. I'm just waiting on Lure of Stars out the back as favourite. Well, go odds on very shortly here, Ico. The red with the white sash. Continuous support for Ico. We just have a Lure of Stars out the back of the field. I believe the rest have pretty much loaded. Reminder, horse number 14, Taraspos, late withdrawal. So we're just waiting on what's happening here with the Lure of the Stars. It is behind the starting stalls. Going to be loaded into stall number 5. The rest are indeed in. Don't think a Lure of Stars has been withdrawn. I think it's just going to be loaded lastly into the gates. And we'll be set for a start. And while we're waiting, Ico continues to be very well backed, even money across both international and local markets. Peveril's gone out the other way, 3.2 out to 3.4. Pretty much name your price, the rest of them. So it looks like we're now set. A Lure of the Seas has been taken forward.

So maiden for three old thoroughbreds, 1900 metres on the turf. We're ready to go. Best of luck if you played in the last. Here comes Allure of the Seas. Into stall number five, jockey is going to climb on inside the stalls.

0: Tom Eaves in the blue colours with the white cap. Then in behind, Belarchi. He's been in a dash of Azure, who's quite keen. Then Brazilian Rose at the back of the field. Passing the three then, Cersei still narrowly in front from Royalty Bay. Right in behind Copacabana Sands with Magic Basma. They're in good positions if good enough. Then Belarchi being pushed along. Dash of Azure and Brazilian Rose turning in. Cersei still leading. Magic Basma now makes a move down the outside. Copacabana Sands has now got the rail and has every chance. Dash of Azure is in behind runners. Out wider, Belarchi tries to get going. Cersei trying to fend them off. Copacabana Sands is up by the rail. Out wider, here comes Belarchi and Magic Basma. Belarchi is steaming in and here comes Dash of Azure as well, but it's Belarchi again. What a horse she is from Dash of Azure, who ran on strongly for second. Cersei possibly third in a really good finish to the Queen Charlotte.
1: They're followed by Son of Yassir. Then we have Maximund in second, in around about third with Lacartha. Further three back to Astro Lamina on the rail, the blue with the white cap. On its outside, two from the right is Time Changer. A further three lengths back to Chester Hedron, who holds the inside rail. They're followed by Manifest, and Palakina is yet to pass her rival. As Ico, it's got an easy lead out front here, still leads from Call Him Daddy, two from the right on the inside, and just starting to be pushed along now is the blue and white of Lacartha. Travelling quite well, in fourth is Astra Lamina. Then we have Chester Hedron, who's passed a couple of rivals, as has Time Changer, who's about to take six. But it's Ico bidding to dominate this from the front, continues to travel strongly. Three lengths clear now from on the inside, Astra Lamina, who is running on, as is Palakina, but it is Ico, goes into fourth gear here. Running on is Astra Lamina, as is Lacarthan. Right from the back, Peverell, who's held up, is passing rivals very quickly, but has been given far too much to do, as Ico is down, is going to score. From his second place, Peverell. Third went to Lacarthia. That was the first three home then for the finale at Ankara. And it's been a good day for favourite backers. And in the last, another favourite's gone in. I think that's six from eight for the favourites at Ankara today. And Ico, I thought, was given an excellent ride there from the front. From a wide draw, was pushed forward and was given a really excellent ride to score. The second favourite, my selection, Peverell, just was given far too much to do. Was dropped in virtually last, flew home,

Well, it looks as though the handlers are now dispersing in preparation for the loading process to get underway here. And it looks as though we're about to see who's Lope go forward. And Oisin Murphy stepping up into stall number five. And he's the first one to go in on just his fourth career start. Rock and Roll Pinky stepping up to stall number one with Draupnir, the orange cap, going in as well. Then goes Gibside and Sean Curran. Talisman's time coming in. And so here we have Mai Ballyquin, who will leave us with two more. Terrorize and Imperial Sovereign. For the longest race of the day, they're all set and racing.

In at the back of the field early on under Sylvester D'Souza, with who's under Oisin Murphy to take the field along through the first quarter mile. Being pursued early on by Imperial Sovereign down on the rail in green and blue. Wider out, Terrorize, the dark blue cap, and between that pair is Talisman's Time. They're being followed next in the field, red jacket, green cap of My Ballyquin, who's racing in company with Gibside. And then Draupnir held up towards the rear of the field with the dual course heroine, Rock and Roll Pinky, who won twice here over an extended 2 miles last year at the back of the field. The pace is only a moderate one as they continue their journey down the far side. And who's Lope stepping up to 1 mile and 6 furlongs on this handicap debut, after a win at Beverly last time, leads the field by around a length. To Terrorize in second place, Imperial Sovereign half a length away, running the rail in third under Clifford Lee. They're being followed in fourth position by Talisman's Time, who's got a little point to prove after two disappointing runs of late. He's being followed next by My Ballyquin, who was a winner at Hamilton before finishing second at Doncaster, and is another one trying this mile and six for the first time as well. Gibside is racing wider out, white and light green colours in the hands then of Sean Curran, and he's being followed by Rock and Roll Pinky under a tight rein, his second last, and Draupnir, Billy Garrity, is at the back of the field. He's adrift by 2 lengths and would spot around 7 or 8 lengths off the leader, who's Lope, who begins them back into the turn at the end of the back straight and leads by 3/4 of a length. Who's Lope from Terrorize there, 1 and 2. In third place on the inside, Imperial Sovereign. Talisman's Time is 3/4 away, 4. My Ballyquin running the rail, a green cap in fifth place, followed by Gibside. Rock and Roll Pinky turning in seventh position, 1.5 lengths away. Draupnir still at the rear of this octet as they now come down the home straight, and the pace begins to lift as they approach the final 3.5 furlongs. Who's Lope from the front then? Murphy trying to wind it up from Talisman's Time in second place. On the right, Imperial Sovereign. On the left, Terrorize is weakening. Gibside is just in between horses trying to run on. Further back is My Ballyquin, and then came Rock and Roll Pinky. But who's Lope? Lengthening down on towards the final furlong. Leads by 2.5 lengths to Talisman's Time. My Ballyquin is now beginning to run on as who's Lope is hard ridden. My Ballyquin battling on the far side. The 2 3-year-olds do battle, and it's My Ballyquin who's coming home strongest of all under Mark Wynn to beat who's Lope. Talisman's Time was third, and they drew clear of Imperial Sovereign in fourth.

Big Red, having his fourth run in this, has won here a couple of times, but unsuccessful thus far in this contest. But he often races in a lot of the top sprint handicaps throughout the course of the year, and often runs a fair race as well. Light blue colours of Cool Hoof Luke, who's top weight here off 10 stone 2. They're at the post. Wind has picked up a bit here.

two here for King Power Racing. The second set of the colours worn by Hector Crouch on Top Warrior. Number 11. A winner a couple of outings ago. And the first set of the silks worn by David Allen, who's on last year's winner 5,000-1, as he was 12 months ago, racing off £3 higher today in this repeat bid. The latest betting, with runners at the post, Power Fizz at 11-4, Pocklington at 6-1, Tuco Salamanca at 13-2, Cool Hoof Luke at 15-2, with at 9-1 in from 11's at Rapper's Delight, Al Najashi at 9-1 as well, and it's 11-1 at Bardo's. Runners now loading. Yeah, pretty blustery conditions now. Pocklington heading forward. Two for Ollie Sangster here. Tuco Salamanca and Al Najashi. Al Najashi, who's had a tremendous year so far, but his winning run did come to an end, albeit that was on turf last time. Quickly back on artificial surfaces today. Loading continues. Power Fizz goes in. Top Warrior and Fahrenheit 7, along with Rapper's Delight and Cool Hoof Luke, will be the next few. And they just leave Al Najashi out of line. Al Najashi heading in, and we're ready. Set.

at over 200 chops at nationwide handicap. Pocklington the yellow, the far side, a top warrior. And close up as well, Cool Hoof Luke with Al Najashi under the stands fence. That one being tracked through by Anaf. And not too far off them now, Rapper's Delight with Strike Red and Fahrenheit 7, who's across to the far side. In the second half of the field, the Caltonian just in front of Cabern and Nebworth. Power Fizz on the back foot following that beginning is well back in the field with last year's winner 5,000-1 in blue and white. And Tuco Salamanca in black and blue trying to make some ground down the middle of the course. Less than 2 furlongs to travel. Pocklington pressed now by Cool Hoof Luke. Strike Red in the noseband. Right across to the far side, Tuco Salamanca is staying on well and is joining in as they now approach the final furlong. Strike Red strikes the front narrowly from Pocklington. Then Tuco Salamanca, the Caltonian coming home well, as is Anaf in the light green. Tuco Salamanca gets to Strike Red. Anaf still finishing off the race well, but it's Tuco Salamanca. Tuco Salamanca the winner. Tight for second, Strike Red and Anaf. Pocklington was close up in fourth. A double on the card for William Buick.

and one look. Almost at the end of the opening quarter. Well settled down now, the leader by less than a length is Killen Queen and Shane Foley from We Might Take the Long Way. Joey Sheridan, a break of a length and a half to Carolina Jetstream, shading third for Don O'Connor. From Beautify and Ryan Moore with a couple of lengths to Red Letter and Colin Keane, and then Estrange and Danny Turthope. One look, James Doyle relegate to the final place, Thundering On and Dylan Brown-McMonagall. Running uphill towards the final six furlongs

Range and then one look and thundering on. Coming down past the halfway polished stakes, together, kill and queen and one out, we might take the long way, maintaining an advantage of a couple of lengths over Beautify, edging into third from Carolina Jetstream and then the greys, Red Letter and the near white Estrange and then one look and thundering on, we'll have to pass them all. Coming into the home straight with less than 3 furlongs to go. Well stacked up, Kill and Queen. We might take the long way. Making ground as Red Letter along with Estrange. Wider still is thundering on. Followed by Beautify. One look, Carolina Jetstream. They've a furlong and a half left to go. And it's Red Letter. Estrange is challenging. Thundering on the outside. Then we might take the long way. Racing inside the final furlong. It's Estrange in front from thundering on. Red Letter, one look next. But out of in front is Estrange. This remarkably consistent filly wins the Pretty Polly for Denny Tunnop and David O'Mara. One look, Red Letter, thundering on for the places.

About halfway through the load here for ours. He's here today at Izmir. A handicap, 16, fillies and mares, 3 thoroughbreds. The journey, 1,900 meters. We have a field of 12 horses set to go. Looking at the odds, the current favorites that we are going to be looking at. Starts off with the number 4, Yianim Nahur, who is tied with the number 5, Kara Thrice, both at $2.80 market value. So these two are in a neck-and-neck duel to be favorite by the international punters. Third choice, trailing behind, Dream for Victory, $7 market. And then there is Roxolana at $8. Kara Thrice moves into the favorite position at $2.70. A late drop for Kara Thrice that could be, that probably won't be the last. This horse, 3 for 13 lifetime. Their last few races have been on the turf. They go back here to a distance that they're already familiar with. Their last victory over the Fire Sand at Izmir was their fourth start back, and they did it. Exactly this distance, 1,900 meters, Izmir. So they're quite familiar. They've actually won their last two races over this journey. Yianim Nahir, the late second choice, 2 wins, 13 starts with 4 seconds, including 2 of those seconds in their last 3 starts. They ran in a great 3 on the turf, and since then they've been no worse than 4th in their last 5 races over the dirt at Izmir at various distances, including this one. Dream for Victory, third choice, won their last race in their first race over further than 1,600 meters. Went for 2,000 meters for the very first time, surpassing the 1,600-meter race that they finished 4th at. It was a maiden victory. It was a big upgrade in the right direction, hoping to make it 2 in a row. Roxolana, 2 wins, 10 starts, 4th in their last race at 1,200. The last time they ran at a distance even remotely similar to this, they were 3rd at 1,800 and 4th at 1,700, but those were on the turf. Only one more horse left to load here, and that is the number 8. That is Rozgar Akarka, who is 2 wins for 19 starts. They were 10th in their last start at 1,600. The last time they ran at 2,000, they finished 5th, 2 starts back. Rozgar Akarka into barrier number 12 will be the last to load. At $2.45, Kara Thrace opens it up and asserts themselves as the official post-time favorite. That is the number 5, Kara Thrace. Kara Thrace will be going from barrier number 5, just like their saddle towel number. Rare when that happens. Ready for the start. 12 horses set to go, 1,900 meters. Just some final adjustments on Rozgar Akarka, which will get us on our way for today's second race of 7 here at Izmir. Yianim Nahir will be a close second choice from barrier number 2. Final adjustments. Starters doing their duties. Getting horses settled in for a prepper for a proper fair start. Looks like there's something that still needs to be fixed with the 10 barrier, which would belong to Kizem Chinar. Starters up there. Getting some final adjustments here. Starters right next to also Rozgar Akarka. Rozgar Akarka settling in. Seems to be some difficulty here that's holding up it. The starters are just about to break out of position and be ready for starting position. They just have to get out from underneath the number 8, Rozgar.

Garakarka. There's a starter in there with Ruz Garakarka helping fix things up. There they are from underneath. Once they exit the gate, the start should be underway soon.

They are technically in line. Just another starter coming in trying to fix this. Whatever that might be. They're starting to back away. Starter's starting to back away here. So that might be more close. The gates are back. We're off. And we have two Dwelters out of the gate. One of them was Rezgar Akarka, who held up the start. Also, Timeless dwelted very badly to the early lead. That is Yanim Nahir with the red sleeves as we go into the first turn. To the outside, that's Dream for Victory in the yellow. In the black, that's Megiddia. As we are rounding the turn, the favorite, Kara Thrace, is about 4 points off the lead in the near solid red silks with a little bit of yellow in there. With the orange stripe, that is Roxolana. Roxolana.

to the inside. That's Roxolana in the orange with Lovely Lisa with the white cap and the maroonish silks. Solid red chasing along the side as well. That is Gulazair. Between horses, that is the Tardy Timeless in the blue alongside Ruzgar Karka. They've made

in the center of the racetrack, trying to go all the way. It's Yanim Nahir. The inside Dream for Victory isn't making up a lot of ground. And then in the third spot, that is Kara Thrace, who is about 10 lengths behind Yanim Nahir. Dream for Victory flattening out at the worst time with less than 200 to go. It is all by themselves. Yanim Nahir, first at the start, first at the wire, first every point of the race. Yanim Nahir destroyed this field by over double digits. Kara Thrace got the second spot at the final strides with Dream for Victory, who faded late. But no doubt about the victor, Kara Thrace. Not Kara Thrace, that was the third place finisher. No doubt about the winner, Yanim Nahir, who went across the finish line. They were knocking at the door in their last four races. Second, fourth, second, third in their last five races. But finally, it all came together. The hungry horse, the squeaky wheel, they got the grease. It was a destructive victory. Yanim Nahir, guided to victory by jockey owner Atamja across the wire. So first it was the number four, Yanim Nahir, who is a three-year-old dark bay filly by aftermarket of an unaccounted for mare, Stella Mia, three wins from 14 starts. First, the number four, Yanim Nahir. Second was the number five, Kara Thrace. Then it was number 11, Dream for Victory. The number seven, Roxolana, was in the fourth spot. And after Roxolana, that is the number eight, Ruzgar Akarka, who was from the tail end of the field. So the top five, that is four, five.

is quite well fancied in the market. Sovereign Ocean off the top weight before you allow for Luke Caton's £3 claim. There's another one who's towards the top end of the betting.

Right, first one loading is Astrazar. Stall one for Edward Greatrix. Next one going in, Sovereign Ocean. In the striped jacket there, stall number three. Sovereign Ocean is 1-2 out of 4. Looking at first time, Ethan Tyndall's mount. First time who's had the one success as a two-year-old. Couple of runs so far during his three-year-old career. They'll be hoping for improvement today. First time. Stall five. There's De Bronx going in for David Egan. Ran well here last time. Looks a leading contender again today, as is Start Me Up. Rolling Stone fans, Phil Cunningham again, that musical theme to his horse names. Cool Molly, Bright Summer might be the last one in here. Jason Watson drawn in stall number 8.

Thank you, Callum. Last one in, set to go. And they're off. This time over 7 furlongs for the Katie O'Brien's Irish Taverns Handicap. De Bronx has got away well. He's trying to get up and get in front of those. Sovereign Ocean and Daydreamer are keeping that one 3 deep around the first turn. Cool Molly's out wide of Bright Summer. Then First Time up against the rail, Yellow with the Blue Star. Start Me Up's only got one behind. Astrazar, who's some way off the pace early on as they head through the first couple of furlongs. And Sovereign Ocean and Luke Catton now press on from De Bronx in second place, and David Egan with in third, Daydreamer and Duran Fentiman. So approach at the final 3.5 furlongs, standing behind a Daydreamer out a little bit.

Great Tricks beginning the turn towards home then. Sovereign Ocean, De Bronx squeeze for room there. Also, first time didn't have much room. The leader tries to slip the field. A bit of a messy race in behind. Sovereign Ocean has opened up by three. De Bronx under strong pressure. Now Start Me Up is coming through the pack and is beginning to stay on strongly. Up the home straight, Sovereign Ocean. Here comes Start Me Up in second place as they head well inside the final half furlong. Sovereign Ocean trying to fend off Start Me Up, who is closing all the time. And Start Me Up's got there to beat Sovereign Ocean. Clear then of first time. Astras are out wide of De Bronx in another terrific finish.

minute away now, 1 minute on the clock. And hello, Space Boy. Strengthening at the head of the betting is now Levels You Devils. Even money favourite, Hello, Space Boy. Invincible Boys, 6-1. It's 6-1 as well. Vidmeyer, 10-1 explosive finish. Mr. Noble, 11-1 with Logie Bear. It is 18-1 bar.

to start now. Arduous Invicta. He's going to be the first one to go forward. A horse whose best form thus far has been over a shorter trip of 5 furlongs. William Pyle in the saddle. Goes into stall 11. Bleep Test, who's been off the track for nearly a year, goes in. And Evening Blues and Bylaw. Kinalagi is coming forward. Von Trotter into stall 15. So there's now 6 of the 14 runners installed. Hello Space Boy, still the clear favourite. Here's Mr. Noble, one of 3 handicap debutants here. Mr. Noble, 1 at Newcastle, 2nd at Wolverhampton. Going in with Logie Bear, who was runner-up at Thirsk last time out, the yellow cap. Vidmeyer in the red jacket goes in with Hello Space Boy, runner-up in a big field at Ascot when he was last seen. He goes into stall number 7. Here's Ricky Tiki Tavi, a million gold, another one, first run in a handicap going in. Explosive finish, stepping up towards stall 8. And that will leave Invincible Boy. Invincible Boy, the final of the 3 handicap debutants, winner at Pontefract last time, under Oisin Orr. Stepping forward, this is race 6, stand by. They're racing. Off they go over 6 furlongs here for the Albasti Equiworld Dubai Sprint. Invincible Boy and Logie Bear were the slowest 2 to break stride. Kinalagi down the middle in the blue and red began smartly. Also going fast is Evening Blues on the right in the red and black. Is Bylaw. They're the front 3, followed by Vidmeyer. Dark green jacket, explosive finishes in the front rank. Towards the left with the noseband, Von Trotter races next to Mr. Noble. Arduous Invictus in that group as well with Million Gold. Hello Space Boy is towards the far side of the course, about 4 lengths off the speed. Bleep Test is under pressure in red and yellow. Logie Bear has got a lot to do, and so too Ricky Tiki Tavi, Invincible Boy. They're coming down towards the final 2. Evening Blues on the far side is leading by 2 lengths. Hello Space Boy now going out after the leader. Explosive finish Kinalagi. Mr. Noble towards the left, then Arduous Invicta, but it's Hello Space Boy producing a challenge down the middle of the course and races into the lead. Evening Blues is putting in a game effort on the far side. Hello Space Boy is going to just get up though. Hello Space Boy beat Evening Blues. Mr. Noble was 3rd and back in 4th was Arduous Invicta.

hard to know how he'll act in the race itself, but if you're on Barnaby Rudge at the short odds, the prelims have gone really well. Knock Three Times, who's finished at second on each of her first

last at two outings could well be the main danger. She's getting nearly a stone from Barnaby Rudge here. Safi and Jamie Osborne both looking for a double on the card. Best turned out winner was Papercut, who's in the blue and white colour jacket. He's a nice looking chestnut colt, a son of the Guineas winner Knight of Thunder. And trainer Andrew Balding and jockey PJ McDonald, they actually won this race 12 months ago with a horse called Sands of Spain. So Papercut, definitely worthy of consideration. They're at the post. Flashing Star in the yellow and pink quarters. Dougie Costello taking the ride, one of the bigger priced runners. But away from Barnaby Rudge, a knock three times, is the only other runner in the race who's run before. White-faced runner is Taj Mahal Palace. For Brian Ellison, Connor Beasley on board. And they'll be loading up shortly. Barcher, yellow with the black star. Papercut there, just going through shot and hell of a spin, who's a newcomer for Adrian Keatley, will be drawn closest the stand side rails. There's the latest betting on the big screen. Barnaby Rudge at 13-8 favourite. Knock three times at 3-1. Papercut at 130. 17-2, hell of a spin. And it is 12-1 bar those. They're loading. He's not the biggest either here, Barnaby Rudge. Can he go 2 out of 2? Barnaby Rudge coming out of stall one will be across to the far side. Papercut, the horse in shot, is out of a mare called Chill Chill, who actually was a winner on this day many years ago in the chip chase. So Papercut, who's taken in the prelims well, slotting in. Oh, and rearing up in the stalls is Taj Mahal Palace. Has unshipped Connor Beasley, who looks a little hurt. And Taj Mahal Palace's participation now in serious doubt. Taj Mahal Palace has been freed from the starting stalls. It has been withdrawn. Taj Mahal Palace. So the others are now all in line and they're off and racing. They go without number six, Taj Mahal Palace, who was unruly in the starting stalls, and further messages with regards at him to follow. Early on, knock three times, just became a little unbalanced briefly there. This is the Pertemps Network EBF Novice Stakes, and down the centre of the course they run, being led by Flashing Star from the favourite Barnaby Rudge in the dark colours to the far side. Then in the stripes this side, hell of a spin, just in front of Knock Three Times and Barcher and Papercut. The best turned out winner, the horse with the big white blaze, is at the back of the now six runner field, who are well through halfway and already inside their final two furlongs. Flashing Star is shaken up. Barnaby Rudge coming with a challenge on the far side. Hell of a spin is competitive as well. Then Papercut, who's trying hard to get involved. Less than a furlong to go. Barnaby Rudge just leaning a little left-handed under pressure, pressed all the way by Hell of a Spin, but is finding plenty. Barnaby Rudge, Barnaby Rudge from Hell of a Spin, Barnaby Rudge 2 out of 2, Barnaby Rudge the winner from in second, Hell of a Spin. They came away from Papercut and Knock Three Times.

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First in Obladi. Coolies missed, music elect, Earth Watch. 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

clear quartz. White flag up. Well, runners locked away. That off. Not a great start by Musical Act. This is the reserve ladies derby over 10 furlongs. Voice of Reason and Earthwatch followed closely by Diamond Exchange, Great Mover, Genoa. Alongside them is Fixation and then Touch the Moon. 2.5 lengths to Cooley's Mist and Opal D. And then Clear Quartz, Rocket Robin and Musical Act is the back marker. Taking each other on, Earthwatch and Touch the Moon, followed by Great Mover, then Diamond Exchange, Genoa and Fixation, Voice of Reason, knocked back outside mid-division, and then Oblad D. Cooley's Mist, followed inside the seven by Clear Quartz, Musical Act and Rocket Robin. Running uphill, and it has touched the moon and Caitlin Ryan, one out from Earthwatch and Onyo O'Connor, has the pair build up a 5-6 length advantage over Great Mover and Megan Telford Kelly in third, and fourth is Diamond Exchange and Sophie Carter, and fifth is Fixation and Georgie Benson, followed past halfway by Cooley's Mist and Orla Tynan. Together, Genoa and Clear Quartz and then Voice of Reason, Musical Act, Obladi and Rocket Robin, well spread out, coming down from the four with a narrow advantage, Earthwatch from Touch the Moon, maintaining a clear advantage over Diamond Exchange, who makes the bend in third from Great Mover, then Fixation and Cooley's Mist. They swing in with less than three furlongs to go, the Reserve Ladies Derby. The two leaders not so far in front, Earthwatch and Touch the Moon, being followed by Diamond Exchange, Great Mover, and then Fixation, Cooley's Mist, Genoa over the far rail. Less than two furlongs to go, gone for home has Touch the Moon. From Diamond Exchange, Fixation is appearing, and then comes on the outside, Cooley's Mist, Great Mover, and Genoa, and Fixation has come to take Touch the Moon. Inside the final furlong, it is Fixation pulling away from Genoa and Touch the Moon as Fixation completes a ladies'

0: The Foxes claims Classic in the run to the line, and it's up for the Foxes.
1: The Foxes in front. The Foxes digging deep here for Oisin Murphy, and the Foxes just hangs on to with a Dante.
0: And the Foxes comes pouncing past the pair of them, and the Foxes win.
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off now, and ever was off the inside left well with Kintyre, and not far away in the early part, Yankee Hustler. All Gucci's over on the rail, then came next Simply Gold, and Sunsprite goes out the back and is last of all. Around that top turn, 1,000 metres left to go, ever was found the lead. It's out by half a length to Yankee Hustle, length and a half away Kintyre. All Gucci is back fourth over on the rail, followed by Simply Gold, and Sunsprite still last, probably the best part of five off the leader. Down to the 700 metre mark, and Yankee Hustle goes up to shade ever was. Two and a half away Kintyre, a length and a quarter All Gucci, half a length away Simply Gold, and two lengths away was Sunsprite at the back. Down towards the home turn, Yankee Hustle now striding about a length clear. Ever was retains the inside. Kintyre is third, then All Gucci. No change to the order. Simply Gold and Sunsprite will have to come from last. Around the home turn at the top of the straight, Yankee Hustle out in the middle of the track lead. Ever was is kicking back over on the inside. Two lengths away All Gucci, and then came Kintyre. And another two lengths away Simply Gold running on from the back. Yankee Hustle regained the lead inside the 100-metre mark, and it is Yankee Hustle. Yankee Hustle beat ever was Kintyre, then came Simply Gold, All Gucci, and Sunsprite tacked on at the end, and has finished last of all.

Plenty of Dash was Lady Resolute, and Going Forward also their fastest choice. So Plenty want the lead into the first bender, and it's fastest choice in front. Broadway missed out wide going around them, and also Legs Like Twiggy is up three deep. They were then followed by Dame Dividend. Now Lady Resolute goes back to fifth, the rail, then Fanta Major. Kumbaya drifted back to fourth last, third last, Mill Sheller, then Courting Emily, and Zenson is last of all, 10 off the leader. Heading down towards the home turn, and Legs Like Twiggy out by 2.5 lengths. In second, Broadway Mist, and third, the Railer was fastest choice, followed next in the field by Dame Dividender, then Lady Resolute, followed by Phantom Major. Behind those horses, Kumbaya, Zenson improving, then Mill Shell back second last. Courting Emily whipped them in around the bender. Legs Like Twiggy in front by 2 lengths. Second fastest choice running on well, Dame Dividender. Then Lady Resolute, followed by Fan of Major.

Off now. Out wide, philatelic left well, also showing speed, Starfisticated, and Grand Impact is bursting out of the pack to go forward, and Gatsby's is up on the speed as well. Anthracite driving through on the inside, then Beverly Hills, Headwall, and back at the end of the field was Royal Corporal. They're Titan Compact down to the home turn. Grand Impact led narrowly from Gatsby's, and Anthracite's just behind them. Out wide on the track, philatelic. They were then followed by Starfisticated, Beverly Hills. Next in the field then was Headwall, and at the back was Royal Corporal. Well into the straight, Gatsby's looms up on the outside of Grand Impact. Then came next philatelic joining in. Headwall goes back nearer the rail with Anthracite. It's Gatsby's in front with 100 metres left to go. Gatsby's with Grand Impact, and Headwall's coming through as well. Gatsby's just won.

Heat four of the bull time. My Charm stepped away slowly. On the other hand, Abelor began well with Columbia Blue. Hewan not far away and driving through Accredited and holding the rail there was Fully Lit. They were then followed by Engine Room getting back to second last. And at the back of the field is My Charm, five off the leader. Up towards the home turn and Abelor out deep on the track narrowly leads the way. From Accredited underneath it, followed then by third Columbia Blue out very wide. Now taking the shortcut is Fully Lit with Engine Room. Then came Hewan and My Charm. 2:50 left to go, Accredited dash to the front. Led by two lengths, running on well out wide Columbia Blue. Then Engine Room, Hewan just behind them with Fully Lit, but Accredited's clear inside the shadows, and Accredited won the trial. Beat in second Columbia Blue, Engine Room in front of Fully Lit, then came Hewan, next to last Abelor, and one of the last ones was My Charm.

Shalar Gold just going up in the gates, back down again, ready and off. And the starter caught them in a great line too. Inaway began fast with Shalar Gold and stormed the ramparts as up handy. Candlewick was next, then Verbal. Out wide on the track was Smart Cry. And back towards the tail was Supreme Sovereign. Not much between them down to the home turn. Shalar Gold in front from Inaway. Three out was Storm the Ramparts. Four out Candlewick. Then came Supreme Sovereign, followed by Verbal. And at the back of the field was Smart Cry. Around the home turn, 300 metres left to go. Shalar Gold in front by a half a length Inaway. And joining in out wider was Storm the Ramparts, followed by Candlewick, Supreme Sovereign. 100 metres left to go. Inaway got to the front. Storm the Ramparts runs on into second spot, but Inaway too good. Inaway won by 3/4. Storm the Ramparts, Shalar Gold. Then came Supreme Sovereign, Candlewick, followed in by second last there, Verbal, and Smart Cry was back at the end.

set, and away now. Iced Fury began well and also showing speed, is gone to Gowings and not far away in the early stages. Was Thrill Hunter. They were then followed by Roebuck, Plain Back Four, settling down. Then came Concrete Storm on the outside, followed by Sneaky Squeaky, two and a half away in the field. Redwood Theatre, and being pushed along at the tail was Etiquette up to the home turn. 400 metres left to go, and out wide on the track, Ice Fury is tackled underneath it by Thrill Hunter. Then gone to Gowings up to third. They were followed by Concrete Storm. Down the outside is Sneaky Squeaky. And over on the inside was Roebuck Plain. 120 left to go, though. And sweeping up on the outside and taking the lead was Ice Fury again. And Ice Fury, under a nice hold, won the trial from Thrill Hunter. Third, either Concrete Storm or gone to Gowings was there as well. They were then followed by Roebuck Plain, Sneaky Squeaky. A break in the field to Redwood Theatre. And the last one to greet the judge was Etiquette.

set, and they're off and trialling now, and bursting out of the pack early was Wildfire. Wildfire will lead, settling down from Crimson Fury, who drives up into second spot, hitches third away. Then Savvy Diamond, followed further back in the field by State Rumour. Out deep on the track there, Buccaneering. Now in between horses there was Cool Ledger going forward, and the last one was Over the Mountain. Up to the home turn, they're tight and compact approaching the home turn, where the leader is Crimson Fury around the bend. Led from Wildfire, out deep on the track, State Room, and Buccaneering is the deepest runner. 200 metres left to go. Wildfire over on the outside has just got the lead from Crimson Fury.

Engineering coming home well, and also Cool Edges coming through out of the pack. But it's Wildfire in front, and Wildfire won the trial. Beat Crimson Fury, Cool Edger a nice run, then Hitch followed by Buccaneeringer. Next in the field was State Rumour and Savvy Diamond, and Over the Mountain was near enough to last.

Well, the Kiwis are out for the rest of the weekend, starting with the Warriors up against the Dolphins. Now, the wingers for both of these sides have been exceptional. So this power play, any three, Dallin Watene-Zelezniak, Chance Nicol-Klokstad, Salwyn Koppo, Jermaine Isako, to score a try paying $2.45. We then head over to Vancouver to the Football World Cup, where the All Whites are in action against Belgium for a potential spot in the knockout rounds. Check out this power.

Australia Kerr paying $3.25 as New Zealand's top run scorer in their Test cricket match against England. Head on over to the TAB app for all of your betting information. Take a look at it. It's easier and faster to use, and bet responsibly.

Away in trialling now, and Chanterelle began very fast. It goes to the early lead with Wardeal, who's nice and handy. Lozano drives up to third, followed by Light Horseman. Next on the rail was Albert Palais. Then came Time to Rule back third last, going around This Is Now, and the last one settling down Extra Lucky. Approaching the home bend, Chanterelle at the 400, led by a length and a quarter. Wardeal shaken up in second spot, Light Horseman third. Then Lozano, and going right up the fence was Albert Palais. This Is Now was next, then came Time to Rule. And out wide was Extra Lucky, but Chanterelle's clear 200 metres left to go. It's going further in front. Two or three lengths clear now from in second spot, Light Horseman, going up the inside, Albert Palais. But Chanterelle, too good. Won by about 4.5. Second, Light Horseman, just in front of Albert Palais. Next in the field then was This Is Now. Further back to Wardeal, Lozano, Time to Rule, Extra Lucky.

one out wide. A bit toey and they're off. And Avengers began well, showing good speed out of the barrier was Zinger. Not far away, Lock and Key, and Clapalong's up on the speed as well. Further back in the field was Aurora Boomer, driving through along the rail, King Commander. Second last settling down was Warlocks, and Bellamander is last of all. 400 metres left to go, Zinger railed through, took the lead from Avengers, Lock and Key out wider. Then next in the field, King Commander, followed by Aurora Boomer as they turned the bend. The leader is Zinger by about a length and a half. In second, Avengers, getting up behind them, King Commander. And Lock and Key's chiming in quickly out wide with 150 left to go. Zinger in front, but there's a wall chasing her. Aurora Boom's coming through quickly as well. Aurora Boom moved up on the outside, grabbed the front and won the trial. Aurora Boom, a dice win. Beat Zinger, Avengers, Lock and Key. Then came Warlocks was the next one in. Further back in the field was King Commander, then Bellamander. And Clapalong was near enough to last.

The Power of Zen was third away, then came Half Pipe, and down towards the home turn, 500 metres left to go. Half Pipe drove through and took the lead. The Unicorn's up second, followed by the Power of Zen, and improving over on the rail was Solid Heart, and Heart's Affair is last of all, but no more than 2.5 off the leader. Around the home turn, and Half Pipe leads them into the straight. The Power of Zen coming through, with the Unicorn out wider. Then Solid Heart and Heart Affairs is down the outside. 150 left to run. Half Pipe's going strongly and further in front as they go further down the straight. And it's Half Pipe coming away well. Half Pipe won it from Half. Heart Affairs will be second. They were lined up for the second, third and fourth there. We had the Unicorn with the Power of

And he hits the button, often trialling. Zombie Alert was a little bit slow off the inside. Castillo King was fast out with all Nat. Out wide, Lord Bassett, and Zombie Alert was ridden hard to go forward. Now drives through up underneath them all as they come down the side. Then Piaf is back third last. Queen's Gamble, and at the back of the field was Bella Tatiana. Down past the 400-metre mark, Zombie Alert on the inside of all Nat. They share the lead. Castillo King is now third. They were then followed by Queen's Gamble nearer the inside. Piaf, Castillo King's out wider. Lord Bassett's running on and is the widest runner, followed then by next in the field was Bella Tatiana. But Castillo King moved up and grabbed the front and starts to pull away. Castillo King, with 100 metres left to go, is doing it well. Castillo King beat Lord Bassett, Queen's Gamble, Piaf, then Zombie Alert, followed by All Nat and Bella Tatiana.

Gates open, and they're away now. And springing the lids was Kaloa Can Beauty. It drives to the early lead. Mobilizes up running second. They were followed by Scattered Sands third away. Then Rogue Thunder, further back Jaroa. Then came Balladina and Molly's Angel in the centre. Down towards the home turn, and Kaloa Can Beauty's in front. Led by a length and a half to Scattered Sands. Third over on the inside, Rogue Thunder. Fourth on the outside as they come to the bend there was Mobilized as they turn for home. Well into the straight now, Kaloa Can Beauty in front from Scattered Sands, Rogue Thunder. Down the outside, Mobilized with Balladina. 150 left to go, Kaloa Can Beauty in front by a length. Scattered Sands trying to mow back the margin, but Kaloa Can Beauty's doing enough. And Kaloa Can Beauty just

of the Back by Mervega. Just ahead of it was Minx Crescendo. Then is Scintillation over on the inside, leads narrowly. Taking the shortcut on the bend was Smidgen. On the outside, Loud and Clear, and down the outside is Lady Moscano. Scintillation, a narrow leader. From Loud and Clear, joining in quickly, and out wider on the track was Lady Moscano. Hitting the front, though, Loud and Clear, and Loud and Clear pulls away and wins by a length. Loud and Clear beat Scintillation, Joint Venture, Lady Moscano. Hammer Time made up good ground, then Mix Crescendo, Mervega, and Smidgen last in.

away. Starter caught them at a pretty good line. Written About began on terms with them, but now drifts back after the start. Going forward on the outside, Lady Talia. Magic K is going through along the rail and joining it is Vain Temperance. Then came next was Captain Smoker, followed further back in the field by Celestial Grace. Muscle Beach out very wide. Lady Talia's up there. They were followed then by Better Bloomer. And at the back of the field is Written About after a good getaway. Up to the home turn now, 300 metres left to go. Magic K are the leader. Out by a length to Vain Temperance in second spot. Back to the inside was Celestial Grace. Muscle Beach is down the outside. Big finish coming up here. Magic Kaya, Vain Temperance, Muscle Beach, Lady Talia, and Better Bloom's coming home well, and Better Bloom will beat them all. Better Bloom from Muscle Beach, Vain Temperance, followed by Lady Talia, Magic Kaya, Celestial Grace, Written About, and Captain Smoker last in.

Start having a last look. He's happy with them now, and they're off. And Grace Feliva was a little bit slow off the inside there, beginning well in the early stages. Written Redemption will go to the early lead. So Written Redemption in those green and red colours takes it up by 2.5 Real McCoy. Three Wishes was third into stride, and they're spread out a bit here. Nambi Gima fourth. Then 70 Fly is next. Then out wide on the track, I Saw You. Tacking on to the main field is A Firm Peasant, and there's a breakaway to Grace Feliva. Around the home turn, Written Redemption, the leader. It's out by three lengths to Nambi Gima. Third on the outside, Three Wishes. Down the extreme outside was I Saw You. Leader is Written Redemption inside the 100.

0: she's clearly got raw ability.
1: She's an absolute unit, isn't she?
2: Down they come. Two and a quarter, set and ready. And the green light is up, and we're off and trotting. Done all. Kite Valley Ray, the race favourites, galloped in the trail here for Blue Orange. Alcohol gets those big legs moving now. And Alcohol, she remains unbeaten, and she smashes the New Zealand record tonight.
3: Tony Herlihy, he has made it two starts and two wins here tonight.
1: She smashed the national record by 2 seconds.
4: Yeah, is that right? Yeah, no, she's a pretty smart filly, right? And, yeah, probably one of the best I've sat behind.
1: It's building, isn't it? The crowd is definitely building.
0: A real sense of anticipation tonight, and I think we all are thinking that this might be a race night for the ages.
3: Lincoln Wave, well, he's won 3 of 6 starts and hasn't been far.
2: Gerard Sires takes 3-year-old Colton Gelding, semi-final one there, green light racing. Cyclone Rebel, Lincoln Wave's coming through, it's the Iceman and the Magic Man, dueling in front of a big crowd at Cambridge, and Lincoln Wave, Cyclone Rebel, they hit it, it is very tight. Lincoln Wave will just get the decision here.
5: Yeah, I knew I'd get him.
1: Well done. Yeah.
3: The superstar mare, almost nonchalant.
0: She looks the winner. It's time for us to help the people at home out to find out who can run second, third, fourth.
1: She is going to lead out the Aussie contingent.
2: First time I've ever had eyes on this beautiful and our mare, Kiang Zahara, and she is certainly a lovely type.
1: They have to get close to her to challenge her, Zahara, otherwise she'll make them pay.
3: The dulcet tones of Aaron White to bring you home in the 2026 TAB Trot.
2: Good luck to all connections, slot holders, in front of a bumper house here at Cambridge Raceway tonight. Green light, and they are go. And the early crow will go the way of the race favourite, Kiang Zahara. Here comes Big Gus. Gus is moving up on the outside of Kiang Zahara, and they lock on 600 out. Race on as they come off the back. Kiang Zahara as they come onto the turn. Jason Lee says, let's go, girl. But the darling of Australasian Square, she will not let her friends down. Kiang Zahara does it again.
3: Game over after how far? 200 metres?
0: Oh, maybe even 50 metres.
3: What do you do when a horse like that's up front controlling the race?
0: There's nothing you can do.
6: He's just she's a freak, pretty simple, and yeah, just great to be a part of it.
3: From one champion to another, here is Leap to Fame getting ready for his $1 million assignment in the race by Sport Nation.
2: We know his toughness, and he's going to require all of that from Barrier 8 tonight.
0: This is like a pop concert type atmosphere. I've never seen this at a harness meeting before, and they're about to see something exceptional on the racetrack.
2: 2 1/4 laps, high class pacing action, they're off. Leap to Fame, Larry, he sits park, but he loves doing that. Larry goes to the lead, Leap to Fame puts a length into Kingman. He goes for home, Leap to Fame, he's in blissful isolation by 5. Stand up, ladies and gentlemen, applaud the perfect pacer down to the line. And Larry, you've done it again.
3: I don't know what to say. Is there anything that we need to say other than he's just a freak?
0: Just a stunning performance by the best we've seen this century, at least.
7: Oh, honestly, just simply amazing. Look, you know what he can do, and how strong he is, how much he wants to win, and how he just keeps powering up is amazing.
8: And the hairs on the back of the neck are still standing up. It's been a super night.
1: I think we take for granted how up close and personal we can get with these champion horses. We've seen something incredibly special.
0: It's just unbelievable to see the quality of horse we've seen here tonight. The crowd's still here.
3: From us here at United Champions, and the party shall go on. Until next time, we bid you good evening.

Pushed out deeper, Bonanza looks to get forward around Posh Rock, then Tactic and China Delight and Captain Roy at the end. Passing the 1,000 inside edge leads a length and a half over Bonanza, working three wide around Time Addy Warrior. In tight quarters, down on the inside, Tactic, then Posh Rock, through on the fence, Captain Roy, and in China Delight is last. 700 metres left to travel in the first. It is inside edge, three quarters of a length under a very tight grip, Bonanza. Then came Posh Rock up three wide from Tactic in China Delight, Time Addy Warrior, and Captain Roy will have to pass them all. 500 to go, inside edge with Bonanza, then Posh Rock from Tactic, trying to get right up on the inside, Captain Roy, then Time Addy Warrior, and Enchana Delight. Bonanza blows the whistle, goes up to inside edge, and behind them Captain Roy, then Time Addy Warrior. It's Bonanza in front of inside edge, Captain Roy tries to push the button, then Time Addy Warrior. It's Bonanza from Captain Roy, 150 to go, Captain Roy with Bonanza, then Time Addy Warrior. It's Captain Roy and Bonanza, Captain Roy lifting, Captain Roy will win by half a length. It's Bonanza, Time Addy Warrior. Photo next, Tactic or inside edge, then Posh Rock and Enchanted Delight.

Bellinaire and slotting in third, Boss and High Heels. That'll be a good spot to be. Fence, then Charbano and Vivacious with four to pick up. It is La Bellinera, a neck over motion time, who's getting King. Two lengths away, Boss and High Heels in a rhythm. Down on the fence, third Decree. Two lengths away, Vivacious. And at the end of the field is Charbano. It is La Bellinera. They rushed out early. They're just going okay at the moment. Leads it by a neck over motion time. Third Decree, third, and traveling well, Boss and High Heels. Following it forward, Vivacious and Charbano. 4:50 to travel. La Bellinera with motion time. Then Boss and High Heels looking to edge away from the fence. Third Decree, then Vivacious and Charbano. Field of six, turn in, 3:50 to go. La Bellinera with motion time. Here comes Boss and High Heels trying to clear through Third Decree and wider Vivacious. It's La Bellinera from Boss and High Heels. Then came motion time. Boss and High Heels with La Bellinera. Third Decree sees daylight now. 100 to go. Boss and High Heels with Third Decree. Boss and High Heels, a half length in front, is going to win. Boss and High Heels by a neck beat Third Decree, who was brave under the 60. Third Charbano's made up more than most. Then came Vivacious, motion time, and La Bellinera.

Da Vinci Girl is now in field of five. Stalls are back, they're racing, and Da Vinci Girl just blundered the start of Fraction. Mr. Bully T immediately onto the lead. PC Pussycat rolling forward, then came Pro Surf, St. Bridget, and Da Vinci Girl. PC Pussycat, as he loves to do, is going to roll to the lead and is going to set his terms with a round to go. Mr. Bully T on the fence in second, moving up the outer Pro Serve, a couple of lengths away, Da Vinci Girl and St. Bridget. Out of the straight, 1,800 metres left to negotiate, and it's PC Pussycat in front. Second up on the outside, Pro Serve, third, one back on the fence, Mr. Bully T. Next is Da Vinci Girl, and two lengths away, St. Bridget. 1 mile left to travel, and the leader is PC Pussycat for Ashley Strawbridge by a length. Happy to sit outside of the leader, Pro Serve and Kavish Chowdhury. Third one back on the fence, Mr. Bully T stepping up in trip today for rider Tina Komanyagi. To its outside, Da Vinci Girl and O'Hara Najib. And two lengths away to the last start winner at Oamaru, St. Bridget, who is the last 1-5 off the leader. Down the back they work, and the speed is moderate at best. And the leader is PC Pussycat, by length over Pro Serve, then Mr. Bully T, Da Vinci Girl, and letting it all unfold, two lengths away, St. Bridget. They're inside the second half. It is PC Pussycat, by a length over Pro Serve. Third, Mr. Bully T, then Da Vinci Girl, and a length and three quarters away, St. Bridget. It is PC Pussycat, with half a mile to go, leads three quarters of a length over Pro Serve, then Mr. Bully T, Da Vinci Girl, and St. Bridget. Starting to dial it up, PC Pussycat leads three quarters of a length.

up to PC Pussycat, then St. Bridget at the furlong. St. Bridget, 100 to go. Mr. Bully T in front, up in trip, and it's not going to matter. Mr. Bully T is going to win. St. Bridget will grab second ahead in front of PC Pussycat, then Pro Serve and Da Vinci Girl. Runner number two, Mr. Bully T.

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Fernand and Vasey truck part starting stalls. Who gets their maiden? We're about to find out. Stalls are back. They're racing. From out wide and is going forward with Warrior Boy. Not far away, Connor Lee, then came Reservoir. Settling in behind them, Baggio from Power of Two. Next is Tassar with the mouth open. Settling back, Rufus from Winter Sun, Illusionist, Pateras, Gaskell, and Golden Lining. Far wrong, not taking anything to chance today, and is out in front by three lengths, 1,200 to go. Warrior Boy second, then the stablemate, Connolly around Baggio, two lengths away to Saar. Next is Reservoir, better than midfield. From Rufus, Power of Two, Illusionist, Gaskell, Winter Sun, Pateras, and Golden Lining. 950 to go, and Far Wrong is the leader by a length, sliding up the outside. Connolly getting keen, third, Warrior Boy, followed by Tassar as they take the pace out of the race. Next, losing a place, Baggio. Passed by Reservoir, caught three deep from Power of Two, out wider, Pateras. Two lengths away, Illusionist, then came Rufus, Winter Sun, Golden Lining, and Gaskell. It's Far Wrong in front, a half length over Connolly. Two lengths away to Saar, then Warrior Boy in a better rhythm now from Reservoir, ridden along. And behind them, Baggio with no space yet, and out in the deep, Pateras. 400 to go, Far Wrong to Saar, then Warrior Boy clearing out behind them, Baggio and Connolly. At the 300, Far Wrong, then to Saar and Warrior Boy. It's still Far Wrong, a length and a half in front, 200 to go. Then came to Saar, Warrior Boy and Baggio. 100 to go, Far Wrong in front from to Saar and then Baggio. Far Wrong, Tina's got another, and Far Wrong breaks maidens. Beat home to Saar, Baggio third, then Warrior Boy. Gaskell's made up plenty late, then Power of Two, Rufus, Connolly. Next, Reservoir from Illusionist, Pateras, Golden Lining, and Winter Sun.

Field is set to go for the Pearl Series bonus in the Vernon and Vasey truck part. Starting stalls, 1,400 metres. The fillies and mares, they're off and racing. Pinkie Pie jumped away well with Russian Blues and heading forward. Ayumi taken back a place or two. Our Sally Ann from Big Exit along the rail. Gadabout three deep early. Then and behind them, Rekindle, followed by Private Treaty, Risk Mitigation, and the All Trick at the end. It is Pinkie Pie in front, a length and a half over Russian Blues, who won't relax with the mouth open. Then Ayumu's had to work deep around Big Exit. Next is our Sally Ann as the leader slackens the tempo. Then came Rekindle from Gadabout. Two lengths away, Private Treaty, Risk Mitigation, and two lengths away, the All Trick. Pinkie Pie is the leader, half a length over Russian Blues, 7.50 to go. Third one back on the fence, Big Exit. Ayumi's been three deep the whole way from our Sally Ann. Two lengths away, Rekindle. Then came Gadabout from Private Treaty, Risk Mitigation. And at the end of the field, the All Trick. 4.50 left to travel. Pinkie Pie had on by Russian Blues is now in a rhythm and going forward from Ayumi, who's been three wide throughout. Between runners, Big Exit looks to clear out. Then our Sally Ann from Rekindle out deeper, Gadabout. 400 to go. It's Russian Blues up to Pinkie Pie. Right up the rail, Rekindle. Then Big Exit, our Sally Ann and Gadabout. Russian Blues from Pinkie Pie. Letting down Gadabout. 1.50 to go. Putting in some really big strides now. 100 to go. Gadabout goes up to Russian Blues. And then came Private Treaty. Gadabout second up in the south, too good. Beat Russian Blues, Private Treaty, Rekindle. Then came Big Exit, Pinkie Pie. From our Sally Ann, Risk Mitigation, the All Trick, and Ayumi.

and Hot Cocoa out the back early. Russian Rosette picked the start well and is going forward with Mr. Fortress not far away. Giannis and Holden is going forward. Next is Into the Wind, who's very keen with the mouth open, not relaxed at all. Passed by Jack Attack and Red Star Soot. That's Charming and Hot Cocoa at the end. Mr. Fortress the leader by a length and a half over Holden. 2.5 lengths away. Giannis, then Jack Attack, Russian Rosette. Getting keen deeper, that's Charming from Red Star Soot. Then Into the Wind and at the back, Hot Cocoa. Plenty of speed on paper, and yet it really hasn't eventuated. They've got the mouths open, a few of them, 550 to go and high in the irons. It's Mr. Fortress from Holden, 2 lengths away Giannis, then Russian Rosette and Jack Attack as they swing the corner. Mr. Fortress in front of Holden, 2 lengths away Giannis, then Russian Rosette and Jack Attack, but Mr. Fortress skip clear by a couple. Holden chasing, 3 lengths away Russian Rosette, then Giannis and Jack Attack. It's Mr. Fortress, 150 to go, then Holden a space to the rest. Mr. Fortress jumped on the rail and kick clear, and it's over. First up in the South and has put on a dominance display of dominance. Mr. Fortress bit Holden, Jack Attack, Russian Rosette, Hot Cocoa, Giannis, that's Charming, Red Star Soot, and Into the Wind.

0: Attendant clears away. 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
0: Set, and they're racing. Anoka jumped away well from barrier 2, running along with urgency, New Beginning off the inside, and finding its feet nicely early. Cut out is rolling for Vamanos, rolling forward with Strong, and also GoPro getting on the precipice and down to the post with a circuit to go. It's Strong in front of Adios Vamanos, then GoPro. 2 lengths away, Hanoka, New Beginning, then settling midfield, Bernardo. 2 lengths away, El Fuego. 3 wide, Wedge Deeper, Correction, followed by Sincere. And in the back, 2 on the bottom corner, Baluta, and 3 lengths away to Cut Out. So the leader is Strong, a length in front of Adios Vamanos, a length and a half away on the fence, third, Hanoka, one off. And with a bit of cover, next GoPro, 2 lengths away, Bernardo, around New Beginning, who's mid-pack, and then came El Fuego, improving out 3 deep. 2 lengths away, Sincere, about 9 off the leader. Under it, Baluta, 2 lengths away, Correction, and 2.5 lengths away, Cut Out at the tail of the field. Down the back, they work Strong as the leader. By a length over Adios Vamanos and passing the 12, El Fuego sliding forward 3 wide and gets up on the speed and puts his bib in front. Fourth down on the fence, Hanoka, then came GoPro, 2.5 lengths away, New Beginning, a half length away, Bernardo, followed in turn by Baluta, next is Sincere, 4 lengths away, Correction, and with a bit to do, Cut Out is at the end of the field. El Fuego is the leader by 2 lengths over Strong, then came Adios Vamanos from Hanoka and GoPro, next is New Beginning, from Bernardo, 2 lengths away, Baluta with Sincere, Correction, and 4 lengths away, Cut Out. The leader, El Fuego, by a length and a half, under a ride, Strong. Then Adios Vamanos, Hanoka, GoPro in traffic, coming deep, a New Beginning with Bernardo. 4:25 to go. El Fuego, after that mid-race move, tries to see it through, leads by 2. Then came Hanoka, right up the inside, Baluta, then New Beginning and Strong. 300 to go. El Fuego grabbed by New Beginning, Hanoka, and right up the inside, Baluta. El Fuego shrugging them off, Hanoka coming, the New Beginning, and from a long way back, Correction, with Sincere. El Fuego 75 to go. Then came Sincere, who's starting the motor. El Fuego, Sincere dives. El Fuego will beat Sincere, Correction. Baluta, New Beginning, Hanoka. Then came GoPro, Strong from Bernardo, followed by Adios Vamanos, and the last one in Cut Out.

with Wahl and Epilogue. 13:50 left to go, and it's Caputo spot lucky, Ferrando second, then Captain Upham from Ren, and Freedom Reigns three back along the fence. 2 lengths away, Winter Blaze, then My Sharona, Wahl, and 3.5 lengths away, Epilogue. Down the back they work. It is Caputador in front of its stablemate, Lucky Ferrando. One off the fence, third, Captain Upham. Then Freedom Reigns from Ren midfield, 6 off the leader. Next, My Sharona, Winter Blaze, then Wahl and Epilogue. Off the back, it's the Parsons pair. Caputador, a length over Lucky Ferrando, the favourite in a striking spot, and Tina inches him off the fence now. Then came Captain Upham, My Sharona, Freedom Reigns, Ren, Winter Blaze, Wahl and Epilogue. It is Caputador, 3/4 of a length over Lucky Ferrando, caught 3 deep, Captain Upham. Into it wider, Winter Blaze. My Sharona saves every inch along the fence. Then Freedom Reigns in traffic from Epilogue, Ren, and Wahl. Around the corner, 400 to go. Caputador with Lucky Ferrando. Riding behind them, My Sharona. And out in the deep, Winter Blaze. Lucky Ferrando up to Caputador. Looking to clear out My Sharona. And then Winter Blaze and Epilogue from the back. Lucky Ferrando from My Sharona. Clearing out then Caputador. 150 to go. Lucky Ferrando in front from Caputador, then came My Sharona at the 100. Lucky Ferrando, a length and a half in front of My Sharona. Lucky Ferrando is home.

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6: 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Sold.
7: What are you up to this Sunday? Let's have a punt. We've got gallops action from Wingatui. We're racing at the Met again for the harness. And don't forget, of course, about the greyhounds at the Sports Bowl. You'll bet your Sunday session here, 11 a.m. on Trackside.

Sky. Given plenty of time to balance up. Dropped out to the tail end of front. Leads by two lengths. Rosanna in second. Just restraining now. Caught without cover on the outside of Shakedown. And one out, one back is Pontiff. On the inside, Kyle Locke. And last of all was Classic Sky. To the field of six have completed some 500 metres. And Star Invasion on top. Craig Ferguson takes the drive. He's currently on 399 wins in his career. Looking for number 400 today. And he's driving the leader, Star Invasion, by two lengths clear. In second spot on the outside, Rosanna. On the inside, the leader's back, Shakedown. Then Pontiff. Next one was Kyle Locke. And Classic Sky on her worst behaviour again today. As she turned into the front straight with just over a lap to run, she's galloped and dropped out to a long last of all. Star Invasion's the leader. Leads a length, Rosanna second. Shakedown will wait for the McElodge passing lane runner. Pontiff one out, one back. And then came Kyle Locke in that long gap to Classic Sky, who's put herself out of play. Up to the 1300 metres point, and the leader, Star Invasion, leads by two lengths. Rosanna the outside second. On the leader's back, Shakedown. Then came Pontiff on the outside of Kyle Locke. And Classic Sky is trotting again, but 200 metres off the bunch. Into the back straight they go. 1,100 metres left to travel. And the leader, Star Invasion's had a good run. Has been unchallenged from the start. Leads by two lengths. The outside, Rosanna's always been in the breeze. On the inside, Shakedown. Without one back, Pontiff. Then came Kyle Locke in that long gap to Classic Sky. Halfway down the back straight. Star Invasion is the pilot. Leads three parts of a length. Rosanna trying to close in. Shakedown's had the perfect trip behind the leader. Without one back, Pontiff. Then Kyle Locke and that long gap to Classic Sky. Five competitive horses coming out of the back straight, 600 metres from home. Star Invasion, the leader, leads a neck. In second, Rosanna. Shakedown waits for the runner. Pontiff, one out, one back, and then Kyle Locke, but up towards the home turn. Star Invasion is the leader, leads a neck. The outside, Rosanna, on the leader's back. Shakedown looks to have a kick left. Pontiff about to swing three wider, and Kyle Locke two lengths away. Up to the bend they swing. Star Invasion still held together. Leads a metre. The outside, Rosanna. Here's Pontiff out three wide. Shakedown getting the runner. Just hanging out a little under pressure. Star Invasion. Pontiff goes to the lead. Shakedown trying to accelerate. Then Rosanna. Kyle Locke. The outside, Pontiff in front. Shakedown the passing lane. In front, Pontiff holding Shakedown for the moment. Pontiff in front. And Pontiff's going to be too good. Pontiff first. Shakedown second. Star Invasion third. Then Kyle Locke. Rosanna and Classic Sky galloped again, coming into the front straight. Still has 200 metres left to trot.

Just about ready for the second race of the day. The Brecon Farms is underway. They're racing. Sweet Espresso came out quickly, showing good speed from barrier two was Hungry Bronny. Shoot for the Stars began well. La Familia began okay. Ada RJ was taken off the gate on the outside of Libby Quanteros and back to

Hungry Bronny in second spot. La Familia's out three wide going forward. Libby Quinteros, the leader's back. Then Shoot for the Stars and Ada RJ. Shona Kirk is second last and Just a Crunch last of all and 8 lengths off the leader. La Familia up on the outside. Declares war on Sweet Espresso. La Familia draws 3 parts of a length in front. Sweet Espresso in second spot. La Familia is being a little lazy but will get across and find the lead from Sweet Espresso, who will now use the Macca Lodge passing lane runner. Hungry Bronnies without cover. Shoot for the Stars in a good spot. One out, one back on the outside of Libby Quinteros. Next on the inside was Just a Crunch. Ada RJ. Second last the outside. And the last one was Shona Kirk. Past the 600 metres mark they go. And the leader narrowly was La Familia. In second spot, Hungry Bronnies done all the work in the run. Shoot for the Stars about to hook out. 3 wide. Out 4 wide was Shona Kirk and running on stylishly. Now on the inside, Sweet Espresso's desperate for a runner. Ada RJ, Just a Crunch. Libby Quinteros last, but only 3 lengths off the leader. Packing field up to the turner. Hungry Bronny hit the lead. La Familia was gone. Shona Kirk down the outside. Shoot for the Stars. Had to weave a passage. Goes back to the passing lane. Sweet Espresso was held up for a runner. Now out wide, Ada RJ. Stretched across the track. Shoot for the Stars has got momentum. Shoot for the Stars drives through along the passing lane. Hits the lead and will win. Shoot for the Stars gets the prize. Hungry Bronny, a good effort second. Shona Kirk third and Ada RJ fourth. They got clear of Just a Crunch, Sweet Espresso, La Familia and Libby Quinteros, the last one across the line.

They're racing now. Hazer began well. A Bull was showing speed. Close began fairly well. Simply Amazing got a good run through from the second line, as did Major Burns. Now, Bull just making Hazer work a little better, but Hazer's been able to get across a Bull about 200 metres after the starter. So third was close. Fourth, Simply Amazing. Then Major Burns, and Right As is left without cover and galloped on the first bend, only momentarily, but lost a length or two. Better Enjoy's been able to get past, then Super Fast. Armour Forest and Honeycomb both went back at the starter, and Sidorova is last of all, about 15 lengths off the lead. Hazer is a clear-cut leader, is three lengths clear from a Bull in second spot. Close is third, three back the marker line, and Simply Amazing is four back the insider. Now moving up without cover as they turn into the front straight, with just over a lap to run was Major Burns. Then Right As on the outside, next on the inside, Better Enjoy, then came Armour Forest, Super Fast, Honeycomb, and Sidorova was the last one. Now Major Burns moves alongside of Hazer with a lap left to travel. Major Burns trying to get across Hazer as they swing up to the 1300 metres mark, draws three parts of a length in front, now a length in front, and Blair Orange from the inside of the second line will get Major Burns to the lead. Hazer will now wait for the Macalodge passing lane runner, and three back the inside in fourth position was a Bull, covering a Bull. Right As again left without cover. Armour Forest ends up one out, one back, and on the inside was close. Simply Amazing is bailed away on the inside of Honeycomb. Sidorova in the second last half of the field with a second last Better Enjoy, and last of all was Super Fast. In the back straight with about 1,000 metres left to run, Major Burns in front, leads by two lengths of a Hazer second, Right As in third, then a Bull on the inside of Armour Forest. Next one was close, then came Honeycomb, well back Simply Amazing, Sidorova, Better Enjoy, and Super Fast the last one. Halfway down the back straight, Major Burns leads a length, Right As doing the work on the outside of the speed. Just behind the leader was Hazer, a Bull was next. Armour Forest couldn't have wished for a Better runner. Next on the inside was close, then came Honeycomb, who tracks Armour Forest wherever he goes, then Sidorova, Simply Amazing, Super Fast, and Better Enjoy up towards the home turn, and the leader Major Burns leads by a length, Right As second. Hazer waits for that Macalodge passing lane runner, three wide Armour Forest, and four wide was Honeycomb, so the runs are coming, and Super Fast five and six wide, and very wide was Simply Amazing in the straight. Major Burns in front, Hazer gets the runner, Right As, here's Honeycomb out wide, powering home. Major Burns still in front, Honeycomb out wide, then Hazer. Major Burns in front, lovely drive by Blair Orange, will get the prize. Major Burns beats Honeycomb, Hazer's run.

the other. Then Ryder has super fast, simply amazing, better enjoy doing his best work late. Armour Forest was next, then Sitarova close, and a bull, the last one in.

Racing now, Hazel Grace out wide began okay. Amarillo Franco began well, bobbled for a stride but held the lead. The outside Mia is going for. They got across Teal Jacker, Red Hot Philly Pepper. Currently one out, one back, and Hazel Grace has been able to get into the running line in front of Just a Gem. Dropping back to the inside, I think we're alone now, and Heartfelt dropped out to the tail end of the field. Mia took 300 metres but found the front from Amarillo Franco, and now moving up on the outside. Red Hot Philly Pepper is going to charge forward and have a crack for the lead. Red Hot Philly Pepper and will succeed in getting there too. So Red Hot Philly Pepper's now in front. Back to second was Mia. Will use the McElodge passing lane runner. Amarillo Franco's next on the inside, and Hazel Grace was left without cover. Just a Gem effectively one out, one back, but about 10 lengths off the lead. Teal Jacker, I think we're alone now. And last of all was Heartfelt, giving the leader a big start. Red Hot Philly Pepper's in front for Craig Ferguson, leads by two lengths. Amarillo Franco moved away from the inside to park in the breeze. Mia is on the leader's back. Teal Jacker on the inside, and Hazel Grace is now one out, one back. Then Just a Gem back in second last. I think we're alone now, and last of all is Heartfelt, and about 8 lengths off the lead. Up to the 600 metres mark they go. Red Hot Philly Peppers just in front from Amarillo Franco. Hazel Grace poised in the one out, one back trail. Mia waits for the runner. Coming out wider, Heartfelt, around the stablemate, Just a Gem, then Teal Jacker, and last of all, I think we're alone now, up to the turn. Red Hot Philly Pepper racing roughly just in front of Amarillo Franco.

So Heartfelt, Amarillo Franco's run a big race. He's hit the lead in the middle. Heartfelt was next. Then came Teal Jacker and Just a Jam, Mia, and I think we're alone now. Well, this last one across the line.

caught out, three wide going forward. Ultimate Perfection's now buried away middle, then Tasha's Bad Girl. Sagwich went off the gate second last, and Party Up Denario is last of all. Pacific Arc went very fast for the first 400 metres, leads by three lengths, now waiting for the McElodge passing lane. Rise Up and Dance, Diamonds on My Shoes is without cover currently, but cover is forthcoming because Mano Lizzie's out three wide going forward. Ramblin' Rover's just behind them, then Tasha's Bad Girl, who's up on the outside of Sagwich, who's back in second last underneath of Party Up Denario. So as they go up towards the 600 metres mark, and in front Pacific Arc leads a neck. Mad Eye Lizzie in second spot. Rise Up and Dance on the inside. Diamonds on My Shoes, one out, one back, but worked hard early. Ramblin' Rover, then Ultimate Perfection, who's fourth last on the inside of Tasha's Bad Girl. And towards the tail was Sagwich and Party Up Denario up towards the home turn. And the leader, narrowly Pacific Arc. Mad Eye Lizzie the outsider. Rise Up and Dance waits for the run. Three wide, Diamonds on My Shoes, four wide, Ramblin' Rover, five wide.

set the run. Racing now, Harriet's Moment began okay. Avros Majesty was fast into stripe, will lead early. Harriet's Moment, though, is surging forward. Jack Ace is just behind them with Lil Whip. Racy Cruiser was next, then Joni Baby, who got away safely today. And Super Fast Ronnie's four lengths behind the second last horse. The favourites burning into the first bend, and Harriet's Moment will find the front from Avros Majesty second. Lil Whip's in third, Jack Ace fourth, and they single out. Then Racy Cruiser, Joni Baby, and Superfast Ronnie is last of all, and the best part of 15 to 20 lengths off the lead. They're strung out. Harriet's Moment in front leads by 2.5 lengths. Avros Majesty will have use of the McElodge passing lane runner. Lil Whip was in third spot, then Jacker Ace, Joni Baby, Racy Cruiser, and last of all was Superfast Ronnie, and 6 lengths behind the second last horse. Harriet's Moment is the pilot. Now Lil Whip moves up on the outside and is now challenging for the lead. Came very quickly at Harriet's Moment. So Lil Whip draws a neck in front. Harriet's Moment second. They're flying out of the back straight. 6.50 out. They're 5 lengths in front of Avros Majesty, Jacker Ace, Joni Baby, Racy Cruiser, and Superfast Ronnie can't keep in touch with them. Well, declaring war on Harriet's Moment was Lil Whip, a long way from home. They're 6 lengths in front. Avros Majesty's in third spot. Then Jacker Ace, Joni Baby's enjoyed a good run. And then came Racy Cruiser. And last of all was Superfast Ronnie, but up towards the home turn they swing. And the leader was Lil Whip. Harriet's Moment trying to kick back on the inside. Lil Whip trying to sustain a long run. Joni Baby to the outside. Avros Majesty the passing lane. Then Jacker Ace. Harriet's Moment regained the leader. Here's Joni Baby out wide. Joni Baby puts in the big strides with a softer runner. Hit the lead. Drew clear of Harriet's Moment. And Joni Baby gets a treble for Blair Orange. Joni Baby first. Harriet's Moment was second. And a game runner. Avros Majesty's run third. Lil Whip in fourth spot. Wasn't a bad effort. Then Jacker Ace, Racy Cruiser, and Superfast Ronnie was the last one across the line.

The Night and Day Winton. They're racing. Hijack from the wide draw has come out very quickly. High return showed speed. Matheson Crunch galloped shortly after the start. Swahili was checked. Flash by the seaside came out quickly with high return. Was able to get across early. But Hijack, bang, zoom from the top of the track, has been able to race across and find the lead. So it's Hijack in front. Flash by the seaside second. High return in third. Then just a Kalani. Next one was Captain Robin and followed up in turn by Rahasi, who had little or no early speed. Matheson Crunch getting going again. Then Swahili. Makawish is back second last, and Captain Dash was the last one. Into the back straight, and Hijack is the pilot. It's Hijack the leader, leading by two lengths in second. Flash by the seaside will wait for the Backer Lodge passing lane runner. Always Kalani's up without cover. Captain Robbins one out and one back on the inside. Three back, high return. Then Rahasi the running liner. Swahili was next on the outside, then Matheson Crunch, and towards the tail, Captain Dash getting past Makawish. 600 metres north from home, and the leader is Hijack, leads by a neck. The outside always Kalani second. Captain Robin on debuts had a nice run. Flash by the seaside was next. Out wider now, making a move with Rahasi in front of Captain Dash, who's out wide on the track. High return just behind them. Then came Swahili, Makawish, and Matheson Crunch was last of all. Up towards the turn, Hijack in front, leads ahead always Kalani second. Captain Robbins out three wide and four wide. Rahasi out very wide. Captain Dash trying to run home into the home straighter. Leader Hijack flash by the seaside got the runner. Captain Robin out wider with Rahasi. Captain Dash out wider. Hijack in front, leads by a length, trying very hard. The outside was Captain Robin, but Hijack in front returns to New Zealand in style. Great performance by Hijack, wins untouched. Hijack wins from Captain Robin, flashed by the seaside, and Rahasi.

racing now, and Richmond's Air came out very quickly, is going to find the lead shortly after the start. Jordan Ann began well. Bullet Train began safely. Spells of Love on the inside. Our Evie Ray was in next position. Then Glendew Mischief on the inside. Just behind them was Gina's Gift, then Pop and Rock and Delphine in the second half of the field with Tillerberry. There was one galloper. Sebastian Stark has galloped right out the back and continues to gallop right out towards 200 metres away from the pack. Richmond's Air went to the lead, but now tackled by Jordan Ann. Was in the trail early, but Williamson took the advantage of the slow tempo to scoot around the outside and find the lead. So Jordan Ann is now in front from Richmond's Air in second. Bullet Train currently without cover. Our Evie Ray's one out, one back. Spells of Love next on the inside was Glendew Mischief as they turn into the front straight with just over a lap left to travel. Don't Look Kobe was next, then Pop and Rock, Gina's Gift, Delphine and Tillerberry. Geraldine Clower is the second last and Sebastian Stark is last of all. Up to Judge Brendan McCormick. One round left to travel. Bullet Train rolls to the top, so the favourites now clear. Jordan Ann in second position will wait for the McElodge passing lane runner. Richmond's Air is three back on the inside and now Evie Ray's left without cover. Don't Look Kobe's one out, one back. Spells of Love next on the inside, then Glendew Mischief, Pop and Rock. Next on the outside, Gina's Gift, followed up by Delphine, then Tillerberry, and last of the main group, Geraldine Clowers. Sebastian Stark is further back than Walla Walla. Past the 1,200 metres mark they go. Bullet Train in front, leads by two lengths. Jordan Ann's in second. In third position was on the inside, Richmond's Air of our Evie Ray. Then came Spells of Love, Don't Look Kobe, no moves mid-race. On the inside next was on the inside, Glendew Mischief. Next up on the outside is Gina's Gift, then came Pop and Rock. In the second half of the field was Tillerberry, and it's followed up by Geraldine Clowers as they're going up past the 800 metres mark. And in front, Bullet Train leads by two lengths. In second, Jordan Ann waits for that McElodge passing lane runner. Moving up on the outside, our Evie Ray, then Richmond's Air, Spells of Love, Don't Look Kobe, rolled into a gallop. He's now out of play. The rest behind them, Glendew Mischief, then Gina's Gift, Pop and Rock, Delphine. Well back in the field, Tillerberry and Geraldine Clowers up towards the home turn. It's Bullet Train in front. Leads narrowly up on the outside in second spot was our Evie Ray. And then came three lengths away is Jordan Ann. Next one, Richmond's Air. Spells of Love came to the outside. Glendew Mischief, Delphine. They hit the straighter and the leader, Bullet Train. But moving up on the outside was our Evie Ray. Our Evie Ray and Bullet Train. They're clear of Jordan Ann. Richmond's Air. Delphine makes ground out wide, but six lengths away. Bullet Train tries to fight back on our Evie Ray. Bullet Train, our Evie Ray. Our Evie Ray's peaking on the run. Bullet Train regained the lead and won. Looked in all sorts of trouble on the bend, but he's kicked back to win. Bullet Train has beaten our Evie Ray. Delphine has run third. Jordan Ann in fourth position. Glendew Mischief just behind them. Richmond's Air well back in the field with Spells of Love. Then came Tillerberry, Geraldine Clowers, Don't Look Kobe, Pop and Rock, Gina's Gift, and after galloping shortly after the start, Sebastian Stark was the last one across the line.

Looking pretty cold out there. It's quite cold in the broadcast box too. Set the run. We're back there at Nielsen. Plumbers, they're just about ready. Racing now, Bucky Dundee was slow to begin. Drummers Have Time came out very quickly. Rockin' Good came out fast and is looking for the lead shortly after the starter said go. But in front narrowly, Drummers Have Time quite happy to take the cover, and Rockin' Good will slide to the lead from Drummers Have Time. In third position is Bucky Dundee, and in fourth spot was Ryland Charlie.

to see whether he stays on the inside or comes to the outsider. Roland Charlie times one out, one back. Mr. President was next, then Neck Delighter. Americana Elite dropped out to second last, and Donny Do has dropped out to the tail end of the field. Rockin' Goods in front, leads by two lengths. Drummers have time second. Bucky Dundee's third, and Ryland Charlie was without cover. Now, Mr. President's out three wide, and he is going forward at a rate of knots. Look at him go. Mr. President sprints sharply up to the judge. One round left to travel. He gets about a half length in front of Rockin' Goods. Driven aggressively by Orange. It's going to get to the front, Mr. President. He used some energy, but he's in front now by two lengths. Rockin' Goods second. Drummers have time. Then came Bucky Dundee. Neck Delight on the inside of Ryland Charlie. Well, party time effectively one out, one back, but 12 lengths off the lead. Americana Elite, and last of all was Donny Do. Mr. President in front, leads by two lengths over Rockin' Goods second. We'll now wait for the Macalodge passing lane. Three back the inside. Drummers have time. Ryland Charlie, no luck, is without cover, but is going forward. Bucky Dundee the inside. Party times one out, one back. Then Donny Do on the outside of Neck Delighter, and Americana Elite is seeing the lot of them. Halfway down the back straight, Mr. President leads by two lengths over Rockin' Goods second. Ryland Charlie sneaking up to third. On the inside, Drummers have time, then party time. Two lengths away, Bucky Dundee. Then came Donny Do away from the inside, Neck Delight, and galloping out the back, Americana Elite. She's out of play. Up towards the turn, 5.50 out. Mr. President in front, leads ahead. The outside, Ryland Charlie's closing in. Rockin' Goods in third. Party time's had the perfect trip. Now only two lengths off the leader. Then came Drummers.

But Parley Time makes it 2 out of 2. Very impressive. Good effort second. Third Drummers Have Time. Then Rockin' Good, Donny Do, Neck Delight, Ryland Charlie, Bucky Dundee, and Americana Elite last one across the line.

just about set. Racing in the final event on the program, and Blaze Lightning came out fast. Bowl Them Over was showing very good gate speed. They got across Saucy Delight and Step It Up a Notch in the early stages, but Blaze Lightning showed terrific early speed and will spear to the front past Bowl Them Over. And in third spot, Saucy Delight, and up without cover was Step It Up a Notch. Utah Jazz ends up one out and one back. Two lengths away too. Next one, Cracker Ropey. Nutcracker went back at the start as per normal. Dropped out the second last, the marker line, and Foxing Eastern was the last one, but they're 12 to 15 lengths off the leader, so they went pretty fast in the early stages. Blaze Lightning in front leads by two lengths. Bowl Them Over in second spot. Step It Up a Notch is moving up on the outside, might have a crack for the leader. Then Saucy Delight, Utah Jazz, Cracker Opie's next on the outside of Nutcracker, and last of all was Foxing Eastern. Up to Judge Brendan McCormick, one round left to travel. Blaze Lightning in front, he seems to be running a bit of time as well. He leads by two lengths over Bowl Them Over, who'll wait for the Macca Lodge passing lane runner. Step It Up a Notch without cover, but just can't get near Blaze Lightning at the moment, with a tempo being genuine. Utah Jazz first up from a spell, one out, one back on the outside of Saucy Delight. Then came Cracker Opie on the outside of Nutcracker, and last of all was Foxing Eastern. Leader Blaze Lightning, 1,200 metres left to travel. Leads by two lengths over Bowl Them Over in the slipstream second. Up on the outside, Step It Up a Notch. Utah Jazz first up

Jazz, one out, one back on the outside of Bowl Them Over. Next one, Xing Eastern. Nutcracker was inconvenienced by the tiring Saucy Delight, who dropped right out. Up towards the turn, Blaze Lightning in front, joined by Step It Up a Notch. Yukatar Jazz about to come to the outside. Then Bowl Them Over, Cracker Opie, Foxing Eastern, and a gap to Nutcracker, but around the bend. Step It Up a Notch went to the lead. Here's Yukatar Jazz, moves up on the outside. Cracker Opie, the extreme outside, Foxing Eastern in the straight. Yukatar Jazz hit the leader. Cracker Opie's trying to run on. Leader Yukatar Jazz. Cracker Opie on the outside. Yukatar Jazz in front. Terrific training performance by Nathan Williamson. And Yukatar Jazz strong to the finish will get the prize. Yukatar Jazz from Cracker Opie, Foxing Eastern. Then Step It Up a Notch. Blaze Lightning, Bowl Them Over, Nutcracker, and a gap to Saucy Delight last of all.

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1: Just a small selection from the amazing record of Mufasa. He won 10 Group 1s for the owner, who epitomised a passionate racegoer. David Archer admits that he was a bit green in the sales ring when he purchased Mufasa in 2006 for $50,000. 2 years earlier, he'd bought Belgeois, Mufasa's half-sister. Archer reasoned that if he could run as fast as Belgeois with a superior sire and pentire, he was worth a go. He went to Stephen McKee's stables and bonded with strapper Amy Doran. She sought inspiration for his name from the Lion King movie. McKee's superstitions encouraged Archer to make it a seven-letter name, adding an F to Mufasa, or Murph for short. The royal tendencies stayed with Mufasa. He knew he was special, always demanding attention. The racing ability was apparent from the early training days. McKee was quick to tell Archer that he'd made a great purchase. Mufasa loved to run. He won his first race at Whangarei as a two-year-old with an amazing time of 56 seconds over 1,000 metres. The results were mixed in the three-year-old season at the midway point until Mufasa was diagnosed with a major back problem. Once remedied, he returned to win three in a row, raising thoughts about how much better that season could have been. The injury-free four-year-old season was a revelation. Mufasa won his first Group 2 in the Copeland's Bakery, and then two Group 1s back-to-back, the Telegraph and the Waikato Sprint. A trip across the Tasman helped forge another special bond with jockey Sam Spratt. They would combine for 40 of Mufasa's 62 races. Back as a six-year-old, Mufasa repeated his double success in the Telegraph and Waikato Sprint. It guaranteed the Horse of the Year title for the second time. Three more Group 1s followed in his seventh season, two of them in Australia, Mufasa breaking the Oz barrier in the Toorak and Futurity. His 10th and final Group 1 win was in Hawke's Bay, the stunning 8-year-old winning the Windsor Park Plate.
2: But Mufasa, that is a perfect 10 Group 1 victories! What an amazing racehorse! He's been too good for them!
1: His 8 New Zealand Group 1s and 2 Australian Group 1s were all significant. Yet owner David Archer says the race that showed his true character was his gutsy second after surgery in the George Ryder.
3: Happy trails, into the straight, King Mufasa led. He's being nursed along at the moment, led from Veyron. Piero starting to put in the big ones down the centre. Fotolina getting up on the inside. King Mufasa still in front. Now Piero Gunda starting to run on strongly down the outside. King Mufasa in front. Piero's lifting on the outside. He draws level, and Piero, slipper 1 year, right of the next, goes on to win it from King Mufasa. Third, maybe.
1: Mufasa went to Hong Kong to contest the Group 1 Champions Mile. Unfortunately, he finished last after swallowing his tongue. That setback was

0: overcome, and Mufasa returned to defend his Windsor Park plate as a 9-year-old. He ran a gallant second. In December of 2013, Mufasa pulled up lame after a track work gallop. An examination revealed bone damage. David Archer announced the time had come for Murph to retire. He still lived the life of a king at the owner's Karaka home, a property Archer attributed to the success of his champion. Murph couldn't be separated from strapper Amy Doran. They regularly competed in pony shows and as a pin-up boy for Ellerslie Racing. Mufasa was always ready for a guest star role at major races. His career record shows 62 races for 20 wins, 10 of them Group 1s, with 10 Group 1 placings. His stakes were more than $3.6 million. David Archer had much to be grateful for the amazing journey that Mufasa took his family on.
1: Mufasa's been fantastic to us. He's given us a life that you wouldn't otherwise have. We're just so grateful to see him win this race, whatever else he might do, to win one more at 8 years of age. Puts him on a special stage. So, Mufasa, we love you, and thank you for that.
2: There's speed, there's Swain-S speed, and lucky Swain-S by four.
3: Wigmore's going to it, strictly business, diving the outside is Wigmore.
2: Miss Starlight in front though, she's 3 for 3 and wins the Canterbury Bell.
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Green light on, they're away and pacing in the first on the Northern Metro Finals night, and Reet Petit shows early speed from the inside draw, will take the early lead. Billy the Kid will settle into second, followed by Cloudy Nova. From the deep, the favourite Waltzing with Mickey goes forward to sit parked at this stage, followed out by Ohoka Achilles, who's four back over on the markers, settling into the one by one is Auntie Rose. Back second last is Myrtle the Turtle and King Tide, restrained to the tail of the field as they swing into the back for the first time tonight, and it's Reet Petit the leader for Jay Abernethy. Now the favourite, Waltzing with Mickey, caught in the death, now charges forward as they go down past the 1600 metres, and the favourite will take over here as they work past that point in the lead up time of 42.8. so Waltzing with Mickey takes the lead by a length and a half from Reet Petit second. Third is Billy the Kid, and now fighting it's South Parked is Auntie Rose up on the outside. Four back the mark is Cloudy Nova, and in the one by one is Myrtle the Turtle. Ohoka Achilles back second last, and King Tide is the tail ender. Up towards the corner they come, just over a lap left to go here, and they're about to swing in to the lane here, and the pacemaker is the favourite Waltzing with Mickey for trainer driver Benjamin Butcher, and that opening quarter of 32 and 5.

Go leaders back next is Reet Petit, then followed in the 1-1 Getty, who's four back over on the inside. Ohoka Achilles has got away from the markers, and still last of all, patiently driven as King Tide. Through the half they go in that second quarter, 30-5 as they head down the back. In the first on the card, and it's the favourite showing the way here, Waltzing with Mickey leads by three quarters. Up on the outside of it is Auntie Rose, leaders back, awaiting the HF Fiskin and Sons passing lane run is Reet Petit. In the 1-1 Auntie Rose, followed then by Billy the Kid, Ohoka Achilles, then Cloudy Nova and King Tide. They work across the showgrounds bend now, 400 metres to go, backstretch quarter. Ticks over in 29-6, so it's the favourite in front here. Waltzing with Mickey comes to the corner, being eyeballed on the outside by Myrtle the Turtle. In behind them, two lengths away, next is Reet Petit, followed out wider by...

nearly there, just hanging back a shade, Donegal Hill. Off the Unruly, of course. Now going off stride as the green light comes on was Majestic Wisdom. It's galloped away. Favoured only fairly away to Monarch Muscle, but safely on enough on the journey. For the early leader is Pyrenees. Going forward on the outside of it, Money Mayweather, followed out by What a Surprise, and out wider, Shard's Avatar being eased back. Donegal Hill now works through over on the inside with Monarch Muscle, who has the leader's back, albeit two lengths adrift, and a big gap back. Majestic Wisdom blew the start and will take no further part as they work into the back. 1700 metres left to go, and the pacemaker is Pyrenees for Lynn Neal. Leads by two from the favourite Monarch Muscle in second spot. Moving forward up on the outside, What a Surprise. Three back, the markers is Money Mayweather. Into the one by one is Donegal Hill, and then followed by Shard's Avatar, and a further 50 metres away to Majestic Wisdom. Lead up time was 46-2 as they reach the end of the back straight. On this, the first occasion, it's Pyrenees, the leader. Leads by two lengths from What a Surprise. Now taking off on the back is Shard's Avatar for Matt White. Is going forward around the outside and will take over too as it comes up towards the home turn. So taking over is going to be Shard's Avatar from over on the inside of it, Pyrenees, as they swing in with just over a lap to go. Now that puts the favourite Monarch Muscle back, three back over on the markers. Parked up on the outside of it is going to be What a Surprise. And the one by one is Donegal Hill getting a nice enough run. And then two lengths away at the tail of the main punch is Money Mayweather. And about 15 lengths away looking to pick up is Majestic Wisdom. They get the bell. With a lap to go, opening quarter 34-3. And once Shade's Avatar made the lead, it eased the tempo, and it leads by a length and a half. From second spot, leaders back, Pyrenees, parked up on the outside. What a Surprise, the favourite. Monarch Muscle now in a bit of a pocket. Three back over on the markers, and the one by one, Donegal Hill. And two lengths away then to Money Mayweather, and just tacking onto the back of the field, Majestic Wisdom. Second quarter in 33-5 as they head down the back now. 700 metres from home, and the pacemaker is still in front here, leading by length is Shard's Avatar from up on the outside. What a Surprise in third position. Pyrenees awaits the HR Fiskin and Sons passing lane. One by one, Donegal Hill hasn't peeled out yet. Now the favourite still locked away on the inside of it. Monarch Muscle as they head down the back and across the showgrounds bend now. 31.7 their back stretch quarter. Leaders got them chasing here. It's Shard's Avatar leads by two. Donegal Hill now being set alight and looking to track it into the races. Monarch Muscle finally away from the markers, down to the 200. Shard's Avatar, the leader. Donegal Hill is running on, so too is Monarch Muscle on the outside, strongly as well for Hillahy. It's still Shard's Avatar. Monarch Muscle is picking it up, though, and the money right on the lolly on debut. It'll be Monarch Muscle from Photo, Shard's Avatar, and right with it also was Donegal Hill. And behind them as they went across the line, we had Majestic Wisdom's done well to be in a photo for fourth with Pyrenees. Back and behind them next, What a Surprise from Money Mayweather will be the last of them home.

They head towards the start point, nearly there. Green light on, they're away and pacing and coming out running. Glorious Dynam from the inside, showing early speed. Lucky As from the deep, the favourite. War Party's been put in the race in the early stages. They'd be followed out by Just Us, two getting a nice run from the second row, then followed by Raven Shadow. Go Jimmy Cassidy's going to settle next over on the markers, three back on the markers. Followed in the one by one, Jesse Lincoln. War Party caught down on a limb there, so has now been eased back, may in fact go forward now. So into the back they go, back third line. Last is Be Envious, followed round by a Northview Cruncher, and last of all is Arrigo. Down the back they go towards the 1600 metres mark, and taking over in front is Lucky As, led by two. Favourite War Party's done some work in the early stages, lead up time 43 and 3. Favourite sits parked up on the outside.

On the leader's back is Glorious Dynam, followed in the one by one is Just Us Two. Three back on the mark is Go Jimmy Cassidy, and now moving forward is Jesse Lincoln off the back as it comes around on the outside. May have a play for the lead. Back midfield, one off the mark is Raven Shadow, then followed back third last by Be Envious. It'll be followed through by Northview Cruncher, and last of all is Arrigo. Into the straight they come, and the opening quarter about to come up very shortly. 32-2 as they come down to get the bell. And the pacemaker, it's still Lucky Yaz retained the lead. Moving forward up on the outside, Jesse Lincoln. Glorious Dynam gets the lovely trailing position. Now the favourite War Party in the one by one. Go Jimmy Cassidy. He's still three back on the markers, hugging the markers as they leave the straight. They'd be followed then by Just Us Two from over on the inside. Next then came Be Envious. Well back is Raven Shadow as they work around the IRT stables bend and they swing into the back. 800 metres to go. Second quarter, 32-3. And back near the tail of the field is Arrigo. Down the back they go. Lucky Az sets them up out in front. Up on the outside is Jesse Lincoln. Leaders back next is Gloria Steinem. Awaits the HR Sons, Fiskin and Sons passing lane. Favourite War.

to get out of there, Pumper, as they come inside the 400 metres. Backstretching Genius, Jesse Lincoln. War Party peels out three wide. Gloria Steinem, the passing lane run. Go Jimmy Cassidy in behind it. Homeward Bound, 200 metres to go. It's now coming after them. War Party on the outside. Lucky Air's trying hard. Coming on also Just Us Two. War Party the favourite. Ranged after Lucky Air's, who's digging in for the fight. But War Party delivers. War Party will beat. Second over Lucky Air's. Just Us Two was next. And then followed by Be Envious. In behind them next, Gloria Steinem. Go Jimmy Cassidy. Never really got a go at them. And then followed in behind those next by Jesse Lincoln. Further back, Northview Cruncher. With it was Raven Shadow. And Arrigo will be the last of them home.

Green light on, they're away and trotting. And one of the first away towards the outside is Brienne, showing early speed. Going with it also, Kenny Hill, the second favourite. Closer in is Valentina Shevchenko, and then followed out by Kiss My Pixel. Alongside of it next is President Flinton, and out wider is going to be a Winberg Janie as they work around that stables bend the first time. Back over on the inside, Brother Johnson, the favourite, is going to settle back. Last of all, Rependent. Just in front of it are Kumanovo, and with it also is Kawato Lil. So into the back they go, nearing the 1700 metres, and Kenny Hill took it up. His company though, in the form of going up on the outside of it, Winberg Janie, had a bit of a crack for the lead, but now he's is back to sit parked. On the lead is back third is Brienne. Lead up time of 43.8 as they work down the back. Then in the one by one is President Flinton. Back three back over on the markers is Valentina Shevchenko. Followed round in the one by one next is Kiss My Pixel. Well back over on the inside, Brother Johnson, followed by Kumanovo, who's back third last. Back on the inside, Kawato Lil, and the favourite, Rependent, is last of all as they swing into the lane here to come down to get the bell with just over a lap left to go. And the pacemaker is Kenny Hill, who closed off the race as the second favourite for the Wizard Todd Mitchell. Shows the way here, that opening quarter, 33-1 as they come down to get the bell. Winberg Janie is parked up on the outside for Andre Potama. Leaders back in the trail is Brienne, and in the one-by-one press President Flinton, no moves as yet. Three back the markers. Next was Valentina Shevchenko, followed round by Kiss My Pixel. It's outside. Then came Brother Johnson, followed round by back on the outside of it is Kumanovo. Favourite hasn't moved as yet. Rependent is still last of all as they work around the IRT stables bend, and back equal last is Kawato Lil. Second quarter, 32-1, and it's Kenny Hill the leader, led by a half length from Winberg Janie. The outside leaders back still is Brienne, and the trail awaits the HR Sun, Fiskins and Sun passing lane. Then followed up on the outside of it next then by President Flinton, who's been in the 1-1 virtually throughout from Kiss My Pixel. Now the favourite's on its bike. It has to though. Rependent is now moving forward on the outside for Crystal Hackett. Back stretch quarter. Ticked over in 30-7 as they come towards a home turn. About 300 metres to go. It's Kenny Hill being tackled by Winberg Janie. Rependent out wider, awaiting the passing lane. Run next would have been as they head for home. Brienne, and then followed further back in the field then by President Flinton and Kiss My Pixel. Favourite Rependent made the lead from the stablemate Kenny Hill. Running on out wide, Kiss My Pixel and also President Flinton. Oh, but the money was well placed once again. Rependent, the favourite, will win it. Line up for the Miners. President Flinton from either Kiss My Pixel out wide, closer in Kenny Hill, and right there Winberg Janie. Then came Brother Johnson, followed over by Brienne. Further away, Kawato Lil. With it was Valentina Shevchenko, and Kumanovo will come in at the tail of the field.

Peter Ferguson will do from the outside of the gate. We're set. Green light on, they're away and pacing, and Prince Lincoln showing a torrent of early speed from the extreme outside. He's going to take the lead early, going with a Yankee Flyby over on the inside, but he crosses easily. Prince Lincoln at the judge, two laps from home. Settling second is Yankee Flyby, followed out by Savannah, who got a lovely run through from the second row draw.

Settling in Indian file here. So in fourth position, Katie's Princess, followed by Buddy Guy. Further back is Dominus. Favourite Lucky Luca settles third last, followed by Angelic Copy. And last of all is Midthrough Luca. Into the back they go by the 1,700 metres, and it's Prince Lincoln out in front, where he absolutely loves to be. In second position, Yankee Flyby, followed third then by Savannah. Two lengths away, Katie's Princess. A lead up time ticks over in 43 and 4. Back in fifth spot is Buddy Guy, they race in the Indian file, although now coming away for the markers is Dominus, and onto its back goes a favourite, Lucky Luca. Second last, Angelic Copy, and last of all is Midthrough Luca. They come up towards the bend now with just over a lap to go here in the pacemaker. It's still Prince Lincoln, the leader, led by two lengths from Yankee Flyby second. Trailing third is Savannah, then came over on the inside, Katie's Princess. Opening quarter ticks over in 31 and 9. Moving forward in the park position is Dominus, which gives Lucky Luca a lovely drag into the race. Back over on the inside, about five back on the mark is Buddy Guys. They get the bell of that from home. Alongside of it, Angelic Copy, and last of all is Midthrough Luca. Out of the straight they go, Prince Lincoln. He's been rated out in front here, led by a length and a half as they go around the IRT stables bend. Leads in second position, Yankee Flyby, parked up on the outside, Dominus. Then came Savannah as they go through the second quarter in 31 and 2. Favourite Lucky Luca is in the one by one for Herlihy, and then came Katie's Princess, Angelic Copy. Further back, Buddy Guy away from the markers, and last of all is Midthrough Luca. Down the back they go, Prince Lincoln, he's looking to rock and roll in front, led by a length and a half from Yankee Flyby, awaits the HR Fiskin and Sons passing lane, then followed round now by Dominus. Favourite Lucky Luca spots a leader, five lengths, step back, stretch quarter will tick over in 28 and 1. It's Prince Lincoln, led by a length and a half here. Now he starts to move on the favourite Lucky Luca, but still four lengths off this leader, Prince Lincoln, into the straight. Prince Lincoln, Lucky Luca out wide, quickly joining in. Over on the inside, Yankee Flyby, and then followed by Dominus. It's taking over now, Lucky Luca. Yankee Flyby along the inside, running on from Prince Lincoln, and then came Dominus, but it is Lucky Luca. Lucky Luca will win its second photos. It's very close between either Prince Lincoln or Yankee Flyby. Nothing between them. Then came Dominus fourth, followed by Buddy Guy, Savannah. Further back would have been Angelic Copy from Katie's Princess and Midthrough Luca.

Coming to line, Strand's released. Oh, some mistake makers. South Sydney away, it reared, but it's back into a trot. Now standing there at the start is going to be Homegrown Girl. It's very tardily away. First away, though, is Fabiana as they come down with two laps to go, moving up on the outside, Cyclone Sala. Getting a run through between them as Hillbilly Bundy has designs on the lead as they leave the straight for the first time. Then came Santa Pacienza, who's in fourth position on the outside of Barsukov. A length away next is Viscount McKendon. Then came the favourite Look to the Stars, who settles back fourth last of the main group. Well back also is South Sydney, followed further away then to Two Franks. So with them also, as they swing down the back, is West Star Millie. There's a gap of four lengths away to the last pair, Ere I Will and Hillbilly. In fact, they're the second to last and third to last horses, because the last one is a further 15 away, the mistake maker, Homegrown Girl. Now the lead up time was 49.6 as they work off the back and across the showgrounds bend, and it's Hillbilly Bundy, who was keen to lead, shows the way by two lengths. Trailing in second spot, Fabiana over on the inside of Cyclone Sala, who is parked. And the one-by-one, Viscount McKendon. Three back to Marcus Santa Pancienda. Now moving forward out three wide. Here is Two Franks as they come into the straight to just over a lap and a half to go. And the one-by-one, there's Viscount McKendon. Moving forward, Two Franks. Now that opening quarter, 31-8 as they come down to get the bell. Parsukov is next, and then came South Sydney, two lengths away. In behind it next is West Star Millie, followed further back by Ere I Will, then Hillbilly. The favourite's gone off stride. It's lost all chance here. Look to the Stars. You'll need a miracle. It's out of commission. Back last of the main bunch then as they leave the straight would have been Homegrown Girl. As they go through the 800 metres and that second quarter, 30-7, the pacemaker is still trotting boldly in front. Hillbilly Bundy leads by a length from Two Franks, who's done work.

to get second up on the outside. Third is Fabiana, then followed in the one by one Cyclone Sala. Three back to Marcus, Santa Pacienza, followed by Viscount McKendon, who's about to peel out and go forward now for Crystal Hackett into

Then came Cyclone Sala, Santa Pacienda, a wolf that also was Hillbilly, a big gap back to South Sydney. With it was Here I Will from Barsukov, West Arm Millie, Homegrown Girl. And unfortunately, the favourite just broke with a lap to go.

Green light on, they're away in the final. Beginning well out wide, Mama's Wish is on a mission to try and get that early lead. Going forward, Life Less Ordinary. Right there along the inside is the Savoy, then followed out next by Dave Dooley. And behind those, then poking up along the very inside is Claude from that second row draw. It's going to settle back three back on the markers. Back about midfield next then came Gotta Go Mickey. It'll be followed round then by the stablemate and Franco Salar. With those as well, next as they swing into the back is Incentive Devise, favourite as well back in the field, but there's plenty of early speed on. But second last, in fact, is the favourite. They're going to be Turn of the Tide. That's the favourite. Incentivise on the inside of it. Back with them, Big Herb. And with it is Chanel Noir. So lead up time was 42-4. And they make their showgrounds bend now. And the pacemaker is Mama's Wish. It made the lead from that outside draw. Leads out by a length and a half from Life Less Ordinary. Leaders back. The Savoy gets the gun run in the trail. Three back on the mark is Claude, followed round by Dave Dooley. Out parked in the cheap seats, Turn of the Tide, looking to improve round on the outside, the favourite. As they come into the straight now, they'll come down.

Dave Dooley, then came Franco Salah with it, Big Herbs and Chanel Noir is Stone Motherless as they get the bell, a lap from home in the final. Northern Metro Pacers final. They go around the IRT show stables bend here in the pacemaker. It's still Mama's Wish for Scott Phelan, about to go through that second quarter in 29-5. Mama's Wish a length and a half in advance of the favourite Turn of the Tide, who's done plenty of work in the run. Back in third position, the inside, the Savoy, two lengths away, Life Less Ordinary as they turn it on out in front. Over on the inside of it is Claude, further back to Dave Dooley. Some of these under heavy pressure here, followed by Got to Go Mickey, well back in the field also is Franco Salah from Big Herb, and Centrifies a mile off them, and back with it as well is Chanel Noir. Backstretch quarter, 27-5, they had a burn, and the two leaders go to war on the corner. 250 to go, it's Mama's Wish from Turn of the Tide, and they're six lengths clear from Life Less Ordinary. In behind it next then we've got the Savoy, followed out wider, running on is Incentivized, but it's a two horse war at the 100 metres, taking over on the outside. Turn of the Tide, Mama's Wish is lifting again on the inside, moving to third is Incentivized, there's nothing between them at the line. Oh gee, that's close, very close. Mama's Wish and Turn of the Tide either way. Third over was Incentivized, and Chanel Noir stormed home late. In behind those next then was Franco Salah from Life Less Ordinary, Dave Dooley, Claude, further back then to Gotta Go Mickey, the Savoy. Gotta Go Mickey, in fact, just going past the line now, the Savoy was back near the tail with Big Herb.

Green light on, they're away and trotting and beginning brilliantly was Emily Bay from two. Right there on the inside is Manchester's Moment and moving forward out wide. Magic Dash looking to get some of the action in the early stages. Right there, Sanzoa Vra. Then came in behind those Taylad to use from a Date Me Babe. Favourite Faith in Manchester settles back, taken back from the wide draw. The inside Tactical Approach and last of all, Loteria. The lead up time was 6.2 as they come to the corner. Just over 1,200 metres to go, and the leader is Magic Dash for Ollie Gregory, led by a length coming up on the outside now. Sanzoa Vra to have a look at the leader. Leaders back over on the inside. Emily Bay trailing in the one by one. Taylad to use. Parked out three wide. Moving forward now is Faith in Manchester. Followed further back in the field by Manchester's Moment. They get the bell. Well back in the field is Loteria and last Tactical Approach. Opening quarter 30 and 5. They go around the IRT stables bend for the one and only time. And the leader is Sanzoa Vra for Harrison Orange, led by a length and a half. In second position is Magic Dash, now leaders back. Moving forward, Faith in Manchester, the favourite. Second quarter ticked over in 29 and 5. Three back the mark is the inside is Emily Bay. In the one by one, Taylad to use, followed by It Ain't Me Bay, patiently driven, Loteria. And then came Tactical Approach and Manchester's Moment is last of all. To the end of the back straight they go. 500 metres from home and the pacemaker is Sanzoa Vra. It led by a length from up on the outside, favourite Faith in Manchester. The backstretch quarter and 30. Leaders back awaiting the HR. Fiskin and Son passing lane run is a Magic Wish and now peeling out from the one by one Taylor to use. Wider out on the track also is It Ain't Me Babe as they hit for home. 200 metres to go. Faith in Manchester took over from Taylor to use. It Ain't Me Babe is joining in down the outside for Taitlin Hanara. And behind these Magic Wish, it's It Ain't Me Babe strode to the lead and is going to race away. It Ain't Me Babe, it is tonight, babe. It Ain't Me Babe won it. Second over, Taylor to use. Third was Faith in Manchester, followed by Magic Wish, and then came Tactical Approach, Loteria. Emily Bay, Sanzoa Vra, and Manchester's Moment made a mistake, obviously, and has come in a fair way behind them.

Green light on, they're away and pacing. First away from the inside, social distancing, going with it in the early stages. Lincoln Wave makes a play for the lead, then followed out next by Sugar Ray Lincoln, settling one by one at this stage. Is American Me shortly to be parked, now looking to

Second position, Social Distancing. Third is Sugar Ray Lincoln. Followed as they settle in Indian File, going past the 1600 metres, is American Me back fourth. Two lengths away, Blazing Louie. And last of all, the favourite, Jeremiah. Lead up time, 43-4. So dictating the tempo is Murray Mack aboard Lincoln Wave. It leads by a length and a half. In second, Social Distancing. Third is Sugar Ray Lennon, the Sugar Ray Lincoln, I should say, in third position. Then came American Me. He's back fourth, followed by Blazing Louie. And still last of all, Jeremiah. Tactical Affair, McKendry setting up the tempo out in front as they come into the straight to come down and get the bell with a lap to go here. Opening quarter ticks over in a very sedate 33.3. So it's Lincoln Wave getting it all its own way out in front. Social Distancing is second, moving forward on the outside. American Me, he's latched on, he's fired up on the outside with the lack of tempo. Blazing Louie on the one by one. McKendry's gone even slower as they go around the IRT stables bend. Back second last, locked away on the inside is Sugar Ray Lincoln and the favourite Jeremiah on its outside. So into the back, you reckon it'll be a sprint home? Yeah, you better believe it. Inside the 800 they go, and the second quarter 32-1. And now there's a move finally, and it's American Me has gone straight past Lincoln Wave, who is now back second over on the inside. Jeremiah's looking to pick up the bit, goes forward up on the outside. Then Blazing Louie, followed by Social Distancing. And last of all is Sugar Ray Lincoln at the end of the back straight. 400 metres left to go across the showgrounds. Bend they come. Back stretch quarter is ticked over in 27-9. So it's American Me in front. The Komatua in the field. He leads by a neck from on the outside. The favourite, Jeremiah, is poised to pounce. HR Fiskin passing lane run there for a Lincoln Wave, and then further out Blazing Louie. It's American Me in front. Jeremiah hasn't got him yet. In fact, the old fella's going clear. American Me, oh, he's back in the winning groove. American Me, he'll get there. Second over was Jeremiah, third at the line Lincoln Wave, and then came Blazing Louie, followed by Sugar Ray Lincoln and Social Distancing.

Paradise Alley's galloped in the score up. They're going to go without it. Green light is on. They're off in the last and first away. Memories, She's All Legs is showing early speed, is going to take the early lead. Son of the Cleaner tried to go with it, but now will take the trail. Settling third is Brass Razoo for Memories, and then came Chickie's Babe and working past it, Voronov. And the mistake maker, Paradise Alley, will take no part in this. Lead up time was 6.2 as they work across the showgrounds bend, coming towards the corner with just over a lap to go, and the leader is She's All Legs. Moving up on the outside, Voronov to have a look at the lead. In behind it now in the third position, over on the inside, the favourite Son of a Cleaner, as Voronov still working to try and get to the front. Back in the fourth position, moving forward, parked up on the outside, Memories, as they come down to get the bell. Chickie's Babe is onto its back in the one by one. Then came Son of the Cleaner, is now back second, last of the main bunch, and last of all is Brass Razoo, and there's 50 metres away to the mistake maker, Paradise Ali. Opening quarter, 31-4 as they work around the IRT stables bend for the last time tonight, and Voronov and Emily Johnson show the way. Lead by a length now from up on the outside, Memories for Todd McFarlane. They go through the half there in 31 even. Leaders back trailing as She's All Legs, and in the one by one, Chickie's Babe for Josh Dickey, followed by the favourite Son of the Cleaner for Crystal Hackett, and back still last of the bunch is Brass Razoo, and a long way back, Paradise Ali. Down the back they go towards the 500 metres.

go. Voronov the leader from Memories the outside. Passing lane run for She's All Legs. And the favourite starting to join in, Son of the Cleaner. And behind them next is Chickie's Babe, Son of the Cleaner. Trying hard Memories, but Son of the Cleaner is going to cap a wonderful night for Crystal Hackett. Son of the Cleaner too good. Second over Memories. Photos third. Chickie's Babe or Voronov. And then came She's All Legs to get back Brass Razoo. And the mistake maker Paradise Ali will come in at the tail of the field.

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0: I've got on course, I feel a little bit more nerves, but once I get out there riding, it'll fizzle its way out.
1: There's one man who has a lot of pressure on his shoulders this afternoon, trainer of Will Ritten.
2: And my roughie for the day is Moxie.
3: It's Moxie in front, she's going to do it, Moxie will win it.
4: Congratulations to Brendan Popwell as well, selecting Moxie as his top selection. We're not on speaking terms for a little while because we don't want Brendan Popwell picking $26 shots, a losing result for the TAB.
1: Really the talk course of the race. It is, of course, Alabama Lass resumed in the railway here on Karaka Million Night. I guess a little bit disappointing on face value, hoping she's improved off that.
5: Her manners are very typical of what we see from her on race day, so it gives me no reason to think that she can't return to her best.
3: Gates are back, they're off. Kodan Antique is starting to run on, then followed by Platinum Attack, I'm All In and Master Faye. It's the night!

0: The races. Vets have also cast an eye over Alabama Lass.
1: She's behind me now, getting a cool down. And if you ever want to see the best example of how the teams love these horses, the care that goes into these animals, never more evident.
0: Man, this is manic up here. I'm at the top of the grandstand, and just even finding a way through to where I normally watch the races from is crazy.
2: Lara Antipova, a $1.40 favourite in the Sistema Stakes. Set. Let's bring it on. Gates open, they're up. Lara Antipova's in front. She's clear by two. Running on late Liguria, but Lara Antipova will get the prize in the Sistema.
3: She'd won the race once she quickened up, and she really had a good look around. Definitely felt like there was plenty more in the tank.
4: The Bone Crusher New Zealand Stakes at Group 1 level, the second of the three Group 1s coming your way. Legato, well, she is a sight to behold. She is a wonderful specimen, and she's looking to give Bev and Ken Kelso some redemption following Alabama Lass.
2: Let's bring it on. Gates open. They're off.
5: Go, girl! Legato! Legato's done it in her swan song. She's got a Group 1 at Ellerslie.
2: Opie Bossen. It is patient best aboard Legato. What Ellerslie hoodoo?
6: Two rides on and out for two Group 1 wins. It doesn't get much better than that.
7: Nah, she's a lovely man. Beautiful to do anything with. And cool to get another Group 1 for Ken.
8: Quite an emotional win because, you know, it's probably the last time you see her on a New Zealand racetrack anyway. So the nerves are a bit shot after the sprint. But, very satisfying.
6: What an incredible moment for you. Can you put this into words?
9: Oh, it's pretty indescribable. Like, to be on the end of the lead with her entire career, and she just means the world to all of us.
4: Good news from the jockey's room. Sam Collett, she's been cleared to take her place in the Auckland Cup aboard Nest Egg.
2: Trackside Auckland Cup 2026. We're set. Stephen Barlow sends them underway. Here they come. Paradise Storm not happy with the lack of pace and is charging forward on the outside to inject some much needed speed into the race. Paradise Storm has charged away. Put five links on them and has put them to bed. The Aussies going to absolutely romp home here.
10: It's one thing to win a race and, you know, cups are better than winning a normal race, but winning a cup overseas somewhere just takes another level. There's so much more that goes into it and so much more that can go wrong. So I suppose on the risk-reward scenario, it's just a massive thrill.
4: Let's get you into the parade ring as these NZ Derby horses make their way around to the back parade. Number three is Road to Paris. One thing we know about this horse is that he has ample amount of ability. If he could put it all together, well, he'd be a serious contender in this. He knows how to win a Derby. He's got three chances in this.
2: Three wonderful chances too, as Roger's trained the winner of this race on six occasions. So let's bring it on. Gates open. They're off for the Derby. Seventh Derby winner.
6: Derby winning jockey and doing it for a team that you've got such a close association with. This horse hasn't always done it right, but he did it right on the big stage today.
11: No, exactly that. I was scared coming around the outside of him. You never know what he's going to do, but no, he's put it forwards today and he's run well.
0: Roger, how are you feeling?
12: Oh, elated. You know, we were super happy with all three horses, and then we've got a loose horse, and I think it's out.
0: Okay, yeah, it is Road to Paris. Yeah. Looks like he's just dislodged George Rook, but the horse is actually very calm down the outside fence.
12: Yeah, probably calmer than I am at present.
0: What about that leap of the fence from Robert Wellwood just to capture your horse then?
12: Yeah, he's one worth capturing.
0: Absolutely, that's some athleticism from your co-trainer. Oh, just seen some emotion from around the stable. This means an awful lot to Kingsclere, doesn't it?
12: Oh, absolutely. You know... It's a big build up to these days, and it's special.
6: I actually can't explain the feeling, honestly. It's just incredible. Like, Roger and Robert, they're just amazing people to work for. And George is a great mate too, so it's just incredible.
0: Okay, we're just hearing the siren go. That might be just a look at the closing stages.
4: A little bit of drama here late in the piece. Second versus first. There's plenty on the line here for Roger James, obviously.
13: Exactly. So you can see the second horse, which is Autumn Glory. You're looking to see how badly impeded. Is it enough to be able to turn it around? That's the ultimate question.
4: Just see if results change when it comes to this feature.
0: I've just come out of the inquiry room, Emily, and I can tell you that I'd be very, very surprised if there was any change of placing.
4: Great to see the camaraderie between Robert Wellwood, who's just quit.

0: Nellida New Zealand Derby and Stephen Marsh and Gillon Johnson who are going out to potentially take home an NZB Kiwi.
1: The anticipation must almost be killing them.
0: There she is, the superstar. Well written. We're hoping for that demolition performance that we saw on Karaka Million Night.
1: This is a whole different pressure. Riding a horse that's unbeaten has the expectation of the nation on Matt Cartwright's back.
2: There's some atmosphere here, isn't there, Stephen?
3: Oh, I tell you what, this will be the greatest day I've seen in New Zealand racing. I just hope we don't disappoint.
4: This is a hard one. Look, on paper, well written just has this race pretty well sewn up. I've put Belle Chevelle on top just because she's so consistent. I'm hoping she can run a big race.
5: Kia kaha, kia mai to the connections and slot holders. May your horse be strong and fast. We're set. This is it. Gates are back. They're racing in the NZB Kiwi. She hopped away well. Well written. She's in a beautiful spot. Fourth one out. 300 metres to go. She's made the lead. Well written. She made the lead and went.

0: nothing to do with us, that siren.
1: Obviously, you heard that siren go. There's an inquiry. That is Belle Cheval challenging the win of Well Written. Just here, she begins her move. It's whether they actually come together, which they don't.
2: They'll argue it's a momentum thing there. That's what they're going to argue here.
1: There you go. Your two jockeys. Michael D looks to change the placings and make the NZB Kiwi his own.
3: You just had to put the stick away, hands and heels. The margin's a short head. I think if he had an uninterrupted run, he would have run past.
4: This horse is coming a long way. We've come out of touch. They've never once touched. He's put the stick away there. No contact whatsoever between two horses. So I think to say that Mix had to put a stick away is very incorrect.
1: Well, there you have it. Cases have been made. Now we await the final decision. Could this day get any more dramatic? Celebrations, they're official because the protest has been dismissed, and therefore Well Written holds her place as the winner of the NZB Kiwi.
2: That might have been the most unpopular protest in history if that had been over to.
5: Just always something to test you in this business. You just know it's never straightforward. We've seen that today right throughout the card.
1: Ellerslie, it is a wrap. It's delivered everything and more of what we expected. Something for everyone. There's been drama, there's been inquiries, there's been great horses winning. And it's a day we're going to look forward to every year.
6: Paddington, a unique thoroughbred. The only horse in history to win the Irish 2000 Guineas.
7: Paddington is going from strength to strength, wins the 2000 Guineas.
6: St. James's Palace Stakes.
7: Paddington, the leading three-year-old miler, comes up and wins the St. James's Palace.
6: Eclipse Stakes.
7: Remember the upjohn, beats the youngster. Paddington won the Coral Eclipse.
6: And the Sussex Stakes.
7: Paddington, he's still going to be unbeaten this season. He's going to win the Sussex Stakes.
6: Four Group 1 wins, all in 68 days. Paddington, standing at Windsor Park Start.

Chester's Plumbing and Bathrooms Handicap Trot types are back. We're off and trotting. Rachmaninov began safely from 1L and Randall Houston P. Then came Brett's mate, Zoltan Boshik, on the journey safely from Tyron Eros. And there's about 10 lengths away to Taragindi as Rachmaninov urged down to find the lead. Just can't find it yet as Randall Houston P. rushes up on the outside of Rachmaninov, who's being asked to do plenty of work through the first 300 metres to try hold the inside. Third is 1L. One off the mark is Zoltan Boshik, easing back behind Brett's mate as Randall Houston

MP bails back and lets Rachmaninov lead. There's 5 lengths away Tyrone Eros and 2 lengths away to Taragindi. The first leader of the night is Rachmaninov, and he's still not entirely relaxed. He's taking all sorts of urging to find that controlled lead. With 1,900 metres to go, 1L in the trail, and Brett's mate third. After being outside of the leader, being bailed back all the way back to fourth along the running line, Randall Houston P. 2 lengths away, Zoltan Boshik, then Taragindi around Tyrone Eros. 17.50 to go, and it's Rachmaninov by 2 lengths. 1L in the trail and racing third, Brett's mate. Zoltan Boshik going forward. Taragindi, its main rival in the betting, follows it at every stride in the 1-1. Next along the mark is Randall Houston P. Shuffled right back and 2 lengths away, Tyrone Eros. The harness link lead time, 118.2. 1,400 metres to go. Rachmaninov by a length and a half. 1L in the trail and getting close to the outside, Zoltan Boshik. And through halfway, may have a bid for the lead. On its back, Taragindi, then Brett's mate Tyrone Eros and Randall Houston P. Speed goes up and Zoltan Boshik takes the lead with a round to go. Rachmaninov second, pushing forward Taragindi, then 1L, Brett's mate slides off the markers. Next, Tyrone Eros and Randall Houston P. 29.9 the first quarter of the last mile. It's Zoltan Boshik by a sulky's length, pushing up quickly the outside. Taragindi, 9.50 to go, and Taragindi works around Zoltan Boshik and just trying to cross. He can't quite yet. Third, Rachmaninov, then Brett's mate. From 1L, Tyrone Eros has let it all unfold. And 2 lengths away, Randall Houston P. 7.50 to travel. Taragindi, Zoltan Boshik made him work. He's finally in front, Taragindi. Brett's mate parked out, then Rachmaninov. Second quarter, 30.1, half in 60 even. One out and one back, Tyrone Eros getting good cover into the race. Then Randall Houston P and 1L. Off the back section they work. Taragindi and Oliver Kite lead the way, awaiting the Pebble Beach passing lane, Zoltan Boshik. Hard at work, Brett's mate. So is Rachmaninov, then Tyrone Eros, who has to come 3 wide. Third quarter, 31, so he did get a breather there, Taragindi. Off its back, Zoltan Boshik running behind them, Rachmaninov, then Tyrone Eros into the running. It's Taragindi with Zoltan Boshik, who looks confident. Taragindi grabbed by Zoltan Boshik. 100 to go. Zoltan Boshik a length in front of Taragindi. Zoltan Boshik and Bob Butt, the favourite, wins the first. Zoltan Boshik beat Taragindi. 1L up for third, then Tyrone Eros. Next, Randall Houston P, Rachmaninov and Brett's mate. Number 5, Zoltan Boshik for trainer and driver Bob Butt, and the Whittakers and a whole group of owners get the prize. That'll be win 6 at start 37.

Favorite back is very keen on Franco Lomu. They're off and racing. Franco Lomu going out with speed and purpose and is going to find the lead. St. Paddy going forward with Komutu Lad and from the deep flow motion. Tucking in on the leader's back, Treasure Cove, and tucking for cover. Here comes Marty from the second row. Caught deeper, still be Mickey. In between runners, Star on the Rocks. Dream Boys back along the markers. Then Sergeant Henry and Why Am I Here, given a shake with the reins at the end. So it is Franco Lomu in front of Komutu Lad parked. Treasure Cove in the trail and St. Paddy under a tight grip. One out and one back. The harness link lead time, 25.7. Here comes Marty, three back the inside, exposed. Out deeper, still be Mickey. Looks to go forward. Three wide on its own. It gets around flow motion, then Dream Boy, Star on the Rock, Sergeant Henry, and Why Am I Here? 10 off the leader. It is Franco Lomu in front by a length and a half. Still be Mickey pushing forward the outside. Treasure Cove in a good spot in the trail. 1-1 cover now given to Komutu Lad as Still be Mickey takes the chair. Three back the inside. Here comes Marty. Then came St. Paddy. The first quarter of the last mile, 30.2. Worse than midfield flow motion. Dream Boys on the markers gives ground. In the back, three, Star on the Rocks from Sergeant Henry and Why Am I Here? It's the favorite in front, Franco Lomu, by a length and a half over Still Be Mickey. Treasure Cove's had a grand time of it in the trail and 1-1 Komutu Lad. Next the inside, here comes Marty from St. Paddy, followed by Dream Boys. Up three deep, flow motion, it's stablemate. Star on the Rocks gets on its back, then Sergeant Henry and two lengths away, Why Am I Here? Second quarter, 30.8, half in 61.

The leader is Franco Lomu midway down the back. A length over Still Be Mickey in the trail. Treasure Cove awaits the Pebble Beach Lane. Hard at work out, deeper flow motion. Held up Tomu to Lad. Then came Here Comes Marty Star on the rocks. Shuffled back badly. St. Paddy, then Dream Boy, Sergeant Henry, and Why Am I Here? Franco Lomu, 3:50 to go. Then Still Be Mickey from Treasure Cove and Tomu to Lad. Third quarter, 30.3. Going roughly in the trail. Treasure Cove now in a gallop. And Franco Lomu sees some clear pitch and burst clear by three. Then Tomu to Lad, Still Be Mickey and St. Paddy, and from the back, Star on the rocks. It's Franco Lomu from Tomu to Lad. Franco Lomu by two. He needs the try line. He's too big for them. Franco Lomu scores, but Tomu to Lad, St. Paddy third. Then came Still Be Mickey from Here Comes Marty. Why Am I Here? Then Star on the rocks. Sergeant Henry, Flow Motion. Sergeant Henry and Treasure Cove blew to bits when galloping at the top of the straight and will finish last.

starter Ricky Donnelly bringing them in at the Terror to Love start point, 2,000 metres ahead of them. Tapes are back, they're off and trotting. Huckleberry picked it well in the middle of the line. Noah Magnifique going forward with Major Cyclone, and from the deep, Pat Benatar going forward into a gallop early, Sheep, and also off stride, Florence the Machine. A real charge early, Noah Magnifique through the first furlong with Pat Benatar, then Buffy North Staines as Sheep continues to gallop right the way up the back. So it's Noah Magnifique in front of Pat Benatar, who's using plenty early to get in front, and Major Cyclone taking cover, pushing forward. Buffy North Staines next along the inside from the Royal Gamble as Pat Benatar takes the lead. Four back along the inside, MM Sunshine, then Sheila Laxon from Sylvester. Then came Huckleberry, two lengths away, Father Mike Lipstick. And then the breakaway to Florence the Machine, and it's game over for Sheep. End of the running, 13.50 to go. The harness link lead time, 32.3. And the favourite, Major Cyclone, ambles up and takes the lead with a little more than a round to go. I'm sure Pat Benatar will be happy to take the trail. Huckleberry is now off stride as the Royal Gamble slides up outside of the leader, Noah Magnifique, three back the inner, 1-1 Sheila Laxon, then Buffy North Staines, Sylvester, Father Mike, MM Sunshine, a couple of lengths away, Lipstick, and a gap away, Florence the Machine, and game over for Huckleberry and Sheep. First quarter of the last mile, pretty genuine, 29.5. It's Major Cyclone, Bob Butt, looking for another trotting win tonight, and shows the way by a length and a half. The Royal Gamble second, awaiting the Pebble Beach Lane, Pat Benatar, one out and one back, Sheila Laxon, then Noah Magnifique, Sylvester, three back the running line from Buffy North Staines, Father Mike, MM Sunshine, Lipstick, and Florence the Machine. Down the back, 700 metres to go. Second quarter, much slower, 31.5, half in 61. So Major Cyclone got a breather, leads by half a length over the Royal Gamble. Third in the trail, Pat Benatar. They are followed by Sheila Laxon, then Noah Magnifique, Sylvester, Buffy North Staines, Father Mike, MM Sunshine, well back, Lipstick, and Florence the Machine. And starting to quicken up, Major Cyclone, 400 to go. Leads a length and a half over the Royal Gamble. Battling Pat Benatar, then Sheila Laxon coming deeper. Held up Noah Magnifique and Sylvester, 30.7. Major Cyclone in front. The Royal Gamble back to the Pebble Beach Lane. Then Sheila Laxon and Sylvester. Major Cyclone, he took a look, Bob, but here comes the Royal Gamble. Major Cyclone with the Royal Gamble. Major Cyclone, the Royal Gamble. Major Cyclone, gritty, kicked out and won it. Major Cyclone by a neck with the Royal Gamble. Sylvester third, then Sheila Laxon. Rushing home, MM Sunshine. Then Buffy North Staines, Florence the Machine. Next, Noah Magnifique, Lipstick from Pat Benatar, Father Mike, Sheep, and Huckleberry.

Ready to go. They're off. Plutonium Boy began well and is going to cross early in front of Art Ache and All Talk. Then came Liston Cell from Gunslinger Willie, who's at the tail of the field. So it's Plutonium Boy in front, pushing for the outside All Talk, then Art Ache a couple of lengths away, Liston Cell, and Gunslinger Willie is at the end of the field. A very dramatic first 400 metres. Plutonium Boy is going to lead the way, and there should be some normality from here on in. All Talk is second, Art Ache is third, then Liston Cell, and Gunslinger Willie is at the end of the field. The harness link lead time, 26.3. Around the corner they come, and Plutonium Boy is the leader. In the trail, second, All Talk. Art Ache is third, a length and a half away. List in Cell, and Gunslinger Willie is at the end of the field. 1,300 metres left to go. Plutonium Boy is the leader. In second, All Talk. Third, Art Ache, a length and a half away. List in Cell, and Gunslinger Willie is off from the back and starts a manoeuvre. It is Plutonium Boy who wants to knock off. He saw the stables and he wanted to go home. He's having to be nursed around that corner by Tim Williams. The first quarter, 32.7. There's two lengths away to All Talk. Then Gunslinger Willie, Art Ache on the markers. And the last one is List in Cell. It is Plutonium Boy. The gelding by Always Be Mickey showing the way. Gunslinger Willie up to second and is pushing the issue. The gelding by Stay Hungry, who's a half length away. Awaiting the Pebble Beach passing lane, All Talk, the Bitter's Delight filly. Then came List in Cell, the Down by the Seaside Colt, and Art Ache, the Art Major filly, is last. Second quarter even slower, 32.9, half in 65.6. Plutonium Boy, with 600 metres to go, leads by a length over Gunslinger Willie. All Talk awaits the Pebble Beach lane. Then came Liston Cell, and two lengths away to Art Ache. It is Plutonium Boy pushing forward Gunslinger Willie. On its back, Liston Cell. Then came All Talk, and two lengths away, Art Ache. Third quarter, much, much quicker, 29.9. We're racing now, 300 to go. It's Plutonium Boy with Gunslinger Willie. And behind them, All Talk, then Liston Cell. Plutonium Boy. Here comes Gunslinger Willie, 120 to go. Gunslinger Willie up to Plutonium Boy. Gunslinger Willie, it's guns at noon, and Gunslinger Willie wins by two. Beat home Plutonium Boy, List in Cell, All Talk, and Art Ache.

stutter. Ricky Donnelly brings them forward, tapes it back. They're off. George Elliott slow to move off the 15. Vertigo began well with one more for Heather. Firing forward. Birdie early from Wanna Play a Game. Amistoso on the journey safely passed by Four Wise Women. A couple of lengths away, Royal Gypsy, then Millie Let Loose from Almighty. Next in the run, Cracker Looker from Silver Linings. Three lengths away, Knowing Me, who's proving an awkward steer. Then George Elliott and Snow Good at the end of the field. Birdie pushing forward around. One more for Heather. Two lengths away, Vertigo. Three lengths away, Four Wise Women. A couple of lengths away, Wanna Play Again. Then Amistoso as they start to string out. Next is Almighty with the harness link lead.

1300 to go in front, by a length and a half over one more for Heather. Side one more for Heather, parked out Amistoso. Then came Vertigo from Royal Gypsy. Next, the inside, Wanna Play a Game. Then came Almighty from Millie Let Loose, George Elliott, Silver Linings. Two further back, Snow Good, and three lengths away, Knowing Me. 1000 to go, first quarter of the last mile, 31.5. It is Four Wise Women, by a length and a half over Birdie, parked out Amistoso. Next, the inside, one more for Heather, getting a good run, 1-1 with cover, Royal Gypsy. Next, the inside is Vertigo from Cracker Looker, Wanna Play a Game, followed by Millie Let Loose. Next is Almighty, Silver Linings, George Elliott's No Good, and Knowing Me Can't Keep Up. Down the back they work, second quarter 31.7, half in 63.2, and Four Wise Women is the leader by a length and a half, 600 to go. Amistoso parked out facing the breeze. Birdie awaits the Pebble Beach passing lane, then Royal Gypsy, one more for Heather. Next is Cracker Looker from Vertigo, then Millie Let Loose. No one's moved yet. Then came Wanna Play a Game, Silver Linings, Almighty, Snow Good, and George Elliott. The leader, Four Wise Women, by a length over Amistoso. Birdie awaits the lane, then Royal Gypsy, and one more for Heather. Third quarter, much quicker, 29.9. Four Wise Women, 200 to go. A length and a half over Birdie. Then came Amistoso. It's Four Wise Women, Birdie on the lane, then Amistoso, and one more for Heather. Four Wise Women in front, then came Birdie, and one more for Heather. Four Wise Women finding plenty, 50 to go, then one more for Heather, but it's Four Wise Women. Four Wise Women by two lengths, but one more for Heather. Amistoso, photo fourth, Cracker Looker or Birdie. Then came Vertigo, Wanna Play a Game. Then came Almighty, Royal Gypsy, Millie Let Loose, then Silver Linings, George Elliott, Snow Good, and Knowing Me. Four Wise Women gets it done.

immediately onto the speed and will cross scrunch in the early stages. Simba looks to get handy. Out in the deep, Commander Joe. Around better be quick. Quinn down on the markers and in the back four, Just a Ripper, Gorfy Star, I'm Rockin' taken back, and Black Mac with it. The leader is Mostert. He can see clear air tonight. Leads by a couple of lengths over Commander Joe, last week's winner. Scrunch third along the inside, and they've run the harness link lead time in 26 seconds. One out and one back, Simba four off the leader, Quinn three back the markers. Then came Better Go Vinny from Gorfy Star. The remaining four are all off the markers. Better be quick, two lengths in advance of Just a Ripper, then Black Mac, and I'm Rocking at the end. Mostert leaving nothing to chance tonight. 12:50 to travel, a length and a half clear over Commander Joe, and the favourite in the trail, third scrunch. Then came Simba, Quinn on the markers from Better Go Vinny, who is midfielder on Gorfy Star, then Better Be Quick. Two lengths away, Just a Ripper, then Black Mac, and I'm Rocking. 29.9, the first quarter of the last mile, and Mostert and Carter Dalgetty show the way by a length and a half over Commander Joe. Scrunch is getting the race to choose. It's in the trail third, then Simba. Next is Quinn from Better Go Vinny, Gorfy Star, Better Be Quick, Just a Ripper, I'm Rockin', and Black Mac is at the end. 11 lengths, first to last. Mostert the leader, 800 to go. From Commander Joe, Scrunch awaits the Pebble Beach lane. Then came Simba and Quinn. From Better Go Vinny, Gorfy Star, Better Be Quick, I'm Rockin', Just a Ripper, and Black Mac at the end. 30.3, 60.2 the half. It's Mostert in front. He got a cheapest second quarter, and he leads by a length and a quarter over Commander.

Scrunch on the outside. It's Mosted and Scrunch. The two favourites fight it out, but Scrunch is going better, and Scrunch is going to win. Beat Mosted. Five lengths away, Quinn. Fourth caught by Star, then Semba, I'm Rockin'. Better be quick, better go Vinny. From Just a Ripper, Commander Joe, and Black Mac.

Chase Gregg, ready to go. Tapes are back. They're off. And Mo'unga, he began safely off the 50 metres. Malachi's in a gallop at the start. Quickly away, Moonlight Blood, Da Vinci and Renegade quickly get around Malachi. There's 10 lengths away, Dreams Are Free, and 6 lengths away, Mo'unga. The leader, Moonlight Blood, 2 circuits to go. Da Vinci, the Southern Visitor, gets up outside of the leader. Into third, Renegade, 3 lengths away, Malachi, who's now settled. And a further 6 lengths away to Dreams Are Free in front of Mo'unga. Da Vinci rolling around Moonlight Blood, but having to do a fair bit of work. He's staring awkwardly on the outer rein. He finally takes the lead as they work to the back section. It is Da Vinci in front. Off the mark as Renegade is sliding forward. And third along the inside, Moonlight Blood. 2 lengths away, Malachi, then Dreams Are Free and Mo'unga as Renegade takes over. 1,900 metres left to go. Andrew Clare by 2.5 lengths over Da Vinci. A couple of lengths away, Moonlight Blood. Then came Malachi, 3 lengths away, Dreams Are Free. And Mo'unga, despite starting off a 50-metre handicap, is probably only 8 or 9 off the leader. It is Renegade by a couple over Da Vinci. 2 lengths away, Moonlight Blood. Then came Malachi, Dreams Are Free, and Mo'unga is at the end of the field. It is Renegade and Seth Hill who will just look to knock the stuffing out in this first quarter of the last mile. The harness link lead time in 1:17, and he took a bow peep, Seth Hill, and there's nothing approaching. In the trail, Da Vinci. 2 lengths away, Moonlight Blood. Then Malachi, Dreams Are Free, and Mo'unga is last. They are halfway home, and it is Renegade by 2 lengths over Da Vinci. 2.5 lengths away, Moonlight Blood, then Malachi. A couple of lengths away, Dreams Are Free, and Mo'unga. First quarter of the last mile, 31-1. Well, gee, these back markers will have to get a wriggle on. It is Renegade in front, getting it to suit. In the trail, Da Vinci. 2 lengths away, Moonlight Blood. Then came Malachi, Dreams Are Free, and Mo'unga. 9:50 left to travel. It is Renegade by 2 lengths over Da Vinci. 2 lengths away, Moonlight Blood. A similar space to Malachi. Then Dreams Are Free, and Mo'unga. Renegade down the back, leads by 2.25 over Da Vinci, Moonlight Blood, Malachi, Dreams Are Free, and Mo'unga. Second quarter, 30.7. That's a 61.8 half for Renegade. The 35 and 50 meter back markers, they're going to have to be very good this last 5:50. Renegade in front of Da Vinci, traveling strong, and the trail awaits the Pebble Beach lane, but Renegade's going strongly. Then came Moonlight Blood off the markers. Next, Malachi, Dreams Are Free, and Mo'unga is at the back. Renegade by a couple, then Da Vinci. Third quarter, much, much quicker. 20-

Racing going forward with Tempo Warrior and Auntie Deb. From My Sky Key, then Better Than Lizzie around Mickey's Courage. Next out deeper, Bryce's Medal. Teeble has settled midfield. 2 lengths away, Share a Dream. 2 further back, the Coleman. Then came Commander Ben and Major Happy at the end of the field. Dominant last week, Tempo Warrior from out in front is in front yet again and shows the way by 2 lengths over Carlin in the trail. Better Than Lizzie slots in third. 2 lengths away, My Sky Key, then Auntie Deb. A couple of lengths away, Mickey's Courage racing around Share a Dream, saving room on the inner. On its back, Commander Ben, a neck away on the in the running line, Bryce's Medal. 2 lengths away, T-Ball. About 12 or 15 off the leader. 3 lengths away, the Coleman, and Major Happy at the end. The leader is Tempo Warrior by 2 lengths, setting the tempo to suit. Carlin in the trail, and Better Than Lizzie third. 2 further back, My Sky Key, then Auntie Deb. Mickey's Courage, the first off the mark, is a good 10 lengths off the leader. Under it, Share a Dream. Bryce's Medal 1-1, about 13 off the leader. Then came Commander Ben. Teeble's got a lot to do. Then came the Coleman and Major Happy. Tempo Warrior and Wilson House show the way by 2 lengths over Carlin and Better Than Lizzie. 3 lengths away, My Sky Key. Then Mickey's Courage as the harness link lead time was run in 1:15. Next along the inside, Auntie Deb from Bryce's Medal, Share a Dream, Commander Ben, T-Ball, the Coleman, and Major Happy's off 3 wide through halfway. And the leader is Tempo Warrior by 2 lengths over Carlin. This first quarter will be interesting. 2 lengths away, Better Than Lizzie. Then came My Sky Key, Mickey's Courage, up 3 wide, Major Happy. Then Auntie Deb, next Bryce's Medal from on the inside, Share a Dream, T-Ball, Commander Ben, and the Coleman. First quarter of the last mile, 30.6, and the leader is Tempo Warrior by a length and a half, working hard out 3 wide, Major Happy. Carlin travelling well in the trail, then Better Than Lizzie. From My Sky Key, Mickey's Courage shuffle back 3 along the inner. Then came Auntie Deb. Next in the run, Bryce's Medal, 10 off the leader from Share a Dream. T-Ball, about 14 off the leader. Then Commander Ben and the Coleman. The leader is Tempo Warrior by a length and a half over Carlin. Second quarter, 29.8, the half in 60.4. Parked out, Major Happy's done plenty of work. Then came My Sky Key, Better Than Lizzie. Next is Auntie Deb from Mickey's Courage. Then came Share a Dream out off the track trying to improve. Next is Bryce's Medal. Then came T-Ball, Commander Ben, and last is the Coleman. But it's Tempo Warrior traveling well and has got a few of them sweating. Leads by 2. Then Carlin awaiting the Pebble Beach Lane. My Sky Key going a race, then Better Than Lizzie. Third quarter, 29.8. He took a look over the shoulder, Wilson House. It's Tempo Warrior, then My Sky Key and Carlin on the lane. Tempo Warrior with My Sky Key and Carlin darting through on the inside. It's Carlin, then Tempo Warrior and My Sky Key. Carlin shot through on the Pebble Beach Lane for Mia Holbrook, and Carlin's going to win. Beat Tempo Warrior, My Sky Key, Auntie Deb late. Then Commander Ben, Better Than Lizzie, T-Ball, Share a Dream. Mixed in the Coleman with Mickey's Courage, Major Happy, and Bryce's Medal.

ready to go. Green lights up, they're off and pacing. Better Man began well with Poseidon. Rise and Shine taken back with Carrera Bravo. Eastwood Commander looks to go forward from out wide. Then came Rosario. Next in the run, Buster Douglas, Mickey Holler, and two lengths away, Olympian. Better Man and Robbie Holmes show the way by a length and a half over Poseidon. Carrera Bravo snags back to the pegs. Two lengths away, Rise and Shine. Next is Eastwood Commander settling midfield in front of Rosario. Two further back, Buster Douglas. One off the mark is Mickey Holler, a good 10 lengths off the leader, and Olympian at the end of the field. The harness link lead time in 27, and Better Man is the leader, Poseidon in the trail, and Carrera Bravo three back the inner. Next is Rise and Shine, Eastwood Commander, the first off the mark is on its back, Rosario, then Olympian. The favourite starts a three-wide manoeuvre, Mickey Holler, and at the back is Buster Douglas. Down the straight, 12:50 left to go, Better Man in front. It looks a fairly sedate first corner because Mickey Holler is rushing forward very quickly with a round to go. Then came Poseidon, Eastwood Commander going bush on the corner there, Olympian. Next Carrera Bravo, Rise and Shine.

Rosario trying to find its compass. Olympian, then Buster Douglas. 32-3, the first quarter of the last mile. It's Better Man in front. It was the right time to move for Mickey Holler, who's now parked. In the trail, Poseidon, 2 lengths away. Eastward Commander, the speed really went up. There were some gaps emerging. Next, the inside, Carrera Bravo. A half length away, Rosario. Then Rise and Shine, Buster Douglas. And 2 lengths away, Olympian. It's Better Man in front by a length. Mickey Holler will have to be gritty sitting parked. Poseidon's had the best run in the race. It's in the trail, then Eastward Commander, Carrera Bravo, Rosario. Next, Rise and Shine, hood off Buster Douglas, and Olympian goes three wide. Second quarter, 30.7, half in 63. It's Better Man, a neck over Mickey Holler, getting closer, awaiting the Pebble Beach Lane, Poseidon, then Eastward Commander, a few of these off the nickel. Then came Rosario from Olympian, Carrera Bravo. Mickey Holler throwing down the challenge to Better Man. Poseidon away from the markers, then Eastward Commander. Third quarter, 29-4. Mickey Holler up to Better Man. Poseidon traveling strong, then Eastward Commander. Mickey Holler, he's trying, but Poseidon's coming quickly. 100 to go. Mickey Holler with Poseidon. Mickey Holler and Poseidon. Poseidon tries to get Mickey Holler. Mickey Holler fighting back. Mickey Holler. Mickey Holler will win a nose. Beat Poseidon, third, Eastward Commander. Then it's either Olympian or Rosario. Better Man, Rise and Shine. Buster Douglas, Carrera Bravo.

Brandy Snap, Bitter Bell, and Showcase. Thanks, Greg and Britt. Ready for the last. They're off. Coming out of the gate hard, Classy Link is going forward. Mama's Crunch tries to hold up the inside, but Classy Link very urgent at the early stages. Razor Horizon going forward, and Brandy Snap caught deeper in the early stages from Carrera Ombre, taken back for cover. Next along the inside, Showcase, then Berrettini, Bodine, Quickstep. A length and a half away, Dawn to Dark, and Restrained to the end is Bitter Bell. The leader is Classy Link. Up on the outside, Brandy Snap, and in the trail third, Mama's Crunch. The harness link lead time, 25.8. The former Australian Razor Horizon, one out and one back around Showcase. Next, Carrera Ombre, Berrettini, Bodine, Quickstep, Dawn to Dark, and a length and a half away, Bitter Bell. Just slacking the tempo after burning off the gate, Classy Link by a length and a half. Mama's Crunch in a very good spot in the trail, Brandy Snap parked, and three back the inside, Showcase. One out, one back, Razor Horizon gets good cover. Then came Berrettini, followed in turn by Carrera Ombre, Bodine, Quickstep, Dawn to Dark, and a length and a half away, Bitter Bell. First quarter of the last mile, 31, and it's Carlin in front. In the trail, second, Mama's Crunch, parked out, Brandy Snap, then Showcase. 1-1, Razor Horizon, then Berrettini. Next is Carrera Ombre, Bodine, Quickstep, Dawn to Dark, and 11 lengths off the leader, Bitter Bell whips them in. Down the back, they head 800 meters to travel. And the leader is Classy Link by a length and a half. In the trail, second, Mama's Crunch. Then came Brandy Snap. Second quarter, 31-7. Half in 62-7. Three back the inside, Showcase. Then Razor Horizon up three wide, Carrera Ombre. Four wide, Bitter Bell. Trying to get between runners, Berrettini. Then Dawn to Dark and Bodine, Quickstep. It's all on up front. Classy Link by a length and a half. In the trail is Mama's Crunch. Up three deep, Razor Horizon around Brandy Snap. Four wide, Bitter Bell held up in between runners, Carrera Ombre, then Berrettini, Showcase, Bodine, Quickstep, and Dawn to Dark. Third quarter, 29-3, Classy Link by two, then Mama's Crunch from Showcase, Razor Horizon, and Brandy Snap. It's Classy Link in front, looking for a Bruce Negus double, out in front and clearing away, 75 to go, and Classy Link too classy for them. Classy Link goes back to back, Showcase rushes home for second, third, Berrettini or Carrera Ombre in photos, then Mama's Crunch, Brandy Snap, Razor Horizon, Bitter Bell and Bodine Quickstep. Classy Link, number five, back-to-back, one here on Sunday.

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1: It is grand final day. It's everything that you want from a race day.
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3: We have got some spectacular races to look forward to.
4: Since I've got on course, I feel a little bit more nerves, but once I get out there riding, it'll fizzle its way out.
1: There's one man who has a lot of pressure on his shoulders this afternoon, trainer of Will Ritten.
3: And my roughie for the day is Moxie.
5: It's Moxie in front. She's going to do it. Moxie will win it.
6: Congratulations to Brendan Popwell as well, selecting Moxie's his top selection. We're not on speaking terms for a little while because we don't want Brendan Popwell picking $26 shots, a losing result for the TAB.
1: Really the talk course of the race. It is, of course, Alabama Lass resumed in the railway here on Karaka Million Night. I guess a little bit disappointing on face value, hoping she's improved off that.
7: Her manners are very typical of what we see from her on race day, so it gives me no reason to think that she can't return to her best.
5: Gates are back, they're off. Kota and Antique are starting to run on. Then followed by Platinum Attack, I'm All In and Master Faye. It's the Alabama Lass. She shined and she went through the rail. And then left Sway Nesne, the winner by default. When she was home, she was actually going to win the race with 75 metres to go. She's not gone through the rail, but she's hit it at such a rate. Now Sam Collett is up on her feet, and the mare, Alabama Lass, was okay. She carried on, but Sammy's up. Why wouldn't she be?
1: Drama in the Hanui Farm Kings Plate, not what you like to see on a horse that was clearly going to win the contest. But for her on a day like today, when she's got the favourite in a derby, she was home. This is not the kind of confidence booster you need.
8: No, it's not. Understandably, she's livid. She's steaming with what's happened because the horse was going to win.

0: The Lara Antipova, a $1.40 favourite in the Sistema Stakes. Bring it on. Gates open, they're up. Lara Antipova's in front. She's clear by two. Running on late Liguria, but Lara Antipova will get the prize in the Sistema.
1: She'd won the race once she quickened up, and she really had a good look around. Definitely felt like there was plenty more in the tank.
2: The Bone Crusher New Zealand Stakes at Group 1 level, the second of the three Group 1s coming your way. Legato, well, she is a sight to behold. She is a wonderful specimen, and she's looking to give Bev and Ken Kelso some redemption following Alabama Lass.
0: Let's bring it on. Gates open. They're off.
3: Go, girl! Legato! Legato's done it in her swan song. She's got a Group 1 at Ellerslie.
0: Opie Boston, it is patient best aboard Legato. What Ellerslie hoodoo.
4: Two rides on her now for two Group 1 wins. It doesn't get much better than that.
5: Nah, she's a lovely mare. Beautiful to do anything with. And cool to get another Group 1 again.
6: Quite an emotional win because, you know, it's probably the last time you see her on a New Zealand racetrack anyway. So the nerves are a bit shot after the sprint. But very satisfied.
4: What an incredible moment for you. Can you put this into words?
7: It's pretty indescribable. Like, be on the end of the lead with her entire career, and she just means the world to all of us.
2: Good news from the jockeys' room. Sam Collett, she's been cleared to take her place in the Auckland Cup aboard Nest Egg.
0: Trackside Auckland Cup 2026. We're set. Stephen Barlow sends them underway. Here they come. Paradise Storm not happy with the lack of pace and is charging forward on the outside to inject some much-needed speed into the race. Paradise Storm has charged away, put five lengths on them and has put them up in. The Aussies going to absolutely romp home here.
8: It's one thing to win a race and, you know, cups are better than winning a normal race, but winning a cup overseas somewhere just takes another level. There's so much more that goes into it and so much more that can go wrong. So I suppose on the risk-reward scenario, it's just a massive thrill.
2: Get you into the parade ring as these NZ Derby horses make their way around to the back parade. Number three is Road to Paris. One thing we know about this horse is that he has ample amount of ability. If he could put it all together, well, he'd be a serious contender in this. He knows how to win a Derby. He's got three chances in this.
0: Three wonderful chances too, as Rogers trained the winner of this race on six occasions. So let's bring it on. Gates open. They're off for the Derby. Road to Paris. Roger James to seventh Derby winner.
4: Derby winning jockey and doing it for a team that you've got such a close association with. This horse hasn't always done it right, but he did it right on the big stage today.
9: No, exactly that. I was scared coming around the outside with him. You never know what he's going to do, but no, he's put it forwards today and he's run well.
10: Roger, how are you feeling?
11: Oh, elated. You know, we were super happy with all three horses, and then we've got a loose horse and nothing.
10: Okay, yeah, it is Road to Paris. Yeah. Looks who's just dislodged George Rook, but the horse is actually very calm down the outside fence.
11: Yeah, probably calmer than I am at present.
10: What about that leap of the fence from Robert Wellwood just to capture your horse then?
11: Yeah, he's one worth capturing.
10: Absolutely, that's some athleticism from your co-trainer. Oh, I've just seen some emotion from around the stable. This means an awful lot to Kingsclere, doesn't it?
11: Oh, absolutely. You know. It's a big build-up to these days, and it's special.
4: Yeah. I actually can't explain the feeling, honestly. It's just incredible. Like, Roger and Robert, they're just amazing people to work for. And George is a great mate too, so it's just incredible.
10: Okay, we're just hearing the siren go. That might be just a look at the closing stages.
2: A little bit of drama here late in the piece. Second versus first. There's plenty on the line here for Roger James, obviously.
12: Exactly. So you can see the second horse, which is Autumn Glory. You're looking to see how badly impeded. Is it enough to be able to turn it around? That's the ultimate question.
2: Just see if results change when it comes to this feature.
10: I've just come out of the inquiry room, Emily, and I can tell you that I'd be very, very surprised if there was any change of placing.
2: Great to see the camaraderie between Robert Wellwood, who's just quinelled a New Zealand Derby, and Stephen Marsh and Gillian Johnson, who are going out to potentially take home an NZB Kiwi.
13: The anticipation must almost be killing them.
2: There she is, the superstar. Well written. We're hoping for that demolition performance that we saw on Karaka Million Night.
12: This is a whole different pressure. Riding a horse that's unbeaten has the expectation of the nation on Matt Cartwright's back.
10: There's some atmosphere here, isn't there, Stephen?
14: Oh, I tell you what, this will be

0: greatest day I've seen in New Zealand racing. I just hope we don't disappoint.
1: This is a hard one. Look, on paper, Well Written just has this race pretty well sewn up. I've put Belle Chevelle on top just because she's so consistent. I'm hoping she can run a big race.
2: Kia kaha, kia mai to the connections and slot holders. May your horse be strong and fast. We're set. This is it. Gates are back, they're racing in the NZB Kiwi. She hopped away well, Well Written. She's in a beautiful spot, fourth one out. 300 metres to go, she's made the lead, Well Written. She made the lead.

0: Philly. I hope that's nothing to do with us, that siren.
1: Obviously, you heard that siren go. There's an inquiry. That is Belle Cheval challenging the win of Well Written. Just here, she begins her move. It's whether they actually come together, which they don't.
2: They'll argue it's a momentum thing there. That's what they've got to argue here.
1: There you go. Your two jockeys. Michael D looks to change the placings and make the NZB Kiwi his own.
3: You just had to put the stick away, hands and heels, margins a short head. I think if he'd had an uninterrupted run, he would have run past.
4: This horse is coming a long way. We've come out of touch. They've never once touched. He's put the stick away there. No contact whatsoever between two horses. So I think to say that Mix had to put a stick away is very incorrect.
1: Well, there you have it. Cases have been made. Now we await the final decision. Could this day get any more dramatic? Celebrations, they're official because the protest has been dismissed, and therefore Well Written holds her place as the winner of the NZB Kiwi.
2: That might have been the most unpopular protest in history if that had been over to.
5: Just always something to test you in this business. You just know it's never straightforward. We've seen that today right throughout the card.
1: To Ellerslie, it is a wrap. It's delivered everything and more of what we expected. There's been something for everyone. There's been drama, there's been inquiries, there's been great horses winning. And it's a day we're going to look forward to every year.
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off now, and ever was off the inside left well with Kintyre, and not far away in the early part, Yankee Hustler. All Gucci's over on the rail, then came next Simply Gold, and Sunsprite goes out the back and is last of all. Around that top turn, 1,000 metres left to go, ever was found the lead. It's out by half a length to Yankee Hustle, length and a half away Kintyre. All Gucci is back fourth over on the rail, followed by Simply Gold, and Sunsprite still last, probably the best part of five off the leader. Down to the 700 metre mark, and Yankee Hustle goes up to shade ever was. Two and a half away Kintyre, a length and a quarter All Gucci, half a length away Simply Golder, and two lengths away was Sunsprite at the back. Down towards the home turn,

Yankee Hustle now striding about a length clear. Ever Was retains the inside. Kintyre is third, then All Gucci. No change to the order. Simply Gold and Sunsprite will have to come from last. Around the home turn at the top of the straight, Yankee Hustle out in the middle of the track lead. Ever Was is kicking back over on the inside. Two lengths away, All Gucci, and then came Kintyre. And another two lengths away, Simply Gold running on from the back. Yankee Hustle regained the lead inside the 100-metre mark, and it is Yankee Hustle. Yankee Hustle beat Ever Was Kintyre, then came Simply Gold, All Gucci, and Sunsprite tacked on at the end, and has finished last of all.

Starter has the button. And away they go now. Kumbaya left fast off the inside, but showing plenty of dash was Lady Resolute. And going forward, also their fastest choice. So plenty want the lead into the first bender. And it's fastest choice in front. Broadway missed out wide going around them. And also Legs Like Twiggy is up three deep. They were then followed by Dame Dividend. Now Lady Resolute goes back to fifth, the rail, then Fanta Major. Kumbaya drifted back to fourth last, third last, Mill Sheller. Then Courting Emily and Zenson is last of all, 10 off the leader. Heading down towards the home turn and Legs Like Twiggy out by 2.5 lengths. In second, Broadway Mist and third, the railer was fastest choice, followed next in the field by Dame Dividender. Then Lady Resolute, followed by Phantom Major. Behind those horses, Kumbaya, Zenson improving. Then Mill Shell back second last. Courting Emily whipped them in around the bender. Legs Like Twiggy in front by 2 lengths. Second fastest choice running on well, Dame Dividender. Then Lady Resolute, followed by Phantom Major. Legs Like Twiggy in front, 150 left to go, but Dame Dividend is sweeping up on the outside. Legs Like Twiggy just in front. And Legs Like Twiggy beat Dame Dividend, Phantom Major. Zenson ran on well. Then came Kumbaya, further back to fastest choice. Bill Shell made up some ground. Courting Emily, Broadway missed. And the last one to greet the judge was Lady Resolute.

Off now. Out wide, Philatelic left well, also showing speed. Star Fisticated and Grand Impact is bursting out of the pack to go forward, and Gatsby's is up on the speed as well. Anthracite driving through on the inside, then Beverly Hills, Headwall, and back at the end of the field was Royal Corporal. They're Titan Compact down to the home turn. Grand Impact led narrowly from Gatsby's, and Anthracite's just behind them. Out wide on the track, Philatelic. They were then followed by Star Fisticated, Beverly Hills. Next in the field then was Headwall, and at the back was Royal Corporal. Well into the straight, Gatsby's looms up on the outside of Grand Impact. Then came next Philatelic joining in. Headwall goes back nearer the rail with Anthracite. It's Gatsby's in front with 100 metres left to go. Gatsby's with Grand Impact, and Headwall's coming through as well. Gatsby's just won. Gatsby's beat. A photo between Headwall, Grand Impact, and Philatelic out wide, then Star Fisticated, followed by Beverly Hills, Anthracite, and Royal Corporal was back near enough to last.

Heat 4 of the morning. Away this time, My Charm stepped away slowly. On the other hand, Abalor began well with Columbia Blue. Hewan not far away and driving through accredited and holding the rail there was fully lit. They were then followed by Engine Room getting back to second last. And at the back of the field is My Charm, 5 off the leader. Up towards the home turn and Abalor out deep on the track narrowly leads the way. From accredited underneath it, followed then by 3rd Columbia Blue, out very wide. Now taking the shortcut is fully lit with Engine Room. Then came Huon and My Charm. 2:50 left to go, accredited dash to the front, led by 2 lengths, running

on well out wide, Columbia Blue. Then Engine Room, Huon just behind them with Fully Lit, but Accredited's clear inside the shadows, and Accredited won the trial beat. In second, Columbia Blue, Engine Room in front of Fully Lit, then came Huon, next to last Abelor, and one of the last ones was My Charm.

Charlar Gold just going up in the gates. Back down again, ready and off. And the starter caught them in a great line too. Inaway began fast with Charlar Gold and Storm the Ramparts is up handy. Candlewick was next, then Verbal. Out wide on the track was Smart Cry. And back towards the tail was Supreme Sovereign. Not much between them down to the home turn. Charlar Gold in front from Inaway. Three out was Storm the Ramparts. Four out Candlewick. Then came Supreme Sovereign, followed by Verbal. And at the back of the field was Smart Cry. Around the home turn, 300 metres left to go. Charlar Gold in front by a half a length Inaway. And joining in out wider was Storm the Ramparts, followed by Candlewick, Supreme Sovereign. 100 metres left to go. Inaway got to the front. Storm the Ramparts runs on into second spot, but Inaway too good. Inaway won by 3/4. Storm the Ramparts, Charlar Gold. Then came Supreme Sovereign, Candlewick, followed in by second last there, Verbal, and Smart Cry was back at the end.

set and away now. Iced Fury began well and also showing speed, is gone to Gowings and not far away in the early stages. Was Thrill Hunter. They were then followed by Roebuck, playing back four, settling down. Then came Concrete Storm on the outside, followed by Sneaky Squeaky, two and a half away in the field. Redwood Theatre, and being pushed along at the tail was Etiquette up to the home turn. 400 metres left to go, and out wide on the track, Ice Fury is tackled underneath it by Thrill Hunter. Then gone to Gowings up to third. They were followed by Concrete Storm. Down the outside is Sneaky Squeaky, and over on the inside was Roebuck Plain. 120 left to go, though, and sweeping up on the outside and taking the lead was Ice Fury again, and Ice Fury, under a nice hold, won the trial from Thrill Hunter. Third, either Concrete Storm or Gone to Gowings was there as well. They were then followed by Roebuck Plain, Sneaky Squeaky, a break in the field to Redwood Theatre, and the last one to greet the judge was Etiquette.

set, and they're off and trialling now, and bursting out of the pack early was Wildfire. Wildfire will lead, settling down from Crimson Fury, who drives up into second spot, hitches third away. Then Savvy Diamond, followed further back in the field by State Rumour. Out deep on the track there, Buccaneering. Now in between horses there was Cool Ledger going forward, and the last one was Over the Mountain. Up to the home turn, they're tight and compact approaching the home turn, where the leader is Crimson Fury around the bend, led from Wildfire. Out deep on the track, State Room, and Buccaneering is the deepest runner. 200 metres left to go. Wildfire over on the outside has just got the lead from Crimson Fury.

In the line next is Lady Summer. Then Street Belle draws the outside. Lady Summer. Street Belle to the outside. Peachtree Stables Exquisite, heavily backed. They're in the gate. And they're off. Exquisite was away good enough, and she's going to reach out for early command. She'll get it, too. Exquisite for a narrow lead. Second, Lady Summer. Third, Street Belle. Three back to Whirl of War. The trailer misses Candace O. With a lot of hope in her hooves, it's Exquisite working way off the inside under jockey Micah Husbands, but she is in front. She's out in about the 8 lane. What's she doing out there? Lady Summer is second with Street Belle third at the inside, two better than Whirl of War, and the trailer misses Candace O. Past the half-mile marker and moving to the far turn, they drilled the quarter, 22-1. Exquisite trying to kick into another gear. She's opened a four-length lead in a hurry. Street Belle is on the chase, and she's going to take up the slack to take it second now from Lady Summer, who's back to third. Then Whirl of War and Mrs. Candace O. No turning back now for Exquisite. She's still in front by 5 lengths over Street Belle second. Whirl of War is about to run into third as Lady Summer puts up the white flag. Mrs. Candace O, no factor here. Street Belle has a chance at the favorite. Off the turn and the stretch drive, the leader is Exquisite, but Street Belle has tons of momentum, moves on through to take over. It's Street Belle, the favorite, did too much too soon, and Street Belle is gone. It's Street Belle and jockey Jonathan Ocasio running up the score to win it by 6 or 7. Exquisite is languishing late. She's going to lose second at the wire to Whirl of War. So the favorite is third, 117-1.

Stones coming up through the gate. Two back, Heart and Soul, post die. To the outside post, Peeling Lad. Waiting for Peeling Lad to take his turn in the gate. He goes in. We're ready to go. And we're off. Good dispatch for all. Chitaros gets the first call. Here comes Maxi Match and Cold Feet from the two inside post positions. They're going to spar on the lead here. It's Cold Feet short lead. Maxi Match keeping the pressure on from the inside as they come out of the chute. They've pulled three clear of Chitaros, Canuto, and Splitting Stones. They're all across the track. Another length and a half to Red Set Twirl, and then comes Heart and Soul, two clear of Carnaby and Peeling Lad as they go into the far turn. Cold Feet has cleared off on the lead here. Maxi Match takes a hold, gets to the two path, and tracks in second. Cold Feet a length and a half clear of Maxi Match, who's running in second. Chitaros, his stablemate, into the third position on the outside, three wide at the quarter pole. The two Pompeii runners are after Cold Feet, who hugs the rail and kicks for home now. Maxi Match a length and a half behind Chitaros on the grandstand side. Next is Canuto as they come down the lane. Cold Feet the leader here. Maxi Match in tight when Cold Feet shifted out a little bit there to challenge Chitaros. It's Cold Feet nose in front, but Chitaros is right there. These two nose and nose coming to the line. It's Cold Feet. Cold Feet inside, narrowly the winner here over Chitaros, and then Maxi Match and Hearted Soul.

Taste of Violence is furthest from the running rail. Macaron is staying on in the black and yellow. And then comes Captain Bentley at the rear of the field. They're heading well inside the last furlong and a half now. And it is some nightmare against the running rail. With Dragon God in the checks on the sleeves. Secret Handshake, the green sleeve jacket. Act of Violence is behind that. Still some nightmare is narrowly in front. Secret Handshake coming to get it and gets up. Secret Handshake to Dragon God. Some nightmare and Act of Violence.

0: Tide of Time is the final one. In the gate for the Christiana Stakes. Away and running. Nice level start. Good speed.
1: Early on, Secret Vintage on the inside a second. And then comes Grand Circle, and I was an out from the outside. Length and a half, two lengths farther back, and it's Easy Kiss on the outside of KK's First Dance. Half mile to the finish. Mother of Pearl by a length. Secret Vintage is second. I was an out third. And Grand Circle being pushed along here, being asked for some run, is racing in fourth. Two lengths back, and Easy Kiss is racing back there next to last. She's about seven from the front, and KK's First Dance is trailing the field. It is Mother of Pearl, Floyd Weffey Jr., leading it off the turn here. Secret Vintage stays right in touch, and she looms up on the outside of Mother of Pearl, who maintains the advantage while coming under a left-handed crop. And then comes Grand Circle, who's racing in third, but a 16th out. It's Mother of Pearl, Secret Vintage. Mother of Pearl, Secret Vintage. Mother of Pearl, Secret Vintage on the outside. Very close between those two.
0: Making Daisies continues this long, steady grind, and so does Miss Fulton Gal. Here's the 3/8 pole for Soloist, still in hand and in command. The lead's only one. Making Daisy trying to make inroads. Miss Fulton Gal coming alive nicely. These are the three principles as they turn to the top of the stretch. Soloist trying to repel the challenge of two ladies right behind, and the split comes from Miss Fulton Gal, who brushes with Making Daisies. They turn for home. Soloist is holding on to a one-lane lead. Miss Fulton Gal with a fully stretched rider trying to press on pass, and here comes Miss Fulton Gal after Soloist, and Miss Fulton Gal's gonna do it. Miss Fulton Gal has won the Christiana Stakes to beat Soloist, Making Daisies, and Warbell.

It's Tyler Sue to round out the field. They're in the gate, and they're off. Warming went to the inside. Out of the gate, a good start for Styler Sue. Styler Sue races out to grab the early lead with Settling Storm just in behind. Footnote is up close as well. But Styler Sue has made the lead, and she's done so rather easily. And she's out there clear by two with a lap to go. Settling Storm stalking second. Footnote outside third. Way to be Marie. Two lengths farther back in fourth. And then it's Unmerited Favor, two wide first turn, moving up from fifth, Warming in sixth, Pin Up Betty's in seventh, V-Veuve is three lengths farther back in eighth, and the trailer is just basking about 10 lengths off the leader, and that leader is Styler Sue, who got an opening quarter over the good turf in 24 and 1/5 second. So Styler Sue heads down the backstretch, Settling Storm in no hurry to go by, second outside, and Footnote tracks them outside third. Unmerited Favor sneaks through underneath. Unmerited Favor is just two lengths off the lead, about to be third. Then it's Pin Up Betty. Pin Up Betty's four lengths off the lead. Way to be Marie with a ground-saving journey, but it's in a bit tight as they make the turn. Warming is alongside of her. Viva at the back with just basking. Round the far turn. They still

third outside and closing in. Way to be Marie V. Verve and Warren to go. Pin Up Betty comes bounding to the front. Pin Up Betty in front by two. Way to be Marie and warming outside, chasing Pin Up Betty to the wire. Pin Up Betty wins it by 2.5. Way to be Marie, warming and unmerited favor.

Right, first one's gone in now, Glenna, so we can get the other runners in. Any final bets? This is Hot Silk, who is the outsider, but not without a chance. Ross Coakley for James Fanshawe.

0: ticker tape in the yellow, the light blue cap going forward now. John and Thady, Gosden, Robert Havlin on board. Kindly Queen. Yeah, for about 35 minutes. Cheers, Luke. Mohab goes in, and we're ready to go for our last set. Racing, five fillies jump away. And who's going to make the early running here? Well, Kindly Queen is up there in the white and blue diamonds. In the hands of Ross Orion. Racing in second place is Glenner in the red colours. The Fittick stud colours, the light beige with the blue sleeves and cap is Hot Silk. And then the maroon and grey of Mohab and Billy Lochnan. The early back marker taking a bit of a hold now is Ticker Tape in the yellow with a light blue cap for Rab Havlin. Not really settling. The other four have settled much better. They go through the first quarter of a mile. And the lead is with Kindly Queen. Kindly Queen leading here in the hands of Ross Orion. He's got a big ride on Rahib tomorrow in the Irish Derby at the Curragh. And he leads here on board Kindly Queen by a length and a half. To Glenner in second place, the red jacket for Pierre-Louis Jaman. Then the other two stride for stride, third and fourth. Mohab is on the inside now of Hot Silk, the blue sleeves and cap. And the back marker, having been keen early, is Ticker Tape. She's still inclined to over-race, isn't she, at the back of the field, Ticker Tape in the yellow. As they run into the loop, and the leader is still Kindly Queen by almost two lengths now. To Glenner in second place, in third is Hot Silk. Racing in fourth is Mohab. And the back marker of the five remains Ticker Tape and Rab Havlin. Now they're turning back towards the final five furlongs in the home straight. And it's Kindly Queen then who leads them well past halfway. To in second place, Glenner. Racing in third is Hot Silk against the running rail. Fourth place for Mohab, and still the back marker of the quintet is Ticker Tape. They're turning again back towards the home straight, and the leader is Kindly Queen. A length clear to Glenner in second place. Racing in third, that is Hot Silk. In fourth, that is Mohab. And now Ticker Tape is making ground up on the outside of the group as they head down now for the final three furlongs of their journey. The leader is still Kindly Queen across the cutaway. So on the outside, that's Glenner trying to close his Ticker Tape. Just caught out when they quickened, Mohab niggled along. And then comes Hot Silk. Still there against the standside rails is Kindly Queen. Pressed now in the centre by Glenner. Ticker Tape can't sustain that move, having been keen early. In third place now is Mohab, and also Hot Silk is trying to get into it. Glenner and still Kindly Queen, these two. Glenner has now got the better of Kindly Queen and goes on. It's Glenner. She's stretching out now for Pierre-Louis Jaman. She's gone on by a length. Mohab is the final challenger towards the far side, but Glenner is doing enough here, and it's Glenner for the win for Pierre-Louis Jaman and Tom Ward. Glenner wins. So Mohab in second, third Kindly Queen, fourth Hot Silk, and last of five was Ticker Tape.
1: Play now. It takes the advantages up by a length and a half and pushes that early opening quarter. Just behind them is Archimedes.

Whitewater after taxes is on the move third. Hong Kong Fui is in behind that leading group, is now back in fourth. Then comes a patiently ridden Sports Hero. Middle Market does a trailer 22.77 for that opening quarter mile. Slay, Sadie Slay, was on the move early, is up by a full length. After taxes, trying to cut into the margin, losing ground, Archimedes at the rail. Hong Kong Fui, Edgar Zaya switches to the outside, starts to sprint on, is in fourth. The two at the back, still Sports Hero, Middle Market. Slay Sadie Slay is trying to open up on the field. Manny Franco and Slay Sadie Slay, they are up by two, but here comes After Taxes. After Taxes is now thrust to the front, as takes the lead away. After Taxes opening up late inside the final 16th. Middle Market launching from far out of it, but not enough to beat After Taxes. Middle Market second, Slay Sadie Slay and Hong Kong Fui.

long break. Coming forward is Beach Is a Breeze. Goes to gate four. Further across, Flying Schultzy for the barn of Rachel Holden. So we're not too far now from a start. Elusive Yopon, who has Pietro Morin in the saddle, and Surfside Beach, Zaryl Ford. To complete the lineup, stand by for a start. Surfside Beach, the one back. In the gate is Elusive Yopon. Late Money for Appreciatively has come down to 2-1. And the field is now all in. Locked. Off they race. A great start. Surfside Beach a bit slow and taken up Appreciatively at the back. Going for the lead is Elusive Yopon. Away very smartly, Flying Schultzy, about a length away, Inescapable. And going around the outside is Go Olivia. Classic Discoveries in the center, as well as Beach Is a Breeze. And they're out by a length and a half. Abdul is back, second last early, and Appreciatively is last. And showing the way from the outside to the rail, Surfside Beach by three parts, Elusive Yopon. Flying Schultzy on the inside of Go Olivia. Abdul is coming into the race wider on the track, around Classic Discovery and Inescapable. At the back, Appreciatively and Beach Is a Breeze has dropped to last. 3/8 left to run. Surfside Beach in front, traveling well. Elusive Yopon coming at them is Go Olivia. A length away, Flying Schultzy. The whip is out on Abdul, trying to make ground around Inescapable. Down to the final quarter, and now Elusive Yopon steps to the front. Go Olivia the outside, Surfside Beach the rail. Right behind them, Flying Schultzy coming on. Abdul is down the outside trying to make a run, as is Inescapable, as Elusive Yopon got out a length and a half to Flying Schultzy, who's chasing quite well. Flying Schultzy's got some momentum here. Out in front, Elusive Yopon. Elusive Yopon on the inside holding. Elusive Yopon at the wire by a head. Flying Schultzy second, 6 away, Inescapable from Abdul, and then came Go Olivia. The race time is 1:11:37.

spots. Kieran Fox with Charlie Pike. Red jacket with the black hoops is Blossom in the Air. Wendy Edwards is colours. Dylan Hogan for Robert Edwards. He's a new trainer, Robert, to the game. He's had a winner already. Mr. Jeffrey is in the lilac with the pink spots, number 10. Reese Clutterbuck for Rachel Cook and John Bridger. Diane Ellison's colours. And in the black with the pink cross belts, they're lower staffed. Christine Dunnett's own colours, those. Christine used to train. Matt Crawley now trains lower staffed. Liam Wright takes £5 off. And on the far side, the aforementioned Desert Charm going down with the grey, don't worry about a thing. Pat Cosgrave for Des Donovan. River Racing's colours, red with the white inverted triangle and the white armlets. There's the betting. Desert Charm is 11-8 favourite, drafted at 5-2. And then Lowestoft at 17-2 with Ravinia. Nicely curved, 9-1 from 11s. Blossom in the Air, 16s. Don't worry about a thing. 18-1, 33-1 accommodation. Mr. Jeffrey, 66-1. Without number three, here's Sadie. Our thanks to all of our sponsors this evening. This one to Animus Associates.

So Desert Charm is the favourite. Paddy Bradley for Mike Murphy, and will be held up for a run. Draw 9. So got a nice draw. Needs a bit of luck on the rail. And Don't Worry About a Thing, who's been well held on all three of her starts. She's shown nothing. Got a tongue tie today, Des Donovan. Pat Cosgrave. Pat doesn't ride many good ones these days. I'm not sure why that is. And the light has gone quite a bit. The cameras don't give you that impression, I know, because that's what they're there for. But it's quite dark now, and there's a big dark rainy cloud coming over us any second now. Blossom in the Air, Red Jacket, Black Jacket, Lowestoft. Two fair runs for Lowestoft from that Crawley. Mr. Jeffrey's shown nothing. He's been well held. He's going to post there behind Drafted, who's yet to win on the turf in 16 starts. 3 times all-weather winner, though. Still heading down to the start. Accommodation, Desert Charm. So Desert Charm is a warm order here at 11 to 8. It's Drafted next in at 3. He's just drifting. Nicely curved now, 8 to 1. That was an eye-catching run last time. Lowestoft, 17 to 2 with Ravinia. Don't Worry About a Thing, 14 to 1. Blossom in the Air, 16s. Accommodation, 25s. Mr. Jeffrey, 50s. Runners are at the post now, ladies and gents. At the start.

Some attention then to Desert Charm at the start. They say a high draw, those numbers that are on the near side is favourable here. Desert Charm certainly got that in nine.

Desert Charm walking in with Mr. Jeffrey. Mr. Jeffrey in the stall one. Here's Blossom in the air, the red jacket. Lowestoft has got a noseband as well. One's drawn next to the rail. Drafted out the back, so too is Nicely Curved. Is Drafted. Never won on the grass, this horse. Nicely Curved next. Just leaves us with Don't Worry About a Thing.

So don't worry about a thing, he's going to be last one in here. That's it, they're lined up, ready. And they're off as they left the stalls. Accommodation was the slowest to begin in this Animus Associates classified stakes over this extended seven furlongs. The whole group coming across to the near side with Don't Worry About a Thing, the grey filly, next to the rail. The sheepskin nose-banded runner on the outside is Ravinia. And just Rain Back between them is Drafted. Wider out then is Blossom in the Air in the red colours. And then comes Accommodation in the brown cheek pieces. Wider, Mr. Jeffrey. They're going a real slow pace here. Covered up Desert Charm, red and white stripes together at the rear, then with Nicely Curved and Looking On is Lowestoft. As they move down towards the final three and a half furlongs or so. In fact, they're just about to go past the halfway stage in a moment or two. Ravinia is out in front then for Owen Lewis. Tracked all the time then by Blossom in the Air and Dylan Hogan. On the outside, moving strongly, is Accommodation for treble-seeking Harry Vigers. Followed through then by the pink jacket of Mr. Jeffrey. At this stage, Desert Charm is going to pass them all to succeed and is now moved off the rail. Paddy Bradley still got time with two furlongs left to go. Ravilli the leader, Blossom in the Air, Accommodation. And now Desert Charm is eating up the ground down the centre of the course. He had no option, did Paddy. And she's come through here to tackle Ravinia and Blossom in the Air. Nicely Curved is running on the rail as well, having not had the best of runs either. Ravinia and Desert Charm, this is tight. Desert Charm is going to pull it out of the fire. Desert Charm got there. Oh, she's done well. In second, Ravinia, and then came Nicely Curved, and they were clear of Blossom in the Air in fourth. It's a double for Paddy Bradley.

Pearl of Pearl out in the black color, Sonny Leone for Jose D'Angelo. Again, 6 furlongs here on the outer turf, new distance this season. Belle of Liberty, Daniel Centeno, picking up the mount here. And the final one to join is going to be Country Economics. This Mario Villalobos will be all set for a start. Got our Corgi Finals coming up after this race, and of course, stakes racing action. Races 7 and 8, the Brookmead and the Edward P. Evans. Country Economics going up, and Country Economics going in. They're in the gate. And the race is on. Country Economics out well from that high draw. Cupid's Choice is right there. Eileen's a Warrior, also part of the early mix. Chasing Sunset's the favorite. Now comes up the inside to take over third, but it is going to be Cupid's Choice to lead him up the back stretch. Eileen's a Warrior in the second spot. Up from the far outside, Country Economics. A little bit tight there for Chasing Sunset's, who stays down toward the fence. Then comes Starship Refund in the pink colors, purple cap. Racing fifth and about 4 off the top. Pearl of Pearls right to her outside. It's 3 more then back to Belle of Liberty. Salty One and Kellyanne, the 2 at the back. Opening quarter, 22.53 seconds. So to the far turn they run, and it's a long shot, Cupid's Choice, in front by half a length. Eileen's a Warrior up to the outside. Country Economics continues out 3 deep. Bottled up toward the fence, Chasing Sunset's going to need a seam as they come around to the top lane. Meanwhile, Pearl of Pearls getting underway. Hooks to the far outside. To the top of the lane they come. Cupid's Choice and Eileen's a Warrior. Now daylight for Chasing Sunset's, who tries to come after them. Pearl of Pearl tries to go with her, and also trying to rally up down the far outside is Kellyanne. They have just over a 16th of a mile left to go. A stubborn Eileen's a Warrior. Chasing Sunset's, Pearl of Pearl on the outside. Kellyanne continues to model ground on the outside. It's Pearl of Pearl chasing Sunsets. Pearl of Pearl to win it. Pearl of Pearl to got it. Chasing Sunsets. Third was close. It was either Miss Kellyanne or a fading Eileen's a Warrior.

Maitre d' up, maitre d' in. 5 furlongs, ready for action. And they're off. Beauty Bolt off a step slow. Maitre d' wins the break from the outside, moving up between horses. Readier tries to go with him down at the rail. Santo Dios out in the center is Fast Fixer, and after the bad break, the trailer is Beauty Bolt. In route to the half-mile station, it's Maitre d' on top. Vasquez takes a reinful. Now Readier comes to call on the outside second. They've got a length and a half better than Fast Fixer, who's now third, three in front of Santo Dios, and Beauty Bolt is last. They have 5/16 to run. Maitre d' confronted for the advantage by Readier. They're 2.5 lengths better than Fast Fixer, who tries to rally off the embattled duo in third. Santo Dios gets a rally together at the inside from fourth, and Beauty Bolt is last as they straighten for the drive. On the outside, Readier toward the inside. Maitre d' locked up heads apart with an eighth of a mile to go. Three back to outside and Fast Fixer trying to level off. Now they're a 16th from home. Readier, Maitre d', they continue to spar. Readier, Maitre d's coming back! Maitre d' came back to win it. Readier second, Fast Fixer third, Santo Dios fourth, and 56-2.

Capernaum coming up. Johnny Come Lately. Three more runners to round out the group here. Redacted goes into the gate. Post position five. Two back. Dixie on fire. Outside post, my man Money. Here's my man Money. We're ready to go.

0: Capernaum sails 2.5 clear. Johnny Come Lately retreats Capernaum at the quarter pole, and Redacted is following that move at the quarter mile marker. Capernaum off the turn, hugs the rail, is asked for more by Jose Gomez as they come off the corner. My Man Money, Chantal Sutherland alongside. Redacted still right behind that one. Up the inside, Sociably Johnny trying to rally on here. My Man Money has passed Capernaum, who's beaten at this point. Outside, it's Redacted coming on. My Man Money, Redacted. My Man Money, short lead. My Man Money gets the money. My Man Money narrowly over Redacted, then Sociably Johnny, who ran on for third. Capernaum weakened at fourth.
1: Over length, and she wins. Maricita beat Autumn Angel. Judge for third, Sue Warrior in red and light blue of Raven Glass.
2: In 50 and 2/5 of a second, Catalytic nursed along 3/4 of a length. Barbadian Runner going to try to quicken into the far turn run, and the top pair getting away by some 2 lengths from Adero in third. Duke of Duval is racing in fourth. Excellent Start and Cadet Corps has dropped to last position. 3 furlongs from home. Catalytic slowed it right on down. A narrow lead asks for a little more. Barbadian Runner, though, is still right there on the outside. Those pink bleakers, Barbadian Runner coming after Catalytic at the top of the stretch. And now they're really going to sprint for home. Adero is third, has 3 or 4 to make up. Into the stretch at the 3/16 pole. And Barbadian Runner and Forest Boys, Catalytic trying to dig down to the inside. Adero toward the center of the track is right there, gaining little by little. Here comes Adero! Adero on the outside of Barbadian Runner, who's determined. Barbadian Runner, Adero on the outside, trying to time it just right. Photo time! Photo finish, Barbadian Runner and Adero in the deputed testimony. And then it was Catalytic.

in the gate. And they're off. Quicks. Using that high early speed, goes to the front. RS American Tide is racing in second. Franny is third. She's extra fourth. Bella's Girl, fifth, right there on the inside. And for the time being, at least, Bella's Girl maintains the rail and keeps that brigade of four fillies outside of her. Scattered Mischief is the close trailer. Quicks with a narrow advantage. And then on the inside, Bella's Girl is driving through to shoot that gap and move up and try to stick ahead in front herself. Franny is third. She's extra fourth. Then Scattered Mischief way out there, and RS American Tide tucked in those white blinkers on the inside. Crying out for racing room is RS American Tide. Bella's Girl takes them off the turn with the advantage. RS American Tide trying to get through on the inside, had to alter course. Quicks is racing third. Here's Scattered Mischief on the far outside, all chasing Bella's Girl. Here is RS American Tide, who got racing room late and is going to get up. RS American Tide wins it. Bella's Girl second, Scattered Mischief third. Four back to Quicks fourth.

hard as well. Can hush this toward the far outside with some speed. And Fort Salmon keep it easy as well. The scramble is on early. They're out of the chute and they're stacked across. Fort Sam far outside. Hold My Bourbon at the rail. And right between them is Keep It Easy. The three of them right across the track. Echo again advances outside up to be fourth. Can hush this is racing in fifth. Kalahari Dreams broke on top but is down inside sixth. Bring the Smoke racing seventh in behind that First Flight. Dive Bomber is eighth by four. Money Supplies in ninth. Max Got Excited is 10th. Vamos Carlitos is down inside 11th. And CK Wonder is the trailer. A hotly contested quarter in 22-1. They round the far turn, and it's Hold My Bourbon going head-to-head with Keep It Easy. Can Hush This is just in behind them, and Echo Again's in with a shot as well. Echo Again's up into third on the outside. So they're off the turn. Keep It Easy comes away with the lead. Echo Again, Can Hush This. Vamos Carlitos in so tight, tries to find a seam and is weaving through. Bring the Smoke is pouncing. Kalahari Dreams and Dive Bomber, final 16th. Keep It Easy. Vamos Carlitos bounced around like a pinball, and Bring the Smoke came away with the lead to win it. Bring the Smoke, the winner in the end. Vamos Carlitos at a huge number. A tough luck photo in second with Keep It Easy.

Onyx 10. The final two is Gridlock and Kissed by an Angel. Kissed by an Angel to the outside gate. They're all in. Locked up. Away, Yan, running to a picture-perfect start. Good speed for the favorite, Onyx 10. Kissed by an Angel, flashing good early speed, and there goes Java Tails. So the early advantage goes to Kissed by an Angel, and she leads the way by a dwindling neck. Java Tails is hot on the pace in second. A length and a half down to Pachelbel, who rides that rail, and Onyx 10 is three paths off the fence, and Gridlock is last of all. So Kissed by an Angel leads with four furlongs ago, trying to shake clear, and leads by a length and three quarters, but Onyx 10, the heavy favorite, is right there, poised to pounce in second. Java Tails trying to fight back up against the inside with Pachelbel, and Gridlock is trying to get going from the back of the pack. Right now, the favorite, Onyx 10, is only in a joint second because Kissed by an Angel has built up a three-length lead. Onyx 10 is now asking for a bit more, starting to bridge that gap. Java Tails rides that rail. They turn for home. Kissed by an Angel still leading, but it's a leg-weary leader at that. Here comes Pachelbel in the center of the track, and Pachelbel's rolling now. Kissed by an Angel trying to fend off the challengers but can't. Pachelbel is up and past. Pachelbel has won it. The long shot, Kissed by an Angel, was second. Gridlock was third. Onyx 10 was fourth.

goes in. Dylan Davis aboard. Leslie Starr. Jamie Rodriguez and put on a happy face. Jose Lescano. One more to load. Race six, the easy goer. Y'all ready for this? Goes in. All set. And they're off. Starlight Dancer broke sharply for Kinder Carmouche's forwardly place, and from the outside there's Leslie Starr. Leslie Starr will now push to the front and put on a happy face to the outside. That's the top trio early. Leslie Starr, Jamie Rodriguez get over to the rail and try to slow things down. Right there in second is put on a happy face, saving ground now towards the inside. Starlight Dancer broke on top is back to third. Y'all ready for this? It's going to be wide into that turn on a summer day as in between horses. Then Maxisher Brilliant is the trailer. 24.12 for that measured opening quarter. Leslie Starr is in front. It's Leslie Starr, who's still up by 3/4 of a length now. Put on a happy face is watching them stalking second at the rail. Starlight Dancer in a tight spot now. As on a summer day, Dylan Davis, they're in between horses in the three path. Four wide, y'all ready for this? Brilliant has now picked up a spot as second to last with Maxisher. Now the trailer, 50.70. On the front end, Leslie Starr is just rolling right along, has slowed things down and stacked up the field in behind. Less than a half mile to go as they get set to work into that far turn. Leslie Starr trying to take him all the way. Now called upon for more is put on a happy face who's ready to go. And Jose Lescano making that move to the outside is within a neck of the leader. Starlight Dancer has now reclaimed third at the rail. Out wider, Brilliant has caught that leading group, is going to tip out wide. Leslie Starr is starting to sprint away, but Starlight Dancer in between horses is looking for a seam, is trying to muscle on through. Put on a happy face. Brilliant is catching them too. Four of them across the turf course here at the Big A. It's Starlight Dancer who's now taking the front. Starlight Dancer with a neck advantage. Put on a happy face. Brilliant is going to try to lunge late. It's going to be Starlight Dancer to win it. Put on a happy face, then Brilliant. Fading fourth was Leslie Starr.

0: Yoshi to gate 4. Undefeated runner, as well as Yukon Striker and undefeated runner. Bricchetta will be next, and then Yukon Striker. Just behind the gate is Bracchetto. And the last is Yukon Striker.
1: Last one.
0: Stand by for a start. They're set to run. Off in the marine and best into stride. Magical Factor. Rittenhard is Fire and Wine for the lead, driving up in the center. Away sharply, Cass in the inside. And just behind them is Yoshi as they go into the turn. Bracchetto is second last in the early trailer. Yukon Striker out the stretch, and Casson away from the inside has come up to hit the front. Casson, the leader, Fire and Wine is again eager to go on and challenge for that lead. A couple away now, Magical Factor takes the drop, is about two or three lengths away. Coming forward is Yoshi, and back second last, Bracchetto, and the trailer is Yukon Striker. About 6.5 covers them. Yukon Striker starting to edge up from the back. Casson in front, Fire and Wine on the outside, testing Casson every step of the way as they go inside the 5/8. They're 3.5 to Magical Factor. One away Yoshi, wider on the track, Yukon Striker. Bracchetto has some speed to target here and is sticking to the inside at the back. Showing the way at the half mile, Casson by three parts in the marine. Fire and Wine second, right behind them. Magical Factor's only a length away. Another length to Yukon Striker as they bunch up. Yoshi getting back in the center, and up the inside, Bracchetto has run. They go inside the 3/8 and Casson in front. Giving ground, Fire and Wine's drop right out. Going to second, Magical Factor. Off the track, Yukon Striker, Yoshi, and the rail presents to Bracchetto and is starting to wind up pretty well. But Magical Factor has gone up and joined Casson. They're out by about three lengths to Bracchetto in the stretch. And Magical Factor getting out off the track in the lead. Casson kicks on. Bracchetto trying to come after both of them. Magical Factor opens up, drifting about. Bracchetto's making a good run now and weakening his Casson. Bracchetto the danger. And Bracchetto sprouting wings on the outside.

Brichetto on the udder, and Brichetto's going to get up at the wire, just wins. Wins the Marine narrowly from Magical Factor Cass, and a gap away was Yukon Striker. 144-94.

win a race, my dad Tom. As indeed is Blindfold Games winnerless so far as well. Four runners in the gates, ready and off and racing, and a nice break as well. The Harrison Bailey Builders Merchants confined apprentice handicap. 6 furlongs the trip, they're tacking across to the near side rail. On the right, cheekpiece runner, Savannah Smiles. Black sleeves, they cross the path, their light blue jacket, orange emperor, and ahead there, my dad Tom, who's just trying to get room to go into that rail position, being tracked then by Blindfold Games. Through the first 2 furlongs they go, and it's Savannah Smiles who's in front and leading as they come down towards the halfway stage in the hands of treble-seeking Harry Vigers. Treble-seeking Jack Callan is in the blue jacket on the outside. On board Blindfold Games, being tracked then by my dad Tom and the shaken up orange emperors trying to close down on these leaders now. Racing inside the final 2 furlongs here as they come down towards the final furlong, and Savannah Smiles is beginning to open up on them. Savannah Smiles and Harry Vigers now chased down by Blindfold Games and Jack Callan. 2 lengths to find Blindfold Games, but Savannah Smiles, with 100 metres left to go, is going to hang on, and it's a treble on the night for Harry Vigers. A career first for Harry, brilliant. Savannah Smiles in second, it wins it from Blindfold Games in second, and then Orange Emperor and my dad Tom.

steak trees. That was pretty salty for her. She didn't have Lasix up until two starts back when she read at Turfway Park back in March at the distance of 6.5 furlongs. So the question for her is she going to be able to stretch out here on the grass? She's only had two turf races before where she's gone long. Both of those resulted in a little bit of a disappointing finish. But keep in mind that she's been facing stakes horses for the majority of her career, at least quite a few times in her career. So this is the stakes here, but it is a restricted stake, whereas she's been in graded stakes, open stakes races like that, that have had pretty salty fields. She's been training at Churchill Downs for the most part, coming into this race with a 4 furlong work in 48-3. That was back at Churchill Downs on June 21st. And again, she will get Paco Lopez aboard. I like the fact that she is a filly that came into here certainly looking around, and she's a one that I think looks like she might be able to handle the stretch out and distance. She's got a little bit of length to her, a little bit of body to her, so maybe instead of the 6 furlongs that she was running last time, the stretch out to 1 mile and 1/16 might really be more suited to her. She breaks from the outside, so she should be able to make a trip of it. She's shown some speed in some of her better races, so again, we'll see how this pace does develop here as they get closer to the starting gate. I do want to mention that they had to saddle the 5 horse as they were going around the paddock, certainly showing some good energy. Just seems like a ball of muscle ready to go. Talk about a horse in here that's getting some play. That is the 1 at 7-2. The 1 horse Late Night Call was 5-1 in the morning line, so it does seem to be getting a bit of attention from the public. Trained by Niall Seville. This is a filly that's coming out of some stakes races as well. She faced the boys 3 races back at Laurel over the 1 mile and 1/8 distance and actually won that day from the rail. So she does seem to have good experience when she's breaking from the innermost part of the starting gate. But she is going to try the grass here for the very first time in her career. She's never been over it before. She is a daughter of Audible. We'll see if she can get the job done here. She does have some good pedigree notes, though. She's a half to Mr. Jefferson, who's second in a stake race at Laurel, though be it on dirt, and then a half to Day Today, who did well on synthetic. So although no turf pedigree in there, we'll see if she can get the job done herself as she tries the grass for the first time today. Do you want to mention just one other horse, and that is the 3cc Commander for Amanda Rawlings, who coming off of it, that third place finish against some optional claiming company, has to improve here today. She did have some races where she had trouble stumbling out of the gate, but with a sharper break today, be interested to see what she can do as she tries the grass for the first time. It does look like the riders are getting the leg up and horses are headed out to the track for the first of our 2 feature races of the day. The Brookmead is up next.

Call the Post brings him out for the seventh race, the 23rd running of the Brookmead Stakes. $125,000 up for grabs. This race for fillies and mares, three-year-olds and up. They'll be at a mile and a 16th over the inner turf course, the inner turf firm, the rail at 10 feet. No scratches or jockey changes here in today's seventh. It offers exact the trifecta, superfecta, daily double wagering. We start the $3 late pick three, just a 15% takeout on the late pick three, a $3 minimum. And it starts here in just 4 minutes. Presenting the field for the Brookmead Stakes. Number one is Late Night Call, owned by Richard Harris, trained by Niall Seville, and Jareth Loveberry rides. Number two is Quadra. Ken Cakel is the owner. Ricky Hendricks trains. Antonio Gallardo is aboard. Number three is CC Commander, is owned by Ann McDonald, trained by Amanda Rawlings. It's Mario Villalobos in the saddle. Number four is Redheaded Stepchild. Gary Williams Jr. owns and trains. Horacio Caramanos rides. Number five is Suncross. Morgan's Ford Farm, the owners. Brittany Russell trains. Heavy on Toledo up. Number six is Buzz Away. Christine Berkeley Applegate owns. Robert Bales trains. And Daniel Centeno rides. Completing the field, number seven, Day to Day, is owned by C2 Racing Stable, Bang Racing Stables, Barry Fowler, Charles Dieters, Mark Taylor, Safi Joseph Jr. trains, and Paco Lopez rides. Post time for today's seventh. It's the Brookmead Stakes, just over 2 minutes away.

Sophia Illingham in the Groom of the Best Turned Out Award. Number two, Quadra, the Best Turned Out Award winner here. Congratulations, Sophia.

0: And the horses have reached the gate. It's post time. They're lining up now for today's seventh and co-featured event, the Brookmead Stakes, start of our $3 late pick three. That pool already over $14,000.
1: And they're off in the Carry Back Stakes. Good start from between for Wayne's Law, ridden for the early advantage. Trying to take him on from the inside is Langvad, and up on the outside, 100 Kings. The three favorites get acquainted very early here. 100 Kings for a narrow lead. Langvad attacks from second, and Wayne's Law backs off after an early leave attempt. He's now third. Happy Inside, Sonic Surge is now fourth, and the trailer is Move, Jesse. Move. They look like they are moving on the top end. The opening quarter was 22-2. It's Langvad and Micah Husbands in front by half a length. 100 Kings is second, up the inside, Sonic Surge third, Wayne's Law getting ready to angle and go on a move from fourth. Back to the inside, Move, Jesse Move, as they round the far turn. Langvad starts to braven up. His lead is a length and a quarter. 100 Kings working harder, trying to go get him. At the inside, Sonic Surge from fourth, it's Wayne's Law. 5/16 away. The leader, Langvad, he's got him stretched out behind him. Second, driven hard, 100 Kings. He's not done trying, but his back's against the wall now. Outside, it's Wayne's Law. They're on their way home. It's Langvad in the carry back. He turns in on top. 100 Kings is second. From the outside, Wayne's Law is now third. They're an eighth of a mile from home, and Langvad has the lead. 100 Kings is trying very hard, but that's not going to cut it. It's Langvad to the finish in front. At 6-5, the carry back goes to Langvad. He's 2.5 lengths better than 100 Kings, with Wayne's Law third in the 123-1. Carry back stakes winner, Langvad.
0: Quick toward the inside, and Quadra is actually going to be the quickest and take over Quadra by the wire in the Brookmead the first time around. A length and a half in front of Redheaded Stepchild. Late Night Call stays toward the inside in third. Day-to-day is fourth, going to be too deep as they run into that first turn is the favorite.

just three off the top. After that comes Suncross, Buzz Away second last, and the early trailer is CC Commander. As they work with 6.5 furlongs to go, and Quadra steps out to a 3.5 length advantage. It's Quadra opening up as they go toward the backstretch, almost four in front now. Back in second, Redhead Stepchild. Day to Day's up to third as Late Night Call saves ground toward the inside from fourth, about six off this leader up top. It's two more then back to Suncross. Buzz Away still with the one beat, and that's CC Commander. 24.17 seconds to the opening quarter mile. Quadra's lead's bumped out to about six now as Quadra leads him with 4.5 furlongs to go. In the second spot, Redhead Stepchild. Day to Day, Paco Lopez still biding his time, about seven off this leader. Then comes Late Night Call, Suncross, and Buzz Away, and it's a big gap now. CC Commander's got to be about 15 lengths behind the rest. So they head to the far turn, 47.71 seconds. No turning back now for Quadra. Quadra, the lead is down to four, though. Getting closer, Day to Day and Redhead Stepchild. 2.5 more back to Suncross. Late Night Call's backed up. Then comes Buzz Away. Quadra brings him around to the stretch. The lead down to a length now. Day to Day continues to get closer with each and every stride. Quadra tries to kick. Day to Day right up alongside now. Here's Day to Day on the outside. Quadra tries to battle back. They're four clear of Buzz Away and Suncross. Day to Day starting to pull clear, though, in the Brookmead Stakes. It's Day to Day 2.5 to the good.

0: Easy winner of the Brookmead. Suncross up for second. Third got close there. Quadra or Buzz Away.
1: Biluni. They're off of the Japan Racing Association Turf Cup. Thundering quick out of the gate, and Thundering will establish the early lead and clear off by a length and a half or two early. And Nelson Avenue, and What Say These moving up on the inside. So Thundering, What Say Thee, down to the inside. They're running 1-2. As Nelson Avenue racing in third position as they move to that turn run. And next is a Bourbon for Toby, who's a bit off the inside. A close fourth and only three lengths from the early speed. Out wide is Balloony, Hard Spun Reason is next. Racing third last and Crisper second to last. And Truly Quality is in the back of this field as they have eight lengths from front to back and racing down the back stretch now. And it is Thundering on top in a 24-3 opening quarter mile. And so Thundering controlling the pace from Nelson Avenue, kept close there second. And a Bourbon for Toby on hold on the outside in third position. A length and a half more. What Say Thee is in fourth. And Balloony is in fifth. Hard Spun Reason is next. Followed by Crisper. And Truly Quality has to pick it up. The pace has been moderate so far. 48-1 for the half mile. Thundering rolls to the far turn with a narrow lead from Nelson Avenue, still right there in second, and a Bourbon to Toby on the outside is stoking up a run while three deep on the course. Another two to What Say Thee, who's fourth right off the trio of leaders at the top of the stretch. Then Hard Spun Reason and Crisper saving ground. They make the turn for home. Thundering is let loose by Yids at Hazelwood. A Bourbon for Toby's trying to get by, but stuck in second at this point with a furlong left to go. On the inside, Crisper is offering a late bid. The far outside, What Say Thee. Thundering furlong from home and a three-length lead from the back of the pack. Truly Quality finishing with a flourish. Truly Quality's coming on the outside for second, but it's Thundering. Thundering all the way. Thundering and Yeds at Hazelwood from Truly Quality and What Say Thee.
2: Goldman rings second to last. And riding pretty, the even money favorite is dead last at the quarter pole. Jewel of the Ocean is first coming off the turn. Summer's coming, drifting out, coming off the corner is second with Easy World, who's trying to re-rally now between horses. Jewel of the Ocean spurts away to a two-length lead. Easy World second. Summer's coming, still in there for the fight. There's a 16th to go. Jewel of the Ocean keeps going. Jewel of the Ocean, Charlie Marquez to the line, and they've stolen the Jersey Girl Handicap Trophy. Jewel of the Ocean, gate to wire there. Summer's coming second, Easy World third, riding pretty, managed to be fourth.

and it's a match race up top. Immersive inside and Shreddanar right alongside second, so the two of them 1-2 down the backstretch. Immersive with a short lead, and Shreddanar's not letting her get away. Still a big break, back to Regaled, and In Just My Heels. The opening half in 47 seconds flat. There's four furlongs to go, and this race continues up top. Shreddanar and Immersive onto the far turn. Shreddanar turns up the dial on Immersive. The two of them knocking heads round the far turn. Shreddanar put a nose in front right outside the 3/8. Shreddanar the leader. Immersive is coming under a ride, coming under a full-out ride, but is back to second now. A clear second as Shreddanar starts to get away with a quarter mile to go. Shreddanar rolls off the turn. Immersive is back into second, but is fighting on. Immersive is not quite backing down on Shreddanar. In fact, Immersive is coming back on Shreddanar. In the meantime, Regaled is third and trying to close. Immersive.

0: Chavez come back, shred the Nars wilting, and Regaled is flying. Immersive comes away with the lead. Can Regaled catch her on the wire? Immersive held on. Immersive beat Regaled. Shred the Nars.
1: Trust Daddy is racing in second. Gavel on the inside, third. Then Competitive Idea. They straighten away. Here comes Braylon. Trust Daddy on the outside moves up to him. And Gavel, very prominent right on the inside. Past the 16th. Here comes Braylon, is determined. And he maintains the lead. Gavel is racing in second. Here comes Braylon. Wins at a length and a quarter. Gamely.
2: Wide open too on Just JoJo. A three-pronged attack coming from Timeless Victory deep on the track in second. And Chambersville is right there riding that rail. Kravitz is in between rivals to take that third spot away as they go down to the 5.5. Classic Nofty is three paths off the rail. Chicken Dance is past that rival. And McCready still lopes along at the back of the pack. There's 5 furlongs from home. And Just JoJo tries to relax and does. And shows the way by half a length. But Timeless Victory, the thorn in his side. And those two have kicked away by one. Chambersville rides that sloppy rail in that third place position, and Kravitz keeps them company in fourth. McCready on the far outside starts to close in with Chicken Dance, and still last of all is Classic Nofty. This is still wide open with 3 furlongs to go. Just JoJo looks for the competition. Timeless Victory lurks right behind his speed. McCready is getting going on the far outside, and Chambersville stays at that rail with Kravitz passing that one, and they come to the top of the stretch. Just JoJo has a massive fight on his hands because McCreary is closing in. Kravitz is looking for room in the white cap as they turn for home. Chambersville is up the fence, but McCready slingshots to the lead. Kravitz now runs on for the balance. Chambersville and Just JoJo has no more to give, but McCready has a winning break from last to first. McCready has just won the Kent Stakes. Kravitz was second. Chambersville was third. Just JoJo was fourth.

despite that, the market really doesn't know which way it wants to turn this time. It's a maiden race. Several of these have took a few efforts to try and get their head in front, a few less exposed sorts. And number two, Mystical Beat, just getting favouritism at the minute at 5-2. 3-1, the one, Portuguese and Mia. Also at 3-1, horse six, Miss Roberts Rim. 100-30, number seven, Talented Maria. At 11-2, we have horse number three, Philomena Roz. It's 12-1, the five, Savile Thunder. And 20-1, the four, Not Holiday. So number two, Mystical Beat. Black colours here with a green and white sash. There's a four-year-old by Forge for the Marcelo Fura stable. Mystical Beat has raced on 14 occasions without a win so far, but does arrive off the back of a career best, which was a neck second at La Plata over 1,100 metres on the 23rd of April. A couple of months later now, it's a new course. Could have a bit more to offer, so the market thinks so anyway. Number one, Portuguese and Mia, who's being loaded without the rider. It's in white and green quartered colours with red sleeves here. It's had 20 starts, placed second on three occasions.

has got was fifth. That was over 1,200 metres on Purdue, still to come in. Number seven to Talented Maria has only had three starts in sort of green and white colours, is still to come forward, sort of aquamarine colours. Has had three starts, but over a very long period of time, was tailed off at Palermo first time, was then fifth at La Plata over 1,000 metres in October, and returned at this course recently over course and distance when beaten 6.5 lengths into sixth. Number five, Soul Thunder, in pink and blue colours, has only had two starts, the other two pretty exposed after plenty of tries. So they're pretty much just ready to go here for race number 10. 1,200 metres this time, and they're off and running to a pretty level break away nicely. Philomena Roz, with a big white face, goes on in front here. The blinkered head out wide of Miss Roberts Rim is up there too. And rider taking closer order with Talented Maria out wide is quite keen. Just a bit outrun is Mystical Beat in the early stages in fourth spot, but just having to be niggled at to keep her position. To the outside of that one is Savile Thunder, is in a colour change here. Green and white colours for Savile Thunder. To the outside of Not Holiday, and down against the rails is Portuguesa Mia, showing this leader about 7 or 8 lengths here, who is now Miss Roberts Rim, who's gone on pretty comfortably here to Talented Maria in second. We're drifting backwards in third as Philomena Roz. Mystical Beat is trying to get on terms with Portuguesa Mia. They've dropped the other two, and Talented Maria goes to the front, goes on.

Afternoon. Just reluctant for a moment. Goes in. Stay frosty, my friend. Shellac. Backed out of there once more. Now goes in. Strategic operation. Last to load. Sully to the outside. Race 7. The Congaree. Sully and Manny Franco. All set. And they're off. Hard scent from the outside. Sully is in flight, wants that front end, and Sully will get to the lead. Had to work to get there. Now tries to back off the tempo. Just behind them is Constant Chaos. It's now a shared second with moving up the strategic operation. At the rail, that's Mo Spice, who's in fourth. Moving forward is Shellac in fifth. Then behind them, towards the back in the field, there comes Salming, is followed to the outside by the lime green of Bold Love. Second to last is going to be a Mission Critical with the trailer. Stay frosty, my friend. Into the first turn, and it's Sully in front. Sully's got the lead, is up by 3/4 of a length. Strategic operation is in pursuit, is a close-up second. At the rail, Constant Chaos and Jose Lescano. Shellac is making a move, just behind horses Salming, but Sully has the top of the stretch and a 1/4 mile left to go, and Sully is trying to sprint away. Constant Chaos continues to give chase. Salming is at the rail. Bold Love, Dylan Davison corking a rally on the grandstand side, but Sully keeps finding more. It is Bold Love who's now passing rivals quickly. Sully's going to have to hold off the charge of, on the outside, Bold Love. Sully's almost there. Sully in front. Sully gets the win. Sully over Bold Love, then Salming in a 4-horse photo. There for fourth.

They've moved in very swiftly. Stand by for a start. Grade 2, bet 365. Highlander Stakes. This field is set to run. They stand well. Off they race. And best away, narrowly, Western World coming fast on the inside for the lead. It is Miss Vivian who runs to the front from Western World. A length away, ready to collect on the pace, and coming through near the inside is Foxtrot Anna. And also finding a seam up the inside, GT 500. In between runners, Golden Afternoon's about 2.5 off the pace. The early trailer is Outlaw Kid. And showing the way, Miss Vivian. Right behind is GT 500 and Western World going up a clear second again. Around the outside, ready to collect. Golden Afternoon in the center, lost a touch of ground there. Making ground, Foxtrot Anna. Outlaw Kid will have to come from absolute last inside the quarter. Turning in the Highlander and showing the way is Miss Vivian by a length. GT 500 on the inside of Western World. Outlaw Kid's in the clear, is about 6 lengths off the pace, starting to build a run, but is well behind it. And as they come down inside the final furlong, Miss Vivian, and she is not stopping. Miss Vivian is going to take Western World and Outlaw Kid on the outside in the show photo with on the rails GT 500, the top four. The time 56.27.

Racing. She makes me mad, and Smoke 'em Janine, the first two to vacate the premises. Princess Luna comes away in good order and is burrowing through along the inside to force a line of three early leaders. You Trust Me's in stalking mode out four wide, followed by Estrella Esmeral, and Lipstick Lies is tailing off 20 lengths last. At the 3/8 pole, the heavily supported favourite goes to the lead. Princess Luna showing the way by a length and a half from She Makes Me Mad. The greys are 1-2, followed by Smoke 'em Janine, and wider out, You Trust Me, Estrella Esmeral, 5th, 6 lengths off the front-running favourite. Heading for home at the quarter pole, Princess Luna leading by just about a length and a half or so to You Trust Me and Smoke 'em Janine. At the 8th pole now, and it's Princess Luna still with the lead. She's been wandering about just a little bit, and You Trust Me throws down the gauntlet in fine style. You Trust Me takes the lead and begins to draw clear, and You Trust Me wins by one length to Smoke 'em Janine. Princess Luna petering out to finish third. She Makes Me Mad was fourth.

Diego Herrera, and in. All set. Racing and the musical romance handicap. Messy starts for both Gallop de Herme and Braganza. Good start for Carrie's Kiss, headed right off for the early advantage, moving out the rail. That's Cooey. Away third is Indy Bay, so Safi's 1-2-3 early. A gap of 2.5 to Braganza, racing ahead of Just a Filly, and after a bad break, Gallop de Herme is last. En route to the half-mile point, Cooey on the inside, Carrie's Kiss on the outside, they're locked up heads apart. Indy Bay ponders a course of action down toward the inside and a joint third. Braganza for company on her outside. Then it's back to the far outside, Just a Filly, and the trailer remains Gallop de Herme. They speed around the far turn, and Carrie's Kiss tries to get away. 22-3, not a taxing opening quarter. Carrie's Kiss to the 5/16 by 3. From out of the crowd, the big favorite Indy Bay is second, but her stablemate is loose. Through a 44-4 opening half mile, it's Carrie's Kiss who goes to the top of the stretch, 2.5 lengths in front. In a more earnest position now is Indy Bay, trying to get on track. These two off the turn, well clear of the others. They're an eighth of a mile from home. It's Carrie's Kiss in front. Indy Bay charging at her, but time running out. Carrie's Kiss is finding enough. Carrie's Kiss by 3. Indy Bay out of time. Another favorite up in smoke. Carrie's Kiss wins. Indy Bay second. Just a Filly third. Cooey fourth in 1:15-1.

0: M522 along with Pentathlon and Faust. They're off in the Frank Jetta Francis Memorial Dash. Patingas Twin was a beat slow to go. Celtic Contender. Faust on the inside right there with natural speed. Here's Faust from Celtic Contender through the opening furlong and a gap of two lengths back. Him is going to spy the speed from third and Wicked Divine down inside Pentathlon. A good seven or eight run the front and Patingas Twin is trailing, heading into the far turn. Faust and Celtic Contender. Faust is about three quarters of length in front from Celtic Contender. Wicked Divine up close there in third and him on the outside. Side and fourth of the opening quarter and a sharp 23 seconds flat. First four covered by 4.5 to 5 lengths into the turn. And so it's Faust at Celtic Contender. Wicked Divine asks for a little more from the inside. Him still in striking range in fourth and ready to fire up with a run. Here comes him. Him on the outside looming large at Celtic Contender and Faust at the top of the stretch. Here is him racing third position, followed in fourth by Wicked Divine on the inside. The half win in 46 and 4/5 of a second, a furlong left to go. And him is leveling off on the outside of Celtic Contender. Him shifting in just a tad, but now going away in the Frank J. DeFrancis Memorial Dash. Him and Rafael Bejarano to score by 4. Celtic Contender, Wicked Divine, and then it was Faust.
1: War Humor through that opening quarter, 24.34 seconds. So the backstretch run begins with War Humor a length and a half in front of Ray of Sunshine. Green Beans continues to travel well in third. Two more back to Virginia Fitz, fourth. Oviatt Class, fifth, and about six off the lead. Then comes Sendero and Omaha. Omaha continues to trail. Just over a half mile left to go in the eighth running of the Edward P. Evans Stakes, and it's been War Humor throughout. 48.61 seconds was the opening halftime. So into the far turn with 3.5 furlongs to go. War Humor opens it up to now 3.5 lengths. Back in second there is Ray of Sunshine. Green Beans, 4.5 lengths adrift back in third. Virginia Fitz still unhurried is fourth to the inside. Oviatt Class given the cue from fifth but not responding. They got to come catch War Humor. War Humor and heavy on Toledo to the top of the lane, 3.5 in front. Green Beans now merges up to second down toward the inside. Two more then back to Virginia Fitz, who's trying to get underway in third. 3/16 of a mile left to go for War Humor. War Humor trying to see it out for this final furlong. The lead's down to 2 now. Green Beans, Virginia Fitz, Sendero's even flying from fourth, but War Humor's still there. War Humor, a final 100 yards left to go. Virginia Fitz charging up into second. War Humor got it and wins the Edward P. Evans. Virginia Fitz did get second. Green Beans third. Sendero was fourth.

0: Dubak, Venezuelan Triumph, Nimmo to the outside. We're ready to go in the finale.
1: Start. Eligio, an outlaw empire. I'm a dude too. An obvious conclusion from between Sir Tom. Very prominent. There's a big group up toward the front. Royalist is sitting in behind them. Then comes the Grey de Torre. He's a couple paths off the rail, about six lengths from the lead, and it's a long way back to Grind Jim as they race into the far turn. Outlaw Empire with the lead, a half length. Eligio second ahead. I'm a dude too is third. Sir Tom, four wide on the outside, is a very forwardly placed fourth. Gap of three, De Torre.

0: in the stretch. Outlaw Empire is trying to outsprint them. And now here comes Royalist continuing a strong rally and Grind Jim on the far outside. But as they come to the finish, Outlaw Empire, here's Grind Jim on the far outside. Looked like Outlaw Empire held off Grind Jim and Royalist. It's a photo.
1: Turn run. Mystic Knight under heavy pressure too, and then comes Fluff the Pillow trying to get underway on the outside of horses as they hit the top of the lane. Venezuelan Triumph, 3/16 to go. Switches leads. Only on top three now. Getting a little bit tired after setting that fast pace. Here comes Knox on the outside. Venezuelan Triumph drifting out here into the center of the course. Knox is going to dive back towards the inside now and re-rallies on now. Knox, Venezuelan Triumph not going away. Knox with the upper hand close to home. It is Knox. Charlie Marquez with the late double. Venezuelan Triumph, he ran a huge race there in defeat. Fluff the Pillow was third, and then Mystic Knight, Nimmo, and Dr. Dew.

Thousand sticks up against the inside, showing the way, and Outwell sitting in second. Immortalized is tucked inside now, third. Bust Out, Reserve back into fourth. Comport is fifth, and Fullman is sixth.

and thousand sticks to catch as they hit the fire turn. Thousand there, immortalized, is tucked inside, needs to find a path forward, is waiting in behind the top two. Bust Out is fourth as they hit the top of the stretch. Alpiland sidles up alongside a thousand sticks. Alpiland takes the lead, but immortalized is taken off cover and is targeting Alpiland with a furlong to go. Alpiland is set down for the drive and is holding on. Immortalized is trying hard, but is still second with a 16th to go. Alpiland, turn back, immortalized. And Alpiland is going to do it and score by four. Immortalized held second. Brave Force from last to be third. And Bust Out was fourth.

0: this contest. Let's start with the favourite, number 8, Labrador, has been competing racing for quite some time and was a nice Group 3 winner only on penultimate starts. That was when scoring by 2 lengths, did it nicely on that occasion. That was when seeing over 1,000 metres. Returned to that distance when seen in Group 1 company last time. That was at the start of May. Finished second and wasn't beaten far, adding to his really good run of form of late. That is barring a slightly disappointing 17th, only 3 starts ago. But if you can forgive him for that run, his form figures of late are very strong. He's a worthy favourite. He's gone well in this contest in the past. And Librado sets a very solid standard at the top of the market. Assessing the dangers, well, number 7, La Cornette, is closest to him in the international markets. He was a winner only 3 starts ago. That was in Group 3 company when winning for the 10th career occasion. He's been 4th and 2nd on his 2 starts since. That includes in Group 1 company only on penultimate start. He was 2nd last time and wasn't defied far. William Pereira gets on very well with him and they are moving forwards very shortly. Assessing some of the other chances in here, well, number 11 has to be noted as the final couple go forwards. That's Almagrador, a winner only 4 starts ago, has been competing at the highest level of Argentinian racing on his latest few outings, and will look to take a step forward to land the spoils here today. It is 5-4, Librado. It is 130, La Cornette, 6-1, and bigger prices the remainder as the final couple are loading forwards for this. The first of our Group 1 action this evening at San Isidro. It's the Gran Premio Estrella Sprint Group 1 company. And let's go back to Kieran for the commentary.
1: Thank you very much, Sam. Runners are just about set then for the first of our Group 1s this evening. Claro Key, number 10, will be the last one forward. 1,000

These two hook up in the early stages, while Rollo, now a neck in front, push this pace as they get set to work towards that far turn. Courtly Banker is now a well-settled third to the outside Dancing Buck. Behind them, Bold Journey, Run Curtis Run, and the Triller. 3B's 22.71 for that opening quarter mile. Warallo has the lead. It's Warallo trying to shrug off Sacrosanct, who continues to just stay right to the outside of this leader. Courtly Banker with a nice journey, and Katie Davis now switches to the outside. Three wide, four wide will be Dancing Buck inside. It's Bold Journey. He's going to stay to the inside and save some ground. Warallo turns him for home. Warallo is in front, is trying to put away Sacrosanct, who starts to lose some ground. Bold Journey starts to make up ground here for Kendra Carmouche, but Warallo is very game. Warallo is in front, and Warallo just keeps on going. Warallo back up by a length and a half. Give it to Warallo to win the Ashley T. Cole. Holding second there was Sacrosanct and Bold Journey. Far back to fourth, Run Curtis Run.

Monte, here they come. They're off. And Nina Fox is the first away, being followed in the centre by Nemesis de Metz in company with Knight Fashion. Wide of the ball is Lumia Genelou. And then comes Anana Long, who is about a 4 or 5 lengths off the leader. Further back to Numba Az around the first turn. Nuzika Ashadel is following. There's a gap of a few lengths to Noble Queen as they move towards the back. And there, number two, Nanalond. Nanalond has galloped. Nanalond is off the track. Down the far side they go. And Nanalond just clears the field. So it is Knight Fashion and Nina Fox, taken on by Lumia Genelou. Lumia Genelou is going wide of Knight Fashion. Those two now are forcing the tempo by a few lengths to Nina Fox in third. Nemesis de Metz is in fourth place. And it's a few lengths in advance of Nuzika Ashadel. And then comes Numba Az, is followed by Noble Queen. And disqualified are two, Nanalon three, Nefi Elde, and seven, Nambalada. They are out. 2, 3, and 7 are out. So the leader is Lumia Genelou, followed by Knight Fashion in second, and then a length away in third, Nina Fox. Now they're beginning to group up behind the leader. So it is Lumia Genelou from Knight Fashion in second. On the pegs, third is Nina Fox, followed very closely by Noble Queen, who's closing in. Nemesis de Metz is also in that mix. And then Numba Az, who'd be about 6 lengths off the leader, and a place in front of Nuzika Ashadel. Knight Fashion takes over at the bell. One more circuit to go, and it's Knight Fashion going out of the straight. Leads now by a couple of lengths to Noble Queen in second. Lumia Genelou is holding.

Early leaders, Tiger Strength is getting up along the inside. It's a little bit tight. He's just going to be crossed now by Zagreus. At the 7/8 pole, and Zagreus the leader with Tiger Strength right on his bumper. And now the rail opens up for Tiger Strength, who comes through level. Milbo Baggins is in the three path, just easing back a fraction. Pace is going forward out wide to challenge for the lead. Tiger Strength is backing off again. Gee, they've chopped and changed. Audible Silence is up on the inside within four lengths of the pace, and Fix It Quick's out deep. As they finally sort themselves out mid-race, it's Zagreus with the lead over Tiger Strength and Pacer, followed by Milbo Baggins, and Fix It Quick and Audible Silence again drops back to be the trailer. 3.5 furlongs to go, and Zagreus in charge, one length to Pacer. A length and a half away, Fix It Quick on the move now, going up a level third with Milbo Baggins. 2.5 lengths, Audible Silence, and Tiger Strength drops right out. 5/16 left to go. It's Zagreus just in front, tackled by Pacer at the quarter pole as they head for home. 2.5 lengths away to Fix It Quick, coming with his effort down the outside at the 3/16 pole, and Pacer draws to a narrow lead from Zagreus, who's boxing on. And Fix It Quick is gaining on the pair, pulls within a length at the 8th pole. Pacer shifting outwards. Fix It Quick had to alter course. Pacer has the lead from Fix It Quick and Zagreus. Pacer will go on and score by 2 lengths. Fix It Quick inconvenienced mid-stretch. Settles for 2nd. Zagreus 3rd. Photo 4th. Either Milbo Baggins or Audible Silence. And Tiger Strength is just arriving.

Neonate going up. Sabian will be next. Augustinian, then Captain Eddie, and from the outside, Sticky McSchnickens.

Sticky McSchnickens, Miguel Vasquez to the outside. The wrap post. And runners away. Captain Eddie away quickly, so was Augustinian. Driving through at the rail, built by Kozan. Neonates in the middle. Sticky McSchnickens hung out on a limb. He's way out wide. Sabian is second last and 30-pound test. Slow into stride, last of all, chasing built by Kozan with half a mile to go. Built by Kozan and Micah Husbands by a head. Neonates second, Augustinian third, roughed up out wide. Sticky McSchnickens sliding through at the inside is Sabian. Shuffling back is Captain Eddie, and the trailer is third.

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1: Up into the trailer, slow starting UWU. The leader is Harrodsburg, and it's a clear lead with five furlongs to go. Gold Sweep in pursuit second. Built inches forward. Built is now up into third on the outside. Dr. Venkman is back into fourth. Extra Anejo moves over to the inside, and so does Dr. Venkman in behind these leaders. At the back is UWU as Harrodsburg gets an opening quarter in just 22-4, well within his scope. Harrodsburg rounds to far turn, built in pursuit. Dr. Venkman down inside third. Gold Sweep, Extra Anejo, and UWU, they're at the quarter pole. Harrodsburg is off the turn. Built is poised in second. Swaps leads right outside the 3/16 and is set down for the drive. Harrodsburg's having to work for it now. Built is getting closer. Furlong to go. Harrodsburg desperately trying to fend off Built. Built continues to find stride. UWU third. 50 to go. 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Harrodsburg goes gate to wire. Built was second. UWU was third. And it's tight for fourth.
2: Sing Sing toward the inside broke sharply. Here's Curly Larry and Moe from out of the pack, and Curly Larry and Moe going to be the quickest as they go to that first turn. Sing Sing going to hold the rail position in that second flight. Mayday Malone, things getting tight for Uncle's Gold, the favorite, in a bit of a snug spot there with Dairago right in front of that one. Mayday Malone's going to go all the way up to second. Meanwhile, in behind them comes Mr. Abario, who was out in sixth. McCullough's right alongside that one in seventh. Two more back to Papa Golf. Down at the inside comes Forte Ventura. They race as a team in eighth and ninth. They're a length in front of Naptown. The early trailer is primed to go. Is Curly, Larry, and Moe going to lead them onto the back stretch? 23.88 seconds, the opening quarter mile for Curly, Larry, and Moe, a length and a half in front of Dairock.

market leader is horse number 8, Demosthenes, who is in at 15-8 here and leads the way in the market. 130, number 9, Alado Frank is next best. 13-2, horse number 1, Human Negro. 7-1, horse 10, High Scottish. Also at 7-1 is number 3, Caladito. Then I have a 10-1, horse 11, Lebrenc, and also 10-1, the 12, Coro de Rojas, and 16-1, Bar Those. So 12 runners for this allowance race. Number 8, Demosthenes, black colours with white and red braces here. And Demosthenes has won twice from 4 starts, winning first 2 races over this course and distance. Third after that over 1600, and was only beaten half a length in this grade on the 30th of May. Not sure to be in the frame here. Number 9, Alado Frank, with aquamarine blue colours with black diamonds and a black cap. 2 wins from 7 overall. Successful in a Group 3 at Palermo at the end of March of last year, but only 1 run so far this campaign, and could strip a lot fitter for that. Head forward very quickly, as always. Number 5, Il Faccia, a bit restless in the gates, but has settled down now. So the field are ready for race 12. 1,400 metres this time. They're off and running to a pretty good line. Away nicely from the outside, Alado Frank has broken nicely down towards the inside. Caladito not far away either. In the chasing group, we have Il Faccia. Also there, Human Negro not too far away. Capitalist is further back, as Alado Frank has just dropped back to the midfield, and taking them along is the favourite Demosthenes, who has emerged with the lead to Caladito in second spot. Few lengths break to Equipazo, who leads the white and green colours of Il Faccia to the outside. Widest of all in red and yellow colours, Coro de Rojas not far behind with Alado Frank. El Bermano down towards the inside, not far away with Human Negro. Capitalist out towards the rear. Also towards the back is Santos Lugares. And El Bermano, the yellow colours, is some way back in the field with Lebrenc. Up front, no, Demosthenes, the favourite, by a couple of lengths to Caladito. They've stretched on. Equipazo is under pressure. Human Negro, the grey to the far side, is making ground. And out in the centre, trying to make some ground up, is Coro de Rojas coming from the rear, but hitting the front now. Caladito has gone on from the favourite Demosthenes. Goes a couple clear. Human Negro trying to stick on from further back. Equipazo is next, making some late ground up Santos Lugares and Capitalist, but it's Caladito out in front. 3 or 4 clear on the run to the line. Human Negro is bridging the deficit, but not fast enough. It goes the way of Caladito to Human Negro in second, and they drew clear from Demosthenes and the rest. And in a provisional winning time of 1 minute 24.09 seconds in race number 12, number 3.

in. Brunch with Amy. Coquito. Absolute honor. Edgard Zayas aboard. Here's She's Grand. Soundbite. After Will Not Be Swayed. Will be last to load. It's the Gunbow. All set. And they're off. Coquito broke sharply towards the outside in that early mix. Romantic Dancer right there, but Absolute Honor now wants the lead. Absolute Honor has put

towards the front, was trying to get out a little bit there as they come out of the chute. It's absolute honor. And to the outside there, she's grand, challenges Coquito. That's the top three. Settled in behind the leader's Romantic Dancer. Then comes the gray Aeolian, who's now at the rail, is in fifth. Out wide on the far outside is Soundbite, as sorts of back into the field as Will Not Be Swayed moves forward. And the Triller, Brunch with Amy. They work up the backstretch to a 23.19. Opening quarter mile, absolute honor. Has the lead, is up by a half length. She's grand. Jose Lescano with a handful. She wants to go, is to the outside. They're 1-2 as they're approaching four furlongs left to go. Aeolian rides the rail, has now picked up a few spots as a challenging third. Towards that outside is Romantic Dancer. Coquito's the one that dropped out of it, is tailed off to the back end of the field. Will Not Be Swayed, making a move on the far outside. Soundbite, and in that trailing group is also Brunch with Amy. 45 and 4, the half mile time. Absolute honor still there with a head advantage. She's grand, now pouncing towards the outside, three wide. Here comes the run from Romantic Dancer. Aeolian is now going to try to dive down here at the rail with that big opening. Here comes the gray. Aeolian now gets on through. The new leader is She's grand. Aeolian is trying to pass on by towards the inside. Romantic Dancer picking up with strides. And here comes Will Not Be Swayed, also on the grandstand side. But She's grand just keeps on finding. It's She's grand who's up by a length. Will Not Be Swayed is towards the outside. Aeolian, they're all chasing. She's grand won it. She's grand for Linda Rice picks up the victory. Aeolian then came Will Not Be Swayed to finish third.

Welcome to Gate 3 is Wyoming Bill, and further across, Whiskey and Soda. Sargine has moved in. To Gate 2, Runaway again. Still out is Notorious Gangster. And now Almost Right. Runaway again stands well. Rafael Hernandez, Notorious Gangster, move up. They're set to run. Locked up. Racing in the Dominion Day, and Paramount Prince began in front on the inside. Away okay. Runaway again, and Sargine moving up. Wyoming Bill the center. Notorious Gangster on the outside. And going to the rail is Swift Delivery, and last is Whiskey and Soda. Only about four lengths first to last. Controlling the pace, Paramount Prince. Paramount Prince shows the way out the stretch by a length to Sargine. Runaway again is attending the pace pretty closely. And on the outside, caught three wide, is Notorious Gangster around Wyoming Bill as they pack right up. Swift Delivery is on the inside next to last, at a length and a half to Whiskey and Soda. Paramount Prince shows the way for Fraser Abley as they head up the back stretch by over a length. In second is Sargine. Runaway again is third. Now getting closer to the inside, Notorious Gangster fourth from Wyoming Bill. On the inside, Swift Delivery back to second last. And the trailer is Whiskey and Soda. There's been little shift to position, and that's good for Paramount Prince. Paramount Prince continues to make play in front, and they race along towards the half mile with a lead of a length and a half to Sargine. Runaway again is third, picking up on the inside of Notorious Gangster. A length and a half, Wyoming Bill called upon. Next to last, Swift Delivery, and last is still Whiskey and Soda. They went 50 and 3 the half mile. Paramount Prince in front, getting to work Sargine. Runaway again on the inside. Notorious Gangster the outer. And they start the sprint down towards the final quarter, chasing Paramount Prince by over a length and a half to Sargine. Runaway again, Notorious Gangster, Wyoming Bill. And then Swift Delivery and Whiskey and Soda as heads turn for home. Leading the way, Paramount Prince a length. Runaway again, Sargine and Notorious Gangster the outside. Swift Delivery's running on. Paramount Prince taken on by Runaway again. Runaway again coming up on the outside. It is Paramount Prince and Runaway again. Runaway again on the outside, full of run. Runaway again narrowly and

Red racing. Noble Testament, Paran, Jetway all showing good speed. After Dawn is next as they come through the first furlong. Faran out wide as one of the leaders, matched by Noble Testament. Here's Sudeikis on the scene in the yellow cap, and Jetway is inside a line of horses, well clear of Carolina Legacy, and After Dawn's drifting right back. A length covering four, with Faran sitting deepest around Noble Testament and Sudeikis, and Jetway along the inside at the half-mile pole. It's a keenly contested lead. Noble Testament and Faran are now 1-2 at the 3/8 pole, and they kick away. Suddenly, they open up three lengths on Jetway and Sudeikis, followed by Carolina Legacy, and four lengths to After Dawn. 5/16 left to go. Noble Testament inside Faran by five lengths at the top of the stretch from Jetway and Sudeikis. Carolina Legacy splitting that pair. It's Faran wandering about a little bit with 3/16 to go. Faran and Noble Testament, they are hammer and tong down the Los Al stretch. Faran on the outside, perhaps a nose in front of Noble Testament. Now he begins to assert himself. Well, they say that good things come to those who wait. And here is the multi-million dollar yearling scoring on debut midway through his three-year-old season, with much more to come. Faran beating Noble Testament well clear of Sudeikis.

They're in the gate. And they're off. And Silent Heart strikes out for the lead. Dresden Row with an alert start as well. Beach Gold from the outside post is up there, and so is Mercante in between horses. So they race for the clubhouse turn, and Silent Heart inside is up to take the lead, and Mercante is going to stalk second as Beach Gold settles inside with Longinos. Longinos right up against the rail. Beach Gold from the outside post to the two path. They're together third and fourth. So on the first turn, Silent Heart steps out. It's a clear lead. Mercante content to track from second. Another margin of two back to Beach Gold and Longinos. They're together third and fourth. Brilliant Birdie was three wide on the first turn, fifth. Dresden Rose in some traffic, sixth. Chasing the Crown is covered up inside seventh. Flying Mohawk is eighth. And Fort Washington, the trailer in ninth. Eight lengths off the leader, and that Silent Heart, who got an opening half mile in just 48 seconds flat, bodes well for him as they head for the far turn. Mercante with light pressure as they hit the turn. They're still 1-2, and they're 2.5 lengths clear of Longinos, who's now a clear third and saving ground on the far turn as well. Beach Gold is racing fourth, chasing the Crown, bottled up inside fifth, wide trip for Brilliant Birdie, Dresden Row, and Flying Mohawk angles to the outside. Fort Washington still last. Silent Heart still first off the turn, but Longinos has come off the rail, and Longinos is set down, and Dresden Row comes with a rally, and down the center of the track is Brilliant Birdie and Flying Mohawk. Longinos takes the lead at the 16th. Longinos takes off for the wire. Dresden Row, Mercante, Flying finishes, but it's five in a row for Longinos. Mercante, Dresden Row, along with an oncoming Brilliant Birdie and Fort Washington and Flying Mohawk.

who is currently the 8-5 favorite. The outside horse is Why Not Him in the white. And the last to load, Special Agenda. Loading in. Seven of them all in line. And they're off. Out in a perfect line. Motown Gold to the front on the inside. Special Agenda alongside 40-20 in the red cap. Very forwardly placed and going on to take the lead with Gunfire. Racing on the outside of 40-20. As 40-20 leads the way onto the backstretch here to Gunfire, 2.5 then to Money Militia. Special Agenda, after a sharp break, has settled in fourth. Then it's about 3.5 back to Motown Gold, Promissio.

And he's taking them along here by 2.5. Now only a length and a half off of 40-20, followed by Special Agenda on fourth, and then Why Not Him, Promissione, and Motown Gold has the rail, but is at the back end of the field here as they swing around the turn. Giovanni Franco and 40-20 have opened it back up here to 3.5 lengths. To Gunfire, A Hard-Used Money, Militia, Special Agenda, 3 wide into the lane. Promissione can use some racing room. Why Not Him is about 4 to 5 wide. And then Motown Gold, they're in the stretch. And 40-20 is in a race of his own here, mid-stretch. And 40-20 is just running it up. He's going to take this by double digits. Promissione is racing into second. Why Not Him is third. And Money Militia fourth.

0: in the rest of the market. You find 7-1 Earth God and bigger prices the remainder here. And taking a look at our market leader, that is Colleofato Novo, who comes here off the back of three wins of late. He's a four-year-old who's progressing from run to run. He won by 3.5 lengths last time in Group 3 company and looks to continue that fine form. He often races near the pace, and you wouldn't be surprised to see him bid to make all as he hopes to make it four on the bounce and continue that fine form of recent. The biggest danger, well, it could be Drive Joy. This is a winner last time, and that was in Group 1 company over 1,600 metres. Returns to the mile, looking to double up upon that recent success. Martin Vowell's got a fantastic book of rides this evening, and he looks to get some Group 1 success here. William Pereira, of course, winning our Group 1 earlier ago. He's on Nevado Cathedral, a winner on penultimate start in Group 3 company. A disappointing effort last time. That was when behind some reappearing rivals. He has to bounce back here today. He's in the market at a price of 20-1, with William Pereira looking to win this race for the third occasion. Last one's going forward, so let's go to Kieran for the call in the mile.
1: Thanks very much, Sam. The Gran Premio Estrellas Mile. They are ready to go now, 11 of them. For race number 13 from San Isidro, this Group 1 contest, they are all in the gates and we're set for a start. Long hold here. Handler in 5 with Drive Joy. Also 1 in 9 with Nevado Cattrall. Standing by for the start now. Gates are back. They're off and running in the Gran Premio Estrellas Mile and off to a pretty good line as well down towards the inside. Majority Wins is up there in the early stages. Colleofato Novo, the favourite, away very nicely indeed. Folly Ninja is not too far away. Followed through by Bronx in behind those. Green Colours in behind those is Adorado Rim. Further back is Kopka. Towards the back end of the field, we have the likes of Grand Canyon, Earth God further back as well. As we race through the early stages of this Gran Premio Estrellas Mile, Colleofato Novo out in front leads up in the early stages here as they approach the bend towards the end of the back straight. Colleofato Novo with the lead, with Nevado Cathedral not so far away. Majority Wins down towards the inside. As we race towards the bend now, Colleofato Novo still with the lead. Down towards the inside comes Drive Joy, who's not too

far away. Nevado Catedral in third spot. Red colours down the centre will be Grand Canyon. To the far side rails comes Bronx. In behind the runners then comes Kopka, the orange sleeves and cap. Trying to stay on from the back of the field is Earth God, who's making good ground up in behind those. Up front, Colifato Novo, about to be tackled though by Bronx towards the inside, who's sticking on very nicely. Drive Joy, and over the top here comes Qatar de Gris from a mile back. Earth God is sticking on as well inside the final 100 metres. It's Qatar de Gris with the lead. Bronx to the far side is battling on well. Qatar de Gris will take the honours in the mile. Qatar de Gris from Bronx in second. They moved on from Earth God. Colifato Novo just could not keep with them in the closing stages. And it goes the way of horse number three, Qatar de Gris, for Adrian Gianetti, for trainer Carlos Vigil, and takes the verdict to Bronx in second, narrowly denied down towards the inside, going for a very brave gap. Earth God was sticking on in behind those, and Kopka not beaten too far. Colifato Novo, but your winner, number three, Qatar de Gris, takes the win here in the Gran Premio Estrella's Mile, and wins the second of our Group 1.

Race 10, the Hillsdale. Oh, it's got early speed, and towards the inside, here comes Make Sense, and at the rail, that's General Banker. That's the top trio, is tucked in behind them. Now, Mr. Papa Giorgio moves up quickly, has taken third. Up on the far outside will be Eliminate, who's now in fifth, then Playing Tricks towards the back end of the field. Ranger Battalion with the trailer, Lou. They work up the backstretch in 23.07 for Otello. Otello in command is up by a half length with At the Rail. Moving forward as Makes Sense seems comfortable with that position. Now wants to push the pace. Makes Sense makes a move for the lead right now with Otello to the outside still with a head in front. Mr. Papa Giorgio's out wider. General Banker is tucked in At the Rail in behind the leading duo. And General Banker will not wait as they try to go around Makes Sense, who starts to drop back. Eliminate is that in fifth and now ridden along, and here comes Eliminate with the move. Playing Tricks is not making up ground, is about to be passed to the outside by Ranger Battalion and Lou, the trailer. 45.77, that half mile time. Otello shrugged off the challenge from Make Sense, who still battles on. General Banker's going to be too wide. Eliminate's going to go very wide, and Mr. Papa Giorgio still right there too. Mr. Papa Giorgio and Otello, now these two hook up. Ranger Battalion's trying to run on the far outside. Eliminate was wide, but Eliminate with all the momentum, and here comes Eliminate just pushing past rivals, is close to the grandstand side. It is all Eliminate. Kendra Carmouche with the win for Linda Rice. Photo there for second, General Banker, Otello, and Mr. Papa Giorgio.

So it is time now for the HPIBet Royal North Stakes. They're coming on to the inner turf at the start. This Grade 3, a terrific betting race. Currently the favourite is Ozara, 3-1. Very good support for number 7, Pondering, at 9-2 as they move up, and 5s for Reagan's Flame. So they're drawn alongside each other, those three. Going in, Equitas. This race starts our final double. They're going to go ahead, though, with Ribalta Gaia. Equitas to the inside. Those two have moved forward. For Godolphin is Pondering into gate number 7, joining the line. Fantastical. Reagan's Flame has gone up for the Safi Joseph Jr. barn, and one of the Mark Cassie runners, Bessie Abbott, joined by Shifty. Meantime, coming along is Ozara. They're just about set. Without Cause has moved up. Uphill Dance, and the last along is going to be Quadruple. To the outside gate for Kazushi Kimura. Stand by for a start in the Royal North. They're set to run. Settle. On their way, a terrific start. Boring out a big Quadruple, going out in front soon after is Shifty with Bessie Abbott, and Without Cause, the Mark Cassie runner's prominent. At handy is Ribalta Gaia. Coming across is Reagan's Flame. In the set of the pack is Pondering as they come down the stretch the first time from Uphill Dance.

and fantastical the inside of Ozara, and towards the tail end on the rails Equitas and last is Quadruple. Without Cause has dashed out in front, and Without Cause leads by a couple of lengths to Shifty, a length and a half Revolta Guy on the inside of Reagan's Flame, going up three wide Pondering, four wide Uphill Dance, parked behind them Bessie Abbott and Fantastical, a length away Quadruple is back third last, second last Equitas, and Ozara is absolute last, about seven lengths first to last, a half mile to run. Without Cause in front of Shifty, on the outside Pondering, in the center Reagan's Flame, one away Revolta Guy's had a good run, in the center is Fantastical, wider Uphill Dance, looking for room is Bessie Abbott, off the rail now Equitas, Quadruple second last, Ozara still last. Without Cause in front, they race to the quarter, Pondering in second, Shifty the inside, three lengths away came Reagan's Flame, Revolta Guy, Fantastical running on, and as they corner on the inside, Without Cause in the center, Shifty and Pondering coming after them, and now Fantastical coming with a very good run down the center. Shifty has got out in front, Fantastical is giving chase, Fantastical after Shifty, but Shifty got the break. Fantastical coming late. Shifty, and Shifty has gone on to win by three quarters. Fantastical, five to Bessie Abbott. Behind them, Reagan's Flame Without Cause, then Ozara, who was a long way back early, and out wider Equitas, and the time 129.08.

Fair off and pacing. Some Bad Girl was very steppy at the start. Sugg held her together, but she definitely lost a couple lengths as they move on into that first turn. Crossing on over Pink Lily. Up and on the outside comes Sparkling Sea. Then at the rail, Some Bad Girl looks to be lined out a little better here. Moving up on the outside, Bread and Butters. The two-year-old is on the move early on for Noble as they move up the backstretch on their way to the quarter. Hope You Dance is racing mid-pack. Then comes Lovely to Look At with Nan's Moon Dancer and Ruler Suma, the quarter 27-3. So Bread and Butters has went up to get the lead. They're in second, Sparkling Sea, Pink Lily in third. Some Bad Girl is there in fourth. On to the outside then is Hope You Dance. Also to the outside, Lovely to Look At as they pace down here to the half. Then we have Nan's Moon Dancer and Ruler Suma. Pacing onto the line for the first time and out there with the lead, it's Bread and Butters who gets them there in 57-1. Onto the outside, Hope You Dance. Along the rail is Sparkling Sea in third, Pink Lily hemmed in fourth. To that one's outside, Lovely to Look At. Then we have a Nan's Moon Dancer, still very rough-gated Some Bad Girl, and Ruler Suma as they continue on to three quarters. Bread and Butters, the two-year-old, looking very strong out there, is regaining a full-length advantage. On the outside, Hope You Dance. Inside then is a Sparkling Sea, peeking out three wide, Lovely to Look At, begging for racing room, Pink Lily. Three quarters was 125-4 as they circle around to the top of the

down the secret mighty samurai. Flatter the flame to the outer shift, and now Constantino Roman gets busy on mighty samurai, and the firster shoots right by. Just one look, that's all it took for mighty samurai. Mighty indeed.

They're in the gate. Oh, in magnitude was Fractious in the gate. And he broke through the front of the stall. Outrider kept a good hold. So magnitude will be brought behind the starting gate. Given a look over and reload. The other four horses standing in good order. Here's magnitude once again. They're in the gate. And they're off, and Baeza botched the break. Baeza off at the back of the pack. Magnitude was ready to go today and races out for the lead and then goes over toward the inside. So Magnitude leads the way with a circuit to go. Willie Dees is just in behind, and White of Barrio is out of their third. And the Derby winner, Sovereignty, is three or four wide into the first turn, fourth. And Baeza, with some catching up to do, is the trailer on the first turn. The leader is Magnitude. Magnitude leads by a little bit more than a length as they turn to the back stretch run. Willie Dees is tucked inside, a tracking second. And the unmistakable gray strides of White of Barrio alongside him third. And Sovereignty is two lengths farther back and fourth, about four lengths off the lead with five furlongs to go. Baeza begins to pick it up from the back of the pack, but is still seven or eight lengths behind. Magnitude managed an opening half mile in 47 and one-fifth seconds. It hits the half mile pole, the one to catch as they move for the far turn. White of Barrio is now coming after Magnitude. Irad is coming after Jose. They're 1-2 on the far turn. Willie D's down inside third. Sovereignty starts to pick it up. So it's a World Cup winner, a Classic winner, and a Derby winner. 1-2-3 with two furlongs to go. And Magnitude is the one to catch off the turn. And he heads for home in front by two. Sovereignty up into second. And Baeza continues to rally. Big effort from Baeza. But in the meantime, Magnitude has gone clear by three. Baeza second. Three lengths behind now. Two lengths behind now, 50 yards to catch Magnitude, but Magnitude to the top of the class. Magnitude wire to wire, and what a year for Jose. And what an effort from Baeza, a big second, and Sovereignty, the Derby winner, checked in third. White of Barrio fourth.

is in. Let's go, Mark. And the last one in, Dancing for Gold. There in the gate. And they're off. Jackman's Ride, immediately to the lead in the Grand Prairie Turf Sprint. Initialize came out well. On the inside, High Front is racing in third. Booth is fourth, usually wrong fifth. Dancing for Gold in the red, moving up now from between horses. Then Surveillance on the far outside. And that was Sawazdi moving up toward mid-pack. Dancing for Gold is back toward the back in between runners with Let's Go Mark. Around the turn they go. And Jackman's Ride with the lead by a length. And Initialize.

High front through the stretch. Jackman's ride. High front on the inside. Initialize. Usually wrong. And Let's Go Mark trying to get into it late, but usually wrong. Explodes late. And usually wrong comes through. And he wins the Grand Prairie Turf Sprint over Jackman's ride, who was an extra game second, and High front.

Sultan Hassan. How much is enough? The King's Swan, the 11th and final. All set. And they're off. Slow step beginning for How Much is Enough. Speed from Mr. Pools, but plenty of company as here comes Super Dave. Is down at the rail. Super Dave now with a nose advantage, but Sultan Hassan is going to push the pace too. And these two hook up at a pace duel on the front end. It's Super Dave to the inside, Sultan Hassan, and they've put about 3.5, almost 4 lengths on the rest of the field. Bubster is trying to rally on, has now taken third, 22.05 for that pressured opening quarter mile. Mr. Pools is dropping back. Daisy Dew is on the move. How Much is Enough? From the back, Take It Easy Charlie is going to be second to last with the trailer, Portadown Lad. Well into the far turn, and Super Dave tried to catch a breather, but Sultan Hassan keeps sticking right to the outside. Just in behind them is Bubster, picking a lane to run through, and Bubster's going to move to the outside. Super Dave turns over home and is in front. It's Super Dave trying to run them off their feet, and Super Dave is opening up once more. Super Dave now widening this margin. Sultan Hassan is giving game chase. Daisy Dew and Bubster back there for the Miners. But Super Dave, Frankie Pennington in the Saturday finale. Super Dave, Wesley Ward with another one, wins it. Sultan Hassan second, Daisy Dew, and late closing, Take It Easy Charlie in the 11th and final from Aqueduct. We'll see you tomorrow.

wins in the career so far. She's won 4 of her 6. She scored by a length and a half last time in Group 1 company over 1,600 metres. Now, the obvious question next to this filly's name is the trip. She's yet to try 2,000 metres from those 6 career outings. The furthest she's tried was 1,600. It's arguable to say that was her best career performance to date. She won by a length and a half, beats

0: behind this 2,000 meter trip, has already been a winner three times. Starts, so she's a very consistent filly. We'll be loading forwards into stall nine and comes here with very solid chances, as the market suggests. It's then double figure prices the remainder. We will just look at a couple of those. Number 12, Pawnee Drive, is 12, a two times winner from five starts, lightly raced filly. She won her first two outings before stepping up into Group 1 company over 2,000 metres. That was on the 1st of December of 2025, 1st of November, I should say, when finishing 8th, has been 2nd and 4th in two starts since, including in a race won by Indian Candy last time. That was a race that plenty of these appeared in. It was over 1,600 metres, a Group 1 contest, was only beaten four lengths on that occasion, and given the inexperience she went into that race with, it's likely that she may just improve with her sixth outing here today, having that Group 1 experience under her belt. And Pawnee Drive, from the widest draw of 12, may just be one to note in this contest, as runners are heading out onto the main part of the turf track and ready to get loaded forwards for the distaff. As mentioned, it's been run on the turf since 2024 over the 2,000 metre trip, having previously been run or rather 1,800 metres, having previously been run over 2,000 metres. It's got a long-standing history, the Grand Premio Astrellas distaff, and the runners are moving forwards. Final check on the market then, as they are loading forwards. Charm, number three, is your 13-8 favourite, with Martin Vallée on board. Next in the betting is number five, Indian Candy, just easing out to 100-30 from 3-1 on the international markets. It's 9-2 for Dream Serena, coming in for a bit of support. Kevin Benegast. And then bigger prices the remainder. It is Sambo de Brazil at 8-1, 10-1 for Pawnee Drive. And it is then 12-1 and bigger the remainder. The first couple have already gone forwards. Dream Serena's loaded forwards into one. Into four goes Casa Pueblo, Rodrigo Blanco on board. William Pereira is aboard Indian Candy. That's a filly with very strong form. No surprise to see why so well supported in this market.
1: The Giraffe and a pacing artistic cut is trying to roll from the outside. In from between them, You Fear Me, Legend and Cressel on the rail, three across through the first turn. In behind those three is a Rock Your Wings in fourth. On the outside, Crosswind Sweet Pea is fifth. Over there, six, Pull Through as they move on up the back stretch. Then it's a Sure Looking Good, Silly Rock, and Jumping Jelly Bean. So they move on to the first quarter now, ranging up on the outside. Legend and Cress, 27 seconds. Legend and Cress, and Dan Noble is out there and on the lead. You Fear Me is their second, Artistic Cut third. Rock Your Wings in fourth. Over there, fifth, Crosswind Sweet Pea. Then we have Pull Through, Sure Are Looking Good, Silly Rock, and Jumping Jelly Bean. They're in single file as they come down here in front of the stands. Out there and on the point, Legend and Cress. The class dropper leads them by almost two, halfway home in 55-3. On through the slop they go, Legend and Cress leading. You Fear Me is there in second, Artistic Cut third, Rock Your Wings is fourth. Peeking to the outside, Crosswind Sweet Pea, as they will enter the backstretch. Outside next comes Sure Are Looking Good. Then it is Pull Through. With Silly Rock and Jumping Jelly Bean to three quarters, Legend and Cress is giving it up. Out there three wide, Rock Your Wings. In from between them, You Fear Me. Then over there to the outside, Artistic Cut. Crosswind Sweet Pea is next. Wish Sure Are Looking Good and nothing more from Legend and Cress as they come to the top of the stretch. Rock Your Wings does turn with the lead. They're in second as You Fear Me. Down to the inside, Artistic Cut. Rock Your Wings rocked them tonight. Tight for place in 154-2.
2: Christoph Douglas looks for a double. He rides Precious Kid. Coming to the line is Catherine's Cub, so they're getting close to a start. Drawing wider on the track is Shoot, and the last will be Kasumi's Ghost. Kasumi's Ghost moves up. Felisa Mays are all in. Lock it.

off their race. A very good start. And a little bit slow was on the inside. Daddy's the Boss, and trouble out wide for Kasumi's Ghost is wide on the track at the back. Going to the front. Soon after the break, Rose Fortune from Little Lola on their inside. Angel Danielle coming up to contest the lead, and handy is Shoot. A length away, Catherine's Cub, Frack CEO. One behind them, Superfly Chick. And then came Tan Toast. And out wide to Kasumi's Ghost, finding bearings now. Precious Kid in behind. And on the inside, Lot of Gems. The early trailer, Daddy's the Boss. Sharing the lead, Angel Danielle and Rose Fortune by a length to Little Lola. And racing handy, Catherine's Cub. And over on the inside, Frack CEO. A couple away, Superfly Chick, followed by Shoot. Two lengths away, Tan Toast. And then came Kasumi's Ghost, Lot of Gems. Daddy's the Boss is running on, and Precious Kid is last. Rose Fortune breathing down the neck of Angel Danielle. Three wide, Little Lola, one to Catherine's Cub. Superfly Chick starting to get a wriggle on now. And over on the inside, Frack CEO. They fan for home, and it's Angel Danielle in front from Rose Fortune, Little Lola. The rail to Catherine's Cub, and then Superfly Chick trying to hang on here. Angel Danielle, Little Lola getting to work. On the inside is Catherine's Cub in the lead narrowly. Angel Danielle, Catherine's Cub on the inside, wanted to come through. It's still Angel Danielle and Emma Jane. Angel Danielle has done it. Second, Catherine's Cub. Third, Little Lola. Daddy's the Boss in the photo of a fourth with Superfly Chick. And then came Frack CEO, Rose Fortune, and Lot of Gems headed the rest. 1:17:49.

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1: Oh.
0: And they're racing in the 34th Lady C. Excellent work by the Canterbury Park starting gate crew. They all were off on time, and the local one, Thunder's Rock and Roll, at 4-1, rocks and rolls on the early lead, and the pace is moderate as they approach the first turn. Wrigleyville, the favored mare, just to her outside, and at 8-5. As they corner, it's 2-5-3-1-4, and they're covered by 6, and they're chasing Thunder's Rock and Roll. Outside of that, Wrigleyville under a very, very tight hold. 2.5, 3 lengths back, Salty Senorita, now joined by Ariana's Pearl. The long shot's making a move wide and is doing so to the outside of Just Ruthless. Up the barn side they go, and the Lady Canterbury with a half mile to travel. Manny Americano and Thunder's Rock and Roll trying to sail wire to wire. Caber Coa and Wrigleyville still poised to pounce just to the outside. Behind them, Salty Senorita. The Churchill Downs team is all dressed up with nowhere to go. Just Ruthless is sweeping into the outside. Just Ruthless trying to win 2 in a row from Aragoni's Track Horseshoe. About 4 lengths out of it. And after that, Ariana's Pearl, Thunder's Rock and Roll, a nose. Thunder's Rock and Roll, Wrigleyville, Just Ruthless on the wide side. Behind them, Salty Senorita. And the long shot, Ariana's Pearl, is even in it. They come down to the final football field. Thunder's Rock and Roll, Wrigleyville, Just Ruthless, and between them it's going to be a wild photo, but the victorious filly is Wrigleyville in the Lady C.
2: One Last Wish trying to battle back. The off cover is Tamara Hanover. In behind horses, Better Double Down. Pretty Missy May, though, has the jump right now. The favorite, Tamara Hanover, continues to close. Pretty Missy May or Tamara Hanover. Pretty Missy May, Tamara Hanover. They hit it right together on the line. We've got a win photo to kick off our Saturday card. Pretty Missy.
3: Tam Tam has made steady progress and is up engaging FaZe Gold through a half and 48 seconds flat. So these two hit the far turn, and Tam Tam put a nose in front just as they cornered. FaZe Gold is back into second, starts to retreat a bit. Ground Support revs up. Ground Support third and now second. Wide trip for Turner's Charm, but it's right in it. Final Accord comes off the rail. Istrabip angles to the far outside. Top of the lane. Tam Tam's off the turn. 2-length lead. Ground Support set down, but it's still second. Istrabip is passing horses quickly, but time is running out. And Tam Tam has built a 5-length lead with 100 yards to go. Tam Tam's gone. Tam Tam powering home to win it by 6 lengths on the wire, and a good effort from Istrabip, but was second best. Use Me and Bohemian.

Metric Man, my Mr. Fahrenheit, Inwood Drive, flat out blessed. Three of them left to load. Mystic Mate, the bright white blinkers. Wise Decision needs to load, and so does Curlin's Union. Mystic Mate heads in. The outside runner, Curlin's Union. Wise Decision, Stuart Elliott. Last ones to load. Getting set for start. Wise Decision in, all in line. And they're off. And right up the inside, Reckless Love. Very eager early on. Alongside Metric Man, Wise Decision third. Way out there, Mystic Mate fourth. And then it's a break of about 3.5. And flat out blessed, racing all alone there, is in the fifth spot up the backstretch. And then a big chasm back to Inwood Drive, who is on the outside of Mr. Fahrenheit. That pair's got to be double digits off the lead. And as usual, Curlin's Union finds himself at the back of the group. Curlin's Union has a good dozen to make up. He is now coming under a ride from Diaz and is three wide as they come around that turn. Boy, is it crowded up front. Mystic Mate, the far outside. From the inside, Reckless Love, Metric Man in between horses. Here comes Flat Out Blessed. He's starting to rally outside of Wise Decision. Wise Decision was in that front group, and now he is backing right out. Inwood Drive is making an imposing move right up the inside. Curlin's Union down the center with a lot of work to do. Here comes Inwood Drive inside of Mystic Mate. Inwood Drive reeling in Mystic Mate, who's running a very nice second. Inwood Drive wins it. Mystic Mate, good second. Nearly five then, back to Flat Out Blessed, and Curlin's Union fourth.

From between them, Dance and Susie along the rail fear the hammer as they move around the turn. Modern Q is there in fourth, pacing an early fifth tequila time. Then we have Android Hanover. That one's followed over there by Goodnight Dance. Then comes Valley Star. Applesauce is at the back. So they move on to the opening quarter here, and Evelina it is. Shot out of a cannon from the beginning, leads them by 2 and 27 and 1. Fear the Hammer is there in second. Over there, third, Dancin' Susie. Modern Q at 99 to 1 is in fourth. Looking to the outside, Tequila Time, fifth. Also up and at him is a Goodnight Dance, Android Hanover's at the rail. Then it's Valley Star and Applesauce. They drive down here to the half. Evelina it is by 2. In their second, Fear the Hammer. Moving up on the outside, Tequila Time, at the rail, Dancin' Susie, the half in 55 and 3. Underway is Goodnight Dance as they move on into the back stretch. Underway now comes a Valley Star. Modern Q starts to show her odds. Then we have Android Hanover and Applesauce to three quarters. They go, Evelina it is. Fights for, but gives up the lead on the outside. Fear the Hammer shoves a neck on top. Dancin' Susie at the rail. Out there next is Tequila Time, three quarters, 1:24. Next is Goodnight Dance with Valley Star as they swing and wing to the top of the stretch. Fear the Hammer off the rail, a short lead. Inside Evelina it is. Dancin' Susie needs racing room as they're in through the stretch. Fear the Hammer, Dancin' Susie comes alive to the outside. Fear the Hammer, Dancin' Susie, too little too late. Fear the Hammer. Dancin' Susie, Evelina it is. Tight for the rest, 153 and 4.

0: $150 back as bonus cash, and it's across all three of our meetings today: Wingatui, Addington and Monaco. What's not to love about that? Get involved there. And speaking of, what about a multi? 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Well, you can chuck a four leg or more multi on. You miss by that one leg, you can get up to $50 back as bonus cash. 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And this is great, particularly if you are shopping at Addington and Wingatui today. Those bigger fields, you want to play further back than top four. Well, now you can, with more places, more chances brought to you by Betcha with the Place Plus. So that's all to come up today. Cannot wait for it as well. We're going to be getting around the grounds. Let's have a look what is coming up on today's show. Keeping up with all of the action, Wingatui, an eight-race program. Yes, and looking forward to their first at 12.08. Now, the Addington Harness kicks off at 12.30, and then off the back of that, of course, not to be forgotten, the 12-race program from Monaco with their first at 12.48. All to come up on your Betcha Sunday session. Let's get it underway. Yes, and we certainly will be. As I've already mentioned, we are bringing in the football guru and Ricardo Ball here around Sport Nation. Good morning to you, Ricardo. Obviously, World Cup. We've got to talk about the Kiwis first. Unfortunately, a big loss there to Belgium.
1: Yeah, a team that's 10th in the world, right? And yesterday I was on with Nicole and we looked at this and went, well, the Belgians on paper are a much better side than New Zealand, but they hadn't shown it at the World Cup so far. So there was that tantalising hope that maybe if New Zealand had their day and Belgium continued to play like they had against Iran and Egypt, that New Zealand could get something out of the game. But Belgium found their form finally, unfortunately for New Zealand, and didn't really get much of a kick in that first half. Leandro Trossard, he scored the first two goals. He's just won the Premier League with Arsenal. You know, that's the calibre of player you're up against. Of course, Kevin De Bruyne, Manchester City.

0: Legend now at Napoli in Serie A in Italy. He's part of that front line as well, and so much so that the record goal scorer Romelu Lukaku played at Manchester United, Chelsea, around the place. They could afford to have him on the bench, and they brought him off the bench, and he scored with his first touch to make it 5-1. So, you know, that was what the Kiwis were up against yesterday. But it wasn't really yesterday that lost the All Whites the opportunity to go through to the round of 32. I think that was earlier in the group.
1: Yeah, and what do you think went wrong in that Iran game that they just couldn't secure the win?
0: I think there's a few things they'll look at. There's been, in the Iran game, the Egypt game, and then again yesterday against Belgium, it was highlighted the gap between where the right-back is and the right-sided centre-back was exploited by all three of those teams. Mm-hmm. The first goal for Iran, the first goal for Egypt, the Lukaku goal and the second goal, the second Trossard goal, all came in that space where they weren't tight enough.
1: Yeah.
0: Tim Payne lost his man for the second goal yesterday and then sort of stood there ball watching a little bit, which was unfortunate. So the things they can tighten up defensively. And I think that's the disappointing thing, you know, because New Zealand, we did a lot more going forward than we thought we were going to.
1: Mm-hmm.
0: Being more defensively organised is something you can fix. It's not about talent, it's about discipline.
1: Yeah.
0: And so it's something that they're going to have to look at going forward.
1: What would be some positives that you've seen out of the team, though, that they can kind of build on going forward?
0: Well, there's one, isn't there? Definitely. I've been calling him Just Juice all World Cup. I've been on the Just Juice. I've had three bets on Eli Just in three games, and they've all come in.
1: Yeah.
0: He's just absolutely delivered. He had a tear-up season in the Scottish Premier League for Motherwell. He was in the Scottish Premier League's team of the season. You know, and this is players out of Celtic and Rangers and things as well. He was voted player of the season as well. He's in line for a big, big move, so he's one to watch. So I think that worked well. Some other things, I thought Marco Staminic looked really good. Libby Kikacha, who has had a lot of injuries this season, he got stronger through the tournament and showed that yesterday. At times he was one of our best players, I think. So, and Chris Wood, I mean, there's a lot of pressure on Chris Wood. Yeah. He didn't score at this tournament, but I think it's because every team knew that he was the danger for New Zealand.
1: They shut him down.
0: Yeah, he was shut down. And in the first game, that's why Eli Just got so much room to score those two goals, because at times Chris Wood would have three defenders on him and Eli Just got no one on him.
1: Yeah, so it opens him up where poor old Chris Wood's got all the pressure. Okay, so well, that's the Kiwis, unfortunately, out, but there's still plenty more to talk about, Ricardo. Let's talk about the good, the bad, and the average for you so far in the World Cup.
0: Yeah, well, there's plenty of those. I think the bad, there's a couple of teams who are really bad, actually, both in the same group. Saudi Arabia. Okay.

0: who the big goal scorers are in the domestic league in Saudi Arabia, and none of them are Saudi, although it's Ivan Toney. It's all these names that are the guys that are doing the business over there, and they look clueless going forward.
1: I mean, think they almost haven't like developed their actual players that they've got in their country. They're just shopping outside of it, and now it's cost them.
0: 100%. You know, you see it in other sports too. I mean, you know, to an extent, you've seen it here with rugby maybe, you know, where some of the Super Rugby franchises have imported first fives because of they don't have enough first fives, and then it goes to the All Blacks, and you're like, oh, well, it's Damien McKenzie or Bowden Barrett, or maybe we can get Richie Mwanga back from Japan. And it's kind of a similar thing, I think, over in Saudi, because the big money players, the star players that attract the attention that they want for the media are the goal scorers, right? So all these teams have got overseas goal scorers, which means none of the local goal scorers are getting the opportunities at that level. So they've been disappointing. Uruguay were disappointing. I mean, this is a team that's won the World Cup twice. They live and breathe football, and they stunk the place out as well. They really did. So there's been fallouts with their coach as well already. Apparently between the second and third games they were like, no, we're not doing it your way, we're doing it our way.
1: Oh, wow.
0: And that didn't work either. So, you know, there's, I doubt he'll be there for much longer. So those are the two of the uglies, or the bads, if you like. In terms of the goods, I mean, there's some great stories. Cape Verde, who are also in that group, and we saw them here in March, a part of that FIFA series that was in New Zealand. I mean, this is a team that's qualified for their first World Cup ever, and now they're in the second round. They're in the round of 32.
1: Yeah, it's incredible.
0: They'd have to play Argentina, so that might be about as far as they go. But, I mean, they should have beaten Saudi Arabia. They were a better side than the Saudis. They took the game to Uruguay when everybody thought, me included, well, Uruguay will school these guys because they just they don't keep their shape enough. And then even against Spain, they played Spain first game and probably was the right time to get Spain. First game, catch them cold.
1: Yeah.
0: They get a nil-all draw with Spain, and in that game they only committed one foul, Pip, so it wasn't even like they were just kicking Spain off the park. That was just a really disciplined performance.
1: Yeah, so they've been really good. So outside of that, who would be your absolute best so far that you've watched from?
0: Well, it's hard to go past Argentina for me.
1: Is it just because you've tipped them to win, though, Ricardo?
0: Possibly. Possibly. But however, they've scored five goals and haven't conceded one, right? So as much as we talk about Lionel Messi and Lautaro Martinez and Julian Alvarez and all these great attacking players, defensively they're extremely strong as well. They're really, really solid defensively. So I like that. I mean, and that's the difference, I think, a little bit between maybe them and France.
1: Okay.
0: So we saw France play Norway the other day. Now, the Norwegians rested most of their best players. And that was, I think, because they thought, probably France are going to beat us anyway, so let's get some time into the rest of the squad and give these guys an opportunity to do something. But against the second-string Norwegians, the French got caught defensively a couple of times, and in fact, the Norwegian goal that they scored was, if you're a French fan, you're a bit worried about that. So I wonder about how solid defensively they are once they play a team that can actually challenge them. I mean, the French going forward are great, don't get me wrong. I mean, you know, Ousmane Dembélé had done absolutely nothing in the first two games and came on yesterday under pressure, scored a hat-trick in half an hour.
1: Yes, now the third, I think, highest goal scorer.
0: Yeah, exactly.
1: So that's how fast you can get back up there.
0: Up the top. So, yeah, I mean, I think Argentina look good. I think the French going forward look good if they can figure out what to do at the back. They might be dangerous as well, and the Spanish haven't hit their straps yet, but they're really, really capable. So those are the three strongest. The Brazilians, I'm interested in to see how they go, because they are very much a team of stars.
1: Okay.
0: And it'll be interesting to see if they can keep that going, because in the next round actually they play Japan, and Japan have looked really, really good, and they're kind of the opposite. They're a star team, you know. You can take a player out and put another player in, and it doesn't seem to affect them so much.
1: Yeah.
0: And I wonder how the Brazilians are going to counter that system, because the Japanese just play so well together.
1: So it's one game that we've got to earmark to make sure we watch. Just quickly too, obviously the Kiwis are out, so maybe we can hang our hats on our friends across the ditch, because they're sitting second in their group, Australia, at the moment.
0: Yeah, they are, and they get to play Egypt in the next round.
1: Okay,
0: so Mo Salah and co. And of course, we've seen Egypt firsthand. They beat New Zealand 3-1, and that was a game that New Zealand took the lead in. And we're up at halftime for the first time ever in a World Cup game, New Zealand. But the Egyptians changed things at halftime without getting into the minutiae of things. But they put their fullbacks up the lines and then had their wide attacking forwards play in between the fullbacks and the centre backs. And that really overloaded Tim Payne and Libby Kakache.

0: about the Football World Cup, just from what you've seen so far in the groups, who's the biggest danger?
1: Potentially run into a Brazil or an England.
0: Okay.
1: So I think those are the two teams we'll have to watch out for. Another team that not many people are talking about, and they're probably not the most spectacular side, but it's one of the co-hosts actually, Mexico. Mm. So they've gone through their group unbeaten, have won every game, and they haven't conceded a goal. They're playing at altitude and they're playing at home. So if they get through their round of 32 game and England get through their round of 32 game, because England have just beaten Panama 2-0, so they top their group, those two teams will meet in the round of 16, and that's going to be at altitude in the Azteca Stadium in Mexico City. So if any,
0: going to help the Mexicans.
1: If ever Mexico are going to beat England, it's going to be this time.
0: Absolutely. And actually on England, I've been listening to a bit on the radio, and you know the fans were out in force when they lost and they were expected to win that game. What do you think it is about England? Because we know that, you know, how much players they've got in the depth, but they always just seem to crumble at that certain kind of point. What is it about them?
1: Yeah, I think there's a weight of expectation mm-hmm. with them to a certain extent. I don't think that helps them sometimes. I think they get inside their own heads a bit.
0: Yep.
1: I mean, we saw that in the first game right against the Croatians. The first half they really attacked, but then they left themselves open and they conceded two goals. They finished with that game, they won it 4-2, and everybody went, wow, the England are the entertainers. They're actually fun to watch. Mm-hmm. I was talking to England fans who were saying, England haven't been fun to watch ever, and now they're fun to watch.
0: Yep.
1: Then you go to the Ghana game you talk about, you know, that ends up nil all. It feels like a loss, right? Because you're expecting them to play the same way, and Ghana did not let them play that way. And we saw Panama do a bit the same this morning. It was nil all at halftime in that game, and I think they were starting to get a bit nervous because Croatia were 1-0 up over Ghana, mm-hmm. which if that had stayed like that, then Croatia would have topped the group and England would have been second place. But they managed to rectify it, get through. But I think the amount of pressure that's on that team is interesting. Yeah. And I wonder whether or not some of Thomas Tuchel's decisions in terms of who he selected are going to come back and bite him. Because he has selected a couple of guys as fullbacks who aren't really fullbacks, but they're there that can cover.
0: Mm-hmm.
1: And now he's got injuries to fullbacks.
0: Yeah.
1: So I think further they go in the tournament, if you're the opposition, you'll be looking at hurting England wide, because I don't know that they're as well set up there as they could be.
0: Okay, that's really interesting. And I mean, that's the thing with England. You've got a whole country. I know some countries are, you know, Argentina, et cetera, just as bad. But I still remember watching that Beckham documentary where they hung him out of a pub. So
1: it would be
0: tricky there for England. Just back on, obviously, the home advantage for the likes of Mexico. What other teams do you think are kind of helped out by that?
1: Well, I would have said the Canadians, because mm-hmm. the Canadians, when they beat Qatar 6-0, you thought, okay, here we go. They get a draw with Switzerland in their last group game. They get to stay at home for the round of 32. They lost that game, so now the Canadians have got to go to LA.
0: Okay.
1: That game is tomorrow morning. I think they play South Africa. So it's a great draw for both teams. It's one that, you know, if you told the South Africans you can have Canada in a knockout game versus whoever else you could have, they would have bitten your arm off. But I think the Canadians would be the same. So look for that game. I think both teams will see an opportunity to win that and get through to the round of 16. Then you've got the USA. So the US won their first two games pretty comfortably. But then they dropped a game to Turkey yesterday. They lost 3-2 in that game. And the thing that worries me if I'm the US is they have now not beaten a European team since December 2021. When they played Turkey yesterday, it was an opportunity to get that monkey off their back. The Turks were out. The Turks could not get out of the group. They'd lost their first two games.
0: And they still couldn't do it.
1: And they still couldn't do it. Now, they play Bosnia in the round of 32 in the United States. Bosnia-Herzegovina, who finished third in the Canadian group with Switzerland. The last team that the US beat from Europe was Bosnia in December 2021, so maybe that gives them a little bit of hope, but I think there's going to be a lot of people looking at that game. So the Bosnians got really experienced side. A lot of them play in like the German leagues, mm-hmm. and they play in the top leagues in Europe, so they're not maybe star names outside of Edin Dzeko, but they're very, very good, well-schooled professional footballers. And I think they keep their shape really well. They're hard to break down, and they could be a team that puts the pressure on the US. That would be a game that I would expect potentially to go to extra time, maybe even penalties.
0: Okay, and if you had to choose the team that wins, what way are you swayed?
1: In that game?
0: Mm-hmm.
1: Well, the US probably have a little more dynamicism. I mean, if Christian Pulisic, their captain, the guy they call Captain America, if he can be fit, he's had calf issues, but mm-hmm. if he can be fit for the whole game, then he can be a difference maker for them.
0: And it has to be, obviously, a huge push when you've got that crowd behind you as well.
1: Yeah, exactly. And I mean, that's the double-edged sword, right? Mm-hmm. Because it can lift you, it could be the 12th man, but it can also, if things aren't going right at halftime, it's nil all and you haven't played
0: well,
1: the pressure comes.
0: Okay, well, there's much to talk about, Ricardo. You stay with us. We're going to take a quick break here.

0: The Foxes claims Classic in the run to the line, and it's up for the Foxes.
1: The Foxes in front. The Foxes digging deep here for Oisin Murphy, and the Foxes just hangs on to win the Dante.
0: And the Foxes comes pouncing past the pair of them, and the Foxes wins.
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8: Betcha Sunday Session, brought to you by Kogan Mobile. Welcome back into the Betcha Sunday Session. Ricardo and I talking football, even off camera here. And we're just talking about that moment that Ecuador got the win over Germany. I mean, what a moment that was to watch, Ricardo.
9: Yeah, it was a great moment for Ecuador. And this is an Ecuadorian team that I think has flown under the radar a little bit. In South American qualifying, you know, you're talking Brazil, Colombia, Chile, all of these teams, they finished second out of the 10 teams in South America, only behind Argentina. And in the 18 games, they only conceded 5 goals. So for me, they were a bit of a dark horse. They were one to watch. I thought they might top this group, but they lost that first game to Cote d'Ivoire, which really put them back behind the eight ball. And then the Germans won their first two games. But I always thought this Germany team isn't as good as a lot of people think a German team is going to be.
8: Yep.
9: I thought they were susceptible to a result like this. And yeah, it was great to see Ecuador get up and beat the Germans. It certainly, I think, gives the Germans something to think about, puts Ecuador back in the mix for the knockout phase too.
8: Yeah, it really does. And I think these are the moments in the World Cup, you know, where if you're not the biggest, like myself, know that much about football, when you can watch something like that and see what it means, and the coach getting picked up and dragged around, you know, the field, I thought was awesome. And then on the flip side, Ricardo, you know, you've got the Scots, who are unfortunately knocked out now, but they've fought so much on the other side with the atmosphere.
9: Yeah, they have. Boston absolutely loved the Scottish fans, didn't yeah. they? You know?
8: Well, they love the beer.
9: I was going to say the breweries love the Scottish fans. So there's a great story about the biggest tap room in Boston had mm-hmm. run out of beer.
8: Yeah,
9: I think it's the Samuel true. Adams tap room. And then they rang the supplier to order more. And they were like, no, we don't have any more. Like, they've drunk us out all around Boston. So if you're a brewer in Boston, you've had a good World Cup already.
8: You certainly have. And we talked about last week, obviously, what was your moment so far of the World Cup. Has that changed at all for you?
9: No, I don't think it has. I mean, there have been moments, and from a New Zealand point of view, you know, you've got to say Eli Just has scored 3 goals at this World Cup.
8: Yeah, which
9: you know,
8: is huge.
9: And New Zealand have scored in every game at this World Cup. So we've scored as many goals in this World Cup as the 2 All Whites teams previous in 82 and 2010 scored combined. So those are the moments that you love to see.
8: Mm-hmm.
9: I think there's the Haitians, you know, they went out of their group, they didn't win a game. But boy, they put the frighteners up some teams, particularly Morocco in the last game. They took the lead twice in that game. And if you go back and have a look, there's a guy, Wilson Isidore, who plays for Sunderland in the Premier League, who's in the Haitian team.
8: Mm-hmm.
9: He's never been to Haiti. But he scored the second goal, and it is probably one of the goals of the tournament already, an absolute rocket from outside the box that went into the top left-hand corner as you look at the goal. So, yeah, there's been some great moments like that too.
8: There really has been. Now we need to concentrate on what we've got to be watching this week. What's the one that you've really circled around?
9: Well, we talked about Brazil-Japan,
8: yep.
9: And for me that's going to be one of the standout games of the round of 32, and it's a game I believe that the Japanese can win, and I believe the Japanese will believe they can win it.
8: Mm-hmm.
9: In the last 6

0: internationals before the World Cup, Japan had won all six, and that included a 3-2 win over Brazil, and it included a 1-0 win over England. So they've shown they can beat some of the big boys. Maybe they, you know, sometimes teams go and play the All Blacks or go and play the Australian cricket team, and mentally they're behind the eight ball from the start because of who they're playing.
1: Yep.
0: Well, I think Japan have got rid of that, so it would not surprise me at all to see them knock the Brazilians over. I think that's a real possibility. A couple of other games that I think are going to be really interesting to watch. Cote d'Ivoire, who have got some fantastic attacking talent across the front line, they get to play Norway. So I think that's going to be a goalsy game. It's going to be a great game to watch if, like you say, you know, I don't necessarily follow football all the time, but I want to watch a good game of football of the World Cup. I think this is going to be a game that you'll enjoy. I think there'll be goals in this one. And another one too, which I think is two teams who a lot of people before the tournament would have thought these teams are potential quarterfinalists.
1: Yeah.
0: Well, they're meeting in the round of 32, and that's the Dutch and the Moroccans. So the Moroccans are the African champions, and we all know the Dutch history in the World Cup. So I think that's going to be a fantastic game to watch too.
1: Okay, any bets on those? Any two and more goals? Or obviously in that game you're thinking it's going to be quite...
0: Yeah.
1: Quite a lot.
0: Yeah, I think the Norway Cote d'Ivoire, you'd take over 2.5 goals. I tell you, something that's a really underrated bet in football is both teams to score.
1: Mm-hmm.
0: And you can multi two or three of those together and get yourself a nice little payday. So, you know, I'd be looking at Brazil, Japan, both teams to score. I'd look at Cote d'Ivoire, Norway, both teams to score, for example. And I think in that Dutch Moroccan game, you could probably do the same. I think all three of those, I would say, are likely to come in, and you put all those together in a multi, and all of a sudden you're looking at, instead of say $1.85, you might be looking at sort of $4.85.
1: Yeah, really nice. I think yesterday you even tipped that out with the Kiwis, just their 2.5 more goals, and with Belgium getting 5. Thank you very much. I did take that. That was a nice little play there.
0: It was, yeah. Eli Just to score or assist in over 2.5. It was boosted to 750 on Betcha.
1: Mm-hmm.
0: By the time the game kicked off, the boost was down to 550 because so many people had piled on.
1: Got on and followed you in. Are there any games, I know you're very good at tipping this out, that you think there could be a red card in?
0: A red card game? Yeah, I think there's probably a couple here. Germany-Paraguay would be one.
1: Mm-hmm.
0: The Paraguayans have already had a red card in the group stage. They will be very, very defensive and just try and... They'll be playing for extra time, playing for penalties. They'll try and eke that game out. And they're not averse... And it's a bit of a cliche for South American teams to be the dark arts and a little bit dirty, but Paraguay play right into that narrative. So I think Paraguay-Germany is one that you could see that. And tomorrow morning at 7 is South Africa-Canada. Well, the South Africans have already had two red cards at this tournament. And this is a game that I think if somebody gets thrown goal at, you know, 20, 30 minutes in, they might not be averse to taking that person out and getting themselves sent off. So I think that's another one to look. Yeah, have a look at that too.
1: Okay, I like it, Ricardo. Right, before we do get your state of play for today, we've talked about the two teams you think will be right there. Who's the one real smoky that you think's flying under the radar that could just upset?
0: Well, I think Mexico is worth a look on that front. I think they have, defensively, they're very good. They're playing a lot of their games at home. And they've had a reasonably easy group, so they probably haven't had to tax themselves too much.
1: Mm-hmm.
0: They have England, as I mentioned, probably in the round of 16, barring an upset in the round of 32. That's a massive game. Whoever wins that game is likely to play the winner of Brazil, Japan in Miami 5 days later.
1: Yep.
0: So I think, a route to worth to any of those teams could do something. I mean, if you talk about that, actually, Japan are another team that I think all going well, they get past Brazil, they could go on a run in this World Cup as well. And another one that we saw score 5 goals yesterday is the Belgians, right?
1: Mm-hmm.
0: Didn't play well at all first two games. They've still topped their group. Now they've played themselves into some form. They've got some minutes into the legs of De Bruyne and Lukaku. They're going to be a dangerous team. Nobody's going to want to face them in a knockout game.
1: Okay, a bit of confidence there. So a nice couple of saver plays. All right, what's the state of play for today, Ricardo?
0: Well, you've got a couple of games about to kick off in about 5 minutes' time. You got Colombia versus Portugal. The Portuguese are $1.85 favourites. Colombia, $3.80. Colombians actually top this group at the moment, so a draw gets them to finish top of the group. The Colombians, once again, a South American team. We don't mind the dark art, so maybe a red card play in this one as well, okay, if Portugal get on top. You've got DR Congo against Uzbekistan. The Uzbekis are already out. DR Congo with a win here can get out of the group as one of the best teams, so that's to look at. And then a little bit later today, Algeria, Austria. If there's a play here, it's the draw at $2.05. The draw works for both teams. There might be one of those. They shake hands and exchange shirts before kickoff. The draw works that well for both teams. So look at that. And then you've got the Argentinians against Jordan. Jordan are already out. Argentina, I'm not sure if Messi's going to play. But if he does,

0: the golden boot is hanging there, player of the tournament is hanging there, get on Messi to score.
1: Yeah, absolutely. I mean, what's he, five?
0: He's got five so far. He got seven at the last World Cup. We're only two games in and he's already got five.
1: Is that why you think they may not play him, because they've already won, so they rest him and just go through safely?
0: Yeah, I think that's a possibility. I mean, you can always bring him on if you get into trouble, but I can't see them getting into trouble against the Jordanians.
1: Okay, but if his name, get on, is
0: get
1: what
0: on.
1: We're saying.
0: Exactly.
1: All right, thank you very much, Ricardo. As always, I've got a nice little fill-up, hopefully, for today, enjoying the World Cup, and we'll have you back next week to chat more. From there, though, it is time for us to go fishing. Yes, the whale, he's tipping up a storm. Let's see what he likes today. You got no.
2: Bullet train was good last start. He comes out of a strong field behind Tarragindi. He's off the front here. Carter drives. I think they'll be progressive here off the stand. Go forward. And at $3, he's my next best of the day.
3: Bullet train tries to fight back on our Evie Ray. Bullet train, our Evie Ray. Our Evie Ray's peaking on the run. Bullet train regained the lead of one. Looked in all sorts of trouble on the bend, but he's kicked back to win. Bullet train has beaten our Evie Ray.
2: Two at the 360 mark, and I like Turn of the Tide. Good last start. Winner has to overcome a bad draw here, but it did that last start.
4: That's a two-horse war at the 100 metres. Taking over on the outside, Turn of the Tide. Mama's Wishes lifting again on the inside. Moving to third as incentivizes. There's nothing between them at the line.
1: Thanks,
4: oh, gee, that's close.
1: Who's
4: got it? It's very close. They're saying outside has got up. Turn of the Tide.
2: Race 9. I thought American Me comes back here after a nice trial and trolled and beat Jeremiah here. Bookmakers put up 450. I quite liked it. Stephanie Burley takes the driver to an intermediate draw in a small field. Main danger, Jeremiah to its outside.
4: It's American Me in front. Jeremiah hasn't got him yet. In fact, the old fella's going clear. American Me. Oh, he's back in the winning groove. American Me. He'll get there. Second over was Jeremiah.
2: In the last, if you're taking a quad, he put in Son of the Cleaner. There's a mobile horse, barrier two, Crystal Hacker jumps on. Thought at the 360, it's an each-way bet.
4: Starting to join in, Son of the Cleaner. In behind them next is Chickie's Babe, Son of the Cleaner, trying hard memories, but Son of the Cleaner is going to cap a wonderful night for Crystal Hackett. Son of the Cleaner, too good.
2: Wobbler takes the drive around the $3 mark. I think it's one of the better bets of the night, Major Cyclone.
5: Major Cyclone with the Royal Gamble. 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
2: Brick and Farms Black Book of this week. Well, it's Renegade. Comes off a very good second last start behind Mwonga. I think it can go one better and 10 metres better off this week. So an each way bet, don't mind it. Renegade is an each way play.
5: Renegade in front, 100 to go. Da Vinci tries to get him on the lane. Renegade by ahead. Da Vinci tries, but Renegade wins. Renegade by ahead, beat Da Vinci. You got no.
1: You want to be following the Wales Mail, because has he not been tipping you up a storm? And he's found us three more for today. You can see the best bet, race number four, Better Be Lou. Then we move on to a runner we know most times on the Sunday session is Buffy Northstange to run top two there in race number five, into the Black Booker there in race number six. So that is the Wales Mail for today. From there, let's have a look what is still to come on your Betcha Sunday session. We'll be taking a look at the sights and sounds, of course, of our thoroughbred action today out of Wingatui. From there, the thoroughbred action, we won't be far away from recapping the latest with New Zealand's Flying Star Pacer, of course. Marketplace, looking forward to that. And then off the back, the absolute scenes, yes, out of Addington Raceway, all to come on the sesh.
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8: 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Grabbed by Little Bros. Little Bros takes the lead from Arkansas kid Don Corleone. Little Bros, it's Hayes again. Little Bros, three quarters of a length.

0: like father, like son. 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
1: Moving out down the outside, is putting in big bounce though. Moving out from last. From last to first. Races away to win the guineas. There are 100 to go. Jigs out and up though. Vaseline a length and a half. And Vaseline has got the golden ticket. Pinion for the Irishman, Joe Goyle. And Pinion will upset them.
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0: each shot of the line. Patient ride, 10 foot tall, wins the Seeker Kiwi Fruit Cup.
1: She really deserves a win, this horse. She tries so hard.
0: Churchillian with the way on. Churchillian in front, clear, and she'll win the Team Whelan's Tauranga Classic.
2: She's got that zest for life in it and really showed today. When I needed her to find some more gas, she dug really deep, so full credit to her.
3: Oh yes, hasn't it been some very good racing over the last couple of days, particularly yesterday at Tauranga. And now we look forward to more thoroughbred action today on Your Betcha Sunday session. That comes in from Wingatui. And the man that's back on the sesh, of course, today is Craig Rail. Good morning to you, Craig.
4: Thanks, Philippa. Yes, the Betcha Sunday session continues. We're with Ashley Strawbridge, who's got a big book of rides. How are you, Ashley?
5: Very good. Nice day here today, so couldn't be happier to be here.
4: Well, it's got eight rides today. I must admit that when I went onto the arcade and the simulator, I was absolutely flogged after one ride. How do you go after eight?
5: Yeah, you know, I'm slowly getting used to it now after doing a bit of travelling and riding a few more, so it's good. But no, it gets your eye and it's a wonderful day out.
4: Well, you got a few very good rides today. I really like the Hangover in the last race. He loves this track. He likes a bit of heavy going and he's very versatile.
5: Yeah, he certainly is. Look, his win two starts ago was very good to the eye, and I don't see why he couldn't repeat that again.
4: Dracaris was good first up from his spell. He's in race four today. Yeah, he ran fourth. He battled on well. I thought he was pretty keen first up. He might settle a bit better today.
5: Yeah, he looks to jump and put herself on speed. I think the first run she should improve off that, and today she should be pretty competitive.
4: Going to By the Sea, one of a couple of rides for Robert Dennis today, was very good on a heavy track first up.
5: Yeah, she was very good. Look, she was beaten by a smart one and undisputed, but she actually ran the quickest 8.46.2 in that race. So if she can repeat that, I don't see why she shouldn't be winning here today.
4: Well, you must be big on sectional times.
5: Yeah, I like to do a little bit of homework, but it's just nice to see what you have underneath you.
4: Yes, well, By the Sea is quite a nice horse. So is the stablemate Magnus Star, and I thought would handle the track pretty well today.
5: Yeah, I really like Magnus Star. I've ridden him in a few runs now. His run two starts ago at this track was very good, again beaten by Undisputed, and last start was good, just probably on a track a little bit better than he would have liked, but he gets back here today on a heavy 10, and I don't see why he couldn't be very competitive.
4: Can we get the money early, Just Henri? I'd love to see Just Henri win a race for Gay Robinson, a nine-year-old mare maiden, but she's racing consistently.
5: She is. She looks very consistent. She's had a few tough runs, been stuck wide. She's drawn a little bit awkward again today, but with the 3 kilos off the back, I don't see why we don't jump and put ourselves in the race, and I think we'd all love to see her win.
4: Yes, well, I'll be cheering from the broadcast box if she looms up to get into the placings for sure. Also, the Russian Rocket you've got in today. I like the Russian Rocket. I've called him quite regularly. He's a horse that can really flash home.
5: Yeah, he looks to get back and flash home very good. When his form hit last season, he really looked to hit it good, and I think two of his wins have come on this track, so hopefully he should start this prep off with a bang.
4: You're very good on your knowledge. You just continue to throw them out, and you don't even come from this area, but you have ridden here in the past a couple of times.
5: Yeah, I've started getting down south a bit more, and I'm really enjoying it. I've had a couple rides here on this track before, so hopefully be in for a good day again.
4: Well, you've had 12 winners already this season. You've had a really good season, and you've only just really started in the last couple of seasons, so you're going really well.
5: Yeah, it has been good. I've probably had a

0: little bit of a slow start this season after a bit of a fall last time, but yeah, it's been awesome getting back into it and getting the miles in, so I'm really enjoying it.
1: Well, nice to meet you. Very good with your time, and we'll see how you go today. Good luck.
0: Thank you very much.
2: Yes, Ashley Stallbridge, and she's got some very good rides today. I know Bevan Sweeney making one of hers the best on the form there by the sea in race number 3. But we are going to concentrate now on the first. Let's take a look at the market, see how it's shaping up out of Wingatui. And you can see there's a move around Nigel up the top of the book at $8.50, in from $10. Your favourite, however, in an open affair is Rockman, fifth umpless preparation for Shankar Mariandi, the 3-year-old gelding. And outside of him, we do have a couple of runners there, Salacia Princess at $9.50 and Manifest at $10. But it certainly does not look an easy way to kick off the day out of Wingatui. It also will be starting that early quaddie as well. If you're that way inclined, we'll be back to the man that's done all of the homework there, Craig Rail, very shortly. But first up on your Betcha Sunday sesh, we've got to take another quick break.

0: There's speed! There's Swainess speed! And lucky Swainess by four!
1: Wigmore's going to it, Strictly Business! Diving the outside is Wigmore!
2: Miss Starlight in front though, she's 3 for 3 and wins the Canterbury Bell.
3: The winner will be number 4, Swainess Day.
2: I sell for 300,000. Sold.
4: Greatness doesn't begin at the finish line.
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0: to go, then walk one more for Heather, but it's Four Wise Women.
1: You know that we are sold out. It's Viscount McKendon and Crystal Hackett in charge, going towards the line. It'll win the Northern Metro Trotters final.

0: guys, but Renegade wins.
1: Joining in down the outside for Taitlin Hanara, and behind these Magic Wish, it's It Ain't Me Babe, strode to the lead and is going to race away. It Ain't Me Babe, it is tonight, babe. It Ain't Me Babe won it. It's American Me in front. Jeremiah hasn't got him yet. In fact, the old fella's going clear. American Me, oh, he's back in the winning groove. American Me, he'll get there.
2: Really wrapped to get him, and he's a lovely horse. He's just really nice to have around, and yeah, just wrapped for Steph to get a win on him too.
3: Friday Night Lights, bringing all of the highlights. What a night that was. Hopefully you found plenty of winners, and it was great to look back at that. We'll have more action today and hopefully more to talk about as far as some sensational finishes. But for now, before we do get into our action, don't forget to Sunday Session, brought to you alongside Betcha, and you can check out your toolbox today and you'll find this, the Bet Back, and it's available on every meeting today. So that means Wangatui, Addington and Monaco, no matter what code you like to back, maybe it's all three, you can chuck that bet back on. You know, if you get pescadily beaten there but you run second or third, you can have that bet back coming your way. Also, for those multi-players, we do have the multi-rescue in play today. You know the drill, four legs or more, you miss by that one leg, you can get $50 back as bonus cash. And the new addition, yes, the Place Plus. Now this is a really good play to use on a race like at Addington, or maybe the first there at Wangatui, where you can see the market's very open. Well, you'll get a very good price for anything fourth and onwards there to play that Place Plus. You can do same race multis, etc. Just another little interest there, and that is available on today's races. So the Place Plus is what I'd be using at Addington and of course Wangatui. And speaking of Addington, let's get to the man calling all of the action there. A very good morning to you, Dan Fogarty.
4: Yeah, g'day Pip, welcome into Addington. It's a pretty relaxed vibe here today for your Sunday session. It's a relatively nice day. Still need the scarf out to keep the voice nice and warm throughout the winter day, but there's not really much wind around. The sun's out, and hopefully we can find your winner or two today. Of course, last night we had Marketplace go around and win over in Australia, which is awfully exciting, heading towards the rising sun, which is worth a fair bit of bob. Of course, the Warriors, they went down by 2 points to the Dolphins, so that's not too great, but hopefully we can get some of that cash back today if you did invest on the Wires, and we'll keep the faith for next week as well. Of course, busy week here in Christchurch. Next weekend, you'll want to be in town because the All Blacks, they play Les Bleus, the French. They'll come with all sorts of passion and fire to the Garden City, but we're looking forward to seeing Dave Rennie's new All Blacks kick off their new campaign as they work towards the Nations Championship, which is going to be pretty interesting. Looking through the schedule, poor old England, not that we can be too sympathetic for England, they have to travel to South Africa, then across the world to Fiji, and then the next week fly all the way back to Argentina. So there might be some value next week when they play Fiji after having to go to South Africa. Of course, we had the US Darts Masters yesterday in New York. Nice final there between Luke Littler and Luke Humphrey. So there's plenty of sporting action going on at the moment. Hopefully here out of Addington, we get you at home a couple of nice winners. Really looking forward to seeing Ricky May's horse, Blue Diamond, a little bit later in the card. Of course, this time last week, his father was the trainer, Terry May, and unfortunately we've lost Terry since then. So I'm sure there'll be a wing on every hoof today when Blue Diamond goes around, and hopefully at 5:50, we can get the gold there for the man with the golden cap, who no doubt is going through a bit of a rough time at the moment. Looking forward to bringing you all the action out of the Addington Raceway. It's a beautiful day to park up here on the spectator's lawn and grab yourself a feed and a Coke Zero or two across the afternoon. We look forward to having you on course and tuning in from the Sunday session wherever you feel most relaxed at home. So welcome along and enjoy the day out of the Addington Raceway.
3: Love it, Dan. Yes, a crack, a cold one, and he does mean a Coke Zero there at Addington if you want to get involved and check out all of the action. And yes, Dan mentioning there, of course, Marketplace winning last night there at Albion Park. How good was that as he moves towards that Group 1 very shortly? For us, though, let's take a look at the market out of Addington here. RG Rules at $4.20, your favourite. Lily's a Star at $5.50. Remission at $5.50 as well. And then you have Fusion Reactor sitting at $6.50. Longview Tui at $6.02. But you can see the hot runner so far is RG Rules in the first. As I said,

again, this could be a race where you do want to use your place play and go back further, having a look at our open. It is currently the first 40 minutes or so away from getting the action underway out of Addington. And if you missed this, maybe you're out earlier on having a nice stroll on what is a beautiful day around the country. Well, let's check out the Wales Mail, because he's been on fire of late.

Well, good to Wild Watch from the Wild. We're at Eddington on another Sunday for a nine race program, first starting 12:30. First highlighted runner here on Wild Watch goes around in the maiden event by best of the day in the form of Better Be Luna. This was at Ashburton the other day. It's had a couple of trials. Those were highlightings in the trial. The horse in front's quite a nice horse from Team Telfer called Plutonium Boy. Comes off its back. Gerard O'Reilly sat very quietly in the cart. Quite a big filly. She took some time. She was going up and early and they put her aside, come back with these two trials, and I thought both of them very, very nicely. Barrier 2, 1980, has a little bit of gate speed, but doesn't have to be pushed. I think she's got a bit of speed. Race 4, number 2, best of the day. The main danger is Harry's Girl for Sam Thorne and Ken Barron. It's been racing very well in some good fields at Eddington and Metropolitan Fridays. Going around race number 5, Buffy Norstains, we tipped last week on Whale Watch. It got it wrong from the standing start, but two starts ago, it got it right and was in a good field. It did a good job. It's in the red colours here. It's three back on the inside. A trotter that's usually got impeccable manners, as I say, got it wrong last start, but prior to that, very, very good. 21 race winner, so she kind of been floating up and down the rating band. She gets in the right race here. It's a junior drivers. Mia Holborough knows her very well. She's off the front here with Val Thorens, who looks the main danger. Depending on what price they open up on Saturday morning, I think at least a top two bet. Race 5, number 1, Buffy Norstains. Val Thorens, who was very good on that Sunday, meeting the main danger for Henry Sale. Let's go to race number 6, Loose Pin Up Girl. Good last start at Eddington Raceway. It's actually knocking on the door for a win. This just got held up at about the 200 metre mark when Classy Link was off and gone. Classy Link in front, Sam Thornley. Back on the inside, fullback Anthony Butt just had to navigate a path. And once it actually got clear, the filly by Poster Boy hit the line really, really nicely. Prior to that, it ran third to Wishing For You. It ran Placings Behind Heaven. I thought it was a very good run, and probably the black booker out of the race. Race 6, number 12, Loose Pin Up Girl. Good field, main danger to its inside, Lily's a Star, and out wide, Baltic Star. Let's have a look at the three. Highlight a few on Whale Watch on Sunday afternoon. We'll start with the best bet, Better Be Lou. Like it, race 4, number 2. Good draw, hard to beat, Gerard O'Reilly. Race 5, top 2, Buffy Norstains. Let's hope it does it right. Horse number 1. And the black book is race 6, number 12, Loose Pin Up Girl.

0: The whale's gone fishing and have found you some follows today. You can see the best bet in race number 4, Better Be Lou. Makes it easy for you too with going races 4, 5 and 6. So Buffy North Stains, of course, and then the Black Booker, Lou's pin-up girl, to finish off the whale's tips today. Speaking of tips, well, what about mine? We're racing around the Sports Bowl, a 12-race program for our Greyhound action today out of Monaco. I've done my own homework and I'm liking a couple on the program today. I'll play earlier in the card as well. The best bet for me comes up in race number 11. The 8 Portland Mark, I should say, playing later there, but the next best is early. Top 2 at $2.05. I think that's really, really good money for this dog. I know Midnight Rex is in the field, but he just tends to miss the kick at Monaco, and he's been very costly. So I'll play his kennel mate, play it safe there, top 2 at $2.05. The next best bet for me, race number 4, the kennel mate, the 7 Portland Avatar on the downgrade. Love a downgrade dog. I just feel he's been finding it a little bit tricky up in class 5. With him progressing back down to C4, watch out for Avatar. And my value bet, Go Amber at top 3, $1.70. Now she's $7 for the win. I'm going to use that same thing, the downgrader. She comes back to a class 1 field where I don't feel it's overly strong, and at the price you could certainly do worse than Go Amber. So that's what I'm liking today out of Monaco. Now what about the man calling the thoroughbred action, Craig? What's your best on the program?
1: Thank you, Philippa. Yes, my best is race 5, number 2, Quinto. I think looks well placed under heavy conditions today. Terrific second 2 starts ago, then went up to Riccarton last start and ran a reasonable race into 6th position against stronger opposition. Back to his home track at Wingatui today. I do think Quinto will be very hard to beat. Race 5, number 2. I like Launch Code in race 2 as my value. Race 2, number 2 for a trainer, Ebony Turner. This was a terrific run last start. Was absolutely motoring home out wide on the track. A real eye catch, has been placed 3 of the last 4 starts, and I do think that Launch Code will be hard to beat today. So race 2, number 2. And my best roughie comes up in race 7, number 1, Maximus Augustus. Yes, missed out last time, but was a winner 4 starts ago. He's quite versatile, can be ridden anywhere in the field, and he does race often here at Wingatui. I do think he'll go a lot better race today at double figure odds, race 7, number 1. For your multis, I thought that Launch Code was a very good chances, I mentioned, with Quinto, race 2 and race 5. And I thought Sacred Mist was probably a good place bet on the program as well, so put that into the multi. That's a little look at Wingatui today. Heavy 10 track, but fine conditions. Looking forward to a great day. Dan Fogarty at Addington, what do you like?
2: Thanks, Craig. Got a few winners for you here at Addington as well. Hopefully, I think Val Thorens will be winning today. It was an excellent win last start. Has the junior driver concession as well, so Henry Sale gets to drive the horse again. Was most impressive, is against a field very similar to last start, and I think will be winning again. The value bet today in race number 9, number 3, he's Sanders' excuse. He can be a bit one pace, but I think he'll be in a positive enough position from where he's drawn today at around that $13 mark. It's one of those fields where if you get the right run, you can win and pay a bit of a price. I've got a few for a multi today. Hopefully Blue Diamond can win for Ricky May. Of course, it's been a sad week with the passing of his father. Terry May, of course, trains this horse, Blue Diamond, so hopefully it runs a race. Marriquette ran second to Tyron Everest. I think it'll be winning, but top 2 plays it safe in case Dazzled brings Dazzled's best today. And a couple of others through the program, I think we can get involved with the likes of Val Thorens, and Mossdale Frank has looked pretty good at the races so far as well. I know the whale's pretty keen here on Better Be Lou, trialled up very strongly behind Plutonium Boy, who gave a real race to Gunslinger Willie on Friday. Of course, Gunslinger Willie was second to Mickey Holler. Gunslinger Willie then came out and won, and Mickey Holler then came out and won as well on Friday night. So the form's stacking up pretty well there with Better Be Lou. Hopefully we've got a few winners for you there. Hopefully we've found you a bit of value and a few shorties you can play through a multi today out of the Addington Raceway.
0: Thanks, Dan. So there you go. That's what we are all liking at the 3 meetings across the country today. What, of course, Craig likes, myself and Dan from Addington. Well, we'll be taking, once we get that out, we will be taking a break on the Betcha Sunday session. But before we do, let's have a look what is still to come. Of course, we haven't had much action yet, but we are awaiting that all to kick off very shortly. But hold your horses. Yes, we'll be back in a sec. We have many, many things to come. Yeehaws, many yees, and we're off and racing at Wingatui. From there, all you need to know ahead of the Sports Bowl action, yes, We're catching up with one Aaron White. We need to know what he's liking on the card because he too has been tipping up a storm. After that, yes, it's a quick dust check. Right on, we get that hangover cure. It is back on the session after taking a little bit of a break. We had a big night. And we'll be revealing our Sunday surge. That is all to come up here on Your Betcha Sunday session. So don't go far. Maybe make a cup of tea. Come on back.
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0: Bet Your Sunday Session, brought to you by Kogan Mobile. Welcome back into your Sunday session. Now, before we do get the first underway from Wingatui, we're lucky enough to be joined by Robert Dennis from the track. So we're going to get a real inside word here. Good morning to you, Robert. Thank you for giving us your time because I know you'll be busy there today. Firstly, what's the conditions like there at Wingatui?
9: Yeah, track's obviously heavy, but weather's nice today, very settled. It's warm enough for this time of year, no rain, no wind, so no real complaints.
0: And you must be looking forward to today. You've got some really good runners in. Let's start with your filly by Ocean Park in race number 3, By the Sea. What are you expecting today?
9: Yes, smaller field. We did accept for both the 1400 and the 1200. Just thought the 1200 was probably a weaker race. She might have rather had the 1400, but we've got blinkers on today too, so they should sharpen her up. The 3 kilo off with Ashley Strawbridge, it's going to be an assist on a heavy 10 too, so expecting a good run from her.
0: And you draw on the inside, Robert. Where do you want to see her positioning up in the race?
9: Well, she's been a touch slow both starts already. It wouldn't be a surprise if she's near the back today. Which in a smaller field shouldn't be too much of a concern, but we'll probably just instruct Ashley to ride her how you find her.
0: Okay, and then moving on to race number 5, Pretty Fly, another who draws the inside. Been very good, though, in placing in the last two runs.
9: She has, yep, two runs up there at Riccarton. This is her third race now in 12 days, so we are serving it up to her, but she's feeling very well within herself. Again, it's probably a step down in quality compared to what she met last time. Tristan Moodley claims one. So, yeah, she cops a heavy two. I'd like to think she's going to run well. Blinkers on for her as well.
0: And you mentioned that she's on the back up. Is she quite a quick recovering mare? Obviously doesn't take a lot out of her.
9: Well, this is sort of the first time we've tried that with her the last couple of weeks. She ran two-thirds of backed up 4 days after a third and ran another really good third. That was the first time we've tried it. So she doesn't seem to have missed a beat since. I thought a good opportunity to try that. And horses on these heavy testing tracks, in particular over the staying trips, 2200 today, they've got to be pretty seasoned and pretty hard. So that's what she is.
0: Okay, and then moving on to a little later on in the program, you've got Magnastar and another one that Ashley Strawbridge takes some weight relief off. What are you expecting today?
9: Yeah, he and Ashley seem to get on well. He's got a wider draw to contend with, but I think that sort of suits him. He's a He's a funny horse. He likes getting out and doing his own thing. He doesn't like being manhandled. So he'll probably posse up wherever he's happy. And when he's ridden like that, he tends to just keep fighting to the line. He likes the heavy. He likes it here at Wingatui. He hasn't shown his best over 1400, but he may not have been in as suitable races as he finds himself today.
0: Okay, and then in the last race, this has got to be an omen on the Sunday session, I think, Robert. The hangover, what are we expecting?
9: Yeah, look, I think he finds the right race too. It's a rating 80. He gets in with 56 kilo after the claim. The better sort of open handicappers aren't here. When he fronts up against them, he runs really good fourths and thirds, but with those ones not in the race and only on 56 kilo, I think he's going to be a really good chance.
0: And he's drawn beautifully too. You seem to have got a bit of luck today with the draws for a change.
9: Yeah, it's up and down with the draws. Barrier one for the first couple, pretty fly and by the sea, may not be ideal on this track, but the draws are what they are. It's not like we've got a heap of meetings to pick and choose from. If we get a bad draw down here, we often have to run anyway. Otherwise, we're missing. We go long gaps without races.
0: Yeah, and you've got to do a lot of travelling. So out of your runners today there at Wingatui, who would be your best to follow?
9: That's a tough one because I don't mind a few of them, to be fair.